0: isn't it? Well, as you know, we're celebrating the people who prove there's no age limit to making a difference. 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And it's my great pleasure to welcome from AFM Wealth Strategy, Tony Caffarella. Tony, good morning to you.
1: Good morning, Graham, and good morning to your listeners.
0: Thanks for dropping by. We're talking about ageing. We can't avoid it.
1: Sadly, no.
0: Much and all as we'd like to, although considering the alternative, it's not a bad thing. It's wonderful that AFM Wealth Strategy is involved with our seven sensational South Australians over 70. Firstly, tell us why you hooked up with us.
1: Well, Graham, I guess probably the first and most important part is that I'm nearly there. So happy to be part of it. But actually, we deal with a lot of older clients in our business, and I'm just always inspired by how many people can contribute to society when many of us think, hey, why aren't you retired? Well, that's because they're wonderful people and their hearts are in it, and I want to be able to support them and bring them to the fore.
0: All right. It's great to have you on board. Well, tell us a bit about your background. How did you get to become involved in this area?
1: Wow. Okay. Well, look, I started work in what was then called the Department of Social Security, now known as Centrelink, back in 1983. And I was there for 15 years, working mostly in the pensions area, so working with older people. And once I left there, I decided that I wanted to use the skills that I'd gathered to actually help people. So I've been providing financial advice, specialising in retirement, since 1999. And I moved over to South Australia back in 2002. I'm originally from Victoria, so don't hold that against me. But,
0: hang on, that's my line.
1: Oh, yeah, that's right. Yeah. I forgot we're kindred brothers. Yeah. So I set up AFM Wealth Strategy back in 2015, and we decided to take a very different slant on how we're set up. So we are independent financial advisors, and we specialise in retirement planning, particularly for people transitioning into retirement, but also I use a lot of my Centrelink knowledge and previous history with Centrelink to assist people in making the best of their retirement, both in terms of their early retirement, so their active retirement, and then later in life to what we call their passive retirement.
0: I mean, it can be a minefield. Most people just go through their working life and, you know, they've got their super and put a bit of money away and hopefully buy a home and maybe a car and things. But looking off into the future, the thought of, the future, that'll look after itself. But it doesn't look after itself, does it?
1: No, it doesn't. I mean, like everything, I mean, perfect planning. Isn't that what they talk about? So look, putting things in order and understanding what the outcome that you want. So we really start at the end, and then we work backwards from that to put everything in place to make sure you're going to achieve the goals that you want.
0: So a lot of people will say, you know, you stress the word independent when it comes to wealth management. Why is it so important to be independent?
1: Okay, well actually, Graham, we are what they call gold standard independent. Now, that's a special term. There's actually only 35 advisors in Australia who can use that term, gold standard independent. So to understand that, first you need to understand what independent means. So independent is a legally protected term, and it can't be used by most financial planners. It can only be used by those who meet Section 923A of the Corporations Act. And what that means is that they're not allowed to accept any commissions or brokerage or any kind of financial influence from any fund manager or a financial institution. And they're also not allowed to be owned or influenced by them in any way. Gold standard independence then takes it a step further than that, and that is that any fees that we charge to clients have nothing to do with the value of what they have invested through us. All of our fees are based on what amount of work we need to do, what the complexity of that work is, and what kind of expertise is required.
0: I think people, particularly as they get older, are looking for security. They think, you know, I've got this little nest egg here, and I've got to protect it with my life. So you're just not going to put it into anyone's hands, are you? You've got to really trust the person that's managing the money for you.
1: Absolutely, and that's something that I'm acutely aware of. Trust is not something that you just get given. You actually have to earn it. It's the old cliche, you know, trust is like money. You have to have it to earn it. And it's so true. And it takes a long time to go from that initial meeting with clients to get to the point where they go, okay, I get it. I understand why you go this way and why things are different to where you might go otherwise.
0: So if someone comes in and sits down at AFM, what sort of questions do you ask them off the top?
1: The first question that they ask me is, when can I retire?
0: That's a good one.
1: Do I have enough money? Yeah. And so when we start probing that, what we really want to find out from people is, what is it you want to achieve? Mm. What's the outcome you want? You know, is it, I largely break my clients into three groups. That is those who want to sit around and watch the tomatoes grow for their retirement, those who want to chase the grandkids around the front yard, and those who want to travel the world. So really what I need to do is to find out, what are the things that make you tick? What's underlying your questions to me? And then from there, we can then start talking about, okay, so how are we going to get to that spot?
0: Is it a long and involved process?
1: Look, yes, it is, but it's not overly complex. It's really more about having open and honest discussions and you know, trying to really dig down into what makes people tick.
0: I mean, this is a very sensitive area for a lot of people, so they really have to trust you, don't they?
1: Absolutely. Trust is the basis of our business, and without it, well, you know, you're not going to go anywhere. It's one of the five pillars of running a financial planning practice is that it's a trust relationship. I have to trust that what you're telling me is everything, because some people do hold bits and pieces back, which can influence our advice, but also people need to trust me that whatever advice I'm giving them is in their best interest.
0: Now, you've developed the idea of Act 1 and Act 2. Can you flesh that out for us? What is that about?
1: Okay, so Act 1 and Act 2. Act 1 is what we call the accumulation phase. So that's where you're building wealth. You know, when you leave school and, you know, eventually you find the job that you said you wanted to have. I'm still working to find out which one it was I was working on. It's where you're building wealth and accumulating. That's Act 1. So that's getting it all ready. Act 2, though, is then putting that into a place where you can then achieve what it is you want to achieve with the rest of your life.
0: Yeah.
1: Now, Act 2 actually runs into two bits. I alluded to it before, talking about active retirement and passive retirement. So your active retirement is when you first step out of the workforce or step backwards from the workforce. You don't necessarily stop completely, but that's where you want to be spending your money. That's when you want to take the trips. That's when you want to, you know, help the kids out and do all the things that keep you happy. Act 3, effectively, or the second part of Act 2, is then what we call your passive retirement. And that's when you get to the point where you need to be able to plan for things like aged care, estate planning, what's going to happen afterwards.
0: So how much do you take into account the current state of the economy?
1: A bit, but when it comes to investment advice, that's something we almost effectively outsource. We use fund managers to make decisions about when to buy and sell. We're really more interested in what the long-term position is. And as I'm sure you would know, Graham, the economy has changed many, many times over the years. And we don't have a crystal ball. We can't tell what's going to happen tomorrow. But all we can do is have a look at what history tells us and project that into the future.
0: Now, you mentioned Centrelink, and what was it called before that?
1: Department of Social Security.
0: Right. You were then for 15 years. How has that been a benefit to you in AFM Wealth Strategy?
1: Well, it's not just about knowing the rules and understanding the rules of Centrelink. It's also about knowing what the machinations are, what happens in the background. Why do they ask certain questions and why do they seem to ask the same question three times? So it's about knowing what it is Centrelink wants to find out rather than what the question they've actually asked is. Right, so when you give them an answer, you've got to provide the information to them, but the way you tell them or how you put it can be more important than what you actually tell them.
0: All right, there'll no doubt be people listening saying, "Oh, I probably should get involved in this." What do people need to do?
1: Well, really, our first point of contact is a conversation. So we'll sit down, there's no cost, there's no obligation. You just come in, have a chat with us, and we'll find out whether we can actually help you, because, you know, we're not the be-all and end-all for everybody, but for most people, we can point you in the right direction. And it's also an opportunity for you to sit down and have a look at us and decide whether you think we're the right people to work with you.
0: Well, I suppose the best time to start planning is 10 years ago, but if you haven't done that, today's the day.
1: Absolutely. Absolutely. That is the answer.
0: Right, just before we let you go, sensational South Australians over 70. Now, you're saying you're a long way to go yet, but have you come in contact with any?
1: Indeed, I have. I've got a number of people that I think about nominating. Yeah.
0: Yeah. Are you going to nominate them? That's the question.
1: Absolutely, yeah.
0: I think you're, even though you're sponsoring the whole concept, I think you're cleared to do that, because these people have got to stand up for themselves effectively, put their names forward, and if they qualify...
1: Absolutely,
0: good
1: yeah.
0: luck.
1: Look. Anybody who is making a contribution to our society and is using their experience and wisdom to do that, they deserve to be acclaimed.
0: Tony, thanks for dropping by. Great to chat.
1: Great to talk to you, Graeme.
0: Tony Caffarella, Director of AFM Wealth Strategy, proudly supporting 5AA's 7 sensational South Australians over 70. If you know someone that fits the bill, maybe it's you, you know what to do. We'll tell you more about it later. And stand by when we start to meet some of the sensational South Australians who are over 70.
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0: Twelve minutes to 11 on 5AA. This being Friday, a little bit later on, we'll have our nostalgia segment. And we're looking at memories of the 70s, 80s and 90s, growing up back then. Friday night in Adelaide. Imagine being 18, 20, 25. Friday night, $20 in your pocket, that's all you had. No mobile phone. You didn't have an Uber, or couldn't get an Uber. No Google Maps. How did you get around? Where did you meet? at the railway station, the malls, balls? And what did you do? What sort of stuff did you get up to on a Friday night that you can tell us about? And this is back in the era, of course, there were no mobile phones, no social media. So I think we all can say we probably did a few silly things that we probably shouldn't have done and got away with it. You don't get away with anything these days because somebody in the group, well, all of them will have phones, smartphones, and they'll all have cameras. And if you do something silly, guess what? You'll be caught. GG, why is everyone going on about the price of coffee? I don't go to coffee shops, but I paid surcharge when I bought one bottle of wine at the bottle shop. Re-credit card fee. Can you invite your Labor listeners to call in and advise us of anything Labor are doing right? I'm struggling to think of any policies or decisions this government is making to make our lives better. And Macca says, g'day, GG. Coffee has come down in price just like my power bill. Oh, dear, oh, dear. You got to smile. You really do have to smile. 8223 0000 is the number to ring. Well, something that's not to smile about. Disturbing figures that reveal 17 older Australians a day died last year while waiting for home care that they had already been assessed as needing. Joining us now is Council on the Ageing CEO, Patricia Sparrow. Patricia, thanks for joining us today. These figures beggar belief.
13: Yeah, it really does. It shouldn't be happening. We want to see older people being assessed and then being able to get the support they need within 30 days of that assessment, not waiting for long periods of time, not being forced into residential care and definitely not dying while they're waiting.
0: How does the system allow this to happen?
13: It's really about the amount of packages that are available in the system. So there aren't enough packages available for the number of people who need them. And we think that much more investment is needed to make sure that that happens. So people get assessed, they're told they can have a package, and then they go on to what's called the prioritisation system. And as packages become available, they are allocated to them based on their priority. And we understand that we want people who've got the highest level needs to get support the quickest, but we need to make sure that there are enough packages in the system that people aren't waiting. And sometimes people wait for up to a year or more. And as these disturbing figures show, sometimes they die while they're waiting for the support that they need that would make such a big difference to their lives and to the lives of any people who are involved in supporting them.
0: More than 106,000 people are officially waiting for support at home, but the suggestion is that figure is way higher.
13: Yes, that's right. And the transparency of the data is really, really important. Government does produce and publish some data on that, but we think that that can be improved. It's really important that the Parliament, decision makers and the community are aware of what's happening transparently so that we can work to address and make sure that people are getting the support they need.
0: And how soon should people receive the support that they're entitled to?
13: We really don't think waiting for more than 30 days should be necessary. The government has a target now of bringing the wait time down to about 3 months. We're pleased that they've put a target in, but we think it needs to go further. We think it should be 30 days. And that's because older people really don't put their hand up for assistance until they really need it. So waiting for a long period of time has a real impact on them.
0: So what happens to an elderly person who can no longer shower or dress or prepare meals safely, but whose funding isn't available as yet?
13: So they either struggle on by themselves or there is more call on family supporters and friends to support them. And, you know, older people don't like doing that if they don't have to, because they don't want to be, most hear it expressed as they don't want to be a burden to the people that are around them. But that's what happens. Failing that, what will happen is that they will go into hospital because they can't cope at home, or they've had a fall or something like that. Or they may end up being pushed into the decision to go into residential care before they really need to confront that. So it's really important that they're supported to be as independent as they can be at home for as long as they can be.
0: The government apparently says it's delivered 83,000 additional home care places last year, another 32,000 are being rolled out. That isn't enough to meet demand, obviously.
13: So it's great that they are putting new packages in, but with this wait list, more needs to be done. We focus on that people shouldn't be waiting for more than 30 days rather than what the number of packages would be. I think there's ways for them to estimate that. We just want to make sure that anybody who's assessed gets the support they need within 30 days.
0: We hear Some families are spending months caring for elderly parents while waiting for government support. Is there any practical assistance available to them in the interim?
13: Well, really, this is what the Support at Home program is for. That's the one that people are waiting for. There is another program called the Commonwealth Home Support Program. Sometimes it can provide lower levels of support, but older people routinely tell us that's hard for them to get to. And it's very kind of regionally based. So in some areas, people might be able to get a little bit of assistance.
0: Caring for elderly parents while waiting for government support. Is there any practical assistance available to them in the interim?
13: Well, really, this is what the Support at Home program is for. That's the one that people are waiting for. There is another program called the Commonwealth Home Support Program. Sometimes it can provide lower levels of support.

0: can respond to people more quickly than it does.
1: The opposition has accused the government of trying to hide the figures. How important is transparency for the families involved?
0: It's incredibly important for older people and the families to have that data. There is a waiting list report. We think that there is more information that's needed, and we talk to government and to the parliament about what we think those things are. But transparency is critical for families and for older people, but also for government, for parliament and for decision makers, because this is the way that we can really understand what's happening in the system, decide what needs to be done to address it, and make sure that everyone's accountable for that.
1: So if you could demand three immediate changes from the federal government, what would they be?
0: More investment, so there are more packages, greater transparency and information in the waiting list reports, and a real focus on making sure that older people are supported within 30 days.
1: Patricia Sparrow from Council on the Ageing. Absolutely disturbing and shocking situation. How did it come to this? 5211 5AA. Caroline says, I went to my local butcher and noticed my regular 2 kilogram mince had gone up to $41 from $40. He asked if I was paying cash or card. I said cash. I got it for $40. Cash is king. Good on you, Caroline. Well done. Let's take a call. Andrew, good morning.
2: Good morning, Graeme. Look, that's another situation that just builds on what you were talking about earlier with the incident down at Nalunga Hospital. But look, it's all right to have people who work for hospitals and the heads of them saying with very nice, large words, oh, we're sorry and we've got empathy and we've got all this and all that. Everything's full. And we've got a ridiculous federal government that's going to make the situation worse because they're going to take away the rebates from the elderly, attacking the elderly again by taking away their private health insurance rebate.
1: Yeah, that's right.
2: It's just ridiculous. And you're just talking there about people waiting for home care packages. So if they can't look after themselves at home, where do they end up? The hospital. So the hospital beds are full. Like, this is a federal government led by Butler and Albanese that have lost how to look after the common person. They've wasted money on whoopery for Indigenous people and so on, and not looking at the whole community as a whole. They've just lost all direction, and the money they've wasted with Bowen in Fiji, it just goes on and on and on. And nobody's holding these people to account. Nobody.
1: Well, I tell you what, Andrew, part of the issue is that, and I say this quite bluntly, they don't see any votes in people aged over 65. The government think no one over 65 is going to vote Labor, so we don't need their votes, so we'll remove the private health insurance rebate. That'll save us $3 billion over 3 years, and to hell with the elderly. And I think that is basically what it is. It's a grim situation, but it is a fact of life. And we have Mark Butler on the show on a regular basis, and he will try and spin it another way. There's only so much money to go around, he'll say. We'll spend it in another area of aged care, he'll say. But yet they allow the state debt, national debt, to run over $1 trillion. You know, that $3 billion on top of $1 trillion is meaningless. So keep that $3 billion for higher private health insurance for people over 65. You're only losing or adding to the national debt by $3 billion, and a lot of people will be happier, because a lot of people who are relying on private health cover who will not be able to make the payments, what are they going to do? They're going to end up going into the public system. And we know the public system is totally overstressed at the moment, and it's only going to get worse.
3: Hi, it's Will Goodings here. You can catch me alongside Stacey each weekday for 5AA Breakfast. 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
6: Rain with a possible storm and 23 with the 11 o'clock news. Good morning, I'm Kendall Brattig. An AI company's plans for the second biggest share market float in Australian history has been pulled. Clinton Maynard has details.
7: Thermos Technology is establishing huge data centres across the world and had been planning an IPO this month worth as much as $44 billion. It would have been the second biggest float in our history, only behind Telstra. However, over the past 48 hours, it's emerged investor demand is lower than expected, despite huge contracts in place with global players like OpenAI. In a statement, the company says, having considered recent volatility and prevailing market conditions, the board has determined that the terms in which the offer could proceed wouldn't reflect the strength of the business and long-term outlook. Firmus will now seek capital from the private markets and consider alternative public and private options.
6: A man will face court today after police uncovered drugs in his car and his paradise home. Paramedics were initially called to a car park in Felixstowe late last night after reports a man was slumped in the driver's seat of a car. There were also two children in the car. It's alleged police found 28 grams of meth, a quantity of GHB, prescription medication and $1,600 in cash in the vehicle. The man was arrested. Subsequent searches of his paradise home found further quantities of prescription medication. The 44-year-old is facing a range of charges, including driving under the influence with a child in the car, driving unlicensed, possessing prescription medication, and trafficking in a controlled drug. The federal police boss is vowing to expand overseas operations targeting countries orchestrating crime here in Australia. Commissioner Chrissy Barrett warns they're also dealing with the reality that hostile governments are now working with local crime networks. She says they're dealing with increasingly complex situations.
8: The complexity in the organised crime environment, in the criminal environment, overlapping with state actors, with criminal proxies, with terrorist groups, the operating environment has never been more complex.
6: US Defence Secretary Pete Hegseth says the public will be able to watch the execution by firing squad of the man convicted of the 2009 mass shooting at Fort Hood military base in Texas. Nadal Hassan killed 13 unarmed soldiers and injured dozens more. More from the BBC's Iona Wells.
9: The first US military execution since the Second World War is scheduled to take place at Fort Hood in Texas on the 3rd of December. US defence officials have now said that Nadal Hassan will not just face a firing squad of soldiers, a plan signed off by President Trump, but that it will also be live streamed. Hassan was a US Army psychiatrist who later said in court he believed he was protecting Muslims and the Taliban by shooting the soldiers, but apologised for any mistakes. The court heard that he had spoken online with an alleged Al-Qaeda-linked cleric.
6: After a 16-year hiatus, Powderfinger are officially getting back together. The Brisbane band will reunite for a tour in September next year, announcing the news on social media.
4: We always said that if we were going to get back together to do some shows, that you guys would be the first to know. And so now you're the first to know.
6: And two new floats are being unveiled this morning ahead of the Christmas pageant. They'll be part of the colourful parade through the city on November the 14th. Now I'm turning to 5AA Sport.
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6: Rowan Marshall believes he's left St Kilda on good terms after finally getting a trade to Geelong. The 30-year-old joined them in exchange for pick 14 in this year's draft. The Saints now looking to use that pick and two others to lure Nick Blakey from the Swans. Marshall has spoken on how he found out the trade had gone through.
11: My mind was all over the shop the first five holes, and then got the message from Dave Trotter, my manager, and he said, congratulations, mate, you're a cat. And then, freed up the swing a little bit and, went on a pretty good patch from there.
6: To cricket, Pat Cummins insists he's moved on from ball tampering ahead of Australia's first test in South Africa against the Proteas since the scandal. The Aussie skipper says he has no issues with Usman Khawaja's book, which will address the controversial series. Cummins says he's happy with the current position of the team.
11: See, a long time ago, you know, all the investigations, everything was done back then, answered every question a million times. So, yeah, it was dealt with then. You know, all I can say is, as a group, we've moved on.
6: Meantime, SA is now 7 for 423 in the Sheffield Shield match against Victoria. That's a lead of 178 runs. Now checking 5AA traffic.
12: G'day there. South Road under the pump northbound approaching Richmond Road through Glandore as you make your way up towards Theberton and Mile End as works continue. The freeway, Southern Expressway, North-South Motorway all clear. A burst water main, Enfield, Grand Junction Road near Coles Street and a speed camera, Osmond Terrace, Norwood. 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Adelaide's most accurate traffic on 5AA.
6: To the weather, rain and a possible storm, a high of 23, partly cloudy tomorrow, 21, sunny on Sunday morning and then showers, 29, and a shower or two for Monday, down to 18. At the moment, 17 on 5AA, always Adelaide.
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13: Seven past 11. Good morning to you this Friday, the end of the working week. Hope we find you well. What have you got planned for the weekend? Bit of rain about after a delightful, stunning day yesterday. We knew it couldn't last because this is spring and funny things happen. A little bit later this hour, we're going to go down memory lane in our nostalgia segment. We're going to go back to the 80s and 90s. Imagine you were dumped in the heart of the city way back then, Friday night. All you had was $20 in your pocket. What could you do with that $20? How did you meet your friends? There was no mobile phone, remember? No Google Maps. Where did you meet? Was it by Moore's Balls? Maybe it was at the post office? Maybe it was at the railway station? What did you do? Where did you go? What did you get away with? What was your favourite haunt? Favourite nightclub? Favourite place to meet? We'll talk about that. If you've got things in mind, give us a call. Tell us all about them, 823-0000. Also on a nostalgic bent, for 70 years, Seven has been inviting Australians into their homes. Seven Television. Generations of viewers have laughed and cried and cheered and watched some of the best shows on television. And on Spotlight on Sunday night, Seven is celebrating what they've done over the years. And it's my pleasure to welcome on air now, one of the stalwarts of Seven, co-host of Sunrise program, Natalie Barr. Natalie, thanks so much for your time today. How do those years go so fast?
14: Yes, I know. Look, it's amazing, isn't it? And wonderful at the same time. Recording this show was such a pleasure. And looking back on all the wonderful memories of sort of our childhood, I haven't been there for the entire 70 years, just for the record, just letting you know. But so many wonderful memories that you can look back and It reminds you of what we used to watch as we grew up and into our teenage years. And it's a history of Australia sort of unfolding before our eyes. And Seven was there for all of it. So it's a wonderful walk down memory lane.
13: Now, you've been part of Seven for many years, as you've said, not quite the 70, but quite a long time. So what does the network's 70th anniversary mean to you personally?
14: It's a milestone that I'm really proud to be part of. Probably growing up in a small place in regional Australia, I never thought I would be. I was one of the people just watching from my little lounge room. And now that I look back on this, I think I'm just very proud, very grateful that I've been able to play a tiny part in some of that. And I've been at Seven for about 30 years. I've been on Sunrise for more than 20. Mm-hmm. And for a little program like ours that started really small and has sort of stayed around and been such a part, I guess, of so many people's lives. So many people come up to us and say, you know, I watched you with my parents.
13: Yeah.
14: I watched you with my grandparents. I guess that's a really gorgeous part that we've played in people's families. And, I reflect on that with a lot of fondness.
13: You've been part of the morning television landscape for all those years, 20 years or so, as you've said. Has the audience or the style of the show changed much over the years?
14: It always has, because you have to change. And every year we update things and change, as everyone has. You know, I just was talking to someone this morning about the political landscape and how active people are. We used to have a huge turn-off whenever we put a politician on.
13: Yeah.
14: People didn't want to hear from politics. They didn't want to hear from politicians talking. And we used to hardly schedule anyone on. Now we have a minister and an opposition spokesperson on every Monday, Wednesday and Friday, and sometimes in between. And people are so engaged in that process. Some people are supportive. Some people are angry. Some people very much tell us what they think. We have an iPhone on the desk. It's an orange iPhone to match our logo. And in real time, people are texting us and telling us exactly what they think of our interviewing, what they think of the people we're interviewing, what is happening in their lives, the issues that are important to them in no uncertain terms.
13: Yeah,
14: so it's feedback in real time. That never used to happen.
13: Can I tell you, Natalie, as an avid watcher, congratulations on your bringing our politicians to account. And politicians of all persuasions, they need to be held to account, and you do a great job of it, might I say.
14: Oh, well, look, we just try. We try and sit in the middle. We try as hard as we can to be impartial. We try and represent people at home, and we try and ask what used to be called the dumb questions. Like, what on earth are we talking about here? What do you mean? Don't speak in political speak. Don't speak in economic speak. You know, I've got my household budget. I'm a small business. You know, what would I be asking you? You try and represent the people at home. We just try and do our best, don't we?
13: Yeah, and you're doing it well. Now, Seven's covered Olympic triumphs, royal weddings, major news events. Does any stand out in particular for you?
14: Well, I have covered, as you say, an awful lot. Of course, one of the most recent, I guess, that comes to mind was the Queen's passing.
13: Yeah.
14: And we had just got into the office and someone said, she's gone. So Koshy and I were on air that day, and we were on air from, I think, 4 in the morning or something. I can't remember the time, 4:30. We went on early. We were on air till midday, and we never went home. We went straight to the airport. We were on a plane, and we got our partners, Libby Kosh and my husband, brought our respective cases of stuff to the studio. We went straight to the airport, and for 2 weeks we were in London. And, dressed in black as the world was. That was just something that, you know, to be part of, to be at the centre of, to walk through and see the coffin when it was lying, she was lying in state. all those significant moments, and you think we're trying to, as best we can, to deliver that, you know, worldwide important news. So many moments like that. The other one I would say was Barack Obama's first inauguration, right, standing in the middle of 2 million people. And the first black president at the time was, you know, obviously still is one of the most significant, you know, appointments in the world. And I suppose you stand at those worldwide events and, you know, first of all, you try and get over the nerves because, you know, there's a part of you that has that imposter syndrome and think, I can't believe they sent me. Can I do a good enough job right on this? There's always a part of me that feels that. And then I've got to sort of get over myself and make sure I've done enough research and do the job properly. And then there's that, then I've got to just make sure I've done enough of, you know, a significant enough work to
13: done your
14: do
13: homework.
14: The job properly.
13: Yeah,
14: yeah, done yeah the homework and deliver and deliver under pressure because you're live. There's no 7 second delay in TV. There's no part of it that you can redo. That's the beauty.
13: You're
14: excitement,
13: working without a net.
14: Thrill of live. Yes, exactly. Yeah.
13: Now, Nat, a television network is far more than news and sport. It's basically there to entertain. Over the years, what are your favourite shows that Seven's put out?
14: Well, to be honest, I go to bed at 7 o'clock at night.
13: Yeah, that's a cruel question,
14: so,
13: isn't it? Yeah.
14: It kind of is. I catch up a little bit, you know. I watch little bits of shows. You know, I watch little bits of, you know, when they turn the chairs at, you know, on, you know, and see. I guess I get excited at the snippets I see, but I never sit down and watch a whole show.
13: Yeah, well,
14: it hasn't been my life because I get up at 2:30 in the morning.
13: This is the thing. I'm an early riser, but 2:30, that's last night. That's not this morning.
14: It is. I know. And so I sort of, I guess I cheat a bit because I watch snippets when we have to research shows. I watch snippets of it. You know, I have to declare that because I go to bed early and because that's my survival. There's some things you just kind of have to do to get through because I'm up at 2:30 and in bed at like 7:30. So I actually have missed probably a generation of television watching. I'm on it, but I unfortunately.
13: Well, I tell you what, Nat, when you retire, you're going to have a backlog, a catalogue of so many wonderful Seven shows to watch.
14: Well, thank goodness for 7+, because that's how I catch up. Thank goodness, you know, that wasn't invented 15 years ago when we started. So now I can, and I watch snippets, and you know, that's how I survive.
13: Final question: as Seven celebrates this wonderful milestone, what are you most proud of in the network's contribution to Australian culture and storytelling?
14: I'm proud of. I'm proud of being part of a show that has been able to entertain and deliver news for so long and been part of people's lives, been in people's lounge rooms. I think we changed the landscape of morning television all those years ago when Koshy and Mel started. And I then 6 months after they started, I was sitting on my back step and the producer rang and said, do you want to join them as the newsreader? And I said yes, and it changed my life. And I'm so proud that what we as a big team over many, many years built, I think it did change Australian breakfast television, and I'm proud of my tiny part in that.
13: Natalie, well done. Congratulations. 70 years of Channel 7, Sunday at 8 o'clock on 7 and 7+. In breaking news, the ATO credit card payment ban has been delayed following intense backlash. The ATO has delayed the credit card ban after the widespread backlash. It was due to come in on December the 1st. After negotiations with the government, the independent agency has agreed to a year-long transition period. Treasurer Jim Chalmers will provide extra funding to support the change. The original decision drew strong criticism from the business community, opposition parties, and even some Labor backbenchers. So just repeating, the ATO credit card payment ban has been delayed. Back shortly.
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13: Our Friday nostalgia segment in just a moment. Any memories of what you were doing way back in the 80s and 90s? Your favourite haunts? Where did you go? Where did you meet? Who did you do it with? Let us know. 822-3000. Give us a call. Well, as we just told you, the ATO credit card payment ban has been delayed following intense backlash. Reaction from Shadow Treasurer Tim Wilson just a short time ago.
23: Well, the ATO decision has been a disaster, but the Albanese government is the one that triggered this whole process because they introduced the surcharge ban. They didn't think through the consequences of it, and there's a massive double standard. The double standard is they're turning around to small businesses and saying, you have to pick up this extra cost, while when you go and pay, we're going to shut down the payments. What the government has now done is said they've given themselves a 12-month reprieve. We still have legislation ready to go, if necessary, to overturn the decision that's been made by the ATO, because it's leaving small business hung out dry, and we need clarity. The Prime Minister is clearly, he likes to humiliate his Treasurer, but the Prime Minister has clearly forced Jim Chalmers' hand again because he wouldn't listen to the community and the consequences of his decision.
13: That's Shadow Treasurer Tim Wilson on the reaction for the Reserve Bank decision. What's your thoughts? Love to know. 8223 0000. Well, let's go back. Let's go way, way back. Imagine being 18 years old, around that mark, back in the 80s and 90s. It's a Friday night. You got $20 in your pocket. No mobile phone, no Uber, no Google Maps. Nobody knew exactly where you were. You'd have to organise beforehand to meet, whether it be at the Mall's Balls, at the railway station, or wherever. And then you just see where the night took you. So tell us, where did you go? Who did you meet with? What happened? What Adelaide Place brings it all flooding back to you? Call us, let us know, 8223 0000, the number to ring. Jason has done just that. Jason, good morning to you.
0: Hey, Graham. You're talking about no Google Maps. A friend of mine in the 90s used to carry the Gregory Street Directory around her handbag all the time.
13: It must have been a big handbag.
0: Yeah, she's doing it. And we went, when she went to Sydney, she did the same thing. We borrowed it for her and we went to Sydney for a visit. I used to laugh at her, but she was ahead of her time.
13: I guess. I mean, how else do we get around?
0: And then I used to carry a 20-cent piece down my sock. So I used to make a phone call, catch a bus home. 20-cent coin.
13: Your father's
0: days.
13: Yeah. I tell you, well, if you had $20 in your pocket back then, I mean, you could have a pretty good night out. You could have a few beers, maybe a pizza, and, catch the bus home.
0: My daughter's 14 and 12. I mentioned about the rotary phone. They go, did you take forever to make a call, Dad? Yes, girls, we did.
13: Well, I tell you, I've shown some younger people a rotary phone, and they don't quite know. They keep pushing the numbers and wondering why nothing's happening. They don't realise that you've got to actually dial the damn thing.
0: Wait for it to come back around again and start again.
13: Lovely memories. Good on you, Jason. Thanks for sharing them with us. If you have any memories of 80s and 90s, what was your favourite place to meet? What was your hangout? I remember as an adult, or not as a kid, but the Black Rose on Hindley Street. We'd go out to dinner or go to see a show or whatever, and with a group of friends, we'd end up at the Black Rose and... it was Fousey. Fousey was the man who ran it. What other places were on Hindley Street? Other discos and, well, not discos, but nightclubs. And it was thriving way back then in the 80s and 90s. We had a good time. But what did happen if your friend didn't show up? You say, oh, look, we'll meet at the Mall's Balls. And you're there and you're waiting and it's 6 o'clock and 6:15, 6:30. What could you do? You couldn't just tap on the phone and, you know, text a message or ring up because you didn't have a phone. What did you do? How do we get around? You think back and you think, how did we absolutely manage? What was your best excuse for getting out of the house with your parents when you were going, oh, look, I'm just going down the street? I remember once some friends came and picked me up and my parents were a bit concerned. It was during the day. Where are you going? And a friend came in and he was in shorts and had a tennis racket in his hand and said, oh, we're all playing tennis. So I hunted around, not being sporting type, found a tennis racket, got, you know, the shorts and jumped in the car. And they said, what in the hell are you doing with that? I said, well, we're going to play tennis. And he said, no way, we're off to the pub. Oh, dear. Memories, wonderful. 8223 0000. Speaking of memories, this might jog your memory.
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1: Razzle Dazzle, here I am. 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
13: Good old Razzle Dazzle Land. Hindley Street in way back when, before, what about before Rundle Mall? Remember those days? Johnny's and so forth. 8223 0000. We'll take a trot down the path of nostalgia after news headlines.
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6: Good morning, I'm Kendall Brady. The tax office has bowed to pressure and delayed a plan to ban credit card payments. Data centre company Firmus has withdrawn its application to list on the Australian Stock Exchange. Two new floats, the Magic Hat and Bumper Christmas, will make their debuts at this year's Christmas pageant. And Bathurst 1000 contender Ryan Wood has crashed out in practice session 3. Rain and a possible storm, a high of 23, at the moment 17. More news at midday on 5AA, always Adelaide.
25: 5AA Mornings with Graham Goodings.
13: 29 to 12, 5AA. Going down memory lane. What were you doing back in the 80s and 90s? What was a good night out for you? How did you pay for it? Mind you, $20 would go a long way back then. John, good morning.
26: Oh, go, Grant. excuse me. I used to work at Adelaide Hospital in the 70s, and everyone just went to the Botanic afterwards. But then...
13: across the road.
26: On Saturday night, we'd... every now and then, when we had some money, we'd go into Hindley Street, and it was very Greek in those days. A lot of Greek cafes and restaurants. And we'd always get a Euros after footy or cricket going to town. One night we went into the strip joint called the Bag and You.
13: What was it called?
26: It ended up being La Belle, as I recall. And it was pretty shabby price. And it was $2 to get in, about $3 for a Southwick premium. We earned about $8 a week, so we're broke straight away. But and they had to serve food, right?
13: You couldn't have a drink without food. That's right.
26: A tray would go around with Jats biscuits, some gherkins, a bit of cheese, and cigarette butts on it, and they'd just pass that around. and the compere was trying to imitate Dean Martin. He was absolute rubbish. We were booing him, and we got thrown out.
13: What was this place called again, John?
26: The Bag and You. I just can't spell it. B-A-G, Bag and You. Then it turned into La Belle. Just near the Barbecue Inn.
13: Yeah.
26: Remember that?
13: Yeah.
26: Across the road from that.
13: Right. Now
26: it was an absolute dump.
13: I remember the Crazy Horse.
26: Maybe it turned into the Crazy Horse later on. Yeah. Where was that?
13: No, that was just down the road on the same side, I think. It was closer to King William Street.
26: Morford. Oh, no, was it? Oh, okay. No, this is in between Morford, just from Morford heading south.
13: Yeah.
26: Heading west, rather.
13: Okay.
26: Yeah, all anyway.
13: Right. So, yeah. Someone else will know, John. Someone else probably would recognise you there. Good on you, mate. Thanks for your call. Reminiscing. Back in the 80s and 90s, what was a hotspot place to go for you? G'day, Nick. Good morning.
27: G'day, Graham. Wasn't many places those days, but I tell you what, I used to go to the... Findon Hotel, they used to call the Fiesta Villa.
13: Oh, Fiesta Villa, yes, of course.
27: And I remember the light John Vinson used to sing.
13: Vinny.
27: Yes, and where else I used to go? The Red Legs Club and the Akaba. That's it, those days.
13: You got around, Nick, then, back in those days.
27: Looking for girls, Grant.
13: Say no more. Good on you, Nick. Thanks for that. Yeah, what places? Doesn't have to be the city. I mean, there was Jules Bar in the city, as I mentioned, the Black Rose, which was a favourite of mine. Amber, What would you like to tell us?
4: Oh, this brings back so many memories. But saying how kids got in touch, well, I went to Taparu High School and, of course, you'd Odla Fever Peninsula, everyone knew everyone. It was before people from up in the suburbs came down here even.
13: Yeah.
4: And we, oh, sorry, I can't hear you. The speaker on, I hope that's not annoying. And it was just a thing on Friday. We always had, well, what nowadays we call transmitters, and they were just kids that knew what was going on. And you'd meet and they'd say, oh, we're all meeting at Taparu Station this time, or, you know, we're all going to so-and-so's. And you just found out what was going on.
13: Yeah, but when you think back, you wonder how it happened. But we did. We managed to.
4: We did.
13: You know,
4: we talked,
13: catch up with friends.
4: We talked.
13: We that was the secret, you reckon? We talked.
4: That was the secret. We talked. And I lived in a street near the police barracks, and everyone knew everyone. You knew. We left our doors. I was born in 1957, so you understand. But we talked and we just knew what was going on.
13: Yeah.
4: You know, and
13: knew how to have a good time.
4: Oh, I think I was lucky to grow up on the Fever Peninsula because it was the best place. But anyway, going on to being older, I remember at 15, I got my first job. Mum let me leave school. And my friend took me to this place in Rundle Street.
13: Mm-hmm.
4: Well, I've never been out apart from La Fever Peninsula. So she's taking me. It was the Blue Pumpernickel. Well, I thought I had gone to heaven. You went down the, there was no Rundle Mall.
13: Yeah.
4: You went down these stairs and it was dark, but there were lights and music and pinball machines. And to me, as a 15-year-old, you know, and there were eight ball tables. And, you know, oh, that was my, every Friday night after work, we'd go there. And there were never any fights. There was no alcohol.
13: But you still had a good time. Lovely story, Amber. The Blue Pumpernickel. Anyone else remember it? Kamal at Paralowie. How are you this morning?
11: Good, mate. How are you?
13: Good, thanks.
11: Yeah, we, I remember what you call, I used to work in Holden's in the 90s, and the best pub was Rose and Crown.
13: Sorry, what was that?
11: Thursday nights.
13: What was the best part? Sorry, I missed that.
11: Pub. The best pub was Rose and Crown. We go there 11:30.
13: Right.
11: And we had a couple of jugs before they close at 12, and then we drove all the way back to Henley Beach. No cops on the way, on a site.
13: You wouldn't get away with it now, Kamal.
11: No, I know. I know that much, mate. I listen to you every day, but I just had a chance to talk to you today.
13: Beautiful.
11: Yeah.
13: Well, thanks.
11: The good old days with Holden's.
13: Ah, yeah. Was that at Woodville or out at Elizabeth?
11: No, at Elizabeth.
13: Oh,
11: I started there in 1990, finished in 2016.
13: Oh, is that right?
11: It was a great day.
13: Yeah, I can well imagine.
11: Very good day. Yeah.
13: Thanks for sharing your story with us, Kamal. Out to Morford Vale. Nicholas, good morning.
12: Hey. In the 90s, the Cranker was the place to be.
13: The Crown and Anchor?
12: Yes.
13: Yes.
12: Is that,
13: legendary.
12: Is that still there or is that gone?
13: No. Now, what is the story of the Cranker? Oh, look, it was in the news for a long time. They were going to knock it down, were they? And there was a... Someone will know. Someone will remember the story. But it's
12: right.
13: Been revived or it's being preserved and they're building around it. I'm not sure. But, yeah, the Cranker was huge.
12: That was a horror, yeah. That was the 90s.
13: That was back in the 90s, yeah. Where do the years go, Nicholas?
12: Yeah. They go.
13: They go fast, don't they? Yeah, thanks for your call. Other iconic spots, I mentioned Jules Bar. Rio's. Who went to Rio's? And then there was, what was it on the square? There's Heaven, of course. Heaven was huge. The building's still there. What was the one in the church? In the church on, what square is it? I can't think of it at the moment. Thinking on the run. It'll come to me. Eddie says, g'day, in the 70s. Friday night was disco night. Beers, about 38 cents a schooner. You go out with $20, enough for a pizza and a taxi home next morning. Still have a couple of green $2 notes in the wallet. Great days, Eddie. Ah, love it. Angela, good morning.
14: Good morning, Graham. I was just reminiscing about when I used to work in the Festival Theatre in the 70s.
13: Yeah.
15: And on a Thursday and Friday night, of course, we'd go into the Festival Theatre Bar because we had an Italian cocktail maker called Angelo. Mm-hmm. And then we would head down Hindley Street, have a meal at the Cedars of Lebanon, and then go to Los Amigos, downstairs to Los Amigos. And I have to tell you, I had a little Morris 1500 in those days, and there are times I do not know how I got home in that car.
16: Look, I tell you what.
15: I shouldn't admit that, but it was
16: all of us can around that. We can all tell similar stories, Angela, and we know we did some very wrong and silly things. And we wouldn't do them today, but we did it back then.
15: No, but it was good.
16: What wonderful memories. Good on you, Angela. Thanks very much for that.
15: Thank you.
16: On the subject of the Cranker, the Crown and Anchor, it was going to be knocked down, then the protesters saved it. Now a large apartment building will be built next to it. It will reopen once construction on the apartment building concludes. Thank you for that, Maddie, my producer of the day. Yes, so the Cranker lives. It's in hibernation at the moment, but it will return. I remember there was a huge stir about it because it formed a part of a lot of people's lives way back when. We're talking about inner nightclubs and party spots. What about places in the suburbs? Ones that you went to? Whereabouts? Well, Lenny's Tavern at Glenelg. Tell you what, few people could tell some stories about Lenny's Tavern, couldn't they? Getting back into the city, for younger people, and maybe not so younger people, you might venture into this place. They called it Downtown.

0: downtown. I think, could you get pay for a lockout there and, you know, when the kid's having a birthday or whatever, take over the whole place? Was that downtown? Not so sure. Someone will know. Paul says, don't forget Sam's at the Redlegs Club. Thank you for that, Paul. And someone says, the Ramsgate used to be very good until the nightlife was ruined by the council. What did they do? And Regine's, of course, Regine's on Light Square, a very classy nightclub. Yeah, it was just a place to go and be seen. Wasn't cheap, mind you. By today's standards, yes, it was cheap. 8223 0000 is the number. Let's take a call. Karen, good morning.
1: Oh, hi, Graham. I'll tell you in a minute a quick story about, I'm just jogged my memory, something that happened to me at the Sam's Redlegs. I used to really, I used to go to quite a lot of places in the city in the 80s, but my favourite was the Oaks Tavern. It was in Peary Street.
0: Yeah, yeah.
1: And I think after it was the Oaks Tavern, I'm pretty sure it became the Planet, but I never went there when it was the Planet.
0: I do recall the Planet, yeah.
1: Yeah, but no, I used to be. It was just down from, it was on the southern side of Peary Street, and it was just down a little bit from King William Street. I can't remember. So I walked past there just you know, recently, and I thought, and where was the Oaks Tavern? But I can never really remember which building it was. But anyway, I used to really like it. And it used to start, the disco never started till 11 o'clock at night.
0: Yeah.
1: And it finished at 3 in the morning. I used to go just with one friend of mine, always used to go there because we really liked it. And we never used to leave until, you know, closing time, 3. And now, you know, and the thing, it didn't even start till 11. Now I'm probably in bed by 11. they were the days. Yeah, and I just, if you got 2 seconds, I'll just quickly check. Just remind me, Redley, we used to, even though I didn't live out that side of town, we sometimes used to go to the Sam's Disco at the Redlegs Football Club.
0: Yes.
1: We quite like that. And there was one night I was there, this was back in the 80s, and Mark Jacko Jackson was there. He wasn't as a guest or anything. He was just there because he's over in Adelaide and he went there with a mate.
0: Yeah.
1: And he asked me out on a date, but I knocked him back. So
0: wise decision, yeah, Karen, I'd say. Wise decision.
1: Yeah. Thank you.
0: Good on you, Karen. Thanks for sharing those memories. Yeah, back the 70s, 80s and 90s. What memories do you have? What fun we got up to. And there were no cameras around at the time. Some of the things that we did, we probably would maybe not be locked up for, but certainly get a slap on the wrist. Jill says, re the 80s, I'd take the train into town with my friends. Then we'd go back. I'd use the Telstra payphone opposite the station to ring Mum. Dial the number and let it ring twice, then hang up. As the caller hadn't connected, the coins would be refunded. Repeat the above 3 times. Mum would know it was me and drive down to collect me. Jill, that reminds me, my grandfather used to use the same process. He didn't want to pay for the phone call, but what he did, he found out that if you shouted, or he believed this was the case anyway, if you shouted into the earpiece, it would get through. So my poor old grandmother would hear the phone ringing and pick it up and wonder if it was my grandfather, and he would be screaming his lungs out through the earpiece. Don't know if she ever heard him. Hi, Gigi. Back in the day in Hindy Street on Saturday night, $20 beers until 3 a.m., at the Black Rose or the Bombay Bicycle Club, listening to live music and enough change for a packet of smokes the next day. Ah, Macca, memories. Yeah, I have great memories of the Black Rose. We used to be treated like kings there by Fousey, who ran the show. And I think his brother actually, did he run Jules across the road at Hindley Street? I can't remember. But they were halcyon days. I can remember quite often not leaving the Black Rose when you come out and the sun was up. And, after a heavy night, bright sunshine, it wasn't a good mix. Your thoughts of the days, what we used to get up to back in the 80s and 90s, all you had was $20 in your pocket and you could have a great night out.
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0: It's 11 to 12, 5AA. If you love your food, and we all do, be listening to Leith Forrest today just after 2:30 when Chris Jarmer from Jarmer's Kitchen joins him for Foodie Friday. Thanks to Smeg and Powers. 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And speak of the devil, it's not Chris Jarmer, it's Leith Forrest.
12: See, I wish I knew. He's playing golf. He's in the 5AA golf day. So he's walking around a very wet Glenelg at the minute, I would think.
0: Well, he's getting what he deserves, then.
12: So I don't know. I wish I could tell you what today's delicacy, but that's one of the great radio teasers, is it not? 2:30 this afternoon, you and I will find out what's for Foodie
0: we'll
12: Friday.
0: We'll have to wait. That's right. That's the ultimate tease.
12: Yeah. So what I do know is I've had input in this. So you know how we get a delicious meal? We pair it with some delicious beverages from Powell's, yeah. Parafield Airport Liquor. I saw something online during the week and I said, this would be like a little, nice little palate cleanser at the end of Chris Jarmer. Golden North have released a new gelati that tastes like grape Hubba Bubba. And as a man-child, Graham, as a 10-year-old in a late 40s body, I'm all over that. So the team from Golden North are going to drop it in. So you can now buy 5-litre tubs of Hubba Bubba-flavoured grape gelati. So
0: I don't know. I mean, mixed emotions. I love Golden North. Mm. I love their ice cream. Is absolutely sensational. Like the best in the land.
12: The best.
0: But I'm just happy with pure vanilla ice cream.
12: Yeah, no, I get that too.
0: So Hubba Bubba, I don't know.
12: I love a giant twin. But when I saw that, the 8 or 9-year-old child in me went, ooh, I like Hubba Bubba.
0: Might give that a go.
12: Let's bring that in. So Dimmy's going to drop that in. So the good news is if Chris cooks something a bit fancy that's a little exotic for me, I'll just pass on that and I'll just enjoy my Hubba Bubba gelati at the end of it. Because last week was a Luxa.
0: Oh, yeah. Oh,
12: you should see the office. People here in the office are so excited when they know that I don't need it because they're like, more for us. Seagulls to a chip. So Chris will be here from 2:30. We look forward to that. The ASO are going to join us today. We're going to speak to one of the principal harpists Sadly, the harp is unable to be brought into the studio.
0: I was going to say, you said the ASO are going to join us. I mean, the studio is large, but not for the whole orchestra.
12: I would wish. So they've just released their new Adelaide Symphony Orchestra program for 2027. If you are someone who loves music and the orchestra together, you're in for a real treat. They've got everything from Lord of the Rings to The Empire Strikes Back to How to Train a Dragon. Ben Folds has got a show, plus all the classics. So we're looking forward to that. We'll discuss that. And also, we found out that because of the weather event El Nino, things are going to get more expensive. Chocolate.
0: Oh, really?
12: Coffee.
0: There's another reason.
12: Sugar. They're the only three food groups I eat, Graham. All three of them are going to get more expensive. So we'll have a look at that. Chocolate first, which you've seen now. If you go to the shops, it's getting more and more expensive. Sugar and coffee too on the way.
0: Yeah. The little delicacies in life that we treat ourselves to. Because we know life is tough.
12: Yeah.
0: And a little bit of chalky when you're feeling a bit flat.
12: What are you going to do?
0: What are you going to do?
12: I was coffee in the supermarket the other day. And this is always my go-to. Packet of clinkers. $9.
0: You're kidding.
12: $9 for a packet of chocolate. I can't justify. I remember as a kid when you go into a deli or a service station and Mum would never let us buy the $1 ice creams. She just said that's far too expensive.
0: Yeah.
12: Cornetto, drumstick, Magnum.
0: Yeah, they were top of the range, weren't they?
12: 80s, sort of, like early 90s, late 80s. So we were always the 25 cent, Barney banana or lemonade ice block or something like that. If we were good, we might have got a paddle pop that gets into the 30 or 40 cents, that kind of stuff. Now, have you bought an ice cream from a supermarket or a service station of recent times?
0: Not an individual ice cream, no.
12: I'm going to guess a Cornetto now would be about $5.
0: What, a single Cornetto?
12: A single Cornetto. Yeah. Yep, Buffalo Bills are about $3. It's outrageous, Graham. That's my, everyone talks about the price of oil and No. For me, it's confectionery. If it's out of control, we've got a problem. That's what I'm banging on doors of Polly's for.
0: Now, we've been talking on our nostalgia trip this morning about night spots and so forth. You grew up in Millicent. There would have been a lot of night spots to choose from there. It'd be a raging night scene.
12: Yes. So we had three. So there was the Sportsman's, which was far too rough, and Mum and Dad would never let us go there. We had the Grand Hotel, which had a license till midnight, and then we had the Somerset, which had an extended license till 1. So everyone stayed at the Grand till 12, and then everyone walked down the street
0: across.
12: And we went to the Somerset. When I moved to Adelaide, though, I was very lucky in the mid-90s. It was a golden era. So, and again, you're single, and you're young, and you're new to the city. So it was Heaven on West Terrace, Time Warp on a Wednesday night, in Joplin's, which is right next door, Lenny's down at the Bay, the Holdfast, which is now the Holdfast. And when I lived in the eastern suburbs and I kissed my wife actually there the first time, romantic story, 30 years ago, the Royal Hotel, Kentown.
0: Oh, really?
12: Right on the corner. So you like this. They used to have a night on a Thursday night called 15 Buck Chuck for $15, all you can drink. I don't drink alcohol, but everyone else did.
0: $15 buck chuck.
12: $15 unlimited drinks. You got a wristband.
0: So you drank until you...
12: Everyone obliterated themselves completely. I mean, you don't do that in this day and age, but back in the mid-90s.
0: We did a lot of silly things way back then. And as I was saying before, no smartphones, no cameras.
12: No.
0: And if you think back, some of the things you did, you thought...
12: Thank goodness for that.
0: If somebody had a camera or on social media...
12: Yes.
0: We wouldn't be working in a radio.
12: $15 buck chuck. $15 buck chuck. $15 unlimited drinks. You got a wristband.
0: So you drank until you...
12: Everyone obliterated themselves completely. I mean, you don't do that in this day and age, but back in the mid-90s.
0: We did a lot of silly things way back then. And as I was saying before, no smartphones, no cameras.
12: No.
0: And if you think back, some of the things you did, you thought...
12: Thank goodness
0: for that. If somebody had a camera or on social media...
12: Yes.
0: We wouldn't be working in a radio.
12: The Royal had an indoor spa bath where

0: Yeah, no, it's crazy what used to go. Were you, what era, are you the Regines era?
1: Yes, oh, yeah. Regines, big Regines.
0: Arkaba?
1: No, not so much. The Black Rose on Hindley Street.
0: Black
1: was a,
0: Rose.
1: Oh, love the Black Rose.
0: Yeah.
1: That was a favourite haunt.
0: Yeah.
1: We go out to a show, a party,
0: yep.
1: Dinner somewhere, always end up at the Black Rose, often leave at dawn.
0: Nice. Were you in the era of media superstars like Bob and Pilko? Were you doing those dances too? Back at
1: I didn't do anything
0: okay.
1: like that.
0: You were in Melbourne at that time before you came here? Yeah.
1: I wasn't.
0: Oh, you would have cleaned up with that. Imagine those cashies in the day. At the Burnside Ballroom or what's the one at Norwood, just near the football oval? Was it Sammy's upstairs?
1: Sammy's, yeah.
0: I think that was another one.
1: The Redlegs Club.
0: Yeah, that's right. All the listeners always ring up and say, oh, Bob DJ'd this dance.
1: Yeah, that's right.
0: Pilko did this one and... So
1: they got around them boys.
0: Well, you missed out, unfortunately.
1: I certainly did.
0: You would have put another story in the house. But we'll see you after 1 o'clock and I'm looking forward to it. 2:30. What a surprise.
1: Yeah. Chris Sharma, bring the food.
0: We'll see you then.
1: That's Leith Forest this afternoon. Jenny says the Desert Sands was another place to go. And Jeanette says the strip club in Hindley Street was the Bagno, named after an area in France famous for strip clubs. Is that the pronunciation, Janet? B-A-G-N-E-U-X, Bagno. I'm not feigning ignorance here. I honestly don't know, and I never visited the place. Although, I've got to be honest, I did go to the Crazy Horse on one occasion. Jen says, we went to the Tivoli, the Richmond, the Mansions, a nightclub called My Place. We'd meet at the balls or go to each other's home and go in together and dance the night away. And Phil says, if you look out the window, I'm looking out the window, Phil, you can see the apartment building behind the Cranker. It's about 13 stories high and the outer surface nearly completed. I'm looking there. You're dead right. Thank you very much for that. Don't forget Sam's, the Redlegs Club. Yeah, thank you for that, Paul. Ah, yeah, and then Regines. Regines was a favourite of mine. If I had to highlight a couple of spots, Regines was one and the Black Rose. Therefore, you had a perfect night. Yeah, I'm getting so many texts. We're not going to have time to go forth through them. Paul says... Graham, this is what we used to do, what we used to get up to. He sent a photo. That's me by the keg with all my friends in the Kersbrook Forest. All we needed was a keg, a car radio and a few seats and a bonfire. I'd do anything to go back in time, the best part of my life, including with my mates. Ah, yeah, memories are wonderful things, aren't they? We'll jog your memory every Friday around this time. Hope you can join us. Thank you so much for your company. Have a wonderful weekend. We'll be back to Monday on Monday, and we'll do it again.
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3: Rain and a possible storm, a high of 23. With the midday news, I'm Kendall Brettig. The tax office has delayed a plan to ban credit card payments after the government intervened. Nelson Scott reports.
4: The ATO was set to scrap credit card transactions from the end of next month, arguing it could no longer absorb processing fees following a ban on surcharges. The Treasurer will soon announce extra funding to the tax office to delay the ban for up to a year. The move follows intense pressure from industry groups and the opposition, warning many small businesses rely on credit cards to stay afloat during tough times. Labor ministers have also raised concerns over the decision while calling for greater consultation between the ATO and business.
3: Data centre company Firmus has withdrawn its application to list on the Australian Stock Exchange. It would have been the second biggest float in Australia's history behind Telstra. In a statement, the company says its board has weighed up recent market volatility and prevailing market conditions. A Queensland man was attacked with an angle grinder at Hackney this morning. The 60-year-old was staying at a caravan park in Richmond Street when he heard noises outside his motorhome and went to investigate. He found a man trying to steal his e-bike, which was chained to the motorhome. The thief hit him over the head with the angle grinder before fleeing. The victim suffered a laceration to the head and was treated by paramedics at the scene. Well, New South Wales police say it's lucky no one was seriously injured when a carjacking unfolded in Sydney's CBD. A 36-year-old South Australian man is facing a range of charges accused of stealing a car, hitting a pedestrian and colliding with another vehicle. Acting Superintendent Adam Soler says it could have been much worse.
5: There were people out late night shopping outside the Queen Victoria building. It was very crowded. We were very lucky that no one was seriously injured. A number of bystanders came in to offer medical assistance to everyone who was involved.
3: More Australians are reaching out for mental health support before reaching a crisis point. Data from Beyond Blue shows 41% sought help in the past year, up from 37% in 2022. Most people sought help before their distress reached moderate to high levels. A court win for former Prince Andrew. Police in the UK have accepted warrants used in the search of his homes at the time of his arrest were unlawful. Another court hearing will take place next year to determine whether the material uncovered can still be used as evidence. And two new floats will take to the streets of Adelaide as part of this year's Christmas pageant. The Magic Hat brings Christmas stories to life and features a pointy elf hat shaped like a house, while Bumper Christmas transforms Christmas morning into a festive winter fun park on wheels featuring baby penguins. More than 300,000 people are expected to flock to the city on November the 14th to see the colourful parade. Turning to 5AA Sport.
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3: Nick Blakey wants to follow in his father's footsteps to Arden Street. Eddie Summerfield has details.
7: A week is a long time in football. On Monday, Sydney adamant none of the Pullman Five would be leaving the Swans. 5 days later, Nick Blakey completing a medical at North Melbourne. The AFL website reporting the Roos his preferred home, an eight-year, $12 million deal for the dashing defender. The Roos now need to trade for the contracted 26-year-old. Meantime, a five-club mega trade has league approval. Hawthorn's Finn McGuinness and Carlton's Hudson O'Keefe to head to the Western Bulldogs. A number of draft picks switching between Port Adelaide, the Dogs, Hawks, Blues and Melbourne, paving the way for Zach Butters to get to the kennel.
3: While Nick Dal Santo has stepped down as St Kilda's AFLW coach, tomorrow's match against Collingwood will be his last in charge. Australia's test team is brushing off claims of any lingering tensions in Durban. Tonight marks the Aussies' first test on South African soil since 2018's sandpaper scandal. While in the Sheffield Shield match in Victoria, SA is 9 for 478. That's a lead of 234. And Mount Panorama's proven tough to climb on day two of practice for the Bathurst 1000. Toyota's Ryan Wood and Ford's Tony D'Alberto both crashing out in Sector 2, with their teams now racing the clock to repair the cars before qualifying. Now checking 5AA traffic.
8: A number of burst water mains being worked on across Adelaide at the moment, including in Myland on Henley Beach Road near Henley Street, also in Enfield on Grand Junction Road near Coles Street, speed back to 40k's past that. Another in Valley View on Nelson Road near Bryan Way, and urgent works in Royal Park on Tapleys Hill Road, citybound near Farman Avenue, speed back to 40. Harris Scarf mid-season sale is on now. 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Adelaide's most accurate traffic on 5AA.
3: To the weather, rain and a possible storm heading for 23. Partly cloudy tomorrow, 21. Sunny on Sunday morning, then showers developing, 29. And a shower or two for Monday, dropping down to 18. At the moment, 18 on 5AA. Always Adelaide.
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2: This is Conversations with Cornsey.
9: G'day everyone, welcome to Conversations. I've come across this incredible book with a concept that I never really considered before. You know, when people call you a bird brain, they use it as an insult, don't they? But Professor Louis Lefebvre has written a book called A Bird's IQ, Innovation, Intelligence and Problem Solving in the Avian World. And birds are a lot smarter. They may even have taken over the world. They may even take over the world, Louis posits, at some stage. But from all the way from Montreal, Dr. Louis Lefebvre. Good morning, Louis. How are you?
10: Oh, sorry. I'm fine. Thank you for having me. Thank you.
9: Good afternoon where you are, is it not?
10: Yes. Yes.
9: And where are we speaking to you from?
10: Well, I actually now I live just by the border of the U.S., of the state of Vermont. I live about a couple of kilometers from the American border.
9: Oh, is that easy?
10: Still haven't invaded.
9: Well, the way things are in America, at times you think, well, you're lucky you live in Canada.
10: Yes.
9: But we won't enter into that political.
10: No politics.
9: It's such an interesting book, Louis. You are so full of praise about how intelligent birds are. What attracted you to that?
10: My degrees are in psychology. And so I've been working on issues that would interest a psychologist. For instance, what is intelligence? So psychologists tend to study this in humans, and they've come up with measures like an IQ or tests of flexibility with various experiments. But I was hired in the biology department, and I've been working in evolutionary biology since that time. So if I've taken a subject that interests psychologists and worked on it with the tools of evolutionary biology.
9: Well, you have to explain evolutionary biology.
10: Does that mean evolutionary biology is, for instance, you can test one bird to see how far its intelligence goes, right? You can give it problems to solve. And at a certain point, that bird can't solve the problem anymore. So it's more or less reached the maximum of what its intelligence can do in a given situation. What I tried to do is to try to get a number for all possible birds in the world. And when you have many, many, many species and you're trying to compare many, many, many species, there's a technique called comparative phylogenetic analysis, which involves lots of statistics, and it allows you to put numbers on different species of animals and to correlate these numbers with all sorts of other things. So you first have to come up with those numbers, and that's why I invented this IQ method, which allows me to read thousands and thousands of papers written by bird watchers to see what they have seen that's new, novel, unusual, interesting, etc., in the birds that they've been watching.
9: So you categorise the smartest birds, and that, and as yep. as I read it, I mean, you're the expert, but tell me if I'm wrong. Like the crows and the raven family are the smartest.
10: Right, okay. Yes, and your Australian cockies are also doing quite well on that. And what's nice about Australia is that you've got ravens and crows, but you've also got birds that look like crows, like your currawongs and your butcher birds and your Australian magpies. And they're not crows. They've been separate from crows for millions of years. But amazingly enough, they do things that are almost intelligent as the crows and the ravens, which means that evolution has produced at least two branches of Australian birds that are crow-like intelligent.
9: Louis, do you realise we're talking to you from Adelaide? Do you know you realise our national football team here is their mascot is the crows?
10: I didn't know that.
9: You need to Google the Adelaide Football Club and see just how big a deal it is here in Adelaide. I don't know whether you've been to Adelaide or know Adelaide, but the Crows are, well, they're the biggest team in Adelaide. There's no doubt about that. So,
10: fantastic. Now, and this is football. This is what Americans call soccer.
9: No.
10: It's Australian rules. It's Australian
9: rules footy.
10: Yes.
9: We've got four or five different codes here of football in Australia, but depending what, like the southern states, Australian rules footy is the most popular. But don't try and sugarcoat it, because you've offended a whole lot of Australians by listing the dumbest bird in the world.
10: Yes.
9: Can you hit us with it? The dumbest bird in the world happens to be Australian.
10: I know. And I sincerely apologize, because this is something I said in 2005. And recently, a study has come out to show that your emus are much better than South African ostriches. So now the championship, now the number one, or at least the last one, seems to be South African ostriches and not Australian emus. Can I tell you a little bit of the context in which I said this?
9: Yeah, sure.
10: I think that probably Australians have with the Brits the kind of relationship that French Canadians have with people from France. Because we are the colony that these people founded 300 years ago, 200 years ago, they have this relationship with us where they try to sort of pretend that we're not quite as sophisticated as they are. So the context was a meeting in Washington, and the British journalists had decided that the thing I presented there about the IQ test of birds was an interesting topic. So we were sitting in a circle, and all the journalists were British, BBC, et cetera, Times of London, whatever. And they asked me, Louis, what is the dumbest bird in the world? And I said, the emu. And among all these British journalists, there was only one that was not British. He was Australian. And so they all turned to him and smirked. And obviously, they were sort of pouring it on this poor Australian journalist that I had just named the national bird of Australia as the dumbest bird in the world. And obviously, that made the headlines. And I did a radio show on CBC at that time in which I was asked this question. And they actually had someone that came on and said, yes, I think emus are very dumb, because this person said, apparently what the Aboriginals say is that if you lie on your back on the ground and lift your foot pointing at 90 degrees, an emu will come around to check out if you're an emu.
9: I don't believe that.
10: It's a nice story anyways. It made me laugh. I sincerely apologize.
9: What makes the emu or the ostrich so dumb?
10: Well, actually, there are many different lines of evidence. So first thing what you could do is look at the number of neurons in the part of their brain that corresponds to our cortex. And in birds, you'd call this the pallium. And so when you count these neurons, there's a team in Prague that does this counting of neurons in bird brains. And if you look at the number of neurons per sort of kilogram of body weight, you've got a pretty big bird there. And you've got very few neurons in the equivalent of the cortex of that pretty big bird. So it means that it's not running on a terribly large computer for the size of its body. The second thing is you can count the number of unusual, intelligent, novel behaviors in the measurement that I've invented, this IQ measure. And the emus end up having either maybe one or zero, and the South African ostrich has zero. Then you can give them problems to solve. Usually the problem is how can you get to food that has an obstacle in front of it? So the test that was done with emus and ostriches is access food behind a plastic partition, and you have to rotate the partition to reach a hole that then allows you to get to the food. And the emus did it. All three emus that were tested succeeded in that test.
9: Well, there you go.
10: I know, but the South African ostrich failed. So that's how we know. And in terms of innovations, I can't remember which one, but I think the emus are slightly ahead of the ostrich.
9: Well, apart from those tests, is there anything in their actual behavior that indicates that they're dumb?
10: My specialty is finding a measure that I can quantify and then compare it to all sorts of other measures. So there are many ways in which you can measure intelligence. You can give animals problems. My measure is how often do they innovate? How often do they find a new way or a new technique or a new food? And that doesn't happen very often in emus or ostriches. And emus and ostriches are pretty big, so they're pretty easy to see. So, your tiny little 10-gram bird that's hiding in the bushes might be very difficult to see by a bird watcher or an ornithologist, but an emu and an ostrich are pretty big. And the research effort, which is also something I measure, which is how many studies are done on a particular species, that's large enough that we can have pretty good confidence that when you don't see anything reported, it's because there's nothing there.
9: My guest on Conversations today is Emeritus Professor Dr. Louis Lefebvre from Montreal, living currently on the border between the US and Canada. And his book is called A Bird's IQ. It's really interesting. Back after the break.
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9: Welcome back to Conversations, everybody. chatting with Emeritus Professor Dr. Louis Lefebvre, who's a gentleman from Canada, and he's a behavioural psychologist of animals, if that makes sense to you. Louis might be able to explain that a bit. He studies animal behaviour, but he's written a book called A Bird's IQ, and in it, I'll ask him, not immediately, but in it, he almost posits that maybe as evolution progresses, maybe birds will take over the world as we took over the world from dinosaurs. But let's talk about that a bit later. Louis, you're an animal behavioralist.
10: Yes.
9: Can you tell us a bit about your early days? I mean, did you grow up in Montreal?
10: Yes, I grew up in Montreal. I've never been much of a nature person, and actually I was more comfortable in the city. So the first research I started to do when I was hired at McGill and wanted to do field work was with the pigeons in the city of Montreal. So that was how wild I thought I could go. Then I learned, amazingly enough, because you know it's minus 25 degrees in winter in Montreal, and I learned that McGill had a field station in the West Indies in Barbados, where it's 28 degrees all the time, plus 28 in the Canadian winter. And so I started a program of research down there, and the birds happen to be so fantastic, so innovative, because there's very few species there, and the whole island has been transformed by tourism and sugarcane and urbanization. So the birds are more or less forced to do things, new things. They invent new things constantly. And there's practically no predation there, and they're very tame. So it was very easy to start finding all sorts of interesting behaviors that they do. And that's how I came up with the idea that novelty is a measure that we can use to quantify intelligence in birds. And colleagues in England then applied my method to primates. And that became very popular because people in science are very open to the idea that primates are very intelligent. And by measuring the rate of innovation in different species, they were able to show, not surprisingly, that chimpanzees have the highest rate of innovation, which doesn't surprise anyone. But macaques and capuchin monkeys from South America are also very high on that list. And capuchins have been separated from other monkeys of the old world for about 35 million years. So as I was saying about your currawongs and your Australian magpies and your butcher birds that have been for millions of years separate from your crows and your ravens, innovation and intelligence evolves independently in several different groups of animals that have basically only a relationship to an ancestor that's 25, 35 million years ago. And that's the interesting thing. Not only is intelligence not just something that we have and something that birds and primates have, but different lines of birds and different lines of primates also have this innovative, intelligent behavior.
9: We'll come back to birds, but I did read where you worked with chimpanzees for a little while. You described trying to put a nappy on a chimpanzee as a what sort of research were you doing there?
10: I was working for a while in a lab that had baby chimpanzees that they were studying the development of intelligence. So there's this scale that was invented by a Swiss researcher called Jean Piaget, in which you watch how intelligence develops in a baby over the years and how it becomes more and more sophisticated as the child grows. And there's a scale, you go from one step to another to one step, and they were trying to see where chimpanzees fit on that scale. And I was sort of helping out. I also did research on my own with the chimps, and it was one of the fantastic experiences in my life, and we were raising them as if they were babies. So when I finally had two sons, I was able to change diapers very, very, very easily because I had learned with baby chimps. And unfortunately, you can't just go to the drugstore and get Pamper type nappies for chimpanzees because they don't have them. They have them only for babies. And babies tend to have these round little bottoms, and they're not full of hair around the round little bottoms, and they don't have prehensile feet. Chimpanzees have prehensile hands. They can grab things with their hands, but they can also grab things with their feet. And the hair just doesn't stick when you put the little sticky part of the nappy. And so the bum of the chimpanzee doesn't have the right shape to fit into the human nappy. The hair prevents the sticky part from sticking, and they can rip off the nappy if they want with their foot while you're trying to change it. So when I finally came to human babies, it was a dream.
9: That's it's a whole different thread of discussion, because I know we want to talk about your book about the bird's IQ, but chimpanzees raised in that environment as babies, how sophisticated and intelligent and domesticated can they be?
10: Some people that work with chimpanzees that are around humans think that what humans can do is to bring out some forms of intelligence that chimpanzees don't really use among themselves in the wild, but that they can use around humans. If, for instance, you train them with language, the chimpanzees in Montreal were not trained to use language, but there's research on chimpanzees in which they're taught either sign language or using a computer with symbols, and are able to manipulate these symbols on a computer to be able to answer questions. There's an American researcher also in the U.S. that raised a parrot called Alex in a way that she could ask questions to the parrot with language, with human language. So the parrot was talking to this researcher, and she was able to say, for instance, ask a question directly, which we never can do when we're studying normal intelligence in other animals. But in the case of chimps, and that particular gray parrot, Alex, you're able to use words to see how intelligence works in them.
9: Well, I guess we've all had budgies that you can teach to talk, and maybe even magpie. You can teach budgies to talk incredibly. This is an aside, but when I was a kid, we had a little budgie called Bobby, and we taught it our address, 68A Mosley Street, Glenelg. And my brother walked outside with the budgie on his head, and it flew away. And half an hour later, a policeman walked up the driveway with the budgie on its finger because the budgie had told him our address, 68A Mosley Street, Glenelg.
10: Yes.
9: And it was the most amazing thing. Getting back to the ethics, yes. Ethics of that,
10: yes.
9: What happens to the chimpanzee when they mature?
10: Sent out to a zoo, and they lived in a zoo for a while. And after that, they went to a place that takes care of aging chimpanzees. And of the four chimpanzees that I worked with at the time, I think there's only one that's still alive. And they're in a retirement home for aging chimpanzees.
9: So it was a good life for them?
10: I knew them, basically. I was close to them when they were babies. And so up to, say, the age of two or three. So at that age, they're very much dependent on adults, and they're very cuddly. And you develop this relationship with them that's very intense. You know, you feel like a parent, and they treat you like a parent. And it was very rewarding for me, and it also gave me an insight into one form of intelligence. I was able to do an experiment with one of the females in which we were exchanging different items of food that have different value. And I was able to see that when we exchanged foods of different values, the female I was working with, which is called Sophie, was extraordinarily good at getting as much out of the exchange as she could, even to the point of cheating.
9: Really?
10: Yes. Yeah. I would, for instance, give her something she really liked and then request she give it back in exchange for something I would give her. And if it was something that was pretty worthless to her, she would just look away and say, "This guy's crazy. I will not give you back for this thing you're offering." But when she was in a position where she had something really, really good, and I offered her something really, really good, what she would do is not refuse the exchange, but she would actually eat almost everything of what she had, and then exchange the tiniest, tiniest little bit. And at the end, she would even exchange saliva. She would eat the item that she was supposed to give back to me, and she would swallow it and have just a tiny bit of saliva left with a little, little tiny piece, and she would give me that in exchange for the new food. She was very, very, a very thorough, very good exchanger.
9: My guest is Emeritus Professor Louis Lefebvre from Montreal. We're going to talk about birds. We'll get off the chimpanzees. His book is called A Bird's IQ. Back after the break, folks.
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17: This is Conversations with Cornsey.
9: Welcome back to Conversations, everybody. My guest today is Emeritus Professor Louis Lefebvre from Canada, McGill University in Montreal, who studies animal behaviour. More specifically, he's been fascinated by birds behaviour, and he's written a book called A Bird's IQ, in which he basically rates how smart birds are. Crows are one of the smartest for the crow supporters out there, and emus and ostriches are at the bottom of the scale. Louis, tell us about your early days, mum and dad, and what piqued your interest in animal behaviour.
10: I was a student in psychology, and like many students that apply to psychology, I thought psychology would help me cure my own neuroses as a teenager. And I went into the psychology courses, and I wasn't terribly convinced that there was something extraordinarily interesting there. And then a professor came and gave us a lecture about ethology, which was animal behavior done in the natural world. And psychologists tend to study animals. They study lab rats and pigeons and boxes in which they do learning experiments and everything. And I really didn't like that, you know, being in a white lab coat and having, you know, the smell of rat dung around the cages and everything. And then this guy came and we saw that you could do animal behavior by walking on the beaches and the dunes of the Netherlands. There was a famous Dutch ethologist called Nico Tinbergen who was doing research on gulls on the dunes and the beaches of the Netherlands. And I saw that and I said, wow, I like walking on beaches. This is what I want to do in life. And I was lucky enough to having done a PhD on the same topic that a professor in England at Oxford had been working on. And his name was Richard Dawkins, who is quite famous in biology because he wrote a book called The Selfish Gene, He's also a militant atheist and wrote a book called The God Delusion. In any case, he was a student of Nico Tinbergen. And the first day I arrived in Oxford for my postdoc, I actually met Nico Tinbergen. And when I came home that evening, I refused to wash my hand for 3 days, the hand that it shook, the hand of Nico Tinbergen, my hero. Nico Tinbergen won a Nobel Prize in the 1973, and that more or less gave animal behavior ethology, animal behavior studied in the wild rather than the lab, more or less its sort of star status. And that's what I had wanted to do since then.
9: Did your parents foster that sort of interest?
10: No, there was absolutely no nature or anything. I was more or less the kind of kid that read everything. So I could have been a historian. In fact, I wrote novels. I wrote historical novels also. I've published 4 novels in addition to the work I've done in biology. And 3 of those novels are historical. So I like history. I like anthropology. It could have been just anything that puts me in contact with books. And in fact, the measure that I've invented, which is called innovation rate, makes me read ornithology journals. So instead of being in the field, which I also do, you just go to the library and you just read paper after paper after paper until you find those papers that tell the story of, hey, I saw this bird doing this amazing new thing. And I put this in my database, but it involves reading journals.
9: Are you a bird watcher? Do you go, I mean, it's a passion of some people.
10: I know. No, I'm not very good at it. I'm terrible at it. People that know North American birds know that there's a bird here that's called a chickadee and one that's called a nuthatch. And the only way I can tell the two apart is because the nuthatch is upside down on a tree trunk and the chickadee is right side up.
9: Upside down, what they just will hang up. They hang
10: no,
9: up.
10: No, the head is down, so they sort of hang by their feet onto the bark, yeah. And okay. For some reason they do it head down.
9: Interesting theory you have. When you go back to prehistoric times, you're talking about the crow, and you're talking about I can't say Homo sapiens because we hadn't arrived, but you're suggesting it's just a fluke of evolution that humans developed to the stage we are, and the crow didn't. Can you explore that philosophy or that concept a bit more for us?
10: I think you can make science interesting to people by writing about facts, but you could also imagine a little bit. So right now, all the other great apes besides us are doing really, really poorly. All of the great apes are really, really threatened by extinction. The populations are decreasing, chimps, orangutans, gorillas, whatever, bonobos, and even the gibbons and the siamangs, which are cousins also to our family, are doing really, really poorly. We are the only ape species that's not on the verge of extinction. The family of crows has several species, and they're all doing pretty well, except one, which is the Hawaiian crow, which is practically extinct. But all other crows are doing really well. So imagine what happens in 1,000 years. Imagine what happens in 5,000 years, 10,000 years. We're not doing really well because we're endangering our environment. The planet is sick and we're making it sicker every year. I mean, you people in Australia are facing temperatures that you've probably never faced during your summer, and the dangers from wildfires and everything else. And the Great Barrier Reef is declining. So what if we go extinct? Who's going to remain? The crows and the ravens are going to make it through the extinction of all the apes. Now, go back 6-7 million years ago. 6-7 million years ago, we, our group, the species that became us, we're not separate yet from the ancestors of chimpanzees. We were still with that common ancestor. We diverged from chimpanzees about 6 million years ago. If someone from another planet, a scientist from another planet, came down 6 million years ago and looked at the monkey that would eventually become us in 6 million years, and looked at the crows and ravens, And the crows and ravens were really diversifying and were really doing what crows and ravens do 6-7 million years ago. Could that scientist from another planet have guessed that it would be the descendant of the monkey that would evolve the kind of intelligence we have? Or could it have been the descendant of the crow or the raven 6 million years down the line? I'm not sure. If there had been several scientists on that spaceship and they had placed bets, perhaps the bets would have been on the raven and not the monkey.
9: That's an amazing concept.
10: Which might also be the case in 10,000 years. In 10,000 years, that very, very old scientist will come back to our planet and say to the others who bet on the monkey, ha, told you so, it's the ravens.
9: It's a pretty scary concept. I mean, we all worry about the planet, but are we in that much danger? Are we an endangered species?
10: There have been up to 9 species of hominins at a certain time, and there's only one left, us. We're all over the world, but all the other species are gone. The other apes are on the way out, unless we try to change things very, very severely. So
9: is that because of their environment is being deteriorated?
10: For all sorts of reasons. They can catch diseases from us. They can, the environment's deteriorating, yes, and the populations are decreasing. And at a certain point when the population becomes very small, the gene pool becomes less diversified and the whole population might be in danger. In any case, I'm saying this from the point of view of an evolutionary biologist. So an evolutionary biologist is just looking at what survives, what goes extinct, and basically not making any judgment about it. A conservation ecologist makes judgments about survival and extinction. But an evolutionary biologist just looks at what happened, who went through, and who hit the wall of extinction. And it's those two stories that I tell when I ask people to think about what might have happened 6 million years ago and what might happen in 10,000 years.
9: Emeritus Professor Louis Lefebvre is my guest, folks. His book is called A Bird's IQ. It's so many interesting concepts in it, so many interesting studies that he's looked at. Back after the break.
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9: My guest on Conversations is Emeritus Professor from McGill University in Montreal, Louis Lefebvre, and he studies animal behaviour, but he's fascinated with birds. His book is called A Bird's IQ. You talk about some really interesting birds and things that they do. The bird with the biggest brain is the New Zealand kia, like a parrot.
10: Some parrots have larger brains. The ara, which is a South American parrot, has a larger brain and many, many more neurons than a kia. But kias do more interesting things.
9: Give us an example of what they do.
10: People brought rabbits to New Zealand, and they eventually found out that that's not a good idea because the rabbits are eating everything that you don't want them to eat. And then eventually they brought in stoats.
9: Like ferrets.
10: And heat ferrets, to hunt the rabbits. And then the stoats became a problem because many animals in New Zealand had never had predators in the millions of years that they've evolved over there, because New Zealand is a couple of islands. So the stoats became a problem. So then people said, let's bring in a new predator for the stoats. And then other people said, are you crazy? By bringing in predators, we've already created the problem. Let's trap the stoats. So they started trapping the stoats, and they put traps out in which they had eggs inside the trap, and that would attract the stoat. And eventually what they found is that all the traps had been sprung and the eggs had been eaten. And so they had to put cameras to see if the stoats had figured out how to get the food without getting into the traps. And they realized that it was kias that were doing it. And then there was like a war between the stoat catchers and the kias to see how can we make a trap that the kias cannot enter. And the kias saying, okay, buddy, we'll match your wits and I will find a way to get through you. And eventually they started using tools. They started using sticks to get the trap to spring and to get the eggs. And eventually when they started putting wire mesh on the traps so they couldn't be sprung, the kias took the wire mesh and broke the wire mesh to use that as a tool in order to get to the food. And I think finally the most recent news is that the humans are winning the fight and the kias are not able to get into the stoat traps for the moment. But
9: why didn't they get caught like the stoats would have?
10: They were not going into the trap. They were springing it from the outside and getting the egg from the outside with sticks.
9: Do you have a favorite bird?
10: The birds that I have worked with in Barbados, I have one. It's called the Barbados bullfinch. It's a tiny, tiny little, it looks like a sparrow. In fact, the Barbadians call it a sparra instead of a bullfinch. And it looks like a English sparrow, which you would have in Australia. And similar to the sparrows that are in Australia and New Zealand, they actually go to terraces of restaurants and they pick up sugar packets and they open the sugar packets to get at the sugar with their beaks. There's a study in New Zealand about sparrows that have been imported from England and via Australia. And they open sugar packets on cafe terraces. And the bullfinches do the same thing in Barbados. So they're extremely innovative. And when we give them problems, they're very, very good at solving the problems. And the nice thing is that they have a cousin species called the black-faced grassquit, which lives in the same environment, has the same social life, which is territorial, but it's extremely conservative. It just eats grass seed. And if you put any new food out, the grassquit doesn't even notice and doesn't care. And the bullfinch comes in right away. And when you test the two in problems, you find that the grassquit is really, really bad at solving a problem. And the bullfinch is really, really, really good. And I've had a PhD student who was very good at molecular genetics, and he was able to go into the neurons of these two species of birds and found that there's a receptor at the synapses, the junction of the neurons, that is excitatory in the bullfinch and inhibits transmission between neurons in the grassquit. And that was a fantastic study, because what it shows is that natural selection can act on problem solving and opportunism in birds by modifying the genes that make up the proteins at the meeting point of two synapses, in one case preventing the connection and in another case facilitating the connection. That was really fantastic.
9: You talk about lots of other things, you know, like how birds store food. Can you give us some of those more common examples of behavior that seems far too intelligent?
10: Yeah, well, that's a pretty good debate going on in the field of animal intelligence, because the question is there one intelligence that deals with many kinds of problems, or are there many kinds of intelligences that specifically deal with one problem and not other problems? So these birds that store food, what they do is when winter comes, they find food and they hide that food. And there are birds that do this in Europe. There are birds that do this in North America. And they have to remember where they put food, because their survival over winter depends on the memory of that particular food. And what people found is that there's a specific part of the brain called the hippocampus that deals with the memory of where you put something. So in us, it's the same thing. When you're looking for where you parked your car, if you can't remember where you parked your car half hour ago, it's your hippocampus that's doing the work. You are rummaging through your hippocampus trying to find your car. And it's the same thing for a bird that's trying to remember where it put the food that it cached. And it's very specific. And those birds that are extraordinary at this, so some birds can hide up to 10,000 different food items and remember the place where they hid those items for 6 months. That's pretty fantastic. But it doesn't transfer to other kinds of intelligence. It's specific to spatial memory. So there are what they call modules in the brain that deals with specific problems.
9: You write about a chicken playing tic-tac-toe. Now, we call it noughts and crosses.
10: Yeah.
9: A chicken that can beat adults playing noughts and crosses. Surely that's just by accident.
10: They just train the chicken to do that. So I don't know if you play tic-tac-toe, whatever you call it there. But there's noughts a strategy. The first person that plays, there's a strategy. If you fill the different corners and then one of the diagonals, you cannot lose. The opponent, the most it can do is tie. So all you have to do is train the chicken to do those moves where it cannot lose.
9: You can't train chickens.
10: And it works.
9: Surely.
10: You just reward it for pecking at this particular place. So I didn't know that strategy. I never played tic-tac-toe. And I didn't know the winning strategy. So I played against the chicken. And I lost against the chicken because the chicken played the optimal strategy where you can never lose. And I didn't know it, so I lost against the chicken. And I find it particularly rewarding to be sort of having spent my career studying the intelligence of birds and get beaten by a chicken at tic-tac-toe.
9: Like, it's totally different, but it's always intrigued me. And you studied urban pigeons. But the homing capability of pigeons, do you have a theory or an understanding of that? How on earth do they get home?
10: Well, first of all, you have to train them. If you bring a pigeon 1,000 kilometers away from its roost, it won't be able to go back home. So you have to train it to increasing distances. And pigeons are sensitive to all sorts of cues. They can sense the magnetic fields, which is something that they're very good at. They can know the position of the sun, whether the sun indicates west or east, depending on the time of day. And so if you switch the circadian clock of a pigeon and make it think that morning is night, it'll make a mistake based on the position of the sun. Because if the sun is in the morning and it thinks that it's night, it'll interpret the position of the sun as being west instead of east. And maybe in Australia, everything.
9: So are they sensitive to magnetic fields?
10: Is that magnetic fields, position of the sun. Some pigeons even use smell to go back if there's cues that are available for that. So it's more or less a question of using cues that we're not very sensitive to. And also there's an element of memorizing there, where they memorize the position of the spatial elements close to home. So when they get within a few kilometers of home, they know the position of the roost based on the map that they have of all the buildings around the roost.
9: Okay, we're coming to the end and there's so much more that we could have talked about, but do you have a very favorite story or your most favorite bird?
10: There's a thing there where they memorize the position of the spatial elements close to home. So when they get within a few kilometers of home, they know the position of the roost based on the map that they have of all the buildings around the roost.
9: Okay, we're coming to the end and there's so much more that we could have talked about, but do you have a very favorite story?

0: of cup, brings it outside the temple, shakes the lit wick, extinguishes the fire, and eats up the cotton that is deliciously basting in clarified butter. And it gets a full meal. It even gets the fibers that we're told we have to eat with our meals in the guise of the cotton wick.
1: Why is that your favorite?
0: Because I think it's so cool. You've got fire, you've got them going into the temple, you've got them bringing the little cup outside the temple. They extinguish the wick. That's, to me, what's the fantastic thing.
1: Well, it's a really interesting book. It's a bit scary. The epilogue says, imagine our Earth in a distant future, 5 million, 5,000, even just 500 years from now, if the current trend continues, our ape relatives, chimpanzees, bonobos, I don't know what a bonobo is, actually, gorillas, orangutans, will all be extinct. And if we go on as we are doing, exploiting and changing our environment at the same breakneck pace as today, Homo sapiens too may well have gone the way of the dodo. But the crow will still survive, Louis. Thank you so much for your time.
0: Thank you. This was fun.
1: Emeritus Professor Louis Lefebvre was my guest. His book is called A Bird's IQ, Innovation, Intelligence and Problem Solving in the Avian World. Thank you so much for joining us.
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9: rain and a possible storm with a high of 23. With the 1 o'clock news, I'm Kendall Brettig. The tax office will delay a ban on credit card payments until the end of the financial year. The ATO announced it would stop accepting the payments after the Reserve Bank scrapped surcharges. The federal government will fund the delay following immense pushback from businesses. Treasurer Jim Chalmers says Labor's listening to the community.
10: This will give them the time to

0: consult more with small business and to get it right. This recognises the really important contribution that small businesses make to our local communities and to our economy more broadly.
1: South Australian man's expected to be charged with a range of offences after a carjacking in Sydney's CBD. The 36-year-old is accused of stealing a car before driving down George Street, colliding with a rideshare vehicle and hitting a pedestrian. Acting Superintendent Adam Solis says they'll allege he was under the influence of drugs.
2: One key line of inquiry is that that male person was affected by drugs or and alcohol. He's currently undergoing mandatory testing as a result of the collision, and that's something that we'll be looking at.
1: 27 experienced police officers from overseas and interstate have graduated today, boosting SAPOL's numbers. 9 are set to take up frontline roles in regional areas, including a married couple from London's Metropolitan Police who are heading to Cuba Pedy. SA now has the highest number of sworn police per capita of any state, with 4,686 officers. A class action has been launched on behalf of hundreds of thousands of veterans who may have had sensitive and medical information exposed. The case alleges about 300,000 veterans and family members had information shared with the University of South Australia. Gordon Legal's Seb O'Mara says the affected personnel involved in the action are worried about what information was handed over.
3: Fairly comprehensive details as to medical histories, including medical diagnoses, the types of treatment that's been engaged in respect of those diagnoses, when and where that treatment was provided.
1: The second biggest float in ASX history has fallen over amid accusations of greed and questions about its CEO, Oliver Curtis, the husband of Sydney PR queen Roxy Jasenko. AI infrastructure company Firmus was on track to list at $11 a share, valuing it $44 billion. But its October 23 debut has been scrapped after Wall Street investors were alerted to Curtis's previous conviction for insider trading. Powderfinger fans can ready themselves for a nationwide tour with the band's return now officially confirmed. Jared Braybrook reports.
4: Years since Powderfinger's last public concert, the band is back together. They took to their social media channels this morning to share the news, announcing a new Australian tour kicking off in September next year. Speculation grew rapidly this week of a long-awaited reunion when cryptic billboards popped up around the country. The images hinted at the band's history of albums, aria wins, festivals and song lyrics. A further announcement is expected Monday.
1: And the Raps have come off two new floats ahead of this year's Christmas pageant on November 14th. The Magic Hat and Bumper Christmas will take to the streets of Adelaide as part of the largest Christmas parade in the Southern Hemisphere. Now turning to 5AA Sport.
5: For all those aches and pains, try Arbor Vitae Joint Health in chemists and health food stores around Adelaide.
1: The Western Bulldogs have lodged paperwork for a 5-club mega deal to get Port Adelaide's Zach Butters to the kennel. While Nick Blakey has completed a medical at North Melbourne, the Sydney defender choosing the club his dad played for as his desired club. And Rowan Marshall has stepped out in the hoops for the first time after being traded from St Kilda. Eddie Summerfield reports.
6: At a Midas Hen, Geelong's official hardware store, a relieved Rowan Marshall.
7: Yeah, happy to be a Cats player now.
6: The Cats building a big off-season, also signing Toby Green and bomber Jordan Ridley. It was disappointment for Marshall after a trade from St Kilda didn't go through last year. The 30-year-old opting to miss the Saints' best and fairest on Monday.
7: No idea it'd blow up like it did, to be honest, and yeah, reality is I just didn't feel comfortable at the time.
6: The Ruckman now hungry for success with the Cats.
7: You certainly get envious of the teams in finals at this time of year, but I love my time at the Saints.
1: To cricket, and SA has been dismissed for 508 in its first innings in the Sheffield Shield match against Victoria. That's in reply to Victoria's first innings of 244. And one of the Bathurst 1000's top contenders, Ryan Wood, has suffered a major blow, crashing out in practice 3. Co-driver Jackson Evans says he's hopeful the crew can get the car back on track in time for qualifying.
8: Glad to see him out of the car and things like that, but was looking like a pretty good lap and just, yeah, miscalculated a little bit, got the inside fence. And as we know here, if you touch any concrete, it's normally not good news. So, yeah, a bit of work for the boys to do, but I'm sure we'll get it turned around.
1: 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Now checking 5AA traffic.
9: There's a number of burst water mains still being worked on across Adelaide at the moment, including in Myland on Henley Beach Road near Henley Street, also in Enfield on Grand Junction Road near Cole Street, speed back to 40, in Valley View on Nelson Road near Bryan Way, and there's urgent works in Royal Park on Tapleys Hill Road, citybound near Farman Avenue, speed back to 40 past that. For a limited time, grilled lunch-wrapped combo with a new high-protein wrap and mini-famous chips from $13.90. Monday to Friday till 5 p.m. at Grilled. Excludes delivery, T's and C's apply. Adelaide's most accurate traffic on 5AA.
1: To the weather, rain and a possible storm, a high of 23, partly cloudy tomorrow, 21, sunny on Sunday morning, then showers developing, 29, and a shower or two for Monday, down to 18. At the moment, 19 on 5AA, always Adelaide.
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11: Thank you very much, Kenny. Good afternoon, everyone. Welcome along to the show. It's a Friday, 9th day of October, 6 minutes after one. Hope you're enjoying your Friday so far. 500 for the Sackets. Gosh, what a road. Hope your Friday's been good so far. Has the rain bomb hit you yet? Steady. But nothing too outrageous here in the city when it comes to the rain. Let me know, though. One of the great joys of 5AA is to hear calls and texts about people in Adelaide telling us how much rain that they are getting.
12: Marge, the rains are here.
11: Yeah, I love it when the rains are here. So let us know, 8223 00 00 0448 08 1395, as I say. I mean, I've got a limited view here. But the city, not a lot on the roads. Doesn't look like it's too strong in the Adelaide Hills or towards the east. Where you are, what's going on? Maybe it hit earlier today. Maybe it's still on the way. We'll speak to the Bureau about that. We've got a big show for you on this Friday. Question for you to start. What is the one thing that you cannot live without? Every day, you have to have it. Can you think of something? 8223 00 00. Let me know. The reason I ask is that there are three items that could be getting more expensive very soon. And it's all because of El Nino. It might be one of the things that you cannot live without. I'm talking about sugar. I'm talking about chocolate. And brace yourself, coffee is the other one that could get affected by El Nino. So we'll speak to an expert on that, what the weather patterns are doing for the price for those particular items going forward. But I'd love to hear about your one thing you cannot live without. We'll speak about that very shortly. We'll also speak to the team today from MedicAlert. I wonder if you're someone who's worn the chain or the pendant over the last 55 years of their operations. My brother is allergic to penicillin, so he always had to wear one as a kid to make sure, just in case he was raced to hospital. We will look at that. We'll look at the continuing work they do here in SA and right around the country. Joe Hildebrand's going to join us with the week in federal politics. There's a lot going on there. Foodie Friday with a difference today. And I do apologise, but Chris Jarma is a late out. He's a scratching. I'm told he dominated today's All-Star Golf Day for 5AA. But in his place, we've got a very special treat for you. We are delighted that Dimmy from Golden North Ice Cream will be here. Always fun when Dimmy comes in. People call in with their nostalgic memories of Golden North or suggestions for flavours going forward. So I got told by a friend today that Golden North has a new flavoured gelato that tastes exactly like grape Hubba Bubba. And I don't know about you, but for me as a young child growing up, as a man child now, I love bubblegum. Bubblegum is to me what wine and beer might be to you. It's my absolute favourite. So I cannot wait to try this, and you yourself can try it individually or by the big 5 litre tub. So we'll speak to Dimmy about that from 2:30 this afternoon. Our Meet the Member today, we get to meet the member for Mawson. Looking forward to having Jenny Mitten join us on the show today. She is more of a southerner. I had a look at Jenny's history. She is more of a southerner than Fitzy, Ryan Fitzgerald. Incredible the service that she has given to the Fleurieu Peninsula and down south. So we'll meet her this afternoon, and we will finish the show and the week with a little bit of culture for you. We have the principal harpist coming in from the Adelaide Symphony Orchestra. Sadly, couldn't fit the harp through the doors. It's pretty big. However, we will speak about that. But also, they've just announced the ASO, their 2027 program. If you love the Adelaide Symphony Orchestra, and who does not, you'll be in for a treat because they have some exceptional shows coming up. Let me give you a little tease. If you're a fan of Beethoven, the ASO has got you covered there. If you're a fan of Vivaldi, they've got you covered there too. What about when they put the movies together with the Adelaide Symphony Orchestra? Empire Strikes Back, the second in the only three Star Wars films that are worth watching, part of the ASO, so you can be a part of that. Maybe you like the film that was across the ditch in New Zealand. Lord of the Rings, they're doing this too. And a very special treat, he was a one-time resident in Adelaide, returning to perform again with the Adelaide Symphony Orchestra. Delighted to announce Ben Folds is coming home.

0: See, how exciting is that? Any of those shows? We'll find out all about it this afternoon with the Adelaide Symphony Orchestra. In the meantime, you're welcome to join at any time, 8223 0000. Emily sitting in for Madeline this afternoon. She will take your calls, put you in the queue. You can text 0448 08 1395. Lots to talk about. But next, could you be paying more for sugar, for coffee and chocolate? That's next.
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0: So what are the things in life that you can't live without? I would argue for many people, it is coffee, it is sugar, and it's also chocolate. Well, the concern could be that the price of all three might go up soon due to a super El Nino that is already putting pressure on food and agriculture markets right around the globe. Rabobank Senior Food Analyst is Michael Harvey. He joins me this afternoon. Lovely to have you on, Michael.
10: Thanks for having me. Great to be here.
0: So that's a concern for people. Michael, you picked the three best ones that are going to go up.
10: Yeah, that's right. We're not there yet, but I mean, clearly, you know, we're looking at the food price environment globally, and we've seen, you know, food commodities rally really since the start of September. Now, we're not back to record levels that we saw in 2022 when we had widespread inflation across all food commodities, but we're certainly mindful that there's a couple of drivers at play at the moment, and the El Nino risk is clearly one of them, but you've also got a situation in the Black Sea region with the war in Ukraine and Russia limiting the flow of grain onto the market there, so that's put upward pressure on grain and oilseed prices. And of course, we know that we've still got the war in the Middle East, which is means higher energy prices for longer, which is upward pressure on food prices because of the impact on the food system. So there's three big global events that are, you know, ticking away in the background,
0: yes,
10: creating some upside risk to food prices, and El Nino is one of them.
0: So talk to us about that. We're told it could be one of the strongest on records. What does that do globally? What does it do for agricultural markets?
10: Yeah, in reality, what it does mean, it's a major weather event that can lead to major supply disruption. And here in Australia, it obviously means hot and drier seasonal conditions. So we've obviously had a dry September. In most parts of Australia, there's obviously an expectation that we might see a bit of a drier period coming as the El Nino starts to materialise in a more meaningful way.
0: Mm-hmm.
10: But it's really, at this stage, it's what's going on outside of Australia. So, you know, like you mentioned, the crops that are most exposed at the moment really are the coffee, cocoa, sugar,
0: yep,
10: and even palm oil, which is an important part of the food system. It's a situation where there is some weather risk at the moment, and that's being priced into these commodities. We're not seeing major supply disruption just yet, but it's about that El Nino risk and markets pricing it in already.
0: So I read your comments regarding the Ivory Coast and Cote d'Ivoire, for example. So you think cocoa is the most likely or the most under pressure from this weather system?
10: Yeah, some of those what we call soft commodities, because where production is taking place and some of the risk around the El Nino. The good news, I guess, is we're not there yet in terms of these underlying commodity prices being at record levels that's going to immediately lead to higher consumer prices. And cocoa is a great example. We had record high cocoa prices in 2023 and 2024 because of large production deficits in the key production regions you just mentioned.
0: Mm-hmm.
10: We've had an improvement in growing conditions since then, so we've certainly seen the cocoa price rally from its more recent lows, but it's still a fair way off the record high that we had 12 or 18 months ago. So heading in that direction, we're not there yet, and that's the good news, but you know, the risk of El Nino materializing more is still at play.
0: So, Michael, I'm going to out myself here. You'll soon discover why I'm always in the confectionery aisle at the supermarket, because I have a sweet tooth. I have noticed that chocolate manufacturers have already upped their prices. So whether, as you say, with the price it's been of recent years, like a packet of Clinkers now is $7 to $9. Like, it's outrageous. So because of what we're suggesting here, could that price go even higher, do you think?
10: Potentially. It's just you'd have to see the underlying cocoa price continue to move higher from here. So hopefully we don't see that. And it's certainly, mm-hmm, not our base expectation. But clearly the risk is there because you hear language around a super El Nino. But it does speak to the bigger issue here, right? This is what we're in an environment where, if you look at the ABS data that we look at, you know, food inflation in Australia, we're still running at about 3% year on year in the most recent read. When you look inside that basket, it was very concentrated in red meat,
0: yes,
10: in white milk, and in out-of-home meals. But, you know, this is after a cycle, which is a few years ago now, but the post-2022 cycle, food inflation peaked at 10%.
0: Mm.
10: It was widespread inflation. So everyone's paying a lot more for all food since then. So we haven't seen a lot of deflation. It's still a little bit sticky at around 3%. You don't want to see it moving higher, but there is some risk in that.
0: No, absolutely. My guest this afternoon is Michael Harvey, Senior Food Analyst at Rabobank. So had you ever heard of the term before COVID, Michael, in terms of shrinkflation? Or what's the other one, skimpflation? That's something new for consumers.
10: Potentially for consumers, absolutely, in terms of the language around it. But I mean, it's certainly not new to the food and beverage industry, because,
0: sure,
10: what happens when you get upward pressure on the cost of producing food, and that can be the underlying raw commodity, but it can be in packaging costs, distribution costs, energy costs, all those sorts of things. There's levers that food and beverage companies will try and pull before they actually pass it fully through to the consumer, because they do try and avoid that, because there's volume destruction to the performance of your category. So it can be pack size and product mix and things like that. So there are levers that get pulled, and one of them is looking at pack size, which is, you know, shrinkflation at play.
0: So what would your advice to 5AA listeners be then? Are we hoarding? Are we getting to that point now? Or do we just need to settle down a little bit, Michael? But just watch the markets.
10: Just watch the markets. Settle down a little bit. We're not there yet. I mean, hopefully we don't see a super cycle, which is what we called it back in 2022, where,
0: yes,
10: it was widespread inflation across everything. But they're recognising, you know, it's still a bit sticky food inflation right now. We're all living with the cost of living challenges anyway. We don't want to see food prices moving too much higher from here.
0: No, we don't. Thanks for your insight. Fascinating this afternoon, Michael.
10: My pleasure. Thanks for having me.
0: Michael Harvey, Senior Food Analyst at Rabobank. I tell you what, as someone who drinks iced coffee for breakfast every morning, that's ticking all three boxes. Let's watch what happens with the weather events like El Nino going forward for the price of cocoa and then the soft commodities like coffee and sugar. Imagine starting your day without a nice coffee. Michael Harvey from Rabobank, my guest.
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0: 26 minutes after one, we'll get to headlines with Kendall shortly. If you'd like to join me, 8223 0000. Next Tuesday, the 13th of October, we'll be doing the show live from the Crown Princess at Outer Harbour. Cannot wait. Thanks to Phil Hopman Travel. You can tune in for that. Gary on the text said, like these industries will blame anything to put prices up. Next, it'll be the tides that are causing the ships to go slower. You're so right, Gary. Remember they said that through COVID to us too. Oh, sorry. Supply chains. We've had to bump up the price somewhat. But it'll come down. Never does. I get the sense that the petrol we're paying now will be the new normal. They'll just keep it at that price, which is unfortunate. Shrinkflation. Go down the confectionery aisle and just have a look how dear chocolate is at the moment, how much it's shrunk in there as well. Like the two systems are La Nina and El Nino. Yes, correct. Apologies. Similar to the David McKay, Harry Mackay situation. Close, but not the same. Leith bananas are what I can't live without, says one of our callers. Doctor's orders to have one every day for potassium. I am chronically low. Helen says I am in big trouble because I cannot live without my coffee. Wayne at Kilkenny also is a coffee man. If he could only have one thing every day, the one thing he needs. This one said, I can't live without oxygen. They probably will find a way, I would assume, to get us to pay for that at some stage. So we shall see. Thank you for that. What is the one thing that you cannot live without? Something that you have and you need every single day. I'd love to hear it. 8223 0000. Or you can send me a text, 0448 08 1395. As you know, right now, you would have heard the commercials for it and breakfast this morning with Stacey and Will. The 5AA Golf Day is on at Glenelg Golf Course, our all-star golf day. So after the golf, you'll hear Tim Ginever and Sam Tugwell on the sports show from 4 o'clock. They'll be talking about all the action of the trade period today. And finally, they have something to talk about from a Crows point of view, because the Sydney Swans' Harry Cunningham is moving to the Adelaide Crows. 233 games in the red and the white, one of their most respected defenders for more than a decade. He is moving to the Adelaide Crows. They offered him a contract, Sydney, for next season, but he's opted for a longer-term deal with Adelaide, the option of joining the coaching ranks after his playing career. So there you go. Pick 93 in the rookie draft back in 2011. Good player. Harry Cunningham, he will be an Adelaide Crow from next year. So you'll hear all about that, as I say, on the sports show with Tim Ginever and Stephen Rowe. Sam Tugwell sitting in for Rowe this afternoon. We're going to take a short break. 1:30 headlines are on the way with Kendall. Join us on the other side. We're going to talk about Medic Alert, providing 24/7 emergency protection for more than half a century. That's next.
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18: Good afternoon, I'm Kendall Brantig. The tax office has delayed a plan to ban credit card payments after major backlash and government intervention. A 36-year-old South Australian man is facing a range of charges after a carjacking in Sydney. Two new floats, the Magic Hat and Bumper Christmas, will make their debuts at this year's pageant. And in AFL trade news, Harry Cunningham is heading from the Swans to the Crows. Rain and a possible storm heading for 23, at the moment 19. More news at 2 o'clock on 5AA, always Adelaide.
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0: 29 minutes to 2. 8223 0000 is the number. 0448 08 1395. If you would like to send us a text. Let's talk about Medic Alert. 55 years plus they've been going. 1971, when they first were established, and have been here in Adelaide for more than half a century. So many people would have had them as part of their lives, I'm sure, for such a long time. Joining us this afternoon, Peter Perry, who is the Member Services Team Manager. Lovely to see you, Peter. Thank you for coming in.
21: Thank you.
0: And also Aaron Seaman is here, who is the Chief Operating Officer. If you want to come to the mic. Gentlemen, lovely to see you too, Aaron. Excellent. Thank you for coming in.
22: Thank you.
0: Hey, I mentioned this, Peter, it's kind of true. I said in the very intro today, sometimes you take these things for granted. You just know that they're there and they've always been there. And
1: absolutely.
0: My brother has a allergy to penicillin. So he has been wearing it since the 80s down in the southeast. Let's talk about you guys individually first and then we'll talk about the company. Absolutely. You've been there for how long?
1: I've been with Medi-Clerp for 3.5 years now.
0: Yep.
1: So not quite as long as some of our long-term
0: yes.
1: employees. So yep. In our member services team, we have somebody there that's been there 19 years.
0: Wow.
1: Which is just phenomenal, right? So, yeah, great stuff.
0: Aaron, yourself, how long have you been involved?
21: Coming up on 2 years now. So I joined Medi-Clerp late in 24 just to support with a transformation and commercialization of the business.
0: Let's talk about the history because, again, 1971, it's any business that can last 50 years is extraordinary, is it not?
21: Absolutely. And it's evolved a lot in that time. So obviously digital has made a big change to the marketplace. And we used to advertise in the TV Guide.
0: Yeah.
21: So back in the day when people had a book of programs on the coffee table. A lot of change in that time.
0: So Medi-Clerp, you're a non-for-profit charity. You're one of Australia's most trusted emergency medical information services. And don't you provide medical IDs and QR accessible health records. But more than that, just too, it's personal alarms for people.
1: Absolutely.
0: Peter, too. Emergency information services too, which is, I mean, it's a one-stop shop. You're doing a lot there.
1: Absolutely. Look, keeping your family and your loved ones safe,
0: yep.
1: or even yourself, if you absolutely want a product or a service where if you fall over, the people that answer your device have all of your information there, medical
0: yes.
1: information, they'll stay with you until somebody arrives, whether it's a loved one, if that's your preference,
0: yep.
1: or if you don't answer, they would bring a paramedic to you. But the great thing is, as I said, it's everything is available to the emergency centre when you activate the device. So
0: has that changed over time? So 55 years ago, was it just the bracelet? Has there been like a steady improvement and changing, I guess, of technologies, like things change over time?
1: Yeah, look, it would have been just the bracelet back in the early days.
0: Yeah.
1: I remember as a child, I didn't recognise what I was even looking at, but I remember my elderly next door neighbour, she had a little expander band on there with
0: yes.
1: the elliptical ID and
0: yep.
1: and that looked really great, but I didn't know what it meant at that stage, but that's all it was. And it was engraved just with your,
0: yes.
1: Maybe your allergies or
0: yep.
1: conditions. Of course, now some of the profiles that we look at and assist people with, they have 30 and 40 conditions
0: yeah.
1: and maybe the same medications. So you can't get all of that important information on the back of an ID. So
0: no.
1: This is where the QR code really made a huge difference for us, probably about 3.5-4 years ago. And it just means that is all available at point of care.
0: Yep.
1: Your emergency contacts, any files that you may have, so advanced care directives. There's nothing worse than thinking that if I had an accident,
0: yes.
1: then I'm going to have my loved ones going home first, of course, because that's the first thing you want to do,
0: yep.
1: get your enduring power of attorney documents and things that really might be there to support me and make some decisions for me. You're not going to go there. You're just going to go in a panic and
0: yeah.
1: and be there in the hospital if that's the case, right? So you can store all that documentation on your online profile. And to be honest with you, this year I went to Bali. And of course, going to Bali, nobody has any of my information over there. There's no doctors hospitals, et cetera, that has that info. So I just wanted to make sure. I even uploaded a copy of my passport. So if something happened, I would have access to everything that I absolutely need, my insurance documents, et cetera. So I don't leave them on there all the time, of course. But just specifically for that purpose, that was important to me. So I've had a peace of mind. I had peace of mind, I should say.
0: And it makes sense because you've got so much information that you need. It's kind of hard to believe, Aaron, that you would have had early doors literally just engraving the word penicillin, and that would be it. Make sure when Troy goes into the hospital, don't give him penicillin, as opposed to now. There's so much information people need.
21: Yeah, so much information, and even the way which we manufacture the bracelet, it's now done with a laser engraver.
0: Yep.
21: So it's very neat. A lot of information can be fit on the back of a small ID.
0: Mm-hmm.
21: And yeah, it's really exciting how it's evolved over time.
2: Old days, it was kind of like, is it going to be a bracelet or a necklace? That was like the biggest decision you had to make, and now you can take your pick of all that. How many here in South Australia, how many stores and locations do we have in SA?
1: Well, really, there is only one place. It's our head office in Hindmarsh.
2: Yep.
1: So we have a really great premises there. We've moved just over 12 months ago from our Norwood office, but we share it with like-minded businesses. So we're there with Kudos and also Cara, who are there in the H support network.
2: Yep.
1: And it's just a really great place to be. So when we bring members in, if they do need to come into the office, you know, it's just a nice place to bring them in, and they always comment on, you know, well, this is much better than the last place, which is really good.
2: Big team in there too? I imagine you've got quite a few people across quite a few areas too.
1: Absolutely.
2: Yep.
1: It's big to me, but really the whole business is only 34 people.
2: Okay.
1: So as a not-for-profit organisation, we can't afford to be employing 100 people for member services, et cetera.
2: Yep.
1: So, you know, that covers member services, our you know, leadership team, the whole IT team.
2: Isn't it always impressive though when you have a team like yours, where you, because you look across and there is everything from the day to day, from the member services, but then you've got a fundraising team, or you've got people that look after that, or it might be corporates, whatever the case might be.
21: A big piece of what we do is invest in education.
2: Yep.
21: Because obviously, you know, having the information on your wrist is only useful if someone looks at it.
2: Mm-hmm.
21: So a big part of what we've been doing over the last couple of years is, you know, building relationships with training organisations, training first aid providers. As well as working with paramedics and paramedic education, so that people are aware of how the products evolve, what's available, and they can access that information when it's needed.
2: Bob on the text, I've been a member of Medic Alert since June 6, 1989, allergic to a few medications, including penicillin. Wear the bracelet on my wrist, says Bob from West Croydon. You would hear these stories all the time. Like,
1: absolutely.
2: There would be so many people that you've touched and helped over that time, individuals, families.
1: Absolutely. And, look, it's not just some of those really great stories where people know that they're keeping themselves safe, right?
2: Yeah.
1: And keeping that information available to them when they need it. But, you know, just some of the stories we hear over the phone as well. There was one lady very recently in the last couple of months. She had gone to Italy.
2: Mm-hmm.
1: And, of course, similar to my story before with Bali, she knew there was no medical information for her over there.
2: Yep.
1: She had an event on the plane where she had to actually be taken by gurney off the plane, and she was unconscious, and she called us, not for anything else once she got back, but to tell us that we basically saved her life by having that information available to paramedics at the point of care. So
2: it just makes so much sense. You wonder why people, is it still the day and age, the jewelry is still your biggest seller? In terms of, is it the bracelet is still number one?
21: Yeah,
2: is it the chain?
21: Absolutely. Yep. So the traditional elliptical curve chain is still our number one seller.
2: Yep.
21: It's very recognisable internationally, so it's still a great choice. Second for us is the watch band slide.
2: Okay.
21: So it's a stainless steel slide that slides onto your watch band.
2: Yep.
21: So if you don't wear other jewellery but wear a watch, it complements
2: that,
21: well.
2: Yeah, that was always the issue. Like my brother, being a typical sort of young person in the 80s, you know, I mean, some wear the jewellery and the Dennis Lilly sort of chain and stuff, and then it was getting used to wearing that. But I remember my parents sort of sitting him down going, this is pretty important. Like, you need to have this. So now the fact that people have got variety and a choice is great.
21: Yeah, absolutely. And it keeps evolving. So we've you know, recently been working on shoelace tags for those people who are in that kind of long environment where they can't wear necklaces or things around their wrist.
2: Yep.
21: Or for sporting environments where, you know, you might be coaching a sport, you've got a junior sports person on your field who has an incident.
2: Yeah.
21: How do you know anything about that person?
2: That's a great point. And you remind me now, Troy used to have to cover his with tape because obviously umpires wouldn't let you play footy with dangling jewelry, understandably.
21: Yeah.
2: Which kind of defeats the purpose. If something was to happen, everyone goes,
21: exactly,
2: oh, do we rip that off?
21: Yeah. And that scenario where then you got to run, someone's got to run back to the club rooms and try and find a file and come back out with the information. So we're always looking at new ways.
1: Yeah.
21: We've just done a near-field communication member card, which is, you know, your standard ID card size with your information. And you can just tap that on a phone and it picks up your profile.
2: Is this why you both got in the industry? Do you like the idea of, you know, you can see there's a need in the market for this, even though you've got the longevity, the 50 plus years. I mean, times change, and that's right. People may not just have one issue. They might have 10 more. Who knows?
1: Absolutely. And look, for me, getting into the industry, look, no one's getting younger, of course, but, you know, mum and dad are getting a little older now. I know they're listening, so hi, mum and dad. but look, as they get older, you know, the dad's had a couple of minor strokes and, you know, they're not moving around the same as they used to. Yeah. So a peace of mind, so they have those products that just make me feel like if they need me, they can get be contacted, or I can be contacted through the emergency contacts part of their ID. And I just feel like I'm saving people's lives every time we do have any interaction at work, and the team feel exactly the same. So it's really great.
2: Peter Perry and Aaron Seaman are my guests from Medic Alert. Can you see, Aaron, into the future, like the growth of where this can go?
21: Yeah, I mean, it's well funded and supported by government. Mm-hmm. So we continue to grow into new areas. So working with carers to provide information, because if someone who's caring for someone in a dependent environment, if something were to happen to them, how do they share the information that there's someone that's dependent on them? We're also working with children. We used to get, you know, a very significant amount of our members, you know, nearly 10% of our members came from under the age of 18. Mm-hmm. You know, so working with schools, I come from an education background, you know, school camps and, you know, school records.
2: The logistical nightmare of
21: trying to keep that information on hand, you know, ELCs and childcare centres where you've got, you know, a reasonable amount of casual workforce.
2: Yes.
21: NDIS providers, there's lots of opportunity for us to help protect more Australians.
2: So, because you do all of this, I guess that sets you apart too from your competitors in the industry, right? Because there are so many things that you cover.
1: Absolutely, absolutely. Not only who we're working with, but of course the suite of products that we absolutely have. We're not for profit, and you know, if you want your data kept here, I'm not saying that others don't.
2: Yes,
1: but it's all onshore, so. You know, it's a good Australian company. And if you call member services, who are always there to help, they're right here in Hindmarsh as well.
2: Yeah, and you've got that name recognition, you know, the brand loyalty and people obviously know and trust, which is so important when it comes to that. Are you excited by where technology can go from here? Like the jump that you've had now, I mean, who knows where it is 10, 20 years from now?
21: Absolutely. I mean, you know, information sharing is becoming more and more important, and the QR code, one of the great things that came out of COVID for us is...
2: Yeah, do you remember doing QRs before COVID? Probably not.
21: No, it just made them kind of, you know, available to everyone, and everyone understands how they work. Yep. So it became, you know, a great conduit for us to introduce that to our product and be able to share that information in a really low-touch, low-tech way. So we're really excited to play in that space where we still have a physical product, but it's combined with some good technologies, and as that evolves, we're really excited to, you know, continue to evolve with the market.
2: You can use this idea. You don't have to. What about a QR tattoo with all of your medical alert details? What do you think of that?
1: Well, we do have a couple.
2: I'm not saying
1: members.
2: A huge back tat or like a tramp stat. I'm just saying like a little on the bicep.
1: I would
2: on the
1: say
2: guns
1: we
2: there.
1: Do have a couple of Aaron? Members that do have put their QR on.
2: Why
1: their arm,
2: would you not?
1: Which is
2: smart.
1: Fine. We certainly don't support that. No, I also will refer to the Circulon TV commercial where the lady, her skin sort of starts to sag a little bit as she gets older, which is fine. It all does for
2: you guys
1: all
2: are the
1: us.
2: Experts. I'll leave it with you. I agree that the things around your wrist are probably more just an idea that I had. Have you guys got personal stories or stories that you've heard of through work? You talk about like the lady that was overseas on the plane and stuff. You must hear a lot of those stories. You must get personal feedback. Is that one of the great parts of the job too, where you've heard how you've made a difference?
1: Yeah, absolutely. So look, we do have a couple of good stories about overseas travellers, like the one I just said there. There was another one. Our CEO jumped in front of me today and talked about another traveller who... he suffered from DVT, right? So deep vein thrombosis. He'd been on a blood thinner for quite a while.
2: Yep.
1: And, of course, when he went overseas, he must have been getting on a cruise as well. And he'd gone into a chemist to talk about seasickness tablets. Mm-hmm. And a number of them aren't compatible with the drugs that he was on. So he presented his ID.
2: Yep.
1: And, of course, straight away they told him, we don't have anything here for you that is going to be okay for you to take with your metformin, which was his Yeah, blood thinner. So, you know, people are...
2: How lucky if that doesn't happen, like, without being doom and gloom. Imagine if you don't have that.
21: There are so many stories. My first week in the organisation, we had a call through to one of our agents about someone who was being wheeled to an MRI when they had a pacemaker.
2: Yep.
21: They were in the process of, being wheeled to the MRI machine.
2: Yep.
21: When the person wheeling them noticed the medical alert and said, what's that for? Had a look and then going, hang on, maybe I'll take them back and get a second opinion. And we got a call from that member later going, oh, my God, that was,
2: could have been so close. Miss.
21: Yeah.
2: God, that's crazy. So even I look at my son who's like anaphylactic for things like nuts and various things. If you had someone who has an issue with any of that, the fact that you've got it there right on your wrist or on your shoelace or wherever the case might be.
21: Yeah.
2: I mean, thank goodness for that. That is extraordinary. Hey, before we get out of here and let you out, and thank you for coming in again, and we'll tell people exactly how they can find out more, how you can be helped by Medical Alert. Sally from Birkenhead has a question for you both. Fire away. Sally, you're speaking to Peter and to Aaron.
3: Thank you, and good afternoon to all of you. But I'm not sure if this could be out of your depth, but I'm just wondering if they have a pendant that people can hang around their neck. I'm involved with a community organisation, and sometimes people are in that premises on their own, and there's been a few incidents lately where people have been very unwell, and I put forth to a group of people in that organisation that I think that they should have a pendant on that premises where each person that comes in hangs it around their neck, and I said I'm prepared to pay for that pendant and the first year of subscription, and then the organisation pays for it itself. But this would be multiple people. Is something like that possible?
1: You know, that's a really good question. Look, talking with our alarm partners, they and mum and dad, as I said before, both have a fall alarm around their necks.
2: Yes.
1: They don't really care who pushes the button. If you push the button for somebody else that's collapsed in the street, they will also service that call as well.
2: So the personal alarm doesn't have to be the person in question. It could be anyone that purses that alarm.
1: Yeah.
2: Okay.
1: There is a question for me to take back from this, though, because I think that's a really great idea. I think you put me on notice on that one, Sally.
2: Thank you, Sally. This is the beauty of 5AA callers. This is what they do. They think of questions that we may not think of. This one on the text says, when will your shoe tags be available? Because I cannot wear anything synthetic or metallic due to severe metal allergies, and I need another option other than jewellery. Do you know? Aaron, how's your tech team going with that?
21: We're going well. We're only weeks away from having it available. So we've placed our first order for product, and once it's available, we've already had pre-orders. So
2: excellent.
21: We'll be going to that list and starting manufacture, before the end of the year.
2: There you go. Good news there. Paul says, I run an indoor soccer competition, social. Medical Alert bracelets are the exception and can be worn during a game. I would have to check whether it needs to be taped up, but I imagine it would be. Yes. So, I mean, maybe things have changed since then. I'm talking in the mid-80s when my brother would play. And you can understand because you're playing footy, someone's finger gets caught in it or it gets ripped off. It's
1: absolutely.
2: You need that. But, that was one of the things that people just got around, I guess.
21: It's the same. I'm a basketball coach and we do exactly the same thing. Is you can continue to wear it, but you do need to cover it sometimes with a sports band.
2: Yes.
21: One of the sweatbands.
2: Yes.
21: Rather than tape. But still, people need to know that it's there for them to look for it if there is an incident.
2: Yeah, so convenient for people should anything happen. Bang, it's right there straight away, as opposed to you saying, does anyone know? Are they allergic to anything? Can they have this? Can they not have that?
21: Yeah.
2: God, it's a godsend what you do. Right, how do we help people? Where can we find out more? What is your elevator pitch? What do we tell people?
1: If you want to know more, you can go to our website to start with.
2: Yep.
1: That's medicalert.org.au, and we have a whole heap of information on there in regards to all of our products, but also some testimonials. Mm-hmm. We also have information in regards to different conditions, etc.
2: Mm-hmm.
1: So, and we also send that out to our members on a monthly basis as well through our Alert Advocate, which is really good.
2: Yep.
1: So, or they can call our Member Services office on 1-800-88-2222, And we're open Monday to Friday, 8:30 till 5 p.m.
2: well
1: Central
2: done. Time. I don't know how you got it. Nice phone number. Don't you love the phone numbers that are easy to remember like yours? So you've got some pull. People know that you do great work. They don't give you one that's hard to remember.
1: The funny thing is my mobile number is almost exactly the same way. I won't be saying that over the line.
2: We're just going to have a stab then. 0400. So 1-800-882-222. 1-800-882-222. 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Medicalert supports people who live with medical conditions. Allergies we've been discussing. Diabetes is part of your clientele.
1: Absolutely.
2: People with those. Yep. Epilepsy? That's a good question. Again, because someone has a fit, you can't ask them.
21: Well, you're going through our top five right there. Yeah. So allergies, anaphylaxis, epilepsy.
2: Heart conditions?
21: Absolutely. Hypertension, heart disease. You know, that's my one. So for me, I've got a right bundle branch. So I have an abnormal ECG.
2: Okay.
21: So for me, it doesn't have any, you know, significant impact day to day.
2: Yep.
21: But if something were to happen and I was to be put on an ECG machine, I've got a baseline uploaded.
2: Yes.
21: So just making sure that you've got key information that is useful in the event something happens. It's cheap insurance.
2: And you know the one that we hear a lot on the radio station that I'm sure you deal with as well, there's twofold. One would be autism, so people that may not be able to communicate well with you. And the other one would be, I guess, is like a dementia. As people are getting old and, again, may not know their story, maybe sort of unaware of what they're going, where they're going.
21: Yeah, I mean, we actually have a sister brand called Safe and Found, which is available in WA, Northern Territory and Queensland at the moment, which is specifically focused towards people with cognitive impairment that leads them to wandering.
2: Yep.
21: So it's a profile that helps police conduct a search and rescue and support finding that person before there's a negative impact on their health.
2: Well done. Well, hopefully that'll come to us at some stage too.
21: Absolutely.
2: 1-800-882-222, medicalert.org.au. Peter Perry, Member Services Team Manager, Aaron Seaman, COO. Lovely to see you both. Thanks for coming in and thanks for the work that you do for all the community with Medicalert. Well done.
21: Thank you.
1: Thanks for
2: good luck
1: us.
2: With the basketball. 6-2 now.
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3: 3 minutes to two, 8223 0000. Anytime you'd like to join us before the sports show at four, you can do just that. 0448 08 1395. A lot of people texting in. The one thing that they cannot live without, on the back of El Nina on the way, about to make coffee, sugar and chocolate, we believe, more expensive. Angela says she cannot live without music. Another said, from Andrew, Leith, why talk about something that may not even happen? We don't need to create any fear or a sense of urgency people will rush out and panic by. No, they won't. I think it's worth people knowing, Andrew. It's worth people knowing. Now, as we discussed earlier in the chat, it's not anytime soon. So you're okay. We've got plenty of time. No need to hoard right now. But it's just something to keep an eye on. This is the case if we continue to have these extreme weather events like we are now. Jay says, hey, Leith, the government is nuts. We have enough gas to last a century at less than a dollar. He's talking LPG. But we pay $2.32 for petrol. Enough of the BS, government. Back in the 70s, you remember all taxis in Adelaide were on gas and there were so many cars. Something must change. There needs to be that, Jay, I would think. A little bit of a conversation regarding that, whether that is the possibility for a change back to it, but it doesn't look like that's what the government are interested in. They want to go with green energy and solar and electric as opposed to the gas. Thank you for the text. Faye from Windsor Gardens, before we get to the 2 o'clock news. Hello, Faye.
4: Yeah, hi, Leith. I know I've been on too many times.
3: No, never, Faye. You can call any time you like.
4: Oh, it's lovely to know. Quickly, just you were asking about what people couldn't do without.
3: Yes.
4: Mine is I couldn't live without good health and strength.
3: Yes.
4: Because without it, you can't do anything. And I want to thank you also for the guy who you had with the medical alert situation, because I might have to renew mine anyway.
3: Yep.
4: And Madeline said to me when she rang, she said to me, it's for you to put me back through and she'll tell me what's available.
3: Yes. Yeah, certainly a conversation, Faye, for you to have, I think, with the staff in terms of what would best suit you. So,
4: oh, absolutely. I used to have a pendant years ago, but it always used to stick to my clothes all the time. I get tangled up.
3: Yeah, of course. Well, again, I think over the years now they've got a lot better too than what they were back in the 70s. So, again, 1971 since they started. 55 years in the South Australian market. So absolutely, Faye, I'll put you back to Emily and she will give you all the details. But if you want to speak to the staff there at MedicAlert, I'm sure that they would be more than happy to help you out. Lovely to hear from you, Faye. You can call anytime. 2 o'clock news is next and then Joe Hildebrand.
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3: Rain and a possible storm with a high of 23. With the 2 o'clock news, I'm Kendall Brattig. Business groups are welcoming the tax office's decision to delay its credit card ban. The ATO's postponed the move until the end of the financial year following extra funding from the federal government. The shift follows criticism the change would make it harder for small businesses to manage cash flow. The group's chief executive, Andrew McKellar, says the change will provide more flexibility.
4: This provides some breathing space for small business in the circumstances where they face many challenges, but now, you know, they can proceed with confidence that they have that additional breathing space.
3: A South Australian man's under police guard in hospital after a carjacking in Sydney. Police will allege the 36-year-old stole a vehicle before driving it along George Street in the CBD. He then hit a pedestrian and a rideshare vehicle. Acting Superintendent Adam Soler says he's facing a range of charges.
5: In relation to the theft of the motor vehicle, but also serious driving offences, and also any offences that occur from the mandatory testing.
3: While South Australian police numbers have grown with another 27 experienced officers from overseas and interstate graduating through the transition program today. In the past 2 years, 207 officers have gone through the program, each with an average 8 years of frontline service, with many choosing to be posted in regional areas. The month-long trial of three men accused of murdering Perth brothers Jake and Callum Robinson and their American friend is drawing to a close in Mexico. Jake and Callum were on a surfing trip when they were shot in a suspected robbery. Reporter Lily Greer says Deborah Robinson has delivered an impact statement.
6: She spoke specifically about an allegation that was heard in court that her boys pleaded for their lives just before they died, pleas that ultimately went unanswered. There was also the allegation that the accused, at least one of them, joked about the boys pleading for their lives in the aftermath of this horrific tragedy. She said she can't understand how someone can do that. Deborah, along with the Rowe family, have asked the judge to deliver the maximum penalties for the three accused to find them guilty.
3: Accused Victorian High Country killer Greg Lynn will make another bid for freedom. He's applying for bail after it was confirmed his retrial over Carol Clay's murder won't be held till May next year. The bail application will be heard on the 22nd of October. Lynn claims he accidentally shot Ms. Clay in the head while camping in 2020. The $600 million Central Market redevelopment has been hit by an unexpected delay. Traders have been told the grand opening is now likely to be around Easter. It was initially hoped it would be open by Christmas. And Powderfinger will play stadiums around Australia when the band reunites for the first time in 16 years. After cryptic clues alluded to a return, they've made the announcement official. Andrea Smith gave the band some of its first ever gigs in Brisbane and says their talent was easy to see.
7: I even know the date, the 14th of July 1990. We put Powderfinger on a five band for $5. And we thought they definitely had something. But aside from that, they were just really nice guys as well.
3: Now I'm turning to 5AA Sport.
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3: A five-club mega trade is set to pave the way for Zach Butters to join the Western Bulldogs. A host of draft picks will be exchanged between Port Adelaide, the Dogs, Hawthorn, Carlton and Melbourne. Finn McGuinness and Hudson O'Keefe are also heading to the Dogs. While Adelaide's adding veteran Sydney defender Harry Cunningham to its rookie list, the deal includes a pathway into coaching for the 32-year-old once he retires from playing. And Ben King is on his way to Hawthorn with Gold Coast opting not to match the Hawks' $9 million restricted free agency bid. The Suns will get pick 7 as compensation. Rowan Marshall believes he's left St Kilda on good terms after finally getting a trade to Geelong, the 30-year-old joining the Cats in exchange for pick 14 in this year's draft. Marshall says he was playing golf when the trade went through.
0: My mind was all over the shop the first five holes, and then got the message from Dave Trotter, my manager, and he said, congratulations, mate, you're a Cat. And then, freed up the swing a little bit and, went on a pretty good patch from there.
3: And in the Sheffield Shield match, Victoria is 1 for 42 in its second innings after bowling South Australia out for 508 runs. SA has a lead of 222. Now checking 5AA traffic.
9: There's a number of burst water mains being worked on across Adelaide at the moment, including in Myland on Henley Beach Road near Henley Street, also in Enfield on Grand Junction Road near Cole Street, and in Valley View on Nelson Road near Bryan Way. There's also urgent telecommunication works underway in Royal Park on Tapleys Hill Road, citybound near Farman Avenue, speed back to 40. Harris Scarf mid-season sale is on now. 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Adelaide's most accurate traffic on 5AA.
3: To the weather, rain and a possible storm heading for 23, partly cloudy tomorrow, 21, sunny on Sunday and then showers developing later, 29, and then a shower or two Monday down to 18. At the moment, 19 on 5AA, always Adelaide.
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10: Getting any rain where you are? Has the rain bomb hit? We'll speak to the Bureau this hour, find out just how much Adelaide has got on this Friday afternoon. We'll also catch up with Dimmy from Golden North. Get an exciting new release coming there. Our member, Meet the Member, after 3 o'clock is the member for Mawson. Jenny Minton's going to drop by, which will be fun, and we'll let you know all about the 2027 season of the Adelaide Symphony Orchestra. Big Friday show on the way. 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Every Friday at this time, we'd love to catch up with Joe Hildebrand. You can read him online and in the physical paper across the weekend, News Corp columnist. Afternoon, Joe. Lovely to have you on.
11: Oh, Lee, I love the physical paper. I love it. I'm one of the few octogenarians who still actually buys and leafs through the physical paper.
10: Same. I love the half volley off the front lawn. You know, the old days, even as a kid, we used to sort of unwrap it and do all of
11: that. That's right, yeah.
10: So good.
11: I do the crossword with an acoustic pen.
10: Really? Yeah. You know what I'm not displeased about is the retirement of Fred Bassett. Never thought Fred Bassett was humorous cartoon strip.
11: That dog needed to be put down.
10: Thank goodness for that. Plenty great content in there. You have got an interesting story about the Greens and the fact that the New York mayor, Zoran Mandami, is quite popular with some of the things that he is doing. They're trying to, take some of his ideas and success and bring it here.
11: Yeah, it's an interesting one. Zoran Mandani is, of course, the socialist New York mayor who, with at least socialists, is the duck's nuts over there in the five boroughs. And one of the things that he has said he's going to do, though he hasn't done it yet, but, of course, it looks great on paper, but we don't know how it works in practice. What we do, because it's been tried and it's disastrous. But is open a state-run or a government-run or a mayorally run grocery store in each of the five boroughs, which will basically be, and again, it's what the Soviet Union sort of thought that they would try to do, basically a government-run supermarket that would sell staples, like food staples, not the staples you put in your stapler, that would sell things like bread and milk and eggs, at what they estimate to be a 30% discount, dubious how they got that number, but anyway, to the public, and that this would solve the affordability crisis in New York. And so they haven't actually got these shops up and running. They haven't really, it seems, figured out how they're actually going to do it. There seems to be some confusion as to what they would actually sell. For example, he said he wouldn't be selling soft drink, or what the Americans called soda, to the public. So apparently anything that socialists frown upon, like sugar, will not be getting the 30% discount, or perhaps not even be sold. But anyway, none of these shops have opened yet. But already a Greens Greens-linked think tank, and now the Greens themselves, David Shoebridge, the new leader of the Greens, said, oh, he thinks it's a great idea to roll it out in Australia as well, and that this would be a fantastic idea. So I'm not sure if anyone's told him we already have a discount grocery store that sells staples at a much lower cost without all the frills and trimmings of the other supermarkets. It's called Aldi.
10: It's interesting. So I'm quite fascinated because I love New York City, Joe, as a visitor. Yeah. I kind of keep I'm interested in their politics and their sport and all the rest of it. It's interesting. So this one has kind of almost been pushed aside over there, where it was an idea, but it hasn't. Everything else he's doing, people are going, you know what? That's what we want in a mayor. He's fixing potholes and he's helping out people with rent and the buildings, all of that kind of stuff. This one's almost been put somewhat on the back burner. It's interesting that this is the one that the Greens would sort of latch to.
11: It's very weird. I mean, look, again, it's exactly the sort of... I mean, this is what, you know, the Soviet Union did. It caused massive food shortages throughout the 20th century. Mm-hmm. It's, you know, there are already supermarkets. There are already shops. The idea that the government would come in and just start up one from scratch, you know... I mean, they haven't even got locations for, I think, 3 out of the 5 of them.
10: And, yeah.
11: But the idea that the government would just come in and start from scratch, you know, have to build up its own supply chains. I mean, it's going to have to pay people to work there. Is it going to pay more or less than existing supermarket workers? Mm-hmm. If it pays less than them, that it's exploiting the labour so that it could provide the discounts to the public. If it pays more, then how is it going to achieve those discounts that it's promising? I just don't understand how the math on this works. And then, as mentioned, they're going to sort of decide, you know, what foods do and don't get the discount based on how good they are for you. And so, you know, I mean, for example, with things like soft drink and stuff, we know that, you know, it's often poorer people who are struggling, who are more likely, you know, it's the rich people who have all the fancy foods and the sourdough bread and the organic orange juice. And it's the poorer people who have the more processed foods that are bad for you because they're cheaper. And so you're sort of telling people they're not allowed to have what they want.
10: That doesn't quite make sense. It's also
11: a weird one.
10: It's also, I think, like we see over in the US too, I think people are like, concentrate on the important stuff. I'm not sure that's top of mind for most people. When you say there are alternatives now, you know, there are other things that maybe you should focus on.
11: That's right. And one of the things they say, oh, look, there's not going to be any, you know, there won't be a sort of deli section or a kind of, you know, a hot food section where you can pick up your barbecue chook, the old bachelor's handbag.
10: Mm-hmm.
11: So, again, that is Aldi. That is exactly what the private sector is already doing and providing discounted staples to people without all the frills and trimmings. So why is the government sort of wading in and bringing a knife to a gunfight? But anyway...
10: we'll watch that. What about Frills Franklin? Do you remember those back in the day?
11: Oh, Franklin's! Oh my God, yes.
10: No Frills.
11: Why didn't I remember that before I filed my column this morning?
10: Bugger! No Frills Franklin. Hey, what are the ATO doing with people, Joe, and their tax bills?
11: Oh, what are they doing, Luke? I didn't know this was a thing, but apparently it is very much a thing. So, apparently you could pay your tax on your credit card, which, frankly, you know, as a Velocity member, it would be a great way to get points.
10: Get some points.
11: That is now being verboten. That's now being forbidden by the ATO. And look, for a private individual, you'd probably say if you have to use your credit card to pay your tax bill, it's a red flag.
10: Mm-hmm.
11: But it turns out that this is actually very common practice for heaps of small businesses who, understandably, you know, often have issues with cash flow and liquidity. And so, you know, you might be waiting for, You might have a $10,000 tax bill and you're waiting for a $10,000 a payment to clear. In the meantime, you've got to pay the tax man. And so you put it on the plastic, fantastic. And as long as, obviously, you pay off that bill in a month or so, you're not paying any interest on it, so you're not digging yourself into debt. And so this has been a very convenient and easy way for businesses to complete the unpleasant task of having to pay the tax man for his trouble. And so the ATO, for reasons best known to itself and perhaps the Treasurer, said, actually, no, as of November, I think it is, that's not allowed. You can't do that anymore. Sorry, nah, nix.
10: And so are they doing that to protect people or are they killjoys?
11: I think the idea is that it is, again, it is kind of mummy knows best, you know, it is that this is not really appropriate and it's, you know, it's not your own good. Whereas business is saying, look, you just don't get it. This is how we roll. This is how we operate.
10: Yep. Oh, we've just lost you.
11: Met with
10: Joe.
11: The ATO and pled case. And Anne Ali, the small business minister, has said, look, please, can you, you know, find a way to fix this?
10: Yep.
11: But apparently the Treasurer himself, the big dog, has said, ruh-roll. No, we're going to back the ATO on this, which is just so weird, Leith. I just don't understand why you would sort of see the tax man, the tax office, like probably.
10: Yeah.
11: And again, I always pay my taxes. Love you guys. Don't come after me. But probably the most loathed government bureaucracy on the planet. They've got a policy that everyone seems to be in opposition to and saying, no, this is terrible. It's going to screw us over. You've got government MPs, Labor MPs, including some ministers, saying, tax man, fix this, ATO bad. And then the Treasurer's response is to say, oh, no, no, I'm going to come in and intervene on this on the side of the tax man.
10: Yeah, see, no.
11: That's just a political suicide note, isn't it?
10: I agree.
11: It's crazy.
10: No, I'm with you. I think also it feels very killjoy. As long as you pay it when you need to pay it, you should be able to pay it however you like. As long as they're not chasing you, and if it gets you extra points on the way through, very good. If it gives you a little bit of breathing space before you can do something else financially, it'll catch up with you in the end. No, I'm with you. That doesn't sound right at all.
11: Yeah, exactly. And again, just the instincts of some figures at the top of the government, I just don't get it.
10: No.
11: I mean, this is a chance for Jim Chalmers to sort of wrap a red cape around his neck and come soaring in from the blue and saving the day, saying, hey, guess what, you know, hey, punters, I'm actually on your side. Small business, I'm on your side. I know you're crossing me because of the budget, but rest assured, you know, I'm your champion, I'm your hero. I'm going to tell that mean old tax man to leave you alone.
10: Yeah, read the room. As opposed to say, how can we make ourselves more unpopular? Because look at the polls.
11: Oh, my God in heaven.
10: They don't know what they're
11: doing. It's terrible. Well, that's right. Well, there was another poll this week, as you would have seen, that had Labor, I think, sitting at 25, One Nation at 28. So, you know, Labor's a quarter of the vote in terms of primary first Christmas. It's just absolutely the debacle.
10: It is bonkers. Joe, lovely to catch up. Enjoy your weekend.
11: Always
10: we'll read your
11: friends.
10: Article and we'll just physically insert a bit of no-frills Franklin's in there.
11: That's
10: as well.
11: That's right. And I do accept credit card payments as well.
10: Done.
11: In case anyone's asking.
10: Thank you, Joe.
11: Whatever you want. Love your work, mate. Have a good weekend.
10: Enjoy the weekend. Joe Hildebrand, News Corp columnist. Read his work in the paper, physical style, or online across the weekend.
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10: Headlines very shortly. A lot of trades happening in the AFL as we speak. Max King is now a Hawk. Or Ben King. Now let's go with Ben King, the one from the Suns. Finn McGuinness is now a Bulldog. They're still trying to work out the Zach Butters situation. You'll hear more with Sam and Timmy after 4 o'clock. We'll speak to Dimmy from Gold North just after 2:30. New exciting development there. Always great to catch up. And we'll find out from the Weather Bureau just the exact details on what the rain is doing this afternoon. You would have been hearing Graham Gooding's mention about our seven sensational South Aussies over 70. We are celebrating people who prove that there is no age limit when it comes to making a difference. Seven sensational South Aussies over 70s. We're talking about people who achieve and lead and inspire. If you know someone who is sensational, it might be your neighbour, might be a friend of yours, maybe it's yourself. 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
31: Good afternoon, Mel Usher with the news headlines. A court appearance today for a man after police uncovered prescription and illicit drugs in his car at Felixstowe and at a house at Paradise. A South Australian man is under police guard in hospital after a carjacking interstate. The wraps have come off two new floats for next month's Christmas pageant. And in sport, SA debutant Noah McFadyen has brought up his maiden century in the Shield clash against Victoria. The 5AA forecasts rain, a possible storm this afternoon, partly cloudy tomorrow, 21. Right now it's 20 degrees. We'll have more news at 3 on 5AA, always Adelaide.
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10: I feel like a pimp when you hear this. 1970s, sort of walking down the streets of New York City. I'll just let that play out. Dimmy's going to join us from Golden North Ice Cream in just 1 second. Got some new arrivals. Very excited about that. And we will speak to the Weather Bureau in just 1 second too. I wonder if you've had any rain so far in the areas that you are. We were expecting reasonable falls. They were telling us, the Bureau, somewhere between 7 and 25 mils is what I think we were led to believe. I don't know about where you are in the western suburbs this morning. We had a little bit of drizzle around today. A little bit in the city now. But again, just looking out to the east of the city, the roads here, corner of Pirie and Pulteney, look pretty dry. Even as we look out over the hills, the eastern suburbs, not a lot around at the moment. So we'll speak to the Bureau in just 1 second. They've dropped that down to 3 to 15 mils now, I believe, with rain and a possible storm. So let's find out. Robert Urbaniak joins us with the very latest. Lovely to have you on, Rob.
0: Good being on the show. How are you?
10: I'm well. Can you tell us, we'd love some details, please. Has there been substantial falls anywhere?
0: No, there hasn't been so far. About 2 to 3 millimetres about the city, which is obviously not that much. But I wouldn't fully write off this system yet. It's possible we'll get some second wind around 5 p.m, so the late afternoon and the early evening. There is the chance of some thunderstorms at that time. There's the slight chance thunderstorms will become severe.
10: Mm-hmm.
0: So if that happens, your main risk is essentially heavy rainfall and winds, but more so the winds, actually. So if you get a severe thunderstorm, you will see higher rain totals, perhaps in excess of 20 millimetres, but your main thing is it'll just be windy, so don't be surprised if there is some wind gusts in over 90 k's an hour. But it's an outside chance, though. That's what I have to sort of emphasise here. Like, the chance is less than 10%. Okay. You know, we have to always cover all bases, otherwise...
10: Yep.
0: Well, we just have to.
10: I think sometimes people just read the numbers, don't they? And they expect, Rob, that everyone's going to get that. And that's not how the weather works.
0: Oh, no, absolutely not. The weather's got a mind of its own. But you'll probably hear a thunderclap. Whether you get any thunderstorms over your house is another matter.
10: Yep.
0: It's say like a 30% chance, and then whether you get a severe thunderstorm, much lower chance. So,
10: sure.
0: Yeah. No, okay. But the system does look to be on the lower side of what was being forecast.
10: Mm-hmm.
0: I wouldn't expect too many places to get up to that 20 millimetre mark, which was the forecast yesterday.
10: Okay, so what about for the weekend? I'm about to eat my body weight, Rob, in gelati. any warmth? Yeah, it's coming up in a sec, yep.
0: Oh, well, Saturday's mild, just at 21 degrees, and Sunday, though, will warm up to 29.
10: Yep.
0: So I'd say Sunday's your gelato day, I think. Well, unless you like your brain freeze.
10: If it lasts that long. Dimmy may not get out in 20 minutes, I'll be honest. But, okay, so nice warm weather for Sunday.
0: Yeah, Sunday's good. Then there'll be storms after 5 p.m, but you're probably going to, probably have your gelato before then, won't you?
10: Yes. Oh, yeah. No, it'll be gone before 3 o'clock, I'll be honest. What about the week in store next week? We're excited about that weather?
0: Yeah, there's not much going on, really. So early Monday morning, you'll still have a few showers and storms hanging around. Then Tuesday, Wednesday, we're mostly dry. Beyond then, we're, obviously quite a way into the future. But, the main thing is because winds are turning southwesterly on Monday and Tuesday, it'll be quite a bit cooler. Top temperatures of only 18 on Monday and 16 on Tuesday. So, bit of a... taste of winter.
10: Yeah, my word. Rob, thank you for that. Enjoy your weekend. From the Weather Bureau, Rob Urbaniak with the very latest. So, doesn't look like we've had major falls around the city so far, but as Rob mentioned, that could still come. 15 mils, 3 to 15 expected. Your weekend, 21 and 29 degrees, and then cooler for next week. 18 Monday, 16 Tuesday, 17 Wednesday, and 19 on Thursday. Traditionally, this would be Foodie Friday. Thanks to Jarma's Kitchen, thanks to Powers, and thanks to our great mates from Smeg. Chris Jarma dominated the 5AA All-Star Golf Day today. He's unavailable to be here, but we are delighted. We teed them up together. In the end, now Dimmy gets the time all for himself. The managing director, co-owner of the iconic South Australian ice cream brand we know and love as Golden North, Dimmy Kiriatsis, lovely to see you. Thank you for coming in.
3: Thanks for having me, Leith.
10: And you come bearing gifts.
3: Just a small 5-litre gift.
10: Gosh, look at that on the live stream. That is so great. Hey, lovely to see you. Before we talk about this, which is very exciting, these are rock hard too. You got a freezer in the car.
3: Office is not too far away.
10: Did you walk?
3: No, drove.
10: Hey, so you and I, we last saw each other a few weeks ago at the Adelaide show. Obviously, we know the story of the history that you've had in Laura and now the exciting new move to the bridge. How's it all going? What, anything changed between when we spoke last?
3: A lot has changed. We really are at the pointy end of everything at the moment.
10: Yep.
3: Probably what's the most exciting bit, we've actually, for the last couple of weeks, have been manufacturing cheese for export.
10: Mm-hmm.
3: So we've got a lot of Maltese that are about to eat 6 shipping containers of Romano cheese and Pappardo cheese.
10: Really?
3: Which I was lucky enough, our production manager, Paul, sliced me off a little bit of a sample of the Pappardo cheese, yep, and it was quite divine. I'm very excited by it, watching it all get made, and the smell of that fresh cheese through the cheese side of the factory is, yes, quite amazing.
10: So when you took over, managing director, when you took over as an owner too, could you ever have foreseen where you're taking Golden North now? What things you were able to do? I mean, you walk into this company that's loved, and then, yeah, you go, you know what? Reckon we can do more. Reckon we can sell more, make more, create more.
3: I always believe we can do more. Yep. That's probably my downfall. But I've been involved with the business for around the 20-year mark now. I started there when I was, I'm going to give my age away.
10: 6.
3: When I was just past 30 years old.
10: Really?
3: You're right, I was 6.
10: Thank you.
3: When I was just past 30 years old, and I turned 50 a couple of years ago. But back then, I would never have thought I would still be doing what I'm doing today, making this move from Laura to Murray Bridge, having a bigger role in the business, all this investment that's happening, sending Golden North product now right around the globe, not only to South Australians and even so Australians as well, but, yes, you know, and beyond. It's a little bit of a dream come true.
10: So ice cream, tick, got that sorted.
3: Yep.
10: Gelato we're about to discuss. Now the cheese market too. That's exciting.
3: It is exciting. I've learnt so much about how cheese is made. We've got some really fantastic people that work for us out at Murray Bridge in the factory who are probably, I don't know, two of them, they're both called Paul. We call them Paul Squared.
10: Mm-hmm.
3: They are probably the best dairy production or dairy, technically minded in dairy to create wonderful cheese, dairy, ice cream products that we could have. We're really fortunate to have them. And just what they're coming up with at the moment, working with our existing R&T people,
10: yes,
3: has been quite amazing.
10: So a couple of weeks ago, you said to me at the show, you said, we've got some exciting things in the pipeline. Is this the exciting thing, or is there more exciting things to come?
3: There's even more, Leith. That's
10: really?
3: Just 1%.
10: All right. I'm going to try and twist you around. By the way, it's always fun when you're here because you know what 5AA listeners are like. They always shoot through questions. What about this? What about this? What about this? So if you want to send Dimmy a question, 0448081395, or a suggestion, they're always fun, or a nostalgic kind of memory that you might have of any Golden North product, we would love to hear that because that's always fun. So a friend rang me. They know that I'm a man child, and my wife describes me as a 10-year-old in a 40-year-old body, late 40-year-old body.
3: You sure 40, Leith?
10: Late 40s, Dimmy. I'm late 40s. They said, because they know, so as a non-drinker, bubble gum is my thing. Like it has always been since I was a kid. And so when we go overseas, you know, people want to try fine wines and fancy food, all that. I just want to find gum that I've never had before. So knowing that, a friend rings and they said, hey, do you know, knowing my love for your products in your company, they said, do you know that Golden North has now created a sour grape sorbet that captures the flavor of Hubba Bubba grape? I mean, you had me a grape, Timmy, let's be honest. So it ticks both boxes. How has this come about? How have I not heard of this sooner?
3: We several years ago, Our sales guy said to the R&D people, we need some sour sorbet flavours.
4: Yep.
3: So we came up with apple, watermelon, grape was one of them, but not in a tray like that. It was in a little pop-up ice block tube type format.
4: Yes. Yep.
3: And they've gone crazy. Like, we can't keep up.
4: Mm-hmm.
3: And then a suggestion was made, why don't we make these flavours into gelati flavours that we can sell in scoop ice cream shops.
4: Yes.
3: So we've done that, and you're holding in your hand the end result.
4: This is so... I can't believe the smell.
3: I can smell it from here.
4: Yeah. You are... I'm not just saying this because we're on the radio together. It is genuinely like...
3: Mm.
4: And it used to be the case all the time where people knew that I was coming in and out of the lift because the lift at work smelt like grape hubbub. That's exactly what it smells like here.
3: Yeah.
4: So where can we get this? Get it now in the scoops?
3: You can buy that in scoop ice cream shops that stock it.
4: Yep.
3: And if they don't, I would suggest you suggest it to them to stock it.
4: Yes.
3: That helps us all to get that in.
4: Yep.
3: That's available to everyone across Australia to buy. We have the tube product that's also available in certain petrol stations and I think Foodlands and Drake's.
4: Yeah, I've seen them in Drake's.
3: Stock them in there as well.
4: Do you think you'll get potentially to a stage where it might be the smaller 1 litre, 2 litre, if there's enough uptake, if the Forrest family buys enough?
3: Well, if I told you the answer to that question, I might have to kill you.
4: Oh, excellent. Now, let's have a little taste test while we talk about everything else that you're going. Have you got your bowl over there?
3: I don't have a bowl. The bowl is all for you, Leith.
4: Oh, really? Oh, yeah. I'll just give you a spoon. Have you got a team? And see, you know the beauty of this too? I'm lactose intolerant, so I can have as much gelati as I like.
3: You can eat litres of that.
4: Would you like to just eat straight out of the big...
3: I can have a little bit.
4: All right, here you go. See, this is what people want to see on the live stream. Can you believe people tune into this on Facebook and YouTube? They love it. Normally it's other people eating, but...
3: And you know it's good when the person that owns the recipe eats the product.
4: Oh, my God, it smells just like it. That's extraordinary. So what's in this without giving away your trade secrets?
3: We flavour it with real grape flavour, like a syrup that comes from the grape. And then there's other bits and pieces in there that turn on the magic.
4: Oh, man, that's good.
3: We use a little selected natural food acids to give you that sour flavour.
4: Yep. Because sour's big. I don't remember sour being big as a kid. But for my kids, that's all they've known in confectionery.
3: My kids are exactly the same. I don't get it. I'm not a sour person. I'm more of a, I'll knock down 200 gram block of chocolate in a sitting.
4: But this is not overpowering sour. Some of those ones today, you just, I don't understand.
3: That is actually beautiful. Quite nice, isn't it? I haven't tried it for a while.
4: And do you know what? Like, what is it? 20 degrees outside, it's overcast, and yet still.
3: Extremely appropriate.
4: It's the weather for it.
3: Yeah, yeah.
4: So you're always looking for products. I guess, is your number one? Your number one, I guess, would be vanilla ice cream in the tubs.
3: Yeah, vanilla ice cream is always the biggest seller in any part of the ice cream section.
4: Yep. And then what? Then your twins and it goes through from there?
3: Well, we make, I was looking at this just the other day, we would manufacture in a single year not quite 5 million individual giant twin bars that go into the market.
4: Really?
3: So it's quite a few. We're actually putting that machine together as we speak, getting ready for Murray Bridge production.
4: Mm.
3: And then from there, giant twins are pretty big, but we also sell quite a lot of the two litre tubs that you see in the supermarkets. Yeah. The vanilla 2 litre tub in South Australia is, from a value point of view, would be the biggest selling 2 litre tub.
4: And then you have, so the bluer container.
3: Yeah.
4: And then you have the yellow container, because we get both. The smaller one if we go the flavour, and then we like that big farmyard one that you've got. The big monster.
3: I remember as a kid, Mum used to bring that home, and that's what we used to hoe into. Now, there were 7 kids in our family growing up, so that big bucket did not last very long.
4: No, but if you want sort of your flavours like the, you know, your mint is very, that kind of stuff, or honey, or those kind of ones, then you can go the smaller.
3: Yeah.
4: Right. Have you got headphones over there? Drop some headphones on for us. Demi is here from Golden North. Kyriazis,
3: yes.
4: I butchered that for how long have we known each other? 20 years.
3: Yes.
4: That's why people call you Demi from Golden North, because they're not brave enough to say, oh, at least try, because it's all about a learning process.
3: It's a good Australian
4: name.
3: And
4: Demi is short for Dimitri?
3: Demetrius, yes.
4: Demetrius.
3: I'm the 6th Demetrius in the family. When I was born, each generation had a Demetrius, and there's a bit of pressure, I think, on my parents to pass that down. And so I've then given it to my son as his middle name. So
4: nice.
3: He'll be the 7th.
4: So your father or?
3: My father.
4: Yep.
3: My father
4: grandfather.
3: was.
4: Grandfather.
3: Yep.
10: Great grand?
3: Well, there was someone in each generation.
10: Yeah, okay.
3: We, the seven of us children were named because in my dad's family, yep. there was eight kids all together, and yep. everyone got one of his siblings' names out of us
10: gotcha.
3: Seven.
10: Kyriazis.
3: Kyriazis.
10: Kyriazis.
3: Yes.
10: I'm not sure I've typed it right then. I'm missing a couple of vowels on my Wheel of Fortune. Christine, you're speaking to Dimmy from Golden North. You got a question or a comment?
6: Hi, Dimitri.
3: Hello.
6: I just want to know, being a Greek, and you know what I'm going to ask, when are you going to make masticha ice cream?
3: It's funny you ask that because mastic is actually an ingredient in some of the ice creams we make.
6: And
3: you bring back memories for me because Mum used to buy jars of mastica and put it on a little spoon in a glass of water and then
6: That's called epivricio, submarine.
3: And we would suck on that thing for about half an hour, it'll all be gone, and then we'd be asking for more, and they wouldn't allow to be have more because then it'll all be gone too quick.
6: Yeah, I remember that too. But the mastica flavour of ice cream, you know, you get the mastica powder that comes from you know, the island in Greece, mastica.
3: Yep.
6: Yeah.
10: So can you explain this for the non-Greeks in the audience, myself included? What is this flavour? What does it taste like?
6: The flavour is a sap from the mastic tree that only grows on this island.
10: Right.
6: And it's a very unique flavour. It's sort of like a vanilla-y.
3: Or even maybe a hint of coconut in there as well, like a bit of that flavour. It's a gum. It's a real dense gum.
6: Yeah, and Leaf,
10: yes.
6: if you like chewing gum, they have mastica chewing gum, which is really, really nice.
10: Oh, all right. Anyone going to Greece that can get...
6: They sell it at
10: Gaganas. Oh, do they?
3: Yeah, Christine, I think you had Letha hello there.
10: Yeah,
3: you should
10: correct.
3: See his facial
10: correct.
3: Expressions.
10: All right, Christine, I'm going to go and try that. Thank you. I appreciate that.
6: But make mastica ice cream.
3: We will give it a go.
10: All right. Thank you.
6: Yeah.
10: Thank you, Christine. This is I love when you're here because people come up with these questions and comments. Dimmy's here from Golden North, 8223 00 00 0448 08 1395. You're able to speak, folks, to the managing director and co-owner of Golden North Ice Cream. It might be a memory. It might be a suggestion. He loves it. He writes all of these down, goes back to the office, and then potentially, who knows what kind of flavor. I guess that's the endless joy that you bring to people, you know, if you can tap into that.
3: Oh, it's wonderful. Being a part of Golden North, and when you're walking through the supermarket with uniform on,
10: yep.
3: the amount of people that stop you in the aisle to give you a memory or a comment or a suggestion or just... for 5 minutes of friendship to talk about Golden North, it really is quite outstanding.
10: And your rebrand looks great. Like, it's obviously been in the last few years.
3: Yeah, yeah.
10: Very flash.
3: This was probably our last marketing manager's effort, this one.
10: Okay. We've got more questions for you on the other side of this. We'll take a short break, 12 minutes to 3, and we'll enjoy some more Hubba Bubba Grape Gelati in the break.
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10: Foodie Friday with a difference. No Chris Jarma. Dimmy. Kyriazis. Close?
3: Spot on.
10: Thank you. Managing Director, co-owner of the iconic South Australian ice cream brand that is Golden North Ice Cream, and we are enjoying the new Sour Grape Sorbet that has the most remarkable flavour of Hubba Bubba Grape bubblegum in history. Are you a bubblegum guy?
3: Not really. Okay. But my children are.
10: Yeah, most people grow out of it, I think. Some of us stay with it. Sorbet-based little sweet sour grape punch, the 5-litre tub. So we go to our ice creameries at gelati places and we say, hey, we want you to stock this. That's how it works?
3: That would be great if all 1.5 million Adelaideans did that for us. That'd be wonderful.
10: Excellent. We can do that. Can we get the cheese now?
3: Not yet. We're making cheese for other people currently.
10: Okay.
3: And we're working on how we go about that as far as branding. We're talking to all the supermarkets about Golden North and yep. getting into that segment, but that's just a bit of a road that we have to take.
10: All right. Dan from Plimpton, a.k.a. Dan the Riddleman,'s got a question or a comment. Dan, you're speaking to Dimmy.
18: Lethal and Dimmy, happy Friday.
10: You too.
3: Thanks, Dan.
18: So here's one for you, Dimmy. My favourite chocolate, which I miss the most, is Polly Waffle. So if you come up with a golden, like a twin bar with like a marshmallowy wafer through the guts of it, coated in chocolate, I'll be your best friend forever.
3: Mm. Is that all I have to do, Dan?
18: Yeah, mate, that's simple task, and if we have it by Monday, that'd be great.
3: Mm. I am in. Mm. It's funny you ask those sorts of questions. With the current machinery we've got, there's a little bit of a limitation around things, but we do have a project working on in the background is how do we get more adventurous with those single-serve ice cream products. So we're just having a look at that at the moment so we can get that capability in the factory and doing things exactly as you said. But funny thing with Polly Waffle, there's a lot of similar types of ingredients in a Rocky Road style ice cream. You know, you've got marshmallow, you'll have some texture, the wafer and the biscuit, whereas a Rocky Road has probably some sort of nut in it instead, but it's got the same sort of textural feel. So it's not too
18: jelly.
3: Those little jelly bites goes into that Rocky Road. Mm. So they're not too dissimilar.
10: I like
3: the idea of doing some sort of Rocky Road inspired cum Polly Waffle type ice cream bar one day.
18: Yeah. Any chefy ideas come my way.
10: Thank you, Dan. Appreciate it. Nice little collab, the men's team.
3: Oh, you never know.
10: Oh, so you're good. You've got a good poker face. I never know if you're like taking the mic or if. All right, this is from Maria. Can you please ask Dimmy, is it possible to make a Greek yalak Tomburico gelati?
3: Galactoburico.
10: Yeah, thanks.
3: Gelati.
10: You speak my horrendous Greek. What flavour would that be?
3: That is a really good question. That's a pastry. So there's a customer that we have, a really good customer of ours down at Semaphore. A lot of people know that shop.
10: Mm-hmm.
3: And they broke up into some vanilla bean ice cream, some baklava.
10: Right.
3: And then refroze it a bit. And that was really amazing.
10: Yeah.
3: At Laura, we couldn't cope with doing that sort of thing, but that's something we want to look at in the new plant.
10: Yeah.
3: But even
10: and that's the beauty of moving to the Bridge, because you've got a bigger location, you'll be more adventurous.
3: We certainly can be, because we've got a lot more production opportunity to do different things.
10: Yep.
3: So with as far as Galacta Burico, my memory may be wrong, but okay. I think that's more of a custard-based type pastry dessert, I think. I'm sure someone's going to
10: Can everything be made into, not everything I guess can be made, can it? Into ice cream or gelati, or you have a crack?
3: You can do whatever you want. Yeah, it just depends on how it turns out at the other end.
10: Jane said, can you please bring back the triangular snips? Loves the swings, but loves... So that's the...
3: Yes. There's a story there, and I'll give you a bit of a background why we had the change.
10: Okay. Love a story.
3: So the Laura factory, as you all know, would have been now 103 years in the making.
10: Mm-hmm.
3: So
10: don't mind me, I'm just eating while you're telling this
3: story. It was probably 20 years ago, so the factory would have been about 80 years old, and I think the machine that made that product was around the 50-plus years old.
10: Sure.
3: One thing that I did learn is that all of the paper products that those ice cream machines use get engineered to match the machine. Golden North was the last company globally for the paper supplier that used that particular type of machine because it was so old.
10: Right.
3: And it was Tetra from memory.
10: Mm-hmm.
3: And they said to us, guys, we can't just keep making that paper just for you. We're too big for that. So we can sell you this new machine, but there was no way that was going to fit in. So we had to have a bit of a think about what we wanted to do with the Swing brand and product.
10: Yes.
3: And it was much more economical for us to turn it into a tube because it was just one little rotary filling machine, buy in the tubes, have a work on the recipes, and we made it happen that way. The alternative was going to cost millions and millions of dollars, and there just wasn't the turnover there to make that worthwhile.
10: No, that makes sense. Well, thank you for explaining. I think the swings are amazing. Like, they're great, and they're less messy than... Oh, and look, we all...

0: Yes, correct. Graham from Westlake says, Demi, I must admit, I have an addiction. An addiction to giant twins. I love them. When I was younger, I loved cooler poles. K-O-O-L-A poles. Cooler poles. Cylinder-shaped ice creams with fruit pieces. Do you remember those? Have you ever considered fruit in any of the Golden North products?
1: I don't want to be presumptuous here, but I don't know how old Graham is, but I don't recall those
0: at all. No, I don't
1: either.
0: That's before my time.
1: Graham sounds like he might be one of my neighbours because I live down that way as well.
0: Okay.
1: So we are considering all those sorts of things and what we do with it.
0: Yeah. See what you go
1: but
0: from there.
1: But I can't tell you too much because, as I said before, I'd have to kill you.
0: Yeah. All right. Folks, look at the live stream. Watch Dimmy's face when he does this. You can't tell. Is he trying to lead us on a merry dance, or is there some kind of truth to that? Paul says, Dimmy, why don't you do giant twins in chocolate?
1: That is a great suggestion.
0: Right. Right. Well, that's a good point. I mean, yeah. I'm guessing vanilla's your number one flavour.
1: Yeah.
0: Chocolate would be your number two, I'm sure. Yeah. You have never done a chocolate?
1: We have recently been trying what chocolate giant twins would taste like.
0: Okay.
1: And they do taste quite good.
0: Really?
1: Mm. Watch that space.
0: Sounds like a scoop here. What about this from Mark from Golden Grove? Dimmy, when will Golden North bring back the licorice giant twin?
1: Licorice giant twins?
0: I thought they were great, by the way.
1: I hated them.
0: Really?
1: I'm not a licorice
0: person.
1: Was it
0: you or Trev? It might have been, I can't remember who brought
1: it. Might have been Trevor, I think, at that stage. But with licorice giant twins, we made a whole heap just to test, went gangbusters.
0: Mm-hmm.
1: So we went to the supermarkets and explained to them, it works, it's great. We stocked them. They went really well for about a year, but then they died off. But then sitting back thinking about it, it's quite an interesting product because you either love them or you hate them.
0: Yes.
1: So it's probably the sort of thing that you would just bring out once a year for an occasion.
0: Yeah, right.
1: Into the supermarket. Occasion. So we are looking at that. We're not going to forget about our licorice lovers out there.
0: I think you're right. I think from memory, I think it was Trev at the time, and he bought them in, and you had to go to your store to get them. You couldn't get them in stores. It was like, and people were rushing down to your office.
1: Yes, yep.
0: Main North
1: Road. I think we shifted, I'm going to say, 4 pallets of that product out of the office just to people.
0: It was good. And can you, before we go, because we've got to get to the news, you'll agree with me, right? The correct way to eat a giant twin is you eat the chocolate off first and then you enjoy the creamy goodness of the ice cream on its own. Or do you just bite straight in?
1: Me,
0: combo
1: I just...
0: Combo both.
1: I just eat it as fast as I can.
0: Really? I'm like a surgeon, precision, just sort of bite it off and then... Enjoy the chocolate, and then you've just got this stick of...
1: I come from a really big family. You've got to learn to eat quick.
0: That's true. Get in first. It's always lovely to see you. Thank you for the gift, not just for us personally here at 5AA, because this is going to get demolished in a second.
1: Good.
0: But for the people of South Australia. So we can get the individual ones in your Foodlands and your Drakes. You can get those now. And we want all of our scooped ice cream people to get this.
1: That'd be great.
0: And what do we say? We want the sour grape sorbet. From Golden North. Dimmy, lovely to see you. Thanks for all these answers too. And we will watch with interest. Sounds like you might have given a little bit away today. Thank you for that.
1: My pleasure.
0: Back after the 3 o'clock news with Meet the Member.
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10: Rain with a possible storm this afternoon, partly cloudy tomorrow and 21.

0: With the 3 o'clock news, I'm Mel Usher. A 44-year-old man will face court today on a string of charges after police uncovered prescription and illicit drugs in his car and at home in Paradise. Police and paramedics were initially called to a car park at Felixstowe last night, following reports a man was slumped in the driver's seat. Also of concern, there were two children in the car. It will be alleged police found 28 grams of meth, a quantity of GHB, prescription medication and $1,600 cash in the vehicle. Further quantities of prescription medication were found during a property search. New South Wales police say it's lucky no one was seriously injured when a carjacking unfolded in Sydney's CBD. A 36-year-old South Australian man is facing a range of charges, accused of stealing a car, hitting a pedestrian and colliding with another vehicle. Acting Superintendent Adam Soler says it could have been much worse.
1: There were people out late night shopping outside the Queen Victoria building. It was very crowded.
0: The opposition is calling for the Treasurer to resign after the tax office delayed its ban on credit card payments. The ATO will now postpone the move until the end of the financial year, following backlash from small business. The federal government will provide the agency with additional funding during the transition. Shadow Treasurer Tim Wilson says the ban should be scrapped entirely.
2: Complete mess, but a completely foreseen mess. They've now been forced into a humiliating back down, because they've been basically forced to listen to the small businesses of the country who have been screaming about the decision that's been made.
0: Second-hand electric vehicle sales are on the rise in regional Australia. Pickles data shows both buyer and dealer participation have increased outside major cities. Regional buyers accounted for 32% of EV purchases in 2026, up from 27% 12 months prior. Well, it's been a big day for Air Supply. Graham Russell and Russell Hitchcock have received a star on the Hollywood Walk of Fame. Graham says it's been an amazing 50 years.
3: Being in the entertainment industry is like a jigsaw puzzle. Russell and I, we always say that our band and our crew, we're all playing a part and no part is greater than the other. So thank you, everyone. Thank you.
0: The band will be back in Adelaide in December. Turning to 5AA sport.
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5: Absolutely crunched over the pickets.
0: Former Port player Zach Butters is officially a Western Bulldog. The star midfielder has signed a record 9-year, $18 million contract as a free agent. Well, Swans defender Harry Cunningham is set to become a Crow. He played 233 games for Sydney across 15 seasons and has been a member of the Swans leadership group in previous seasons. The deal includes a pathway into coaching for the 32-year-old once he retires from playing. Well, Nick Dal Santo has stepped down as St Kilda's AFLW coach. That's after a winless record from 8 games. SA debutant Noah McFadyen has brought up his maiden century in the Sheffield Shield against Victoria. SA was bowled out for 508 and the Vics are currently 3-74 in their second dig, trailing SA by 190 runs. Now checking 5AA traffic.
6: Look out for a burst water main in Valley View on Nelson Road near Bryan Way. In Blair Athol, there's urgent telecommunication works on Main North Road near Stanley Avenue. One lane is closed outbound with speeds at 40. And in Port Adelaide, Commercial Road is closed to northbound traffic near Russell Street with detours in place. 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Adelaide's most accurate traffic on 5AA.
0: The 5AA forecast: rain, a possible storm this afternoon, partly cloudy tomorrow 21, sunny on Sunday morning, then showers developing 29, and a shower or two Monday back to 18. Right now it's 20 degrees. Now let's hear what's happening on Nine News tonight.
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10: 8 minutes after three. 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
10: Today's member is the member for Mawson. It is lovely to have Jenny Mitten here to join us this afternoon. Lovely to see you, Jenny. Thank you for coming in.
14: My pleasure. Thank you so much for the invitation.
10: I said to you off air, you are more south than Ryan Fitzgerald. You are born, bred, heart and soul type southern suburbs, correct?
14: Absolutely. Well, I was actually born in Pinneroo in the Mallee.
10: Yep.
14: Moved to Ranella when I was about 8.
10: So where's home?
14: Kept moving south.
10: Home south.
14: Home is south. Home is Maslin Beach.
10: Yes. I want to talk to you about Maslin. So do you have any connection just quickly with Pinneroo before? Like, do you feel when you go back it's sort of home, or because you've lived so long and your formative years are down south?
14: I still talk about Pinneroo as being home quite often. And when we first moved to Adelaide, I'm the youngest of five children, and my brothers were working and stayed in the community of Pinneroo for many years. So we went back and watched, you know, the local football, and for many, many years. And my dad particularly still refers, even though he grew up on Osmond Terrace at Nord, he still calls Pinneroo home. I just think it was a really special time in our life. Obviously, the final gift of the family arrived, which was me. And we spent many, many great years there. And I missed the show. It was this week and I'd wanted to get there. But
10: you're very lucky then. You've got two homes, really.
14: Yes.
10: So you've got down south and you've got Pinneroo. So that's – I was looking at how much you've done, though, in the south, which is extraordinary. But I've got to get the – this is my hard-hitting question for you first, Jen. What is it like to live in Maslins? Because everyone would think that you and your neighbours are nudists. Mm.
14: Some of them perhaps are.
10: Mm. Wow.
14: It's just a really beautiful part of our state. Yep. I feel very blessed to live there. Spent quite a lot of years in McLaren Vale and have been at Maslin Beach for 4 years. And it's, stunning coastline, really lovely community to live in, and we don't all take our clothes off when we go to the beach.
10: No, the beach is extraordinary, isn't it? So I, of course, rite of passage, like everyone, I think, when they move to Adelaide for the first time, we decided, well, we've got to go and check it. I think we were expecting supermodels, Jenny, to be honest, that it would be some kind of, it wasn't quite that we saw down at Maslin's, but it was still, you know, you can tick the box and say, right, I've done that. But that is the thing I took away was the coastline, how beautiful, how blue and clear the water is. And there's a lot of places at Maslin's you can enjoy where you don't have to get the kid off. That's just one little area. So
14: that's correct.
10: The other part of the beach is packed.
14: Yeah, it is. Well, it's actually, it's a little hidden gem, I think.
10: I agree.
14: Very blessed that on a perfect summer's day, you can be enjoying one of the best beaches in Adelaide with, you know, 20 of your neighbours, and that's about it. And you can enjoy some beautiful walks further south or head north a little bit towards Moana. It's just, it's like living in paradise.
10: It's funny though, isn't it? It's like one little patch and everyone, you just hear the name and go,
14: eyebrows get raised.
10: you have the Olympics still on, do we know? As the local member?
14: I haven't heard yet. I haven't been invited to an opening or anything yet, but you never know. But I do refer sometimes to being the member for Mawson with nothing to hide.
10: Like, hey, I was looking at how many places are in Mawson too. You're covering a lot.
14: It is a large electorate, yes. So Maslin Beach and McLaren Vale are the most northern part of the electorate nowadays. And then the most southern part is Kangaroo Island.
10: Yeah, so you've got Kangaroo Island, Kingscote, Pardana, Penashore, part of that, plus Port Elliot, Port Wollunga, Rapids, Selix, Victor Harbour, Wapinga, Yankalilla. Has it changed now?
14: So Mawson takes along just the coastal areas.
10: Right.
14: So basically across, so from Maslin Beach, you're going down Selix Beach,
10: Carrigalinga
14: Beach, Selix, Maiponga, Normanville, Yankalilla, Second Valley, Cape Jervis.
10: Oh, Second Valley.
14: And then across to Kangaroo.
10: See, I asked AI, I said, tell me all the suburbs that are a part of Mawson, so I might have got it wrong.
14: Don't trust AI.
10: And then I looked at one and I'd never heard of it, Jenny, to be honest. Delamere,
14: yes, Delamere.
10: Where's that?
14: Delamere is just a little way out from, it's between Normanville and Cape Jervis.
10: Right.
14: Yeah, just there's a lovely little general store there.
10: Okay.
14: Great little gateway entrance into the Deep Creek Conservation Park.
10: Yep.
14: And great stop to grab a sausage roll.
10: Oh, yeah. I tell you, if you've got the best bakeries in your seat, you might have everyone covered,
14: without doubt.
10: How's the lineup for some of those? It's crazy, right? Mm.
14: Well, Port Elliot, I think, takes the cake or takes the donut for the lineup. But we've got some, wonderful little bakeries and cafes. And
10: being the member, you're able to jump the queue a little bit, just sort of say, hey.
14: Definitely not.
10: No, that's right, mate. Get her off the. But Second Valley, though. Oof.
14: Beautiful.
10: Is there a better spot in Adelaide?
14: No,
10: I'm not
14: gorgeous.
10: Sure.
14: Yeah.
10: So you are, as I say, like as southern as it can. So you're raised on the Flerio. And then I guess you're a familiar face in the region for such a long time because you have kids and then, like most people do, you just get ensconced in the whole sort of neighbourhood and everything you've done.
14: Absolutely, yeah. Moved to McLaren Vale in 2003 when my now eldest child, Luke, was born.
10: Yep.
14: And, have spent many wonderful years in that community. I managed the Wollunga Farmers Market for 7 years before working for the previous local member for Mawson. And that was probably really a time where I was, ingrained in the community, but working with so many small businesses, farming businesses and local producers. Lots of time on governing council. We've got a really passionate and wonderful sporting community and a community that really get around each other, volunteering. Lots of stuff that happens in our community wouldn't happen without the volunteers that get behind, whether it's events or, all sorts of things. So
10: I think you and I cut from same loaf. I love that too. So you were governing council, Madge Sexton Kindergarten.
14: Mm-hmm.
10: I was governing council of our kids' kindy. McLaren Vale Primary.
14: Mm-hmm.
10: Same. Wollunga High School.
14: Yes.
10: So you did the trifecta. You're on governing council. It's fun, don't you think, to be involved with the schools and your kids as they go through?
14: It is, absolutely. I'm not sure that in high school that my kids were so thrilled about it, but it's really, I guess, just about putting your hand up and being able to have a voice, talk about things that are, issues in the school or opportunities more to the point is what the things that I was always really supportive of how could the school community get involved with, the community more broadly, whether it be for work experience and connecting kids with businesses or, just, Yeah, general.
10: Do you think that helps in politics in that it's a great little, for those who haven't done it, it's a great insight, I imagine, to what politics is like, because you're getting people come at you from all angles. Someone's not happy with the canteen. Someone wants more tree cover. You're dealing with finances of the school. You're dealing with leadership. You're dealing with difficult people, children misbehaving, etc. Like, you're right across everything, which I guess is a small microcosm of probably what you do as a member.
14: Absolutely.
10: So,
14: yeah.
10: Sort of have that gene that you want to get involved and be a part of that.
14: Yes, yeah. And I think rolling up my sleeves and getting involved is the kind of work ethic that I've grown up having. I feel blessed to have that, to have a really strong work ethic, and hope that I'm able to take that across the next 4 years into improving things and making our communities thrive.
10: Harvest Festival, McLaren Vale, Wollongong's Farmers Market, you mentioned the McLaren Vale Christmas Parade too. So yes, you are super local. I like this, and I'm sure you like, some people don't. You'd be able to walk down the street and you would know everyone. You'd know who works in this shop and if it's generational. Like, I kind of like that
14: yes,
10: nice country
14: yeah,
10: feel.
14: Yes, certainly in the community of McLaren Vale and around Wollongong, absolutely. And I've spent a lot of time on Kangaroo Island over the last few years, mm-hmm. And in the communities of Yankalilla and Normanville, which, I'm down in those places regularly. My office is located in the Aldinga Shopping Centre, so we have people calling in all the time, and absolutely, and that's great. You know, a visit to the farmer's market can never just be for a quick shop. It's lots of chats. Sometimes my teenage daughter will stomp her feet and take the keys and go and sit in the car and wait. But I think that's just parenting life, isn't
10: Again,
14: it?
10: It's like looking into a mirror of my own. It's the exact. You've been on a number of tourism boards too from that. So you got a great guide on tourism associations, what Wollongong's doing, what McLaren Vale's doing, what the Fleurieu's doing too. So that's got to be helpful too.
14: Absolutely. I've always really loved getting involved in those sorts of things. I started out my career in tourism. I wanted to be a travel consultant when I was growing up.
10: Yep.
14: I came from a pretty much a bank, or my dad was a bank manager, and I've had sisters and brothers, and my mum, even they all sort of worked in the bank, and I thought that sounded incredibly boring, mm-hmm. and I wanted to be a travel consultant.
10: Travel the world.
14: Which I never did, but I had the opportunity to work in a business that had tourism businesses here in South Australia, and had the opportunity to travel around and promote South Australia, promote the products and experiences that the company that I worked for owned. And I feel like I was very fortunate to work for people that gave me lots of opportunity and lots of opportunity to other people that wanted to roll their sleeves up.
10: I'm always impressed when people immerse themselves in the local community, which it sounds like you've done ever since you were a child there on the Fleurieu Peninsula. We'll take a short break, 19 minutes after 3. More with our member for Morse and Jenny Mitten right after the break. If you've got a question for Jenny, you can shoot it through on the text if you want to give us a call, and we'll find out next on the other side, what are the issues of Mawson? I'm going to have a stab, having spoken to many members now on the show, I'm going to have a stab there's a road somewhere that you're getting a lot of calls, emails and letters about. More with Jenny Mitten after this.
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10: Today we are meeting the member for Mawson. It is a delight to have Jenny Mitten here, born and raised, born-ish, on the Fleurieu Peninsula. Maslin's Beach resident who has been for decades doing a lot for the local community and is now the member for Mawson. We'll find out what that is like, a life of politics, in just 1 second. Jan from Hyde Park, though, has a question for the member. Hello, Jan. You're speaking to Jenny.
21: Hi, Leif, and thanks for taking my call, Jenny. I have a question on Normanville, actually. My family and I have been going down to Karakalinga over the last 30 years, raised a family down there in school holidays, etc. And one of the wonderful things was going to the Normanville Jetty kiosk and cafe. And then I was one of the hundreds of people who disapproved, protested against the opening of Aqua Blue and the new revamped cafe at Normanville Jetty there. And now, much to my dismay, as you would know, and disbelief, and also, I have to say, disgust, is that it's all closed down next to the Surf Life Saving Club. And, yeah, I wondered what your view on this is. You know, we've just been down, school holidays, there is nothing, nowhere for tourists, for families to congregate, no ice creams to be had, no coffees, and why fix it? Why try to fix something that just wasn't broken?
10: Thank you, Jan. Is that your issue? Is that a council issue? Or a bit of both?
14: It's a council area. However, my understanding, which is some really good news that Jan might be pleased to hear, is that council have just entered into an agreement with a new operator for both the cafe downstairs and for the Surf Life Saving Club, which will be great. I don't have the exact dates on when they're going to be operational, but it's imminent.
10: Okay.
14: And my understanding was with conversations with council and actually being down briefly down at Normanville on the holidays, there was a coffee van in the car park, Liquid Delights, who are from Aldinga, that were down there.
10: Because they're local business.
14: Yes, that's right. So the council were able to, at short notice, because unfortunately the business that was operating previously did go into administration. There were some local caterers. I've had been down there for a dinner for a celebration for the Environment Centre, which was catered for by a local caterer upstairs. So I believe the interests of the community were being sort of, you know, it was obviously, you know, for people that are holidaying down there, but also for the local community that yes. rely on that, you know, new space that has been built and purpose built to for it not to be occupied would be devastating for the community. So they've worked as quickly as they could to get a new arrangement in place. And a brief conversation that I had with the CEO of the council last week, he said there was an announcement imminent.
10: Oh, good.
14: And I did see that on social media this morning.
10: Well done. Jan, that might be some good news for you. I guess you would get calls like this. It's not your domain. Do you have any say with council? Can you speak to council, I guess, because you're the member, but you don't run the council?
14: No, that's right. But I do, I pride myself on building really good relationships with people. That's something that I have worked really hard at
10: yep.
14: and continue to do so since March, and feel like a council CEO can pick up the phone and call me, and vice versa. And that's what I've been doing, and having lots, I mean, there's lots of things that come across my desk, or people coming into the office aren't necessarily state government issues.
10: Yes.
14: But we're there to help people navigate systems that are perhaps frustrating them. Perhaps they're, you know, too difficult to navigate sometimes with federal issues.
10: Yep.
14: And it's really great work that we do from an electorate office point of view, is helping people that are sometimes at the end of their tether. They're feeling, you know, quite desperate, or they don't have someone else to support them.
10: Yep.
14: And that is probably what was the tipping point for me to run, was I have seen firsthand the great work that an electorate office and that the local member can do for their community. And
10: that was my question, because you did work with the member, and so hands on the wheel is just, again, continuing kind of what you've had done in your life, right?
14: To Absolutely. Be a doer. Yes.
10: Yeah.
14: That's right. So, and that's been quite a challenge for me, because I'm a doer, and you do need to delegate some of these mm-hmm. tasks, but I'm lucky to have a fantastic team around me in the electorate office, and then obviously working with other agencies and officers and
10: yep.
14: other local members and ministers to get things done.
10: What's the biggest issue in Mawson? What are the most calls, emails and letters and conversations you have about?
14: There's a few at the moment, and some of that is around e-bikes, which mm-hmm. is quite topical. Mm-hmm. And just some concerns around that. Most people are raising that out of concern and for safety for either riders, but also some little, you know, bit of antisocial behaviour.
10: Mm-hmm.
14: But roads, definitely.
10: Which one?
14: The end of the Southern Expressway. So when you get off the expressway
10: yep.
14: and you
10: Satellites
14: hit Old Norlunga,
10: right.
14: and you're either, you know, you're heading on down to, you might be heading to Kangaroo Island, or you might just be heading home to Aldinga,
10: yep.
14: or you could be heading to the beautiful wineries of McLaren Vale or to the farmers market on a Saturday morning. And sometimes you come to a halt, and whether there's been a slight accident,
10: mm-hmm.
14: low impact, high inconvenience to commuters. So
10: yeah.
14: whilst it's not an area that's directly in my electorate, it affects the people of my electorate and right across my electorate.
10: Do we know, is there a reason why that tends to get congested and accidents occur in that area?
14: Yeah, look, I think, you know, the Fleurieu and the southern suburbs are a popular place for people to visit.
10: Mm-hmm.
14: There's also housing growth. People are, you know, using their vehicles to get to the city or,
10: yep.
14: you know, to work. So it's really at those pain points of, the, you know, in the morning and particularly in the afternoon, and nothing worse than on a Friday afternoon, you're ready to get home, or perhaps you've got kids to pick up from childcare or whatever else,
10: mm-hmm.
14: and to have a delay in getting home is really frustrating. So I really do, and having experienced it
10: yes.
14: Myself, I'm a regular user of that road. So myself and a neighbouring local member, we have been having some discussions with the minister, hoping to get him down there to have a look soon. And I know that there is there's some technology that they're going to trial to look at, ways to reduce the speed. You know, just having a look at a few different issues to try and, because it really, if obviously at peak hour, we're going to get delays in traffic. That's travelling around a school
10: yep.
14: at pick-up time and drop-off.
10: But you avoid it at Easter time or on a public holiday, particularly in those good hours, because you just know that it's going to be chaos.
14: Mm.
10: So,
14: and it's frustrating. It's yep. not the experience that I want visitors to the region to have as their first introduction or entry to the area.
10: Well, we say this to all the members, continued success with all the great work that you're doing there. We hope that Mawson continues to thrive. This is the hardest question, even harder than what life is like being a resident of Maslins to finish with. We always ask the member, if I was to come and hang out with you, If you were going to take me to a couple of places.
1: Oh, I know where you're heading.
10: Where are we going?
1: You're going to ask me to pick a favourite child.
10: Correct. What are we doing? Well, you can pick a couple if you like. Is there something that we all, maybe it's a little hidden gem that we don't know about, or have you just got a favourite where you're like Norm from Cheers and you just sort of walk in and they're like, Jenny, like, is there a place or is it too unfair? Particularly in your part of the world, which says
1: particularly, it's very, very unfair that you would ask that sort of question. However, there's so many places that I just feel like I'd be giving a shout out to, and then there'd be so many that are missing out. But can't go past a coffee at Kiko in McLaren Vale.
10: Yep.
1: You know, for me personally, it's like an outdoor office. You can call into Kiko, grab a coffee from Tyson and the wonderful team there, and they're looking after visitors. They know all the locals by name. It's just a really welcoming place and a great place to start the day. Food, wine. Goodness me.
10: Got
1: Cactus Cafe in King's Coach is
10: we're
1: an
10: off at
1: absolute
10: four. You
1: favorite.
10: Just can't mention everything.
1: Yeah. Well,
10: no, that's unfair. That is unfair. I'm sorry. You'll cop some abuse when you go through. Lovely to meet you. As I say, continued success for all you're doing there in Mawson.
1: Thank you.
10: Thanks for joining us. That is the member for Mawson, folks, Jenny Minton, my guest.
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0: Good afternoon, Mel Usher with the news headlines. A 44-year-old man will face court on a string of charges after police uncovered prescription and illicit drugs in his car and at a home in Paradise. 27 experienced police officers from overseas and interstate have graduated today, boosting SAPOL's numbers. Liverpool is celebrating John Lennon's birthday at his childhood home. And in sport, former Port player Zach Butters is officially a Western Bulldog. The 5AA forecasts rain, a possible storm this afternoon, partly cloudy tomorrow, 21. We'll have more news at 4 on 5AA, always Adelaide.
10: Who's your favourite Beatle?
0: Oh, it kind of changes. Probably Paul McCartney, because he's Paul McCartney.
10: Yeah.
0: And every time I read something about him or see him, I just think, what an amazing guy. You know, you have given us so much. You've given us so many songs, so much joy. And we need to wrap you in cotton wool so you can never leave this mortal coil.
10: Yeah, that's right. We need to freeze him Walt Disney style so we have him forever. Mm. But, I mean, John Lennon. Had he been around too, maybe Lennon is even more than McCartney is. Who knows?
0: Who knows? I mean, he would have been 86 today. He was a bit older than Paul.
10: 86?
0: And I think it's lovely what they do every year at his childhood home. The National Trust own it now and they run it. And every year on his birthday, they leave his bedroom light on overnight.
10: Really?
0: Yeah.
10: That's sweet.
0: It is a sweet little gesture. I think it's lovely.
10: It's so many touristy things like that, even in New York, you know, sadly where he was shot. People go to the Dakota building for that.
0: I went to the Dakota.
10: Those places in Liverpool and around England.
0: Yeah, I went to the Dakota and I was not very happy when I went there because it's a really somber place. You know, this is where a beetle was shot.
10: Yeah.
0: This was horrible.
10: Selfie.
0: Yes, and a busload of tourists.
10: Oh,
0: I mean, I was a tourist as well, but I was kind of a bit, you know, a bit emotional. But they just rolled up in front of me, got out, got their selfie sticks out, all were smiling, laughing, having a picture exactly where it happened that night.
10: Jeez. And this is where a bloke lost his life.
0: I couldn't take a picture of myself in that spot. I took a picture of the building, but it didn't seem appropriate.
10: No, I felt the same. Until I went across the road to Central Park and then I went into Strawberry Fields and saw all the buskers and the candles. I thought that was a sweet touch.
0: That's lovely, but maybe not at the site where, you know, a man lost his life.
10: No.
0: Yeah.
10: Mel, thank you. We'll see you at 4. Hey, we've got a harpist, principal harpist from the Adelaide Symphony Orchestra coming up next.
0: I never know what is coming up on your show.
10: Well, I asked the ASO, could we bring the harp in? They said it was too big.
0: Oh,
10: so
0: we've got a lift.
10: I know. We could have all pulled in together. I know you've just moved house. We would have all chipped in.
0: Or cherry picker.
10: How
0: balcony?
10: Heavy would a harp be?
0: Oh, I don't know. Very heavy. Oh. Very cool, though.
10: I'm going to find out next. Thank you, Mel.
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10: 22 minutes to 4. Let's find out more about the harp and what the ASO are doing for season 2027. The ASO's principal harpist, Jessica Fatinos, is here. Lovely to see you. Thank you for coming in.
7: Lovely to be here.
10: I've never met anyone that played a harp until you.
7: Yeah,
10: so,
7: we're
10: so
7: kind
10: thank
7: of
10: you
7: rare.
10: For that.
7: Well,
10: yeah.
7: It's my pleasure.
10: How many harpists are there in the ASO?
7: Well, there's just myself as principal harpist, and then we have a list of casuals when we need to have a second, or sometimes we've had as many as four harps this year.
10: Wow.
7: Section of four. So,
10: you are the go-to when
7: I'm
10: we need
7: go-to.
10: A harp, call Jessica and away we go.
7: Yeah.
10: Could you, me and Mel, carry the harp into AA?
7: Yes.
10: Really?
7: Easily. Yeah. So it's only 25 kilos, the one that we have at work. And it does come on a trolley as well.
10: Okay.
7: A trolley, you can wheel it around too.
10: Yep.
7: So they're easier than they look. They're just a bit awkward.
10: Yeah, it's so big, I guess. That's like, what's the height of a regular harp?
7: About 186 centimetres, I think.
10: Okay.
7: Like, almost 6 foot. Yeah.
10: There's so many exciting shows to talk about, and I'm fascinated by how the ASO works when it comes to these kind of shows. But do you mind, can we delve into your life
7: a
10: bit first?
7: Yes, of course, yeah.
10: How do you pick the harp?
7: Well, actually, the harp sort of found me. So, one of those stories. My neighbour growing up played folk harp, so a little Celtic harp.
10: Mm-hmm. The little U-shaped one.
7: Actually, it still looks like a harp. It's just tiny.
10: Oh,
7: it's a tiny one. It has little levers at the top to change the tension on the strings.
10: Yes, gotcha.
7: Whereas the big orchestral harp has pedals at the back. So this is a smaller one to change the keys. They have levers on each harp, so it's called a lever harp.
10: Right.
7: But
10: you see them sometimes in the Irish bands.
7: Exactly. It originates from Ireland, so a Celtic harp as well. So she was learning that. She was actually a horn player in the Melbourne Symphony Orchestra. I'm from Melbourne.
10: Yep.
7: And the horn often sits next to the harp, and so she was just in love with the instrument.
10: Yes.
7: Started learning herself and decided she wanted to start teaching children. So I was really a guinea pig, and she just asked my mum if she could practice teaching with me, and mum said, sure. I was learning a little bit of piano, and I came home from my first lesson and said, I'm going to be a harpist. And I don't think mum took me seriously. I think she thought, oh, it'll be a doctor or something else next week.
10: But and here you are.
7: I just loved it. Yep, straight away.
10: A life on the harp.
7: It was my thing. Yep.
10: So again, I don't know anyone that's ever played the harp. So is there any similarity to a guitar whatsoever in that, or you're adjusting? No, you've got pedals for your...
7: Yeah, so, I mean, it's very different, but a little bit similar to a piano, sort of like a nude piano. It's like the inside of a piano standing upright.
10: So every string is a key, effectively.
7: Exactly. Right. Except the major difference is we don't have the chromaticism like a piano. We don't have the black notes, so we've just got, imagine, all white notes that are connected to... sort of hard to describe without a harp or a picture of one, but they're connected to rods and discs, and we have pedals at the back.
10: Yes.
7: And so to get our sharps and flats, we actually push a pedal. So we have seven pedals, one for each note, with three positions. So
10: really?
7: Yeah.
10: So watched your hands.
7: Exactly.
10: I've never watched your feet, because I guess you're sitting down. We don't often get to see that.
7: And we try to keep them quiet. It's a compliment if people don't know that you have
10: pedals. I had no idea you had pedals.
7: Yeah. So each one has like three positions, flat, natural, and sharp. So while you're working your way around the instrument, your feet are... madly going sometimes if it's a very chromatic.
10: See, anyone like myself who has zero talent with music, I never understand how you're able to do it's like chewing gum and walking at the same time, because your hands are so busy. You're going forward and back, forward and back.
7: Yes.
10: I never even think, it's like a drummer. I always think, you know, they got double kicks and then both hands. You're doing the same hands and feet.
7: Yeah. Yep. Hands and feet.
10: Wow.
7: A lot of coordination.
10: So are you then a young girl growing up? Are you in love with harp? Are you listening to the top 40 like the rest of us, trying to think, can I play this on a harp?
7: I definitely am, yeah.
10: Are you like a Swiftie who goes, wow, Taylor needs more harp in her music?
7: I'm not a Swiftie, but growing up I did listen to everything. So my parents are not musicians, they're not classical musicians. So I grew up with David Bowie, Bob Dylan, like all that was sort of my parents' music.
10: Are you playing your own music on the harp? Can you do that or not?
7: Yeah, so I actually tried to, when I was little, I figured out some David Bowie songs and some Bob Dylan songs on the harp.
10: Right.
7: When I was little, and I still played a lot of folk music because I started with Celtic. So a lot of Celtic tunes. And at high school, I also tried to play, at one point I went through like a Spice Girl and Aqua phase, as you do. So I used to pick that out on the harp.
10: Wannabe on the harp.
7: Exactly.
10: Oh my Lord.
7: Bit of everything.
10: How good is that? So we had, and you probably played with Slava Grigorian. You might know Sharon. Sharon, of course, in the ASO, and she's been, is she cellist, I think?
7: Yes, she's a cellist,
10: He came in once, so he's obviously this classical guitarist and flamenco, etc. And Graham, who was interviewing him at the time, said, can you do like the Rolling Stones, or can you do Guns N' Roses? And he did. He was playing like Sweet Child of Mine by Guns N' Roses. We were like... It was so great. So how does it work with the ASO? So the 2027 experiences has now been announced. And what we were playing this before, we get a little told off sometimes, Jessica, with copyright with Zuckerberg. So I won't tell him if you don't. Yep. So we were saying, for everyone who loves like the classics like Beethoven.
7: Yes.
10: So you get all of that and more, don't you, part of the ASO?
7: Especially next year, speaking of Beethoven, we have a whole cycle where we play all of his nine symphonies next year, which is really exciting.
10: Is there a big part of the harp?
7: There is no harp, unfortunately.
10: Come on, Beethoven.
7: Yeah, I know. He was a bit before the harp's time. Right. So at Beethoven's time, the harp was quite rudimentary and quiet. But you wouldn't hear it in an orchestra and in that form that it was back then. But as a musician, Beethoven was a genius.
10: Yeah.
7: And I think these immersive composer weeks that we have with the ASO, we did Sibelius this year as well. It's really interesting to follow a composer's journey and listen to the differences in the music or similarities with what they were going through. And someone like Beethoven went through everything in his life.
10: And I always think too, when you see the ASO in full glory, it's the kind of music of the Beethoven's
7: exactly.
10: where you get to see all the sections going together and it's going. That's
7: definitely.
10: One of the shows. Vivaldi's in there.
7: Yep.
10: There's got to be harp in Vivaldi.
7: Not quite.
10: Oh, man, I don't know my strings.
7: I think I am involved in that concert, but not with a piece by Vivaldi, but an inspired piece, is, if it's the concert that...
10: I'm trying to get you more gigs here, Jessica, part of the ASO.
7: I am in our first symphony series concert, which does have Prokofiev 5.
10: Right.
7: Which is the beginning of our symphony series at the Town Hall.
10: Is there a Shazam 4 classic? So I know so many pieces that you hear on commercials or in movies and you go, oh, I love that, but I couldn't tell you what it is.
7: Yeah.
10: You almost need to hit a Shazam so you go, this is Bach.
7: Works. Yeah.
10: Or this is whoever it is.
7: I've never tried Shazam on classical, but
10: see, Emily, who you met, our producer, she's a classical musician too, so she's a trombonist of note. so she just said in my ears that there is apparently a classical Shazam.
7: Oh, that's cool.
10: I'm going to do that. So this is part of it. So... Yeah, you've got a nice blend, don't you, of the traditional classic music that people know and love the ASO for, and then you get to do a little bit of pop culture in there as well.
7: Definitely. Yeah, there's the best thing. I'm new to the ASO, so I joined last year, and the best thing, the thing I love about it is our diversity and that there's something for everybody regardless of genre.
10: Yes.
7: And I think genre can get in the way when we think of a symphony orchestra. We automatically go to the classics, which are, of course, fantastic. And I love preserving that. But the best thing is that a symphony orchestra doesn't mean only classical music. And the orchestra can be a fantastic vehicle for any genre. Mm-hmm. So if we remove genre out of the way, then the ASO does everything. We do film concerts. Mm-hmm. So we've got next year, we've got...
10: Star Wars. Empire Strikes Back.
7: Yep.
10: That's all we're allowed to play because of copyright. But again, that's what you want to see, the ASO.
7: Yep.
10: Is there harp?
7: There is.
10: John Williams loves a harp?
7: Loves the harp.
10: Good man.
7: He's actually written a harp concerto as well, so he knows what he's doing.
10: We know he's the goat.
7: Exactly.
10: It's understandable.
7: Exactly.
10: Are you a Star Wars fan? You know they're the only three good films. Forget about the other ones. They're rubbish. The three, New Hope, Strike Back and Jedi.
7: Just
10: the best. Just the best. So then you've got...
7: How to Train Your Dragon 2 as well.
10: Lord of the Rings.
7: Lord of the Rings we're doing with a fantastic group of guys from the Art of the Score podcast, Nicholas Buck. It's a fantastic podcast that they explore gaming music but also film music. So that'll be like an in-depth look into
10: Nicholas has always got
7: music.
10: Stuff going on. He's in everything.
7: Yep.
10: He floats around everywhere.
7: Yeah, he gets around.
10: A celebration of Vienna, I saw, is in there.
7: Yes, yeah. So we do have a beautiful concert celebrating. It'll sort of take you back to 19th century Viennese ballroom sort of glamour.
10: Yep.
7: Pieces
10: beautiful.
7: With Mozart and Strauss and polkas.
10: And I was very excited to see, too, former Adelaide resident Ben Folds is coming home. About all we're allowed to play of that. But I love the song Adelaide and so much that he did Ben Folds 5 and his original stuff. He is a man who embraces the ASO.
7: Yeah.
10: Like he loves it.
7: Yeah.
10: And I think the feeling is mutual,
7: definitely.
10: No? When you get a chance to do that.
7: Yeah, I'm very excited about that. So that's at the start of next year. We have two concerts with him and he sort of reimagined his songbook for orchestra. And so I haven't seen the music yet, but I'm really excited.
10: So it's funny, I bumped into Scott Hicks in the elevator today. He's on the show next week. He obviously did the film that a lot of people have seen where he played the Theban Theatre with the ASO and he went through his songs and music. And so I always think that's a great gateway for people to appreciate the talents that you all have in the ASO. Like it might be my first experience with my family was going to like a Looney Tunes where it was the comics and the cartoons on the big screen with the ASO. Then you get to realize how good live music is in the flesh.
7: Yes.
10: Then you can go to stuff that may not have a screen necessarily.
7: Yeah,
10: you just go
7: definitely.
10: To enjoy you. So
7: yeah, there's something about the shared experience of live music and live performance of any kind these days is, you know, something that I think we need to support.
10: Yeah.
7: Things are all online.
10: So people can find out all about the season 2027. Tickets are on sale now, aso.com.au. We don't do it justice in this chat, but there is so much to get on. But people who love the ASO, who've experienced it before, who never have, you should go on the website aso.com.au and have a look, because I promise you that you will find a show for you. How do we get Melbourne's great harpist to Adelaide? Is it the reputation of the ASO that got you here? How do we pinch you?
7: Yeah, well, there's limited sort of jobs for harpists as well in Australia. And I was actually living overseas up until 2023, the end of 2023, beginning 2024.
10: Do we recruit you?
7: Yeah, well, there was an audition and the timing was just right. And yeah, I'd never been to Adelaide before.
10: What do you think of the City of Churches, Jessica?
7: Love it. It's beautiful.
10: Good, right?
7: Yeah.
10: Very good. Is there one particular show that you're a part of that you're most excited about of 2027? And do you get to be a fan? Like, so do you go to, I don't know who it is, do you go to the conductor? Is there someone who decides, right, Jessica, we want you in this?
7: So there's a programming department with the ASO, and they're already planning 2028 now and looking beyond 2029. So if there's something you want to do, you can suggest and chat with them as well. But there's a whole programming committee that sort of decide the direction. But I am, look, there's so many I'm excited about next year. Some operas that we're doing for the festival, one in particular by Bartok, that's called Bluebeard's Castle. It's kind of dark and it's part of the Adelaide Festival, and that'll be fun. But another one is actually a regional tour that we're doing to Whyalla that'll feature.
10: That's the other great thing about the ASO. You get on the road, you take your 25 kilo harp with you, and you get in a truck and away you go.
7: Yep. So I'll be performing, it's kind of like a mini harp concerto, little solo with string accompaniment by Debussy. So a very beautiful, impressionist, romantic sort of vibe. It's really gorgeous. It's, one of my favourite pieces.
10: Who's the all-time goat of harp? Who's the pinnacle?
7: For composing?
10: Yeah, or just in general. Like everyone goes, Jimi Hendrix is the greatest guitarist of all time. Is there one that stands out and everyone goes, they're the benchmark?
7: There's a lot of amazing harp. I mean, even Harpo Marx, like one of the greatest, one of the best harpists. I mean, there's so many. Some of my favorites are from France. There's Xavier de Maistre, Isabel Moretti. These are all, we're actually having.
10: These are all, to be honest. All, but yeah, hey, I'm going to Google when we finish the show.
7: Harpo Marx, you'll know.
10: Yeah, Harpo, no,
7: and a current amazing one is Brandy Younger, who is a classical harpist, but she does jazz and can play everything on a harp. She's American. She's incredible.
10: Well done. Well, it's lovely to thank you for, and I'm sorry, these are sort of, the kind of questions that people that don't know anyone that plays the harp ask, but we are delighted to have you here, first and foremost, part of Adelaide and part of the Adelaide Symphony Orchestra. Congratulations to you and the team again. Every year they deliver. I saw I got the sneak peek. There's so many great shows. For whatever genre that people enjoy. And again, for those who haven't, there is something quite, I imagine what it's like when you're on the stage and you can hear it.
7: Yeah.
10: For us to just sit back and it's like a visual treat.
7: Yeah.
10: Because the brass kick up and then the strings go and then old mate with percussion at the back they're doing, and then the harps, of course.
7: Yeah.
10: Away you go. So lovely to meet you. Thanks for coming in.
7: Pleasure.
10: And I hope it's a great 2027. Jessica Fatinos.
7: Thank you.
10: Oh, got it right. Principal harpist at the ASO. Folks, you can have a look at all of the great shows part of their 2027 season. There is a show for everyone. We have just scratched the surface. Go to aso.com.au.
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10: 4 minutes to four. Sports Show is on the way very shortly. Tim Chinover, Sam Tugwell. Big day coming up. Zach Butters, officially a Western Bulldog. 8 incredible seasons at Port Adelaide. Restricted free agent. He moves to the Bulldogs. Port Adelaide with the compensation pick number 5. There's a lot to play. It's been one of those days. Lots of dominoes. The whole week, we've sort of been waiting for this to happen, and it does on the Friday. So a big sports show coming up. You can have your say on all of that and more. Big weekend for those who love their motorsport. Of course, it is Bathurst weekend. I know the great Mark Scaife is on the show today as well with Sam and Tim, so keep listening for that. All of that is coming up after 4 o'clock. We will see you Monday. From 4 o'clock, I hope, from 1 o'clock till 4 o'clock. I hope you can join us then. Just a reminder, next Tuesday, very exciting. I hope we just wet the whistle and excite you about cruising, because we will broadcast live from the Crown Princess, the beautiful ship at Outer Harbour. It's all thanks to Phil Hoffman Travel. If you've been thinking about cruising, going on the Princess Cruises, well, you can do so

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8: Rain with a possible storm this afternoon, partly cloudy tomorrow, 21. With the 4 o'clock news, I'm Mel Usher.
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8: Industry groups say the tax office's delay on its credit card ban will give small business some much-needed breathing space. The ATO won't enforce the ban until June next year, after the federal government agreed to cover surcharge costs. The opposition is calling for the ban to be scrapped entirely, arguing it's unfair on business. Andrew McKellar from the Chamber of Commerce and Industry says the group will work with the tax office to find a permanent solution.
10: We need to find a way to ensure that small business has the full flexibility going forward to meet its liabilities in relation to payments to the tax office.
8: A drug bust at Felixstowe and Paradise. A 44-year-old man is facing a string of charges after police uncovered prescription and illicit drugs in his car and at a home. Also of concern, there were two children in the vehicle. Liberal frontbencher Andrew Hastie believes military sites could be used to house US and UK defence personnel deployed to Australia for the AUKUS project. An audit has recommended selling 64 sites, including barracks in Perth, where the submarines will be based. Mr Hastie has questioned the Defence Minister Richard Marles' decision to sell the sites.
11: Why the heck are you selling off Lewin Barracks in Fremantle? Why couldn't we use that to build more homes to house some of the defence personnel who are being posted here? That would take pressure off our housing market.
8: Two new floats will take to the streets of Adelaide as part of this year's Christmas pageant. The Magic Hat brings Christmas stories to life and features a pointy elf hat shaped like a house. While Bumper Christmas transforms Christmas morning into a festive winter fun park on wheels featuring baby penguins. More than 300,000 people are expected to flock to the city on November 14 to see the parade. A familiar sight returns to the riverbank at Elder Park today, the Lucky Dumpling Market back for its 10th season as part of the AusAsia Festival. The market's Elena Kirschbaum says it keeps getting bigger.

0: way that it's grown has been because we've just been shown so much love from Adelaide audiences. Someone described to me that Lucky Dumpling Market is sort of the herald of the nice weather coming back in. We know that winter's done when Lucky Dumpling Market opens, and it's kind of got this really lovely, like, summery spring feel by the riverbank.
1: Four international astronauts have splashed down off the California coast inside their SpaceX Dragon capsule. The touchdown in the Pacific Ocean completes a 237-day mission dedicated to scientific research for future Moon and Mars exploration. Now turning to 5AA sport, and Zach Butters has joined the Western Bulldogs on a record 9-year deal. Port Adelaide will get pick 5 in this year's draft as compensation. Butters is relieved the deal got over the line.
2: It was a long time getting to this point, and a few people told me along the journey that when you know, you know, and I felt like, yeah, once I knew, I just wanted to get it done and sort of get here and meet everyone and start my next journey.
1: While Adelaide is set to add veteran Sydney defender Harry Cunningham. Well, the centuries have been coming thick and fast on day 3 of the SA-Victoria Shield clash at Junction Oval. There were 3 in 3 hours, including SA debutant Noah McFadgen. And qualifying is underway at Mount Panorama. Now checking 5AA traffic.
3: A few crashes to look out for this afternoon. A truck sips some power lines in Port Norlungarong River Road near Murray Road. There's a crash at Oaklands Park at the Morfitt Road Sturt Road intersection. And in Bowden, a car's hit a light post on Park Terrace near Plant 4. Also look out for a breakdown in Woodville North on Hanson Road near Torrens Road. 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Adelaide's most accurate traffic on 5AA.
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1: Rain, a possible storm this afternoon. Partly cloudy tomorrow, 21. Sunny on Sunday morning, then showers developing, 29. And a shower or two Monday, down to 18. Right now, it's 20 degrees. Now let's hear what's happening on Nine News tonight.
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9: 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Andrew Hayes unpacks the mega deal that unlocked today's trade. 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
12: Well, it certainly is the 5AA Sports Show, no doubt about that. We've had the golf day today, the 5AA golf day. We're yet to find out who the winner was, but we will soon, I'm sure. Sam, do you mind? I'm just going to make a phone call. Just hang on, mate. Yeah.
13: Right now?
12: Yeah, right now. Yeah. Oh, hello.
13: Well, it's ringing, which is a good thing.
14: It's a good start.
12: Which is great. Yeah. See how we go.
15: Hello.
12: Rowie, it's Timmy. Where are you, mate? What's going on? I'm all right, but don't worry about me. Get down here, mate. We've got a show to do. Golf day's over, mate. Where is he?
14: He's not here. Again.
12: Gee, this is unbelievable. Crickets.
14: Where
12: again.
14: Is this man?
12: Stephen missing in action, won't be here today. Well, look, he gave us three solid days. I thought it was enough. So I said, hey, have Friday off, mate. You've been good. Have a break. No, he's at a wedding.
14: He has a big day.
12: He's got his godson's wedding that he's at this moment in time. But yeah, I thought we'd have a little bit of fun with him Why not? Indeed. It's always fun to have fun with Stephen. Yes, big show on tonight. We're going to float back in time too to find out. Well, you know, just the forgotten sponsors of sport.
14: We have to talk about this later
12: I'm
14: on the show.
12: I'm looking forward to
14: this is a good
12: getting
14: topic.
12: Onto that subject matter. But also, we've got the test starting tonight. Of course, our sack is going very well at the moment. 36ers need to bounce back after losing again. But we'll have a chat to Corey Webster, new recruit too, just to make sure that goes well. All right. So what we're going to do is find out about this big deal that happened today.
14: So huge story today. Huge story. And there's been a lot happening in trade. So you're in the right place, right time to get the latest around what's been happening, because there's plenty. So Zach Butters is the headline act, and there's a reason for why there was a giant mega trade in amongst the last 24 hours to get us to this point, because Zach wasn't going to get to the Western Bulldogs easily. And Port Adelaide eventually have landed their three first-round picks. Hazy's going to join us from the Seven Newsroom shortly to tell us all about how that mega trade went. But just for the sake of the Zach Butters, it's a simple free agency move. He walks to the Bulldogs and Port Adelaide get pick five compensation, as we've been talking about the whole way along. And after all of this time, 8 years at Port Adelaide, three best and fairest, he had three great All-Australian seasons amongst it, he leaves and heads to the Dogs on footy's biggest ever contract deal, 9 years, $18 million. And can you believe it? He's already changed his profile picture on Instagram to him as a kid watching the Western Bulldogs play. So there's a real emotional pull to all this. And Timmy, you've lost a real great of your football club today.
12: Well, you could not enjoy the way he played football. I think we're going to see a lot more of it. We're probably going to see even better football coming out of Zach Butters as he's maturing along the way. But what he the way he played for Port Adelaide was exactly the way all of our supporters want to see our players play. So he was outstanding, but now he's just another chapter, mate. You get over to the Bulldogs and do whatever you like, and we'll get on with our business right here at home. But I was at the golf day today, and I saw the mega trade, and I quickly read out all the things that happened, and I disappeared up into cyberspace, and I was out the door and didn't know what happened.
14: There's over 20 elements to this
12: trade. It was just so... I got no idea.
14: It's crazy.
12: So we thought we'd bring an expert in. Channel 7's, he's also on their sister station, Nova Breakfast Team, but Channel 7 sportsman. G'day, Hazy.
15: Oh, boys, absolute pleasure. I just heard what you said, Timmy. Don't you dare ask me to break down what's happened with all the other clubs. Because I was just about to tell you, mate, I've just recovered, because when I went through all the details, my brain exploded.
12: Yes.
15: We pieced it back together just in time to have a chat with you blokes. So please, mate, don't put me under the pump too much.
12: I tell you, I disappeared up my own Suez Canal. I got that confused. But why does it get to these sort of... mega trade sort of moments where everybody has to get involved? And like I said, there's picks going everywhere, there's players going everywhere, and Melbourne's involved, and Hawthorn's involved, and Carlton's involved, and I'm going, gee whiz, I don't know. You'd have to have a very big whiteboard to work it out, wouldn't you, Hazy?
15: Yeah, you would, but I'd probably say that the only way that Port can do what they did, and that is effectively land four first-round picks plus pick five compensation, is to get as many clubs involved as possible, and that is... trading our picks. It was nine picks that went out, and that's from, you know, pick four, pick 46, pick 81 this year, and then you've got a bunch of future second, third, fourth rounds over the next couple of years. So that's the longer and the more complicated and the more of those sort of not as important picks you can get rid of, that's going to build our capital to get more first round picks. So effectively, they've got four first rounders plus pick five coming back in. That's an incredible haul for Port Adelaide. They have absolutely nailed this one.
12: Oh, good. That's the good news, I think, for Port supporters. They want to make sure that losing such a player as in Zach Butters and what he's been able to do, and he's not that old. I mean, he's 25. So, you know, what he's going to be able to produce from here, we know is going to be great football. So to get, you know, at least a decent deal is what they were always after. So you're saying they've nailed it.
15: Mate, they've absolutely nailed it. I reckon they have, because so the conversation bit. Timmy, I don't understand, and I feel like this sets a pretty maybe confusing precedent of what happens in the future when you accept pick five as compensation, but then also go on to do a trade, which is about the bloke you accepted pick five compensation on. I feel like that makes it murky in the future. But Port Adelaide supporters don't give a toss about that. All they care about is they get pick five, six, and a future first rounder in 27 and a future first rounder in 28. So that's important, because you've locked in Dougie Cochran. So what exactly that looks like, we'll wait and see. If Essendon officially try to nominate him as the number one pick, you're probably going to say goodbye, obviously, to pick five and six and whatever else that might sweeten that deal. You're building draft capital for the next couple of years for Zemis Pilot and Lewis Salopek. So the there's really good youngsters coming in. And that was the big fear. Not the fear, but the question was always going to be, how do you lock up some capital and how do you find the capital to lock in Dougie Cochran when you know that Essendon's going to say, yeah, we'd take him at number one. Now, what are you going to give us back? So he's as good as locked in. So that's, mate, it's a really good win. So if Dougie is locked in this year and it's picks 5 and 6, and then who knows maybe what you have to do with pick 10, if that does the job, then you've almost, depending on how they go in their seasons over the next couple of years, you're going to lock in Zemis Pilot and Louis Salatek as well. I'd be excited if I was Port Adelaide.
12: Okay.
14: Port Adelaide get exactly what they need and they wanted. What stuns me in all of this, and there's always, when you get these mega trades that are put together, there's always one component to it that always looks a little bit skew-iff and you've got to raise your eyebrow. And I feel like the Western Bulldogs, what they give up is the most extraordinary part to me. They give up, in the end, pick 12 this year, pick 31 this year, and in 2028's first round pick, which is so far down the track, they'll probably end up getting that back somehow. So all they do is give away 3 picks. One of those is a first rounder this year, and they get, in the end, Zach Butters, the best player in the competition, Finn McGuinness and Hudson O'Keefe, plus a whole range of other picks that have...
12: Well, they have, absolutely.
14: That is the steal of the century, Hazy.
15: Mm. Yeah, it is. The only thing, if I was playing devil's advocate with you there just for a second, Tuggers, is I'd say, I mean, Zach's come off contract, and there's not extra bounty on his head because you're trying to get him out of a deal. I know what comes with that is compensation and a pick, but he wants out, he's looking for a fresh contract, and he wants to go to the Bulldogs. So they're always going to be in the prime seat. The big question is always going to be, if your team's Port Adelaide, what can you get back for losing such a superstar player? You just got to be that team that the player wants to go to, I suppose. So from the outside, don't worry, Geelong's going to do very, very well by the end of middle of next week. But they're sitting there being like, gosh, we didn't quite get Zach Butters. We'll get a heap of other players. But for the Bulldogs, that's where he wants to go. So I understand why you don't have to move heaven and earth, because that's where he wants to go in the end.
12: Hey, Hazy, before you go, and thanks for your time, Crows picked up Harry Cunningham. And now he's the first 233-game rookie I've ever heard of, but they've got to change that system and call it something else, don't they? But I don't mind Harry Cunningham as a player. It adds experience.
15: Do you remember when, and I might be wrong here, didn't they put Eddie Betts on the rookie list for his last year at Carlton or something like that?
12: Gee, that's
15: it was like, oh, I might be wrong now. I thought it was Eddie Betts or someone like that, and you're like, you've got a 300-game on the rookie list. It just seems absolutely wrong.
14: That's absolutely correct, actually. Yes,
12: oh, there you go.
14: 33 years old he was.
12: Don't mess with Hazy, mate. He is all over this stuff. He's an Excel spreadsheet when it comes to this.
15: Yeah, I got a couple of stats, and I can't. Hey, Timmy, then I can't tell you the birthdays of my kids, so you know, you've got to take the good and the bad. Hey, Harry Cunningham, that's a good pickup. Like, he was... I was just surprised that all of a sudden, you know, with all due respect, there's a bidding war effectively for a 32-year-old veteran like Harry Cunningham. But he will turn up and he will provide leadership. He will provide drive out of the background in the back line. He's a bloody good player. We just don't know much about him because he plays for the Swans and he's not one of their stars. But 232 games, he's a good Wagga boy. He'll fit in nicely there. And he's been promised an assistant coaching role or some sort of coaching role when he's finished playing. So clearly what you can work out from that, he's someone of really, really high character, which those blokes don't always grow on trees.
12: Yeah, good stuff. Hey, well done, Hazy, for a guy that was a little worried at the beginning of this interview. You came out with flying colours. Well done.
15: Mate, like I said to you, Timmy, I'm just happy to be here because my brain and my nose were bleeding furiously after I first read that trade. So I'm happy that I could speak to you boys and make just a little bit of sense.
12: Well done, Hazy. Great stuff, mate, and thanks for your time.
15: Appreciate it. Thanks for having me on, boys.
12: Channel 7 and Nova Breakfast. Andrew Hayes there reporting on the mega deal. Mega deal.
14: Many, many talents. Love what he brings.
12: Indeed, he is.
14: Now, what's next? Because there's lots of other sport around tonight, indeed.
12: Well, we've got the start of the test, of course, South Africa v Australia. Now, you told me as we were walking in that we haven't decided our final 11 yet.
14: No, we haven't. So
12: this game gets underway in a couple of hours.
14: Yeah, it does. So we'll probably name it at the toss, which is probably, I'm going to say, 5 o'clock-ish tonight. The first ball's at 6. So we'll find out then what Australia name. But South Africa have named theirs. They haven't got KG Rabada in their side, who's one of their main fast bowlers. So they're erring on the cautionary side with his hamstring, which he had a little while back. They named him in the squad, but they didn't want to put him straight in. So Unric Nortje is going to play his first test in nearly 4 years, one of their tall, fast bowlers. So that's their sides lined up. You can see it online if you want to go through the full 11. But Australia have a big question mark over probably one of their potentials to play tonight, and that's Cooper Connolly, who yesterday left training wearing a mask in a vehicle separate to teammates after showing cold symptoms. So whether he's right to get through, or it's actually some sort of serious sickness he's dealing with and probably can't get through 5 days of cricket, who knows?
12: The old-fashioned vid.
14: Well, that too, but we'll soon see whether he's just had a 24 hours and can get back and play some test cricket for Australia if that's who they prefer.
12: Yeah, okay. Well, let's wish him all the best. Quick Balfour's text from Mark. Boys, quote, Tim Silvers, the rebuild is finished. We will trade aggressively, so we bring in a 32-year-old small defender. We've got Laird, Hawker Hunt, then Curvis, Bond, and the bloke they should be concentrating on, Oscar Ryan. Yep, really going forward, says Mark. He's not happy by the looks of that text. How are our Sackers going? We had a fantastic night last night, and they've come out and just gone bish-bosh, haven't they?
14: To quite a show of yours that you like at the moment. This is quite an extraordinary story for South Australia. And what a season they've had the last 2 years. But this is just brilliant. They lead by 163 runs right at the moment over Victoria, who still need six more wickets in hand to just get past us. We scored 508 earlier today, and one of the great stories was one of our debutantes, who is named Noah McFadgen, who 3 days ago, no one knew.
12: Well, I did, because I said to you, I reckon he's Connor McFadgen's brother. Now, Connor McFadgen played in the premiership for Sturt, played forward and was terrific, could go back as well. I knew he loved his cricket, so we looked it up, and they are brothers.
14: Well, turns out today, batting down at number eight, he hit 134 along with Ben Menenti, our stand-in skipper, 128, and we've piled on the runs. Let's have a listen to the moment Nell brought up.
16: That's been crunched, absolutely crunched over the pickets. And there is a century on debut for Noah McFadgen. It was in Noah's arc, and he smashed it into the Shane Warne stand.
12: Pulling out the big names there.
14: Wow.
12: Pull out Noah and Shane Warne in the same sentence. Now, they made all out 508. He went for that six because we were nine for, and he was a bit worried. Brendan Doggett hung around for 19 not out and allowed him to get to 134. Brilliant. So that was outstanding. Well done, boys. And we got the Vics on the ropes, haven't we, in the second dig?
14: Yeah, we do. So they are 4 for 103. We should be able to hopefully get that done very soon. That is a great start to our Shield season if we close it out.
12: Excellent stuff. Now, we'll take your calls on 8223-0000. It is Rusden's Day. It's the Black Guts Friday. We like to have a bit of fun, don't we, sir?
14: Don't we just.
12: Yeah, we're doing that after the break.
14: We're going to do that after the break. Right. We might even take your calls as well on the trade today. Zach Butters is out and Cunningham is in for the Crows, so lots to talk about in that regard as well. So 8223-0000 is our number. Like Timmy said, a bottle of Rusden Black Guts is our prize tonight for our best caller. 20 after 4.
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14: 23 minutes after 4, our fun Rusden Wines Friday. For a bottle of Black Gut Shiraz, 8223 0000 is the number to call. We're going to get to a little fun topic shortly, but first, it's been a big day for trade. Zach Butters is finally a Bulldog. Harry Cunningham is now an Adelaide Crow. Love your thoughts, 8223 0000. Here's your traffic.
26: Look out for a crash in Norwood on Fullerton Road at Decaterville Terrace, another in Oaklands Park on Morfitt Road at Sturt Road, and in Bowden, a car's hit a light post on Park Terrace near Plant 4. Look out for a breakdown in Woodville North on Hanson Road near Torrens Road, and check your speed today, Walkerville Terrace, Gilberton. 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Adelaide's most accurate traffic on 5AA.
12: All right, we're taking your call, Somerton Park. G'day, Kevin.
27: Hi, boys. A couple of points, Timmy. Has the draft with Zach been done?
12: The trade has been done.
27: And what did we get?
14: Good question.
12: Yeah, it's a little difficult to decipher, but we got a lot of picks, Kev, and they're very high.
14: So this is what Port got. They got pick 6 and pick 10 this year. Yep. They also got pick 5 in compensation from the free agency.
12: Correct.
14: This year. Melbourne's first round selection next year and the Bulldogs' first round selection in 2 years' time.
12: So they're saying, Kev, that it's a good deal and that Port have done well and they need these picks for the young talent that they want to get in over this year and next. So they're telling me that it's a good deal. Let's go to Glendor. G'day, Michael.
28: How are you, boys? I just want to explain something to you, what your so-called expert earlier got wrong.
12: Okay.
28: Port traded pick 4 for pick 6 and 10.
12: Correct.
28: Because the cumulative points for that is 3,149.
12: Mm-hmm.
28: We need 2,700 points to get Dougie.
12: Yep.
28: Right? So pick 6 and pick 10 can get Dougie with 450 points left over.
12: Yep.
28: And we still have pick 5 to pick up one of the 3 best in the draft.
12: Yep. Well,
14: there you go.
12: I think that somebody else put that through, Michael. I think you rightly picked that up, which is good news. I think it's good news.
28: Yeah, well, look, I don't think we would have done it otherwise.
12: Yeah.
28: Because we would have had to give up pick 4 and pick 5 because the cumulative points weren't enough.
12: Yeah.
28: With just pick 4.
12: I think that's why we gave up pick 4 to get the 6 and the 10 with
28: Correct.
12: The 5.
28: Correct. So, and we're still in with the top 4 or so of the standard picks because you got Dougie and the Carlton boy. So that's 2 of them out of the top 5 that we can't, well, we get Dougie, but we can't get
12: Cody
28: Walker. Yeah. But we can get one of the best three, and hopefully it'll be Mitch Harris so the Crows don't get him.
12: Hey, Michael, we'll keep your number because I haven't got your spreadsheet that knows all about the points, so we might refer back to you.
14: The other thing is, that Port Adelaide have stayed, if they do exactly what he says, they'll stay in the top five draft picks. And if there's a bid, which obviously Port Adelaide are going to do, they're going to bid for Dougie. Anyone in the top five that gets impacted by that, which Port Adelaide will, they will get a bonus pick later on at the end of the first round. So they actually buy themselves a pick.
12: Wow.
14: It's quite extraordinary, really. The draft at the moment is so complicated, but these draft gurus, they know all about it, and they do a damn good job like Cripper today.
12: My pet dog has got eyes that face east and west. I'm going to end up like him at the end of this. I'll tell you. Let's go to Mark. G'day, Mark.
1: Timmy G, you'd be up and about, would you not?
12: Well, I'm starting to, Mark, now. I'm hearing all the... Yep. What would you say? About, everything buddy. Falling out. I'm starting to understand that it looks like a good deal.
1: Okay, so what it means is that you will have Dougie tucked in your back pocket.
12: Mm-hmm.
1: You will have another top 10 pick. The points from 6 and 10 that are left over, or 5 and 6, which is probably the way they might go, leaves you with 10. That'll leave you the 400 points. That'll push it back into another pick in the second or third round.
12: Okay.
1: But you're going to have two picks before the Crows get a look.
12: Right.
1: You absolutely will. You'll have Dougie Cochran, and you'll have another elite player to pick before they get a sniff. The orchestra, the conductor of the symphony orchestra, Cripper?
12: Yes.
1: I think he is the orchestration of big deals and mega deals. He doesn't look at your club and go, what's not possible?
12: Mm.
1: He just sits down and works out what on the list is needed, and he gets it done.
12: Yeah.
1: He gets it done, Timmy. And like you guys, he is building you a premiership list. You'll have, if your elite players that are going to be available to you after Dougie Cochran, is going to be Sam Gafer, who is an elite pack marking forward. You're going to have Drever, who's available in a mid. You're going to have Harris, who's a defender.
12: Mm.
1: You're going to have access to all of those players after you've got Dougie tucked away. Happy days, mate.
12: It sounds good, Mark. The one thing I will say right here and now, 12 months ago, Port were heavily criticised for not participating in the draft. And they said, well, our focus is the next two.
14: Mm.
12: So judging on what Mark's saying there, they may have played their hand right.
14: Very good call, Mark. And positivity for Port Adelaide. Let's go to North Haven. G'day, Dave.
4: How you going, fellas?
12: Hey, Dave.
4: Listen, I don't agree with everything you guys are saying, you know. You know the top teams in the last 2-3 years? Let's go Brisbane, let's go Hawthorn, let's go Collingwood, let's go Geelong. They want ready-made AFL footballers at about 24 to 26, 27. That's still pretty young. Look, I've watched Cochran play. Got nothing against the kid. He hasn't played for a year and a half, say. Have you seen him in the gym at all, Jimmy?
12: I haven't been down to the gym myself.
4: Listen, if I was 195 centimetres, he's either got to play, say, centre-half forward or centre-half back. Have a look at the centre-half backs from Collingwood, from Hawthorn, from Geelong, from Brisbane.
12: Well, he's not going to play there. Like he's not going to play there at the start, though, Dave, is he? And no, let's. Treadway was pretty thin when he came on the scene at 18.
4: Yeah,
12: so,
4: but we're going to wait 4 years for what?
12: Well, what you're saying is correct about those other sides, Dave, but if you're going to tell me we're not going to fight tooth and nail to get hold of Dougie Cochran, well, I'm going to have to say you're wrong about that, and only he will be able to prove that in the next 4 years. So, no, I'm all in on him, and you're going to have to be patient with him because he is, like you said, he's a skinny kid, but so was Warren Treadray, so I'm backing him in.
14: Very strong from you, Tim. 4:30 headlines around the corner and some good Balfour's texts coming through from those who are really connected to the draft rules because, let's be completely honest, Tim, while we try our best, we're not perfect. There's a few here saying, we believe that the first two picks that Port Adelaide have are what's required to get Dougie Cochran. So what we were saying about choosing the picks and the points and stuff that one of our callers suggested, no, if the bid is at pick one, Port have to use their first two selections available, which would be, at this stage, 5 and 6.
12: Mm.
14: So they can't actually stay in the top five picks by choosing others. That's good clarification. Thank you to our Balfour's texters. Time for the 4:30 headlines. More of your calls straight after this. Rustin Black guts up for grabs, so get involved. 8223-0000.
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5: Good afternoon, Mel Usher with the news headlines. The opposition will introduce a bill to federal parliament forcing the tax office to permanently reverse its credit card ban. The wraps have come off two new floats ahead of this year's Christmas pageant. After 16 years, Powderfinger will reunite for a national tour. And in sport, Zach Butters is now a Western Bulldog with a multi-million dollar payday. Now checking 5AA traffic.
26: Look out for a crash in Norwood on Fullerton Road at Decatterville Terrace. In Oaklands Park, another crash on Morfitt Road at Sturt Road. And in Bowden, a car's hit a light post on Park Terrace near Plant 4. Look out for a breakdown in Woodville North on Hanson Road near Torrens Road and slow down for a speed camera Kesters Road, Para Hills West. 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Adelaide's most accurate traffic on 5AA.
5: The 5AA forecast, rain tonight down to 13, partly cloudy tomorrow, 21. Right now it's 20 degrees. We'll have more news at 5 on 5AA, always Adelaide.
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14: Rowie at a wedding here on this Friday, so Timmy G, Sam Tugwell taking you through this afternoon's program. A Rusden Black Guts up for grabs, 8223-0000. It's Bathurst weekend, so Mark Scaife is going to join us at 5 o'clock ahead of the mountain on the weekend, and then Neil Baum is coming up at 4:45. You won't want to miss that, Crows fans. In 10 minutes, board member and a pillar of strength at that football club, not too far away. He's got a good cause he's walking for, so we'll get to all that shortly.
12: Love Barmy and love having a chat to him. Let's go to our caller, Sterling. G'day, Peter.
32: G'day,
0: G'day, Timmy. How are you?
12: Not too bad, sir.
0: Listen, I've got to tell you that the way the draft works, the power has to use pick five and six consecutively, the first two picks within 36, up until pick 36.
12: Okay. So they'll have to use that for the points. Is that what we're talking about, the 3,000 points?
14: Yeah. I think that's where Peter's trying to go with that. Thank you, though, Peter. Appreciate that. So, we clarified that before. So if they bid on Cochrane at pick one, then they would have to use their first two available picks at that point.
12: Which is what it's looking like. Mm. And Essendon have told, remember they told Cripper, that's what we're doing.
14: Yeah.
12: So they know where it's going. Let's go to Two Wells. G'day, Ange.
2: G'day, boys. How are you?
12: All right, mate.
2: Well, the club said they were going to do what they want to do, but what gets me though, Roughhead, nah, we're not going to do anything in the trade. Let's get a geriatric 33-year-old, put him on the rookie list and see how we go.
12: Yeah, it's...
14: Wouldn't say he's geriatric to this point. Yeah. He played a very good qualifying final for the Swans.
12: I know, it'd be
14: disrespectful.
12: I know what you're saying, but he is 33 and being a rookie is a bit of a
14: wrong.
12: A bit of an oxymoron, but just change the name of it. That's what all I say. Say supplementary or something like that. Yeah. But anyway, Ange, are you pleased with the way Port Adelaide have come out of this?
2: Well, look, I think so. I mean, we wanted to get Dougie, and everyone's having a go at Dougie. But, you know, let's think about Westy. I mean, my God, he'd have to jump in the shower to get wet when he first started. You know what I mean? Like, you know, give the kid he's been off for a year and a half, get him in the gym, fatten him up, get him with... you know, get him a KFC membership for 12 months, I think we'll be fine, boys.
12: I'll try and have a better dietitian than that, but we'll see how we go. Edge, well done.
14: A fit Dougie Cochran.
12: Oh, dear. Let's g'day, Dave. How are you?
3: G'day, guys. How are you going?
12: Good.
3: Firstly, I think Rowe's been missing more times than my best mate when it's this time to shout a beer, mate. So that's
12: got one of those mates, have you, Dave?
3: Yeah, I got one of those mates, mate. You know, sip and save. But Tim, I think with all this draft pick that Port have worked out what they've got, and you know, like you know, you could be rocket science to work it out.
12: Mm-hmm.
3: I think Port Power song next year is going to be by Guns N' Roses,
12: Ooh.
3: And it's going to be called Patience.
12: Yep. I'm hearing.
3: You know what I mean? Yep. And also, can I just quickly add, you know, because I spoke to you guys a couple of weeks ago about my lad. Him and his mate ran to Barmer.
12: Oh, they did the run, that's right, yes.
3: Yeah, the big run, okay.
12: How'd they go?
3: They ran for 5 days. They ran for five days, 240K. They struggled the last day, but they got there eventually, you know, limping and knees and bad backs. So they got there, mate. They aimed to raise $25,000. And they raised $65,000.
12: Oh, mate. Outstanding.
3: And no media was involved. No media, no Channel 7, Channel 9. No one was involved promoting it, and they've done that on their own back. So, that's worth a shout, mate.
12: Kudos,
3: that's
12: mate. Brilliant. Kudos, Dave. Absolutely. Well done. Well done. That's an awesome effort.
14: Love those efforts that go towards fundraising like that. And that, it's a lot of hard work. A lot of hard work.
12: Well, it hurt those poor buggers who did it, but all for a great cause. Well done. Congratulations. Let's go to Winvale. G'day, Roger. Hey, Rog.
15: Hey, Young D.
12: All right, buddy.
15: So, my thing is, how good is Cripsy? I've sit there and amazed the years gone by, and, like, he does deals that are so amazing. Mm. And you think, oh, what are you going to get to your club? And you go, how did you work that? How the hell did you work that? And you know, you look at like today, like Zach, pick five. Yeah, but you go, no. There's more on the side. I'm just amazed at how good Cripsy is.
12: I agree with you, Roger. The way he's been able to orchestrate deals that, like we were saying, we couldn't possibly even imagine. How to begin them, he does a great job. He's very experienced, and I think that counts.
14: Remember when it comes to this. Huge 14 trade he did to get Jason Horne-Francis across? That was extraordinary as well.
12: Remember I was away overseas and I was playing cards and I sent you out about 19 cards in my hand and I said, this is me working out the JHF deal. That is how good he is. This is Roger, with you.
14: Trade 2.0, I think, at the moment. Mm. We'll take a quick break. More of your calls shortly, 8223-0000 for that Black Guts. And after we check your roads, Neil Baum, the Crows board member himself and also an ambassador for Walk for Epilepsy, is going to join us straight after this.
26: In Norwood, there's a crash on Fullerton Road at Decatable Terrace. In Woodville North, a breakdown on Hanson Road near Torrens Road. And in Port Adelaide, Commercial Road is closed to northbound traffic near Russell Street for SA Waterworks with detours in place. Slow down for a speed camera, War Memorial Drive, North Adelaide. Window seat negotiations going nowhere? Right. Tantrum triggered headache kicking in? That's one for Panadol Extra. 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Incorrect use could be harmful. Adelaide's most accurate traffic on 5AA.
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14: Quarter to five on our Rustin's Friday. It is a big trade day. We'll talk more about that with a trade update shortly. Nick Blakey has requested he wants to go. Aiden Schubert, does he go very soon? Lots still to go over. Corey Webster from the 36ers will join us a little later. He's new into the team. And Mark Scaife after 5 o'clock.
12: Absolutely. But now, the campaign Walk for Epilepsy. Now, you'd be thinking, what's this great man got to do with this? He's been involved in premierships with Richmond. He coached premierships at Norwood. He's been involved in so many clubs with so many premierships. He gets dizzy thinking about them. Neil Baum, welcome.
21: Thanks, mate.
12: Good to hear from you, mate. Now, first of all, walk us through why you are an ambassador for Walk for Epilepsy.
21: Oh, well, the main reason is I actually suffered from the crazy disease a few years ago, and it was... it's one of those words that people don't want to recognise in a way because everyone sort of, you know, might get in the way of them getting another job or all that sort of stuff. So yeah. Part of my job is to get people to actually recognise it and acknowledge it and get on with it and deal with it. And that's what the foundations do. Certainly in Victoria, we have a Walk for Epilepsy Day, which is last week. A lot of people get involved and we raise a bit of money for the foundation. But in South Australia, it's very similar. The SA Foundation does what that they do for people, and mostly it's supporting people who are suffering from the disease, and that's from, you know, little kids to older people to all sorts of things. The numbers say that one in 25 people in their lives suffer from the epilepsy thing, and it's not something that can be fixed. Hopefully medication can help it, and in my case it does for me, but a lot of people are a lot worse off than that, so... I mean, we do sort of drive it a bit, and I think it's, you know, starting to get a bit more life in it. And but whatever anyone can do for epilepsy to help the people who suffer from it is, I mean, some of the stuff is really quite heartbreaking that happens. So, you know, I'm really happy to sort of support it, and I'm glad you both give us a minute to, you know, to tell everyone about it. There are so many wonderful things that people can give money to help do it, and, you know, we're not trying to pinch anything off them, but epilepsy is certainly something that happens very much in the community, and we've got to recognise it.
12: Well, you're right. I think it probably had a stigma. I think you're right. That's like, what do you do when somebody has a seizure? And you know, I think for a lot of people, there's been a lot of fear unless you get involved in it. And once you're involved and you've got a family member or something, then you go, well, hang on, these are basic things I should know when these things happen. So getting more awareness of it, firstly, but then, you know, understanding what it is and how you manage it.
21: Yeah, that's very much so, because, I mean, sometimes you're a bit worried. You go and get a new job and you tell someone that every now and again you have an epileptic seizure. I mean, it's not something that you want to be saying. Again, fortunately, medication does control a fair bit of it, but it is something that's, you know, when you get involved with the people, and because I've put my name to it, I mean, the amount of people who come up in the street and talk about it and say they've got someone in their family has got it, et cetera, so it's much more prevalent than people realise, but... I mean, it's not, and unfortunately, we don't have a cure for it. One day we will, I hope, but the control of it is reasonably strong. But for people who have got it, they have to live with it, and I guess we have to, what I'm saying is we need to support it, we need to help them with it. But I mean, some people aren't allowed to drive because of it.
12: Yeah.
21: You know, some people can't do all sorts of things, but quite often it's not as bad as that. But the bad ones, I mean, and some of the little kids who have the Dravet syndrome or whatever, I mean, you look at it and it brings a tear to your eye, what they have to deal with. So, again, so that's why, because I had a little bit of it and people asked me if I could do something about it, I really quite enjoy it in my own way, but it's, you know, it's a very sad thing.
14: Barmy, are there any warning signs ahead of, you know, what someone with epilepsy would encounter?
21: Well, certainly not in my case. There's no history in the family. There was no suggestion of anything in the past, and all of a sudden I had a terrible seizure. It was only about 5 years ago or something, and I finished up in hospital for 3 days, and my wife thought I was going to pass, which she was probably hoping for in some ways.
12: Don't say that, hang on.
21: And there was no suggestion that was going to happen at all, so it can happen to anyone. So it's... you know, older people can get it, or even the younger kids can get it as well. So, as I said, the numbers are, it's something like, you know, 1 in 25, which is, so if you fill up the Adelaide Oval, it means that, 2,000 people in there are likely to have it or have had it at some stage. So, but again, the problem with it is you can't actually solve it, but you can have medication that does help it. And they're doing an enormous amount of work, the foundation and quite a few other people. Like, I do some work with a Bob called the Bionics Institute, who really work on that neurological stuff as well. And some of the work they're doing is extraordinary. So hopefully one day we'll have a way of solving it.
14: Well, fingers crossed. And, of course, it is Walk for Epilepsy that we're talking about, walkforepilepsy.org.au if you want to register and get involved. What are you doing? Are you walking? Have you got family walking? What's the go?
21: Oh, yeah, we do. Unfortunately, it's a bit of a paradox this year because I got a crook back and I can't even walk from here down to the other side of the house. So I'm promoting walk for epilepsy, except that I can't walk much.
12: Yeah, I'm hearing you. I'm feeling your pain. Don't worry about that. A lot of good ambassadors, and I see Stella Klim involved. Now, we spoke to Klimmy on this, I think it was last year, and he's obviously a big advocate, and he spends a lot of his time in Bali because he feels like the weather actually assists him in his seizures and the like. So that actually was interesting, and I don't know if there's been any study done on that, Neil.
21: Oh, there probably has. I mean, there's so much work they do on it, but you know, I don't think we can't all, everyone who's got epilepsy, if they move to Bali, I reckon wouldn't all fit in. They'd have an issue. Not too much immigration, though.
14: Neil Barmer, our guest, of course, a board member as well at the Adelaide Crows. Can we switch to a little bit of footy just for a moment with you, Barmy, in regards to the Crows and what they've been doing in the off-season? I suppose lots of fans have been questioning whether the strategy around organic growth is the one that they were always looking to switch toward once they lost Zach Bailey. Do you have a line of sight towards that?
21: Well, I'm on the board, so I'm totally supportive of what they're doing, but I agree totally with what they're doing. I think the greatest strength in footy is actually backing your people in, as we all know. I mean, you've got to understand where you are with it. You can't, you know, kid yourself that you've got enough when you haven't got enough. But in our case, we've got several or quite a few young guys who haven't had the full opportunity to show us what they've got. I think, you know, if you look at the performances last year, most times we played well enough to really compete with all teams. And we've just got to take the next step, and that's in backing everyone in and making sure that your game style's the right thing. I mean, even quite often, you know, people would talk about, you know, Nick, we didn't do enough, meters gained through handball or whatever it is, and everyone says, oh, that's why we can't play. Well, I think Brisbane had a similar number to us, so they did it pretty well. But you can't just change one thing. I think, Nixie's even said publicly, he said, yeah, there are quite a few things we've got to improve, and that's one of them. But you can't just do that. We do a lot of other things, which means that doesn't always happen. But there are certainly a lot of cases where we can improve that, and that's what we'll be doing. The club is very much improving. And if you can keep making sure that you work on that, you've got a real chance of getting through. Now, the comp, as you saw in the last few weeks of the year, I think everyone says, how the hell are we going to beat those teams?
12: Yeah.
21: But that's the way it is. And it's going to be very hard for them to sustain that performance as well. But we're hoping to improve on the way. And I've got no doubt we will. The idea around recruiting from our point of view is that you really, if you recruit someone, they've got to be able to genuinely improve what you got. There's no good of going for another half a dozen players who are the same as six of the kids that you've already got, because then you're going to be in a position of saying, who do we play?
12: Mm.
21: And we're pretty confident, the coaches are quite confident, that there's an enormous amount of, or a significant amount of improvement there in some of the guys we've got. And I must admit, I agree fully with that. So time will tell. But, it's very hard. You can't change things overnight either. You've just got to work on things. So you can't just go and buy all the good players in the world. It doesn't work that way.
12: Mm.
21: So I'm pretty confident they're on the right path. I mean, there's no doubt that Nixie and Murray and the coaches that we've got know what they're doing. They understand what the game is. They've got a terrific relationship with the players. They're able to challenge them, and hopefully we'll get the most out of them. So, but again, as you know, I'm the world's greatest optimist anyway, but I think we're in a damn good position from that point of view.
14: Mm, so the coaches are absolutely on board that, because there was a bit of a reluctance the last couple of years to want to play the kids that have been sitting in the sample for a few years. The coaches are absolutely on board for 2027. That's what they want to do, is play those youngsters?
21: Yeah, I don't think they were reluctant, but it was just because of the position we were in, we needed to grow, we needed to get better. There was almost this ridiculous outside pressure to say, you've got to get better and you've got to play a final, you've got to be there. And like, it certainly 2 years ago, we almost played the same team week after week after week, because we felt that the next game was the only game that counted. And if you look at the way, say, the Geelongs and the Collingwoods and that treat the game, that's not the way you should be doing. You should be looking at it from the longer term rather than just this 1 week. And I think we've sort of grown to be able to do that. From that point of view, we'll genuinely be playing giving the kids. I mean, there's a, good examples of it. You know, you see the way Nankervis, for example, played in the last couple of games. You know, you saw him play. And said, well, Jesus, that's what we're hoping for. You know, and he sort of showed that he belonged. He was, and there's quite a few other examples of that. But and even playing McAndrew the way we did. I mean, you play him and you back him in, and then at least you can find out. So there's quite a few that are in exactly that position, and we've got to give them the opportunity to play, I think. And the coaches are certainly committed to it.
12: When people are on board, just sometimes it's a silent job and you don't see or hear much and the like. But I did like the way you knocked the Tom Morris, Matty Nix rumour out the park last week and smashed it over the boundary line. Sensational hit. I did enjoy it. But what I thought was, could, in hindsight, you or the club have done that earlier?
21: Well, I mean, that was my point. And we went through it. I think, and you know, you live in Adelaide, for God's sake. I mean, the influence over our world from the people in Adelaide and from even the newspaper in Adelaide, it's, my view is always that don't take any notice of it. That's all outside, we're inside. But we have a commitment to our community. We have a commitment to 5AA. We have a commitment to the advertiser. We have a commitment to the people.
12: Yeah.
21: And I reckon sometimes we're almost too decent and too conservative in it.
12: Yeah.
21: Because when something like that comes up, we don't say, you're a bunch of dickheads, da-da-da-da-da.
12: Yeah.
21: We think through it and do it, you know, da-da-da. But I think something like that, my view was we should have just said, we should have just shot it back, because it was absolutely not true.
12: I mean,
21: it wasn't, there wasn't any chance of it. I mean, it was just rubbish. Now, it was actually a good story. If you're working for the media, you're saying, well, this is a good story, and the story worked for about 3 weeks.
12: Yeah.
21: Now,
12: unnecessarily.
21: We know how the media, particularly today, I mean, every story is already on your phone an hour before you come up with it.
12: Mm.
21: So it said we should have just shot it back, because it was absolutely not true. There wasn't any chance of it. I mean, it was just rubbish. Now, it was actually a good story. If you're working for the media, you're saying, well, this is a good story, and the story worked for about 3 weeks.
12: Yeah.
21: Now,

0: And that's what I felt we probably should have said. Yeah, it's not true. Boom, it's rubbish. Mm. It's absolute crap. Whereas we said, oh, well, you know, that's not true. It was almost too sensitive. And the story kept going until all of a sudden at the end we said, well, he's definitely staying. Oh, well, you know, they finally decided that he's staying, yeah. Which was, you know, like he was always staying. And we back him in totally and we believe in him. You know, we understand, you know, obviously even like the, you know, the Clarks and stuff. I mean, coaches don't stay forever.
1: That's it.
0: And you're not supposed to stay forever. Mm. So that's always in it. But that was certainly nothing like that, you know, with Nixie. We've totally got his back and if a board says we've got your back, you mean you're in trouble, of course.
1: you've been on too many sides of the fence there. You know exactly what's going on.
0: Yeah, so, but he's, you know, we're totally committed to him and we believe in what he's doing. So, yeah. You know, it was a bit disappointing. And it was a bit Adelaide-ish in that, you know, the same, because it's a two-team town and it's a big city and everyone wants to say something and tell a story. So, it is quite a challenge.
1: Yeah, well done too. I loved it. So if ever you can do that again, we'll enjoy it. Don't worry about that.
0: When they say people on the board aren't supposed to be the voice of the club.
2: Wheel out Barmy. We need more of it.
0: They can't help it.
1: Ah, you're unreal, mate. You shut that down. I'll tell you what, mate, I hope you can shut down epilepsy with this fantastic walk for epilepsy, mate.
0: I think that's a bigger task.
1: Yeah, but we're raising awareness and we're raising money. That's the main thing.
0: Yeah, well, thanks again for giving us the chance to talk about it. We really appreciate it, Tim. Thank you.
1: Excellent stuff. That's Neil Barm, theepilepsyfoundation.org.au. You can go there and you can donate and get right behind this.
2: We thank him for his time and good luck, of course, with the campaign. I love Maria's text on the Balfour's text line. I wish Barmy wouldn't sit on the fence. Time for the 5 o'clock news. Mark Scaife's going to join us next.
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4: Rain tonight down to 13, partly cloudy tomorrow 21. With the 5 o'clock news, I'm Mel Usher.
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4: The opposition will introduce a bill to federal parliament forcing the tax office to permanently reverse its credit card ban. The ATO has postponed the move until the end of the financial year, following outrage from the business community. The federal government will cover the agency's surcharge costs during this period. Shadow Treasurer Tim Wilson says Labor has been all over the shop on this issue.
6: You had Penny Wong out there saying they didn't have the power to get the ATO to act. Yesterday you had Andrew Charlton, the Cabinet Secretary, out there arguing that they agreed with the government, with the ATO decision. Now the Treasurer's come in, rebuked Wong, rebuked Andrew Charlton.
4: A Queensland man has explained how he was attacked with an angle grinder at Hackney this morning. The 60-year-old was staying at a caravan park in Richmond Street when he heard noises outside his motorhome and went to investigate. Steve Hoy has told Seven he found a man trying to steal his e-bike.
7: He took off with the bike up the track and I just started racing after him then. And I grabbed onto the back of the bike, put it down, and we had another altercation. And I started yelling then. And anyway, he took off.
4: The thief hit him over the head with the angle grinder, the victim suffering a laceration to the head. The month-long trial of three men accused of murdering Perth brothers Jake and Callum Robinson and their American friend is drawing to a close in Mexico. They were on a surfing trip when they were shot dead in a suspected robbery. Reporter Lily Greer is there and says Deborah Robinson has delivered an impact statement.
8: She spoke specifically about an allegation that was heard in court that her boys pleaded for their lives just before they died, pleas that ultimately went unanswered. There was also the allegation that the accused, at least one of them, joked about the boys pleading for their lives in the aftermath of this horrific tragedy. She said she can't understand how someone can do that. Deborah, along with the Rowe family, have asked the judge to deliver the maximum penalties for the three accused to find them guilty.
4: Work is underway to build a museum to honour the 202 people killed in the Bali bombings. The museum at Kuta will serve as a memorial education centre and peace-building space. The site is the old Sari Club location, Ground Zero, for the 2002 attacks and directly opposite the existing Bali bombings memorial. Powderfinger have confirmed they will reunite for live shows across Australia next year. Tour dates will be

0: released on Monday. Their last public performance was in 2010. Now turning to 5AA sport, Zach Butters has explained his decision to join the Western Bulldogs in free agency. The star midfielder has signed a record 9-year deal, with Port Adelaide accepting pick 5 in the draft as compensation. Butters says personal connections led him to returning home.
1: Growing up as a Western Bulldogs supporter and growing up in the West, my parents and family all still live in the area, and yes, it's a special place to me, and a local Western Jets boy as well, and some good mates at the footy club here as well. And Buku and Riley Weston was lucky enough to play State of Origin with Ed and Bont as well.
0: While Adelaide is adding veteran Sydney defender Harry Cunningham to its rookie list. Well, Victoria is 6 for 122 in their second dig late on day 3 of the Shield clash against SA in Melbourne. They trail by 142 runs. Earlier, SA debutant Noah McFadgen brought up his first century. And an upset at Mount Panorama. 22-year-old rookie Zach Bates has claimed provisional pole for the Bathurst 1000 ahead of the top 10 shootout. Now checking 5AA traffic.
2: Look out for urgent works following a crash in Bowden on Park Terrace near Plant 4. In Woodville North, there's a breakdown on Hanson Road near Torrens Road. And in Port Adelaide, Commercial Road is closed to northbound traffic near Russell Street for SA Waterworks with detours in place. Speed cameras out today, Bagster Road, Salisbury North and Blacktop Road, One Tree Hill. 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
0: Down to 13 tonight with rain, partly cloudy tomorrow 21, sunny on Sunday morning, then showers developing 29, and a shower or two Monday down to 18. Right now it's 19 degrees. Now let's hear what's happening on Nine News tonight.
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17: 9 minutes after five on our Fun Friday, taking your calls for Rust and Wines, a Blackgut Shiraz up for grabs, 8223-0000. Get involved with the show. We'll get more trade talk very soon with Zach Butters officially landing at the Western Bulldogs, and we'll hear from him from the very first time in the next half hour or so. But now, let's welcome in a man as we approach what is one of the great race weekends of the Australian sporting calendar. Bathurst Mount Panorama is already heaving, qualifying today. We'll get to some of the results shortly, but let's welcome in this man who won the event six times, Mark Scaife. Good afternoon, welcome to the show.
18: Yeah, good afternoon, guys. It's been a massive week and a pretty cool time in Australian sport when you think about the AFL Grand Final, the NRL Grand Final, and now Bathurst, eh?
17: It's a great lineup when you get it all those weeks in a row. Hey, Bathurst, when you speak about it and you get it, get yourself into the weekend, does it still get you excited the same way as what you do when you were a driver?
18: Oh, look, 100%. I mean, it's just got all the things we love about great sport. You know, it's got the tradition, it's got the rivalry, it's got this amazing racetrack, it's a public road, it's, you know, Brock used to say it's the best racetrack on the planet. Mm-hmm. And you think about, you know, what's happened there over the years. You think about the sort of things that happen in accordance with, you know, the weather and the drama that we've seen unfold there over, you know, 60-odd years. It's an amazing racetrack and an amazing event.
11: Been pumping it up all week, Scaife. And we had the great Larry Perkins on, who was a great chat. A bit of old school Bathurst came out, but... We had him reminiscing about the time he came from last to first after copping a flat tyre, but it was a great story, and I'm sure we'll get another one this weekend.
18: Well, I'm glad he told that story because I was leading the race by almost a lap when... so he might have thought 1995 was good because he came from last to first, but Jim Richards and I had led all day and we were going to win that race by more than a lap. So, That's just the tales of what happens up there. You know, there's so many years that, you know, you have a great run and you're lucky enough to win, and there's other years where, you know, they're ones that got away. And that was obviously a great year for Larry for all the drama of the opening lap when he had the flat tyre and then, you know, was able to ford his way back. But as I said, the negative for us was that we were on course to win it by miles and didn't get there.
11: We're talking drama. How about last year? I mean, the heavy rains and you name it and the driving. We spoke to several drivers who just said, well, it was a bit of a guessing game. It was like the visibility was down to about a couple of metres. We're not going to get that this year, are we?
18: Well, no. Look, I mean, firstly, last year's race was an absolute epic race. You know, the rain at the end, a bunch of young guys absolutely having a red-hot go. It was one of the best battles I've ever seen. So you've got to put that in perspective and say, you know, what a really fitting way for that race to finish last year, and the way that they attacked it, and they were, you know, they're very, very brave. At that time, you know, when it was raining that hard and going as hard in the race at that point, it was one of the best battles I've seen. And then when you look at the weather forecast this weekend, it's actually looking beautiful and sunny. So it does make a difference. You know, if you want great supercar racing there, you just add water.
17: That's exactly right. So you've driven this track so many times in your lifetime, and for you it's almost like shelling peas, I'm sure. You're an absolute champion and probably still drive it with your eyes closed. But for a lot of us, we don't quite understand the challenge of driving the mountain and racing all afternoon under intense pressure, and I'm sure physically it would be so demanding. So for you, I suppose, over the years, what did you start to learn were the keys to driving and being so successful at the mountain?
18: Look, there's so many aspects to it, because I think the first thing is, as a public road and 6.2 Ks, it's got 174 metres of elevation change, and it's got so many corners that you can't see around. So the visibility is really impaired at the cutting, and then over the top of the hill and over Skyline and down through the S's and down to Forest Elbow. So there's so many areas of the track that you really need to be confident in, and over a period of time, you tend to calm yourself as a consequence of what this wild racetrack, you know, delivers to you. So one of the things that happens is that when you get more experience there, you tend to be a little bit more supple with the steering wheel. You tend to apply your technique and apply your brain to make it as easy and as flowing as possible. So what you don't want at Bathurst is a car that's nervous and hard to drive.
19: Mm.
18: So the whole setup through the week is to try to make a car that really is a very easy car to drive. It's a bit user-friendly for a long race like that. And they're the things that sort of come to you over a period of time and over those years where you gain that experience, because, you know, there's lots of years where you go, oh, my God, I don't think we can win this because the car's not fast enough or the car's too hard to drive. And then the track changes as the course of the day unfolds and the car comes back into a window and starts to work again. So you tend to learn those things over a period, and that's part of, you know, minimising the mistakes and thinking on your feet.
17: And it is a long event. How much does teamwork come into it? How crucial is it to get that right?
18: Well, look, the teamwork thing is just, it's just unbelievably important. I mean, I just can't reiterate enough, you know, how much the teamwork is such a big component in the day, because you're not going to make, you know, 7 or 8 pit stops and do 1,000 kilometres without making mistakes, you know, changing tyres, refuelling, even just, you know, doing the simplest things of driver changes and all those things, right? There's going to be little mistakes, but you've got to minimise them, and you've got to do it in a way that you take those things in a sort of a high-speed chess game. You've sort of got to think, okay, I need to buy a ticket for the last couple of hours. How am I still in contention? How am I within 30 or 40 seconds of the lead with 2 hours to go, say? And if you're in that mindset and everyone's thinking the same way, you don't get frazzled, you don't make, you know, silly errors, you don't do stupid things, and you have a mandate that sort of, I suppose, as a team, from a team perspective, that you're just trying to get to the end of the day and be able to have a crack at winning Australia's biggest race. And that sounds sort of simple, but it's not. It's so hard. There's so many things that happen through the course of the day.
20: Speaking with Mark Scaife, supercar legend, of course, and commentator. Hey, Scaife, the morning sessions, we had a few little bingles, a couple of things to patch up.
18: Yeah, well, that was actually really heavy for young Ryan Wood. That was a 42G crash in the Toyota Supra at Forest Elbow. And for Ryan, that was a simple mistake. It was a mistake that you really can't afford to make. I mean, you know, a lot of things at Bathurst come out and bite you. There's lots of little spots that are real tripwires, and that inside profile of the wall at Forest Elbow has got a really sharp edge to it. It's got a really almost a square section that sticks out. And where that square section protrudes, it's so easy to bump the left-hand front wheel on that, and that's what happened. He hit that and pinballed himself into the fence on the right-hand side. And as I said, you know, when you hit the fence on the other side at 42G, there's a huge amount of damage.
20: Yeah, that's not good at all. So hopefully they're able to fix that up. What are you expecting from the weekend? Who's looking like they might get up there? I know we had the fantastic teaming up last year. Matty Payne, of course, getting up over the line. But who looks favourite this year?
18: Well, I think, again, Matty Payne's probably favourite at the moment. And he's got Will Davison joining him this year. And that's a really powerful combination. Mm. But they're going to be very fast. They're going to be very hard to beat. So I think when you start to consider the number of combinations that can win, I've sort of gone through my sort of priority list. I reckon there's probably 8 or 10 combinations that can win it. You know, clearly Mark Winterbottom and Cam Waters will be strong. Fabian Coulthard with Chas Mostert will be strong. You know, Brock Feeney you can't discount. Will Brown you can't discount. Anton DiPasquale's got Lee Holdsworth with him. There's going to be a lot of combinations that are going to be right up there in contention. But one of the things I reckon that's really important is to look for a couple that mightn't be your dead set favourites from the start. But I sort of feel like Kai Allen and Tim Slade. Kai Allen was fastest yesterday. And even the Erebus young blokes, you know, they were very quick earlier today. So there's going to be some combinations that are going to prove to be hard to beat. And at the end of the day, as I said, there's a very, very open race for 1,000 Ks at our favourite place.
17: And with, of course, a lot on the line for those just sitting outside the top 10. It's the new format as of last year, the Supercars Finals. So there's a lot on the line for those just sitting slightly outside the top 10. How have you enjoyed the new format? Do you think it's been working really well?
18: Yeah, look, the new format's very good. And I think what happens is that when you think about the Enduro Cup and then getting into the finals, you've got to have a situation now where you've got 300 points on the line on Sunday. So it's going to have a very big bearing, you know, whatever happens on the mountains going to have a very big bearing on the year, and it's certainly going to pay big dividends to have a good day there with 300 points on the line.
17: All right, well, Scafie, we absolutely love your thoughts and insights, mate. You've been to Bathurst so many times. We love it all, and we hope for a great weekend of racing. Enjoy it yourself.
18: Thank you very much. All the best.
17: All right, Mark Scafie joining us on this Friday evening. A lot of fun to speak to Scafie, but I tell you what, some great news has happened since we spoke to Scafie a little earlier this afternoon. That was a pre-record. He has just watched, and so have we, one of the great shocks in a qualifying session at Bathurst, and that is a young man called Zach Bates, who is a rookie in his first full-time season, has just put the quickest time around Mount Panorama in a Gen 3 car, a lap 2 minutes and 3 seconds. He is currently provisional pole ahead of tomorrow's top 10 shootout, which is super exciting for him. No one at the venue or around the country can quite believe that Zach Bates is the fastest driver right now.
20: Well done, young fella. Jeez, we've got some talent, haven't we?
17: Amazing.
20: You think about Kai Allen, you know, from down southeast here, and this young fella coming through, Zach Bates. It's just amazing. And they are so mature, so young. It's incredible what they are able to do and perform in the media afterwards. Like, this kid will get up, he'll get interviewed, and you'll go, has he been doing this for 15 years?
17: Yeah.
20: They are just amazing. Best promoters of their sport, I reckon.
17: Couldn't agree more. He only ran Bathurst for the first time last year as a wild card entry for the Triple Eight team.
20: Well, that was enough.
17: That's incredible. That is incredible.
20: That's enough.
17: 21 minutes after 5 on this Friday. Your call's next, and we'll do a trade update as well for Big Difference Home Improvements. There's a bit to catch up on if you've just joined us on a big, big day for trade. Here's your roads.
2: In Bowden, there's urgent works following a crash on Park Terrace near Plant 4. In Woodville North, a breakdown on Hanson Road near Torrens Road. And in Port Adelaide, Commercial Road is closed to northbound traffic near Russell Street for SA Waterworks with detours in place. Speed cameras out today, Glenburn Road, Leabrook and Grenfell Road, Banksia Park. 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Adelaide's most accurate traffic on 5AA.
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20: Now, a smashed or cracked windscreen is something you get around to doing, but you know what happens? The longer you leave it, the bigger the risk.
17: Can't let it leave.
20: No. And visibility drops, the damage spreads, and all of a sudden, pop, goes the whole windscreen. You don't want that. Nah. Now, that's why Complete Windscreens on Main North Road Prospect is the smart call for that moment when it happens. Now, if you are going to call that number, Sam Tugwell.
17: it would be 8269 4444.
20: Yeah, well done. I saw you just a little nervous there, but you did it well.
17: Thank you.
20: It will be repeated, so just hang on. 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
17: Oh, does he? 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
17: 8269 4444.
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17: 25 after 5, very soon 36's new recruit Corey Webster to join us. The teams have been confirmed, by the way, for Australia-South Africa first test. Toss is right around the corner.
20: Okay.
17: It's confirmed by reports right now that Nick Maddison will play.
20: Well, you know what it is? It's the selectors going up you, the rest of Australia. We're going to play Nick, and because we chose him from nowhere, and we're going to put him in, and we're going to, you know, say, you know, up yours. Well, you know what? You don't wish ill on that boy. You don't wish ill on Australia, but it is reeking of smugness.
17: Absolutely agree. Webster looks like he could be playing. Cooper Connolly will miss out. We'll get
20: crook.
17: The final teams in a moment, but these are the reports coming in just before the toss is about to be done in Durban. Let's do this.
16: 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The right pick makes a big difference. 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
17: Big news today. Zach Butters finally joins the Western Bulldogs. Here he is speaking for the first time.
24: Growing up as a Western Bulldogs supporter and growing up in the West, my parents and family all still live in the area. And yes, it's a special place to me and a local Western Jets boy as well. And some good mates at the footy club here as well in Buku and Riley Weston. Was lucky enough to play State of Origin with Ed and Bonch as well.
17: So just quickly for an update around this situation, because we've been talking about the Port Adelaide picks that they currently have. It's all sort of changed ever since the trades went through today. So they currently have pick 5, which was their compensation, and they currently have pick 7 as well as 12. So there's 3 picks in the first round of this year. What's being reported by Cal Toomey at this very minute is Port Adelaide's pick 5, which is their top pick this year, is up for grabs already. The Power have started talks to start shifting and potentially splitting pick five?
20: Well, we did have a text earlier that sort of said you could do that. You could use those lower two picks to pay for Dougie Cochran, which we weren't 100% sure, and then use five to do exactly what Cripper is obviously on the boat doing now.
17: So you trust the word like gospel when Cal Toomey says it, because he's got all the knowledge around this stuff. But it says Port Adelaide can match a Dougie Cochran bid at number one using pick 7 and 12. So the market's open for the clubs to come and get pick 5.
20: Wow.
17: And Port Adelaide can split that up how they like, potentially use that to get their own players or maybe even trade for other things. But that is the big development at the moment. And clearly Cripper moves quickly and decisively on his draft and trade.
20: Well, he knows what he's got to get done. He's going to do it as fast as possible. So now, Nick Blakey, I was hearing this morning that North Melbourne deal could be very, very real.
17: So he completed a medical today. He's requested a trade officially to North Melbourne this morning. Saints offered 3 first-rounders this morning for him, but I think it was all too late and Nick was already down the path of the Roos, picked it, and now the Kangaroos, who currently hold pick 6 because of a few changes today. They used to have 5. They're now down to 6. They could potentially split very much the same Port Adelaide are doing right now with their 5. North could split their pick 6 and try and get a couple of different picks that could one satisfy the Swans for Nick Blakey and the other one lure the Crows in to get Nick Murray.
20: Of course.
17: Imagine if they could make that work with their one pick 6 right now. That would be huge for the Kangaroos.
20: There you go.
17: Interesting development there. Sam Marshall's officially joined the Saints from Brisbane, so a premiership player to join. Ben King's officially joined Hawthorn as well today. The Aiden Schubert one, he's requested the trade to the Gold Coast yesterday. Sam Butler looks like he might be coming back as well to the up to the Gold Coast. So there's a bit there to go through still.
20: All right, we'll keep you on top of that. All thanks to the big difference. They're making a big difference in this trade period. Let's go to Blackwood. G'day, Patrick.
4: Oh, g'day, guys. How you going?
20: Good.
4: Yeah, good. Just calling this, just noting this is with a bit of bias as a Sturt fan myself, but
20: yes.
4: I just wanted to chat about Zach Becker as a guy that I think this off-season needs to get picked up by an AFL club. Obviously had that little chance with North at the start of the year, and they went a different direction with, I think it was Zach Banch, but I just think there's not a guy more like ready-made, like with as many AFL type traits in the sample that I've watched in recent times in terms of like, is exactly what you want out of an intercept defender. I think he's got the athleticism to play wing and that type of areas as well. I think he's got a lot of, actually Jai Sarong about him, who obviously had a great year for, Sydney this year, just in terms of his athletic traits and things. I think he could be used in a bunch of different roles. So I'd love to see him get picked up this off season, and wouldn't mind my Crows going after him, but probably doesn't fit the list profile as much. So just hoping that some club gives him an opportunity, because I think he's a walk up starter or a ready made footballer.
20: So Port Adelaide it is. Thank you, Patrick. That's very good of you. No, I'm a big rat for
17: Zach. It's a great suggestion.
20: I've watched him over the past 3-4 years now, and he's just got better and better and better. Very courageous too. So playing that role that he plays, he will put his body in line and he will take intercept marks knowing that traffic's coming. So I'm with you, Patrick. I'm a big rat for Zach. I hope he goes well. And if he did land at my club, I would not be disappointed.
17: Yeah, me three with all those comments there around Zach Becker. Great player. 5:30 headlines coming up, and we're going to speak to the 36ers' new recruit and Corey Webster and Terry McCullough for the next half hour.
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5: Good evening, Mel Usher with the news headlines. A man has been arrested after hanging a Palestinian flag from the Bondi Beach footbridge where a terror attack happened last year. Businesses have been offered a reprieve, with the tax office delaying its ban on credit card payments. Accused Victorian High Country killer Greg Lynn will make another bid for freedom as he awaits his retrial. And in sport, Supercars rookie Zach Bates has secured provisional pole ahead of tomorrow's top 10 shootout at Mount Panorama. Now checking 5AA traffic.
2: In Bowden, there's urgent works following a crash on Park Terrace near Plant 4. In Woodville North, there's a breakdown on Hanson Road near Torrance Road. And in Port Adelaide, Commercial Road is closed to northbound traffic near Russell Street for SA Waterworks with detours in place. Check your speed today, Midway Road, Elizabeth Downs. 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
5: The 5AA forecast, rain tonight down to 13, partly cloudy tomorrow, 21. Right now it's 20 degrees. We'll have more news at 6 on 5AA, always Adelaide.
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17: Yeah, and Rusden Wines is a perfect example of just that. 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It means every Rusden bottle has a connection to the family, the soil there in the Barossa, and the vintage behind.
20: Their wines are outstanding.
17: That's an understatement, Tim.
20: I bought a wine fridge so I could put them in there.
17: Yes.
20: And admire them before they're empty.
17: They deserve the very best.
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17: 23 minutes to 6 on this Friday. The right pick can make a big difference, all thanks to Big Difference Home Improvements. 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Bit like Australia have made at the toss in Durban. They have won the toss in the first test against South Africa. They will bat first, and I tell you what, they want to get this big pick right, because Nick Maddison will open the batting with Travis Head and face the first, or perhaps the first ball, or at least in the first over maybe, at 6 o'clock. So just stay with us. We'll give you live updates from the first test. Travis Head and Nick Maddison open the batting. Labuschagne 3, Smith 4, Renshaw goes in at 5, Bo Webster and Carey in the middle order. And your bowlers are Cummins, Stark, Hazelwood and Nathan Lyon, the one spinner in this test.
20: Yeah, Dave texts in on the Balfour's text line, said that, Tim, smugness, mate. You need to explain why. Well, they're smug in the fact that they've made a decision that has shocked the cricket world in picking young Nick Maddison, and from basically obscurity. And that's not being anything against the lad, because he just hasn't played.
17: He's leapfrogged so many other players who have played.
20: And the fact that that the selectors have just gone, well, you know, too bad, too sad. He's playing. And that's the smugness,
17: with no remorse,
20: Dave.
17: No remorse that, either.
20: Well, wait till we see the result.
17: That's
20: now,
17: right.
20: Now, he makes 100. They get it right and they look like heroes. But if they don't, it's just about selection integrity, Dave. That's what it's about. And I feel like they just have a little bit of arrogance on what they can do. All power and no responsibility.
17: All right.
20: No accountability.
17: Have your say. 8223-00 is our number. Let's get to our next guest, shall we? From the Adelaide 36ers, a loss on Wednesday night in the Ignite Cup. They came back strongly but struggled earlier in the game. One man who featured for 4 minutes because he'd only just landed and jumped into the group and hoped to get himself nestled into the Adelaide 36ers lineup is our new recruit and Corey Webster, a injury replacement. And we are very welcome to have him here on the show and in our side. Corey, thanks for your time.
11: Yeah, no worries. Thanks for having me.
17: Mate, welcome to the 36ers. What drew you here?
11: Just a phone call from Trevor, really. just had some interest from the club. With obviously they've struggled this year with some big injuries. And they decided to, reach out and see if I was interested. And it was a no-brainer for me, any opportunity to come back to this league, and especially, you know, a championship-caliber team like the Adelaide 36ers. I jumped on that opportunity pretty quick, so very grateful to be here.
17: So it's a bit of a rush to sort of get yourself into the team and the group. You've flown in, what, Tuesday, was it? And now you've been training, I suppose, to get ready for Sunday. Will you be expecting to sort of be full-time from Sunday?
11: Yeah, so I flew in the night before the game, the last game, got in late night, and then had a little bit of a shoot around with the team on that game day. So obviously wasn't too familiar with any of the plays or kind of the style of play that they were playing. Had my first full practice with the team today, so getting up to speed. We travel tomorrow to Sydney to prepare for that game on Sunday, which will be a big one. So I'm fitting in well. Today was a great training, so I know the boys will be ready for a big one on the weekend.
20: That phone call you had with Trevor, what was sort of some of the points that were discussed to try and, sell you in?
11: I guess it was just the opportunity of, you know, what was going on right now and kind of the role that they had. And I've been keeping up to date with the games, and I watch all the NBL games anyway, so I was kind of seeing what was going on with the team and how they needed a little bit of scoring power to come in while there was some injuries. So, you know, Trevor just kind of explained the role to me and what it would look like, and we went from there. I was excited, and I believe I can help out with that role, and hopefully over the next month or so I can contribute to winning some games.
20: Speaking with 36ers new signing, Corey Webster. So what strengths do you believe that you'll be able to bring to the 36ers? You just mentioned about scoring because we have been missing a few. So that's one of your strengths?
11: I would say so. I'm not sure if you guys watch basketball or not, but I guess known as a scorer throughout my career. I've had a pretty long career playing many years in this league and all over the world, and for the New Zealand national team. And that was always, I guess, my main job was to come out and be aggressive on offense and be a scoring threat. Obviously, playing for so long, just a little bit of experience. There's a few young guys on this team that can always, you know, learn from older guys that have been through it. I've been fortunate enough to win some championships in this league, so I've kind of been through it all. So just, you know, bring that experience and that confidence to the team as well. And, just be a little bit of firepower at the offensive end and stay solid on the defensive end.
12: No, it's a super signing for our Sixers. We're so proud to have you in amongst the group because we've seen you across the league now for so many years and seen what you've been able to achieve along the way. As you said, Bryce Cotton was an old teammate of yours in Perth. You know Flynn Cameron from playing in the national side in New Zealand. So does that add a little bit of extra comfort in finding your feet quickly in this side?
11: Yeah, definitely. It's always great when you've got a couple guys on the team that you're familiar with. Obviously, spending those 2 years with Bryce, you know, we've got a great relationship now. That's one of my brothers. And then Flynn, like I've known Flynn for his whole life, for my whole life. I played with his dad, been coached by his dad, and, you know, our families are friends. So, it's always great to have some familiar faces on a team. And obviously, from just being around the league for such a long time, you know the guys. You don't maybe not know them on a personal level, but, you know, you're familiar with the guys and who's around. So everyone's been great, welcomed me into the team, and, I'm excited to be here.
12: Well, we heard Trevor Gleeson's comments after that game against Melbourne where he said, we can't be scared to shoot the ball. And we were just talking about scoring and your ability to do that and add that to the team. You've got a lot of experience in this league. You've got a lot of experience just as a basketballer in general. How much will you be imparting on this team with experience to try and help them score more and show a bit of leadership in that regard?
11: Yeah, definitely. I'll just go out there and play my game. I've never lacked any confidence, and especially, you know, shooting the ball and putting it through the hole. That's kind of what I've done my whole career and been known for. that's the name of the game. So, obviously it was tough in that first game, obviously not knowing any of the plays and kind of what was going on out there, not having any trainings. But I think now getting a few trainings under my belt and heading into the next game, I understand a bit more where to kind of get my shots from and when to be aggressive and what to look for. So, I'm just going to just go out there and play my game and hopefully, you know, that contributes to winning some games and helps out where it's needed.
20: Corey, you have been involved in three NBL premierships, which is terrific. Outside, before you come to Adelaide, what was the perception, you reckon, in the NBL of the 36ers?
11: Last year, you know, they obviously were super close to winning the championship. They had a great year, and they've brought, you know, a lot of their core back for the season, which is always great to keep that continuity. In the past, you know, every team in this league is tough. You know, there's no teams that you walk over. Every game is tough. All the players are talented in this league. So there's never any teams that you look at and, you know, say, like, this is going to be a win. Being an opposition player against Adelaide in the past for the Breakers and then for Perth, it was kind of always the same process. You're not kind of looking at the clubs and what they do. You're focused on your own process and playing your best game, and you respect the opposition. And I did, you know, in the past I've played semi-finals games against Adelaide. I remember we faced Adelaide in the semis 1 year. We obviously won that series and went on to win the championship. But they've always had great players here. You know, I remember when Jerome Randall was here. Some other superstars have been through here.
20: Wow.
11: Guys like, you know, local stars like Mitch Creek and Nathan Sobey came through this club.
20: Yeah,
11: and
20: true.
11: Daniel Johnson and... you know, they've had a bunch of great players. So just a club that you respect. They've obviously, I think, won 4 championships here in Adelaide as well. So, they've got championships behind them. But like I said, you respect every club in this league. They're all tough and, you know, all the players are so talented.
12: Yeah, well, you clearly know enough about Adelaide and we love the fact that you're able to put the suit on now for us. Just in regards to Sunday afternoon over in Sydney, of course, it's a huge game for the two teams because it's, of course, the grand final rematch from last year. I'm sure you would have seen a bit of the rivalry that was built on the back of that amazing final series. But my question for you is, do you start? We've got injuries across the board. Do you get a starting spot on Sunday?
11: I'm not sure. That'll be a question for Trevor. You know, he sorts out all the starting lineups and the rotations and all that stuff.
13: No, but, we'll put a good word in for you, mate.
12: Ask the question, right?
11: Oh, I appreciate that. I mean, if he wants me to, man, I'll be there. You know what I mean? We'll never turn down a starting spot. But, yeah, any opportunity, I just, you know, try and grasp it, be grateful for it, and try and go out there and do my best.
12: Oh, mate, we look forward to seeing you in action. Go well. Let's try and get some W's back on the board for our Sixers, and we look forward to chatting again soon.
11: Cool. Thanks, guys. Thanks for having me on.
12: New recruit for the Sixers, and as you could hear there, just brings so much to this side. Corey Webster, our guest, that's going to be a brilliant signing and hopefully brings us plenty of high scores, because that's been a bit of a failure for us so far this season. Haven't scored many points, especially the last couple of games.
20: I saw some stats after the two losses in a row, and we've now had three, but Illawarra and Perth, they were really low percentages outside the ring. So the three-pointer percentage was very low.
12: Yeah, so we need to up that. And all the focus has always been on Bryce since he
20: sort of has come
12: into the mix, and that makes things hard. And I reckon Kosovic has only been really the other main contributor. So let's see if we can get Corey into the mix. It's 12 minutes to 6. We'll get your call shortly. Terry McAuliffe is coming up in just a moment. And just a reminder as well, the test match starts at about 6 o'clock over in Durban. So we'll give you some updates. Australia have won the toss and they will bat first, with Nick Maddison opening the batting with Travis Head. We'll hear from Pat Cummins after the break. Here's your roads.
2: In Bowden, there's urgent works following a crash on Park Terrace near Plant 4. In Woodville North, a breakdown on Hanson Road near Torrens Road. And in Port Adelaide, Commercial Road is closed to northbound traffic near Russell Street with detours in place. Slow down for speed cameras, Main North Road, Mawson Lakes and Salisbury Highway, Parafield Gardens. 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
3: Yeah, a little bit of grass there. Like most day one wickets, it's going to be a little bit in it. But looks like a good day. Sun's out.
4: And what have you done team-wise? Because the question marks are more with batting than bowling.
3: Cameron Green's the one kind of injured guy from last series, so Nick Madison comes back in.
4: OK, that's a surprising choice and an interesting choice. Very strong character, isn't he?
3: Yeah, he is. You know, I think he's really settled with where his game's at. He's shown good form. No one in Australia's had a lot of cricket in the last 6 months, but he's, yeah, feels like he's really well placed.
12: So there's your Australian Test captain, Pat Cummins. Just before we get to Terry McAuliffe, can I get your thoughts around that? So this is a really intriguing Test score, and you said the selectors have probably shown a little bit of what was the word you used to describe how they've treated
20: smugness.
12: This? Smugness was the word. I was about to say arrogance. That's not correct. So yeah, this is going to be watched very closely. And look, if this ends quickly for Nick in the first innings, I fear for the vitriol that'll come.
20: But you think about, you know, Matty Hayden's comments during the week. That the selectors are going, we're going to rub in his nose in it. And now, if it fails, Matty Hayden's got every right to put that big 50-gallon hat on and go to town on him.
12: Renshaw at five.
20: I'm surprised that they've done that, because he's the one that sort of you thought, well, if we're going to get a opening partnership, one that sort of holds an end up and Travis that goes hard, that he would have been that man. So
12: I would have thought anyway. If Nick Maddison's opening the batting, it would be with Renshaw, and Head goes back to five.
20: Yeah.
12: And you use that Head-Smith two-punch, which is so important for Australia to be successful in Test cricket right now. You hide them down the order and let the top order just hang out, see off the new ball. Anyway, we're about to find out. There's the teams line up on the field for the national anthems. This will be a close watch in the first test. Let's get to this man.
1: Timmy and Terry's tips.
20: Oh, Terry, the plaudits were flying in last week. Absolutely flying in.
12: Good weekend
20: you. I got a text straight away from a guy. He said, oh, thanks for Churchill Rose. That was a beauty. Got me off to a good start. And it just kept going after that, didn't it? Winners just kept flying it our way.
5: Yeah, absolutely. So let's hope we can keep that momentum going again this week too, boys, because you've got to look through the windscreen, not in the revision mirror.
20: Well, that's but you've got to give credit where credit's due, because Gig and Batch, you picked that as well. That got up. It's just kept going. I think St. Lawrence was another one. It was just amazing.
5: Won the cup.
20: So just too easy. Anyway.
12: Still again.
20: Racing.com, what do we got at Morphy's tomorrow?
5: Yeah, okay. So I'll start with John Kelton's boys, and he's going to try and get some money early. His best three bets are the first three races.
20: Wow.
5: So he thinks race one, number one, Ole Go will win. It's been heavily backed. It's into the red now, so it's going to run a short price favourite.
20: Okay.
5: He's very confident that race two, number two, Confucius Flyer, can win at its first race start for Stuart Gower.
20: Right.
5: And the other one he likes is race three, number six, Olivia Marie. That's his value bet. So
20: I like that too.
5: You like it? Yeah, so straight down the page for Johnny, races one, two, and three.
20: That is very, very good. All right, we're off to an absolute flyer. What do you like, sir?
5: Well, I think Johnny's horse, Uptown Monk, I know I tip it more often than not, race five, number eight, but I am going to have something on number two, Silver Lower, in that race as well.
20: Yes.
5: As long as it's not too wet, because I feel if we don't know how much rain we're going to get, it's just started raining in the Morphett Illyria once again. Hasn't been too bad today, but I've got a feeling if the track gets downgraded, they could easily scratch it and wait for another day. But in that same race, though, I think John's horse, Uptown Monk, will be hard to beat. And, boys, in the last, race nine, number two, Bretta Mall, it's already been well backed. It's a horse that Richard and Chantel Jolly will be hoping will be fronting up in Melbourne in the spring. So I think if it's heading to Melbourne, it's going to be getting the job done tomorrow, race nine, number two.
20: Nice stuff. Well, I'm with Johnny on race three, number six, Olivia Marie. But got Dave text in, said race seven, number one, Tough Talk.
5: Yeah, well, he's unbeaten first up. He's had two goes first up for two wins. He's trialled well to get ready for his return to racing. So I can understand why Dave's sort of on that bandwagon.
20: Fair enough, too. I'm going race eight, number eight, Fast Tempo. Been good to me in the past.
5: Yeah, been racing well. I reckon it's won three of its last five starts. Yeah. It was unplaced last run at Murray Bridge, but not a lot went right that day. And the stable's going really well, Gordon Richards and Damien Moyle. So, yeah, fast tempo, one of the good chances there in race eight.
20: And we do have the Angle Park Dogs on tonight, the Adelaide Cup. Yes.
5: You've got a tip for me?
20: Well, I know Ken Hinckley's got a dog in there.
12: Does he?
20: I can't remember which one it is, though. No,
12: Flying Devil or something?
20: No, it's... I do believe it's 50 to 1. I think it's Sinola Bandit. Okay. I think that's his, but it's about 50 to 1. But the short price favourite is wrongly accused at $1.50, so it might be hard to beat that one. I'm going for number two, Like a Rock.
5: I heard you talking to Sean Matheson from Greyhound Racing SA last week when the heats were coming up. I heard him on with you boys on the Wednesday coming home from Balaclava Races, and I think they were running heats the next night. So, the Cup's tonight. So hopefully this weather can clear up for them, because it's always a terrific night out there at Angle Park, and being their big night at Adelaide Cup night, hopefully this weather can bugger off.
20: Yeah, exactly right. Well, we're going to say the same thing to you, Terry. Have a great weekend, mate.
5: From Greyhound Racing SA last week when the heats were coming up. I heard him on with you boys on the Wednesday coming home from Balaclava Races, and I think they were running heats the next night. So, the Cup's tonight. So hopefully this weather can clear up for them, because it's always a terrific night out there at Angle Park, and being their big night at Adelaide Cup night, hopefully this weather can bugger off.
20: Yeah, exactly right.

0: far away with Australia batting, and Abby Darrick from Port Adelaide's AFLW side. She won the showdown medal on last Saturday
1: night.
0: Well
1: deserved.
0: They play again tomorrow at Alberton against the West Coast Eagles live on 5AA. We'll have her next.
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5: Rain tonight down to 13, partly cloudy tomorrow and 21. With the 6 o'clock news, I'm Mel Usher.
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5: Businesses have been offered a reprieve with the tax office delaying its ban on credit card payments. More from Nelson Scott.
7: The ATO was set to scrap credit card payments from the end of next month following the Reserve Bank's ban on surcharges. The decision sparked fierce pushback from small businesses, many of which rely on credit cards to manage cash flow. The ban is now on hold until July after Labor agreed to absorb the tax office's surcharge fees. Treasurer Jim Chalmers says the government is listening.
8: This recognises the really important contribution that small businesses make.
7: Opposition leader Angus Taylor says it's just delaying the pain and will introduce a bill to permanently reverse the ban.
9: The reality of this government is they want businesses to cough up and to close up.
7: Business groups have welcomed the delay but are pushing the ATO for a permanent fix.
5: In Sydney, a 53-year-old man has been arrested after hanging a Palestinian flag from the Bondi Beach footbridge and allegedly making offensive hand gestures and comments. It's the site of last year's terror attack. Accused Victorian High Country killer Greg Lynn will make another bid for freedom as he awaits his retrial. Stephanie Wacklowick reports.
10: The former Jetstar pilot applied for bail in March but was unsuccessful. His lawyers have lodged a fresh bid with Victoria's Supreme Court, a date now set for the application to be heard on October 22. Police allege camper Carol Clay was shot in the head with a bullet from Mr. Lynn's gun while camping with her friend Russell Hill in the Wanangatta Valley in March 2020.
5: The $600 million Central Market redevelopment has been hit by an unexpected delay. Traders have been told the grand opening is now likely to be around Easter. It was initially hoped the new precinct would be opened by Christmas. Second-hand electric vehicle sales are on the rise in regional Australia. Pickles data shows both buyer and dealer participation have increased outside major cities. Regional buyers accounted for 32% of EV purchases in 2026, up from 27% the 12 months prior. Now turning to 5AA sports, Zach Butters is excited to return home and play for the Western Bulldogs, the club he supported growing up. The star midfielder has signed a record 9-year deal with the Dogs after leaving Port Adelaide, the Power gaining pick 5 in the draft as compensation. Butters says the Bulldogs have a good mix of youth and experience.
11: I think guys like Riley Sanders, Cooper Hines, I feel like they've got some big steps coming up, and then you've got the experienced guys that like Tim and Bon, Ed, that have played a fair bit of footy, and so I feel like the club's in a really good spot there, and yeah, I hope I can add some value in that area and play a lot of footy alongside all them boys.
5: Defender Harry Cunningham is leaving the Swans after 233 games. He's joining the Adelaide Crows. To cricket, Australia's won the toss and is batting first in the first test against South Africa. Meantime, SA debutant Noah McFadyen continued to impress on day 3 of the Shield clash against Victoria in Melbourne. He notched up his maiden century. And Bathurst is this weekend. Supercars rookie Zach Bates has posted a surprise fastest time to secure provisional pole

0: ahead of tomorrow's top 10 shootout at Mount Panorama. Now checking 5AA traffic.
1: In Bowden, there's urgent works following a crash on Park Terrace near Plant 4. In Port Adelaide, Commercial Road is closed to northbound traffic near Russell Street for SA Waterworks with detours in place. And speeds are down to 40 for works in McDonald Park at the Curtis Road roundabout of the Northern Expressway. 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Adelaide's most accurate traffic on 5AA.
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0: Rain tonight down to 13, partly cloudy tomorrow and 21. Sunny on Sunday morning, then showers developing 29. Back to 18 on Monday with a shower or two. Right now it's 16 degrees. Now let's hear what's happening on Nine News tonight.
3: Thanks, I'm Will McDonald. Tonight, a warning against vigilantes as a Snowtown killer has his first taste of freedom. An iconic Aussie rock band confirms they're getting back together after 16 years. World first treatment, how researchers are fighting an aggressive cancer. 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
5: 7 after 6 on your Friday. The first test has begun in Durban. Can you believe Travis Head made Nick Maddison face the first ball? Face the whole over.
6: Yeah.
5: He survived. Australia are none for 8 at the moment. And Travis Head's hit a 4. He's not out. Nick Maddison none off 6. He saw out the first over with reasonable comfort. There was one outside off, which was near the edge, but he navigated
6: the
5: fine.
6: The only thing I'll say is, where is the crowd? This was first day Adelaide Oval. They would be rocking their socks off.
5: It looks like there's 5 people on the hill and that's it.
6: It's not even family and friends, because you've got more family and friends than that. Wow.
5: It's a bit disappointing, really. This is the World Test Champions.
6: Yeah.
5: They haven't played a test at home in over 600 days, I think it is.
6: Maybe they've forgotten it was on.
5: Well, forgotten this. Yeah. Cricket's a sport in South Africa.
6: Wow.
5: This is a very dismal crowd at this point.
6: Very dismal indeed. Anyway, I tell you what wasn't dismal. Was Showdown 5 in the AFLW. It was Port Adelaide 5-6, defeating the Adelaide Crows 2-10 by 14 points and picking up, well, the second Showdown medal in a row. Abby Dowrick, welcome.
11: Yeah, hey guys, how you going?
6: Oh, congratulations. What a fantastic night it was. Firstly, I want to congratulate you on making sure that the 1914 Invincibles jumper remains undefeated.
11: Yeah, it was pretty incredible. Yeah, to get the win, and I think our boys got the win as well.
6: That's right.
11: Early
6: yes.
11: in the season with it. So, yeah, like you said, pretty awesome to keep that going.
6: Yeah, it was. And I got to say, it's a striking looking Guernsey, especially under the lights.
11: Yeah, it certainly is. I think I'd love to wear them every week if we could.
6: Ooh, that's a spirit.
11: Yeah, they're probably my favourite jersey to wear.
6: Ah, sensational. Now, I got to say, the beginning of the game, I loved your connection with Matilda. The way you two obviously work it out, and she hit one, I think, almost first bounce right behind her head, and you just ran onto it, and I thought, this is good ruck craft and rover craft, which was my terminology in my day. Loved it.
11: Yeah, no, it's been pretty good. I think we did it a bit more in our first year, first few years, but yeah, this year we just seemed to link up even better. So that's been pretty good. Makes my life a bit easier when she's tapping.
6: Oh yeah,
11: so
6: yeah, that's handy.
5: You have one change made for this side this week. Ella Heads is back from suspension, which is exciting. Olivia Crane goes out from the defensive stock, so it'd be good to have Ella back.
11: Yeah, definitely. Ella's an amazing player for us. She's got a lot of speed and, yeah, just very good defender in general. So it'd be exciting to have her back out there. I'm sure she's very keen to come back out with us. So.
5: No, indeed. I'm sure 3 weeks on the sideline for suspension, I think she'd be itching at it. You played the West Coast last year in round four, didn't get up. It was a 19-point loss, but you get an opportunity this weekend now at home. How are you feeling? The confidence levels must be pretty good after the four-game losing streak has been ended, and now you can have a look at what could be ahead of you, potentially finals in 4 weeks' time. So what are you eyeing off here with the West Coast Eagles on Saturday?
11: Yeah, I think, as you said, it's home game. I've never versed them at Alberton, so hopefully some good luck there. But yeah, I think just trying to set our eyes on getting this weekend's job done, and then, you know, week by week, and then hopefully that sets us up for, like you said, finals in the few weeks to come. But yeah, I'm keen. I mean, they're my home state, so I always love versing the Eagles and Freo. But yeah, hopefully we just get the job done on them tomorrow, and then set our eyes to, I think it's Brisbane next week.
5: Yeah.
6: Well, I tell you what can help do that is the pressure and the tackling that you brought last week.
11: Yeah.
6: Absolutely bowling them over like 10 pins.
11: Yeah, playing old Port Adelaide style footy, I reckon.
6: That's the style, Abby.
11: Yeah. Yeah, I think the pressure and stuff was something we spoke about in the week leading up to it, and something we have all season. But I think we've always been pretty good at our pressure. But, yeah, I think everyone was laying tackles and not collapsing, and everyone just, yeah, doing their job, really.
6: Oh, it was terrific. I thought early, I liked Adelaide actually impressed me with the way they were able to kick mark, and they kept it off us quite a bit. I think they ended up with something like 21 marks to 4 in the first quarter, so they had the numbers against us there, but they weren't able to then get into 50. We were able to get back and make sure that last kick was able to be turned over, and then we were able to get to them when they had the ball, turn it over and get it down our end.
11: Yeah, definitely. I mean, credit to our back line. They've, yeah, probably one of our strongest lines, and have been from the start. But, yeah, as you said, their kick mark, I think they won most of the stats that you need to win games, but we were just able to capitalise, which is something we've been working on over the past few weeks as well. So that was nice to finally get some score on the board, and just, yeah, I guess lucky for us, they couldn't.
6: Well, Gemma Houghton, I mean, when there's goals needed to be kicked, that one on the boundary line from the old Lawn Bowls pocket, that was just sensational. And what it does, it just lifts the team and rewards effort. Now, it's a lot of effort to make sure you get those pieces of play happening. And for somebody like Gemma to finish it off like that was just electric.
11: Yeah, it certainly was. And Gemma's been working on that stuff as well over a season. So it was very nice for her to get that, you know, confidence boost. Not just for us girls, but also for herself as well. But, yeah, I mean, that was a pretty tough shot. I'm pretty sure I was standing on the goal line waiting to try probably be Matilda's stepladder for another mark of the year. But, I just watched it go straight in over my head. I was very happy for her.
5: She's had a tough season, Gemma. She'd only kicked 3 goals heading into that game. But as soon as she kicked that goal, you could see the confidence just build in her. And I reckon she had a set shot within another 30 seconds after that. So hopefully she continues to go well. Let's talk about your coach in Glenn Strawn. The development this season, it's been a slow burn to this point. Is there a difference you've noticed between Glenn's style and what you've been learning this year compared to what you've had in previous years with Lauren Arnell?
11: Yeah, it's pretty different, but I think, yeah, you can obviously say that watching our games. I think we get it in patches, and I think we put a lot of it together on the weekend. Obviously, still a lot, quite a bit more to come, and trying to find that consistency throughout the four quarters. But yeah, different people, you know, different coaching style. But I think getting another preseason under our belt with it next year will be awesome as well. So yeah, I love Glenn as a coach. I think he's awesome. Yeah, great human, great coach. So I'm pretty happy to have him.
5: And of course, for yourself, your personal form's been brilliant. It got capped off on the weekend with a great showdown medal, two in a row now for yourself. But you've been able to impact on the scoreboard as well, kicking goals, which is probably a little bit newer for you this season, more consistently. So you, yeah, proud of what you've been able to provide as a teammate this season?
11: Yeah, I'm pretty poor at reflecting on myself at times. But yeah, I think just, yeah, I'm pretty happy to be kicking goals. I mean, I know that's something every midfielder wants to do as well, you know, not just do the stoppage contest work. Being able to hit the scoreboard is important as well, but could not do any of it without the teammates. So yeah, obviously help set them up, and they help set me up as well. So yeah, pretty happy. But yeah, four more games to go, and hopefully finals as well. So just trying to stay consistent over this next month.
6: Yeah, Abby, give them a little bit of credit, but you know, take a bit yourself.
5: Yeah, that's it.
6: Hey, Abby, we're interactive. We've got a Balfour's text line here, and Maria said, were there any fines from the showdown for the amount of melees there were? Gee, there was some pushing and shoving going on.
11: Yeah. I reckon there probably would have been, but I didn't hear too much of it. I think, I don't know, I feel like it shouldn't even be fines in a showdown because
5: The spirit.
12: That's a good call.
5: I like that, actually.
12: Bring that in.
6: It's like gloves off.
5: Yeah.
11: Yeah, that's totally it. It should be.
6: The gauntlet. Love it. Yeah. Abby, well done. Congratulations on another showdown win. So it's 3-2 now. We're making our way back into that contest, which is great. But all the best for the rest of the season, and especially this week against the West Coast.
11: No worries. Thank you very much for having me, guys.
6: Good bit of fun there with Abby Dowrick, the winner of the AFLW Showdown medal. Two in a row for her.
5: Yeah, congrats, and she is absolutely deserving of it. So tomorrow, 2:35 p.m, it's Alberton Oval, and it's Port Adelaide and the West Coast Eagles.
6: So you're on
5: duty. Live on 5AA, I'll be there with Jenny. Looking forward to another big contest in sunshine. Mate. Let's go to Grange. Hi, Vinny.
13: G'day, guys. How are you?
6: Hey, Vinny.
13: You know, I was thinking about the 36ers.
6: Yeah.
13: We're missing one person. He's not there this year because he's gone to New Zealand, right?
6: Oh, yeah, the best, DJ.
13: Yeah, the best three-pointer, and we haven't got one of those three-pointers in the team at the present moment. That's where the hole is at the present moment, right there.
6: Yeah, I agree with you there, mate. And
5: Turning us more than we probably realised he would.
6: Well, when he came back for the Breakers, I think he wanted to sort of prove that point and whacked a few in against us on purpose. But, yeah, I'm with you, Vinny. That's a good call, mate. And, hey, keep listening. You love your 36ers, mate. We've got the great Mark Davis coming up.
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5: 20 minutes after 6 here on this Friday evening. Australia in the first test, none for 10. Mm. Almost the end of 5 overs. Yeah. Nick Maddison yet to score off 20 balls. He was actually caught LBW. It all lined up on the DRS to be out. And he survived because the umpire said not out and they didn't appeal it. So he has a lifeline. Travis Head's 5 off 9, hasn't faced many balls at this stage, but that's early stage of the first test. But Timmy, looking forward to our next guest. What a great event coming up.
6: Absolutely. Go to trybooking.com and you'll find the Invincibles. 40 years on, Adelaide 36's 1986 championship reunion dinner. Now, we had Brett Maher and Scotty Ninnis in talking all about it. They're organising it through their Maher Ninnis basketball organisation, and they've got us a very special guest, the man they called the chairman of the boards and a big part of this flag and many others for the Adelaide 36ers. Mark Davis, welcome.
22: Hey, guys, how you doing?
6: Oh, we're very excited about this night because when I spoke to the boys, they were, you know, raving on as they do. But I said, no, let's get to the champions. Let's get to the blokes who actually made it happen. This must have been a special moment in your basketball history.
22: Oh, yes, it was, man. I mean, the whole thing is that, and this was a lot when I first came out here to Australia, and for, I guess, to win a championship so early after being out here, you know, was absolutely fantastic. And I got a chance to share with some, you know, just dinner and all the rest of it. I'm so excited about the dinner simply because it's really, we get a chance to experience this with our fans again.
6: Yeah.
22: You know, the people who actually went through that journey with us, man. And they played a very important role in all of us. And also, too, we get a chance to all get to know each other's people, away from the basketball players and fans and all the rest of it. We all get a chance to share and have our fun with each other and talk about things that made us all happy at that time.
6: Well, I was reminiscing, of course. I was right in this wheelhouse. I think I was 20 years of age in 86. And we used to go and watch the games at Apollo Stadium. And, of course, a lot of people, younger people like Sam Tugwell sitting across from me, weren't around when that was happening. But the boys were joking that it was such an intimate atmosphere that you could you could go to the toilet at halftime and see one of the players. Yeah.
22: So, you might can actually hear them in the toilet.
6: What was it like for you, Mark? I mean, I found it a terrific stadium that was right on top of you.
22: Yeah, listen, it was fantastic, man. I mean, and the fans were so passionate and loud. You can hear everything they had to say. And they'll let the opposing team, which was good for us, especially when the opposing team came into town, they let them know exactly how they felt about them, and, which was great. And they couldn't miss it because you had to hear them because you were so close to them.
6: that is true, no doubt about that. And sadly, the coach won't be there, Ken Cole. What sort of an influence on your career was he?
22: Ken was a big influence on my career, especially my time here in Australia. You know, he was such a mentor. And from a playing point of view, he was really, you know, t- sometimes when you plan at top level sports and all the rest of it, sometimes it could be too serious and you don't really enjoy it as much as you possibly could.
0: Yes.
22: Ken, the way Ken actually approached you and coach you and all the rest of it, he made the game fun and he made competing fun.
0: Yes.
22: And I really enjoyed that and appreciated that.
0: Good fun.
5: Yeah, I agree. It's just some of the names on the roster. And over time, I'm sure the legend grows for all of these sorts of players. But do you appreciate now more than probably did when you were playing with this group of players how amazing this roster really was?
22: Oh, listen, you know, I used to pinch myself all the time, you know, when we all used to get together and train. And I was like, wow, I'm so lucky to be around not only some very talented players, but some good people, you know, and we all came together as a group, and that was very, very special. And we all shared a common goal and what we wanted to achieve out of everything that we tried to do. And so, you know, and that's how you, I guess, this is how lifelong friends are created, you know, because you'll always remember this moment. And every time you guys get a chance to get together, y'all could talk some stories. Not that it's going to always be accurate the way it was, but, you know, they're fun to listen to, and they always get better as time go on.
5: Accurate stories aren't as fun, though.
0: No.
5: So don't worry about that. Don't worry about that.
0: Never.
5: But thinking about the, I mean, look, think it's the 80s, right? And you've got a group of really close blokes who are just looking to really strive and have great success. But surely in your downtimes, what was the change room and the locker room like for you, Mark? Because it would have been, I can imagine you're winning a lot. There would have been a lot of fun.
22: Oh, yeah. I mean, the whole thing. But, you know, the whole thing is that we took all of that in stride. You know, we took everything game by game, you know, because, yes, winning is fun. But at the end of the day, you got to tie your shoe up and you approach every game like it. You got a new opponent out there. And he's coming out here to do what he has to do. And in order for you to walk away with that laugh on your face at the end of the game, you have to do what you got to do. Well, and that always kept us grounded.
0: Yeah. I bet you're looking forward to catching up with a few of the lads. I hear Bill Jones is going to make the trip.
22: Yeah, so Billy's coming over and all the rest of it. And, you know, it's always fun, you know, because we there's some things that the general public don't know. But we shared some funny moments together. Yeah. And believe me, at events like this, they're going to come up.
5: Yes, and that's what we want.
22: There's going to be some embarrassing moments, so we're going to laugh and we're going to have fun with it. And we're like, see, we never forgot that.
0: Oh, I love it. I'm booking my tickets now. Hey, mate.
22: All right.
0: Appreciate your time, mate. We'll give it a big plug now. It's Friday, 30th of October, 6:30 at the Highway. Tickets are $150 per person. It's going to be absolutely sensational. The 1986 Championship Adelaide 36ers, we're going to be celebrating them, and John Casey, the MC, will do a marvellous job.
5: Will.
0: 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Mark Davis, our guest.
5: Thank you, Mark, for your time. John Casey's a real linguinist, if you haven't heard. Don't start that again. It's 6:27. We'll take a break. Neil Baum is a board member of the Adelaide Crows. He's also got a great cause that he is walking for. We're going to speak to him next.
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0: You'd be thinking, what's this great man got to do with this? He's been involved in premierships with Richmond. He coached premierships at Norwood. He's been involved in so many clubs with so many premierships. He gets dizzy thinking about them. Neil Barm, welcome.
7: Thanks, mate.
0: Good to hear from you, mate. Now, first of all, walk us through why you are an ambassador for Walk for Epilepsy.
7: Oh, well, the main reason is I actually suffered from the crazy disease a few years ago, and it was it's one of those words that people don't want to recognise in a way, because everyone sort of, you know, might get in the way of them getting another job or all that sort of stuff. So yeah. Part of my job is to get people to actually recognise it and acknowledge it and get on with it and deal with it, and that's what the foundations do. Certainly in Victoria, we have a Walk for Epilepsy Day, which is last week. A lot of people get involved and we raise a bit of money for the foundation. But in South Australia, it's very similar. The SA Foundation does what that they do for people. And mostly it's supporting people who are suffering from the disease. And that's from, you know, little kids to older people to all sorts of things. The numbers say that one in 25 people in their lives suffer from the epilepsy thing, and it's not something that can be fixed. Hopefully, medication can help it, and in my case, it does for me. But a lot of people are a lot worse off than that. So, I mean, we do sort of drive it a bit, and I think it's, you know, starting to get a bit more life in it. And but whatever anyone can do for epilepsy to help the people who suffer from it is, I mean, some of the stuff is really quite heartbreaking that happens. So, you know, I'm really happy to sort of support it, and I'm glad you both give us a minute to, you know, to tell everyone about it. There are so many wonderful things that people can give money to help do it, and, you know, we're not trying to pinch anything off them, but epilepsy is certainly something that happens very much in the community, and we've got to recognise it.
0: Well, you're right. I think it probably had a stigma. I think you're right. It's like, what do you do when somebody has a seizure? And you know, I think for a lot of people, there's been a lot of fear unless you get involved in it. And once you're involved and you've got a family member or something, then you go, well, hang on, these are basic things I should know when these things happen. So getting more awareness of it, firstly, but then, you know, understanding what it is and how you manage it.
7: Yeah, that's very much so, because, I mean, sometimes you're a bit worried. You go and get a new job and you tell someone that every now and again you have an epileptic seizure. I mean, it's not something that you want to be saying. Again, fortunately, medication does control a fair bit of it, but it is something that's, you know, when you get involved with the people, and because I've put my name to it, I mean, the amount of people who come up in the street and talk about it and say they've got someone in their family has got it, et cetera, et cetera. So it's much more prevalent than people realise, but I mean, it's not, and unfortunately, we don't have a cure for it. One day we will, I hope, but the control of it is reasonably strong. But for people who have got it, they have to live with it. And I guess we have to, what I'm saying is we need to support it. We need to help them with it. But I mean, some people aren't allowed to drive because of it.
0: Yeah.
7: You know, some people can't do all sorts of things. But quite often it's not as bad as that, but the bad ones, I mean, and some of the little kids who have the Dravet syndrome or whatever, I mean, you look at it and it brings a tear to your eye, what they have to deal with. So, again, so that's why, because I had a little bit of it and people asked me if I could do something about it, I really quite enjoy it in my own way, but it's a very sad thing.
5: Barmy, are there any warning signs ahead of, you know, what someone with epilepsy would encounter?
7: Well, certainly not in my case. There's no history in the family. There was no suggestion of anything in the past, and all of a sudden I had a terrible seizure. It was only about 5 years ago or something, and I finished up in hospital for 3 days, and my wife thought I was going to pass, which she was probably hoping for in some ways.
0: Don't say that, hang on.
7: there was no suggestion that was going to happen at all, so it can happen to anyone. So, older people can get it, or even the younger kids can get it as well. So, as I said, the numbers, it's something like, 1 in 25, which is... So if you fill up the Adelaide Oval, it means that, 2,000 people in there are likely to have it or have had it at some stage. So, but again, the problem with it is you can't actually solve it, but you can have medication that does help it. And they're doing an enormous amount of work, the foundation and quite a few other people. Like, I do some work with a Bob called the Bionics Institute, who really work on that neurological stuff as well. And some of the work they're doing is extraordinary. So hopefully one day we'll have a way of solving it.
5: Well, fingers crossed. And, of course, it is Walk for Epilepsy that we're talking about, walkforepilepsy.org.au, if you want to register and get involved. What are you doing? Are you walking? Have you got family walking? What's the go?
7: Oh, yeah, we do. Unfortunately, it's a bit of a paradox this year because I got a crook back and I can't even walk from here down to the other side of the house.
5: Oh, no.
7: So I'm promoting Walk for Epilepsy, except that I can't walk much.
0: Yeah, I'm hearing you and feeling your pain. Don't worry about that. A lot of good ambassadors, and I see Stella Klim involved. Now, we spoke to Klimmy on this, I think it was last year, and he's obviously a big advocate, and he spends a lot of his time in Bali because he feels like the weather actually assists him in his seizures and the like. So that actually was interesting, and I don't know if there's been any study done on that, Neil.
7: Oh, there probably has. I mean, there's so much work they do on it, but I don't think everyone who's got epilepsy, if they move to Bali, I reckon we wouldn't all fit in. They'd have an issue. Not too much immigration, though.
5: Neil Barmer, our guest, of course, a board member as well at the Adelaide Crows. Can we switch to a little bit of footy just for a moment with you, Barmy, in regards to the Crows and what they've been doing in the off-season? I suppose lots of fans have been questioning whether the strategy around organic growth is the one that they were always looking to switch toward once they lost Zach Bailey. Do you have a line of sight towards that?
7: Well, I'm on the board, so I'm totally supportive of what they're doing, but I agree totally with what they're doing. I think the greatest strength in footy is actually backing your people in, as we all know. I mean, you've got to understand where you are with it. You can't, kid yourself that you've got enough when you haven't got enough. But in our case, we've got quite a few young guys who haven't had the full opportunity to show us what they've got. I think, if you look at the performances last year, most times we played well enough to really compete with all teams. And we've just got to take the next step, and that's in backing everyone in and making sure your game style's the right thing. I mean, even quite often, people are talking about, Nicks, we didn't do enough, meters gained through handball or whatever it is, and everyone says, oh, that's why we can't play. Well, I think Brisbane had a similar number to us, so they did it pretty well, but you can't just change one thing. I think, Nixie's even said publicly, he said, there are quite a few things we've got to improve, and that's one of them, but you can't just do that. We do a lot of other things, which means that doesn't always happen, but there are certainly a lot of cases where we can improve that, and that's what we'll be doing. The club is very much improving, and if you can keep making sure that you work on that, you've got a real chance of getting through. Now, the comp, as you saw in the last few weeks of the year, I think everyone says, how the hell are we going to play those teams?
0: Yeah.
7: But that's the way it is, and it's going to be very hard for them to sustain that performance as well, but we're hoping to improve on the way, and I've got no doubt we will. The idea around recruiting from our point of view is that you really, if you recruit someone, they've got to be able to genuinely improve what you got. there's no good of going for another half a dozen players who are the same as six of the kids that you've already got, because then you're going to be in a position of saying, who do we play?
5: Mm.
7: And we're pretty confident, the coaches are quite confident, that there's an enormous amount of, or a significant amount of improvement there in some of the guys we've got. And I must admit, I agree fully with that. So time will tell. But, I mean, it's very hard. You can't change things overnight either. You've just got to work on things. So you can't just go and buy all the good players in the world. It doesn't work that way.
5: Mm.
7: So I'm pretty confident they're on the right path. I mean, there's no doubt that Nixie and Murray and the coaches that we've got know what they're doing. They understand what the game is. They've got a terrific relationship with the players. They're able to challenge them, and hopefully we'll get the most out of them. So, but again, as you know, I'm the world's greatest optimist anyway, but I think we're in a damn good position from that point of view.
5: Mm, so the coaches are absolutely on board that, because there was a bit of a reluctance the last couple of years to want to play the kids that have been sitting in the sample for a few years. The coaches are absolutely on board for 2027. That's what they want to do, is play those youngsters?
7: Yeah, I don't think they were reluctant, but it was just because of the position we were in, we needed to grow, we needed to get better. There was almost this ridiculous outside pressure to say, you've got to get better and you've got to play a final, you've got to be there. And like it, certainly 2 years ago, we almost played the same team week after week after week, because we felt that the next game was the only game that counted. And if you look at the way, say, the Geelongs and the Collingwoods and that treat the game, that's not the way you should be doing. You should be looking at it from the longer term rather than just this 1 week. And I think we've sort of grown to be able to do that. From that point of view, we'll genuinely be playing, giving the kids. I mean, there's good examples of it. You know, you see the way Nankervis, for example, played in the last couple of games. You know, you saw him play as well. Jesus, that's what we're hoping for. You know, and he sort of showed that he belonged. He was, Ben, there's quite a few other examples of that. But, and even playing McAndrew the way we did. I mean, you play him and you back him in, and then at least you can find out. So there's quite a few that are in exactly that position, and we've got to give them the opportunity to play, I think. And the coaches are certainly committed to it.
0: When people are on board, yeah, sometimes it's a silent job and you don't see or hear much and the like, but I did like the way you knocked the Tom Morris, Matty Nix rumour out the park last week and smashed it over the boundary line. Sensational hit. I did enjoy it, but what I thought was, could, in hindsight, you or the club have done that earlier?
7: Well, I mean, that was my point, and we went through it. I think, and, you know, you live in Adelaide, for God's sake. I mean, the influence over our world from the people in Adelaide and from even the newspaper in Adelaide, it's, my view is always that don't take any notice of it. That's all outside, we're inside. But we have a commitment to our community. We have a commitment to 5AA. We have a commitment to the advertiser. We have a commitment to the people.
0: Yeah.
7: And I reckon sometimes we're almost too decent and too conservative in it.
0: Yeah.
7: Because when something like that comes up, we don't say, you're a bunch of dickheads, da da da da da. We think through it and do it, you know, da da da. But I think something like that, my view was we should have just shot it back, because it was absolutely not true. There wasn't any chance of it. I mean, it was just rubbish. Now, it was actually a good story. If you're working for the media, you're saying, well, this is a good story, and the story worked for about 3 weeks.
0: Yeah.
7: Now,
0: unnecessarily.
7: We know how the media, particularly today, I mean, every story is already on your phone an hour before you come up with it.
0: Mm.
7: So we understand how it's difficult, but we're also really disappointed when that sort of stuff happens, because, you know, the story is someone on the board said this is going to happen. Well, that was absolutely not true. And that's what I felt we probably should have said. Yeah, it's not true. Boom, it's rubbish. Mm. It's absolute crap. Whereas we said, oh, well, you know, that's not true. It was almost too sensitive. And the story kept going until all of a sudden, at the end, we said, well, he's definitely staying. Oh, well, you know, they finally decided that he's staying, which was, you know, like he was always staying. And we back him in totally, and we believe in him. You know, we understand, you know, obviously, even like the, you know, the Clarks and stuff. I mean, coaches don't stay forever.
0: That's it.
7: And you're not supposed to stay forever. Mm. So that's always in it. But that was certainly nothing like that. You know, with Nixie, we've totally got his back, and when if a board says we've got your back, you mean you're in trouble.
0: you've been on too many sides of the fence there. You know what's going on.
7: Yeah, so, but he's, you know, we're totally committed to him, and we believe in what he's doing. So, Yeah. You know, it was a bit disappointing. And it was a bit Adelaide-ish in that, you know, there's so, because it's a two-team town and it's a big city and everyone wants to say something and tell a story. So it is quite a challenge.
0: Yeah, well done too. I loved it. So if ever you can do that again, we'll enjoy it. Don't worry about that.
7: When they say people on the board aren't supposed to be the voice of the club.
5: Will our Barmy. We need more of it.
7: Can't help it.
0: Ah, you're unreal, mate. You shut that down. I'll tell you what, mate. I hope you can shut down epilepsy with this fantastic walk for epilepsy, mate.
7: I think that's a bigger task.
0: But you know what? We're raising awareness and we're raising money. That's the main thing.
7: Yeah. Well, thanks again for giving us a chance to talk about it. Really appreciate it, Tim. Thank you.
0: Excellent stuff. That's Neil Balm, theepilepsyfoundation.org.au. You can go there and you can donate and get right behind this.
5: We thank him for his time and good luck, of course, with the campaign.
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5: Let's get to our next guest, shall we? From the Adelaide 36ers, a loss on Wednesday night in the Ignite Cup. They came back strongly but struggled earlier in the game. One man who featured for 4 minutes because he'd only just landed and jumped into the group and hoped to get himself nestled into the Adelaide 36ers lineup is our new recruit and Corey Webster, a injury replacement, and we are very welcome to have him here on the show and in our side. Corey, thanks for your time.
33: Yeah, no worries. Thanks for having me.
5: Mate, welcome to the 36ers. What drew you here?
33: Just a phone call from Trevor, really. And then Yes, just had some interest from the club. With obviously they've struggled this year with some big injuries, and they decided to, I guess reach out and see if I was interested. And it was a no-brainer for me. Any opportunity to come back to this league, and especially, you know, a championship caliber team like the Adelaide 36ers. So yeah, I jumped on that opportunity pretty quick. So very grateful to be here.
5: So it's a bit of a

0: rush to sort of get yourself into the team and the group. You've flown in, what, Tuesday, was it? And now you've been training, I suppose, to get ready for Sunday. Will you be expecting to sort of be full-time from Sunday?
1: Yeah, so I flew in the night before the game, the last game, got in late night, and then had a little bit of a shoot around with the team on that game day. So obviously wasn't too familiar with any of the plays or kind of the style of play that they were playing. But yeah, had my first full practice with the team today. So getting up to speed. We travel tomorrow to Sydney to prepare for that game on Sunday, which will be a big one. So yeah, I'm fitting in well. Today was a great training. So I know the boys will be ready for a big one on the weekend.
2: That phone call you had with Trevor, what was sort of some of the points that were discussed to try and, sell you in?
1: I guess it was just the opportunity of, you know, what was going on right now and kind of the role that they had. And, I've been keeping up to date with the games and I watch all the NBL games anyway. So I was kind of seeing what was going on with the team and how they needed a little bit of scoring power to come in while there was some injuries. So, you know, Trevor just kind of explained the role to me and what it would look like. And, we went from there. I was excited and I believe I can help out with that role. And, hopefully over the next month or so I can contribute to winning some games.
2: Speaking with 36's new signing, Corey Webster. So what strengths do you believe that you'll be able to bring to the 36ers? You just mentioned about scoring because we have been missing a few. So that's one of your strengths?
1: Yeah, I would say so. If, I'm not sure if you guys watch basketball or not, but I guess known as a scorer throughout my career. I've had a pretty long career playing many years in this league and all over the world and for the New Zealand national team. And that was always, I guess, my main job was to come out and be aggressive on offense and be a scoring threat. Obviously, playing for so long, just a little bit of experience. There's a few young guys on this team that can always, you know, learn from older guys that have been through it. I've been fortunate enough to win some championships in this league. So, I've kind of been through it all. So just, you know, bring that experience and that confidence to the team as well. And, just be a little bit of firepower at the offensive end and stay solid on the defensive end.
0: No, it's a super signing for our Sixers. We're so proud to have you in amongst the group because we've seen you across the league now for so many years and seen what you've been able to achieve along the way. As you said, Bryce Cotton was an old teammate of yours in Perth. You know Flynn Cameron from playing in the national side in New Zealand. So does that add a little bit of extra comfort in finding your feet quickly in this side?
1: Yeah, definitely. It's always great when you've got a couple guys on the team that you're familiar with. Obviously, spending those 2 years with Bryce, we've got a great relationship now. That's one of my brothers. And then Flynn, like I've known Flynn for his whole life, for my whole life. I played with his dad, been coached by his dad, and, you know, our families are friends. So, it's always great to have some familiar faces on a team. And obviously, from just being around the league for such a long time, you know the guys. You don't maybe not know them on a personal level, but you know you're familiar with the guys and who's around. So everyone's been great, welcomed me into the team, and I'm excited to be here.
0: Well, we heard Trevor Gleeson's comments after that game against Melbourne where he said, we can't be scared to shoot the ball. And we were just talking about scoring and your ability to do that and add that to the team. You've got a lot of experience in this league. You've got a lot of experience just as a basketballer in general. How much will you be imparting on this team with experience to try and help them score more and show a bit of leadership in that regard?
1: Yeah, definitely. I'll just go out there and play my game. I've never lacked any confidence, and especially, you know, shooting the ball and putting it through the hole. That's kind of what I've done my whole career and been known for. that's the name of the game. So, obviously it was tough in that first game, obviously not knowing any of the plays and kind of what was going on out there, not having any trainings, but I think now getting a few trainings under my belt and heading into the next game, I understand a bit more where to kind of get my shots from and when to be aggressive and what to look for. So, I'm just going to just go out there and play my game and hopefully, you know, that contributes to winning some games and, helps out where it's needed.
2: Corey, you have been involved in three NBL premierships, which is terrific. Outside, before you come to Adelaide, what was the perception, you reckon, in the NBL of the 36ers?
1: I mean, last year, you know, they obviously were super close to winning the championship. Mm. They had a great year, and they've brought, you know, a lot of their core back for the season, which is always great to keep that continuity. You know, in the past, Adelaide, you know, every team in this league is tough. You know, there's no teams that you walk over. Every game is tough. All the players are talented in this league. So there's never any teams that you look at and, you know, say, like, this is going to be a win. So, you know, being an opposition player against Adelaide in the past for the Breakers and then for Perth, it was kind of all this, always the same process. You're not kind of looking at the clubs and what they do. You're focused on your own process and playing your best game, and you respect the opposition. And I did, you know, in the past I've played semi-finals games against Adelaide. I remember we faced Adelaide in the semis 1 year. We obviously won that series and went on to win the championship, but they've always had great players here. You know, I remember when Jerome Randall was here, you know, some other superstars have been through here.
2: Wow.
1: Guys like, you know, local stars like Mitch Creek and Nathan Sobey came through this club,
2: yeah,
1: and
2: true.
1: Daniel Johnson, and you know, they've had a bunch of great players. So just a club that you respect. They've obviously, I think, won four championships here in Adelaide as well. So, you know, they've got championships behind them, but like I said, you respect every club in this league. They're all tough, and you know, all the players are so talented.
0: Yeah, well, you clearly know enough about Adelaide, and we love the fact that you're able to put the suit on now for us. Just in regards to Sunday afternoon over in Sydney, of course, it's a huge game for the two teams, because it's, of course, the grand final rematch from last year. I'm sure you would have seen a bit of the rivalry that was built on the back of that amazing final series. But my question for you is, do you start? We've got injuries across the board. Do you get a starting spot on Sunday?
1: I'm not sure. That'll be a question for Trevor. You know, he sorts out all the starting lineups and the rotations and all that stuff.
2: No, but, we'll put a good word in for you, mate.
0: Ask the question, right?
1: Oh, I appreciate that. I mean, if he wants me to, man, I'll be there. You know what I mean? We'll never turn down a starting spot. But yeah, any opportunity, I just, you know, try and grasp it, be grateful for it, and try and go out there and do my best.
0: Oh, mate, we look forward to seeing you in action. Go well. Let's try and get some W's back on the board for our Sixers, and we look forward to chatting again soon.
1: Cool. Thanks, guys. Thanks for having me on.
0: New recruit for the Sixers, and as you could hear there, just brings so much to this side. Corey Webster, our guest.
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4: Rain tonight down to 13, partly cloudy tomorrow and 21. With the 7 o'clock news, I'm Mel Usher.
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4: The tax office will delay its credit card ban until the next financial year as it continues to consult with small business. The ATO announced it would stop accepting these transactions after the Reserve Bank scrapped surcharges. The federal government will temporarily cover the agency's processing fees following pressure from industry groups. The opposition is calling for a permanent reversal, arguing it makes it harder for businesses to manage their cash flow. The Pentagon says it will live stream the first execution by firing squad in the country since World War II. Former Army psychologist Nidal Malik Hassan was sentenced to death in 2013 for the murder of 13 people at the Fort Hood military base. US Secretary of War Pete Hegseth says authorities are looking to make an example of the mass killer.
6: We get a firing squad of soldiers, as it should be, and we'll make sure that people are able to watch it, that it's public, because people need to understand that there's serious consequences for these types of things.
4: Two new floats will take to the streets of Adelaide as part of this year's Christmas pageant. The Magic Hat brings Christmas stories to life and features a pointy elf hat shaped like a house, while Bumper Christmas transforms Christmas morning into a festive winter fun park on wheels featuring baby penguins. Pageant director Brian Gilbertson says it all happens November 14.
7: You know, you can't help but enjoy fun, and this is what the pageant's all about. So come along, put a smile on your face and enjoy the day.
4: Older Australians are increasingly taking advantage of artificial intelligence, according to latest data. More than 1,300 people aged between 60 and 85 have been surveyed about their experiences using the technology. Every Age Counts board member Kay Fallick says older people are using AI to research a variety of subjects.
8: In areas like medical information, travel research, retirement income planning, there seems to be a propensity to use AI to get some quick answers.
4: Adidas is suing White Fox over its new design. It says it's deceptively similar to their signature three-stripe trademark. The Australian label has launched trousers with four stripes. It's been a big day for Air Supply. Graham Russell and Russell Hitchcock have received a star on the Hollywood Walk of Fame. Graham says it's been an amazing 50 years.
9: Being in the entertainment industry is like a jigsaw puzzle. Russell and I, we always say that our band and our crew, we're all playing a part, and no part is greater than the other. So thank you, everyone. Thank you.
4: The band will be back in Adelaide in December. Now turning to 5AA sports, Zach Butters says he's looking forward to playing alongside Marcus Bontempelli in a new-look Western Bulldogs midfield. The 26-year-old has joined the Dogs on a landmark 9-year deal, with Port Adelaide accepting pick 5 in the draft as compensation. Butters says he's always wanted to team up with Bontempelli.
10: He's been an inspiration of mine, yeah, since I was a kid, and probably more so the more I got to know him, not just this year, but along the journey and playing against him. And you're trying to be the best, so you're trying to learn off the best, and he's definitely one of them.
4: Day 3 in the SA Victoria Shield clash is done. SA lead by 89 runs. Australia has recalled Nick Madison to the test squad 10 years after he last wore the baggy green. It is day 1 of Australia v South Africa at Kingsmead. And an upset at Mount Panorama. 22-year-old rookie Zach Bates has claimed provisional pole for the Bathurst 1000 ahead of the top 10 shootout. Now the 5AA forecast.
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4: Rain tonight down to 13, partly cloudy tomorrow and 21. Sunny Sunday morning, then showers developing with a top of 29 and a shower or two Monday down to 18. Right now it's 16 degrees on 5AA, always Adelaide.
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0: evening to you. 7:05 on 5AA, Friday the 9th of October, with a taste of winter around the place. The sun shining here in the city, at least. I can see it coming through the buildings and illuminating the ones. It's not going far. It's not reaching the hills, that's for sure, like it was last night. But it is lighting up some buildings in the city. It'd be a low sun at the moment, not far from setting, but it is visible here. Sunlight through Pirie Street, hitting the buildings down in the East End, or a couple of them anyway. But it's been a bit cool today, and certainly this morning a bit wet, and I think it's raining now. I was looking at the radar a bit earlier. There's a really strong band of rain. It's thin, but it's moved beyond Adelaide now, but it stretches up to Port Pirie, almost halfway into the Gulf towards Whyalla, long, a couple of hundred kilometres long. The tail of it went through Noarlunga, and the top half just sort of kissing Whyalla, or Port Pirie certainly now. And red, yellow, intense rain by the looks of it. Let us know if it's been through. Certainly Kadena and places like that, they copped it a bit, and anywhere from Adelaide up in that northwesterly kind of direction. But heading over to the Riverland now, but there's a lot of colour in it. It looks very pretty on the radar. There's some lighter stuff around. Adelaide looks like being missed. We might have copped a little bit of that, but not a lot. So it isn't too bad here, but a little bit further north and in the Barossa, Newry's right in the path of it now, I can see as well. So there's a bit of that around. We have had in the city 2.4 millimetres of rain. What were they saying? 20-odd or 15 or something? 2.4. But there might be some more on the way. Nothing as intensive as that, at least not yet. Not looking, but you never know what might form up. But there we go, 15 degrees currently. We peaked today at about 10 degrees less than yesterday at pretty much the same time, 3:51. 20.5 was our maximum today. But certainly a cooler day and a bit wetter as well. 8223 0000 is the number you can call through. I'd love to have a chat. Friday, so relaxed. Always relaxed on a Friday for some reason. And tonight we will be talking about what's been going on in the mall in terms of Adelaide Fashion Week, and it continues over the weekend. Andrew White, Executive Manager of Rundle Mall, will join me. We'll look at World Homeless Day tomorrow. Megan Prabhakar, who is Director of Advocacy at Women's Community Shelters, and particularly looking at the plight of homeless women. She'll be on it around 8:30, about 9:30-ish, give or take. Our quiz, the Have You Been Listening quiz. We've got a prize for you. I think it's a $50 Pals voucher, but we'll find out. And a bit later on this day for tomorrow, near the end of the show, we'll tell you what transpired on the 10th of October, which is tomorrow in history. Some of the stories around the place today, I see Vlasaka still leading news bulletins on television, we spoke at length about James Vlasakis last night. Love to get your take still if you want to contribute something there. The federal government has done a backflip on its credit card ban. An industry group's now calling on the tax office, at least, delay on banning the credit card to give small business some much-needed breathing space. The ATO won't enforce the ban until June next year. The federal government agreed to cover surcharge costs. The opposition calling for the ban to be scrapped entirely, saying it's completely unfair on business. And Andrew McKellar, who is from the Chamber of Commerce and Industry, says the group will work with the tax office to find a permanent solution.
1: We need to find a way to ensure that small business has the full flexibility going forward to meet its liabilities in relation to payments to the tax office.
0: You got the feeling that the government thought, what a good idea getting the surcharge off credit cards, so when people buy an item like a coffee, they won't be charged that. But I don't think they were seeing companies pulling credit cards out of the system. And it's just been a dog's breakfast, and until there's a permanent solution, continues to be. Talk about not seeing repercussions, but there's been a bit of that of late with tax law and all the rest that they've been fluffing up. Anyway, fluffing's a good word. A man's been assaulted. How about this story? By a thief trying to steal his e-bike at Hackney. He was a tourist from Queensland travelling around the country. The bike was chained to the back of his motorhome at a caravan park in Richmond Street. And he was woken by noises on the motorhome, like the person doing it, really tall bloke apparently, just made a bit of a hash of it trying to get the bike off. Senior Constable Rebecca Stokes says the 60-year-old Queenslander was attacked when he went outside to see what was going on.
2: The victim was struck to the head with the angle grinder that the man was trying to use to free the e-bike. The suspect then fled the scene. Patrols arrived and located the e-bike a short distance away, and the angle grinder was also left at the scene. A patrol searched the area but didn't locate the suspect. He's described as a tall man, about 191 centimetres tall or 6'3", of Caucasian appearance.
0: You know, are you better off letting him have the bike? I don't know, but better than having a sore head, I reckon. The bike hopefully is insured. But that's unreal. You know, you go out and protect your property and get a reception like that from some bozo in the middle of the night. Well, hopefully he's left fingerprints everywhere. That's all you can hope for. And they work out who he is. Second-hand electric vehicle sales are on the rise, not just in the cities, but in regional Australia. Pickles data, auctioneers, shows both buyer and dealer participation has increased outside the major cities. Regional buyers accounting for 32% of EV purchases this year, up from 27% in the 12 months before. So high petrol prices hitting the regions, that's for sure. $2.41 I've seen it at. I haven't seen it higher than that in the metro area, but $2.41, unbelievable. Caltex at the moment, if you're an RAA member, you've got to have the RAA card, will give you 20 cents off this weekend, the price. Now, I reckon, I haven't checked, but Caltex, I'm sure, are probably at the $2.41 range. Why wouldn't they be? But paying for $2.21, even if they are, you know, 5 cents, 10 cents dearer than other places, you're still better off getting it 10 cents cheaper than that and 20 cents off overall. So, got to love that. Got to love a bargain. I certainly do. And we've got a couple of cars, I reckon, that are halfway at the moment. Maybe all three. Son's got a car too. So, maybe all three are halfway and need topping up. Well, at 20 cents off, I reckon that's my job tomorrow, is driving to and from service stations. So, okay, that'll be that. US Defense Secretary, what is wrong with the US? There's always something wrong with the US, I think, but this story just makes you shake your head. Pete Hegseth has said anybody, people will be able to watch the execution by firing squad of a man convicted of the 2009 mass shooting at Fort Hood military base in Texas. Nadal Hassan, who was an army psychologist of all things, killed 13 unarmed soldiers and injured dozens more, as BBC reporter Iona Wells reports from Washington.
3: The first US military execution since the Second World War is scheduled to take place at Fort Hood in Texas on the 3rd of December. US defense officials have now said that Nadal Hassan will not just face a firing squad of soldiers, a plan signed off by President Trump, but that it will also be live streamed. Hassan was a US Army psychiatrist who later said in court he believed he was protecting Muslims and the Taliban by shooting the soldiers, but apologized for any mistakes. The court heard that he had spoken online with an alleged Al-Qaeda-linked cleric.
0: So get what you deserve, but do we need to have that screen live online? You know, as if it's an ISIL killing? That's just nuts. Doesn't need to be shown. It absolutely does not need to be shown. But there we go. Something is always wrong with the US, isn't there? And okay, Trump has signed off on the execution. I don't know if it was him that made the decision to screen it, or Pete Hegseth, the defense or war secretary, as he is. But just a crazy decision in my view. Don't screen it. Okay, you've got the death penalty, firing squad. I think that's the first time that's been used in decades, the firing squad. But fine, okay. Not in favour, really, of that, but especially, what are we now, 18 years later? Really? Anyway, it's going to happen. That's what the law is. But doesn't need to be shown live. Not at all. Zach Butters has explained his decision to join the Bulldogs in free agency. The star midfielder signing a record 9-year deal, Port Adelaide accepting pick 5 in the draft as compensation. Butters saying, personal connections led him to returning home.
4: Growing up as a Western Bulldogs supporter and growing up in the West, my parents and family all still live in the area, and yeah, it's a special place to me, and a local Western Jets boy as well, and some good mates at the footy club here as well in Buku and Riley Weston. Was lucky enough to play State of Origin with Ed and Bont as well.
0: So there we are. Okay. 8223 0000 is my number. You can always text 0448 08 1395. Nothing beats a phone call. For people who say, well, you haven't read my text, well, stop texting. Call 8223 0000, because as Charlie pointed out to me last night, your texts may sometimes be lost in the, I don't know how many we get an hour here, but 30, 50, 70, depending on the topic, maybe more, maybe less, but a lot. We get a lot of texts. And there's no guarantee it's going to be read out. If it happens to be the one I'm looking at as they come in, well, that's well and good. But if your text doesn't get read out, you're almost guaranteed getting to air. 8223 0000 is the number. 7:15. Back after these words.
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0: It is 7:18 on 5AA, 8223 0000. Got a text from Nick who says, Matthew, what happened to the 17 mils of rain? I got 20 drops up in the hills at Coromandel Valley. Did you hear our top cop, he says, in Australia, Christy Barrett, reckons Australia is in trouble with Anthony Albanese's migration policies. Well, I don't know if she said that. But she did say, 1 year in the job now, next year we'll focus on expanding global efforts to disrupt organised criminals, and she's heading off to Japan this month to meet with law enforcement counterparts in the region. Also warns they're dealing with the reality that hostile governments are now working with local crime networks to commit crimes on our shores by proxy. She nominated the firebombing of a synagogue in Melbourne and suspects that the people committing the crimes don't know who's paying them. It was Iran, they believe. Don't know who's paying them, and often the amount is negligible, you know, really small amounts, a couple of $100 maybe to commit a major crime. The commission are also suggesting politicians expected to continue to be the target of threats and the counter-terrorism workload is not expected to reduce. So that's what Commissioner Chrissy Barrett had to say to the media in her 1 year. Let's look at Sally's text, who says, I think it's disgraceful to live stream an execution, no matter what the person has done. People should be able to die with some privacy. The person also has a family. Yeah, well, you know, that, sadly, that part, secondary consideration, frankly, because they should have thought about their family before they went on a murder spree. But we don't need to see a live stream of an execution. No one needs to see that. Nobody. It's just absolutely rubbish. But anyway, that's what they do in America, as we know. Not kind of the best place sometimes. Grandparents have occupied an ANZ Rundle Mall branch today, calling out the bank for not ruling out gas pipeline funding. These poor, deluded people who expect power to come from, you know, Harry Potter's wand, for goodness sake. Five Adelaide grandparents currently occupying, or a bit earlier, occupying the ANZ Rundle Mall branch, protesting ANZ's refusal to rule out providing funding for the Northeast Australia pipeline. These five Adelaide grandparents, deeply distressed, it says, quotes the spokesperson, deeply distressed about the future for their 11 grandchildren. In the face of the worsening climate crisis, the group is called Rising Tide and goes on to say they're interrupting business as usual at ANZ Rundle Mall today, occupying the branch to protest ANZ's refusal to rule out funding a 1,580-kilometre pipeline in the Northern Territory from Beetaloo to Gladstone in Queensland to export fracked gas. Worried that their grandchildren will face a terrible future with climate crisis out of control. And the message to the board is don't fund the Beetaloo Northeast Australia pipeline. Somehow, I don't think ANZ is going to listen to five pensioners in one of their branches sitting in there. I really don't, but good on them. But, you know, I wonder if they take their grandparents to the beach and, you know, along anywhere between, say, Semaphore and Brighton and just see how the tide is exactly as it was 60 years ago today with rising sea levels. Now, maybe it'll happen. Maybe the Esplanade will be overrun and, you know, dolphins will be swimming up Wandana Avenue at Taparoo. I don't know. Perhaps that'll happen one day. But we hear about rising sea levels and disappearing islands, and so far, anywhere between, well, North Haven, don't worry about Semaphore, North Haven, all the way to Brighton and beyond, Moana, Seaford, all looks the same to me as it always has done. Might be a bit simplistic, I don't know, but I think if water is rising in one part of the world, it's not rising in isolation. And that to me is a no-brainer, I think. Maybe I don't have a brain, don't know. Vic, hello, Vic.
11: G'day, Matthew, how are you?
0: Very well.
11: Good, good. Got a couple of things to talk about. First of all, on SBS One, I came across a series called The Canal Boat Diaries by Robbie Cummings, who was travelling the canals of England in those long, skinny boats, you know, in the canals across the country.
0: Okay. Well, like a gondola. And
11: Well, it's like those skinny boats they have there.
0: Yeah, okay. Oh, yeah.
11: And he's
0: filming
11: it and doing a series on it. And, mate, it is amazing.
0: Yeah,
11: it's
0: right.
11: First of all, relaxing. And secondly, it's interesting to how he goes through locks and all this sort of thing and meets different people. And the scenery that no one else sees except they do, you know.
0: Yeah.
11: Interesting. So if you're interested, it's called Canal Boat Diaries.
0: Okay.
11: And Robbie Cummings is the bloke that made the film.
0: I would like to see that, I reckon. Absolutely. Were those canals?
11: Yeah, I couldn't believe it. I switched it on and I thought, what's this rubbish? And next minute, 15 minutes and I'm here, I just make a coffee, cruise back, and it was so relaxing.
0: Yeah, right.
11: And it gives you an idea of how to travel.
0: Yeah, yeah.
11: It'd be great, but all the bad and the good of canals, you know, it looks lovely, but there is pollution,
0: yeah.
11: Plastic, rope gets caught on your propeller.
0: Yeah, right.
11: And they run on little diesel motors. Mm-hmm. They don't go fast.
0: Yeah.
11: So they're travelling about, you know, every series he says, we're travelling 38 miles today.
0: Okay.
11: And I've got 14 locks to get through. And you've got to be fit. You know, you've got to be pretty fit. You've got to get up there and wind it and carry on.
0: Oh, gee.
11: But an amazing series. But yeah, it's called Canal Boat Diaries by Robbie Cummings. Check it out.
0: Were those canals dug initially, or a lot of them for mining, so they could get stone?
11: Yeah, coal. Yeah. They were done in the 1700s and 1800s.
0: Yeah, right.
11: And big projects, yes, just to get, you know, flour and whatever and coal. Quickly to one place to the other England.
0: I thought stone as well from quarries. That was the quickest way to move it. You know, put it on a boat and pump it to where you need it to be. So,
11: But I just thought I'd mention. I just thought I'd mention on air because it is quite interesting and very, very relaxing as well at the same time.
0: Very good.
11: Something that's been found out, which is interesting here, from the University of Melbourne and the Royal Children's Hospital, and I'll read it here.
0: Mm.
11: Design experts and heart specialists have collaborated to create the world's first anatomically accurate set of three-dimensional pediatric heart models. Called the Heartarium, it is now in use at the RCH, helping families better understand complex heart conditions that often require surgery in infancy. So basically what they've done, they've made, you know, you can see the models of an adult heart. Now they've made a model of a baby heart as well, so...
0: Wow.
11: And they can have a look through it, Matt. So that's quite good. That's a world first, too.
0: Yeah, how about that? It's incredible.
11: So that's quite good.
0: Yeah.
11: And also, before I go, this is an interesting fact that I came across. You know, Gilligan's Island.
0: Yeah.
11: Well, members of Gilligan's Island Fan Club once lobbied for the Hawaiian island of Maui to be renamed after the TV series. Can you imagine if they won? So we ain't got a holiday. We're going to Gilligan's Island, man.
0: Yeah.
11: Get a hat. Get a couple of models to go with you, left and right.
0: Mm. Wow.
11: Who did you like, Ginger or the other one?
0: Yeah, Ginger.
11: Now, be honest.
0: Yeah, Ginger.
11: Oh, Ginger,
0: well,
11: okay.
0: You mean the other one, Mrs. Howell?
11: Actually, she was my favourite. No. There we go. So they actually lobbied for that.
0: Yeah. Should have happened. Should have absolutely happened.
11: Should have happened. Yeah. They would have had tons of people going there.
0: Yeah, of course they would. What a tourism bonanza and have a little wrecked boat on the beach, you know.
11: Just... And then you and I would have gone in business and put up a hotel and motel and pub there.
0: Yeah, Gilligan's Bar, all the rest of it. Of course.
11: Anyway, mate, have a good gig.
0: Thanks, Vic. Good to hear from you.
11: See you, mate.
0: Caroline says, lovely to hear from Vic again. So there you go. Thank you. Was Canal Boat Diaries a movie? No, I think it's a show, Rosie. I'll Google it in a tick, but I reckon it's a series. Loved hearing Vic again. Where's he been, says Rosie. Good on you, Rosie. Well, there he is. Been and gone. He's disappeared off the board. Adam says, so much for all the rain forecast today. I bet if they just said 0 to 5 millimetres every time, they'd get it right nearly all the time. Yeah, Adam, spot on. Kind of had a little mini dig at them yesterday for their wild guesses, because that's what they are. You know, 7 to 20 mils is what they said a couple of days ago. What did I say we've had? 2.4. Yeah, if they said 0 to 5, they'd be almost right all the time. And if it exceeds, say, we just weren't expecting that much. Couldn't see it on the model. That's all they got to say, instead of giving us, you know, batten down the hatches, because you're going to get swamped and hope you've all bought boots. But no. Okay, it's climate change for you. 28 past 7 on 5AA, 822-3000 is the number. Now, I had something to read to you just briefly, yes. Denmark is apparently proposing a copyright law to guarantee its citizens of face, voice and body rights so they can fight against deep fake. So they can basically copyright their face, their voice and their body shape to protect themselves against deep fake images or videos. So if someone, you know, does... You think about all the finance scams using David Koch and others, Dick Smith, you know, well-known people, recommending that you invest your money here, there or everywhere, and it's all a scam. And it's not them, by the way. It's AI using their image, their face, their voice. Well, I think that's a great idea, Denmark. Why don't we have that here? What a good idea. Copyright law to protect your image. Badly needed. I reckon badly needed. 7:30, back after the break.
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0: Rundle Mall is celebrating this weekend, and it's been going on for, I think, most of this week. It's Adelaide Fashion Week, and what a place to have it, Rundle Mall. I haven't been down to the mall in the last few days, but I imagine they have set up a bit of a display area, a stage of sorts, maybe under the canopy. Let's find out. Andrew White is the executive manager at Rundle Mall while Adelaide Fashion Week is going on. He is on the line. Andrew, good evening.
20: Hi, how you going? Thanks for having me.
0: Yeah, pleasure. Tell me a little bit about Adelaide Fashion Week in the mall.
20: Yeah, so the city is really buzzing with Adelaide Fashion Week, and it's been going on throughout the week and will continue through the weekend. But we have Rundle Mall Shopping Weekend alongside it, and the buzz in the mall has been fantastic already, and that runs right through to the weekend. But shoppers can come in. They simply got to spend $150 and they will get rewarded. They play a giant claw machine, and they can win vouchers and gift cards between $10 and up to $1,000. And there's all sorts of other activities going on, including our first ever fashion gathered markets, which is run on Charles Place or Charles Street, just off the mall there. So yeah, the city's come alive, and it's now the fifth year of Adelaide Fashion Week, and it's going from strength to strength. And you know, really, if you haven't been a part of it, there's still time to jump on the website and grab tickets for a whole host of shows that are continuing on throughout the weekend.
0: So shows, like, in terms of, what are they in the mall, the shows in the outdoor, or do you go into the stores themselves? So what's that about?
20: Yeah, there's shows all across the city, and including the mall. So we'll have our podcast going on in Rundle Mall Plaza, but there's in-store offers and things like that. But there's also a series of runways being hosted in the Adelaide Town Hall, and it looks absolutely tremendous. So that started on Thursday, and it's going through the weekend as well. So there's still some tickets available for that, I believe. But over 30 associated events through the program. So, you know, for instance, 2KW is doing a collaboration with Gerard McCabe Jewelers up there in 2KW. So there's some tickets there. So you can, it's mixing hospitality, you know, food and wine with fashion. And it's just really about celebrating sort of South Australian icons and those brands and designers that make Adelaide what it is.
0: I guess, Andrew, these sorts of things too just help make Adelaide what it is, as you said, because, you know, we hear the doom and gloom stories about Myers and David Jones. I mean, Myers posting some pretty big losses in recent days, and David Jones reportedly struggling, and, you know, they've swapped hands a few times in the last five, 7 years. So the retailers have been doing it tough. I guess this sort of event is a shot in the arm for them.
20: Yeah, absolutely. And, you know, particularly in the mall, there is a runway of events that run throughout the entire year. So it really kicks off from now and it goes right through until sort of midway through next year. It's just it's flat stick. And, you know, Rundle Mall retailers, you know, naturally there is, you know, peaks and troughs in a retail calendar. But, you know, spending levels have remained, you know, really strong. I mean, there's over $1.5 billion turned over in the mall every year. And it's the busiest mall in Australia currently. And well beyond pre-pandemic levels in terms of visitation. So, you know, the fundamentals are really strong, but events like Adelaide Fashion Week just really, you know, bring another create another reason for people to come into the city. And this festival, you know, started 5 years ago, and each year it's gone bigger and bigger. And this is, starting to now get, you know, recognition across the country. People are wanting to be part of it, and people are looking at Adelaide and sort of some of the designers that are coming out of South Australia. So it's just been tremendous for the industry as well.
0: Fantastic. Now, the gathered market you mentioned earlier on, what does that mean? What is that? What's a gathered market?
20: So we've been running gathered markets for a long time, but it's the first ever time that we're doing the fashion gathered markets. And so it's full of artisans, makers, local designers. So they all come together in a market style presentation, and that's on Charles Street. So Charles Street is undercover in case it is a little bit rainy. That's showcasing all the local makers. So people come along between 9 and 5 on Saturday, and you can, you know, see the different wares and all that sort of stuff. But it is a market style vibe, but this one's a little bit more elevated because we're really putting a showcase on those local and emerging designers.
0: Okay, so Charles Street, that's the one down the sides of DJs, isn't it? The little laneway.
20: Yeah, correct.
0: Is that Charles Street?
20: Yeah, that's exactly right. And they got a massive upgrade only sort of 18 months ago or so. So it's beautiful there, fully pedestrianised. It used to be a roadway, and that's been closed off now. So it gives us unique opportunities like this to do these, markets and other types of activations down there. So, you know, just another reason to get involved. But even if, you know, you spend some money there or spend some money in the precinct, if it's over $150, you can win yourself $1,000.
0: Yeah, you've covered this really well, but you know, this really matters to the city, doesn't it? Events like this. I spoke to the Lord Mayor I don't know, 3-4 weeks ago. It was when the report came out of, I forget how many fewer people coming to the city, but millions of fewer visits to the city in the last, you know, 3 or 4 years, I suppose, since COVID. And you wonder, are people still working from home? Why don't they come to the city? What would you say to encourage people to come?
20: Yeah, I mean, certainly the events and festivals that both, you know, we run, but also that are, you know, statewide, you know, your gather rounds and those sorts of events are, you know, tremendously important. So the more the merrier. But there's, I think that the truth of it is, there's always something exciting going on in Rundle Mall in the city. I mean, each year we've got over 300 events, festivals and activations throughout the year. So it's you know, madness, to be honest. It's so much fun. But, you know, in terms of the, you know, foot traffic and visitation, it is still really strong. So, I mean, we're about 8-9% above pre-pandemic levels in the mall, 52 million visitors a year. So, there, you know, there is certainly changes in people's behaviour. You know, working from home is part of daily life now, and that's you know, and we understand that. But, you know, things like on the weekends, it's busier in the city and in the mall. So, it's really people start, you know, choosing still to leave their home and come into the city and be part of it, because we do have events like Adelaide Fashion Week.
0: Yeah, absolutely. So I hope it brings people in for you. And 50 years of Rundle Mall, I know that was celebrated only a short time ago, just over a month ago, but have you seen an uptick of people since then, just out of curiosity?
20: Yeah, every time we do events like that, we see an uptick in our foot traffic and spend and so on and so forth. But the 50th anniversary was a great opportunity, I think, just to reconnect South Australia with, you know, what is a pretty unique and wonderful place. It was the first pedestrian mall in Australia. You know, today stands as the largest in the Southern Hemisphere and the busiest in the country. So I think when people, you know, come from interstate, it's funny, they walk around the mall in our city and they go, this is just absolutely fantastic. So we've had that opportunity to reconnect with people who perhaps haven't visited for a little while, and just the feedback has been tremendous from that. So we're, you know, hoping that sets us up for a big year and into the important Black Friday and Christmas period as well.
0: Yeah, absolutely. You know, Andrew, I know you don't want to criticise the Adelaide City Council. You won't want to, and I get that. I totally do. But I wonder sometimes whether they have to look at parking a bit more, make it a bit more accessible for people, a bit more sort of user-friendly. I know there are car parks and all the rest, but I think in this day and age, people would say, well, why come to the city when you've got to pay for parks on the weekends now, on Sundays? You can't just park on the street like you used to. You've got the camera car roaming around taking happy snaps of people who might park in the wrong spot. I love coming to the city. I love being in the mall. When my wife says, I want to go to the mall, I actually kind of secretly go yes, because that means I get to spend time in a coffee shop reading the paper while she wanders around. I mean, I couldn't be happier. Go your hardest and I'll just sit here and wait. But I think we kind of ask people to jump through too many hurdles to come in and shop in the mall sometimes, particularly on a weekend when it should be damn well easier.
20: Yeah, I think you hit the nail on the head when you said that, you know, you come in, your wife goes shopping and you have a coffee and read the paper and whatever, because, you know, the experience is worth it. So there's all these types, and it's not just in the mall, it's throughout the city as well. But there is, you know, 5,000 car parks in and around the mall, over 25,000 across the city. And there is a number of free parking spaces throughout the weekends as well. So, but I think people's movements has changed too. So public transport and really changed the game for us as well. And so there's a number of linkages into the city and into the mall. And when, you know, for instance, when there is free public transport through, the Crows games and Port games and those sorts of things, we see a lot of people coming in just through public transport too. So, there is a lot of reasons to visit. And it is actually, there's a number of, you know, options to get into the city and park easily. But, I think with this particular event, I think we're just really excited with what's going on and all the sort of, you know, the buzz around the place. It's pretty electric.
0: Yeah, it's terrific. Andrew, hope you get a lot of people in for the weekend of Adelaide Fashion Week and check out the Gathered Fashion Market in Charles Street alongside David Jones there tomorrow. And it sounds like a pretty good event. Hope it goes well.
20: Thanks very much. Appreciate it.
0: Appreciate your time. Thank you. Andrew White, who is the executive manager at Rundle Mall, on the fact that Adelaide Fashion Week is there at the moment, right now, and continues into the weekend. I do like shopping in the mall. I think it's good. It's a great experience. It's, you know, the shops are all there. I do like going in somewhere, having a coffee. That's my thing. Or wandering around a store like, you know, JB Hi-Fi or something that interests me more than things that my wife might be looking at. But it's all part of the experience. I totally get that people say, well, you can do all that at a Westfield, at Marion, or, you know, Arndale or TTP or whatever. Totally understand that, because that's part of life too. But, you know, the mall was first. I don't mind the mall at all. But it is, the council could make it easier. You know, trying to find a street park, particularly if you want to stop, grab a bite to eat, be quick, half an hour or even an hour, and it costs you $12. That's ridiculous on a meter. Ridiculous. So they could do something about that if they truly want to encourage people to come in. I think they need to. Let me know your thoughts. 8223 0000.
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0: 12 to 8, couple of quick texts. Seven says, regular visitor to the mall. Last time I bought some posters, had some Hungry Jacks, had a look around, loved them all. Good on you, Evan. Sean says, I wish you brought back Vic's book review. He was great at that. Plus, he gave away some of his books. Sean, he's welcome to come on and do that. He knows that, I'm sure. But I'd have his book reviews back in a heartbeat. But I think Vic has been busy restoring a church. Is it a building, a tower, a bell tower in, now, Pinneroo, Lamoureux, one of those. Pinneroo, I want to say it is from memory. But he's been there and here and there and here. So not been here the whole time over the last few years. And travelling around the place in his combi van or whatever he's got. So he's been a busy boy. But I'd have him on regularly doing the book reviews. He was excellent at them. I agree. Thank you, Sean. No name on this text says, I'm sick to my stomach of hearing about former UK cop Ryan Theaker. Anyone else heard of Ryan Theaker? I haven't. So I suggest you probably go into places where you're seeing stories about him. I've just done a search over the last 3 days on our news network. Not a story. So you haven't heard about him here if you're sick to the stomach about him. He's a predator who swore to protect the public, hid behind his badge to commit rape. Total betrayal of public trust. Well, I don't disagree with that. But, you know, if you're sick about hearing from him, I suggest you stop seeking out news stories about him. Scott says, I park free on South Terrace. Catch the tram for free into the mall. Good on you, Scott. This one from Andrew on Jim Chalmers' tax office backflip. I don't believe for a second when he says he's listened to business. His job is on the line and he still hasn't fixed it. He's just kicked the can down the road. Seriously, Labor couldn't run a corner shop, but they know how to send one broke. That's Andrew. Thank you, Andrew. Doreen at Woodcroft. Hi, Doreen. Oh, hang on. Wait on. You're probably talking to me and I can't hear you because now you're on. Hello.
2: I'm good. How are you?
0: Yeah, good. Thank you.
2: Sorry, I feel like I'm stalking you, actually, because I spoke to you yesterday. Now, regarding the surcharge at the ATO, now, I used to work for the ATO 20-plus years ago. Now, I don't mean to be the devil's advocate.
0: Mm-hmm.
2: However, if they're going to start charging the customers, or not charging the customers, taxpayers, surcharge, then at the end of the day, it gets paid by the public.
0: Yeah.
2: So that's what I'm saying. So the public ends up paying for it. So everyone pays for the surcharge if they're not going to charge the
0: business
2: taxpayer that needs to pay the debt.
0: Yeah. Gotcha.
2: So, and plus my husband used to work for one of the four large banks a few years ago, and those ATM machines, or the cash point machines, at those small businesses, they charge them like $25 a month.
0: Really? To have the machines there?
2: Yep. Mm. So the large companies, like where I used to work also just recently, we'd absorb all the surcharges, the Visa and also the MasterCard.
0: Mm-hmm.
2: So we wouldn't charge our customers to use their credit card because we'd absorb those costs. However, the smaller businesses like cafes, et cetera, always charge like the 1% to recoup that part of that fee from the banks.
0: Yeah. Yeah, okay. So, but now, I mean, it's just been passed on to everyone, I reckon. That seems to be the go.
2: I know. Yeah. It's wrong. It is wrong. Because wherever I can, where there's 1% surcharge, I used to pay cash if I had the cash.
0: Yeah.
2: You know, but you can't do that anymore. But these larger companies would also charge the customer extra because they'd absorb the surcharge.
0: Yeah. So we'd almost be better having the surcharge back. And, if you use your card, you get the surcharge. If you pay cash, you don't. And that seemed to work pretty well for everyone.
2: Yeah. So I don't know what the ATO did prior to what's just happened now. I think they just charged the taxpayer.
0: Yeah. So, well, they would have.
2: And if they need to get rid of it, otherwise, basically, end of the day, everyone's paying for the surcharge.
0: Yeah.
2: If they keep the credit cards and they're not charging that particular taxpayer, the surcharge, then everyone's paying for it.
0: Yeah.
2: So
0: I hear you.
2: Yep.
0: Yeah, all right. Doreen, thank you. Thanks for the call.
2: No worries. I won't bother you tomorrow.
0: Yeah, indeed. No, you can. Or you can, I won't be here.
2: Well, have a lovely night. Thank you.
0: Call me Monday or Tuesday, next week, anytime. All right, Doreen, thank you. Chris at Netley, hello.
4: Hey, Matthew, everyone. Bush hanging in the US. The perpetrator, going by his name, got a rough idea where he comes from. Did you hear what Congresswoman Nancy Mace said a little while ago?
0: Is this the guy who's going to be the public execution?
4: The guy that's going to get hanged.
0: No, he's going to be shot. firing squad.
4: Or whatever.
0: Yeah.
4: Right. The congresswoman said, every single Muslim holding a public office is a Trojan horse, a threat to both our national security and our Republic of America.
0: Well, that's not true.
4: Well, I won't say it's false.
0: Well, it's not true. I'll say it's not true. I'll say it is false. It is false. It absolutely is false. Every Muslim. That's rubbish.
4: That one went in. I didn't say it's 100% correct. I'm saying that there's some merit in that. How many times have people said people get into politics to push their own agendas?
0: Oh, 100%. Sure.
4: Yeah, well, including that agenda.
0: Well, you know, maybe. But people do push their own agendas in politics. That's not a new thing. That's not something from the 2020s or the 2000s or even the 1950s. That's been a thing since politics originated.
4: Started.
0: Yeah.
4: Right.
0: From the days of Henry VIII, they were pushing their own agenda.
4: Well, that's true. And you mentioned the rising water levels, which I believe is false. Have you heard the latest on the world temperature?
0: Tell me the latest. Average. What is it?
4: Well, in 1982, the average world temperature was 15.0 degrees, and today it's 15.1.
0: Okay. Is that right? Okay. All right. I'll take your word for it.
4: So we've got days that are super hot and days that are super cold.
0: Yep.
4: And the next year it might get a little bit hotter and the next year might be not as hot. That's called climate at work.
0: Well, if you're looking at a 40-year trend, that's probably more climate there as opposed to seasonal. But if it's only gone up 0.1 of a degree, as you say it has, then I'd say we don't really have a lot to worry about. It's not like it's gone up 5 degrees or, you know, even one whole degree.
4: Well, how many scientists say, real scientists, not left-hand loonies, say that this is all BS? It's part of the New World Order agenda.
0: Yeah, well, see, that's just as tinfoil hat as the loonies, I think. But, you know, I think we just got to be conscious of...
4: possible.
0: Well, what I want to say is I think we just got to be aware, you know, don't pollute. Don't, you know, fix your car if it's blowing smoke. Do all the right things, you know? We all have to do that.
4: Well, correct, but how many countries are not obeying by that rule?
0: I know.
4: You just said.
0: Absolutely. No, you're spot on. But, you know, it doesn't also mean we fall over and cripple ourselves with high power prices trying to save the world from Australia, you know.
4: Well, we're not going to do it from there because we've got no more stacks to blow out smoke.
0: Yeah, exactly.
4: You know, it's all gone.
0: Yep.
4: Labor just admitted that they will decide what is harmful and what is not harmful online in regards to free speech. And if we talk about net zero or mass immigration or anything against their agenda, right, Labor gets the Big Brother control bill out.
0: Mm-hmm.
4: Why have they done that? I thought this is a free country.
0: Well, it is a free country. It still is. But, you know, what worries me is, and I read things and I haven't checked whether, you know, how real they are, but the fact that if somebody is jailed, for instance, in the UK because they've put up a Facebook post criticising the lack of free speech and that gets them a jail sentence, well, that's, I don't know if that's true. I've seen that on social media, so I always take that with a grain of salt. But if that is true, well, that's just appalling.
4: Well, they're doing the same with people that put out the Union Jack. And our mob here are starting to have a go at us who want to portray our Australian flag.
0: Well, you know, it is our national flag. We should be allowed to fly that anytime we want.
4: Hello.
0: Yeah, well, we should.
4: Getting back to the previous subject, our bozo, our Prime Minister, just commended India's Prime Minister, Mr. Modi, for rapidly expanding access to electricity in India. Almost all that energy is generated by cheap, efficient, reliable coal.
0: And Australian uranium, I don't doubt.
4: And, yeah, well, That's my next bit. When he admires what India is doing, and here in Australia he's doing the exact opposite. Why? What's wrong with doing the same thing here?
0: Yep. Exactly.
4: Who is our Prime Minister a puppet to in regards to doing all that?
0: I don't reckon he is. I don't reckon he is. I just think he's been really smart in trying to change the country into the mode model that he wants.
4: It's not working.
0: Yeah, well, correct. It's not working.
4: And like you said, he's selling our coal, if he's selling it. Who knows? He might be giving and uranium to India.
0: Yeah.
4: He was over there kissing his backside last week.
0: Well, you know, that it just puzzles me. Puzzles, probably too soft a word, that we have all this stuff that we don't use. We're happy to export it, which is hypocritical. If we're not prepared to use it, why do we let others use it? Why? Because we make money from it. That's the answer there. So that's fine. We can screw ourselves into the ground with high power bills, trying to get to net zero, which the government has, you know, made it's on the altar of the Australian public, essentially. So we're screwing ourselves trying to get there, and yet we're selling all the stuff we should be using to have cheap power in this country to every Tom, Dick and Harry right around the world. Unreal, isn't it? Chris, I'm sorry, I've got to leave it there because it is news time on 5AA, and we will be back with more calls right after this.
3: The news and information that matters.
0: The Australian public, essentially. So we're screwing ourselves trying to get there, and yet we're selling all the stuff we should be using to have cheap power in this country to every Tom, Dick and Harry right around the world. Unreal, isn't it? Chris, I'm sorry, I've got to leave it there because it is news time on 5AA, and we will be back with more calls right after this.
3: The news and information that matters. This is

0: The federal government denies it's a double standard for small businesses to pay interchange fees, but not the tax office. The ATO will delay its credit card ban until the end of the financial year, after Labor promised to fund the agency's surcharge costs. The backdown follows immense pressure from the opposition, industry groups and some government ministers. Treasurer Jim Chalmers says you can't compare the tax office with small business.
1: There's a different proposition when it comes to the ATO implementing tax rates versus small businesses and others setting prices for their goods and services. So I think there is a difference there.
0: A Queensland man has explained how he was attacked with an angle grinder at Hackney this morning. The 60-year-old was staying at a caravan park in Richmond Street when he heard noises outside his motorhome and went to investigate. Steve Hoy has told Seven he found a man trying to steal his e-bike.
2: He took off with the bike up the track and I just started racing after him then, and I grabbed onto the back of the bike, put it down, and we had another altercation and I started yelling then. And anyway, he took off.
0: The thief hit him over the head with the angle grinder before fleeing. The victim suffered a laceration to the head. South Australian police numbers have grown, with another 27 experienced officers from overseas and interstate graduating through the transition program today. In the past 2 years, 207 officers have gone through the program, each with an average 8 years of frontline service, with many choosing to be posted to regional areas. Accused Victorian High Country killer Greg Lynn will make another bid for freedom. He's applying for bail after it was confirmed his retrial over Carol Clay's murder will not be held until May next year. The bail application will be heard on October 22nd. Lynn claims he accidentally shot Ms. Clay in the head while she was camping in 2020. A class action has been launched on behalf of hundreds of thousands of veterans who may have had sensitive and medical information exposed. The case alleges around 300,000 veterans and family members had information shared with the University of South Australia. Gordon Legal's Seb O'Mara says the affected personnel involved in the action are concerned about what information was handed over.
3: Fairly comprehensive details as to medical histories, including medical diagnoses, the types of treatment that's been engaged in respect of those diagnoses, when and where that treatment was provided.
0: And from 007 to publican, actor Daniel Craig has bought an 18th century pub in London with three friends called The Horseshoe. Now turning to 5AA Sport, and Zach Butters has joined the Western Bulldogs at a record 9-year deal. Port Adelaide will get pick 5 in this year's draft as compensation. Butters is relieved the deal got over the line.
4: It was a long time getting to this point, and a few people told me along the journey that when you know, you know, and I felt like, yeah, once I knew, I just wanted to get it done and sort of get here and meet everyone and start my next journey.
0: Meantime, Adelaide is set to add veteran Sydney defender Harry Cunningham. SA debutant Noah McFadyen brought up his maiden century today in the Shield clash against Victoria in Melbourne.
5: That's been crunched, absolutely crunched over the pickets. And there is a century on debut for Noah McFadyen.
0: SA was bowled out for 508. The Vics was 7 for 715 in their second dig at stumps, trailing SA by 89 runs. The CEO of incoming NRL club, the Perth Bears, has stepped down 5 months before the club plays its first official game. And it is Bathurst this weekend. Supercars rookie Zach Bates has posted a surprise fastest time to secure a provisional pole ahead of tomorrow's top 10 shootout at Mount Panorama. Now the 5AA forecast. Rain tonight down to 13. Partly cloudy for your Saturday and 21. Sunny on Sunday morning, then showers developing later with a top of 29. And cooling down on Monday, a shower or two, 18. Right now it's 15 degrees on 5AA, always Adelaide.
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10: Text from Andrew who says, not only are we selling our resources to other countries to use, but we're selling it for a song. Australia could be earning $17 billion a year from charging a 25% export on gas if we didn't cow at a business. Right now, Australia earns far less, only $1.4 to $1.9 billion from the petroleum resource rent tax, less than the beer excise. Well, you make a good point, Andrew, and there's been that debate raging. I don't see that changing. The government seems not in the slightest bit interest in changing that. Neither are they in the slightest bit interested in making sure that we have enough of our very plentiful gas on tap in Australia to make sure that it's cheaper, both for generating electricity and for those who have gas for hot water or cooking, to ensure the prices are low. Zero interest from the government. Like gas is something they pretend doesn't exist because it's a fossil fuel, despite it being clean. And remember how for years we were told it was clean and green and used gas and all of that? Not anymore. Now they just pretend it doesn't exist and it's a problem they want to go away and hopefully no one talks about it. But there we are. Jeff. Hello, Jeff.
11: Yeah, good evening, mate. Hey, you're sure... suited Australia a couple of minutes back. Something terrible. You know that new gas field that they've discovered up in the top of Northern Territory?
10: Yeah.
11: There's enough gas in there to run Australia for 400 years.
10: Is that right? Wow. We've got so much gas in this country, which is excellent, but we're just not using it well.
11: We're not using it full stop.
10: Yeah, yeah.
11: Literally.
10: Yep.
11: That power station down on Torrens Island, yeah. which was ga- work anymore, I believe.
10: Doesn't it, though? I know they wanted to convert it to solar, which just seems so dumb, doesn't it? But the...
11: Oh.
10: Yeah. The turbines are still there. The power stacks are still there. The chimneys, obviously. They haven't come down.
11: Yeah, I'm not sure that I'm correct in saying they're not producing electricity anymore.
10: Yeah.
11: They're certainly not using the whole lot. I think half of it was sort of had problems that couldn't be repaired, I was told.
10: Mm.
11: But anyway, the main reason for ringing tonight, you're a power fanatic.
10: I wouldn't say fanatic, but yeah, go on.
11: And I'm probably as bad as you are with the crows.
10: Mm-hmm.
11: Between us, we could have had a chat with John Olsen. My wife knows him well. And we could have organised that he stay in Adelaide, just swap teams. He could come and play for my mob instead of your mob.
10: Right.
11: And what's more,
10: yeah,
11: that's not the main reason I rang.
10: Uh-huh.
11: Today, I know why my hero, Angus Taylor, is a little concerned about a former military person in my party who might one day want to replace him.
10: Okay. And why is he more concerned now than he would have been, say, a week ago?
11: Well, I didn't hear him ever make a speech until today.
10: Mm-hmm.
11: He was talking to a lady named PK on another network, and naturally I won't mention who she works for.
10: Yeah.
11: In case you don't know, she works for Australia.
10: Right.
11: She fired questions at him, heavy questions of a political nature, like a machine gun. You know, as fast as he answered, bang, he had the next question, bang, he had the next one, bang.
10: Yeah.
11: That guy is phenomenal.
10: Okay.
11: Why the hell was he ever in the army?
10: Well, I guess he's got to start somewhere, doesn't he? Maybe that gave him the experience he needed. Who knows? Talking about Andrew Hastie, if people haven't worked it out.
11: Oh, mind you, I do know of another ex-military person who you may have met in your journalistic days when he became the Governor of Australia.
10: Governor-General, Peter Cosgrove.
11: How come you're so smart tonight?
10: No, I'm not.
11: There must be a reason. Anyway, he was incredible. He's certainly the fastest answerer of heavy questions of a political nature that I've ever heard. He's just amazing.
10: Well, there you go.
11: The only good thing for Angus Taylor, who's a Rhodes Scholar anyway, is the fact that this guy's got young children, and he said he didn't want to go to the top level of Australia. And you got,
10: I don't know about that, to be honest. I mean, that sounds like a convenient cop out. I mean, they had a meeting, didn't they?
11: I haven't finished, mate.
10: Okay,
11: you cut
10: me
11: off.
10: Go on. Sorry.
11: The reason he stated what was with young children. You probably know from knowing leaders in your journalistic days, they're never home. They're expected to be out talking to people, opening bridges and roads and et cetera. They're just never home. And you can't do that when you've got young kiddies.
10: Yeah, yeah.
11: It's just not fair.
10: Mm.
11: But one day those kiddies will grow up, won't they?
10: Well, yeah, and other politicians have done it. You know, I mean, Jim Chalmers has got young children, for instance.
11: Who's he?
10: So, and he wouldn't be alone in that. And John Howard, back in the day, his children were young when he was opposition leader. So, you know, other people have done it. Although, to be fair to Hastie, this is over in the West. So, you know, you're losing probably 6 hours trying to get to airports and transferring flights and all the rest to get to and from home. So that does play into it a bit.
11: That's the reason that Mr. Beasley, back in his day, he was glad he didn't make it to Prime Minister because he'd be living on aircraft.
10: Yeah, that's right.
11: Travelling backwards and forwards to Perth.
10: Yeah.
11: Did I tell you what we were going to do with Mr. Butters? We would offer him such a deal.
10: Yeah, how much?
11: At the Crows.
10: What was it? How many years?
11: I can't divulge it. I'll tell you privately.
10: Rightio. Okay.
11: He's only going to get 9-year contract with the Western Bulldogs.
10: You would have given
11: more. They're never going to win a premiership, regardless of how he is.
10: They only won one relatively recently.
11: You know. Really? I must have missed that game.
10: Was it 5 years ago? Roundabout.
11: Yeah, I think you're right, actually.
10: And it's not that long ago.
11: Yeah, but most of the champions of that era are long retired now.
10: Yeah, yeah.
11: And now, even with Butters on board, they're, wouldn't you like to see him playing again for an Adelaide team
10: for
11: the
10: sure.
11: next 9 years?
10: Sure. But,
11: and
10: you know.
11: Premiership.
10: I think if there's only one Adelaide team he wants to play for, if he's going to play in Adelaide.
11: Testing, testing. I didn't hear that. Hey, mate. Nice seeing you again.
10: Yeah, good
11: anyway.
10: On you. Hey, before you go, Torrens Island, apparently the A station, I don't know which of the towers is which, but the A station, the older one, was fully decommissioned in September 2022. The second one, B station, gas-fired, still active, scheduled to operate until June 30, 2028. It was to have closed in June this year, but due to transmission delays with the project Energy Connect interconnected to New South Wales, it's kept going.
11: You're just not going to get away that easy.
10: Just as well.
11: You come from Port Adelaide. Isn't there a 500 kilowatt gas-fired power station at the top of, was it called Pelican?
10: Pelican Point, yep. And I drove by it last weekend, and it was in use because you could see the steam coming out of the chimney that they have there. Not as high, obviously, as the ones at Torrens Island, but yes, coming out.
11: And God's sake, don't tell Albo.
10: I know.
11: He'd be shocked and amazed.
10: Well, he would be shocked and amazed because the only reason they turn that on is when there's not enough wind and sun. So
11: correct.
10: There you go. And that's what leads to high power bills because it takes time to fire up gas turbines.
11: Correct again.
10: Unbelievable. You know, this mess that we have of a power system. An electricity grid. I mean, at least it does work, to be fair to it. The power is there when you flick it on, mostly. But and when it's not, it's because, you know, a tree has come down somewhere, generally. Otherwise it's a mess in terms of the system itself. Just an absolute
11: mess. Do you want another late-breaking story?
10: Go on.
11: The bloke who's responsible for our power generation, he's a little guy. Him and Albo went to an island in the Pacific, for that meeting they had.
10: Yeah, for the Floral Shirt Brigade,
11: Yeah, they were about the only two invited guests that turned up.
10: Mm.
11: Nobody else did.
10: Mm.
11: And the little guy, he was that interested in what was going on.
10: Nearly fell asleep.
11: He went to sleep.
10: Yeah, I saw that.
11: Oh, boy, our leaders.
10: Yeah. I know.
11: Amazing.
10: Yeah.
11: Right on, mate.
10: Good
11: Thank
10: on you,
11: you,
10: Jeff. Thanks for the call. All right, 19 past 8 on 5AA. 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
10: 23 past 8, Steve says Jeff's mate John Olsen sold Etzer. That's when the rot started. Yeah, in hindsight, spot on. I mean, it started a bit before that. It started with the creation of the national electricity market, and that was under the Keating government, which the idea was you privatise it all and let business take care of it. Competition will drive down prices. Well, prices have only gone up and up and up, and Premier after Premier particularly, and Prime Minister after Prime Minister has told us about the promise of renewables and cheaper power. Going back to, you know, Paul Keating in the prime ministerial stakes and Dean Brown in the premierial stakes. So they all said it, power's going to come down. They're all still saying it. An Albo, $275 cheaper. Let me know if that's come true for anyone who hasn't put on solar. But even if you have, you've paid your $275, you know, 100 times over in terms of adding the, or 10 times over or more. No, 20. 20 grand, whatever, to put in your solar system. But anyway, there it is. Jenny at Allenby Gardens. Hello, Jenny.
20: Oh, hello, and Matthew, sorry. Oh, gee.
10: Well caught.
20: Well, you know, I went to, my sister and I went to school with John Olsen's wife. Wow. That's if he's still married to Julie Abbott.
10: She only passed away 2 weeks ago.
20: Oh, she would be about my age, because I'm nearly 150. So,
10: Yeah.
20: Oh, that's sad. She was absolutely a gorgeous lady. Mm. Well, she was a young girl when we were at school.
10: Mm.
20: And she was a sweetie.
10: So you're from the York Peninsula?
20: Yes.
10: Yeah, there we are.
20: She was from York Peninsula, and my sister and I, well, we were from the miles from nowhere up near 1,000 miles from everywhere. So we went to the same school. We went to Walford.
10: Okay.
20: And she went there too.
10: Right.
20: And she was such a lovely, lovely young girl. She was only very young, like, same age as us.
10: Mm.
20: So, but I did know that because my sister lived in Moonta for, she's passed away now, but she lived in Moonta forever.
10: Yeah.
20: Yeah. So, but that's what I was reading about was because I often used to think of Julie because she was just so nice. The fact that I've had been nothing but sick all winter, and I don't like talking about it, but I had the blood lady came today to take my blood, and she said to me, I said, well, I'm just sick of being sick, and she said she's been around to about 60 patients, and she said they are all sick, and she said that the problem with these viruses is, as she said, if you've had COVID, well, I've had it more than once, the COVID virus stays in your system. So if you get a cold or you get something, it always goes into something worse.
10: Mm.
20: And I said, oh, well, thanks for making my day, you know. Really good. But she said, that's the trouble. It's the COVID virus that's still hanging around. And believe it or not, they're calling it long COVID, which means quite often the virus is still in people's systems. So if they get, like normally if you get a cold, it's okay, you know, you'll be right in 5 days. But no, you're sick. You need antibiotics. Mm. It's disgusting.
10: Well,
20: anyway, that's
10: apparently weird. We've got a late flu season with just under 1,000 flu cases reported in the last few weeks. So
20: yes, you said that, but mine's not flu because
10: okay.
20: I always have a flu shot
10: right.
20: Every year.
10: Okay.
20: And I never get sick from it like some people do.
10: Yeah.
20: I don't get any reaction from the flu shot, and I will not miss it. And I had it a bit early, my doctor said, because I was paranoid. So I had it in April. Because, well, it was April, you hear people were sick with it. So, but anyway, now what I rang about really, apart from all that little rubbish, was this business with Albo and India and everything. And you remember when I told you I was going to dentist, I had that Indian driver.
10: Oh, yes.
20: And he was just so wrapped up in Pauline.
10: Mm.
20: And I said to him, what do you think about our Prime Minister? And I didn't repeat it to you because he used the faster word.
10: Wow.
20: And he said, He's no good. And I thought, gosh, you're Indian. He said, what he's doing with our country, although he was actually calling Australia his country, so he was referring to India. He says, wrong. It's wrong. We need Pauline.
10: Wow.
20: He kept saying, we need Pauline. I started to laugh, really, because it was making me laugh.
10: Do you think he was born here?
20: Oh, no, he wasn't born here, but he's been out here
10: a long time.
20: I reckon he's about in his 60s,
10: yeah.
20: But he's had his family out here, and he's got a couple of daughters, and they were all born in Australia.
10: Yeah.
20: And, you know, I said, oh, you're happy here? He said, I wouldn't be anywhere else,
10: yeah,
20: he said.
10: Good. Well, you know, if people are here and they take on, oh dear, they take on the Australian way of life and, you know, our culture and just like the Europeans did that came out 60,
20: exactly.
10: 70, that's fine. I got no problem with that at all. But, you know.
20: No, me either.
10: The people that want to come out and sort of turn Australia into the country they left from, well, why are you here?
20: You know. Yeah. That's it. But he was very Australian, even though he still had his Indian accent, which I think is sad when they lose their accent. I like their accent. But he was very much disagreeing with what Albo was doing.
10: Well, isn't that interesting that you've got a person like that? And I know many Europeans feel exactly the same. Nick, who's Greek, will text in regularly saying, go Pauline. And people, you know, I mean, it's just no different, really. People have been in this country for, say, 40, 50, 60 years, have seen both Labor and Liberal at the federal level and have decided pretty much on the whole, along with around about a third of the population now, to say that both those major parties are useless. They've had their time and we need a change. I don't know if the change will be any better or different ultimately, but there's a lot of people thinking we need a change.
20: Well, they do. Yes, we don't know, do we? It's a bit like the unknown.
10: Mm.
20: Yeah. You sort of, yeah.
10: You don't want buyer's regret. That's the thing.
20: No.
10: But who knows? Oh, dear, Jenny.
20: Oh, I know. It's all right. I'm unmanageable. I'm getting better.
10: Good.
20: Slowly.
10: Make sure you do.
20: I know, because I wanted to come to the coffee morning.
10: But we don't want to be sitting at the coffee morning saying, has anyone heard from Jenny from Allenby Gardens?
20: Oh, that's what you'd know me, because I'd be coughing the whole time you'd kick me out. So get out. We don't want you here. Oh, dear. Anyway, yes, I know. So it's interesting times.
10: Yep, indeed. Good on you, Jenny.
20: It is.
10: Yeah.
20: Thank you.
10: Have a great night. All right. Talk next week, I'm sure. It is 28 to 9 on 5AA. 8223 0000 is my number. We will be back after this break. In fact, we're going to be having a chat. Tomorrow is World Homeless Day, and we'll be talking particularly about the problems for women who find themselves homeless as a result of, well, whatever, marriage breakup, domestic violence, whatever it might be, just would be a horrible situation for anybody. I think for women, in terms of personal safety and the rest, being out on the streets is just terrible. So we'll have a chat tomorrow with, tonight, after this break. The day is tomorrow, World Homeless Day, but Megan Prabhakar from the Women's Community Shelters will join me next.
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10: For Jenny, who was just on, Evan says the 150-year-old private school lady, you definitely don't sound 150. And Rosie says, Wolford, that's why Jenny speaks so beautifully and rings you and explains why I don't. Thank you, Rosie. You should, though. Let's talk about homelessness. Tomorrow is World Homeless Day. And you only have to drive around Adelaide at the moment, particularly the inner city, the parklands around the city, but not restrained or restricted to there. Metro area just as bad. Regional areas have homelessness as well. And it's just terrible, the rate at which homelessness has grown in our state, but we are not unique either. The nation is experiencing this, but For men, I mean, it's bad enough, but for women, it must be just the worst possible thing. And whether they're fleeing domestic violence or for whatever reason, and for those women, to paraphrase something in the release I've got, it says why women don't leave a domestic violence situation. The question might be, well, where have they got to go if there isn't, I don't know, a sister, a brother, a sibling, a parent, a friend, which they may not want to ask, a cousin, whoever. And so they're out on the street or they're in a car, maybe with children. I just think it would be the most frightening, particularly for a woman, but just also the most disheartening and perhaps from a shame point of view, just would be horrible. Megan Prabhakar is Director of Advocacy at Women's Community Shelter. She is on the line. Megan, good evening. Thanks for your time on this important subject, the eve of this important day.
25: Yeah, thank you so much, Matt, for having me.
10: What is the answer?
25: Great to be here.
10: Yeah, what is the answer, Megan? Is there an answer?
25: What is the answer? Look, I think when we talk about domestic and family violence, we clearly have a crisis in this country. You only have to look at the headlines that we've seen over the last few months to see that the problem isn't going away. But we also have a housing crisis. We have a homelessness problem in Adelaide, but exactly like what you just said, across the country. And, you know, many women are forced to make an impossible choice. Many women are forced to make an impossible choice tonight to either stay in a violent relationship or to leave and risk having nowhere to go. And, you know, when we talk about domestic violence, we talk about it being a wicked problem, and it is, and I think it's really hard to come up with a solution. But if we can get housing right, if we can provide safe, secure and affordable housing for women and children who are experiencing domestic and family violence, I do believe that we can actually begin to see the rates of domestic violence decrease in this country.
10: Yeah, a lot of it, you know, sadly depends on government, doesn't it, to try and provide solutions. And, you know, they ultimately are dealing with a finite pot of money, even though it doesn't seem that way with spending the way it has been, but perhaps not in necessarily the right areas to fix this.
25: Yeah, look, and look, governments have a role to play. They absolutely do. And there has been significant investment. The federal government, state governments have recognised that they have a really important role to play in increasing housing supply across the country, which will support women and children. But one of the things, and particularly at women's community shelters, we started over 15 years ago, and at the time there was no government support. And so our founder came home that night and said to her husband, you know what, we're going to do it ourselves. And they galvanised the community and they galvanised people to come together. They found philanthropic supporters. They found people they knew in the building industry and the development industry. And they created a shelter, and they didn't have any government funding. And actually for our first four shelters, we didn't have government funding at the time, but we recognised that there was a need and that there were women and children who needed that support. And doing things like housing, building bricks and mortar, is actually quite attainable if there is appetite and if there is goodwill. And one of the things that we have seen at Women's Community Shelters, with incredible partners from developers through to even people like Temple and Webster, who do all the furnishings in our shelters, that there are people who want to support and want to help. And so we absolutely want governments to do their part as well. But they're not the only solution to this.
5: Yeah, no, absolutely not. I can't believe the stat, 67,000 women a year. Around the nation in need of housing. That's an incredibly depressing number.
25: Oh, absolutely. And look, we know that domestic and family violence is the leading cause of homelessness in this country. So the Australian Institute of Health and Welfare every year release all the stats, and it is the leading cause. But also what's really shocking, since 2011, the number of people presenting to any kind of homelessness service who has experienced domestic violence has increased by 3% every year.
5: True.
25: And so it's not going away. It just keeps increasing. And unfortunately, our social housing wait lists, right across the country, the wait lists are also horrific. And many, many, and priority populations, which includes women who have experienced domestic violence, it just keeps increasing. So it really is, and it can be extremely disheartening. But there is, there are a lot of people doing great work in this space. At Women's Community Shelters, in the last year alone, we were able to provide over 81,000 bed nights of safety. So 81,000 nights of safety for women and children who are experiencing domestic and family violence.
5: Yeah, well, that's something. Initiatives to reduce domestic and family violence, are they working? I mean, you talk about that rise in women year on year. Yeah. So my thought is they're not, but you can give me an answer.
25: Look, there's multiple things that come into it. We have a national plan to end violence against women and children. We're halfway through that now. And there has been that we can see some initiatives that are working. We've also are having increased conversations. And thank you so much for having me on tonight on a Friday night to talk about it. We are having more conversations about domestic and family violence. And so we have experienced and had more women saying, actually, oh, that's me. That's what I'm going through as well. So we do have more women presenting as well.
5: Yeah.
25: It is a really complex problem, and it requires a lot of solutions. And we do have, unfortunately, things like the rise of the manosphere and of backlash as well, which is extremely disheartening working in this space. But one of the things that, I'm heartened by when we look at things like, housing solutions, we are seeing increased investment. We are seeing more women who feel that they can leave, that they do have somewhere safe to go, even though we've got all these awful stats, but that there will be somewhere that they can go and they can begin to heal and recover. But it's very tricky. And, same with the housing crisis. There's a lot of measures that are being put in place. And it might take us a few years to actually start to see the real impact that that's having.
5: Yeah. We've got people listening, I know, people who have been homeless. There's a lady who is now in a property that calls in from time to time, and she's told me a story in the past of living in the car. So for people in that situation tonight who might be listening, or perhaps even worse, to the people who are in a domestic situation that they fear they can't get out of, and because they've got nowhere else to go, or perhaps because there's shame that they perceive associated with that. What advice have you got for them? What should they be doing?
25: Yeah, look, the first thing I would say is there is support available. You know, you don't have to do it alone. There is national support that you can call 24/7. There's 1-800-RESPECT, which is our national helpline. There's also 1-800-FULL-STOP, and they provide trauma specialist free confidential counselling for anybody who is impacted by domestic, family and sexual violence, women, children or men. And so I would encourage people, if that's you tonight, to make that first call. In South Australia, you've got services like Homeless Connect South Australia, and they do crisis emergency accommodation right there on the spot. So there is housing solutions and support available. But yeah, just encourage people that there is support. When we talk about this, we talk about the problem, and there is a problem, but we do have people on the front line who are ready to respond to those crisis situations tonight as well. And also to reach out to somebody that you trust and that you know, somebody who might be able to take you in for the night, somebody who will be able to be a trusted friend and, yeah, just be able to be there for you tonight. But just a reminder that there is support available.
5: Absolutely. All right, Megan, really appreciate your time tonight. Thank you.
25: No worries. Thanks so much for having me on that.
5: Megan Prabhakar, who is Director of Advocacy at Women's Community Shelters. Tomorrow, World Homeless Day. Around the world, certainly in Australia, we know, and here in Adelaide, as I said at the start, you only have to drive around the city through the parklands, anywhere around the city, and you'll spot a tent. You'll spot them on footpaths in the city as well. And it's just a terrible situation, the number of homeless people that we have. 14 to 9 on 5AA.
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5: Eleven minutes to 9 o'clock on 5AA. 8223 0000 is the number, of course, you can get through. I think we've almost got a free board. There's a caller there, but I'll see if they want to come to air in just a tick. Charlie will be talking to them, I imagine, as we go through, and then we might be going to them. Text messages and the like. Nick says, Matthew, back in the 70s, there used to be a huge house at Fullerton, and they would house young women with babies when they were in trouble. So I imagine these are women who might have had kids out of wedlock, perhaps, back in the day. But at least they kept the kids. And that's a start, I suppose. Hopefully all that ended up well for all of them. But different times, for sure. 50-odd years ago. Wow. Thank you, Nick. Sally at Birkenhead. Hello, Sally.
9: Hi, Matthew. Matthew, I really want to talk about, you know, the little snippets that you tell us about history.
5: Oh, yeah.
9: At night. First of all, I'd like to say something about that. But can I just make a quick comment about Drake's Supermarket?
5: Yeah, sure.
9: Today on Leif Forrest show, he played an advert just advertising Drake, not what they sell or anything, but their Drake's advert. And I was only thinking about them last night. I love their store down at North Haven. They've got this lovely counter at the back wall where you can buy all this beautiful already done roast food.
5: Okay.
9: Potato bake, cheesy,
5: yes,
9: cauliflower.
5: Yes.
9: And you can even get pork belly with all that beautiful crackling, all still hot.
5: they've got that in a few, Sally. I've seen that at Wayville. Yeah.
9: Oh, have you? Oh, well, I'm only down here at North Haven, yeah. I go. But I was thinking about it last night and I thought, you know what? I might just go down there tomorrow, meaning this morning, get some, but then I didn't feel like it. So one of my sons that lives at North Haven, I rang him and I said, can you pick me up tomorrow and drop me off at Drake's? I've just got to go and get some stuff.
5: Beautiful.
9: And I can't get out of my mind. It's beautiful. I've had it before, but it is oh, they've got a lovely selection of everything.
5: They have. I've had pasta from there and different meats from there with the veg. Yeah, it's beautiful.
9: Oh, yeah, it is. Not good for the
5: health. Well, you know, I mean, it's... Well, it is, I reckon, because it's all natural good food. It's not junk food, let's face it. It's, you know, roasts and the like.
9: Yeah, but what about the crackling of
5: the well,
9: belly?
5: You know, you got to spoil yourself. I mean, what's life for?
9: The reason I really rang you, you know, the little snippets that you tell us about history.
5: Yeah, yeah.
9: On past.
5: Yeah.
9: I've just been listening to that a bit lately, and it reminded me... Would you know Jeff Medwell from 5DN that used to be?
5: I remember calling Jeff when I was a boy, yes, in the 70s.
9: Well, so did my elder son sometimes about homework.
5: Oh, really? Yeah.
9: Yeah. And I've got his book here, Melody of Memory.
5: Okay.
9: And I was just thinking about your program, and earlier today I went and got that book, and I just went through it. And there's a lovely, I won't read it to you, it's a poem because there's four lines to a verse and there's 10 verses.
5: Okay, yeah.
9: So, and it's called A Workman's View. And it's about a man that worked in nursing homes and hospitals, like, I suppose, the maintenance man, and telling you about all, it's just a beautiful verse. And what made me ring you is, when I turned the page and saw the last page, it says, by David Dawson of Largs North.
5: Oh.
9: And I'm just wondering, who knows this David Dawson from Largs North, and is he still alive? Because it's beautiful.
5: Wow. Okay. Well, I wonder. David Dawson, Largs North.
9: Yes.
5: Love to find out.
9: And the poem is called A Workman's View.
5: Okay. Well,
9: I just thought somebody might know, because it's just... It is really. I might even get one of my sons to print out a copy and post it to you.
5: Yeah, that'll be great.
9: Yeah. All right, Matthew.
5: Good on you, Sally. Thank you.
9: All right. See you.
5: See you later on. Bye bye. David Dawson, Largs North, we want you. He was, let's see, he served for many years as the superintendent of the Sunday school in the Largs Semaphore area. Family members active in community groups, local kindergartens. Historical residency shows David Dawson in that area. But that's about it. I'm just looking through whatever has been thrown up by Google, but no. If anyone knows who he is, let us know. But he wrote a poem for Jeff Medwell's book. Gee, Jeff Medwell, there's a name, you know, in terms of radio and announcing and the Knights program that he ran on 5DN back in the 70s, mid to late 70s, probably into the 80s. My dad used to listen, and we'd be walking home. Usually when I was on school holidays, I'd go with Dad, who was a bus driver, and spend the day, and then we'd walk home, and he'd be listening to the transistor radio, and there'd be a phone booth on the way home, so I'd stop at the phone booth and make a call to Jeff Medwell on some of the things he'd been talking about. So it started way back then, folks. Mid to late 70s. How many of you called Jeff Medwell over the years? Those years. Love to hear your stories and the things you spoke about. 8223 0000. 4 minutes to 9 o'clock. News is not far away with Mel. And in the next hour, we will have a look at the quiz. Have we got a prize? I hope we've got a prize. We've got a $50 Powers voucher. Is that what it is? Beautiful. Thanks, Charlie. $50 Powers voucher. Have you been listening quiz, all questions that have been on news items on 5AA over the last 7 days. We had fun with it last week. Look forward to doing it again tonight and let you know when to call in for that a little bit later on anyway in the next hour sometime. News not far away now, around about 3 or so minutes. Mel will be along with the latest news, sport and weather.
0: Hello, it's Tom Wren here, and as you know, I'm kind of passionate about sport. 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
21: Rain tonight down to 13, partly cloudy tomorrow and 21. Good evening, I'm Mel Usher. Industry groups say the tax office's delay on its credit card ban will give small business some much-needed breathing space. The ATO won't enforce the ban until June next year, after the federal government agreed to cover surcharge costs. The opposition is calling for the ban to be scrapped entirely, arguing it's unfair on business. Andrew McKellar from the Chamber of Commerce and Industry says the group will work with the tax office to find a permanent solution. Good evening, I'm Mel Usher. Industry groups say the tax office's delay on its credit card ban will give small business some much-needed breathing space. The ATO won't enforce the ban until June next year, after the federal government agreed to cover surcharge costs. The opposition is calling for the ban to be scrapped.

0: Pentagon says it will live stream the first execution by firing squad in the country since World War II. Former Army psychologist Nedal Malik Hassan was sentenced to death in 2013 for the murder of 13 people at the Fort Hood military base in 2009. US Secretary of War Pete Hegseth says authorities are looking to make an example of the mass killer.
1: We get a firing squad of soldiers, as it should be, and we'll make sure that people are able to watch it, that it's public, because people need to understand that there's serious consequences for these types of things.
0: Two new floats will take to the streets of Adelaide as part of this year's Christmas pageant. The Magic Hat brings Christmas stories to life and features a pointy elf hat shaped like a house. While Bumper Christmas transforms Christmas morning into a festive winter fun park on wheels featuring baby penguins. Pageant director Brian Gilbertson says it all happens November 14.
2: You know, you can't help but enjoy fun, and this is what the pageant's all about. So come along, put a smile on your face and enjoy the day.
0: Older Australians are increasingly taking advantage of artificial intelligence, according to latest data. More than 1,300 people aged between 60 and 85 have been surveyed about their experiences using the technology. Every Age Counts board member Kay Fallick says older people are using AI to research a variety of subjects.
3: In areas like medical information, travel research, retirement income planning, there seems to be a propensity to use AI to get some quick answers.
0: Accused Victorian High Country killer Greg Lynn will make another bid for freedom. He's applying for bail after it was confirmed his retrial over Carol Clay's murder will not be held until May next year. The bail application will be heard on October 22nd. Lynn claims he accidentally shot Ms. Clay in the head while she was camping in 2020. Adidas is suing White Fox over its new design. It says it's deceptively similar to their signature three-stripe trademark. The Australian label has launched trousers with four stripes. And it's been a big day for Air Supply. Graham Russell and Russell Hitchcock have received a star on the Hollywood Walk of Fame. Graham says it's been amazing the last 50 years.
4: Being in the entertainment industry is like a jigsaw puzzle. Russell and I, we always say that our band and our crew, we're all playing a part, and no part is greater than the other. So thank you, everyone. Thank you.
0: The band will be back in Adelaide in December. Turning to 5AA sports, Zach Butters says he's looking forward to playing alongside Marcus Bontempelli in a new-look Western Bulldogs midfield. The 26-year-old has joined the Dogs in a landmark 9-year deal, with Port Adelaide accepting pick 5 in the draft as compensation. Butters says he always wanted to team up with Bontempelli.
5: He's been an inspiration of mine, yeah, since I was a kid, and probably more so the more I got to know him, not just this year, but along the journey and playing against him. And you're trying to be the best, so you're trying to learn off the best, and he's definitely one of them.
0: To cricket, and day three in the SA Victoria Shield clash is done. SA lead by 89 runs. And an upset at Mount Panorama. 22-year-old rookie Zach Bates has claimed provisional pole for the Bathurst 1000 ahead of the top 10 shootout. Now the 5AA forecast. Rain tonight down to 13. Partly cloudy tomorrow, 21. Sunny on Sunday morning, then showers developing, 29. And a shower or two Monday down to 18. 5AA, always Adelaide.
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8223 0000 is the number you'll get straight through at the moment. Simon says, Matthew, heard you talking on the City Council camera cars and parking earlier. I'm a pathology and medical driver. They fined me $200 for stopping for 2 minutes in a taxi zone in North Adelaide to collect urgent bloods. Raised it with council. They basically said, you don't make the road rules, and told me to get stuffed, basically. They expect a note from the doctor's clinic saying it's urgent. I'm supposed to bother medical professionals, waste their time getting them to find past details and give out information that would be considered confidential. Hopefully they don't need blood urgently and don't get it because the courier can't find a quick park. Yeah, Simon. Technically they're right, and this is the whole problem. They found the easiest way possible to make money, to print money. And councils, you know, would sell their mother for a dollar, frankly. But this camera car, I mean, it's got me three times. Two of them, ultimately, fair enough.

0: I hadn't read the sign properly. Hadn't meant to park wrongly, but I just misread the signs twice. Probably the only two times I've misread the signs, actually, and both times on the camera car. But the third time, and I argued this pretty forcefully with them, I'd pulled over and waiting for the traffic that was coming behind to clear so I could go ahead more slowly in the section ahead that had parked cars, and was hoping one of them might go because people were coming and going. This is on Bartels Road. We were going to Rymal Park for Illuminate. So, you know, for a council, well, for an event the council would hope people attend to get their visitation numbers up in the city, because they're down by, is it 17 million in 3 years? It's some ridiculous number like that. And can you blame people staying away? Anyway, so I've pulled over on the side of the road, waiting for cars to pass, which they did. The last one coming along is the camera car. But I'm saying, well, you're clearly in the lane next to me. I can't pull out in front of you. And what do you expect me to do? Just cut you off? And they said, no, you're in the wrong place. And they were right, I was. But in the end, they gave way and let me off, because I don't think they would have wanted me to go to court saying to the judge, well, how am I supposed to get out when I'm clearly waiting for the car that takes the photo that you're currently looking at? Anyway, they relented and said, don't park like that again, because, you know, we won't let you off. Well, fair enough. Okay, I won't. Thank you for letting me off. But what an easy way for them to print money. And over the last year, that camera car has notched up $4 million in fines. So what has the council done? I'm told it's got a second camera car. So there's two of them running around. Unbelievable. They are just now going to be one of the wealthiest councils around, I suspect, the Adelaide City Council. I mean, they owe a fair bit of dosh. But Simon, I feel your pain. I really do. That camera car is the UN ought to ban it or something. Terrible. Going to fleece us dry. And then what's the outcome? People just won't come to the city, and the council will be saying, you know, the Lord Mayor, who didn't seem to mind visitation numbers down 17 million, saying, oh, we have activations. Well, people are staying away, Lord Mayor. And that's just one of the reasons. Evan says, I heard the news report about AI. Apparently old people 60 to 80 are using it all the time. I'm 54 and I bloody love it, especially for cooking ingredients and mixing stuff. Cleaned it up for you, Evan. Peter says, evening, Matthew and Charlie. In 1976, I won a competition on Jeff Medwell's program. Have a great weekend. Well, what was it, Peter? What was the comp? What did you win? Need more info than that. Andrew. Oh, Andrew. Says, Australia's problems began when Gough Whitlam signed us up to UN's Lima Declaration in 1975. Deliberate deindustrialization of Western economies with the transfer of wealth, technology and labor to developing countries. Our constitution was never written to restrain citizens' behavior. It was written to restrain government behavior 51 years later. And Australia is not right, mate. Thank you, Matthew. Well wishes to all. Thank you, Andrew, for the text. Maggie says, yes, I understand. Decades ago, there was a home for unmarried mothers at Wattle Street Fullerton and run by nuns, ? Don't know, Maggie, but thank you for the text. All righty. Oh, here we go. And one from a different Andrew, I think, or is it the same Andrew? Different Andrew says, is it any wonder there's been fewer people attend the city when the council have replaced car lanes with bus and bicycle lanes, have made car parking expensive and are fining people pulling up in the streets with camera cars and have told people they don't want to be driving into the city? Yep. Andrew, no surprise at all. Zero surprise. Oh, they'll realise it one day. And, you know, this is the council that wants 50,000 people to live in the city. Well, people aren't going to be coming in if the roads are too congested because they're ripping out lanes. So, you know, it swings both ways. Thank you for the text. There's got to be something positive I can say about the city. I mean, it is good. I like the city. I live in the city. I like walking around the city, but it also needs to be functional. You know, great restaurants, great cafes, but I think of the days when I'd be driving in the city and you'd pull over in Rundle Street and duck into Alfresco. Remember Alfresco? It's one of the first ice creameries. Back in the day when shops weren't open on Sundays, in the early, mid-80s, there was Alfresco's in Rundle Street that would be packed on a sunny day because everyone went in and got a gelati ice cream. And the coffee culture really took off, particularly on Rundle Street. You could drive along there, you know, 9 a.m, pull over, go inside somewhere, have a coffee, no problems, enjoy that, go out, half hour park, you're done. Lovely. Try doing it today. You get pinged, you get fined, inspectors walking around, camera cars zipping about, the council trying to squeeze every cent out of you on $12 meters for an hour or two, and no one stops. And the council says, well, we don't know what's going on. It should be fine. Come on in. We've got car parks. Righty-o. This morning, I went to one of my absolutely favourite places, well, down on the beach. I mean, how can you not love breakfast looking at the Gulf St. Vincent around Adelaide? I went down to Largs Pier Hotel, had a bacon and egg burger in there. Beautiful. Well, actually outside on the front veranda, looking at the jetty and the water. And today, this morning was still nice, but it just started. First drops of rain were falling as I left at about 9:30, I think, and just a lovely, lovely part of Adelaide down the the Lefevre Peninsula. So that was really nice. I had to head down that way a bit earlier and breakfast down there. Love going, well, anywhere, you know, West Beach, Glenelg, Somerton, Brighton. Doesn't matter where you are. Just, we live in a great place here, I think, and taking a drive down and having a bite to eat, breakfast, lunch or dinner, it's always good. That competition was the 41-point margin. I tipped 30 and I won the competition. Nearest margin in 1976, Sturt beat Port. So, yes, Peter from Mulston with the Jeff Medwell competition. Good on you, Pete. 12 past 9 on 5AA. Shall we do it? Shall we play the quiz? We did it this time last week. I'll give you the first question. I think I did this last week, just to get you started. We've got a $50 Pals voucher if you go through this. They're all easy questions. Or every single one of these has been on 5AA News over the last week. And the first question on 8223-0055, Australia's oldest man, Ken Weeks, celebrated a birthday this week. How old is he, Ken Weeks? How old did he become? What's his new age? Get that right. Keep going through. Get the last one right. You get the $50 Pals voucher. Okay? Simple as that. 8223-0055.
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0: Seventeen minutes past 9 o'clock. Yes, have you been listening? We have 10 questions here, thanks to Parafield Airport Liquor Store. $50 Pals voucher. It's the massive airport hangar stack full of hard-to-find spirits, wines and beer. And beer, yes. Almost said beards. But no, just beer. No hairs in it. Might put hairs on your chest. I gave you the first question just before the break, and there's a stack of callers. Marge at Hampstead Gardens is first on the line. Hello, Marge.
10: Oh, hi, how are you going?
0: Yeah, really well, thank you. The question was, Australia's oldest man, Ken Weeks, celebrated a birthday this week. How old was or is he now?
10: He's 113.
0: 113, correct. Well done.
10: That was a guess.
0: That was a guess. Well, you got a good guess. Second question, Marge. Sports question.
10: Oh, God.
0: Motor racing. Bathurst is on this weekend. Who is the reigning Bathurst 1000 champion?
10: Oh, I saw him the other night, but I can't remember his name.
0: Oh, really?
10: Doesn't matter.
0: Oh, Marge, no?
10: No. Nah.
0: Sorry. try again. All right. Thank you for playing. Lily, hello, Lily.
11: Oh, how are you?
0: Good, thank you.
11: Yeah, I think it's Thumper Nats.
0: Someone Matt?
11: Thumper Nats, champion.
0: Yeah, Bathurst champion. What did you say?
11: Yeah.
0: I didn't hear you properly.
11: His name's Thumper Nats, champion.
0: Oh, Summer Nats.
11: Yeah.
0: Yeah, well, I'm looking for the reigning Bathurst 1000 champion.
11: Oh, you're looking for the rain? Yeah, I'm not. Jed Beaton.
0: Sorry, Lily. Sorry. Maggie at Athelstan. Hello, Maggie.
12: Oh, well, I'm going to bomb out.
0: Are you?
12: I can ring back, though, can I?
0: Well, sure, why not? Make your own rules. Why not? Okay, so no idea, right?
12: No.
0: Okay.
12: If I had a former neighbour here, I would have without any doubt, but that's not the case.
0: Okay. Maggie, thank you. Try again. Steve at Port Noarlunga. Hello, Steve.
13: Good day, Matt. How are you going?
0: All right, thank you. How are you?
13: I'm going very well, mate. Just eating some lamb chops.
0: Oh, nice.
13: Yeah.
0: Yum.
13: I know, sorry, you need to know that. But
0: yeah,
13: anyway.
0: No, I do, because, you know, Greek and lamb, that goes hand in hand.
13: Oh,
0: so,
13: magnificent.
0: Yeah.
13: They really are.
0: Yeah. Yep. Going to watch Bathurst on the weekend?
13: I love Bathurst.
0: Oh, do you? So you might know the answer to this. He was on 5AA News a couple of mornings ago. So
13: the reigning champ.
0: Yeah.
13: Well, I'm not sure, but I love Bathurst. I just love all of the whole. I'm not into that car world, but is it Payne? Is someone Payne?
0: That'll do.
13: Hey!
0: Matt Payne. Excellent.
13: I can give you a little bit of trivia about him too, mate. Yeah. You know, he plays magnificent piano.
0: Is that right?
13: Yeah, and I'm talking like wow piano, like orchestra, not orchestra, but
0: classical.
13: All that.
0: Classical stuff.
13: That's the word. Yeah,
0: really?
13: Yeah.
0: Really?
13: He does, yeah.
0: Wow. I would never would have thought that, but...
13: No, you know, one would have.
0: Everyone's got hidden talent, so good for him. How about that?
13: There you go. Yeah.
0: Grant, question three. Grant Stevens, of course, appointed our next governor, but one of his concerns is his dogs roaming around Government House. What sort of dogs does the police commissioner have?
13: Oh, wow, that is like, whoa, that's... He's surely not German Shepherds or Alsatians. I'm going little Shih Tzu things. You know those little pit bull
0: You're on the right track. But you're not right.
13: No worries.
0: Enjoy the chops, Steve.
13: Thank you very much. Thank you.
0: Yep, cheers. $50 Powell's voucher. We're recycling callers already. Lily at Enfield, hello.
14: I've got to try again. I think it's a Matt Moss.
0: A what now?
14: Matt Moss or Garth.
0: you're stuck on the question we've answered. We've moved on, Lily.
14: Oh, which one have you got? Because I've got an iPad and I think I've got a delayed telecast.
0: Hey.
14: Oh, that's terrible.
0: Lily, we're on the next question.
14: Oh. Terribly sorry.
0: No,
14: that's
0: all right.
14: My only happiness.
0: The answer was Matt Payne, but you're making me laugh, so that's good.
14: Oh, heck.
0: The next question is, basically, I'll cut it short. What sort of dogs does the police commissioner, Grant Stevens, own?
14: I don't know. Grant Stevens? Mm. I think he's got the Alsatian. No, Dachshund. Mini Dachshunds, I think I saw on the news.
0: Correct.
14: I saw the cute Dachshunds, yes.
0: You did. There you are.
14: Oh, thank goodness I got that one. Because I'm always halfway listening to you while I'm watching cute cat videos.
0: Ah, very good. All right.
14: Oh, that's great.
0: Question four, Lily. Question four. This has all been in the news, right?
14: Yeah.
0: The opposition has announced its migration policy. As part of the plan in its first year, it will cut net overseas migration to what number?
14: Did Pauline Hanson also do this as well?
0: She did, but she's got a different number.
14: I'm just going to guess 100,000 per year.
0: Yep.
14: That's my. I like that number actually.
0: 100,000 for the first year, anyway. Yeah. But I'm going to give it to you because that's absolutely right.
14: For the first, Oh, thank you, because I do read the news.
0: Yeah.
14: I'm always on the iPad.
0: Yep. No, that's good.
14: That's good. I'm going good.
0: You are going good. Going well.
14: Better than that Pestrol. I should be getting that Pestrol from the overnight program.
0: Oh, really?
14: Because I'm frightened of rodents. Because my cat's too old to get them now.
0: Oh. Okay. And well, you can throw your iPad at them.
14: I don't want to kill anything, though. That's my problem.
0: Question five. Question five, Lily. We're halfway through. Mm-hmm. See how we go.
14: Yeah.
0: If the Greens get their way, what type of business will the federal government be running?
14: This was on the news.
0: Yeah, it was. Everything I'm asking has been
14: I'm
0: on
14: always
0: the...
14: sending you stuff from Facebook as well, so I should be up for it now.
0: Come on.
14: I think I sent you this one.
0: You might have.
14: Retail markets, I think, fair go for grocers, I sent you on Facebook.
0: That's close.
14: Retail markets,
0: supermarkets is what I've got here.
14: And retail banks, markets.
0: We'll go with supermarkets. You said markets. Rightio.
14: Yeah, markets. Yeah.
0: Lily, you're on fire. You've got three in a row.
14: I've got too many news items in my head. You know how you've got the overwhelming news at you all the time with social media?
0: Mm-hmm.
14: I think it's just too much.
0: Okay.
14: You've got 10 in a row at you all the time.
0: We've got a bit more to go here. Lily, we've got five more questions. One, two, three, four, five more.
14: Heck.
0: I know. They're no harder than any of those.
14: No harder than petrol is overnight. Let's see how I go.
0: All right. Question six. Which drug has quadrupled in use in South Australia?
14: Oh, in South Australia?
0: Mm.
14: You're talking a medicinal drug?
0: No, I'm talking about naughty drug.
14: Oh, the naughty drug. Mm. I would say, what's it called? It's not fentanyl.
0: Well, you're right. It's not fentanyl, Lily.
14: It's not fentanyl.
0: No, sorry. Thank you. Well done. You got us through three questions. Andrew at Seton, new player. Hello, Andrew.
15: Hi, mate. How are you?
0: Yeah, good, thank you. $50 Pals voucher, mate. Question number six. Get the next five right, including this one. You got the voucher. Which drug?
15: And the question again?
0: The question is, which drug has quadrupled in use in SA?
15: Not something I've got a hell of a lot of expertise on, no. But I'll take a guess and say crystal methamphetamine.
0: Ooh, no, bad guess. Sorry, Andrew. There have been songs written about this song. I don't know what rhymes with crystal methamphetamine. Maybe something does. But this drug has a song, at least named after it. Maggie's back. Hello, Maggie.
16: Oh, is it an expensive one to purchase?
0: I would have no idea how much drugs cost to purchase illegally, Maggie.
16: No. Is it? Well, is that, I'm assuming it's illegal.
0: Yes, it is. Illegal.
16: Mm-hmm. Well, I could either go cocaine or marijuana.
0: Well, which is it?
16: Cocaine.
0: Correct.
16: Oh, right.
0: Was it the Kinks who had a song called Cocaine? Somebody did. I think it was the Kinks. Not sure. Doors. Was it the Doors? Charlie thinks it was the Doors. Anyway, somebody had cocaine. Mm-hmm. Okay, Maggie. All news questions, these. They've all been all items that have been in 5AA news. Here's one from today, in fact. The Magic Hat. The Magic Hat is a new addition to which Adelaide event?
16: Oh, God. Is it to do with race
0: well,
16: thing?
0: Is it your answer?
16: Because I don't. So, I do listen to the news, but I'd say racing.
0: Okay, racing is not right. Maggie, thank you. Steve at Port Noarlunga. Hello, Steve. How are the chops going?
17: Oh, you just bring me back because I was only joking when I said I'd save you one, mate, all right? You go easy, mate. They're actually excellent. They're good. Really good.
0: Good to know.
17: Yep.
0: The Magic Hat. Magic, sounds like cat, but no, hat. The Magic Hat is a new addition to which annual Adelaide event?
17: Well, I reckon you should know this. I'm guessing, mate. I reckon you should know this very well because you drive the bus, I believe, in the Christmas pageant.
0: Well done.
17: Hey, well done you for driving the bus,
0: thank
17: mate.
0: You. Good, yeah, good fun.
17: Good on you.
0: All right, three to go. You're almost there. You could almost get some pals. Beer to wash down the lamb chops with if you rush.
17: Oh, I'll tell you what, that does sound magnificent. Yeah. You better be quick. I've nearly finished the chop.
0: Okay, all right. Question eight, we're up to. Which South Australian birds are the latest to get the bird flu vaccine?
17: Oh, wow. I love my birds.
0: It was in the news yesterday, I reckon.
17: Was it pelicans?
0: Ooh.
17: Or penguins?
0: Oh, which one? Quick.
17: Pelicans. I got the chop.
0: You got
17: man.
0: The lamb chop, yep.
17: Oh, damn.
0: Steve, sorry.
17: All right. The opportunity.
0: No worries, pleasure. Thank you. All right. Marge. We spoke earlier, didn't we, Marge? Hello.
18: It's a penguin.
0: Funnily enough, Marge, it is the penguins. Yeah.
18: I was going to say that anyway.
0: Granite and Kangaroo Island little penguins, in fact. All right. Question nine, Marge.
19: I'm going to bomb out in a minute.
0: Oh, you got, well, you get the two right, 9 and 10, you've got the thing. I know, pressure. Which former Bachelor star is in custody charged with domestic violence offences?
19: Oh, yeah, I just saw him tonight. Mm-hmm. I can't think of his bloody name.
0: Come on.
19: Not Dale. Oh, no. Oh, no, I don't know.
0: Oh, Marge. So close.
19: Mm. Yeah.
0: Sorry. Lily. Hello, Lily.
20: Oh, guess what? I watched this rubbish. It's called... his name is Sam Wood.
0: Sam Wood. Correct. Yep. Lily, yep. We're up to question 10.
20: Okay.
0: This is amazing.
20: Mm-hmm. I would have done it all if I got the other one right.
0: Well, maybe. Oh, you knew all the others, did you? Would have got all the others right,
20: yeah,
0: you reckon?
20: I did know them.
0: Okay.
20: I've got a good memory.
0: I reckon every time I've done this quiz, I've included a question on something Donald Trump has said, and this is it. Donald Trump joked about Iran, saying they should destroy an American city or two. Name one of the cities that Donald Trump said Iran should bomb.
20: This was on the news, and it was everywhere, all over every channel.
0: Yeah.
20: Couldn't get enough of it. He said Los Angeles and then San Diego.
0: Let's have a listen to him.
21: It's a small price to pay for keeping the world safe, keeping our country safe. They could take out a city. Let them take out Los Angeles. Let them take out San Diego. This is a very small price to pay.
0: All right. That's our applause.
20: Can't get enough of his voice.
0: Not Donald Trump's applause. That's our applause on 5AA. Well done, Lily.
20: Thank you so much, even if I missed five.
0: Yeah, well, you did well. You answered, you answered the most, I think, out of anybody that was on. So
20: you were lovely.
0: Good for you. No, Lily.
20: My Moscato lasts me for about 2 months with just a bit of cheese. I just have a swig of it and I just leave it in the fridge.
0: Yeah.
20: Because it's just like lolly water when I don't take any Panadol. And I love it.
0: Okay.
20: Very cheap one too.
0: Very good.
20: Yeah.
0: Lily, hold on there. Charlie's going to give
20: you
0: some details.
20: So
0: well
20: much.
0: Done. No pleasure. Thank you for calling up and playing. See, they're not hard questions. They're just questions that you've heard the answers to all week. All week. Every single one of those has been in the news. $50 Pals voucher thanks to Parafield Airport Liquor, the massive airport hangar stacked full of hard-to-find spirits, wines and beers. There we go. I enjoy that. 27 to 10 on 5AA.
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0: 23 to 10 on 5AA. Free board at the moment too. 8223 0000. It's been quite the steady night for calls tonight. But this is your chance. If one of the topics we've been talking about, been a whole range of things a bit earlier on. Oh, we've spoken about homelessness and domestic violence a little while ago, but we talked also about the camera car fines. Marty says on the text line, you'll be happy to know your fine will contribute to the Adelaide City Council Lord Mayor and her mates attending the next overseas COP conference to save the planet. Yeah. Andrew says, is it any wonder there's fewer people attending the city? The council replaced car lanes with bus and bicycle lanes, made car parking expensive, fining people pulling up in the streets and telling people they don't want anyone driving into the city. How's that going to work? And I love our city, but it's got to be functional for motorists. Got to be functional for everyone. Pedestrians, cyclists, and yes, motorists. Unreal. Have you lost an emerald ring? Well, it's been handed in to Grenfell Street Police, and apparently it's a beauty. There's no photo that came with the media release, but somebody found it on Wednesday this week, and it was handed in to Grenfell Street Police. It's distinctive, has a name inscribed on the inside of the band, and police say it would no doubt have significant sentimental value to the person who lost it. So if you have lost the emerald ring, go to the Grenfell Street Police Station, provide your name and all the rest, because they know whose name is on the inside. Okay, so it'll be relatively easy to prove that it's yours. Luke at Queenstown. Hi, Luke.
5: Hey, Matthew. Hey.
0: Pretty
5: good.
0: How
5: you going?
0: Yeah, good, thanks. How about you?
5: Yeah, not too bad. I kind of embarrassed myself and wasn't able to speak to your producer just then. That was kind of embarrassing, but yeah.
0: Why?
5: I don't know. My mouth didn't work. Yeah.
0: Right.
5: And it just, yeah.
0: Oh, no,
5: it was a bit awkward.
0: No.
5: Yeah.
0: He gets all sorts from everybody, so don't worry about it.
5: Okay. I can imagine your producers do a good job.
0: Yep. Filtering out everybody and all the rest. Yeah.
5: Yeah, you know, imagine if you didn't have any producer and every call just went live to air.
0: Big chaos.
5: Yeah. Anyways, poor Adelaide. Car parking at Port Plaza is seriously bad.
0: Is it? Yeah. So
5: yeah,
0: in the Canal Shopping Centre there.
5: No, the Port Plaza one.
0: Oh, the Plaza, the one with the Kmart, yeah.
5: Or it's Big W.
0: It's Big W now. It changed. Yeah.
5: Big W and Woolworths.
0: Yeah, yeah.
5: Yeah.
0: It was Coles and Kmart. That's right.
5: Yeah, yeah, yeah. Like the last 2 weeks now, trying to get to the doctors and we've had to drive around the Port Plaza quite a few times.
0: Yeah.
5: Just to get into a car park. They've got like 4 or 5 parks that are reserved for the medical centre, but that's it.
0: Mm. So that's hard, isn't it? And it fills up there. I you know, every time I've driven in, and I tend to drive in off Port Road into the bit out the front, but that's a smaller car park as well than the one at the back.
5: Yeah. Both are pretty bad. I mean, the one out the front near KFC, is pretty much full all the time.
0: Yep.
5: You pretty much can't get a car park. I mean, I'm lucky. My support worker has a disability. In his car, so he can park in the disabled parks if necessary. But that's purely just lucky that they have that.
0: Yeah, absolutely.
5: Yeah,
0: and they're good to have. And I think, I mean, back in the day when they were first brought in, oh gosh, 40-odd years ago in the 80s sometime, I reckon, people would park in them and shouldn't, but I think we've come to respect them over the years for exactly the usefulness that they provide to people who need them.
5: Yeah, exactly.
0: Mm.
5: Yes, but no. The car park out the back.
0: Yeah.
5: On Church Street. Off Church Street. Is way bigger, but it still feels like they both fill up constantly.
0: Yeah.
5: They probably should have put them on the multi-story.
0: They should have, shouldn't they? Or dug down or something. Yeah.
5: Yeah.
0: Yeah, they should have. And I know they've got security around there too, who go around policing it as well, which is good. But
5: Haven't seen that.
0: Haven't you? Yeah, okay.
5: No.
0: I parked the 5AA car in there once, and the security guards came up and wanted to know what I was doing there. Like, really? Got nothing else better to do? But anyway, they're there, and that's good that they're there.
5: What really? So he had to go at you all because it's a marked media.
0: Yeah, they had to go. They wanted to know why I was there. Like, they thought I might start asking questions to people or something. I don't know. I don't know what they thought.
5: Okay, that's a bit weird.
0: It was a bit weird. I thought it was a bit weird.
5: Yeah.
0: But, you know, surely there's more things to do. But they're active inside the centre too, so they're on it, which is, you know, it's good. Makes it a safe place.
5: Yes. Anyways, that's pretty much all I had to say. I mean, if your other callers have the same issue, maybe they should call in as well.
0: So the council there needs to find some more car parks somewhere. Yeah.
5: Yep. Because Puebla is only going to grow.
0: Of course it is, yeah.
5: Over the years.
0: Yeah. Well, what they need to do is on that back car park is go up, you know, put in some levels above, you know, the car park. And
5: It
0: might have to close it for 6 months or whatever, but and that won't help, but it'll be better when it's done.
5: Yeah, exactly.
0: Mm. Good on you, Luke.
5: Yeah, okay, thank you.
0: Thanks for the call. 17 to 10. Lester, still down that way. Semaphore Park, hi.
6: Hi, how you going?
0: Good, how are you?
6: Ah, fine and fit.
0: Good.
6: The reason I'm ringing, where I live on Bartley Terrace, SA Water, without notification, cut the water.
0: Okay.
6: It affected around Pelican Place right down to the hotel.
0: Right. So, no water.
6: No water for 12 hours.
0: Wow. Have they told you when it's going to come back? 12 hours. Unreal.
6: Yeah. I've just put the water on. They do them off and up there.
0: Okay. Have they brought around the boxes of water? Because they do that.
6: No. They did really? Nothing. No notification. No nothing.
0: So I wonder if something broke suddenly in there, you know. Obviously it did.
6: No, they knew about it.
0: Okay.
6: So they could have gave us the least 4 hours notice.
0: Yeah.
6: And that they didn't.
0: Yeah, okay.
6: And other people, if there's any listeners in Semaphore Park, along Bartley Terrace that had their water cut. Please contact this radio station. The guys are trying to, they're just doing the mop up now.
0: Yeah.
6: They're taking nearly all day, right up to now, to clean, to get it fixed up.
0: Yeah, right. Okay. Well, obviously, some planned work, you reckon. What have they been doing? Is it a new development that's gone in? Is that what they plan to do?
6: No, they had to replace, the valve.
0: Oh, yeah, yeah.
6: Yeah, and it's, they had to do that taking, I forget what time they started, but it's taken 12 hours to repair.
0: Yeah, right. Well, obviously something must have gone wrong. It probably is more than they thought it was going to be.
6: I want an apology for SA Water to all residents affected. Okay. Why didn't they bring us bottled water? Or at least give us some notification.
0: They should. They should have brought you bottled water. Absolutely, they should have.
6: Yeah, but they're a mob of ignorant bees.
0: Well, don't blame the workers for that, but somebody in their management team.
6: No, it's not the workers' fault.
0: Yeah.
6: Whoever's in charge of SA Water, resign.
0: Right. Okay. Good on you, Lester.
6: I've been trying to... I've waited all day to have a shower, and they turned the water on a half hour ago.
0: Okay, good. So it's back. Well, you can have your shower now.
6: Yeah. Please be careful if you're heading down Bartley Terrace.
0: Yep.
6: There is speed restrictions. I rang the station earlier today telling people if you're local traffic, only should be on Bartley Terrace.
0: Right.
6: There should have been a detour sign.
0: Yeah.
6: Put it Bower Road and Fairford and direct them up Fairford, what's it called? Fairford Drive.
0: Yep.
6: Around the back of the food rank.
0: Yep.
6: They could have went it that way around.
0: Yeah, okay. Because it ends up in the same place, doesn't it? And, Bartley Terrace and Fairford come back together. Yeah. All right. Good on you, Lester. Thank you for the call and road restrictions around that area if you're travelling through 74 Park. Thank you. Trevor at Glenelg. G'day, Trev. Oh, Trevor's gone, just like that. Waited, and gone. Jimmy. Hello, Jimmy.
7: Good evening, Matthew. How's your world tonight, Trev?
0: Pretty good, thank you. And I need to ask how yours is.
7: Well, obviously, mate, we're all still breathing, so praise Jesus for his graces.
0: All right.
7: I had an interesting question put to me today.
0: What was it?
7: I had to make inquiry about.
0: Mm-hmm.
7: And this is, well, pretty much the reason for my call this evening.
0: Yeah.
7: My sister gave me a call asking about my blood type.
0: Oh.
7: And I'm not sure off the top.
0: Yeah.
7: So because I'm hooked up with Medic Alert, I think you were mentioning them earlier or something.
0: I don't know.
7: Earlier today. There was some mention of them.
0: Okay.
7: Because of my epilepsy dramas and other medical head case woes, the medications I take and obviously treatment requirements therein for ambulance services, if it comes to that, there's what's called an emergency assist card that I carry in my wallet.
0: Yeah.
7: With a membership number, a whole heap of info in there. Now I look at it, actually, some of it is outdated, and so I need to get this updated. So I need to get onto Medic Alert about this. But the question posed to me by my sister was what blood group I am. And I see in here it says A positive there.
0: Oh, there you go.
7: But yet on a similar information booklet that I've got stuck on my fridge, this is dated quite a bit in antiquity, I think, 30th of the 9th, 14, the book started.
0: Right.
7: It doesn't have any details about my blood group.
0: Oh.
7: I thought that a bit strange. I don't know whether everything now has gone all digital and la-di-da and QR codes or something or other, whether people are as antiquated as I am and carry booklets and things written down in hard copy anywhere, so you can actually see it in front of you and you don't need a functioning mobile or digital toy to work it all out. Because I'm pretty sure, mate, that there'd be plenty of other heads out there who don't own these digital toys that need to relay these sort of essential information details to whoever, if required. So these sort of formats would still be quite important for numbers of people, I think. What's your opinion on all this sort of stuff? Are you hooked up with Medical Alert yourself?
0: No, I'm not, but I know because...
7: Oh, no.
0: Yeah, I don't need... In that I don't have a... You know, at least I don't know that if I have a condition, I don't think I do, of anything that would I'd need a Medical Alert for, you know, so I'm, you know, in reasonable health. I know my blood type because years ago I became a blood donor.
7: Yeah, fair enough.
0: Yeah, so at the Red Cross, they obviously do a test and you find out because they have to match up the blood. They have to know what blood type you are, obviously, to pass on the blood. So I know I'm O positive. Yeah.
7: All right. Because I'm not sure what the most common one is. I don't know whether that matters or not, but
0: no.
7: I called Mum to find out what the, because I couldn't find this little card that I knew I had somewhere that had the information so that I could relay it to my sister. And there's a whole heap of other details on here about all the different substances I stick in my hole, all the herbs and pills and whatnot that I regularly use just to help keep my head and general whole working all well and good and lovely.
0: Excellent.
7: Where doctor's records are kept, allergies I've got, the specific medical conditions. And I don't know, I think that anyone that does have, and obviously, of course, my normal essentials, my name, address, whatever, the membership number I think I mentioned, and an emergency contact as well. And I think that anyone out there who does have some form of medical condition, it would be a rather good idea.
0: I think so
7: to
0: too.
7: To have some sort of a detail like this on hand.
0: 100%.
7: To be able to refer to if they need it for any personal referencing.
0: It's interesting,
7: or
0: though.
7: If someone else needs to obtain these sort of information details, if they're not able to relay due to unforeseen events or something or other.
0: For sure, Jimmy. I think that's really important if you do have a medical condition that you've got something with you when you're out and about so people know exactly, you know, what they have to do if something occurs to you. But, you know, you talk about the Medic Alert. I don't know, is yours a chain on the wrist still, like the bracelet?
7: No, it's a thing around my neck.
0: Oh, okay, all right. Because I've just been thinking while you've been talking years ago, you'd see the bracelet particularly on people's wrists, you know, a lot. You know, people that obviously had a condition. I don't reckon I've seen one of those for a long time, but have they changed? So they're now a neck thing.
7: Well, I don't know. That's just what I get personally.
0: Okay.
7: Because I don't need another thing hanging on me.
0: I know.
7: I've had a decent necklace for ages. I've got an 18-8. Stainless steel necklace because that maintains its sheen and is really, really good and strong.
0: Okay.
7: Unlike gold that can break due to unforeseen events. 18-8 stainless steel is one of the, well, more common but yet hardest and resilient metals out there in existence, mate.
0: All right. So you've got that. But it's interesting that, you know, the bracelet thing is seems to have disappeared.
7: That's in an obvious sort of situation.
0: Mm.
7: And, yeah, if some sort of seizure drama goes down and I drop, then an ambulance gets called or something and whoever's got my number and details there, and they just have to key that in to whatever source that they do that with. And there it all is, man, all my medications and last time I was in hospital and doctor and la, la, la, la, la.
0: Yeah. Yeah.
7: So, yeah, I implore listeners out there to actually get some sort of toys like this to be able to play with and so that other people can have the necessary fun and games required so that things are working all well and good and lovely, mate.
0: Yeah, absolutely. No, look, I think
7: is a great idea, and indeed, blessings can be brought to Jesus through this, mate.
0: I think everybody who has a medical condition should have something like that on them in case, as you say, an event, whether it's epilepsy in your case or, you know, a heart issue with somebody or whatever it might be, that medical crews know exactly what they're dealing with at the time.
7: Well, how many heads out there have got all different sorts of asthma and different sorts of diabetes, heart conditions, kidney, liver, la, la, la, la, la. The list goes on, mate.
0: Yeah.
7: And it's important that somehow heads can be able to gain the necessary information required. I mean, this is, like, seriously, mate, life-threatening stuff.
0: Yeah.
7: If an individual is given the wrong sort of medication when they are actually taking a particular medication, and there are contraindications with that.
0: Yeah.
7: If that just badly mixes.
0: Mm. No, well, I don't disagree with you at all. I think it's very common sense. And, you know, you're A-plus now, so I don't know how common that is, whether it's rare or not, I couldn't tell you, but at least you know. So there we are.
7: Well, hopefully I'll remember.
0: Yeah.
7: Well, I'm not sure I will.
0: No, you know how
7: Mom
0: you think of it?
7: Started telling me all about my aunties and her blood type and her father, and I'm not going to remember stuff like that. That's just sort of useless baggage. So I sort of told her not to worry about that.
0: But you know how you remember? You just think of A-plus and that's the grades you got at school, right?
7: Well, the ones that I hoped to be getting at least.
0: Yeah, that's right, exactly. That's all of us.
7: It didn't always occur that way, mate.
0: That's all of us. Don't worry about that. Good on you, Jimmy.
7: I was a bit too much of a knobhead in school to always be getting the proper good scores.
0: Who wasn't? You know, that's all of us. Yeah.
7: But whatever.
0: Mm.
7: Hey, if it wasn't for the fact that I didn't get all the lovely grades and things like that, and I did actually hang around and matriculate and go on to some sort of a lovely, better universe, then maybe I wouldn't have ended up becoming a Christian after I left the ways of the Lord in early high school, because I did think that I not knew it all and was going my own lovely la-di-da way, and I didn't cop the chastisement of a loving father who humbled me and brought me down to earth because of the fact that I was just a run-amuck little fool doing idiot things at school. And so I thought to leave in about year 11, halfway through.
0: Okay.
7: Even then, after doing the repeat on it, I just thought, stuff this, and just whatever, started going out and running amok being an idiot.
0: Now here you are today. Hey, Jimmy, got to leave it there because it is right on news time. Thank you for the call, and keep wearing that bracelet or the necklace, I reckon, because that's one way people can find out. Wendy says medical info can now be downloaded onto a phone. It used to be a booklet provided by Rotary. I wonder what good the phone is, though. If you're unconscious and people need to know, you know, whether you're epileptic or diabetic or whatever, diabetic, whatever the case may be, if it's on your phone, how are they going to find out if you are unconscious? That doesn't seem sensible. Well, not to me. But thanks for the text. Right on 10 o'clock, it is news time now on 5AA.
4: 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Always Adelaide.
8: Down to 13 tonight and rain, partly cloudy tomorrow and 21. Good evening, I'm Mel Usher.

0: The federal government denies it's a double standard for small businesses to pay interchange fees, but not the tax office. The ATO will delay its credit card ban until the end of the financial year after Labor promised to fund the agency's surcharge costs. The backdown follows immense pressure from the opposition, industry groups and some government ministers. Treasurer Jim Chalmers says you can't compare the tax office with small business.
1: There's a different proposition when it comes to the ATO implementing.
0: Sure. The federal government denies it's a double standard for small businesses to pay interchange fees, but not the tax office. The ATO will delay its credit card ban until the end of the financial year after Labor promised to fund the agency's surcharge costs. The backdown follows immense pressure from the opposition.

0: Sydney this morning. The 60-year-old was staying at a caravan park in Richmond Street when he heard noises outside his motorhome and went to investigate. Steve Hoy has told Seven he found a man trying to steal his e-bike.
1: He took off with the bike up the track and I just started racing after him then. And I grabbed onto the back of the bike, put it down, and we had another altercation. And I started yelling then. And anyway, he took off.
0: The thief hit him over the head with the angle grinder before fleeing. The victim suffered a laceration to the head. South Australian police numbers have grown, with another 27 experienced officers from overseas and interstate graduating through the transition program today. In the past 2 years, 207 officers have gone through the program, each with an average 8 years of frontline service, with many choosing to be posted to regional areas. Accused Victorian High Country killer Greg Lynn will make another bid for freedom. He's applying for bail after it was confirmed his retrial over Carol Clay's murder will not be held until May next year. The bail application will be heard on October 22nd. Lynn claims he accidentally shot Miss Clay in the head while she was camping in 2020. A class action has been launched on behalf of hundreds of thousands of veterans who may have had sensitive and medical information exposed. The case alleges around 300,000 veterans and family members had information shared with the University of South Australia. Gordon Legal's Seb O'Mara says the affected personnel involved in the action are concerned about what information was handed over.
2: Fairly comprehensive details as to medical histories, including medical diagnoses, the types of treatment that's been engaged in respect of those diagnoses, when and where that treatment was provided.
0: And from 007 to publican, actor Daniel Craig has bought an 18th century pub in London with three friends called The Horseshoe. Now turning to 5AA sport, Zach Butters has joined the Western Bulldogs on a record 9-year deal. Port Adelaide will get pick 5 in this year's draft as compensation. Butters is relieved the deal got over the line.
3: It was a long time getting to this point, and a few people told me along the journey that when you know, you know, and I felt like, yeah, once I knew, I just wanted to get it done and sort of get here and meet everyone and start my next journey.
0: Meantime, Adelaide is set to add veteran Sydney defender Harry Cunningham. To cricket, and SA debutant Noah McFadyen brought up his maiden century today in the Shield clash against Victoria.
4: That's been crunched, absolutely crunched over the pickets, and there is a century on debut for Noah McFadyen.
0: SA were eventually bowled out for 508. The Vics were 7 for 175 at stumps in their second dig, trailing SA by 89 runs. The CEO of incoming NRL club the Perth Bears has stepped down 5 months before the club plays its first official game. And it's Bathurst this weekend. Supercars rookie Zach Bates has posted a surprise fastest time to secure provisional pole ahead of tomorrow's top 10 shootout at Mount Panorama. Now the 5AA forecast. Rain tonight down to 13, partly cloudy tomorrow 21, sunny on Sunday morning, then showers developing in 29, a shower or two Monday down to 18. 5AA, always Adelaide.
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7: Vic. Hello, Vic.
8: Something that's been found out was from the University of Melbourne and the Royal Children's Hospital. Design experts and heart specialists have collaborated to create the world's first three-dimensional paediatric heart models, helping families better understand complex heart conditions that often require surgery in infancy. So basically what they've done, they've made a model of a baby heart as well. So
7: wow.
8: And they can have a look through it. So that's quite good. That's a world first too.
7: Yeah, how about that? Andrew White is the executive manager at Rundle Mall while Adelaide Fashion Week is going on.
9: The city is really buzzing with Adelaide Fashion Week, and it's been going on throughout the week and will continue through the weekend. Shoppers can come in. They simply got to spend $150 and they will get rewarded, and there's all sorts of other activities going on, including, you know, really if you haven't been a part of it, there's still time to jump on the website and grab tickets for.
7: Jenny at Allenby Gardens. Hello, Jenny.
10: I've been nothing but sick all winter. I had the blood lady came today to take my blood, and she said to me she's been around to about 60 patients. They are all sick, and she said the problem with these viruses, if you've had COVID virus stays in your system. So if you get a cold it always goes into something worse.
7: Tomorrow is World Homeless Day. Megan Prabhakar is Director of Advocacy at Women's Community Shelter.
11: When we talk about domestic and family violence, we clearly have a crisis in this country. The problem isn't going away. Many women are forced to make an impossible choice, stay in a violent relationship or to leave and risk having nowhere to go. But one of the things, and particularly at Women's Community Shelters, we started over 15 years ago, there is housing solutions and support available. Yeah, just encourage people that there is support. When we talk about this, we talk about the problem, but we do have people on the front line who are ready to respond to those crisis situations tonight as well.
6: 5AA Nights with Matthew Pantelis.
7: Yes, indeed. That's a little wrap-up of some of the conversations from earlier this evening. Somebody saying, you're doing a great job. Can I please have the Homeless Connect SA number, which is 1-800-00-3308. 1-800-00-3308. So there it is. Thank you for getting in touch. Regarding medical information on phones, Ange tells me, my emergency contact is in my phone and my medical information can be accessed even when the phone is locked. Well, how about that? I did not know that. Thank you, Ange. David has called in regarding phones and I think all this sort of information. David, how are you?
12: Yep, and I'm a be interested. She must own an Apple, I assume, and have set it up very unusually because I drive buses. And after a lot of events, you find people's phones left on the bus. The majority of smartphones on the market, they will tell you nothing.
7: Mm.
12: It'd be very nice if modern smartphones could literally have a tab that you could set up, which was available from the locked home screen, you know, going, this is 5AA's smartphone. If found, ring this number. And if I'm with it, be aware that I'm a diabetic, or, you know, just some key notes. So when you grab that device, you can click on, you know, an emergency tab, not giving you any thinking, you know, only the information that you as the phone owner have specifically asked to make public domain. Because, like, I've found it where, you know, you finish a wedding, you've taken 83 guests home, you find a mobile phone, and your only choice is to leave it at the depot plugged into a charger, hoping that over the next week or two, somebody will ring the phone and to literally answer and go, well, this is unknown phone that's sitting here at the depot. Do you have any idea who this phone is and who it belongs to?
7: Yeah.
12: Well, so, you know, just whereas if you have a tab where you can just click and go, this is the phone, this is the best number to contact, and if you find me laying next to it, I'm a diabetic.
7: Yeah, makes sense.
12: It surely wouldn't be that hard.
7: Yeah, that's right. Because
12: we all have our phone on us.
7: Yeah,
12: and just to add such a tab, you know, and companies like Samsung have got very serious about their security. And a friend of mine's son passed away earlier this year at 30 after having a nasty brain hemorrhage.
7: Wow.
12: No family history.
7: Yeah,
12: Samsung have told his father, even though his father is the rightful heir to everything, the phone cannot be unlocked ever by anybody, and they offer to take the phone for recycling because this phone that's worth nearly $2,000, Samsung refused to unlock it and say it can't be done.
7: Wow. I recall FBI probably, or CIA, one of them, got the phone of a dead terrorist in America, who with his wife had gone on a killing spree. This is about 5, 7, 10 maybe years ago. And Apple refused to unlock it. Same thing. You know, you only get 10 goes with an iPhone. After that, it's permanently locked. And the longer you go, I don't know if Samsung's do the same. I've got an iPhone. But the longer, if you muck it up 3 times, I think, or 4, you then can't use it for a minute. You muck it up the 5th time, it's 5 minutes. And then that just gets an hour. And then, you know, 6 hours. And then a day. And then forever. So
12: just a simple tab where if I picked you know, you're laying there, you've tripped over in the drain, no idea who you are.
7: Yep.
12: I can grab the phone, poke a button that goes, this is my name, this is my best emergency contact, and this is any known issue that you need to know if you're not conscious to tell me.
7: Yeah.
12: And this, if you're not holding the phone passed out because you've had one of the turn, surely that information being available to any good Samaritan is going to help.
7: Absolutely.
12: And if somebody reads it, well, the worst scenario is you go, I now know this person has this risk. That's as bad as it gets.
7: Yeah.
12: Anyway, just the thought, phone manufacturers, please consider it.
7: I think it's a great idea, as all of yours generally are, David. Thank you for the call.
12: Have a great night.
7: You too. Cheers. Leo, hold on there. Got to take a break. Be with you shortly.
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7: Text line says, the medic alert is great except if you have metal allergies and can't wear anything metal, as well as other serious issues. The medic alert organisation does not cater well for those with metal allergies. Surely they can do something in plastic these days, can they not? But anyway, look, thank you for the text. Leo at Paraku. Evening, Leo.
22: How are you
7: going? Good, pretty good, thank you.
22: That's good, yeah. The rain stopped anyway.
7: Okay, so, all right. Well, that's good.
22: Yeah, so, Matthew, you ever heard of a singer called Jimmy Ellis?
7: No. What's he done?
22: Now, if you can look it up, Matthew,
7: Jimmy Ellis.
22: I'll try to do it the best I can.
7: Yeah.
22: He looks like Elvis.
7: Oh, yeah, okay. Oh, you reckon it's Elvis?
22: No. No, look it up, Matthew. He wears a mask.
7: Oh, I got Jimmy Ellis, the American professional boxer, is the first thing that came up. Singer. What era? Same era as Elvis?
22: I think he might have been.
7: Sorry. Oh, fans think he could be Elvis. What? He was known as Orion.
22: Ryan, that's it. You make me do it again.
7: Oh, sorry.
22: That's his name. He called himself. Now, Matthew.
7: Yeah.
22: He wore a mask because he, hang on, mate. Because he looked like Elvis.
7: He does look like Elvis, yeah.
22: Oh, thank you. Now, if you listen to him, Matthew, when I first heard it, I said, oh, gee, this guy, you know. But I could pick it up, you know, because I know Elvis' voice.
7: Mm.
22: I'll tell you what, he sounds pretty close to Elvis.
7: Really? I've got a bit here. Shall we have a listen?
22: Yeah.
7: Let's do it. Here we go.

0: I can drive.
1: Yeah, it sounds like Elvis.
2: Yeah, now I'll tell you a little story about him too, Matthew.
1: Yeah.
2: I think he owned a second range shop or a furniture shop or something.
1: Mm-hmm.
2: And some low life shot him.
1: Oh.
2: Yeah, everyone.
1: Oh, he was murdered, yeah.
2: Yeah, that's the word, yeah, murdered.
1: Yep. He's shot and killed in his store, which was called Jimmy's Pawn Shop, as in PAWN. And he shot and killed Elaine Thompson, who was his ex-wife and worked at the shop as well, and an employee, Helen King, who survived her injuries. It was all recorded on security camera. Wow.
2: Maybe just before I go any further, how can people do something like that? You know, I just understand that. I could hurt a fly, man. I could kill it, and the person is the worst thing in the world to me. I still wouldn't kill him.
1: Yeah.
2: I don't know how some people are. Oh, well, never mind. That's the way it is, I suppose, Matthew.
1: Yeah, that's...
2: Now, I've got to tell you something, but I don't know if it's true or not, but sometimes I do get it, you know, say things that doesn't seem right.
1: Yeah.
2: But I heard a little rumour that Jimmy Ellis' father could be Elvis Presley's father.
1: That Jimmy Ellis's father could be Elvis Presley's father. Well, do you think it's true?
2: Oh, is there anything there, maybe you can look it up? Looking it up and said, yeah, there's something that I can't explain it to you. I heard a little, I know it sounds a bit silly. It mightn't be true, Matthew. That's what I heard.
1: No, I can't even, doesn't say who his parents are, but.
2: No, that's all right. It's been a long time ago, Matthew, from what I heard.
1: Yeah. Well, he says his birth certificate lists his mother as a secretary named Gladys Bell.

0: you know. But they don't look like Elvis, but they sound like him.
1: Yeah. Now, Leo, listen to this. This is about the guy that shot him. His name was Jeffrey James Lee. The shooting occurred in December 1998. In 2000, Lee was convicted of the murders of Ellis and Thompson and the attempted murder of the other worker, King. The jury recommended life without parole. The judge, though, sentenced Lee to death, citing overwhelming aggravating factors. In April this year, the Alabama governor scheduled Lee's execution for June 11 by nitrogen hypoxia, so a drug. You know, you get injected and that's it. But on June the 9th, he was due to be executed on June 11. His execution was stayed on the grounds of cruel and unusual punishment. 2 days later, on the day of the execution, the Supreme Court in the US blocked the state from carrying out the nitrogen gas execution. The Attorney General, whose name happened to be Stephen Marshall, filed a new motion seeking another execution date and requested that Lee be executed by the default method of a different lethal injection. That motion was approved. Lee was executed just 2 weeks ago.
0: Yeah. 2 weeks ago.
1: Yeah. How about that?
0: Yeah. Hey, Matthew, just come to my mind. You mentioned something, you said something about Stephen Marshall.
1: Yes.
0: Well, we had a premier here.
1: That's right. That's why I said it. That was the U.S. Attorney General in whatever state he was in whatever state. Did I say what state? It does say Alabama, in Alabama. He's the Attorney General of Alabama.
0: Yeah, just when you said that name, it comes in a bell straight away.
1: Yep.
0: All right, at least I'm on the ball again.
1: You are. You're always on the ball, Leo.
0: All right, I'll catch you Monday night.
1: All right, good-o. Thank you. Colin. G'day, Colin.
2: Yeah, g'day. How are you?
1: Good.
2: A couple of things I want to share with you.
1: Uh-huh.
2: I went overseas recently, and we went on a cruise and we went to a lot of cruise ports overseas in the Baltic countries and Mediterranean. And I went with a relative who lives in Port Lincoln, and we noticed that in every port in Europe, there were ferries that were taking cars and people to islands and places right around Europe. Why can't we have a ferry from Adelaide to Port Lincoln?
1: Yeah.
2: That does the same.
1: Yeah. Well, we used to. It was called the True Bridge. That went to Port Lincoln.
2: Yeah, that took 12 hours because I went on it.
1: Oh, yeah, okay.
2: But I'm just saying they have high-speed ferries that take transport and cars and people, and it would just improve the lot of people in Port Lincoln and Adelaide if we could get there quickly.
1: I reckon you're right. But, the answer is population, obviously, because it would, high-speed ferry, you'd want it to be going, a couple of them, I suppose, going back and forth pretty regularly, and you need a big population to make it happen. I reckon that's the reason.
2: Yeah. And I just thought that was, it just stood out that all these places had ferries and they were going everywhere.
1: Yeah.
2: Adelaide to Port Lincoln isn't that far, really.
1: No, it's not. And, what is it, 200 k's across, probably?
2: Yeah, it's about 150 nautical miles.
1: Okay, all right. Yeah. So it's not that far. I mean, imagine a bridge, hey? But that's not about to happen. The population base, the Spencer's Gulf is not the Mediterranean, obviously. And that's the reason.
2: No, but I reckon there'd be enough people going from Adelaide to Port Lincoln and Port Lincoln to Adelaide on a daily basis.
1: Yeah. Well, you'd probably be right. But you got to make
2: it work. We can build a submarine. We can build nuclear submarines. I'm sure we can build ferries.
1: Yeah. Yeah. Well, you got to put the bodies on them, and pay the cost to get over. That's the thing.
2: Anyway, another story.
1: Yeah.
2: While I was in Budapest, there was not a phenomenon, but there was a person there who said that, and he was a psychologist, and he said, when people are in their 60s and 70s, they start to get a little bit disconnected from their children and grandchildren because families grow up and they, stick together, and then the parents are on the sideline for a little bit.
1: Yeah, sure.
2: And they had a cafe in Budapest where people in their 60s and 70s provided and their own home-cooked recipes in the cafe, and the cafe used their recipes to bring these people together, and these people ran a cafe, and it gave them a sense of belonging and importance, and I felt like that was a really good idea for these people who

0: sometimes in their 60s and 70s don't have a lot of friends, or their children are doing other things and their grandchildren are doing other things. And it was a really good idea and it really worked well.
1: Yeah. So
0: so these people who, mainly probably ladies who were had, you know, lovely cake recipes, were using their recipes and working in the cafe. And it was a really good idea.
1: Yeah. It sounds a good idea.
0: And it worked so well, and it was very successful. It's very successful in Budapest. It's just one of the leading cafes in the city.
1: Yeah.
0: Well, I just thought that would be a good idea here.
1: Lovely way to connect. To get families back together. Yeah. Spending time together.
0: Anyway, that's what I gleaned from overseas.
1: Yeah. No, good on you, Colin. Thank you.
0: Oh, thanks very much for listening to
1: me. No, pleasure. Thank you. Good ideas. Just got to, you know, find ways to make them work. And population, you know, as far as ferries go to Port Lincoln, it would be wonderful. Straight from Adelaide, down around the bottom of Yorks, and over to Port Lincoln. Be there in no time, relatively, in terms of otherwise an 8.5-9 hour drive. Well, probably a bit more by the time you stop for lunch in Port Augusta or somewhere. Or Whyalla, or Port Pirie. See a bit of the countryside. It's a good drive. I don't mind that drive. Done it a few times, but not for a while. But it's a good drive. And, you want to find a better way to get there, given it's only 200 Ks across. But, you know, you drive it. It's, about 800 Ks? Or close enough to 700? So it does take some time. Can't remember exactly now. It's been a while. Should do it again sometime. Trying to think, 400 to Whyalla, and then how many to Lincoln from there? It's 250 at least, isn't it? 300? 700 Ks? It's about right. Got to look it up. All right. 10:30 on 5AA.
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1: The Greens have surprised me this week. A couple of days ago, it was Wednesday, the Greens have put out a statement saying that the proposed changes to private health insurance rebates could leave pensioners on low and fixed incomes facing higher costs while placing further pressure on the already stretched public health system. The warning follows the Senate inquiry into the public health insurance amendment, which will basically scrap the rebate for the over 65, so their health, private health insurance costs go up. Well, the Greens have serious concerns, they say, about the bill in its current form. People are doing it tough right now, they say. This is Senator Jordan Steele John, another hyphenated Green. Police are doing it tough right now, and too many people are already putting off seeing a doctor because they just can't afford it. We've got ambulance ramping still going on, and our hospitals are stretched to the limit. State and federal government should be putting more money into healthcare, not making it harder for people to get the care they need. Have we entered a parallel universe? The Greens understand this. And the government has no idea. The committee heard the higher private health insurance costs could force people to drop their cover or downgrade it, meaning more people would end up relying on public hospitals, which are already under the pump and have long waiting lists. That's just going to get put even more pressure on a public health system already stretched too thin. The release says the government could choose to make gas exporters pay for their fair share and put that money into our aged care and public health care instead of slugging pensioners who are already doing it tough. Wow. Oh, I'm just floored by that. And that's good. Floored good way. I mean, it's a bit worrying when the Greens start making sense. And that makes sense. So go Greens. The private health insurance sector, in fact, Australian Private Hospitals Association, say as a result of that, the Greens will be crucial in whether the decisive, in fact, in the success or failure of the government's legislation. Well, it needs to fail. I mean, this amendment to scrap the rebate cannot go through Parliament. Because, well, two reasons. One is people will drop their private health cover, which at an age of over 65, you don't want to do. And if you've still got it, of course, and hopefully you have, and you realise the benefit of struggling to keep it, to pay the premiums to keep it. However, if the premiums go up, a lot of people will obviously drop it, and the premiums will go up by about 25%, as I understand it. I think that's what the rebate is. So premiums go up by a quarter, people say, well, that's too much, can't afford this, and let's go join the queue on the ramp. And public hospitals just get even more clogged. I mean, what is the government thinking? Ridiculous. Just ridiculous. So go Greens. And you should take me saying that because it doesn't get said too often at all. Not by me, at least. Trevor at Seaford. Hello, Trevor.
8: G'day, mate. Now, the gentleman was talking about these bracelets. They can be made well, that you can have anti-metal, right? Now, all your medical details get sent online, and there's a bracelet. Seen one on a lady, and I was fascinated by it.
1: Okay.
8: I said, and she reckons that's a medical alert bracelet. doesn't look anything like a medical alert bracelet.
1: Okay.
8: It looks like a bit of fine jewellery.
1: Yeah.
8: Right. It's got an insignia that's got on the World Health Stage. The insignia is recognised by ambulances, doctors, medicos, all over the place.
1: Yeah, right.
8: Right. And you wear it as a piece of jewellery. Right. And for people that $60 can be really hard as a priority one day.
1: Yeah.
8: Right? How about a tattoo with a serialised number? And everybody, I thought about this for a long time. How many people have got insurance policies that they forget about, they don't even know about because they've been left to them? And why isn't every policy of sorts for either health, finance or whatever, why aren't they all registered? Because there's a lot of people that don't get paid. There's a lot of excess money out there that people don't get paid because they move.
1: Yeah.
8: You don't remember when you move, but why isn't things on a register? You know, like even if you've got 500,000 numbers.
1: Yeah.
8: You've got one registration number, right? It tells everything about you, whatever you are.
1: Yeah, but then it becomes, remember when we had the idea, I think it was Bob Hawke, wasn't it, who wanted to introduce an ID card with one number? Well, we've kind of got one number.
8: That's a card. Everybody, yeah. It doesn't matter if your name changes.
1: Yeah, yeah.
8: Everything's registered.
1: Yeah.
8: If you're insured, it's registered.
1: We kind of have one number now, and it's a phone number. And, you know, I've had mine for 26 years now, my current phone number. And I reckon other people are the same. Yeah.
8: Ditto. I've got mine. It's since 99.
1: Yeah, there you go. So it's basically an ID number.
8: They give me a simple driver's license number so I wouldn't forget it.
1: Yeah. Yeah. Well, there you go. So we've kind of got, you know, the ID in place as it is, I reckon.
8: In not only today's times, but any time.
1: Yeah.
8: And I can tell you, I drive a cab, as you know.
1: Yeah.
8: You know, the hardest job we ever did is when you go and pick up an elderly person late at night and they have to go to a hospital.
1: Yeah, right.
8: They're not going because they're ill. They're going to see somebody.
1: Yeah.
8: That's, you know, a problem. And where they're sourced. I reckon I've done about 15 of those over time. I'm no hero, but you walk in with them, you help them in, whether it's male or female, you talk about their names, of the person they're going to see and everything like that. So it might be a brother or it might be a sister, it might be a husband or a wife, right? You take them into the hospital, would you like a cup of tea or coffee? You get them distracted. You walk them in and say, this person is here because, you know, they've been called to the hospital.
1: Yeah.
8: There's no way of getting there. You take them there.
1: Yeah.
8: You walk them in and you get them handed over to somebody. Before they know where you are, you're gone.
1: Yeah.
8: Right. Not about getting paid for it. It's about doing a bit of community service. And I have been doing community stuff around the neighbourhood since I was 7 years old.
1: Good on you, Trevor. That's nice of you. Very good.
8: That's the way you do things.
1: Yeah.
8: Go and say hello to someone that's having a tough time.
1: Yeah.
8: Give them a cup of tea. But don't give them money for smokes.
1: Yeah, yeah, no, totally. I 100% agree with that, yeah.
8: Those numbers, I can get a lady to get in touch with you next week, and she can explain exactly how it works.
1: Yeah.
8: And she absolutely, you know, will blow your socks off.
1: Okay, brilliant.
8: All right.
1: Good on,
8: Matthew.
1: Good on your trip. Thank you. Harry at Hallett Cove. Now, I was just about to go to you, but, mate, if you can hold on for a tick, I've got to catch up on some ad breaks because I'm way behind. Just hold on there. I'll be with you next.
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1: 13 minutes to 11, currently 15 degrees, still 2.4 mils of rain today since 9 a.m, which is about when it started. So that's all we've had, 2.4 mils, and the Bureau saying tomorrow will be 0 to 1, so they might get that one right, 0 to 1. Top of 21, low tonight of 13. For Sunday, it'll be 29, with a shower or two developing again. And away we go, but then cooling down after that, dropping by 10 degrees on Monday to 19. Unreal. Harry at Hallett Cove, thanks for hanging on.
20: That's all right, Matthew, and evening to you, and I hope you and the listeners are all well.
1: Very well. Hope you are too, Harry.
20: Thank you, Matthew. And I actually thought I'd been kidnapped by aliens when I heard you talking about the Greens.
1: I know. Actually,
20: what? I thought it was an alternate reality. Oh,
1: exactly.
20: I had to retune the station. we're in a managed decline, Matthew. There's no doubt about it. Yeah. You can see that. Everyone can tell. And now all of a sudden, I think the Greens are doing exactly like the Liberal Party. They're worried. They know that at the next election they should get kicked in the, you know, where.
1: Yeah, although the polls aren't showing that. Two-party, I mean, Labor's vote has collapsed to 25% primary.
20: Yes.
1: But with the Greens on 15, they're likely to win the next election.
20: Oh, God help us, if that's the case.
1: Well, Matthew, it needs to be one alternate party. One Nation and the Libs have got to come together, form a party, and get on with it.
20: Yes, yes. And I think a controlling share has to go to the One Nation mob, because the Liberal Party, we've seen what they've done when they were in power. Yeah. And you've only got to think back to the coronavirus.
1: Yeah.
20: Matthew, you don't have to get injected, but... every company will force you to. Of course, old Slamo never said that. But I'm glad you survived the climate change front that was moving through today. Severe winds, heavy rain, and large hailstones, Matthew. You know, you've really got to wonder, don't you, about all of the propaganda they're putting out about climate change. And I've been reading a few scientific papers in the last few months, so I can't quote you exactly. I've got photos of them, but I'll have to go back through the phone to find them. But one of the papers was saying that sea level rises. Since the early 1800s, Matthew, sea levels have been rising at 1.6 millimetres per year. So in almost, you could say roughly 200 years, that's 8 inches of sea level rise. And a lot of that would be taken away by evaporation, etc. Not only that, in the last, just this decade alone, Greenland has put on 500 billion tonnes of ice on Greenland, and Antarctica's up to a few hundred billion as well. And not only that, in the last decade, Antarctica has set the new world record for the coldest temperature ever recorded on the planet. And it was something like minus 97. That was on Microsoft Edge. When they were talking about climate extremes that have happened in recorded history, minus 97, up from minus 89.6. Okay. And that was also, it was set at Vostok, the Russian base in Antarctica. And just another thing too is that the last 6 years have seen record growth on the Great Barrier Reef.
1: Oh, yeah, the reef coming back.
20: And the bloke who was talking about it said the reason why everything we hear about the Great Barrier Reef is doom and gloom, because he said there's something like 1,500 scientists, Matthew, that rely on the doom and gloom news about the reef. And when you think about it, we can see that now with the climate stuff as well. You know yourself, Matthew, when we were kids growing up, they always said trees provide oxygen. We must have, we don't cut down the forest. And look what they've done to the forest to put up wind turbines. How much land has been cleared in South Australia, Matthew? How many trees have been cut down? And you've really got to start to wonder, don't you, just, you know, how fair dinkum this all is. The Bureau of Meteorology, if you go, if you look at, say, today's extreme temperatures, and you see that the record for this time of the year is 46.9, I think it's always in Western Australia. They hold all the temperature records except for maybe January, which is Undadatta and another place in WA now, Onslow. And if you go back through the records, the Bureau of Meteorology only goes back to 1952.
1: No, it goes back a lot further. I mean,
20: you go on the Bureau of Meteorology and look at weather extremes today. So if you go, I'm just waiting for the computer to come up. I'll click on it. I'll go to Bureau of Meteorology.
1: Well, I know our records here in South Australia go back to the, you know, the 1850s or 40s even. And somebody, a chap by the name of Charles Todd was responsible for that.
20: Well, as this, you go to Australia, not that one. If you click on the Bureau.
1: Yeah.
20: And click on National Weather and Warnings.
1: Yeah.
20: Then click on Daily Extremes.
1: Yeah.
20: Right? And it'll show you what the hottest place was on the 8th of October in Australia. It's usually Western Australia, Queensland, Northern Territory.
1: Yeah.
20: You go back down the years, and the earliest you can go back is 1957.
1: Yeah, okay. Well, 19 did you say?
20: Not 1957.
1: Well, I don't know what is on that website, but I know that our records here, Adelaide's official Bureau of Meteorology weather and rainfall records, date back to 1887 at West Terrace, while broader rainfall and meteorological readings extend back to with George Kingston, who was one of the surveyors that worked with Colonel William Light, 1838. Yep. But they're broad records, you know, not before the weather.
20: Are they recognising?
1: Yeah, I think so. They recognise them as being recorded for Adelaide. Yeah, absolutely. And Charles Todd started his records in 1855, and he's recognised as the father of meteorology, essentially, because when he set up the telegraph up to Darwin, he also set up there and then overseas as well in New Zealand. He set up weather stations in each of these places. So, yeah, absolutely.
20: Yeah. Well, how's this, Matthew? Mm. 1939 in Adelaide.
1: Yeah.
20: 47.5.
1: Yep.
20: Not recognised.
1: Well, we had a heatwave then. I mean, we've all talked about the 39 heatwave.
20: It's not recognised as the hottest temperature recorded for South Australia, for Adelaide. 46.5, I think it is.
1: Oh, yeah, that came in 2019 or something, didn't it?
20: Yeah, they don't recognise the 1939 record.
1: Well, they did.
20: Why is that?
1: No, they did.
20: Well, they don't. According to temperature, if you check out, the hottest temperatures for capital cities, they will not, they don't list the 1939.
1: Because it's not the hottest anymore. We've had a hotter one since.
20: We only had 40. That was 47.5 in 39. We had 46.9 here. So we haven't got as hot as it was in 1939.
1: Okay, all right.
20: They don't recognise the 1939 temperature. Well, I don't know. I can't conclusively say they don't recognise it. But if you go on to if you look at temperature extremes for the capital cities, Adelaide's registered as 46.9,
1: Here's what I've got. The hottest temperature ever recorded officially in Adelaide, 46.6, 24th of January 2019. The 12th of January 1939 was 46.1, previous record.
20: Well, they had 47.5 when I was a kid, when I was reading it.
1: Don't know.
20: Yeah, 47.5, because it stuck in my mind. Okay. I thought, geez, why don't they recognise that? And so you know what I mean, though, Matthew, with this climate change stuff that they're shoving the wind turbines down our throat, the solar panels. And now we all know, and don't get me wrong, Matthew, I'm not saying humans don't cause pollution.
1: Yeah.
20: Not at all. We all know you only have to drive down on a very calm summer's day and you can see a brown haze over Adelaide.
1: Yeah.
20: We know that. And we know that as individuals that we can go very close to a net zero sort of situation with solar panels on your roof and a solar battery.
1: Sure.
20: We all know that. Mm. But as far as powering a country goes, Matthew, and this is something else that leads me into, the closing of Lee Creek. So and at the time they were supposedly burning clean coal, weren't they?
1: Well, supposedly. I think it's brown coal. Harry, we've got to wind it up because I'm coming up to the news. We've been talking for almost 10 minutes. But look, I agree with you. Energy needs a mix. It can't just be, as you say, solar and wind. We need coal, we need uranium, we need gas, we need all these things that we have an abundance of in this country and should be using, not just to supply the energy that we need, but to keep our power bills low, because it's plentiful and it was cheap. But yet we're saying, well, we've got to go down this net zero path, and fine, we could all play a part in that, and it's great. Have the wind turbines. I mean, you're cutting down a billion trees, as you say, but we've got the wind turbines now. We've got the solar panels and the solar farms. Add coal, add gas, and maybe let business, get government get out of the way. Let business develop nuclear if they think it's profitable, and we might just get the power bills down eventually. Who knows? But we've got to give it a go. Harry, got to go. It's 2 to 11 on 5AA.
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31: Rain tonight down to 13, partly cloudy tomorrow and 21. Good evening, I'm Mel Usher. Industry groups say the tax office's delay on its credit card ban will give small business some much-needed breathing space. The ATO won't enforce the ban until June next year, after the federal government agreed to cover surcharge costs. The opposition is calling for the ban to be scrapped entirely, arguing it's unfair on business. Andrew McKellar from the Chamber of Commerce and Industry says the group will work with the tax office to find a permanent solution.
32: We need to find a way to ensure that small business has the full flexibility going forward to meet its liabilities in relation to payments to the tax office.
31: The Pentagon says it will live stream the first execution by firing squad in the country since World War II. Former Army psychologist Nadal Malik Hassan was sentenced to death in 2013 for the murder of 13 people at the Fort Hood military base in 2009. US Secretary of War Pete Hegseth says authorities are looking to make an example of the mass killer.
33: You get a firing squad of soldiers.

0: Big Hat brings Christmas stories to life and features a pointy elf hat shaped like a house. While Bumper Christmas transforms Christmas morning into a festive winter fun park on wheels featuring baby penguins. Pageant director Brian Gilbertson says it all happens November 14.
1: You know, you can't help but enjoy fun, and this is what the pageant's all about. So come along, put a smile on your face and enjoy the day.
0: Older Australians are increasingly taking advantage of artificial intelligence, according to latest data. More than 1,300 people aged between 60 and 85 have been surveyed about their experiences using the technology. Every Age Counts board member Kay Fallick says older people are using AI to research a variety of subjects.
2: In areas like medical information, travel research, retirement income planning, there seems to be a propensity to use AI to get some quick answers.
0: Accused Victorian High Country killer Greg Lynn will make another bid for freedom. He's applying for bail after it was confirmed his retrial over Carol Clay's murder will not be held until May next year. The bail application will be heard on October 22nd. Lynn claims he accidentally shot Ms. Clay in the head while she was camping in 2020. Adidas is suing White Fox over its new design. It says it's deceptively similar to their signature three-stripe trademark. The Australian label has launched trousers with four stripes. And it's been a big day for Air Supply. Graham Russell and Russell Hitchcock have received a star on the Hollywood Walk of Fame. Graham says it's been amazing the last 50 years.
3: Being in the entertainment industry is like a jigsaw puzzle. Russell and I, we always say that our band and our crew, we're all playing a part, and no part is greater than the other. So thank you, everyone. Thank you.
0: The band will be back in Adelaide in December. Turning to 5AA sports, Zach Butters says he's looking forward to playing alongside Marcus Bontempelli in a new-look Western Bulldogs midfield. The 26-year-old has joined the Dogs in a landmark 9-year deal, with Port Adelaide accepting pick 5 in the draft as compensation. Butters says he always wanted to team up with Bontempelli.
4: He's been an inspiration of mine, yeah, since I was a kid, and probably more so the more I got to know him, not just this year, but along the journey and playing against him. And you're trying to be the best, so you're trying to learn off the best, and he's definitely one of them.
0: To cricket, and day three in the SA Victoria Shield clash is done. SA lead by 89 runs. And an upset at Mount Panorama. 22-year-old rookie Zach Bates has claimed provisional pole for the Bathurst 1000 ahead of the top 10 shootout. Now the 5AA forecast. Rain tonight down to 13. Partly cloudy tomorrow, 21. Sunny on Sunday morning, then showers developing, 29. And a shower or two Monday down to 18. 5AA. Always Adelaide.
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8: Less than half an hour of the program to go. Marty has sent me a photo of a medic alert. Polyester band with a metal ID attached. No contact with skin. Therefore, no reaction. Thank you. Sally says, Matthew, can you explain a little about the talk of nationalising supermarkets the government is suggesting? No, not the government, actually. It's the Greens saying that. They want supermarkets nationalised to bring down prices. I think the opposite would occur. There I was saying how smart the Greens were with the health policy. Well, that is smart. This is dumb. So I guess they're one all on both those scores at the moment. Talking ferries, Maggie says, years ago, an enjoyable mini-series on TV. Who paid the ferryman around the Greek islands? Excellent. Thank you. Chris says, it'll be a great idea if we organised a GoFundMe fundraiser for Leo to raise enough money to buy him a computer and a series of lessons on how to use Google. He would be in seventh heaven. He would, wouldn't he, Chris? You're right. You're right. Oh, Ken, thank you. He says, Matthew, thank you for 5 great shows this week. Good on you, Ken. Appreciate that. Thank you very much. Keep them coming through. Very quickly before I go to John, the bomb Bureau of Meteorology was the Commonwealth Bureau of Meteorology until 1908. Couldn't agree with you more, Matthew. Anything we can do to keep power bills down? Yeah, totally. Matthew, says Anne, my parents used to refer to 1939 temperature, that one in January, as 117 degrees. What's the conversion, please? Oh, I don't know. How do you convert it? You get Google to do it. That's the answer. I'll work that out for you, Anne, and let you know. A few more texts. I'll try and get to them as we go through the rest of the program. John at Somerton Park. Hello, John.
9: 48.
8: Is it?
9: Yep. My mum talked about that all the time.
8: Yeah?
9: 17 days over 100 5 days over 110.
8: Yeah.
9: There was, and, of course, that was all to do with global warming. What a load of bullshit. Anyway. Look, we've just had a siege here at Somerton Park.
8: It's Have you?
9: Very distressing.
8: Yeah.
9: Oh, it just finished. The police have been... So I live in a dump.
8: Mm-hmm.
9: And we were quoted $2.8 million for this dump to demolish it and someone else build it. up the road, 6.1 million, 4.8 down the road.
8: Goodness.
9: And at the back, we have one housing trust unit occupied by some poor bugger with mental health issues.
8: Mm.
9: So we've had 8, 10, 12 calls to the police and ambos, and they've come tonight, taken 2 hours to distract him, to take him out. He's screaming and kicking his dog. It's appalling.
8: Awful.
9: It really is so... everyone's so stressed.
8: Mm.
9: And they had a warrant out, finally. Saturday night, there were four cops and two ambos. They couldn't distract him. Tonight, they've actually... must have been 2 hours. They finally took him out. But I'm just saying, this poor bugger, he's terrorising the community, and has a huge mental health issue.
8: Yeah.
9: And what do we do about it? We get another race. Let's get, let's spend $40, $30, $50 million on a golf course and not worry about the poor buggers that need help.
8: Yeah.
9: It's so sad. It really is so sad. And the screaming that went on, it's like, have you ever watched YouTube police videos from America?
8: I can imagine. Yeah.
9: This is freaking live, mate.
8: Yeah. You came close then, John.
9: We're within meters. And the poor people who've got five kids out the back of my house, they're right next door to this.
8: Mm.
9: Everyone's huddling. Oh, poor thing.
8: Yeah.
9: Anyway, our mental health issue. I worked at the Adelaide Hospital in their 70s, and I did hospital administration. And part of the course was to go to Glenside Hospital.
8: Yeah.
9: And witness mental health people. And we were all, 21? I suppose 20, 21.
8: Mm.
9: There were about 10 of us doing the course. And so we went into the geriatric area, and there were 30 or 40 geriatric people just walking around holding the rail on this huge room.
8: Uh-huh.
9: Three or four of them were tied to chairs looking at the TV. And what am I talking about, Matthew?
8: You're talking about mental health, John.
9: Yeah, that's they closed that about. Now. They turned into apartment and a movie studio.
8: Yeah, yeah, yeah.
9: And so they leave this poor bugger. It's so sad.
8: Yeah.
9: And they said, what about my dog? We couldn't hear. We're sort of right in the corner. We can hear the screaming.
8: So what is happening to his dog? What is going to happen with
9: him? We don't know. I'm going to ask my wife. She's been out there videoing it audioing it. We're going to take it to the police tomorrow, but they said, we've got a warrant for your mental health assessment.
8: Yeah.
9: Oh, it's so terrible.
8: Yeah. Yeah,
9: anyway, thanks, Matty.
8: No.
9: Tikanas Kalispera.
8: Good on you, John.
9: No, Matt, don't hang up.
8: No.
9: Why do the Greeks say hello, good morning, instead of saying good morning, hello? Why have you got it back to front?
8: What do you mean?
9: If I went sorting in the street, say, g'day, Matt, how you going?
8: Yeah.
9: You say it the other way around in Greece.
8: Kalimera Tikanis. Good morning, how are you?
9: No, you don't. You say Tikanis Kalimera.
8: Oh, no, I don't think so. Well, I don't.
9: Go to Omega Foods. Go to Omega Foods or Giganas.
8: No, well, I was there yesterday, actually, in both. But,
9: were you?
8: Yeah, taking my mum shopping. But I would say Kalimera because
9: you're Australian.
8: Yeah, that's right. So I would say do it the Australian way, but in Greek, good morning, how are you? Kalimera, Tikanis.
9: Just one last thing. I grew up with a Greek family, and Dad, Con, he would every morning get up and have a little fire in his little back shed, and every month or so he'd burn it down.
8: Mm.
9: And then Mum, poor old Mum, she had arthritis and diabetes and heart conditions. She's grinding the food and and the boys had the two taxis, and then Con and Spiros and Theo and Theo's cousin Theo and Con. They'd all be sitting around the table. And when he one day went to Mrs. K, there were about eight guys sitting around the table, sitting on there playing cards, and Mum's grinding away. And I said, you pack of M's, right? And they said, don't swear in front of our mother. I said, you pack of wankers. And I said to Mum, no, this is not. She said, Johnny, it's okay. No, it's not okay.
8: Did she call you Johnny or Yanni?
9: Johnny, yeah.
8: Johnny, okay.
9: Anyway, thanks, mate.
8: Good on you. All right, all the best with all of that, John. That's sad to hear. And you're right, it's distressing and terrible. We don't seem to have the facilities we did. Now, you know, whether it's a car race or whatever instead, I don't know if it's instead, but we should be able to do both. I mean, this is South Australia 2026. So if we want to have a car race, we should. But we should also, very much also, have proper mental health facilities. And how's that story today? You heard it on 5AA Breakfast with Will and Stacey. You heard it on Mornings today. The 71-year-old woman who was forced to spend 4 hours lying on the floor of the Noarlunga Hospital's emergency department. And she received medical treatment there, but there were no beds in the whole hospital. That's just wrong for a state like South Australia, which prides itself on, you know, billion, multi-billion dollar hospitals and state-of-the-art healthcare, to have this crazy situation where people are treated on floors in hospitals. Not even in corridors anymore, just down on the floor. Soon you'll be treated in the floor of the car park. Not even in an ambulance the way it's going, because the hospitals are just so chockers. And the federal government, what was it, 10,000 beds a year for the next 10 years or something? Or 1,000 a year for the next 10? Well, whatever it is. Crazy numbers. They're not building anywhere or creating anywhere near the number of aged care beds. It's just appalling. Meantime, cost of living through the roof. Everything's going swimmingly well. 19 past 11 on 5AA.
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8: 22 past 11 on 5AA. Lily is on the line from Enfield. Hi, Lily. Yes.
17: I was just so happy to win that voucher, and I'm so grateful.
8: No worries. Pleasure.
17: It's going to be shared with other people. I might even just buy them a gift. That's what I'll do.
8: Good on you.
17: Like
8: Christmas coming up, so there it is.
17: Yeah, that's right. And I'll just have one little sip, and that's all I'll have. I'm lucky I don't like alcohol.
8: Oh, really?
17: Just a little sip of the cheese, yeah.
8: You're the perfect date.
17: I know. Yeah, I am. I'm the perfect date. But Matthew, I reckon I'm probably a bit older than you.
8: Yeah, well, I wasn't asking you out.
17: You don't like alcohol. Yeah. I was thinking, I said to Charlie, I'm going to go to Harndorf Sunday because that's my happy place.
8: Oh, that's nice.
17: Not that I go often. Yeah. And I'm just going to go and see those beautiful little quaint shops there, the little German shops, and have a lovely affordable lunch with fresh grilled chicken with a beautiful garden salad.
8: Okay.
17: And I might even have a Moscato, who knows?
8: Uh-huh.
17: And probably, if there's room, a German cake and a nice latte.
8: Beautiful.
17: And then walk around and enjoy the whole street with my little walker.
8: Now, are you driving up? Is that the plan?
17: No, my NDIS driver will take me.
8: Oh, okay. All right. Very good. Because I was going to say,
17: part of my little,
8: parking in Harndorf is a nightmare.
17: Oh, God, I never drove a car.
8: Mm.
17: If anyone deserves being driven, it's me, I think. Been suffering all my life without a car.
8: Okay.
17: And, I don't even go often, so I'm going to really enjoy it.
8: Good.
17: It's always beautiful, isn't it, Matthew, if you go beaming with vitality.
8: It is.
17: Lots of tourists.
8: It's busy. It's always busy.
17: Yeah. So I go to the house, which is really lovely because it's so fresh. The service is so amazing.
8: Oh, up the end. Up the end on the left. Yeah, I know it. Yeah.
17: Yeah. That's my to-go place.
8: Okay.
17: There's so many other places to go. You know, the hotels there, the pubs, the German Arms and the, what's the other one called?
8: Yeah, I know. The other one.
17: Yeah. I've got to shut my voice off. Excuse me, Matthew.
8: Why?
17: Hey, Google, turn down volume. I've got my Google Nest. Can't stand my voice.
8: Wow. Really?
17: But I wouldn't make it on radio. No, it's awful.
8: Oh, I see. So you're listening to yourself on the computer.
17: Well, I've got the Google Nest.
8: Yeah, right.
17: Because when I can't move, I just tell them to shut the lights off or make it a different colour or, you know, because when I'm bedbound, I can't get up.
8: Okay.
17: But it's very expensive.
8: Yeah.
17: And you need someone to put it in for you with apps. It's so complicated.
8: So you're one of the wonderful people listening on streaming, and I was saying last night how high the streaming figure is for this program, and it's fantastic. So good on you.
17: Yeah, but I've got this on 24 hours a day, plus with my Spotify that's beaming through the Google Nest Hub and then onto my beautiful iPad, and I've got thousands of chill music songs. I've got so many that I've downloaded. I think I've stuffed up all the storage now with music.
8: Oh, look at you being a technological marvel.
17: Oh, I am, Matthew. Yeah. I love. See, the computer's just sitting there in the other room. I used to be a QWERTY board typist in my public service job.
8: Yeah.
17: Very fast, very accurate. Uh-huh. And now I'm using two-finger punch typing on the iPad with two index fingers. It's just not the same for the brain.
8: Yeah. Can you go faster on the iPad? I mean, it's not buttons as such, is it? You're just tapping into the screen, obviously.
17: You're tapping into that cyberspace.
8: Yeah.
17: It's so different for my brain because I'm just used to the keyboard and the screen on the desktop computer.
8: Yeah.
17: And now that's all slowed down, so I don't have to save money to get a new damn Lenovo. But I might ask Richard Pascoe if there's any Lenovo specials on in Harvey Norman because I need a really fast terabyte.
8: Right.
17: Matthew.
8: Okay.
17: Because everything gets so slow very quickly, doesn't it?
8: Yeah, well, it can, yes, if you clog it up, absolutely.
17: Yeah. thinking that Telstra package that I've got, that bundle, doesn't give me any speed for 512, is it gigabytes or megabytes? I never get it right.
8: No, it'll be gigabytes.
17: Gigabytes.
8: Yeah.
17: And it's like a broadband speed.
8: Well, I think.
17: Shocking, isn't it?
8: Yeah, so I might have to... So you on the NBN? Yeah.
17: Yes, I've got all that, yeah.
8: I'm on Unity, which is wireless, so, you know, got the dish on the roof and in it comes, and it's pretty good, very fast.
17: Well, that sounds lovely. Mm. It sounds like an Elon Musk setup. Starlink.
8: I don't think so.
17: No.
8: But Starlink, I mean, it'll be a similar thing, really. It just beams down, and there it is. It just, you know, the dish captures it and into the modem, and away we go.
17: I might have to look into that if I can save up.
8: Yeah.
17: That sounds great.
8: Mm.
17: Yeah, well, that's what I just rang about, Harndorf, and I
8: hope you enjoy it, Lily.
17: Down.
8: Yeah.
17: Thank you so much. I need it because I had a bit of a catastrophe with my cat.
8: Oh.
17: Catastrophe.
8: Uh-huh.
17: With his blood test results. Oh. He's 16.
8: Poor thing.
17: Yeah, I know. And just found out he's got one kidney.
8: Oh.
17: And I thought, how did she know that? Just by feeling his body.
8: Yeah, right.
17: I thought that's a bit strange.
8: Yeah. Yeah. Well, there we are. So look after your cat while he's around. Or
17: she. It doesn't look like he's got one kidney. He's just acting like a kitten, Matthew.
8: Oh, that's good.
17: Praise Lord. Yeah. It's a super cat.
8: Yeah. He is a super cat, obviously, with one kidney.
17: Animals.
8: All right.
17: Cats are all my family.
8: Uh-huh.
17: You know?
8: How many have you got? Just the one?
17: I've only got one, but I've been through a lot of cats with different problems, They are little people.
8: I suppose.
17: And dogs.
8: Yeah.
17: All animals are beautiful.
8: They are. Now, I'll give you that, because I'm a dog person over a cat person.
17: Yeah.
8: But dogs are great anyway.
17: Yeah, you don't have to serve them as much.
8: No, you don't. Very self-sufficient.
17: Wait on them. Yeah. Wait on them all the time.
8: That's it. Lily.
17: Well, you have a lovely night,
8: Matt.
17: You've worked hard again today you've given me a lovely... voucher and made a lot of again, and that lovely man from the mental health giving us a rundown on what goes on. It's pretty hard work.
8: Be horrible, wouldn't it? Be terrible to be in that situation. Lily, thank you for the call. Thank you for saying I work hard. That's not right, but
17: you do, Matthew. All of you presenters work very hard, and your lovely staff there taking all the calls, and Charlie
8: lovely
17: works
8: and Doug. I don't work hard. I just sit here.
17: You do. You know you do.
8: Lily, you have a great weekend and enjoy Harndorf.
17: Thank you. And you too.
8: Thank you
17: so much.
8: All right.
17: Thank
8: See you later on. Bye-bye. Tomorrow is October 10. Just before that, couple of quick texts. Matthew, also streaming by the 5AA app. Love you, Luke, because the streaming, I said last night, our streaming figure, nights on 5AA, 7 till midnight, 27 share. Next nearest 11, which is Triple M. And I made the point last night that ratings in the future will just be streaming numbers, because we know you won't be able to buy a transistor radio or a radio in a store moving forward. I mean, you might, but it's all going to be on your device. No matter, you know, you think 10, 20 years, it's already merging that way, and ratings will be superfluous to working out who's listening, because radio stations will know who's listening and exactly how many. And that's the thing with ratings, it's who do you remember listening to is the question, which is kind of meaningless these days. I mean, it was the way, particularly in the old days with AC Nielsen, who were really accurate, 100% accuracy with AC Nielsen, not so much these days, but streaming is overtaking it all anyway. Because it is spot on. We know exactly how many people are listening, when they're not listening, and all the rest of it. So streaming's the way moving forward. And this, as I said, this program's just absolutely smashing the opposition, which is wonderful. Thank you all for the terrific support. Now, Tex, 47 degrees, 47.2, Harry tells me. He's worked it out. He sent me a screenshot. 47.2 is 117. That was Anne's question. Let's see, Norman, this will be the last text of the night, who says, howdy, Matt. Don't forget, in 1855, 1-1 was a racehorse and 2-2 was 1-2. 1-1 won a race and 2-2 won 1-2. I think that's all made up. Good on you, Norman. Thank you. Tomorrow, October 10, 283rd day of the year, World Porridge Day. 1830 35 terra nullius was proclaimed by New South Wales Governor Richard Bourke. Colonel Light's funeral in the city, 1839, thousands attended. 1846, Neptune's largest moon, Triton, is discovered by astronomer William Lassell. Jackie Howe in 1892 sets a hand shearing record, 321 sheep in 7 hours 40 minutes in Queensland, still stands today. 1915, 26 men marched from Gilgandra, New South Wales. It was the Cooee March. Cooee! At each town they'd shout Cooee to attract recruits for World War I. The march arrived in Sydney, 263 strong. The telephone line between Sydney and Brisbane officially opened. The Commonwealth Electoral Act, that was in 1923. In 1924, the Commonwealth Electoral Act made voting in federal elections compulsory. 55, Catherine Hepburn performed the first show of a two-week season of Shakespeare at the Theatre Royal in Hindley Street, The Merchant of Venice, Taming of the Shrew, and Measure for Measure. 1966, five young men aged 16 to 19 killed in a crash with a train at Middleton Railway Station or crossing. The group returning to Adelaide after a day spent surfing. Memorial at Seaford. Schoolboy Jan Damara O'Shane set alight in his Cairns school playground in a racial attack in 1996. His attacker sentenced to life in jail. And just very quickly, a little bit of this song, which was number one on this day in 1970. Thank you, Charlie. Thank you, everyone. Have a great weekend. See you soon.

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9: Championship that they had there. A whole bunch of people applied. 14 drivers were selected to do parallel parking for the championship. The champion was Mario, a 46-year-old illustrator. He was crowned the city's ultimate parallel parking champion. He was driving his car, that was part of the rules, a 2012 Mazda 3. There were three grueling rounds. The first one was you had to do it in one shot. So you get close to the curb with no correction allowed. Just in you go. Actually, I'm thinking now, what's the rule there? I remember going for my L plates many years ago now. You had to sort of reverse to the back of the boot, is that right? And then you sort of hook the wheel around and in you go and then you hook it around again. Anyway, number two, these grueling rounds for parallel parking, tight squeeze. You had to get into the spot within 12 to 18 inches. And then number three was under duress, where there's hecklers and obstacles and barriers and you've got to get in as quick as you can. And there you go. So Mario was the winner. So, inspired by that, what's your weird superpower? 133693. Like parallel parking, that phenomenon, that competition in the US, everyday small little things that you can do that deserves a standing ovation. 133693. Folding a fitted sheet. I mean, is that even possible? You know, with the elastics on the corner there, how do you fold those things? Getting the doona cover on, I'm good at that. You get the corners, you know, you turn it inside out, you get the corners and you shake the doona cover in. What else have I written down here? Roundabouts, you know, roads, like the parallel parking. There's things on the roads that I'm sure annoy many, or maybe you do well. 133 693, navigating those big roundabouts. Or spotting an accent. Some people can do that. They just straight away, oh, yep, got that. I'm very bad at it. I get it wrong often. Someone said to me the other day, is it an English accent I spot? I said, no, English? Really? It's just me talking. Okay, so join the conversation on that topic. Now, definitely not a superpower, just looking at the news for the new day and also of the last couple of days. I don't think Jim Chalmers, our treasurer, can claim economic management and looking after the economy as one of his superpowers. It's a revealed again during the week, those unintended consequences when it comes to those economic decisions by a federal government. The headlines often look good, don't they, when you think about, well, what I'm saying there is the government, Albanese and Jim Chalmers will say something, you know, sort of simple, like, you know, the coffee will now cost you less. We're removing the surcharges. And that it's as simple as that. That's right. Let's, you know, that's right. That's something I say too often. Anyway, so you remove the surcharges, but of course, no, the bank doesn't want the merchant to add the surcharge onto the bill when you use the card, but they're still charging the charge, so that means it needs to be added onto the price, which means the price increases even when you pay cash with no surcharge. Anyway, so all those unintended consequences means there's real problems there, and there has been a backflip on the implementation of the controversial credit card ban. The ATO will now delay that ban until the end of the financial year. You might have heard that in the news. And Jim Chalmers said they'll delay that ban. And Angus Taylor, the government, says, well, we'll get rid of it if we're voted. And you're just delaying the pain. All that and more when we talk politics with Terry Barnes later on in the program with Terry. That's a few hours away. Also on the show, a big show on the way. The blank quiz returns. That's your chance of picking out that prize. That's the news of the week blank quiz, thanks to Pestrol. So that will give you a chance to win. Dr. Carl returns talking weird science with Dr. Carl. We'll do some myth busting when we talk science in a little bit from now. Andrew Lucas. Now, the footy's over, but there's still a bit to talk about, including the cricket test, which is on currently in South Africa. We'll cover that with our man, Andrew Lucas. Interesting, the South African test, isn't it? That's where the Sandgate scandal was 8 years ago. We'll talk about that, and the South Africans haven't let the Aussies forget it, I'm sure. We'll talk motoring with James Ward, food with Adrian Richardson. Communications expert Dr. Mel Milton-Smith will join us, and she'll tell us about a habit that you need to drop, the sorry habit, that word if you're apologising. Women in particular, Mel Milton-Smith will tell us, are apologising for things before they start, and so you need to drop that habit. Olympia Kwiatkowski, our girl from Brisbane, will join us, of course. Now, the weekend is here when you hear Olympia's voice. She'll join us in a few hours. Her travel adventures didn't go to plan, so Olympia will tell us about that train trip with Welcome to the Weekend. That's on the way. All the news and information you need for a brand new day and the week that was in politics with Terry Barnes. So there you go. Big show, 133 693. The calls are there. So we'll say hi to John. Hi there, John.
10: G'day. I'm 80 years old. I was in the federal government in policy in the Whitlam era. And literally, and then of course he got dismissed, literally anything we put up, it'd go through. And then of course he got the Kim Lani to get extra money. But we were worried we were going to bankrupt the country. He didn't seem to, sorry, due respect.
9: Well, that was a scandal, yeah, the Kim Lani affair that led to the dismissal. Yep.
10: So they didn't have any they did have an opposition then, and they had, because they stopped the money bill, and then they got the government went out, yep. Got a Liberal under Fraser,
9: yep.
10: And they blamed Kerr for it, but it wasn't, he couldn't do anything about it. It was supply that was blocked. Yep. That was the day-to-day running. But going on from that, it was a really bad time. But I think of the Labor government now, and they've got no opposition. So it's like, I think it's 10 times worse. But anyway, yeah.
9: Well, okay. I mean, it was a bad time, the dismissal. Well, it must have been a bad time, as you say, that supply was blocked in the in Parliament, so the money wasn't getting through. Jim Kerr came in. I guess we know this, Jim Kerr, the Governor General at the time, and sacked the government or took it to an election. Is it any worse now? There's no opposition now. I would agree with that. We're going to talk to Terry Barnes, Angus Taylor. For example, the immigration policy, which was released during the week, there's a lot of good ideas there. Now, Terry will talk to us about this. He says that he likes the ideas in the immigration policy put forward by the opposition federal government, but, getting the message across, repetition, being a salesperson and really hammering the message. People like Pauline Hanson are very good at that, getting the message through. Angus Taylor and the Libs aren't that good at getting the message across. They'll say it for 24, 48 hours and sort of that's it. So as you say, the opposition need to be in opposition. So we're talking about the government. They're looking at the front of the Telegraph in Sydney for today, Saturday, an exclusive how Labor's bungled budget made home values fall in 97% of Sydney. Flawed Jim is the headline. Treasurer Jim Chalmers has sparked dramatic home price falls across 97% of Sydney suburbs since the botched budget. New numbers show the data is the first full quarter of suburb-by-suburb cost changes since May. You remember the budget was released in May. Those changes to capital gains tax and negative gearing, providing a disincentive for those to purchase homes. That means you're not going to buy homes. That means prices go down. And it's causing a problem. Opposition Treasurer spokesman Tim Wilson says Aussies are watching years of hard work evaporate due to the budget tax grab. Front page of the Saturday Telegraph, which has hit the desk here. 133693. Your calls right after this.
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9: Sports soon with Andrew Lucas, but in the meantime, your calls on 133693 and the text line 0477 693 693. Tom's in Hobart. Hi there, Tom.
13: Hi, Mr. Vanner. How are you?
9: Yeah, I'm good, Tom.
13: Got a couple of ideas I just want to run by you.
9: Yes.
13: First one is, if it's 100% unequivocal that a perpetrator has molested a child that's pre-puberty, they should bring back the death penalty for it. Primarily because it's justice, but also it's, it acts as a deterrent. Because those sick cows, that's the only thing they fear.
9: Well, I think you'd have a lot of people to agree with you that, Tom. Chris is in Laidlaw. Hi, Chris.
21: Yeah, hi, Pat. Pat, look, the first caller, interesting to hear someone reflect on what happened prior to Whitlam. I think that's probably what a problem that we've got to deal with now where Labor's gone with its policy. But what I wanted to say was Anthony Albanese needs to have the grey matter in his head check. I've been doing a bit of research trying to find out. Now, I'll vote for the left and I'll vote for the right. I'm a bit more sensible than those radicals or those extremists. And I'm not somebody who participates in protests and things like that, but that seems to be all that they are about. Now, I think the problem with Albo, the grey matter in his head, might be a problem with the West letting such, if I can use the word imbeciles, and he's been referred to imbeciles by others before me, loose. What do we expect to get from them? They're not taking us to a better place. And I agree with what was said before about the opposition. They're just not on the issues. And I find it so difficult that we've got people who are so highly paid, but they're not holding the government accountable. Now, I'm in Victoria, and we've got the worst example of an opposition that is irrelevant. And I'm hoping, I'll keep saying this, get rid of the Labor Party, punish the coalition. I don't care what Pauline Hanson or One Nation does. I want to get rid of this government. I'm willing to take whatever it may be that we get from Pauline Hanson, but at least at the end of the day, we get rid of this Labor government and we punish the Victorian Libs for 12 years of irrelevance.
9: Well, Chris, the Victorian election is not too far away now, end of November, 90 days or so, so that is coming up. It's a very important election for the nation. This is a national show, as you know. The Victorian election, very interesting to watch. And Victoria needs to get back on track economically and contribute to the nation the way that it used to. So, yes, there's that. Pauline Hanson and One Nation in Victoria, they're running candidates, as you know, in every seat or every electorate. Polling is saying that Jess Wilson and the Liberals will win the election without forming a coalition or a deal or doing a deal with the with One Nation. But One Nation will have an influence. This is just polling, or this is what they're saying. Terry Barnes will tell us more later in the upper house of Victoria. So, yeah, interesting. Definitely on the agenda this morning to talk about. On the text, what's wrong with housing house prices going down? I said this several years ago, and I'll repeat it now. There's a lot of greedy people who don't give a darn about people who are doing it tough. I'm talking about the ones with multiple investment properties who have the audacity to criticise the government who are doing this and helping people who don't own a property. Think about property prices going down. Well, the value of your home is reducing. Interest rates are going up, so it's harder to get a loan, or there's less incentive to get a loan. So, sadly, look, you know, I guess on the surface, prices going down is a nice headline. But when it comes to real estate or when it comes to a market, it needs to be moving forward, which creates incentive and it creates buying and selling and transactions and money being borrowed and and wins for everybody who can get in there and afford it. When you slow a market down, when you sort of pull the brakes out and you create a disincentive, people don't want to enter the market. They don't want to play the game anymore. Young or old, property prices are going down. Another issue is the smaller deposit for some younger people to purchase a home. Another government policy there, so maybe I'm crossing the wires, but that causes negative equity where your mortgage is higher than the value of your home. So there's all sorts of things that happen when a market slows down and people don't want to get involved. So sadly, it's about, to supply and demand, and about, about an incentive to get involved and to be part of it. And when things go backwards, everybody pulls away, and then it's a problem. Vicky in New South Wales. Hi, Vicky.
0: Hi, how are you doing? I haven't spoken to you before, and I want to talk to you about my first car.
9: Yeah.
0: But before I do, I don't know what age group. Can I ask you what your first car was that you drove?
9: My first car was a Jaguar, believe it or not. It was a 1970-something Jaguar. I'm tall. So my dad, we went to the auctions, and I reckon he fell in love with it, but he thought, you're tall, Pat. That's a nice long car. And it never worked. It used to break down.
0: Really?
9: And I did more walking than driving. Anyway, that's my first car. It was mustard colour.
0: My first car I ever drove when I was 16, I got my L's in, was a Ford two-door hardtop.
9: Right. Oh, nice.
0: Back in the 70s.
9: Yes.
0: It was my boyfriend's at the time.
9: Yeah.
0: And,
9: Ford two-door hardtop. Very cool.
0: Yeah, it was cool. And I've had a few cars since then. But my first car that I really owned all for myself was a Ford Cortina. And all I had to buy was four tyres, and I paid $300 for it. When I was 19.
9: Right, the Ford Cortina. We're just getting some pictures up. There's the two-door hardtop you're talking about. That's very...
0: It was orange. It was a cool car. And I had a boyfriend once that had a Phase 5 Falcon.
9: Right.
0: And they're very rare.
9: Yeah. And the Cortina... Type in Cortina.
0: Oh, it was a daggy little car.
9: Yeah, I remember the Cortina.
0: And I paid $300. I put four tyres on it to go to work every day.
9: Yeah, oh, there it is. Oh, it's a good zippy little car, the Cortina.
0: Yeah, and now I've got a RAV4, which is like a 2009 model.
9: Yeah.
0: And it's only got 165,000 on it. So
9: you're a bit of a car-y person, Vicky.
0: No, I'm not a car-y person.
9: A car-y person.
0: I feel safe in it.
9: Yeah.
0: No, I'd love to buy a van and just travel, a camper van.
9: Yeah, yeah.
0: Funny
9: you say that. I was at a promotion today in Geelong. There's a sale in Geelong, and I'll be there again later on today. And I always walk in and think, I love these vans and these motorhomes. This is what I want to do. The van life. I think it's more romantic in our minds than the reality, though, Vicky, when you're out there.
0: Yes, you're correct. Yeah. But my attitude is, if it's not broken, why change it?
9: Yeah. In what way, though?
0: I mean, this car is...
9: Yeah.
0: Look, this car I've had, like, I don't know, 9 years or something.
9: Mm.
0: And there's nothing wrong with it. And I think, I'd love a van. I'd just love a van to, just travel and go camping in, away from my home, not give up my home.
9: Mm.
0: I only live in a cabin, so...
9: Yeah.
0: I don't have a massive home. I don't have a fortune. And I think, this car's not broken, so why fix something that's not broken?
9: Well, that's right. Yeah.
0: And why change something? Because what you know, do you know what I mean?
9: Yeah, I do.
0: There's nothing wrong with it. And Toyotas are great.
9: Mm, they keep on going. If there's no need to change it, that's right. I mean, some people do, I guess, with their businesses. They might do leasing and all that sort of stuff when it's time to turn the car over. But if it's still going, it's always nice to get a new car. It's an expensive exercise. If you trade in a car, I've been mucking around with cars in the last few months, so I'm finally sorting myself out. But a car that gets you from A to B, that old cliche, suits your lifestyle. I remember talking to James Ward from drive.com.au, and he said, you need to take it home for a while. And if you're going to purchase a car, and just make sure it works for your lifestyle. And you often hear, or sometimes you hear about, you know, you go to a car and it'll be a secondhand car and they'll say, this was traded in straight away. Someone bought the car and then brought it back a couple of nights later because if it's too big for your, you know, for your parking spot or it doesn't suit your lifestyle, it might look good when you see it in the showroom, but take it home for a while and make sure it matches your life and the way you do things. Thank you, Vicky. Andy's in Rye.
1: G'day, Pat.
9: G'day, Andy.
1: I'm here to discuss two issues because it's triggered my brain. One is the funny and one is the sad. What would you like?
9: Oh, okay. So you've got two things. So I was just whispering to Ethan there about our sport report. So one's funny and one's sad, did you say?
1: Yes.
9: Okay. All right. So you've got two things to say. One's funny, one's sad. Start with the sad one because we'll finish on the funny one.
1: Oh, well, the sad one is that at this forthcoming election, I'll be voting nobody.
9: That is sad.
1: I feel that none of them are worthy of my vote.
9: Andy, I sometimes hear this, but I think that what I often sort of say to people and think about, you know, it's your right to vote. People die for the right to vote. It's so powerful that you get to go into a polling booth and vote for your leaders. To just say, I'm going to vote for nobody and disregard it, I get what you're doing. It's sort of like a protest, but it's so valuable, and it's something you should do. Don't just throw it away. People die for the right to do that.
1: I'm very aware of that. I'm acutely aware of what it is to be
9: that you get to go into a polling booth and vote for your leaders. To just say I'm going to vote for nobody and disregard it, I get what you're doing. It's sort of like a protest, but it's so valuable and it's something you should do. Don't just throw it away. People die for the right to do that.
1: I'm very aware of that.

0: row as best as I can. And I'm not ashamed to say that previously I have been a rusted on Labour voter.
1: Right.
0: But I can't vote for them now. No.
1: Mm.
0: I feel betrayed.
1: Mm. And you don't think there's an alternative?
0: Can I now speak about the funny?
1: Okay, yes. Go for it.
0: Yes. The car that we were talking about.
1: Yeah.
0: Or your previous caller.
1: Yes.
0: I drove, get this, a 1972 Hillman Hunter.
1: The Hillman Hunter, burnt, 1972. Okay. It's a little car.
0: Burnt orange.
1: Nice.
0: And so, I tell you, it was the worst piece of crap that I ever drove in my life. And I, when I think about the day that this car died, as it should have been, it should have been euthanized long before. it was a piece of crap, you see.
1: Mm.
0: And it died after a trip that I had been all the way from Melbourne to Sydney and back.
1: Mm.
0: And it reminds me of that scene in the Blues Brothers where they've driven the car all the way from everywhere to everything.
1: Yeah.
0: They've crashed 100 other cars, and the whole thing, it just collapses in a piece of...
1: Yeah.
0: It just dies.
1: Yep.
0: In front of the...
1: That's right.
0: Cork, what is it? The place where they're going.
1: To see the nuns,
0: They look at it and they just go, oh, well.
1: Yeah. That's what you did. That was it. It lived its days out, and that was it. Yeah, the Hillman Hunter, burnt orange. Those little cars. We should do a topic with, thank you, Andy, with James Ward about the cars, the biggest disasters of all time. There's cars that they release that, for whatever reason, just didn't work or something was wrong. Why am I thinking the Ford Capri? There was something about the Ford Capri that didn't work. It was a sexy little car, though, wasn't it? With the roof would come off. All righty, we'll take some calls and continue. 133693. There's also a sport report on the way and the blank quiz, your chance to win a prize, and lots more coming up. This is Australia Overnight, the Saturday morning edition.
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5: Weekends in Australia Overnight, I'm Pat Panetta as we take your calls across the nation, 133693. Text line 0477 693 693. I agree that property prices should generally be going up, but how many times over the past decade have property prices outpaced wage increases? I'm going to say at least 9 out of the 10 past years, even during COVID. It needs to cool down, which is what is happening right now. Even with this dip, it shouldn't be this high. It's been increasing in small amounts rather than 10% a year-on-year growth, which we all know is unsustainable. Maybe it is a correction that needs to happen. Maybe, we need to just slow things down and the pain will be there for a while and then we'll straighten up. I guess maybe the market is correcting itself. Okay, if people vote Hanson as a protest vote to Labor, they'll regret it, says this message. Renee, Pat, that's correct. If you put in an invalid vote, your vote automatically goes to the present government, says Renee. Well, it doesn't go to the present government. It's just an invalid vote, so it goes nowhere. So your vote's just not registered. Your voice is taken away. Thank you, Renee, for your text there. Peter in Port Melbourne. Hi, Peter.
6: Yeah, Pat, how you going, man?
5: Good, Peter.
6: Hey, Pat, I'll just give a bit of education on the housing market when I first started working in subdivisions.
5: Yes.
6: So we created a whole new northern suburb. I worked with a lot of your paisanos.
5: Yes.
6: They ran all the subdivisions in the northern suburbs.
5: Yep.
6: First house and land package was $155,000 in Moomba. By 2007, before the financial crisis hit, the incentive was to buy a new house, wait 18 months, price will go up by 10 to 20%, use that 10 to 20% equity, so-called equity, to buy your other one, and so forth. Fast forward to 2007, the prime issue, market drop, tank. All Liberal and Costello running for the hills. He didn't set nothing up for the Australian people for when the crisis hit. He ran away. Labor got in, 3 years of downtime when we worked in subdivision. Price stagnated.
5: Mm-hmm.
6: 2011, when government gave our first home buyers grant, that was $7,000, jumped to $35,000. We sold 18 months worth of property to people that only have a 6 month evaluation through the bank. Fast forward 18 months, the price has stagnated. Bang. You lose the deposit or you come up with the shortfall. So this 5% deposit, what you're talking about, which is bad, the government has said to people to buy new housing. New housing gives you negative gearing and it gives you the capital gains if you do sell it.
5: Mm.
6: The point is for government to help people to buy a house and not to sell it and make profit all the time on the investment. The point is to invest in that investment property or a renter to own it, to rent it to pay off your mortgage and for you to negative gear on a new property. That's the whole point of investing. An investor is made from the government and given a discount to invest in property unless we change our whole system in government building houses for us.
5: Right. Okay?
6: Mm. But we'll never go to that system. That's not the that's not a capitalism system. That's not a democracy system. That's not not that system. That system was 40 years ago. So when you say there's a 5% deposit and a house that needs to go up for people to make more money, end of the day, someone's going to lose. So we are brought up on the fact that we're all living together, but someone's got to pay hand over fist to live in a house that someone who invested who's getting a tax discount for a house that he, that's established. The government's giving him a discount, but they're not contributing to a new housing pact. Nothing's being built. If he changed existing house discount to new housing, what happens, Pat? New housing come on the market. So why is everyone making a big deal about a negative equity in the house? Negative equity in the house is only when you sell.
5: Only when you sell. If you don't need to sell, guess that's right. Doesn't matter.
6: The whole point is not to sell your house. During the COVID 2021 or 2020 so forth for 3 years, government gave out incentives for $125,000 tax write-off. So when a company makes $125,000 profit, and instead of paying 30% tax, the government said, go buy something. So what do you think happened to cars? Cars were $60,000. I work in the
5: They'd go up. I guess it's demand. I'm sort of following what you're saying here. So I think, Peter, because we often have... So you're basically saying the market just ebbs and flows and the government provides an incentive, prices go up. Because, you know, if you're giving people a first-time home buyer grant and money, the demand goes increases, then prices go up. So are we on the same page there? So, yeah. So you're saying that you've just sort of plotted out a history of governments giving incentives, prices going up, then the market leveling off, and then you know, it sort of cycles. So what are you saying in the end? A negative equity doesn't matter. If you don't want to sell your home and your mortgage is higher than the value of your home, I guess it doesn't matter unless you have to sell it, and then you're in trouble. Oh, okay. Did you hang up on him or did he hang up on me? Oh, he hung up on us. Okay. Paul is in Melbourne. Hi, Paul.
7: Hey, morning, Pat. I want to talk about your comment you made about this Victorian election having national consequences. But just quickly on cars, my first was a Mini LS 1275. And when I opened up the bonnet, I could see the engine, the radio. I could understand it. It was very simple. Open up a car today, no chance.
5: No, just
7: close
5: right.
7: the hood. But what's interesting is the German car industry is now having problems because increasingly cars are more kind of computer than automobile. And German engineers are trained all on precision and quality. So like they will make a piece perfect, they'll engineer it to the highest degree, then it'll go in the car. But with software, you have a thing called minimal viable product, which means as soon as it kind of works, you release it and then you patch it, you know, once it's been released. And that's like horrifying to a German engineer. You never put out a set of brakes and then fix them up after it sort of went out. And that's causing the Germans a lot of problems with their automobiles.
5: Yeah.
7: But just on what you said about the election, I think you're right. I think this Victorian election does have national implications because I think Albo, if he's not circling the drain now, a very bad result in November in Victoria for Labor could have some people with a bit of spare time around Christmas, January, thinking about, is this going to get better or not? I don't know how much we'll see him in Victoria campaigning because he wasn't in Secret Harbour and I think he legitimately has a drag on Labor's vote. So they're probably trying to hide him, which will, and if they do, that will give sort of insights into what the Labor numbers people are thinking. On the other hand, if the Liberals can't win this time against this government down here in Victoria, I think that's the end of the Liberals going the other way. If you can't win this one, you know, like what? It's over. Party's over, dude.
5: Wow. There's no hope for them. Well, yes, that's right. Well, it's no hope for them. I guess maybe it says something about Victoria if the Liberals don't get in this time round. About the average, the voter here, or what's going on? There'll be an analysis in a big way, of course, because it's time, and many people agree with that. And I think we're getting text messages from both sides of politics, but I think the general sentiment is that it's time for a change in Victoria to freshen things up and see if somebody else can have a go. And crime, potholes, the pothole election, they're calling it. But anyway, people will make their decision. And if the Liberals don't win in Victoria, oh, for sure. It's like you'd have to go back to the drawing board and say, what's going on? Why did that happen? 133-693 is my number. The text line is 0477-693-693. Text messages here. Hey, Pat, I was listening to the you talking to the guy driving the 1972 Hillman Hunter. I actually had the same model, which I drove from Melbourne to Albany in WA with another person. We had no problems with it. It was a car made of metal plate sort of design, says John. There you go. Thank you, John. When you go and vote, make sure you take a pen. Don't use the grey lid pencil, says this message. They can rub out the numbers and change them. Oh, well, there's a thing called scrutineers. When you count the votes, they get the big boxes and they tip it all out. There's people, representatives from every party, watching the count. If somebody's rubbing numbers out or changing numbers, it's going to be picked up. Some calls after this, and then we've got news in about 10 minutes.
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5: Oh, there's a text here. Hilarious listening to the anti-elbow crowd every night. Go on then. Let's have 3 months of PM Pauline Hanson or Angus Taylor. I give it 12 weeks maximum before everyone is crying out for Albanese as our saviour. You don't know what you get till it's gone. Well, there you are. Remember the red tsunami, consecutive landslide victories in the Australian Labor Party? Yeah, I do. Across WA, South Australia and the federal government. Yes, that's right. They won. Kim is in Queensland. Hi, Kim.
11: Yeah, I just want to say that Andy Fallow, who said, oh, I don't want Labor and I'm never going to vote for them again, but then he said he's not going to vote at all. Well, that's just for people like him that decide not to vote. You know, like you said, Pat, we're very lucky we get a chance to vote here and to have our say. So everyone should make their vote count. If they're not happy with the government, make your vote count. Yep. Just don't have the attitude you can't be bothered or no one's going to be better. Because trust me, either Liberals will be much better or either, you know, you have a choice or One Nation will be much better. No one could be as worse than the Labor government. In Victoria, there was a thing on the 7:30 report, ABC on Monday night, that people should Google about the state of the Victorian roads. It's a fact. They're the worst roads in Australia. There are potholes. They're falling behind in the upkeep of the roads. The money for the roads aren't getting to where they should. It's been reduced. It's shocking. And Ben Carroll, the Premier down there, seems as weak as water and just mumbled his way about, oh, it's just terrible. People need to vote Labor out to save lives in Victoria. I agree with Chris from Laylaw in Victoria. I mean, how many years do people have to put up with a bad government? I mean, 16 cars on fire over 4 days in Victoria. That was reported on the 7:30 report too.
5: Bad roads and potholes and these sorts of things, or firebombing? Firebombing,
11: the burning cars out. There were 16 cars, Pat, burnt out in Melbourne alone over 4 days. At night.
5: It's just terrible. You know, you see those images in the news of, the police having to, the Monash Freeway and these sorts of things. You think, is this happening in our country, in this city? It's like, watching a movie, but it's really happening. And the potholes, it just represents, you think, well, the roads, but it just, the aggression on the roads, the neglect of the upkeep of the roads is a symbol of what people are having to put up with, and it does. It penetrates all levels of our society because things are in disrepair and, they're not working, and it affects everything, your day-to-day activities. We'll take a break and some more calls on the way, and also a sport report isn't too far away.
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5: Heading to news, text here from Jenny. Morning, Pat. Always listening while we're doing heavy political stuff, topics like this at night. Why don't you leave it to the daytime, don't you think? We try to unwind now. Not heavy garbs in the morning. I want to hear funny callers like Leanne, Artie, Sandra, Jim, Chris, Merrill, Karen, Vern, Mark, Helen and Tiffany.
4: News as it happens. This is Adelaide's 5AA.
25: Hello, I'm Chelsea Bowden. The opposition will introduce a bill to federal parliament to force the tax office to reverse its credit card ban. The measure has been delayed until the end of the financial year after the federal government announced it will cover the surcharge costs for the ATO to allow for the transition. Deputy opposition leader Jane Hume says the ban should be scrapped altogether.
26: The ATO should be required to accept credit card payments. Small businesses use their credit cards to pay off their tax perfectly legitimately. It's a really important way of managing their cash flow. And the idea that the ATO would just say, oh, we don't take credit cards anymore, that's just the thin end of the wedge.
25: The federal government will no longer pursue a plan to split disaster recovery funding 50-50 with states and territories. All 77 of Queensland's mayors wrote to Canberra this week objecting the proposal, believing the Sunshine State would feel the greatest effects of the change. Treasurer Jim Chalmers has confirmed the current arrangement, where up to 75% of funding is provided by the Commonwealth, will be kept. A man's been fatally stabbed in Sydney's west. Emergency crews were called to reports of an assault in Mount Druitt around 9 o'clock on Friday night. A man in his 30s was found with stab wounds to his torso and declared dead at the scene. A crime scene has been established as investigations continue. The US Pentagon is facing backlash over plans to live stream the execution of a former army psychologist. Nedal Malik Hassan was sentenced to death for murdering 13 people at the Fort Hood military base in 2009. Senators from both parties have labelled the proposal disgusting. Survivor Alonzo Lunsford says the broadcast should only be accessible to victims and their families.
27: Yes, I think we should be able to look at it uncensored because I'm going to be there. And before they pull the trigger, I want him to look at me in my eye, and I look at him in his eyes, and I want him to know, dude, you failed. I'm still here.
25: A former United Nations Human Rights Commissioner has been awarded the 2026 Nobel Peace Prize. Navi Pillay has been recognised for her efforts to promote peace and international law. And older Australians are increasingly taking advantage of artificial intelligence, according to latest data. More than 1,300 people aged between 60 and 85 have been surveyed about their experiences using the technology. Every age counts, board member Kay Fallick says older people are using AI to research medical issues and holidays.
3: In areas like medical information, travel research, retirement income planning, there seems to be a propensity to use AI to get some quick answers.
25: Checking sport now, the CEO of incoming NRL club, the Perth Bears, has stepped down. Jack Fenwick reports.
6: 5 months before the club plays its first official game, Chief Executive Anthony Disegli has quit. The former media boss reportedly lost the support of the board and was given a matter of months to save his job. General Manager of Football Gareth Holmes will take over for the time being. Bears Chairman Ben Morton says Disegli was instrumental in the club's start-up phase, but they'll now turn their attention to leadership for their next chapter. Jack Fenwick reporting.
25: In the AFLW, the Western Bulldogs have defeated Essendon by 46 points, earning them a spot in the top four. The AFL's free agency deadline has passed with a flurry of moves across the league on the final day. Ben King to Hawthorn, Zach Butters to the Western Bulldogs and Sam Marshall to St Kilda. And Supercars rookie Zach Bates has secured provisional pole ahead of the top 10 shootout at Mount Panorama.
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5: Now, Australia taking on South Africa in the first test, a game which is happening in South Africa, which is happening overnight. Well, as we speak, is that right? Give us the latest.
2: Yeah, that's right, Pat. And I can tell you at the moment, Stubbs has just been caught on day one. Australia 6 for 187. Play was caught off early due to bad light. And yeah, Australia, a tough day. 6 for 187, as we mentioned. There was a story right from the start with Nick Maddinson selected to open the batting, playing his first test in 10 years. He hasn't played first-class cricket in 18 months. Unfortunately, he was dismissed for a duck. And then Travis Head, he was the first man to go for 9. Marnus Labuschagne made 37. Steve Smith, 25. And then Australia fell into a little bit of a hole. They slumped to 6 for 124. Bo Webster and Alex Carey dismissed cheaply. But Matt Renshaw and Pat Cummins, a late partnership. They put on 63 runs. Cummins is at the crease at 33 not out. And Matt Renshaw on 46 not out. So those two will resume later on today when day two gets underway. Australia and South Africa in Durban. And that score once again, 6 for 187.
5: Sounds like a bit of a seesawing event with sort of in form and looking okay, then dropping away and sort of ebbing and flowing a bit.
2: Yeah, for sure. And it was a tough start for Australia with those two early wickets. They were 2 for 24 at one stage. As I said, Travis Head dismissed for 9 and Nick Maddinson for a duck. Unfortunately for Nick, coming back into the squad, he's overcome a battle with testicular cancer. A great story, Nick Maddinson, but he found batting out there tough, struggled to find some timing. And the South African bowlers, Marco Jansen and Wiaan Mulder, really had his measure. So he was dismissed early. But then Steve Smith and Marnus Labuschagne, they put together a very valuable partnership, 60 runs. Conditions not easy to batting, but they were dismissed either side of lunch. And then this partnership between Renshaw and Cummins, that's the key for Australia. And then they'll need their tail to wag a little bit and get to a total around the sort of mid-200s up to 300, and that'll be very competitive.
5: And the Australian women's cricket team also in action?
2: Yeah, some good news for Australia in the women's game yesterday, defeating Bangladesh in the first one-day international at Allan Borderfield in Brisbane. Bangladesh were all out 166 in the 50th over. Annabelle Sutherland, she took 4 for 30. She was the pick of the bowlers. Megan Shute, she took 2 wickets. She actually brought up her 150th one-day international wicket, just the third Australian woman to do so. And then in the chase, Australia, light work, getting the total done with over 24 overs to spare and by 7 wickets. They only lost 3 wickets, Australia, and Phoebe Litchfield, she led the way with 77 off just 57 balls. So a great innings from her and a very convincing win for Australia.
5: Sport report, Andrew Lucas on Australia Overnight, and a massive day in the AFL trade period yesterday.
2: Yeah, it really was. And no doubt all the AFL journalists and all our colleagues at 3AW all over it. Plenty of news and some of the headlines out of that trade period from yesterday, as you mentioned. The Western Bulldogs securing Port Adelaide's Zach Butters as a free agent on a deal worth at least $17 million over 9 years. Plenty of money there, Pat. And that was one of the big deals over the trade period and free agency moves. Both those clubs, the Dogs and Power, they were also part of one of the most complex trade deals we ever saw. 5 clubs, 20 draft picks, 2 players were involved in that one. Ben King, he became a Hawk, leaving the Gold Coast Suns for Sydney. This is a big one to play out. Nick Blakey, he declared his desire to join North Melbourne, where his father was a dual premiership player. I must stress that deal's not done. It's just Nick Blakey outlining his desire to head to Arden Street, and it remains to be seen whether the Swans and Kangaroos can work on a deal. Obviously, it probably reminds you of Charlie Kerno last year moving from Carlton to Sydney, and that deal got done in the very dying minutes. Sydney's Harry Cunningham, he'll take up a rookie contract at Adelaide, and then St Kilda picked up Brisbane's Sam Marshall and pick 41 in this year's draft, while the Lions scored the Saints' first pick in next year's draft. So, yeah, plenty to play out over the coming days, early next week.
5: Did you say there's a player being paid $17 million over 9 years? That's the deal.
2: It's amazing.
5: $17 million over 9 years.
2: That's a lot of money. And then the offer by North Melbourne around Nick Blakey, that's an 8-year, $11 million offer is what we're hearing as well. So it just shows plenty of money in the AFL, and we've seen similar contracts in the NRL as well.
5: There you go. There's a bit of money floating around there in sport. Maybe we've got to in the wrong business. You're in the right business here in sport. Okay, so massive day. A problem for the NRL's newest team. Oh, the Perth Bears. What's going on with the Perth Bears?
2: Yeah, big story. This one dropped late last night, and the Perth Bears Chief Executive Officer Anthony Disedley has stepped down just months before the Perth Bears enter the competition next season. The Bears released a statement on Friday night confirming that he would step down from that role. And there were sort of reports and rumblings in the last few days and the last couple of weeks that he'd lost the support of the board and there was a bit of pressure around him. And unfortunately, that's Anthony Disedley stepping down. And for the Perth Bears, now their general manager of football, Gareth Holmes, he'll assume the responsibilities of the chief executive role on an interim basis before the club provides some more details and appoints a new full-time CEO. Disedley said he was proud of what the hard-working Perth Bears team have achieved, and he was extremely grateful for the opportunity provided by the NRL and the ARL Commission as well. So, yeah, it hasn't been easy for the Perth Bears. They've struggled to find a marquee player, and then everything away off the field hasn't been easy as well with this issue with the CEO. And then David Sharp, the head of football, he left the club earlier and he was replaced by Gareth Holmes too. So it hasn't been easy for the Perth Bears administration. And, of course, they're entering to the competition just 5 months away.
5: Bathurst 1000, is it currently on?
2: Yeah, the big weekend, that's right, at Mount Panorama. And
5: oh, wow.
2: We've had practice, we've had qualifying yesterday, we've got the big top 10 shootout to come this afternoon. And cool. On Sunday, of course, the big race, it's always around the weekend after the NRL Grand Final in October. I'm sure, Pat, you'll be sitting all afternoon watching it on your TV on Sunday afternoon. And but as we mentioned, we had qualifying yesterday and it was the young 22-year-old, Zach Bates, who took provisional pole. He was the fastest around Mount Panorama. A bit of a shock there. No one really expecting the rookie to do that, but he's done a sensational job. And what it means is he'll be the last car out at the top 10 shootout later this afternoon, one of the premier events on the calendar and around Bathurst. That begins at 5:05 Australian Eastern Daylight Time. And there'll be some big names in that. Anton De Pasquale, Cooper Murray, he was the third fastest around the mountain. And then, of course, Will Brown and Brody Kostecki, Matt Payne, last year's defending champion. And there were some big names who actually missed out, Brock Feeney, Cameron Waters, and Chaz Mostert as well. So no doubt, and thrilling action then, and then the big race on Sunday. It all begins on Sunday at 11:30 a.m. Australian Eastern Daylight Time, 1,000 kilometres and 161 laps around the mountain.
5: Nice one. Thank you, Andrew Lucas. Always appreciate your time with the Sport Report. Thank you.
2: Cheers, Pat. Anytime.
5: There he is, Andrew Lucas, the senior producer at 2GB and 4BC in sport and our regular here on the program, the weekend edition of Australia Overnight. Now, Stephen, Maggie, John and Justin, thanks for being patient. We'll get to you real soon. Messages as well on the text. Chris Abroady here, Pat. Why are you always putting our state down? You after a plum job? Don't know. Hi, Pat. Thank you for your show. I've just come home from hospital after falling on the ground. In the bathroom, I hurt my head and legs. I can't sleep. Oh, there you go. Is there a name on that one? No. Look after yourself. Thank you for your text. Renee says, put aside all the burning cars, machetes, etc., etc. We have voted the friendliest city in the world. Seriously? Question mark, says Renee. This one here, I hope Ender Brady's on this morning. He might talk about one of the things coming up. Women protesting in the UK, water cannons, those sorts of things. Yeah, he's actually tomorrow, Ender Brady. Under that one there, Ethan, I agree with the previous text, leave politics during the day on political platforms. Overnights need to stay light, fun topics as traditionally has been, not ruined by some callers on their political soapbox. Time and place for politics and overnights is not the place. Lighten up, says, is that from the program director? Sounds like it's a program director. Make sure you know what you're doing, Patrick. Okay, well, thank you for your text. Yeah, we do. We try to mix it up. I don't know. This is looking at me. I don't know what the answer to that is. So basically, this program, well, it's a national program, and I inherited the format. I'm not sort of, so we, this is what we do on this show. We talk politics. Terry Barnes has been here longer than me. Andrew Lucas has been here longer than me, sport. What else do we do? All the segments. Russell Setright, he was here before I got here. We're basically doing the same show. But yes, you can phone about whatever you like. The number is 133-693. It can be politics. It can be the light stuff. Whatever you like, we're here. We are a talk show across the morning. I think we'll take a break, Ethan. Stephen, Maggie, John and Justin, we'll talk to you after this.
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5: Weekend edition Australia Overnight, Sunday morning the 10th of October, and taking your calls across the nation. So what's on your mind? 133693. And Stephen is in Burley. Hi there, Stephen.
28: Hello, Pat.
5: G'day, Stephen.
28: First time we've spoken.
5: Oh, wonderful. I like hearing that. I mean, it's nice to have regular callers, but to get new people on the radio is very nice. So what inspired you to ring?
28: Oh, I heard one of your earlier callers talking about their first car and it took me back.
5: Oh, yes.
28: I was just about to finish the HSC and I was one of the older guys in my form and I qualified for the licensed
5: yes.
28: earlier than most. And I wanted to get a car. And I was working part-time at Franklin's Thursday night, Saturday mornings, yes. which is great.
5: Mm-hmm.
28: And I'd saved up a little bit of money. So my dad helped me and he introduced me to one of his mates. He had this old Holden sedan. I don't know what model it was, maybe an FH.
5: Okay.
28: It had like the star fin tail lights, like a Cadillac does, you know, the pointy star fins. And
5: yes,
28: I remember it had headlights with like chrome eyebrows, like eyebrow covers.
5: Yes,
28: and,
5: yes.
28: This thing was built like a tank, right? It was built out of like 6mm steel
5: yeah,
28: plate.
5: Yeah.
28: And he wanted $100 for it. Because it was a mate of my dad's. And,
5: right. What year? So you finished your HSC year 12. Do you remember the year?
28: 78.
5: $100 for that car. Gee, that's a bargain. Yeah. Even back then.
28: It was too much. Knocked it back.
5: Oh.
28: And so we sat on it for a while, and then Dad said, what about the neighbour, Doug? He's got that Hillman Minx that he used to drive to the railway station. We lived at Belly Hills. He used to use it just to drive to the railway station and back because he worked in the city.
5: Yeah.
28: And he got a promotion. He got a company car, I think, and it was sitting on the footpath. So Dad said, I'll ask Doug about that. And so I ended up buying it off Doug a 1959,
5: right,
28: same age as myself, Hillman Minx.
5: Yeah.
28: We negotiated. I gave him a carton of Tui's Draft, two dozen cans.
5: For the car. That's awesome. Wow. And it's a little car. We're looking at the Hillman Minsk now, Hillman Minx.
28: Yeah.
5: Gee, I'd never seen, or maybe I have, but it'd be very rare to see one now. They're classic cars now. If you had it now, it'd be...
28: I think it might have been built in England.
5: Right.
28: It had like a wood grain dash, a walnut wood grain dash, column shift, leather grain seats, and it was pretty bad condition. Been sitting on the footpath for months, and... I got a couple of mates around. We gave it a polish up. We didn't know anything about cars. We didn't even open the bonnet.
5: Really?
28: We polished it up.
5: Yeah.
28: And then instead of catching the bus to school, I was the designated driver. We'd do a round of about five guys, and we drove from Beverly Hills to St. Pat's.
5: Yeah.
28: And rather than catch the bus, we were on our own steam, right? We were driving. And then school finished, and we thought, well, the action is in the Gold Coast. So
5: You drove to the Gold Coast.
28: Let's take it to the Gold Coast.
5: Gee,
28: why not?
5: What did Dad say about that?
28: It go for gold.
5: He said, no worries. Yeah.
28: Yeah, so off we went. It didn't miss a beat, mate. We took it to the Gold Coast. We had a ball. We took it to Noosa and we brought it back to the Gold Coast.
5: Gee.
28: We had another ball. And we drove it down to Sydney. And
5: wow.
28: Ended up about a year later, I finished school and I got a job as a sales cadet at a sign manufacturing company called Altone, which is long gone, in Beverly Hills, just down the road.
5: Yeah.
28: And I was on a good wicket and had a company, what do they call it? Not a company car, but I had an allowance for a car, to buy a car.
5: Mm.
28: And I went and bought myself a brand new Tirana hatchback and traded it in for $900. Well, Doug got his collar up a bit. Said, you know, you gave me two dozen cans. He traded it in for $900.
5: Oh, right. Yeah, what a deal. Gee.
28: Yeah, but Dad did more negotiating, right? He was a hard negotiator. You could negotiate in those days. Especially with the trading. And I wish I hadn't sold it because a few years ago, what is it now, 2026, or it must have been 3 years ago, I saw a Hillman Minx, a mate had one in his garage. It brought me back, right? It wasn't as good as mine. My mine was blue with a white roof and red seats, leather seats.
5: Yep.
28: Two dozen cans of Tui's.
5: Yeah, well, that's an awesome story. Imagine if you had it now. That's right, two dozen cans of Tui's, the value of it. And it just sounds like a really sort of fun time for you. As you say, you were older than the other kids at school in year 12, so you drive them to school and then innocent fun going to the Gold Coast and Noosa and your new car. It just sounds like a real joyful time. I wish my... I guess that those years you are sort of living life like that. I used to worry a lot about things at that age, as you do as a teenager, your looks and girls and all this sort of stuff. But sounds like you just had a fun time there, Stephen.
28: We had it all, mate. And that first caller talking about their first car, it was a Hillman. What were you talking about? A Hillman something else?
5: A Hillman. Oh, I can't remember now. Ethan, do you remember Hillman Hilltop or something? Or Hillside?
28: Yeah.
5: Something like that.
28: No,
5: Hilltop, was it? There you go. Hillman Hilltop, would that be right now, Stephen? No?
28: No, you were talking about minx. Something else. But anyway, this was the minx. And
5: yours is the minx, okay.
28: It didn't miss a beat, mate. 2,000 cans.
5: Really?
28: It's thousands of kilometres.
5: Well, there you go.
28: And we were driving in style. We had five guys in it.
5: Yeah,
28: right.
5: Yeah.
28: Our gear in the back, and we were surfing and camp, you know, just sleeping on the beach.
5: How good's that? Oh, good on you, Stephen.
28: How good,
5: nice. I'm glad. Well, phone again. I'm glad we stoked those memories for you. 133-693. And Maggie is here in Adelaide. Hi, Maggie.
1: Yeah, hi, Pat. Now, ramping, of course, we've all known it's been a long-going problem nationwide, and I don't think it's really, the problem doesn't really lie with ramping as such, but simply due to our lack of hospital capacity. Now, I will cite, for example, the Royal Adelaide Hospital in Adelaide, a relatively new hospital, and, of course, built at a massive cost and with blowouts and debts and so on, but all with a large single rooms. Now, with my simple little mind, can't help but wonder whether somehow there's a way of converting just some of those single rooms into twins, bringing in a roll-in bed, well, one of those hospital beds, just adding another bed to the room. Mm. In some, depending, of course, on the level of care.
5: Yes,
1: and
5: of course.
1: That becomes too simple to me.
5: Yeah, well, sometimes a simple solution is the best solution. Is the hospital not big enough? Well, I know ramping, as you say, is a national problem, but if they built this hospital and... is it not sufficient? Is it smaller than it should be?
1: Oh, no, it's massive in Adelaide.
5: Okay.
1: And cost heaps. I personally believe it was ill-located, et cetera, without going into it all. But just all solely large single rooms. Yes, I get that. But not all need that. There's different reasons, you know, perhaps a twin might be quite okay. Yeah. And that would have to, even in some rooms, some of those large single rooms, depending on the level of care,
5: yes.
1: If they bring in another hospital bed to add to that room, you know, they've got the one bathroom, etc., and that surely would have to ease the hospital, the ramping, and ease better than being treated on in the corridors.
5: Yes, on the trolley, that's the ramping, yeah. Well, of course, yeah. Oh, look, is that the solution? People who know the system, is that just a, I guess it's about utilising the space in the best way, Maggie, and you're thinking laterally there. If there's not enough room for patients, that room needs to be created. Is it as simple as just putting beds in other rooms? As you say, you know, depending on the level of care, whether it can be done. It sounds like that might be a short-term solution, but you'd want something a little more longer-term than that when it comes to making sure the health sector, whether it be in Adelaide or South Australia or anywhere, is working. Okay, we'll go away for a tick and return with some more calls. The blank quiz is also on the way, your chance to pick up that prize. And Rob, Chris, John and Justin will get to you soon.
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3: Weekend edition of Australia Overnight, and great to have your company. I'm Pat Panetta, and your call's on 133693. Rob's here. Hi, Rob.
4: Oh, good morning, Pasquale. How's Prestige JCO going?
3: Yeah, pretty good, mate. So it's a big day Friday. I've got a bit of a nap in. So, yeah, as you know, Geelong's a little way from the CBD. But anyway, yeah, Prestige JCO, good day today. Continues over the weekend. It went well. Glorious day, too, in Melbourne.
4: Now, Pasquale.
3: Yes.
4: Pasquale, no one loves a joke or a laugh more than me. So forgive me in advance, but you know, I need to talk politics. There's no greater cost of living for anyone that has a loan other than interest rates, right? We've got a Prime Minister who is essentially a nice guy, who wants to be all things to all people, but has no understanding of business. And we've got a Treasurer who has a doctorate of political science, not economics, and they don't seem to care about interest rates. Now, interest rates have only gone down since 2022, three times. That's three times in 4 years. Mm. That's because they like to give, give, give. Government spending is 26.8% of GDP. That is the highest spending since 1986. Every decision they make does not reduce costs. It increases costs. If you give people wage increases, whoever employs them has to put their prices up to cover the cost. Mm. If you give people tax cuts, that incentivizes spending, which puts more money in circulation. If you change the card surcharges, my suppliers have done two things. Mm. They're either not accepting credit cards anymore or they've put their prices up. Now, if you pay public sector high wages, the private sector has to compete against it. Mm. What the Labor government needs to do is use their powers to reduce people's unavoidable costs, their utilities, their electricity, their gas, their water, excises, insurance, minimise regulations and government costs to business and households. Mm. But I guess interest rates don't matter if you get paid like a politician and you get wage increases every year, regardless of performance.
3: Yes.
4: Now I'm happy to laugh and joke.
3: There you go. You've said your bit, though, and we can lighten it up. And we do a bit of everything here. And it's important what you're saying there. So many things there. I was jotting down some notes there. What did you say there? Yeah, so reducing, well, yeah, that's right, interest rates and those sorts of things. Yes, they're politicians, have never worked in the private sector, but really as part of their role, they should be consulting. This is part of the problem. You know, you read about the changes to the credit card, you know, the ATO accepting the credit cards and the surcharges. And then you see the line that no, they didn't even ask the business sector. They didn't even go to anybody. They just did it. I mean, as a leader, before you make a decision, you might just bring a few people in and say, what do you think about this? How do you handle the, you know, your cash flow? Can we sort of work with you and make it? I mean, isn't that part of the job? So there's that as well. The consulting, it seems to be all done quickly or secretly and then sort of lump. Here you go. We've changed the budget and over to you. Okay. Thanks, Rob. Chris in Broadmeadows. Hi, Chris.
5: Hello, Pat. We operate off a $1.2 trillion

0: in economy, and it's now 32% of GDP. So that's probably because I'm a recipient of the NDIS, and since October 3rd, which was my birthday, every day they started removing options of funding. So now I'm paying $55 concession every 2 to 3 weeks for physio. I actually don't mind, because I want to contribute. Yeah, like when I touch off my Mikey card, I don't want people to think I'm getting all these handouts and freebies. And I like to pay my way. And this, our former Broadmeadow City Council, now known as the City of Hume, after the amalgamations of 1994, we're number 7 in the top 10 local government electorates in the country that donate money, and yet we're only blue-collar workers and people like myself on government support. But I'd like to do something a bit light today, because I've got my girlfriend ringing up at 6:30. When her pet bird, Remy, wakes up, everyone wakes up. He was giving her the cold shoulder today, and because he didn't get to see Brooke on the Bold and the Beautiful, because he likes it too.
1: Who's he? Who are we talking about? Your girlfriend's...
0: Little bird, a little green parrot.
1: Oh, the little bird. Yeah, gotcha.
0: Yeah. And so she looked at him and said, Teddy Bear's on the phone, and he pricked his ears up and he started singing his heart like he knew that. I've got to put $7 in her account for her birthday next week as she turns 49, one day off 50.
1: Yeah, nice.
0: 50. But can I quickly tell you, so she can get him his block of cheese, his lettuce strips and his pack of bird seed.
1: Yeah.
0: And the other day she gave him a piece of fruit, and he was tossing around with his claws and his beak, and he thought that piece of fruit was a bit seedy, and get ready soon, your producer. He started to think that piece of fruit was a bit cagey.
1: A bit cagey. Right, boom, tish. So this girl who refers to as Teddy Bear, does she live near you, or is she, is it like a long-distance relationship, or do you get to see each other?
0: We've been talking on the phone for 17 years. I went to see her last year. She was flown over from Watford Street, but 4 hospitals in Tasmania to the Royal Melbourne. And I only just spoke to her a few months ago. The second of those times, I spent an hour and a half in her bedside because she's using use of her arm and problems. And that was the day I got targeted with someone with a bladed knife in Blair Street. And I had to keep a level head that day because I was there for her, not for about myself. It's not nothing about being a Broadie boy. That was more 70s, 80s and 90s. And, I get scared of shadows these days. Apart from that, look, she's in good spirits, She's she came and spent 3 days with me in November 2015. And, we're just good soulmates, good friends, and...
1: But you chat on the phone. Oh, well, that's nice. It isn't 2015. It was a little while ago. But, there you go. You still have a relationship over a long period of time, and you've seen her and helped her through her hard times. She does the same for you. So if it's working for both of you, that's a good deal, I reckon. On the text, Anne in Smithfield says, my first car, Pat, was back in 1967. It was a blue Hillman Minx. I think it cost $150. Now, the brakes failed twice, but I managed to pull up the car using the handbrake. Yeah, that sort of stuff would happen, wouldn't it? You have to say, oh, no, handbrake time. I loved it, says Anne in Smithfield. Daryl's on the phone in Pakenham. Hi, Daryl.
2: Yes, hi, Pat. I absolutely love your show. A serious question, is Chris a stand-up comic? Is he, or is this a fellow that comes in? Because I find it very interesting when he talks about the Broadie boy and that sort of thing. I actually did get brought up in the northern suburbs there, and this is not what I'm ringing up about there. And the area that was the tough area was actually the Olympic Village in West Heidelberg, because it was beside the Heidelberg Repatriation Hospital. So you had the Second World War return servicemen. There you had the Korean War, Malaysian War, Vietnam War, and all the they didn't have post-traumatic stress there. So it was a very interesting area itself. So I always laugh when they talk about the reservoir and the Broadie boys there. But anyway, moving on, two very quick things. First of all, the issues with Australia are, and I won't bore you with my background, but I know a little bit about economics and the finance industry, 3 tiers of government. And the problem and the issues with councils is that their business is assessing, like the Sheriff of Nottingham, how can they tax the people? there, and it's
1: yes.
2: and it's pagan. It's Paganus, Paganus, and that's the country folk. And they'd go out into the rural areas and they would tax them. And that's all that councils really do, is work out that they tax the landlords, they tax the tenants, et cetera, there. So that's a little bit of nonsense for you there.
1: Yeah.
2: And what I was, and the last thing is, why do, when you use your card, why do these supermarkets round up? So if you buy something for 98 cents, they charge you a dollar. Wasn't that supposed to be to get rid of the 1 and 2 cent coin, or is that just a good way of sticking it to people?
1: Well, when you use your card, it takes the exact amount out. It doesn't round it up to the nearest number, does it? If it's 98 cents, it's 98 cents coming out of your account. If you pay cash, I think they round it up to the nearest sort of round number, Daryl.
2: It rounds up. It's certainly a couple of supermarkets that I've been to. When I say fortunate, I've been married for 48 years and my wife's health isn't 100%, so I've been out there and doing the shopping. I tell you what, it's fun and games fighting for things in the supermarket sometimes. And I'm not quibbling about it, but I just thought it was an interesting accounting procedure. But that definitely happens. They round up.
1: Well, I think it is interesting. You should be quibbling if they're rounding up, especially when you use your card. That's the whole idea. The exact amount comes out of your account. The thing was with these surcharges that they're trying to stop. Have I got this right? It's the it's $5, and then you go to tap on and you see 507, and there's a surcharge. So you thought you were paying $5. And then you go, hang on, it's another 7 or 8 cents. So they're on charging the surcharge for using the card. Then that's been banned. So the government said, well, now you include it in the price. So I guess now it's gone to $5.50. So the price is now, $6 or whatever when it used to be 507. So yeah, that's the issue with the surcharge. Okay, I forgot what I was going to say, but something else there. Can't think. Okay, 133-693. John and Justin will take your calls, and also the quiz is coming up just around the corner. I wish I could remember what I was going to say. Some text messages too on 0477-693-693 back after the break.
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1: Weekends, Australia Overnight, Saturday morning, the 10th of October. Great to have your company and thanks for listening as we take your calls all night and all morning all across the nation. What's on your mind? 133-693, we'd love to know. And also the text line, 0477-693-693. Michael on the text says, you know what's really odd, Pat? Whenever I'm in an emergency waiting room in hospitals in Melbourne, they only have seats, no recliner seats or a couple of small beds to lie down. I've noticed the elderly waiting for 7 to 10 hours sitting in distress. Not good enough, says Michael. This one here, Pat, the lady who mentioned the 16 vehicles torched that she saw in the 7:30 report is living in a fantasy land. These criminals don't give a damn about who's in government or whether they end up in juvenile detention centre. An election result isn't going to intimidate kids who have absolute zero to lose. Even the death penalty in the US doesn't deter hardcore criminals. I don't know if that person's in a fantasy land. I think you might be in a fantasy land because they're not. Yes, we know the criminals don't care about the government, but where if you sort of rewind the clock, it is governments who run states, who create the laws, and really when it unravels, that's what you get. You get juveniles who don't care, who do these things and end up in prison. So that's what it is. I don't get your point. The point is to be tough on crime and to ensure this doesn't happen and to look after the victims and to make sure that when you run a state, you're not soft on these criminals, as simple as that. It's got nothing to do whether they care about the government or not. And you're right, even the death penalty is not a deterrent for some. You create laws and an environment which encourages people to not commit crimes. And if they do, there's a consequence. I don't know. John's on the line. Hi there, John.
10: Yeah.
1: Hi.
10: I don't know who I'm talking to. So
1: my name is Pat. And do you have the radio or the telly on in the background there, John?
10: Yeah, I'm turning it off.
1: Okay. Yeah, just turn that down. John in Moorabbin. How are you there, John?
10: Good, thanks. I'd like to share my most famous poem. I say famous because in the future kids are going to be reading it and learning it at school.
1: Right. What's the name of the poem John?
10: Swan Hill, the Murray River and beyond.
1: Okay. We're going to put you on hold and I reckon John can read the poem to news after the break. What do you reckon, Ethan? So, John, I know you've been very patient. In 9 minutes we're going to news, so we're going to get you to read the poem after the break to news. There we go. Let's go to Justin in Frankston. Hi, Justin.
11: G'day, Patty boy. How are you, mate?
1: Justin, going well, mate. What's up?
11: On a serious note, I'm not worried about all the politics in that. You realise today is actually World Mental Health Day today.
1: World Mental Health Day. Oh, nice. Thanks for the reminder there, which is a good one. There's Are You OK Day, which is a great a day and an idea to sort of, make sure people around you are okay. But Mental Health Day, I'm a full supporter of those sorts of things. Good on you, Justin. Thank you for reminding us. Vern in Traralgon. Hi, Vern.
12: How you going, Pat?
1: Yeah, good, Vernie.
12: I want to ask you a personal question. Do you have a habit at all?
1: Yes, I do. I have many habits.
12: Which is the hardest one you'd have to give up?
1: Hardest habit to give up? Overthinking maybe? getting in my head. What other habits do I do that give up? I don't know. Looking at my phone too much. Always looking outside myself for comfort or to ring somebody to talk to when I should just deal with it myself. Those sorts of habits should stop.
12: Okay. It's all to do with the phone. Yeah. Now, if I took your phone off you and said you're not allowed to use it anymore, how would you feel?
1: Probably would miss it and think where was it and what's going on. Yeah, there'd be sort of a bit of withdrawals, I'd say.
12: Well, what I'm getting down to, look, I'm a smoker and I'm not scolding about it, but it's pretty hard to give it up. I'd love to, if you get a packet of smokes for $15 or go to the corner shop and pay $48, what would you do?
1: Yes, this is about the tax on tobacco. Yeah, this is about, is the tax going to be removed? Yeah, encouraging the black market and crime and these sorts of things. Lots of talk about that. But I guess you're right. You know, this is the thing. These people like you are going to purchase cigarettes on the black market, and really it's a criminal act. So they're forcing you in a way with these massive taxes to do that illegally, when if they remove the taxes, it encourages the black market to disappear and hopefully the criminal activity also, no incentive to firebomb places and do all the things that they do. Okay, Vern, we'll take a break. We're going to news next, and John from Moorabbin will read his poem to news after this commercial break.
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1: Australia Overnight, John from Moorabbin with his poem Swan Hill, Murray River and Beyond. Off you go, John.
10: I went camping along the Murray when I was just a kid, and I can still remember what the white man did. He stood there with his rifle poised to take a shot. It was on the New South Wales side and it was very hot. He had three Aboriginal kids bailed up behind a tree. They had taken something from him, just what escapes me. I stood there not quite certain of what to do or say, but hoped that he would leave them and go upon his way. It was near the Federal Hotel where this incident took place. If I was a grown-up, I would have punched him in the face. I should have said something which may not have been wise, as he may have shot me too, bringing about my demise. We complain about small things, but never have we been in this kind of situation mentioned in this scene. Were these children really thieves, or were they just in need? I'm sure if someone fed them well, they would be full indeed. I've seen them up in Catherine and in Townsville too. If I had the money, I'd give it to them, wouldn't you? There's no need to look abroad to find poor folks like these. They're right here in our own backyard, so don't go overseas. In the future, they're going to be teaching these poems to kids to memorise them.
9: News as it happens. This is Adelaide's 5AA.
20: Hello, I'm Chelsea Bowden. Industry groups say the tax office's delay on its credit card ban will give small businesses some much-needed breathing space. The ATO won't enforce the ban until June next year after the federal government agreed to cover surcharge costs. The opposition is calling for the ban to be scrapped entirely, arguing it's unfair on business. Andrew McKellar from the Chamber of Commerce and Industry says the group will work with the tax office to find a permanent solution.
21: We need to find a way to ensure that small business has the full flexibility going forward to meet its liabilities in relation to payments to the tax office.
20: A judge in Mexico is preparing to deliver a verdict in the murder trial of Perth brothers Jake and Callum Robinson. The pair and their American friend Carter Rode were shot dead in a suspected robbery in 2024. The victim's family have asked for the maximum sentence to be given to the three accused killers. A man who hung a Palestinian flag from the Bondi Beach footbridge and allegedly made offensive hand gestures has been charged. The 53-year-old was refused bail and will front court today, charged with behaving in an offensive manner in a public place. A man's been arrested following the suspected murder of his twin brother in Perth. Officers were called to the southern suburb's home on Thursday for a welfare check. Police say the 29-year-old's body was found in the backyard, which they believe had been there for a number of days. Detective Inspector Jessica Securo says no charges have been laid.
22: This is a tragic incident and the family are heavily distressed and we are providing them with support.
20: Criticism is growing over the United States' plans to live stream the execution of a former army psychologist, Nedal Malik Hassan. The Pentagon says broadcasting his death by firing squad will make an example of Hassan, who murdered 13 people at the Fort Hood military base in 2009. Republican and Democratic senators have called the plan disgusting. Two famous Renoir paintings stolen from a French museum have been recovered. Local authorities say six people have also been arrested over last month's heist. And a Queensland study has found fish on the Great Barrier Reef may be choosing their habitats based on colour. Marine biologists at James Cook University found yellow damselfish were more attracted to live coral than their brown counterparts. Professor Andrew Hoey says it's an exciting development.
23: If we've got these brightly coloured fish associating with live corals and live branching and live what we call mounding corals, what happens when we start to lose those corals? And so when we get a bleaching event or a cyclone, we not only lose the structure associated with those corals, but we lose the colour.
20: Checking sport now. Wallabies skipper Harry Wilson is embracing the challenge of ending a 40-year drought at Eden Park. Australia's Bledisloe Cup hopes go on the line on Saturday night against the All Blacks. Wilson says they'll back themselves in.
0: We just want to be that team, but if you're thinking about what it could be like, you're probably missing what's in front of your eyes. And for us, we focus on our preparation, and then we've got to focus on moment by moment tomorrow night to get the job done. And we prepared well, we feel confident, but that's not going to do enough. We've got to go out there and do it.
20: In AFL, Port Adelaide star Zach Butters has joined the Western Bulldogs on a record 9-year deal as a free agent. And Latrell Mitchell is refusing to be drawn on his South Sydney contract status, declaring his only concern is Australia's Rugby World Cup campaign. The 29-year-old's NRL future is in the balance as the free agency deadline approaches.
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1: Weekends on Australia Overnight. Great to have your company. I'm Pat Panetta. Ethan's in the booth, and we're taking your calls across the nation this Saturday morning, the 10th of October. 133-693 is the number to call. So what's on your mind? 133-693. And the text line 0477-693-693. Text messages coming through. Goodbye, 3AW. If I wanted to listen to religion, I'd go to church. Sick of your callers wanting to be political all the time. And your super sportsman from Frankston, I think he means Justin, is a dreamer. Now, poetry, it's a final straw. Goodbye, 3AW, says this person on the text. Now, the blank quiz, 133-693, seven questions, your chance to pick up a prize, thanks to Pestrol. It's the news of the week blank quiz. 133693. Phone now. 7 questions, different news stories from the week for you to have a go. You can do this one, for example. This one here is lawyers this week questioned whether the search warrants used during the raids on Blank's properties were lawful. That was a story during the week. The lawyers went to court and said the raids on this person's properties were unlawful. There's number 4. So that's the Blank quiz. Phone now to win the prize. 133693. Only 7 questions and you'll get through and see how you go. Thanks to Pastoral. Jeff's in Queensland. Hi, Jeff.
5: Sorry to interrupt your quiz.
1: That's okay. No, we're waiting for quiz calls.
5: About before, yeah, you know, but Donald Trump, this is off the subject about the death penalty and things like this. About he's going to authorise over the streaming the actual assassination of a soldier. He's going to put it up there and shoot this guy on television, and let everyone see it.
1: Who's going to do this?
5: And yet in Tennessee,
1: right,
5: they've tried to kill the lady in there twice.
1: Yes, with the lethal injection. Yeah, she was in prison for a crime committed, a murder. Yep.
5: It is disgusting. How Donald Trump, I don't understand. I'm a critic of him. I think the gentleman is the worst thing that's happened to America.
1: Right.
6: Don't be rude.
5: And media actually sort of think, we'll put this on streaming and let.
1: Right. Well, I don't know what you. I don't know about that streaming and execution of somebody. That sounds horrific. So I actually don't know that story there, Ethan. If that's happening, I mean, that's just it's insane. It's insane. Whoever's suggesting that, I don't know anything about that. And yes, I have seen that story. It's been around for about a week. I think the execution. Can't think of her name now. Christina Pike, I think. Failed lethal injection, and she had to be taken to hospital and is now back in custody, is my understanding. Okay, John's in Brisbane. Hi, John.
7: Hi, Pat. I want to see every politician that stands for Parliament just publish their work history.
1: Right, publish their work history, who they've worked for. They're like their CV.
7: Yeah. It'd be interesting in some of these Labor Party, Paul, wouldn't it?
1: Well, I guess these days all of that can come out. There's, you know, opposition parties and people who, you know, talk about other politicians. This is what they do. I don't know if you need to print your work history. I mean, when you go for a seat in politics, you answer questions, you represent who you are. So maybe part of it is printing who you are and where you've been. Not a bad idea. Let's do the quiz.
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1: Okay, we call it the Blank Quiz. 7 questions relating to different news stories of the week. 133693, the lucky winner will get the Pestrol Rodent-Free Max. Very handy device to have. You simply plug it in, switch it on, and it keeps those rodents away using no chemicals or poisons. It sends a sound that repels the rodents. It's called the Pestrol Rodent-Free Max. First up is Joe. Hi there, Joe.
8: Oh, hello.
1: Joe, number one, going viral this week was an event that made headlines from the US in Philadelphia, a celebration of a notoriously difficult urban skill, the very first Philadelphia Blanking Championship with 14 drivers selected to compete. What's this news story here, Joe? The Blanking Championships this week in Philadelphia. It's a skill that you do on the roads. What was this competition that was in the news?
8: Parking.
1: It was parallel parking. There you go there, Joe. Number two, this week we learnt that one of the most celebrated acts in Australian music history, Blank, have confirmed that they're reforming after 16 years apart. this band is coming back. Who are they there, Joe?
6: Powderfinger.
1: Powderfinger at number two. Number three. Okay, this is a quote. You guys can't sit in the front row. I don't care. You cannot sit in the front row now. It's distracting, said blank this week. This was in a video that I did see online. It was also reported. Now, this person was saying it to fans who were constantly coming to her stage show. Who was this person who told these super fans that they couldn't sit in the front row there, Joe?
6: Would it be... No, don't know. Sorry.
1: All right, Joe. 133693. Blank quiz number three. Now it is a rolling quiz, so you can get back on, Joe. Last person to get the question will get the prize. We're at number three. Merv is here. G'day there, Merv.
9: Good morning, Pat.
1: G'day, Merv. The quote is: "You guys cannot sit in the front row. I don't care. You cannot sit in the front row now. It's too distracting," says this person or this actor to the fans who were constantly coming to her stage show. Who's this person?
9: Gillian Anderson.
1: Oh, it is. Yes, Gillian Anderson. Who, X-Files? That's her, isn't it? Ripping the page.
9: Yeah.
1: Okay, number four for you, Merv. Lawyers this week questioned whether the search warrants used during the raids on Blank's properties were lawful. This was in the news this week. Who are we talking about?
9: Oh, I know this too.
1: Yeah. Mervy? Pat. Ooh, okay, Merv. 133693. The blank quiz number four for you, Peter.
10: Yeah, Pat. Prince Andrew.
1: Yeah, former Duke of York, Prince Andrew. Andrew Mountbatten Windsor at number four. Peter at number five. This week, Australia's oldest man, Ken Weeks, celebrated his birthday. How old was Australia's oldest man? I think it was last weekend. Have a guess if you... What do you think?
10: 107?
1: Not 107 there, Peter. It's actually higher than that. David in Shanghai. Hi, David.
11: 109.
1: Not 109. John in Moorabbin. 133693. We're almost there for the prize.
9: 114.
1: Not 114.
9: 114.
1: It's lower than 114 there, John of Moorabbin. Joe of Ridgehaven, so it's not 114, but he was very close there, Joe, and it was lower than 114. Australia's oldest...
9: 105.
1: Oh, not 105. No, you've gone the other direction. 133693. It's the blank quiz. One, two, three questions to go to get the prize. So phone now. Well, it might be four. Oh, there's eight questions. There's eight questions in the end. Okay, 133693. Have a go at this one. Australia's oldest man had his birthday this week. Ken Weeks celebrated his birthday. How old is Ken Weeks? We'll take a break and continue after this.
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1: Weekends on Australia Overnight, the blank quiz on 133693. The prize is the Pestrel Rodent Free Max. Rob is in Richmond. Hi there, Rob.
18: Good morning, Patricio.
1: Hey, Rob, we're getting to the pointy end here. Number five in the blank quiz. So this week, Australia's oldest man, Ken Weeks, celebrated his birthday. How old was Ken Weeks this week, Rob?
18: He was 113, and the oldest person is Brazilian, and he's 114.
1: That's exactly right. And there's a weird thing. They both had the same birthday. So the oldest guy in the world is 114. He's the second oldest guy in the world, this Ken Weeks. And he lives in New South Wales. And there you go. Just reading the article here. So, 113 is the correct answer there, Rob. Number six. The 2032 Brisbane Olympics emblem was revealed on Monday, the official launch. Does the emblem show, Rob, does the emblem show the A, kangaroo, B, koala, C, the bin chicken, or D, the cockatoo? Rob?
18: It's a cockatoo with a cockatoo crest in the shape of Queensland, and the eye is Brisbane.
1: Yeah, okay. I did have a quick look at it the other day. I'll have to look at it again, but that's exactly right, pointing towards Brisbane, the cockatoo colourful crest. Okay there, Rob, at number seven now, so two more to go. This week it's been reported that the movie Digger, starring blank, is on track to become one of the world's or one of the biggest box office bombs ever. So this movie Digger, starring blank, is on track to be a real stinker. Who's in the movie there, Roberto?
18: Real transformation with prosthetics and so forth, Tom Cruise.
1: That's right. You're all over it. Okay, number eight, the final one to win the prize, Robin Richmond. Playing his final match for Argentina in a friendly is blank this week. He scored a penalty and set up two other goals to win the match. Afterwards, he told the crowd, "I love you all and I'll miss all of you. I'm proud to be an Argentinian." Who are we talking about there, Roberto, Rob?
18: They call him the GOAT, Mr. Lionel Messi.
1: Lionel Messi it is at number eight. Congratulations, you did it. That's done, Rob.
18: Can we give it to Vern?
1: To Vern. All right. Have we given Vern one in the past? We don't know.
18: Well, maybe. What about Merle?
1: Well, you said Vern. Who's the second person?
18: Merle.
1: Okay. What do you reckon, Ethan? Okay, Vern or Merle, this is going to be a real thing. So here we go now. But 133693, Rob wants to give you the Pestrol rodent-free Max. You said Vern first, so we'll give Vern the go first. What do you reckon, Ethan? Okay, Rob, good on you, mate. How's it? Are you working out there? What do you do out there on the roads? I think you... Have I ever asked you? I've forgotten.
18: I analyse the airwaves just to see what the topics are.
1: Nice one. Analyse it. Hey, we're going to play some Powderfinger. What do you think? I've been looking forward to this. So they're coming back after 16 years. My happiness. Yeah, that's it. All right. Powderfinger. My happiness. Good on you, Rob. We'll see if we can track Vern down and give him the prize. They're coming back after 16 years. Powderfinger, My happiness. Here we go, everybody.

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10: Australia Overnight. Now joining us now is Dr. Mal Milton-Smith, Authentic Communications Specialist and author of Lioness, How to Lead with Confidence, Courage and Intuition. Now, Dr. Mal Milton-Smith has a message for the women listening. There's a word you need to remove or a habit you need to break. It's the sorry habit. And Mel's on the line now. Hi there, Mal.
11: Hi, Pat. How are you?
10: Going well. This is interesting. People apologising, well, women in particular, for no reason and saying sorry. Mm. You know, language means, is important, the word you use. So tell me more about your thoughts around this.
11: Yeah, it's an interesting one, Pat. In a lot of the workshops I run, I've noticed over time women using unnecessary apologies and quite diminished language when they introduce themselves. You know, saying things like, you know, I'm just an executive officer, or they've recently promoted me to a management position, as though that was out of their hands.
10: So, okay. So is that sort of a generational type thing, a cultural? What do you identify is the reason for that?
11: Yeah, look, Pat, a lot of it comes down to social and gendered conditioning. You know, some women have been raised to be more inclined to people please, and you know, if we look at female role models, caregivers, parents, teachers, you know, sometimes young girls aren't encouraged to be assertive, to ask for what they need and want. Mm. But that can sometimes lead to us unnecessarily apologising. Of course, we want to take accountability if we make a mistake, but not apologising in such a way as, sorry, can I ask a question in a meeting? Right.
10: Australia Overnight, Dr. Mal Milton-Smith is with us. Is it, how important are words if you internally feel strong and confident and you're apologising? And we've all heard that language, as you say, that, you know, sorry for asking the question, and just saying sorry before they ask, you know, before they interrupt or whatever. Not interrupt, before they sort of, you know, say a question. How important is it to get those words right and the phrasing right?
11: It is really important, particularly if we're wanting to be confident. Now, all of us at times, regardless of gender, will lack confidence. But the first part is at least looking and sounding confident. So in a situation like a meeting or a job interview, being really aware of body language, number one. That actually accounts for roughly 55% of how someone takes us. You know, just having an open, relaxed bodily position, arms unfolded, level chin, warm smile. Next, you know, tone, the way you convey a message, that's roughly 38%. Mm. This refers to a principle called the Moravian principle. So just the way we say something, downward inflection. You know, in a job interview, you might say, for example, that actually accounts for roughly 55% of how someone takes us. You know, just having an open, relaxed bodily position, arms unfolded, level chin, warm smile. Next, you know, tone, the way you convey a message, that's roughly 38%. Mm.

0: They account for about 7% of how someone takes you. Obviously, you want to use persuasive language and remove diminished words like unnecessary apologies, just, I think, really just to make a clear statement, downward inflection, and hold your position, even if you have to fake it till you make it.
1: How interesting, because your body and mind is sort of hearing those words or registering the feeling of those words. Is that part of the thinking? It's that, you know, you know, and what you say, you feel, and then your body sort of reacts to it in that way.
0: Yeah, it's interesting, Pat. So what you're referencing is cognitive behavioural therapy. So really the link between our thoughts, our actions and body language and how other people perceive us. So the first step to appear more confident is to actually practice it, you know, looking at yourself in the mirror, having a nice relaxed bodily position, using a downward inflection rather than an upward inflection, which can sound quite uncertain, like a question, and really just practicing in everyday life.
1: Could it be, Mel, that women are, just a thought, and maybe a curly one, are smarter than men in this way? You know, blokes stick their chest out and sort of, you know, if we're just sort of generalising here, and, you know, say things directly and I'm going to look you, but really in the real world, sometimes you need to soften up or, you know, just be a bit oblique, you know, in sales, you can't be too, you've got to play the emotional game in a way, and sometimes part of that emotional game is being softer. So inside your confidence, you're confident, but you're not allowing the other person to see that. So you might be saying or doing something which, you know, makes them feel comfortable, and then you come in for the close the deal or whatever. So maybe women are just smarter than blokes and they just like to do that. So they just soften everybody up and just go bang when they're ready. I think it's a pretty good strategy.
0: Look, I don't like to generalise too much, you know, about men and women. What we can look at, though, is, you know, gendered conditioning, which happens quite young, and that's where perhaps we may have some differences.
1: Yeah.
0: We do know that, for example, you know, young boys sometimes are encouraged to be, you know, bolder, courageous, you know, and you just have to look at the messaging around media and toys that are promoted to, you know, boys and girls, whereas girls sometimes, you know, get told off for being too bossy or too much, or, you know, to step back into line a little bit.
1: Yep.
0: I think that's where we can get an over-apology, particularly from girls as they then move into, you know, being women.
1: Yeah.
0: And, you know, being able to claim their space just a little bit more, including non-verbally. Mm. Yeah.
1: Australia Overnight, Dr. Mel Milton-Smith, Authentic Communications Specialist with us on the show. But I guess every situation is unique, so if you need to adjust your approach, that just needs a little bit of sort of emotional awareness, I guess.
0: Yeah, that's right, Pat. So on the Agile Leadership course that I teach, and I write about this in my book as well, a good leader should be able to flex between transactional leadership, which is our old school. Sometimes it's in more masculine environments, the kind of command and control approach. I'm the boss, do as I say, carrot and stick. I like to call it old school parent. Yep. And we can have that approach across gender, but particularly in more old school industries, you know, areas like construction, mining, mechanics, the over-leveraging of positional power. Mm. But we all need to be able to lead in that way when the situation calls for it. So a crisis where we need to make a captain's call, an ethical challenge around safety, you do need to be able to step into that role.
1: Yep.
0: The challenge is that in most situations in the workplace, we actually need something more aligned to what we call transformational leadership, which is where we are leveraging those interpersonal skills. So empathy, reading the room, emotional intelligence, being able to listen, being able to get to a collaborative win-win. That approach is much better for building trust. You know, sometimes, you know, women are quite intuitive and quite good at those skills. I'm not going to generalise and say that all are. but certainly, you know, that capacity to read the room, you know, is a beautiful skill in combination with that transactional style. So really, you've got to be able to flex between both styles to be effective.
1: So anyway, you're right about breaking that sorry habit. If you're saying that all the time, that's your language. You really are, you know, you're entering a situation from a lower position, and you know you need the ability not to do that. But ideally, what you say, that flexing, that's it, isn't it? The ability.

0: ability to come back if you need to, then, you know, push forward if you have to. That is for every human. If you're a leader, I reckon that's it, the ability to move within those different gears and not to be stuck in any mode, just to sort of, when it requires a certain approach, off you go. I mean, that's pretty good. If you can do that, you're in front, I think.
1: That's right. Yeah, absolutely. And that does require a lot of emotional intelligence to be able to read the room, pick up on body language, understand what hasn't been said. You know, keeping in mind that we are animals, and that's why body language is so important, because I might use the best words to try to get an idea over the line, but if my body language is quite aggressive, if my tone is sharp, you know, those words aren't going to have leverage.
0: Yeah. Well, that's what I was sort of saying. For some reason, I'm thinking about a sales sort of role, but in anything in life, you're right, you're not going to purchase from somebody if they're sharp, they're aggressive and they're confident and they're sort of pushing too hard. It's like, oh, you know, I'm overwhelmed by all this. So, yeah, I guess I've been down that road of adjusting your approach. Can you train for that? Can you practice? Is it hard to break that habit?
1: Look, I think that any skill can be learnt, provided that someone's willing to learn and can see the benefit of the change. In my coaching practice, I've certainly worked with people who've wanted to build emotional intelligence and empathy. Yes, it's a harder skill than trying to teach someone something fairly transactional like Excel. but it's certainly possible. And just being aware in everyday life, flexing your approach, also that self-awareness around our own body, thinking and feeling, which links back to your point, Pat, around cognitive behavioural therapy. Mm. So knowing that, you know, we can shift our thoughts, our feelings, and then that affects how we actually act.
0: Dr. Carl, our science guru on this program, as you say, that reminds me of something he said about the air industry. You know, airlines and things have a good record of, you know, investigating things and being as safe as possible because they look at stuff without emotion. So what went wrong, how did it go wrong, the lead up, all this sort of stuff. But humans, we tell ourselves little stories like, oh, you know, it was their fault and, you know, it was something else. And so there's fog, you know, you're not really seeing reality. Is that part of the core problem, that we all tell ourselves stories? We all really don't see reality. We see things through our own sort of bodies and eyes and, you know, we just make it up as we go along type thing. But if you can sort of have an awareness of that and see what really is happening, that's your first step?
1: Yeah, absolutely. So linking back to the themes of my book, I think it's actually a strength that a lot of women have around that empathy and understanding of their own perspective but also others, and that quite intuitive knowing, which we call affective leadership. So leading from gut feel, leading from intuition, our sense of, you know, what's happening in a room, body language shifts. Sometimes skills that you describe, those rational skills, you know, of working through the technical data of what went wrong in a plane crash, alone actually miss some of the nuances of the affective leadership.
0: Gotcha.
1: So really, yeah, to be effective, we need both the rational and the affective side. Now, this is where I think a lot of women particularly can tap into those skills. I don't like to call them soft skills, you know, in opposition to hard skills, the rational skills, because I think both are valid and valuable. But you can't have one without the other. So if you're only rational, you're going to miss the nuances of human emotion. Mm. And if you're only gut feel, you might miss the data.
0: And some people, are you just born better with that sense? Do you learn it, or is it something in childhood? Others, I think, are too far gone. You'll never bring them across the line. They're in their own heads and that's it. You know, it'll just never happen. But others are better at it. I mean, you said you can learn it, but maybe somewhere along the way some people pick it up somehow at an early stage, or maybe born with it.
1: Look, yeah, I like to take quite an optimistic view here, Pat. I think anyone can learn any skill if they're committed to learning. Absolutely, it's a combination of nature and nurture, though. You know, nature being just what's intrinsic to us. You know, if we've had a parent who's got a particular skill set, possibly that passes through. But nurture is our context and our capacity to learn and to respond to our environment. So Yes, some of us might be innately better at one skill set, but we can certainly learn if we want to.
0: Good. All right, love it. Okay, thanks for your time. Dr. Mel Milton-Smith, Authentic Communication Specialist, author of Lioness, How to Lead with Confidence, Courage and Intuition. Thanks for being here in Australia Overnight. Thank you.
1: Thanks, Pat.
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0: Weekends on Australia Overnight, and my number 133693 and the text line 0477693693. I'm Pat Panetta, great to have your company, taking your calls across the nation. Ethan is here too, and we'd love to hear from you on those numbers. Dr. Carl and Weird Science, not too far away. We'll have food with Adrian Richardson. We'll talk about beef to pasta when we talk food with Richo, and the week that was in politics with Terry Barnes on the way, and we'll talk about the week that was in politics, including the Victorian election coming up. Terry Barnes has written an opinion piece in the Weekend Financial Review, and Jess Wilson, the opposition in Victoria, the election's not too far away. What should they be saying to the voters? Terry Barnes has a suggestion that they should be on the level as far as the tough road ahead. All that and more coming up, and your calls on 133693. Robert's here. Hi, Robert.
12: Hi, again. I'll just say, with the advances of high technology and the pressures of cyberbullying, and even kind of like the killing fields of people being taken over, losing their jobs and the midlife, and the psychological pressure, we are going to run short of psychologists and psychologists to cope with the human brain coping with modern technology, and we're going to run short because the population has decreased on the birth rate, and we have to import people like that.
13: So the human brain is not going to be able to cope with technology. What's going to happen? We're going to all become depressed.
12: That's right. Well, that's what we're going to need more psychiatrists and more psychiatrists. And what do? If you listen to someone's problems all day, do you go to the happy hour at the bar, or do you drink a couple of bourbons before you go home to your wife as a psychiatrist?
13: Well, I'm not sure about that question. I guess if you're a psychiatrist, that's your job and you're helping people. But why are these tech changes going to affect us in this way where we need a psychiatrist, do you think, Robert?
12: It's about psychological training, how to process all this extra information.
13: I see.
12: When it was plain and simple, like Glen Campbell, Gentleman on My Mind, in the 60s was nice and plain and simple, and everyone was nice to everybody and didn't have to think that much. And I mean, the rate of thinking, the rate of thought speed has rapidly increased at a rapid rate, and so much faster than people thought in the 1960s.
13: So it's putting pressure on our minds, the thinking. So it's a more of a rapid rate, and what, we're going to wear out our brains in a way?
12: Yes, but see, if you wear out, your brain controls your body, and then you can cause illnesses and stuff like that. If you get depression, if you think too much, it could kill you.
13: Well, yeah, if you overthink things, I guess, yeah, if your mind, if you can't control your mind, it can lead to bad things. But why don't we just handle it? Why don't we just say this is technology? Sure, the brain and the mind has a great capacity. I don't know if it's going to do that much damage. It's a concern. Things are changing.
12: Yeah. I'm qualified. I've got only limited training in areas, but just what I'm trying to reflect is going to say is that people who are usual people walking around don't have psychological training to deal and cope with. Maybe we need some more psychological education, but handing about how to cope with modern technology and the pressures of cyberbullying and kind of like people with middle class losing their jobs to AI and gotcha. Kind of like all that kind of stuff, you know.
13: Understood. Yeah, okay. So there is a danger, thanks, Robert, that as the technology changes, people losing their jobs and all the pressures, as you say, cyberbullying and social media, we all live with that now. And I guess we're seeing that now, all different sorts of anxiety and issues that come around that sort of ironically with technology, which is supposed to make our lives easier and better, all the information might be making it more complicated. But in saying that, I guess there's an opportunity to rise above it, not let it beat you, because we are all under attack in a way. There's different messaging. We don't have the community around us like we used to. We're on our own. But if we can be aware of that and say, well, I'm not going to let it get to me. I'm going to just be me, and I know what my mind does, and I'll control it. That way you'll rise above it, and maybe it's an opportunity to get better. Adam's on the line too on 133-693, and Adam's calling from Brighton East. Hi there, Adam.
14: Oh, hi, Pat. How are you going?
13: Yeah, I'm good.
14: Yeah, Pat, just a couple of quick things. I'll try to get them off quick out of my head. There's two things. One of them's really staggering, and you'll probably realise why when I say it. But getting back to an earlier caller, what actually happened was, I don't know if you explained it properly, but they're not putting the woman who killed a schoolmate in America to the firing squad. They're putting a psychiatrist who apparently killed 11 soldiers who, because he worked for an American Army barracks, like he was the psychiatrist,
13: right,
14: and actually a soldier himself, so within the facility of the, and he got his hands down, and apparently he did it because he claimed that he just, you know, he wanted to save, you know, the Afghan people from the troops being sent out at the time when they were, you know, doing Desert Storm and all that. So he took the sort of matters into his own hands, and he tried to take out as many American soldiers. So he's apparently being put to live television at some point through Donald Trump's approval to be put before a firing squad, which hasn't been done in so long. Apparently, it's not been heard of in a long time. But the second point is it's sort of interesting. I when I thought about this, but recently on the news, they let out the one of the Snowtown killers. This was the bodies in the barrel in,
13: yes,
14: I think WA. Mm. And what's interesting, when I thought about it, I thought to myself, we'd be one of the few countries in the world, if not probably one of the only, that would have released serial killers, because those killers were actually serial killers. They murdered about 11 or 12, from what I know, innocent people. And I saw the report on the news, and one of the family members spoke up and said, I can't believe, even though one got out after 30 years, it's like they're still letting out, someone who did this terrible harm to this community and families. But it's just, I just thought I'd bring that up. But they're actually letting out serial killers. Now, they may never do these things again, but it's just odd, because in America, these people are, it's crazy, but there's some of them are treated like celebrities, like Ted Bundy, Richard Ramirez.
13: Yeah, it's crazy, And who knows if these people are able to be rehabilitated. I'm just looking at the story now. I did see that come up. Yeah, we are one of the very few countries that would do that. And the full details, I don't know. I know the story you're referring to, but it's definitely one where you would assume that they'd never see the light of day if they're doing those sorts of crimes. So there you go. Yes, that person was released during the week. It made Australian news this week. He's in his 40s, pleaded guilty to four murders connected to the Snowtown serial killings. There you go. Okay, we'll take a break and come back. And after news, we'll talk science with Dr. Carl.
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0: News as it happens. This is Adelaide's 5AA.
1: Hello, I'm Chelsea Bowden. The opposition will introduce a bill to federal parliament to force the tax office to reverse its credit card ban. The measure has been delayed until the end of the financial year after the federal government announced it will cover the surcharge costs for the ATO to allow for the transition. Deputy opposition leader Jane Hume says the ban should be scrapped altogether.
2: The ATO should be required to accept credit card payments. Small businesses use their credit cards to pay off their tax perfectly legitimately. It's a really important way of managing their cash flow. And the idea that the ATO would just say, oh, we don't take credit cards anymore, that's just the thin end of the wedge.
1: The federal government will no longer pursue a plan to split disaster recovery funding 50-50 with states and territories. All 77 of Queensland's mayors wrote to Canberra this week objecting the proposal, believing the Sunshine State would feel the greatest effects of the change. Treasurer Jim Chalmers has confirmed the current arrangement, where up to 75% of funding is provided by the Commonwealth, will be kept. A man's been fatally stabbed in Sydney's west. Emergency crews were called to reports of an assault in Mount Druitt around 9 o'clock on Friday night. A man in his 30s was found with stab wounds to his torso and declared dead at the scene. A crime scene has been established as investigations continue. The US Pentagon is facing backlash over plans to livestream the execution of a former army psychologist. Nedal Malik Hassan was sentenced to death for murdering 13 people at the Fort Hood military base in 2009. Senators from both parties have labelled the proposal disgusting. Survivor Alonzo Lunsford says the broadcast should only be accessible to victims and their families.
3: Yes, I think we should be able to look at it uncensored because I'm going to be there. And before they pull the trigger, I want him to look at me in my eye, and I look at him in his eyes, and I want him to know, dude, you failed. I'm still here.
1: A former United Nations Human Rights Commissioner has been awarded the 2026 Nobel Peace Prize. Navi Pillay has been recognised for her efforts to promote peace and international law. And older Australians are increasingly taking advantage of artificial intelligence, according to latest data. More than 1,300 people aged between 60 and 85 have been surveyed about their experiences using the technology. Every age counts, board member Kay Fallick says older people are using AI to research medical issues and holidays.
4: In areas like medical information, travel research, retirement income planning, there seems to be a propensity to use AI to get some quick answers.
1: Checking sport now, the CEO of incoming NRL club, the Perth Bears, has stepped down. Jack Fenwick reports.
5: 5 months before the club plays its first official game, Chief Executive Anthony Disegli has quit. The former media boss reportedly lost the support of the board and was given a matter of months to save his job. General Manager of Football Gareth Holmes will take over for the time being. Bears Chairman Ben Morton says Disegli was instrumental in the club's start-up phase, but they'll now turn their attention to leadership for their next chapter. Jack Fenwick reporting.
1: In the AFLW, the Western Bulldogs have defeated Essendon by 46 points, earning them a spot in the top four. The AFL's free agency deadline has passed with a flurry of moves across the league on the final day. Ben King to Hawthorn, Zach Butters to the Western Bulldogs and Sam Marshall to St Kilda. And Supercars rookie Zach Bates has secured provisional pole ahead of the top 10 shootout at Mount Panorama.
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14: Now, this is Australia Overnight with Pat Panetta.
15: On Australia Overnight, we're talking science with Dr. Carl. Hi there, Dr. Carl.
16: Ahoy, Dr. Pat.
15: Now, tell me how seasonal shifts in weather are shifting the water and the air and the centre of our planet. Is that right?
16: Yeah, so we've got lots of rain happening, like 20 billion tonnes of rain happens across the South America as a result of the Amazon. They get that rain for free. They don't pay for it. But by destroying the Amazon, they're cutting back on the amount of rain that's already costing them money. But the thing is that you've got these huge masses of stuff like water shifting sometimes here, sometimes there, snow, whatever. And it turns out that the centre of gravity of the Earth actually shifts by a few millimetres. And you're thinking, mate, that's 6,500 kilometres down below. What the heck does that matter? It matters because of GPS, and not so much today's GPS, but tomorrow's better, more accurate GPS. So GPS just sort of pretends that the centre of gravity is fixed. It actually moves by a few millimetres. Now, our current GPS is accurate to about 5 metres. Now, if you're a farmer, you can buy a few little electronic boxes and use the GPS satellites and then do some fancy stuff and pay money, and you can have these boxes around your property, and you can then run your farm fertilisation machine where you're dropping the seeds in the ground accurate to about 25 millimetres. So already farmers are using a version of GPS that gets them down to 25 millimetres, and we are heading towards getting more accurate, cheap clocks. And when the clocks get 1,000 times more accurate, then the GPS, instead of being accurate to 5 metres, will be accurate to 1,000 times smaller, which is 5 millimetres. Right. And then suddenly, you'd be able to park in your garage and know you're exactly there within 5 millimetres rather than 5 metres. And so this shifting of the Earth's centre is something to know about for the future. And so depending on when you are in the year, like in March in the Northern Hemisphere, you get a lot of snow piling up. And so the centre of mass shifts by about 3 millimetres towards the North Pole. And then in April on the other side of the equator, you get massive rainfall. And then that shifts the centre of mass down towards South America. Anyway, so it's just something to be aware of, that what seems solid ground is relatively solid, but way down below, things can move depending on what's happening in another part of the world, like a big rainstorm or a lot of snow piling up.
15: And the GPS, I know that it's the olden days, we'd used to look at the map and guide ourselves around, but, I have to admit, I rely on that thing now when I'm going somewhere across town. I plug it into the GPS and I think to myself, how would I get there if I didn't have this thing telling me where to go?
16: Well, you do the old-fashioned thing of having a paper book, and then you flip over the pages and you try to go from this page to that. Yep. And then you have to build up in your mind.
15: That's right.
16: A series of lines and say, okay, so I'm going to go on this highway and then go north or south. And nowadays, people will just follow the GPS and will sometimes go entirely the wrong way when the GPS makes a mistake.
15: Yes.
16: And so in my case, with some of the Uber taxi driver types of things, they each have a system that takes them on a big loop that takes them an extra kilometre, half a kilometre north and half a kilometre south, and then it takes them through seven extra traffic lights.
15: It does too.
16: Rather than the shortcut that I know. And when I tell the Uber and taxi drivers, they say, oh, no, the GPS is always better.
15: Yeah.
16: Since when is a machine always better than a human?
15: You know, I've had the exact same experience. You're right, those GPSs are always a long way around. It does a weird thing where, I don't know, if it takes you on a loop, I guess it doesn't say do a U-turn. It takes you around the block 12 times from the airport. From the airport. This is Melbourne Airport.
16: Have you had that happen to you?
15: Yes, 100%. Went into the city. I'm like, you should, Footscray Road, I live here. He's like, no, we'll go this way. Ended up, God knows where we ended up, because of the GPS. And, exactly the same thing. And he said, well, it says it on the machine.
16: Well, if somebody gave you, suppose you walk down a street and then somebody lying on the ground in a pile of their own vomit and torn clothes gives you a bit of paper saying the earth is flat, you think, no, mate, I don't believe you. But if it suddenly appears on a computer screen nicely formatted, the earth is flat, you go, oh, it must be true because it's so nicely laid out.
15: Interesting. As we talk science with Dr. Carl, toilet flush with the lid up or down. Tell me about this one.
16: Well, we still haven't done, and I find this hard to believe, the definitive study on germ-type contamination in a toilet. When you flush the toilet, so there's urine and feces, and you have the two options, either lid up or lid down. And I've seen so many soft studies and videos showing this sort of spray of aerosol, feces, mix, whatever it is, coming out of the toilet bowl, spraying around the room, looking like the inside of a cyclone in 200 kilometres an hour. But actually measuring the germs, we haven't done that properly yet, but we have done a study in the United Kingdom which was trying to work out the difference between germ contamination in six different types of toilets. So number one and two were male and female staff. Three and four were male and female patient. Five was disabled and six was unisex. And overwhelmingly, the female toilets were cleaner than the male toilets. And they just sort of tossed something in there that women tend to clean because their perception of dirt and disgust puts them into action, whereas men don't notice it or don't care. And also, women, and this I found really surprising, are much more likely to wash their hands with soap after using the bathroom than men. Now, they looked at different surfaces in these toilets, which have got nothing to do with washing your hands, more to do with the lid up or down, which is why I found this study so sad, because they didn't do the obvious thing of factoring lid up or down. But the surfaces were areas that you could touch, like the toilet flush handle and the handrail and a tap and the door handle, and then the surface of the floor, which you don't normally touch, and then high areas like the tops of the doors and the shelves and the air vents, you don't normally touch them. But they did not look at the toilet up-down lid thing.
15: Right.
16: So I'm telling you that we still don't have a definite answer in the peer-reviewed literature. Bummer.
15: Oh, yeah, okay. Australia overnight, science of Dr. Carl. Some medical myths. How many do you still believe? There's a few here. What about having to fast before an operation or before a colonoscopy? Is that real? Do we have to do that?
16: It used to be said that patients should have nil by mouth, nothing,
15: yep.
16: No liquids. Sorry, no food after midnight. So the operation sometime the next day, and no liquids for 2 hours before they have the anaesthetics, because what they're worried about is if they have a little vomit and they bring the food up or the liquid out of their gut, up their esophagus, and then it goes into the lungs instead of vomiting it out.
15: Uh-huh.
16: If you vomit it out, that's fine. And so now they've changed that to you can have clear liquids up to 2 hours before anaesthetics, and solid foods 6 hours. Because if you start fasting from midnight, but your operation is 5 o'clock the next afternoon, mate, that's a long time.
15: Yeah.
16: So 6 hours before anaesthesia, but if your operation's at five, stop eating at 11. And nowadays they've got a newer approach, which they call sip till send.
15: Uh-huh.
16: So that means that you can have a little drinking, a little tiny sip of a clear liquid until you call for surgery, and then you just stop.
15: Yeah.
16: And they found that causes no extra problems. So this is worthwhile knowing and passing on to your doctors, but they should know this already anyhow.
15: Okay.
16: Well, what I did find surprising,
15: yes.
16: And that I've always kind of thought, I know this is wrong, but it just shows you how irrational you can be.
15: Yeah.
16: I've always thought that wounds heal faster and better when you leave them open to the air,
15: yeah,
16: and so they can form a dry scab. So the thing is that if you get a dry scab that's fairly thick, it can mechanically, physically stop the cells bridging across the gap underneath the scar. Mm. And so once again they said, and they've been saying this for years, have a moist wound environment. Not. I don't mean drippy wet, slimy. I mean a bandage over it, and that stops the cells from drying out, and it supports the migration of the skin cells across.
15: Oh, interesting.
16: So once again, put a Band-Aid on it.
15: Yeah. And what about an apple a day will keep the doctor away? Is that real or is that a myth?
16: It's more related to the fact that if you tend to eat fruit and veg, you then tend to have a different lifestyle, different wealth, different diet, and you have better mortality in cardiovascular disease. Whereas if you tend to have lots of saturated fats and avoid your fruit and veggies, then you tend to be at a higher risk of cardiovascular disease and die sooner. So there's no statistically significant association between having an apple every day and seeing a physician more than once a year.
15: Okay.
16: So this is sort of it goes back to the 1886 Welsh folk rhyme, which was promoting in Wales healthy habits, and that's where they got the apple a day keeps the doctor away from.
15: Does that happen in science? We know now that with AI and these sorts of things, something is embedded, misinformation is embedded into this system and it continues to pop up. But even before computers were around, I guess the same thing happened. If it was in a book or someone wrote it and then somebody passed it on to another person and it stuck, but it might not have been accurate. So it's just sometimes happens.
16: If you're curious about that, I recommend the book Black Box Thinking by Sayed, S-A-Y-E-D, and it discusses how come the airline industry is so safe and yet the health industry has so many unnecessary bad events. Mm. And it's due to a difference in thinking and fault-free reporting and seeing failure as actually the root of success for the next generation. It actually gives you a much better outcome. So firstly, failure, if you look at a failure and you learn from it, that gives you success further down the line.
15: Yeah.
16: And the trouble is we humans tend to be bad at learning from mistakes. So if you make a decision that turns out wrong, you said, I was right, but the circumstances were unusual.
15: Yeah.
16: Instead of saying, you know what, I made a mistake, I need to reconsider.
15: Yeah.
16: And then the third thing is that in airline investigations, they go straight down a pathway which is not Who did this? It goes to what happened.
15: Yes.
16: What sequence of events made that thing happen? What information did the crew happen before it happened? What did the crew think was happening? What was happening? What equipment failed, if any? And what procedures were wrong? And what procedures can we change? Ooh. So it doesn't go to
15: blame or you emotion. Did this
16: or, yeah. or blame. It's just, let's just fix the system so you can't make a mistake.
15: Yeah, right.
16: And then the blame, you don't go for blame because that immediately makes people not tell you the truth about what so happened.
15: Yeah.
16: And then the other thing is that hindsight can be dangerous because if you look back at something and say, oh, well, that was obvious.
15: Mm-hmm.
16: You think, oh, of course, the pilot should have realized that the engine was failing, mm-hmm. but they didn't have the information that we have.
15: Yeah.
16: And this is called hindsight bias. And the other thing is the importance of where things nearly went wrong but didn't. And with the airline industry, they have no-fault reporting where they report everything and they don't get blamed for it. And they say, oh, that could have gone bad, actually, if things were slightly different, and they changed the system. And the other thing is you don't get it all the improvement in something from just like one big jump. It's little tiny games. And there was a famous cyclist, Dave Brailsford, involved in British cycling, and he went through a whole lot of tiny improvements in training and nutrition and equipment and sleep, recovery, clothing, and you know, the little tiny percents, 1% all added up. Anyway, so that's my advice. Read the book Black Box Thinking,
15: right,
16: and you'll probably have a better outcome in life.
15: Oh, I like that. Okay. It's a book for me to keep an eye out to enjoy. Thank you, Dr. Carl. You're great. Appreciate it. See ya.
16: Thank you so much, Dr. Pat. Thank
15: there you.
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1: Weekend edition, Australia Overnight. Welcome to Saturday, the 10th of October, as we take your calls across the nation. My number is 133-693. To join the conversation, 133-693. And our text number is 0477-693-693. The Phantom has texted through saying, "The Grateful Deaf have become my favourite band after suffering Hugh from Herberton." He was playing his guitar to news and singing away. This one here from Macca in Ballarat. "Pat, take out the ums, ahs and your nose. Dr. Mel doesn't exactly fill you with any confidence of what she's trying to get across. Just an observation. Cheers, Macca from Ballarat." Robert's on the line in Mascot. Hi, Robert.
2: Hi, how you going? I've got a radio school. We're discussing a recall. The comment that the psychiatrist and psychiatrists are meant to do their jobs. What about the psychiatrist, the military psychiatrist in the USA that killed 18 soldiers in the USA is now facing the firing squad in the USA? Even
1: yes,
2: the psychiatrists are faced under pressure. God knows, how can they play people's problems and not let you go to a bar and it'd be romantic for a wife afterwards?
1: Right, okay. Was this the same caller from before? I think, yes, that story, we spoke about that story, and yes, it was a psychiatrist. I'm not sure whether you can somehow connect that with other people in the profession. I'm not sure what you mean there, Robert. Let's look at the weather. Let's look at some weather around the nation today for Saturday the 10th of October. Broome, mostly sunny and 31 degrees today. In Perth, showers and 20 degrees for Perth today. Right now it's 14. In Adelaide, partly cloudy and 21 degrees. Right now it's 14. Melbourne, a partly cloudy Saturday today. 22 is the top for Melbourne. Currently it's 20.3 degrees. Hobart, a possible shower and a max of 21 today. Hobart currently sitting on 16. In Canberra, the showers easing, max of 24 today for Canberra. Right now it's 12 degrees. In Wollongong, shower or two for Wollongong and 28 degrees. In Sydney, a shower or two and 30 today. Currently 18 degrees for Sydney. Newcastle, a shower or two, 31. Brisbane, a partly cloudy day, 31 degrees for Brisbane. Right now sitting on 19. Townsville, partly cloudy and 30 degrees today. Cairns, mostly sunny, 31. Darwin, a mostly sunny day, 34. And Alice Springs, 35 degrees today and a mostly sunny day. National weather for today, Saturday the 10th of October. Some birthdays today, the 10th of October, famous birthdays. Carl Dietrich, born in Victoria, 1945. He's 81 today, the VFL footballer and coach. Big Carl played for St Kilda from 1963 to 1972. And from 1976 to 1978, he also played with Melbourne from 1973 to 1975. Carl Dietrich is 81 today. Also having a birthday is David Lee Roth, born in Indiana in the US today, 1954. That makes him 72 today, David Lee Roth, the American rock singer. With the band Van Halen, 72 today. And Martin Kemp was born in London on this day in England, London, England, 1961. 65 today is Martin Kemp, the bass guitarist and the person involved or with the band Spando Ballet. Two biggest hits were Gold, and back in 1983, it was this one, True. Martin Kemp is 65 today.

0: There's True Spandau Ballet. Martin Kemp from that group. The bass guitarist is having a birthday today, born on this day, 1961, London, England. He's 65 today. Sandra's on the line. Hi there, Sandra.
1: Hello, good morning. This might be a really dumb question because I'm not one bit savvy, but who invented AI?
0: Oh, that's not a dumb question. Who invented AI? You got all these sort of AI companies now that are rolling it out. I don't know if there's one individual. Let's ask Google. Let's ask AI, who invented AI. Okay, here we go. Multiple scientists and mathematicians. Artificial intelligence does not have a single inventor. Instead, it was developed through the collective work of scientists and mathematicians over several decades. It's got somebody back in 1950. John McCarthy, 1956, coined the term artificial. Oh, I don't know if there's one individual. Let's ask Google. Let's ask AI, who invented AI. Okay, here we go. Multiple scientists and mathematicians.

0: Ethan?
1: This is scary stuff.
0: Well, it is scary. It's a change. Scary is an interesting term. It's definitely disruptive. It's going
1: it's
0: to be...
1: a human, a robotic human diary.
0: The key people are from the United States and the UK and from Canada, those sorts of countries.
1: Well, that's reassuring. It's not China or one of them.
0: Well, yeah, I guess... I don't know. It's uncharted waters, isn't it, this AI? And will it replace jobs? Well, it will, because, you know, people will see it as an alternative to save money. Will it be, can it replace humans? I don't think so, Sandra.
1: The other night I rang Tony, but he didn't do it. But I had a friend here the other day, and the injection that the babies are getting at 2 months and whatever is scary stuff. What's in that injection?
0: This is some sort of vaccine you're talking about?
1: Yeah, I'm talking about the vaccine that they get.
0: Yes, and what have you heard? Where have you heard that it's scary stuff that's in there?
1: Well, why would a 2-month-old baby get tetanus?
0: Well, it's we trust scientists and doctors. It's something that they've been doing for a long time to prepare them for life. You know, you get an injection when you're a baby, so that way, I don't know, chicken pox and these sorts of things. Luckily, you talk about AI and inventions. The medical world has done the same. We've progressed, and these medications assist the little ones. I mean, sadly, if you rewind many, many years, lots of babies wouldn't make it very far. That's been fixed now with medical innovation. Thank you, Sandra. We need to go away and talk food. Adrian Richardson's on the line. Beef. And pasta and food with Richo, the chef, after this.
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0: And on Australia Overnight, we're talking food with Adrian Richardson, who is a chef, of course, host of Richo's Hungry As Hell, and brand ambassador for Stand Broke Beef as well. Richo, hi there.
1: How are you going, Pat? It's great to talk to you again.
0: Tell me about that role, brand ambassador, Stand Broke Beef. I'll get that right, haven't I?
1: Yeah, Stand Broke Beef. It's an Australian company. They do everything from growing beef up in the north of Queensland, and there's feedlots in New South Wales and Queensland, and then processing plant. And let me tell you, Pat, everything from beautiful pure Wagyu beef to grain-fed great beef, pure Angus, organic and grass-fed, lots of different variety in there. And it's amazing to work with an Australian company that exports so much all over the world, so it's fantastic.
0: I know is it more than this, but I think protein when I hear that, because I'm sort of getting into that now as you get a bit older, you know, getting protein into the system, and I think, oh, that meat is so good for you, that protein. It's good for your muscles.
1: Exactly. You know, it's all about eating better, I suppose. And look, the days of having those big 600-gram steaks are over. You know, it's all about eating quality for me and eating good stuff. And look, you might not eat a beef steak every day, but, you know, if you have one or two pieces of beef a week, you know, a little piece of chicken, a piece of fish, it's all about balance, isn't it? And even a bowl of pasta, which you and I both love.
0: Okay. All right. Well, let's talk pasta, because I think you're travelling around with your role there as brand ambassador with the beef. You're in Europe and Middle East, so we can talk about that. But also pasta's on our list too today.
1: Yeah, I love pasta. And you and I, every time we talk about pasta, we both talk about, you know, think about our nonnas, you know, because that's where the good stuff comes from. Handmade pasta at home. You know, I'm going to give you a recipe straight off the top of my head. 400 grams of plain flour, 4 whole eggs, 4 yolks and a tablespoon of olive oil, pinch of salt, mix that around and you've got a perfect pasta dough. All you have to do is roll it out.
0: Are people making their own pasta more these days? It's so delicious when you make it that way as opposed to sort of getting it off the shelf.
1: Exactly. And you know what, people say to me, oh, no, I can't make pasta. And then I'll do something like show them how to make ricotta gnocchi, which is a really simple, and I think the recipe for that is on the 3AW website there. Right. But it's really simple to make. It's, you know, there's no cooking ingredients. You just mix it all up in a bowl and then roll it out on a dusted flour bench and then straight into some boiling water and out again. And you know, you can just serve it as simple as, you know, some melted butter and a little bit of fresh herbs and some Parmesan cheese on the top, and you've got a great dish. And it's a great one to teach kids as well, Pat. And that's where it starts. And once you get the hang of that, then you might buy a little pasta machine. You go to, you know, the second-hand shops. You can get them from there, or where you buy your second-hand clothes and stuff. Yep. Often they've got a kitchen set up, yep, and you go in there, and sometimes you'll find a little pasta machine. Yeah, okay.
0: Pasta burro. When you said butter, Nonna used to say, do you want some pasta butter burro? Is that right? Is that just in my family?
1: Pasta al burro. Yeah. Which is
0: butter.
1: Often. And when we were for years in the kitchen, there's always been a little kid that comes in with a family that's having dinner in the restaurant, and they love it. Just a little bit of pasta, some butter, some cheese on top. It fills their belly, and it's not too rich, you know, because little kids, they just like simple things.
0: And it's that time of year. I guess it's always a good time of year for pasta, but I don't know, it's springy weather, and as you say that, get the kids in the kitchen and cook up some pasta. Why not?
1: Yeah, I mean, that's where I grew up. I grew up in my nonna's kitchen making pasta. I was very lucky to spend as much time as I did. And, you know, the beautiful, simple food is what it's all about. And, you know, it's starting to warm up now. And this is where we start getting into the, you know, pasta with herbs and, you know, with a fresh tomatoes where you put a fry pan with a little bit of garlic, some olive oil, and you throw in those cherry tomatoes that you get from the greengrocer, or some Roma tomatoes. You squash them up and then toss your pasta. So it's like a really fresh, summery type of dish. Some olives in there, some capers, and you've got a beautiful simple dish that's, you know, it sort of screams like summertime, doesn't it?
0: Yeah, okay. Well, there's a nice easy sort of solution. As you say, it's delicious but easy to make. Now, the beef, let's get back to the beef. You're travelling around. Will you be spending some time in Europe and the Middle East?
1: Next week I go to Paris and London. That sounds tough, doesn't it? But I've been watching the news and there's some crazy stuff going on there.
0: Yeah.
1: And then off to the Middle East. And you'd be amazed at how much quality Australian beef we export to the Middle East. They you know, they've got a lot of oil there, so they've got a lot of money, and they buy the best. And it's incredible how much they love eating Australian beef. And Australian beef sort of stands out because of the quality we have. And, you know, you look outside, it's beautiful, clean air, and our regulations are really tough, so it has to be good to be, you know, to be exported properly.
0: Yeah. And, I think Middle East, I do think meat, you know, slow-cooked meats and those sorts of things, you know, beef and chicken and lamb and all the beautiful pita breads and those sorts of things is basically their cuisine.
2: Yeah.
1: Yeah, well, I've been talking to some of the chefs over there, you know, just setting up for when I go over there, and they're taking me for a feast of camel. They eat a lot of camel as well. And they sent me some photos. It's really fatty and rich. So I'm looking forward to trying that. But apparently that's a delicacy. They have big, you know, the big Bedouin tents and, you know, these big platters with you know, parts of whole braised camel on top of it with rice and lots of things. So it looks amazing. Oh. And I can't wait to try it. Something else, yeah. Have you ever tried camel before?
0: Well, I was going to ask our listeners. No, I haven't. 133-693, have you ever tried camel? this is the sort of food, you know, the exotic food when you travel and you come across something and you think, what am I eating? It's camel.
1: I've had camel sausages and burgers and I've had, you know, camel steaks before, but to have it whole roasted like that. And you know, when you look at Australia, we do have problems with feral animals, and camels are one of those animals that, you know, run wild. And, you know, wouldn't it be great if Australians ate more camel, develop some market for it, and they can, you know, get rid of all of the animals that are causing problems to the environment. And we eat the problem, as they say.
0: Yeah, right. Well, there's, you never know. The menu might start to change a bit. They talk about sort of bugs and these sorts of things, you know, that we might, I don't know why I'm going down this road, but, you know, you go to Asia, I've got to get out more, but, you know, crickets and bugs and things that they eat, and there's protein there, and maybe we could just put them in a sandwich and crunch away, Adrian. I don't know what I'm saying.
1: I've eaten bugs before. They are quite crunchy. I've even eaten the
0: honey bugs.
1: Ants.
0: Okay, you saved me.
1: Yeah. And I've eaten the honey ants. You eat them live, and they little pop, and they've got honey in them. It's quite an unusual thing, and this is my business to know about this stuff and know about what people eat, and you know, even the indigenous people of Australia, the Wichita gloves and stuff. I mean, for us, when we're used to sitting down and having a bowl of pasta or a steak, you know, you look at something like all of these other insects and things that people eat, but it's like, you know, if you grow up with that and that's what, you know, makes you big and strong, well, then you sort of, you get on with it, don't you? I mean, I'm sure people look at our diet sometimes and think, oh, that's a bit crazy, look at all the things we eat.
0: Exactly right.
1: But it's their own. And I think, I believe the protein and the nutrients in those things is really, really good. So,
0: Okay, you're traveling. You're in Brisbane as we speak to you now. We're going to swap. Oh, well, you're going to still be. I'll come to. I'm going to be in Queensland next week. Is the plan? You'll come back to Melbourne and you trip around Middle East and where else did you say? Europe. So it's all go. You're on the move.
1: It's going to be fun, and I've talked to a lot of chefs from all over the place, and it's really, you know when chefs travel around, you see all this stuff on TV where they're screaming and yelling and carrying on. It's actually a really, really, it's an amazing brotherhood, or, you know, brother and sisterhood that we have with chefs. And, you know, if I tell a chef that hey, I'm going to come over and work in your kitchen for a day or something, and we're going to do something, they're all excited. It's like, yeah, okay, where are we going to eat? I've got to take you to this place, and you've got to come to this market with me. Yeah. And it's just, my days, like every moment that I have off is being taken up by being, you know, taken out with all these guys and having fun. So it's been, I'm really excited. I've done a trip in Asia, and I did another one in the States a little while ago. Right. And it's just amazing that wonderful, you know, brotherhood or fellowship of chefs. It's amazing. It's really good.
0: And we can see on the telly, so the Richo's Hungry As Hell is still on SBS, and that's still available. But you can watch it on demand too. I think Apple TV and these sorts of things, if they want to catch up on your show, Richo.
1: Yeah, exactly. Hasn't TV changed a lot now?
0: Yeah.
1: You used to have to race home to watch your favourite show at 7:30, and if you missed it, you know, you had to wait till it came out on VHS or disc, and now it's like you click,
0: that's what I did. I Googled, there it is on YouTube. I can see something on Facebook. That's probably one of your posts. Yeah, so that you're right. It's so different now. So if our listeners want to find it, they can do that easily. No worries at all.
1: Yeah, I use if you're looking for recipes and stuff, I use YouTube quite often if you want to see a technique. And there's a lot of really, really good posters. Just some of them are amateur cooks. And I saw one today with there was a site that just had nonnas, all these different nonnas cooking. And it's, oh, my God, it was such a beautiful, it brought a tear to my iPad. It just it was such a beautiful thing to watch.
0: Okay, safe travels, and we'll catch you back here in Australia overnight. Adrian Richardson, thank you for being here on our food segment. Thank you.
1: Always a pleasure, Pat.
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0: Weather today, Saturday the 10th of October in Perth, showers and 20 degrees. Adelaide, a partly cloudy day with a max of 21 degrees. Partly cloudy for Melbourne and 22 today. Hobart, a possible shower and 21 degrees. Showers easing in Canberra, max of 24 today. And Sydney, a shower or two with a top of 30 degrees. Brisbane, a partly cloudy day and 31 degrees. News not too far away than the week that was in politics with Terry Barnes.
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0: News time then, Terry Barnes, the week that was in politics. We're after news, which is coming on next week.

0: as it happens. This is Adelaide's 5AA.
1: Hello, I'm Chelsea Bowden. Industry groups say the tax office's delay on its credit card ban will give small businesses some much-needed breathing space. The ATO won't enforce the ban until June next year after the federal government agreed to cover surcharge costs. The opposition is calling for the ban to be scrapped entirely, arguing it's unfair on business. Andrew McKellar from the Chamber of Commerce and Industry says the group will work with the tax office to find a permanent solution.
2: We need to find a way to ensure that small business has the full flexibility going forward to meet its liabilities in relation to payments to the tax office.
1: A judge in Mexico is preparing to deliver a verdict in the murder trial of Perth brothers Jake and Callum Robinson. The pair and their American friend Carter Road were shot dead in a suspected robbery in 2024. The victim's family have asked for the maximum sentence to be given to the three accused killers. A man who hung a Palestinian flag from the Bondi Beach footbridge and allegedly made offensive hand gestures has been charged. The 53-year-old was refused bail and will front court today, charged with behaving in an offensive manner in a public place. A man's been arrested following the suspected murder of his twin brother in Perth. Officers were called to the southern suburb's home on Thursday for a welfare check. Police say the 29-year-old's body was found in the backyard, which they believe had been there for a number of days. Detective Inspector Jessica Securo says no charges have been laid.
3: This is a tragic incident and the family are heavily distressed and we are providing them with support.
1: Criticism is growing over the United States' plans to live stream the execution of a former army psychologist, Nedel Malik Hassan. The Pentagon says broadcasting his death by firing squad will make an example of Hassan, who murdered 13 people at the Fort Hood military base in 2009. Republican and Democratic senators have called the plan disgusting. Two famous Renoir paintings stolen from a French museum have been recovered. Local authorities say six people have also been arrested over last month's heist. And a Queensland study has found fish on the Great Barrier Reef may be choosing their habitats based on colour. Marine biologists at James Cook University found yellow damselfish were more attracted to live coral than their brown counterparts. Professor Andrew Hoey says it's an exciting development.
4: If we've got these brightly coloured fish associating with live corals and live branching and live what we call mounding corals, what happens when we start to lose those corals? And so when we get a bleaching event or a cyclone, we not only lose the structure associated with those corals, but we lose the colour.
1: Checking sport now. Wallabies skipper Harry Wilson is embracing the challenge of ending a 40-year drought at Eden Park. Australia's Bledisloe Cup hopes go on the line on Saturday night against the All Blacks. Wilson says they'll back themselves in.
5: We just want to be that team, but if you're thinking about what it could be like, you're probably missing what's in front of your eyes. And for us, we focus on our preparation and then we've got to focus on moment by moment tomorrow night to get the job done. And we prepared well, we feel confident, but that's not going to do enough. We've got to go out there and do it.
1: In AFL, Port Adelaide star Zach Butters has joined the Western Bulldogs on a record 9-year deal as a free agent. And Latrell Mitchell is refusing to be drawn on his South Sydney contract status, declaring his only concern is Australia's Rugby World Cup campaign. The 29-year-old's NRL future is in the balance as the free agency deadline approaches.
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14: Australia Overnight, Terry Barnes is here with the week that was in politics. He joins us every Saturday morning and he's on the phone. Hi there, Terry.
15: Good morning, Pat.
14: Now, keeping an eye out for the Financial Review, the paper today, it's also online. Tell me about this opinion piece that you've written in the Fin Review about the Victorian government. Now, that we're heading towards their election in November, late November. The Liberal Party, Jess Wilson, your thoughts on that?
15: Yes, it's not the Victorian government, it's the Victorian opposition, Pat. So they will, I almost certainly think, be the Victorian government after the election on the 28th of November, which is about 50 days away, I think. But certainly, look, I think they're on track to win. They're probably on track to get majority government without needing to rely on One Nation lower house. So I think almost certainly they will have to deal with One Nation in the upper house. But what the opposition is doing at the moment is not acting as a government in waiting when the cupboard is bare, which we know it is from the performance of the Labor government over the last 12 years, but particularly in relation to what we've seen with infrastructure, boondoggles and all sorts of dodgy arrangements, let alone cost overruns and everything else. The cupboard is absolutely bare. And Victoria has been taxed to the hills. There needs to be a change of government. But when the cupboard is bare, it makes it very difficult to make, funded election promises. But that's exactly what the Victorian coalition is doing at the moment. They're promising billions here and hundreds of millions there on a whole range of problems that they've, I think, rightly identified exist in Victoria, in health, in the roads. And when I say in the roads, I mean potholes. I think there's going to be the pothole election, actually. in mental health, in crime, in jails and in schools and police and so on. And they've been making quite a number of quite generous, lavish promises in relation to dealing with these issues. But those promises come at a cost. They have to be paid for. And what the coalition is saying in Victoria is that the state has been taxed to the hilt by Labor. It actually wants to provide tax relief in key areas such as land taxes, emergency services tax, payroll tax. It doesn't want to raise taxes. It wants to reduce them. And I think that's important in terms of keeping the private sector able to do its business. But the bottom line is, it's a really constraining what they call a fiscal envelope in terms of what they can afford to buy, what they can afford to pay for, what services they can afford to promise or deliver. And my sense is that, and what I have said in the article in the Fin Review, is that the Victorian Coalition leader, Jess Wilson, I think has an opportunity here to level with the Victorian people. I think Victorians know the basket case that their state is. They know that tough medicine needs to be taken to get things back on track or to have a fresh start, as the Coalition slogan is. And they're prepared to actually wear it. So I think it's important for the Coalition, as the government in waiting, to actually front up now and say this is going to be tough, it's not going to be easy, it's going to take time to get the budget back in the black, to get the debt under control. I mean, we're talking about $200 billion worth of debt within a year or two. We just can't afford that in Victoria. And it's important that I think the Coalition is up front and reckons with people in relation to that, so that everybody knows where they stand at the start, so that we don't have a situation as Victoria had in 1992 when Jeff Kennett came in, dealing with, again, a bankrupt Labor government and what he inherited from it. But let's just say that he went like a bull at the gate, didn't he? He closed services, he cut services, he raised taxes, he did all sorts of things that nobody expected before the election. Yet I think he was right to do it because the situation was so dire, but he didn't quite level with the voters in the way I think that would have gained him trust, that would have helped him, I think, ultimately in 1999 when he lost office. So, look, I think that Jess Wilson has an opportunity here to do what Jeff Kennett didn't do all those years ago, and actually level with people from the start so they know where they stand with the Coalition when it comes in on the 29th of November, and that they can actually work with the government when it comes to be, rather than say, oh, my God, what are they doing? This is terrible. Sometimes the Winston Churchill line from 1940, "I have nothing to offer you but blood, toil, tears, and sweat," is the way to go.
14: 133693. Do you agree with Terry? Do you think it's time to level with the voters in Victoria, with a bankrupt state? The money, the cupboard is bare. It's a long road to get things back on track. So, should the incoming government, making that assumption that the opposition will be the government, should they just level with voters? 133693. Because nobody likes pain, Terry. So, even there might be a risk of saying, "Well, it's not going to be easy." Maybe that's why they're avoiding really just being straight up with the voters and, as you say, being on the level.
15: Well, that's what oppositions always do. They don't want to scare the horses if they could possibly avoid it. But I think in this case, at least they have to alert the horses there might be a problem. And I think that Jess Wilson's rhetoric, what she is saying, is right. Victoria is broken. Victoria is broke. Tough things need to be done. You need to work with me. That's what she's essentially saying. But I think she has to accept that people need to be brought along. That people are itching to vote out the Labor government in Victoria, but they're not necessarily itching to vote her in. So she has a trust issue she needs to manage. And when it comes to it, I think every dollar that the Victorian government spends or commits needs to be looked at if and when there is a change of government. And what I've suggested in the article is to one thing she can borrow from Jeff Kennett, and borrow from John Howard as well, for that matter, in 1996, is establish an independent commission of audit that would go through the state's books line by line, dollar by dollar, so that effectively we know that we're getting value for what we are keeping, that we're prepared to ditch what we don't need. And I think it's important that it's independent, because in Victoria, the public service is so infested with Labor appointees, or people connected with the Labor Party, and that includes boards and quangos and those types of organisations as well. Let's just say that they can't be objective about it. And certainly when you've got new and inexperienced ministers, you can't expect them to be on top of everything either. So I think an independent audit committee with really top-notch people from particularly from business is the way to go. It worked in 1992. It worked in 1996. It could work in 2026.
14: 133693 for our listeners. Okay, so we can see that your opinion piece, it's a great piece too in the Australian Financial Review this week where you suggest that. And I think you're right. I think now it's time. I think Victorians know that it's not going to be an easy road. And as you say, just to alert the horses, not scare the horses, but alert the horses that this is the way to do it.
15: Well, that's right. And certainly the things that the Coalition has promised, like more police, 3,000 more police, in fact, $5 billion to fix those potholes, that they will be delivered, but effectively they have to be paid for from somewhere, and that that might be other parts of the budget which is, full of fat and can be cut. And, the Labor Party will run a scare campaign, no question, because that's what panic governments always do if it looks like they're about to lose. But I think she, Jess Wilson, has got the backbone, and she's got the ability to cut through that to see that off. But she needs to keep her options open, and certainly don't play "are you going to cut here? Are you going to cut there?" sort of game. But I think it's important to say right here and now, before the election, before a change of government, that no dollar in the budget is sacred. Every dollar will be looked at to make sure that it is being spent in the best interest of Victorians and in terms of their basic core services and government's core business. And if it's not, it should be actually booted out the door so that the programs that the Coalition is talking about can actually be paid for.
14: The week that was in politics with Terry Barnes, and looking at national politics now, Angus Taylor, the opposition, the national opposition, immigration policy released during the week from the Libs. Now, what's going on? They're in a bit of a tight spot there. You've got one nation leading the way as far as cutting immigration. The ALP have said what they've said on with that policy, and now it's Angus Taylor's turn.
15: Well, that's right. And now he's talking about a net migration figure of around 100,000 a year, which is not anywhere near what the Labor government is talking about. They're talking about 250,000 thereabouts. And of course, our nation is now talking about net negative migration, so less people coming in than go out, whether it's out the country or out of life. But certainly, I think it's not a bad policy, actually, what the Coalition's put forward, Pat, in terms of the balance, in terms of focusing on dealing with the problems caused by temporary visas and effectively hundreds of thousands of people on temporary visas living in the country. And then, as Angus Taylor put it, treating the country as a hotel rather than a home. And certainly doing good things in terms of work and study. Nobody's questioning that necessarily. But certainly I think he's talking about getting the balance right, getting the mix right, in a much, much more sensible way than either the government or One Nation. The problem is One Nation's cornered the market on this in terms of the debate. The government has been panicking and in reacting to Pauline Hanson. And I think to an extent, maybe the Coalition as well, but I think they're trying to put a sensible policy framework in place. But the problem with the Coalition on so many things, I think, since the 2025 election, Pat, is that they do come up with ideas. They come up with good ideas. Go back to the budget and the tax reform and bracket creep, getting rid of that. That was a good idea. Great idea, in fact. But after a few days, did we hear about it? No, we haven't. I think the same is happening with this immigration policy announcement this week too. They talked about it for 24, 48 hours, and it's faded away. They need to keep hammering. They need to keep getting the message out there. They need to keep selling. But the problem with Angus Taylor and the Coalition is that they do the basics, and then in terms of developing, but they don't do the sales. Whereas Pauline Hanson, for all her faults, when it comes to policy, and I think her faults are many, she is a saleswoman. She knows how to sell her ideas and bang away, bang, bang, bang, bang, And she did it again yesterday in Melbourne, talking, I think, to the Australia-Israel Chamber of Commerce. So she's on message all the time, whereas the coalition, whether it's Angus Taylor or other senior minister, front benches, they get out there, they do a little bit and think, oh, well, it's done, we've got it out there, we've said something, we can move on now. No, you can't, mate. You've got to keep going. And they don't keep going. And this is, I think, this is really tripping them up in the middle of this term, because I don't think One Nation is going to last the distance. I really do think the bubble will burst. But the coalition is not prepared to come back and fill the breach. And I think that is a real challenge for them. And if they don't get that right, they're going to be in big trouble come the election period, which can happen any time from August next year.
14: Is this an Angus Taylor thing? I mean, I'm going to call it a flaw, or as you say, not the ability to repetition, be a salesperson and really hammer that message. It doesn't seem to be his thing.
15: No, I don't think it is, actually. I think he would make an excellent prime minister. I really do believe that. But being a salesman, being an opposition leader, it's all about selling, getting that attention, you know, that media attention, not just being an obligatory quote at the bottom of a news story about the government or about One Nation. My sense is that the coalition really has a selling problem. They have the ideas and they do some decent policy work, and I think this immigration platform, this immigration policy, is decent policy work, really. But they don't actually sell it. They don't actually retail it. They don't actually get voters to think about it. They don't seize control of the debate. And that's the problem, I think, whether it's on the economic side, in terms of what Labor put into the budget, and not very successfully. The coalition hasn't really run the debate against them. When it comes to immigration, it certainly hasn't run the debate against One Nation either. It's caught between a rock and a hard place, but it's not actually sort of getting itself out of that place either.
14: 133-693 to join the conversation, Terry. It's always great, and we appreciate your time here every Saturday morning, the week that was in politics. Terry Barnes, thank you so much.
15: Thanks.
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14: On Australia Overnight, we're talking motoring and driving with James Ward from drive.com.au. Hi, James.
4: Hey, mate. How are you?
14: Not bad. Now, you've been filming bits throughout the week for the TV show, and one of the topics is, or the things you've been covering, is about getting to know your car, getting out there in a four-wheel drive, James, and really testing the limits.
4: Yeah.
14: Is that the thing?
4: Yeah. Yeah, so look, we go off-roading all the time, and we do get people saying, how do you know how to do things? How do you learn, you know, what your diff lock does? How do you know just how confident you're going to be with your car? The way that you can best do that, you can do training courses and other things, but near Melbourne, there's a place called, there's a four-wheel drive park, basically. And so you can go out there. It's like a skate park for kids. You go out there in your 4x4. You can basically try out all the equipment. You can put the diff lock on. You can try it in low range. And there's a whole bunch of different obstacles that you can go up. And it's all contained. It's all in the one area. You can get mobile reception. So if something goes wrong, you know, you've got someone you can call. But it's a really, really good way to get confident with your car, because you go there with some friends. It's sort of a nice open area, but it's sort of like a playground for the cars. So if you want to understand just how steep of a hill your car can get up easily, it's got some really steep climbs that the cars just walk up, to be honest. They're so much better than you give them credit for. And it just is a way of getting some confidence. So before you head out on that great adventure, you know, hundreds of kilometres from the city, you can go there, you can get familiar with your car, and you can have a fair amount of fun.
14: This is a theme that pops up from time to time on this program, where truckies and these professional drivers are scrutinised and trained, and you know, there's logbooks, and it's all very serious. Of course, they're driving big vehicles, but the average driver can sort of get a big car or a caravan and just lob it on the back of their car, and off they go. So, really, this is about understanding your vehicle. Yeah.
4: Well, this is it. It's some self-learning, because, as you say, professional drivers, so whether they're in predominantly trucks, obviously, they are held to high account for their skills, their how long they're driving, how long their training lasts, all that sort of stuff. Whereas, yes, the rest of us are just allowed to go and do whatever we want. And I think the idea of giving yourself some self-training, some self-confidence, really, of what your car can do, and it doesn't mean that you're then going to go and cut loose and try and do silly things. It just means that you're there, you can have a bit of fun, and you go, okay, I understand now what the difference is between having the diff lock on and off. I understand what hill descent control will do and how I can control it. I understand how to negotiate a water crossing or a really steep climb where I'm feeling confident. I'm not putting myself in a dangerous situation. And that's the sort of thing that we really need more of, because, again, you've got plenty of Australians who are getting out there, going bush, having a lot of fun in 4x4s on weekends and whatever. It's actually, you're seeing a lot of younger drivers doing it, and it's terrific, because they're getting out, they're getting some fresh air, they're having a lot of fun. But for every sort of 10 people who are out there doing it, there's another 50 people who are like, well, I'd love to, but I don't know how. So it's one of those things, you can actually go there and have a bit of fun. And when we were there, there was a guy came down in a Ford Ranger. He'd never used his diff lock. He just said he'd come there for that reason. He wanted to try. So we gave him a few pointers and guided him up one of the hills, and you know, he had a good time. And we were in the new Land Rover Defenders. So we had the Defender 110 D350. So it's a twin turbo 6-cylinder 3-litre, but it's so advanced. Like, it is the most effortless car to do this in. You basically tell it you're going up a steep hill and it's like, no worries, I got you. Mm-hmm. So easy. So it's such a shame that you see most of the defenders around, you know, Malvern and Toorak, whereas they are so capable off-road. Really, really impressive cars.
1: What's a diff lock do? What's that all about?
4: So here we go. So the differential lock, basically, the car will send power to the wheel with the least amount of friction. So if you're going up a slope and basically it's got ruts on it and your car tilts over and it has a wheel on the ground and a wheel in the air, if that wheel in the air, it's not going to sit, it's basically going to go, well, that's the easiest wheel to spin, so I'm going to spin that one. Yeah. And the one on the ground that has contact, it's not going to spin at all, and you're basically stuck. What the diff lock does is it locks the rear differential, so it sends power, 50% of power, to both sides at the same time. So it means no matter what, if you've got one wheel contacted on the ground, it will always get power to it. So what the downside is turning around, because when you turn in a circle, the wheel on the outside has to move more than the wheel on the inside. That's how a differential works and allows the car to do it. So when you lock the diff, turning is a real pain. But if you need to climb up something or get through something, a diff lock can be actually really, really handy. And most 4x4s, whether it's a Ute or it's a vehicle like a Prado or an Everest or something like that, they have a rear differential lock. Whereas the defenders have two. They have a centre diff lock and a rear diff lock.
1: Okay. Australia Overnight, we're talking cars with James Ward at drive.com.au. And this is part of your story on the TV. We can see all this happening on the telly as well, on your TV show?
4: Yeah. This is an episode of the TV. We're taking the cars for a drive. We're basically saying we're heading out, and rather than going for a really long drive around the country that we do on a lot of other episodes, like I was just in Darwin filming up there, what we're doing with this one is we're saying, well, if you want to go on an adventurous drive, we're going to show you how to do it. So we take the cars through the Lerdeterg four-wheel drive park. We show you what to do, and then we go for a bit of a drive. So we've been going through the Wombat Lerdeterg National Park. Yep. There's some really, really nice drives through there, and we've ended up in Blackwood, and it's a beautiful little town about 100 k's northwest of Melbourne.
1: And, okay, so this four-wheel drive sort of playground for cars is just out of Melbourne or in Victoria?
4: Yeah, it's only about 90 minutes out of town.
1: Right. And, I guess you can find it nationally for our national audience. Maybe there's similar places around the country.
4: Absolutely. There's a couple near New South Wales. There's one near Lithgow in New South Wales that we use all the time near Sydney. So these sorts of places that get put in, it's open to the public. It's not like a facility you've got to rent or anything like that. It's basically an area that's set up for this kind of thing. So you do see them around and about. But it really is. It's a great way to get some self-confidence with your car off-road before you go out on a great adventure.
1: What does it feel like in a Land Rover Defender going up a hill like that, a steep hill? What's it feel like?
4: These things are just effortless. Like one of the hills was a 20-degree slope at a 15-odd degree tilt. So you're really, really at a weird angle. And the car is just, it slows down. You're just walking up this. But you need to sort of set it up. You put it into a rock mode. You lock the differentials. You put it into a low-range gear set so it makes it a lot more manageable to drive. And they really are very, very clever cars.
1: It doesn't slip around or anything? It just sticks to the road?
4: No. No, and that's it. Some of the modern ones, what they'll do is the traction control systems. And so Ford Everest has this as well. You tell it what you're driving on, and it goes, yep, no worries, I'll adjust the traction control to suit that. And so if you say you're driving on sand and rocks, it will allow a little bit of slip to the wheels, but it will lock up the ones that it needs to allow you to get through. So they are modern 4x4s are tremendously clever. But even if you've got an older vehicle or whatever you've got, if you've got good tyres, so good off-road tyres, and you're driving sensibly, you've got a low range, and ideally if you've got a diff lock, they really are incredible vehicles that can get through pretty much anything. So an old Hilux would be able to handle all the things that we went through today, no worries.
1: So the cars with the different modes, I mean, the Mercedes I was driving had like sport mode and eco mode and something. I don't think I've ever used it.
4: Some of the Mercs have an off-road mode. So what the Land Rovers have air suspension, so it lifts the car up, so you've got a lot more suspension movement. But even things like an Everest, it will allow you to choose different terrains that you're driving on, and it adjusts the car accordingly.
1: And what was the Zeekr again, or the car that had the family mode or the dog mode with the aircon?
4: Oh, that had dog mode, yeah. Dog and mode, it's got camping mode.
1: That's right.
4: But they're a bit different. But modern cars have got quite a lot of fancy tech.
1: Love it. James Ward from drive.com.au. It's always a pleasure. Thank you again for being here in Australia overnight.
4: Mate, anytime. We'll talk soon.
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6: Weekends on Australia Overnight as we head into a brand new day. Welcome to Saturday the 10th of October. I'm Pat Panetta. Ethan is here too, and all we need now is you and your calls. 133 693, and Alan is here. Hi there, Alan. No Alan? Oh, he's dropped off. Okay, well, let's look at some papers as they start to arrive. Front pages of the papers for the new day. The Herald Sun, front page, here we go, is a shocking inside story. New details on how Sam Wood went from reality star and fitness mogul to jail cell accused of terrifying crimes. And I dodged a bullet is the quote off the paper here. Dating show co-star exposes the real Sam. Staggering cost of business empire collapse revealed. Front page of the Saturday Herald Sun. Also the story, $100 million SLR suit. So that's the Suburban Rail Loop. $100 million SRL suit. The exclusive on the front page. The Suburban Rail Loop Authority is being sued for at least $100 million by a developer building 218 new apartments next to the planned rail station. The Supreme Court case stems from a dispute over how close the housing project's basement car parks would come to the SRL's tunnel alignment in Cheltenham. The saga has stalled construction for 2 years and left more than 100 off the plan buyers in limbo. Front page of the Herald Sun today for Melbourne. The Sydney Morning Herald as well, looking at the front page here, warning over risk of election tampering. The New South Wales Electoral Commission has warned the Min government's refusal to fund an overhaul of its antiquated IT systems has led to an intolerable level of risk of election failure at future polls, including the state election in March. New South Wales Electoral Commission Chief Rachel McCallum has said a parliamentary committee overseeing the agency's budget, a multi-million dollar funding shortage, has created extreme risks to the ability to run elections, saying the election could be vulnerable to cyber attack, external interference, and challenges to its validity. Front page of the Sydney Morning Herald. We'll keep an eye on the papers as they arrive. And, of course, the Australia Overnight Newsroom is here for you as well with an update not too far away, 19 minutes from now. Sam's in Thomastown. Hi, Sam.
7: Hey, good morning, Pat. Really enjoyed

0: Richo's interview before. I hope when he goes over, when he meets the Saudis and they talk about meat, that in Australia we only have come on Wednesdays.
1: Right. Oh, on hump day. Oh, nice one. That's right. Only Wednesdays for camel. Yeah, yeah, that's right. All the foods that, all the exotic foods around the world there, Sam. Let's just put it that way.
0: Like, you know, because his heritage is Italian like yourself and me too, right? Like, and he was talking about the simplistic, like making pastas, because back in the old country they didn't have enough meat. Like, my mum, when she went back to Italy in the late 70s, she just knocked up a top spaghetti sauce with half a dozen chicken wings, because that's how, you know, that was pretty tight for meat in Italy. Like, and even just a simple, I can remember we had, like, pasta alla malika, like breadcrumbs, like little baby croutons, just fried out.
1: Yep.
0: But what happens in Australia early is they boil the life out of the pasta, because when you go to Italy, they eat al dente, like it stands up upright,
1: that's
0: you
1: right.
0: know?
1: Al dente, yeah, a bit firmer. Yeah, well, sometimes it's good to have some limitations, isn't it, when you've got everything. So, yeah, the Italians or whoever had to find a way, because of poverty or it wasn't available, and invented beautiful food with, breadcrumbs or a bit of butter in the pasta or whatever else. So sometimes it's good to have something to work around.
0: You know, it was a really great story. I remember back in the day, it was Danny Webb, right? He was a Channel 7 presenter. I think he used to do a quiz show, It's Academic, and he used to read the news. And as an April Fool's joke, right, Channel 7, they go to the 6 o'clock news, they had him crossed, and he was in the paddock, right? There was a good, they grew hops, right?
1: Mm-hmm.
0: So there's 20-foot hops, right? And what they did, they got the white spaghetti out. It used to be those Heinz 57 cans in the old days, right? Yeah. You would get spaghetti in a can, and they put the white spaghetti along the hops, right? As an April Fool's Day joke, right? Yeah. I said, this is how spaghetti grows on trees.
1: Nice one. Okay. Back in the day, we used to do an April Fool's joke. Every media organisation, every TV station, every radio station would do something silly for April Fool's Day. It's a bit cliche now. Do they still do that? But we still get a laugh. Good on you, Sam. Thank you, mate. Dave's in Perth. Hi, Dave.
2: G'day, Pat. How are you?
1: Good.
2: I'm loving your program and what's that? I remember that. I remember watching that with Dan Webb. And,
1: right.
2: It was quite funny what Sam said, eh?
1: Yeah, it must have been a classic, one of those sort of jokes that stuck in people's minds. Maybe we can get some...
2: You obviously don't remember it, no?
1: No, I don't. I vaguely...
2: I was actually laughing at myself, yeah.
1: I don't know if I'm sort of imagining it now, but I sort of vaguely remember.
2: Taking Tony's role and... So you're based in Melbourne, yeah?
1: Yes, we're broadcasting from Melbourne today.
2: Yeah, I'm originally a Lilydale boy, mate. Out with Sam's family from up to the Italians, but I grew up with them all.
1: Yeah, Lilydale.
2: At Nero Valley, yeah.
1: Yeah, beautiful.
2: I was just ringing to say, mate, Adrian Richards, mate, bloody brilliant.
1: Yeah.
2: I tried to send you a text before, but I had the wrong number, But Adrian taught me something. He had that show on TV where, you know, he said salt loves meat and meat loves salt. And I'll tell you what, he taught me a lesson that you salt your meat and it brings a flavour out of your meat. It's bloody brilliant, eh?
1: Yeah. Oh, well, I'm glad, man. I'm glad he's easy to talk to. And I just sort of get him on the phone. He's always there. He's a good fella.
2: Adrian's great. And just another thing, your car guy, I'll just let you know, I've got a communications here in Perth and I started in Melbourne. And but I'm also, I've always been in and out of the trucks, and I've driven in New Zealand, the big rigs in New Zealand and Melbourne, and I'm actually back as a contract driver, and I just finished driving tonight, and when your car guy was talking about diff locks, well, I had my diff locks in tonight, because you got to put them in with the trucks, and you got cross locks and diff locks when you got a tandem axle, so I know it's a little bit confusing, but what he was saying was spot on, and it just... Basically, it balances out the wheels and all that sort of stuff. And as a truckie, we use them all the time, especially when you get into unsettled ground, you just go, you got a diff lock, yeah, and then you got a cross lock, and so the diff lock balances out, then you got a cross lock where it puts the tandem axles in. I'm talking trucking talk now.
1: Okay.
2: Yeah, so there you go. But mate, great program, and don't worry about all the knockers, mate. You're doing a good job. And
1: good on you, mate.
2: Bringing a bit of politics in, mate. A bit of variety. Yeah. I love it. Thank you.
1: Good on you, mate. Well done, Dave. Listening through 6PR at Perth.
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1: Weekend's Australia Overnight, and Arthur is here in West Footscray. G'day, Arthur.
12: Good morning, Pat and Ethan. As it was Channel 7's 70th birthday, I'm just curious, what would your all-time favourite be from when you were as a kid on a movie or series?
1: On Channel 7? Oh, wow.
12: Yeah.
1: Okay. Channel 7, well, it's known for, well, sport now bounces around, probably on Channel 9 sport, isn't it? But it was always known for the footy growing up. That was always a big thing on the TV Channel 7. I don't know. Home and Away was always on Channel 7, I remember, and we had Neighbours on Channel 10. What else was Channel 7
12: still
1: known
12: on
1: for?
12: Channel 7.
1: It's still there.
12: Homicide, of course.
1: Homicide?
12: Always Homicide.
1: Yeah.
12: Yeah.
1: What game shows were on Channel 7? We'd come home
12: the
1: and
12: Chaser.
1: Watch. Oh, The Chase is currently on. Yeah, that's right.
12: You got Tipping Port on Channel 9.
1: Yep, yep.
12: And they vary. But, I hear that a couple of days ago, Tony Moakley, I heard him interviewing Michael Usher from Channel 7.
1: Michael Usher, the journo.
12: Yeah, he won He won the award for best coverage regarding the Bondi.
1: Oh, I see. Great. Oh, yeah. I'll have to catch up on that one.
12: Yeah.
1: It's a good interview, Tony.
12: I don't want to put sad news, but he got a pretty high award for being the best reporter for it.
1: Yeah. Oh, well, very good. Yeah, I'll have to catch up and have a listen to that. So Tony Moclair, 3AW Melbourne, talking to Michael Usher about the award he got about covering the Bondi massacre.
12: I don't know if he did talk about that, but he certainly interviewed him in the afternoon just a couple of days ago.
1: Yeah, yeah.
12: It was interesting.
1: Okay.
12: Yeah, so because Channel 7, it was 70 years.
1: 70 years of Channel 7. Okay, there you go. Interesting question. Yeah, your favourite sort of memories of Channel 7. I guess it all... No, I was going to say they all sort of mould into each other, but I guess every station had its identity, didn't it? Course it did. Yeah, that strong branding, Channel 9, Channel 7, then 10. It's all different now. But look, it'll come to me.
12: Oh, I don't know.
1: What's that?
12: I was zigzag. I watched 9-7.
1: Yeah, well, that's right.
12: 10-9-7, even the ABC.
1: Yeah,
12: change around all the time.
1: Yeah, you bounce around. But with the radio, you stay here, of course. You have it glued on. You have it locked in. Good on you, Arthur. Thanks, mate. No worries at all. As we look at some weather for you around the nation, Saturday the 10th of October in Broome today, a mostly sunny day and 31 degrees. In Perth, showers. And 20 degrees for Perth. Right now it's 14. Adelaide, a partly cloudy day and 21 degrees today for Adelaide. Currently 14 degrees. In Melbourne, a partly cloudy day and 22 degrees for Melbourne today, Saturday. Currently it's 18. Hobart, a possible shower. Top of 21 degrees. Right now it's 17. In Canberra, the shower's easing with a max of 24 today. Right now 12 degrees for Canberra. In Wollongong, a shower of 2 and 28. Sydney, also a shower of 2. Top of 30 degrees today. So wet and warm for Sydney. Right now it's 17. Newcastle, a shower of 2, 31 degrees. Partly cloudy today for Brisbane, 31. Right now, Brisbane on 18. In Townsville, a partly cloudy day and 30 degrees. And in Alice Springs, mostly sunny, 35 degrees. There's your weather for you across the nation, Saturday the 10th of October. Five foods and drinks you should avoid before bed, according to the Australia Overnight Fun Files here. Number one, bacon cheeseburger. Keep away before bed. It has no explanation here, but I guess it sort of speaks for itself. Alcohol, number two. Dark chocolate. Don't have dark chocolate before bed, apparently. Curry. There you go. That speaks for itself too, I'm sure. Sort of burning parts of your body there. Sorry, I'm not being cheeky. I just mean curry is sort of a spicy food. That's what I mean. Five, meat before bed. Don't have it before bed. But then the next bit here is... other foods that have their chemical makeup that might relax your muscles and properties that sort of help you sleep, ranking the glycemic index that can bring on sleep. These foods include cherries to have before bed. Milk is another one. Jasmine rice, bananas and sweet potato. There you go. Something for the whole family on the program this morning. News is next. And then Olympia Kwiatkowski joins us. Welcome to the weekend with Olympia Kwiatkowski. If you're looking for something fun to do this weekend, Olympia has got you covered. She has a list of things to do. If you have something near you that you can tell us about, 133693, that's Welcome to the Weekend with Olympia Kwiatkowski, which includes her observation. Olympia's going to tell us about her great train adventure that she told us about last week. She was very excited. Well, it didn't quite go to plan. All the details coming up soon.
13: Apparently, a proper radio ad needs a professional voice actor and some somber music to remind you that what you're hearing is important and to really pull on the heartstrings.
14: We're not doing any of that. No paid actors, no music. Just the two of us having a genuine conversation, which is what Bear is all about.
13: See, the funeral industry has always operated a bit like those radio ads. A lot of pomp with very little substance. Polished showrooms, mahogany coffins, and the quiet suggestion that the more you spend, the more you love someone. And to be honest, in many cases, that suggestion isn't even a quiet one.
14: After hard losses of our own and experiencing the cost and complexity of funerals firsthand, we left our careers behind and set out to change the way Australians say goodbye, starting with the funeral parlour itself.
13: When you think about it, funeral parlours are a rather odd thing. They're an unfamiliar and uncomfortable place where you're rushed to make decisions about someone you love while the cost of that very room is being added to your bill. All this before the next appointment starts.
14: At Bear, we decided to do away with funeral parlours and all that comes with them. 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Whether that's a simple cremation, a casual gathering at the pub, or a traditional funeral in a chapel.
13: While other funeral directors told us our approach would never work, 7 years later, here we are. We've now been trusted by over 50,000 Australian families as we devote ourselves to making one of the hardest times in life that little bit easier.
14: So that's us. That's Bear. We're here if you need us. 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
1: News time on the weekend edition of Australia Overnight. I'm Pat Panetta. Ethan is here. We'll have news for you in a couple of minutes. To get us there, Mazzy Star and Fade Into You, a nice song to get us the news. And after news, Olympia Kwiatkowski, and welcome to the weekend.

0: as it happens. This is Adelaide's 5AA.
1: Hello, I'm Chelsea Bowden. The opposition will introduce a bill to federal parliament to force the tax office to reverse its credit card ban. The measure has been delayed until the end of the financial year after the federal government announced it will cover the surcharge costs for the ATO to allow for the transition. Deputy opposition leader Jane Hume says the ban should be scrapped altogether.
2: The ATO should be required to accept credit card payments. Small businesses use their credit cards to pay off their tax perfectly legitimately. It's a really important way of managing their cash flow. And the idea that the ATO would just say, oh, we don't take credit cards anymore, that's just the thin end of the wedge.
1: The federal government will no longer pursue a plan to split disaster recovery funding 50-50 with states and territories. All 77 of Queensland's mayors wrote to Canberra this week objecting the proposal, believing the Sunshine State would feel the greatest effects of the change. Treasurer Jim Chalmers has confirmed the current arrangement, where up to 75% of funding is provided by the Commonwealth, will be kept. A man's been fatally stabbed in Sydney's west. Emergency crews were called to reports of an assault in Mount Druitt around 9 o'clock on Friday night. A man in his 30s was found with stab wounds to his torso and declared dead at the scene. A crime scene has been established as investigations continue. The US Pentagon is facing backlash over plans to live stream the execution of a former army psychologist. Nedal Malik Hassan was sentenced to death for murdering 13 people at the Fort Hood military base in 2009. Senators from both parties have labelled the proposal disgusting. Survivor Alonzo Lunsford says the broadcast should only be accessible to victims and their families.
3: Yes, I think we should be able to look at it uncensored because I'm going to be there. And before they pull the trigger, I want him to look at me in my eye, and I look at him in his eyes, and I want him to know, dude, you failed. I'm still here.
1: A former United Nations Human Rights Commissioner has been awarded the 2026 Nobel Peace Prize. Navi Pillay has been recognised for her efforts to promote peace and international law. And older Australians are increasingly taking advantage of artificial intelligence, according to latest data. More than 1,300 people aged between 60 and 85 have been surveyed about their experiences using the technology. Every Age Counts board member Kay Fallick says older people are using AI to research medical issues and holidays.
4: In areas like medical information, travel research, retirement income planning, there seems to be a propensity to use AI to get some quick answers.
1: Checking sport now, the CEO of incoming NRL club, the Perth Bears, has stepped down. Jack Fenwick reports.
5: 5 months before the club plays its first official game, Chief Executive Anthony Disegli has quit. The former media boss reportedly lost the support of the board and was given a matter of months to save his job. General Manager of Football Gareth Holmes will take over for the time being. Bears Chairman Ben Morton says Disegli was instrumental in the club's start-up phase, but they'll now turn their attention to leadership for their next chapter. Jack Fenwick reporting.
1: In the AFLW, the Western Bulldogs have defeated Essendon by 46 points, earning them a spot in the top four. The AFL's free agency deadline has passed with a flurry of moves across the league on the final day. Ben King to Hawthorn, Zach Butters to the Western Bulldogs and Sam Marshall to St Kilda. And Supercars rookie Zach Bates has secured provisional pole ahead of the top 10 shootout at Mount Panorama.
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13: Now, on Australia Overnight, welcome to the weekend with Pat Bonetta and Olympia Kwiatkowski.
14: And the official voice of the weekend is Olympia Kwiatkowski. When we hear her voice, we know it's here. The weekend is here because Olympia Kwiatkowski is on the phone. Hi there, Olympia.
2: It is here. I am here only just though because, as you all know, Pat, and what we spoke about last weekend, I was getting ready to go on a road trip up north to Longreach to get on a train, to go on a train trip.
14: Yes.
2: And I've made it back, but things didn't necessarily go to plan. So I'll let you know all about that.
14: Thinking of you because you were so excited last week. You're going to drive the car along with you. You're going to tell us all the details. But no, it hasn't gone to plan. But firstly, we should whip around the nation and see what's happening around the country with your segment, Welcome to the Weekend. Then we'll talk about that trip that didn't quite happen. Okay, starting with Brisbane, Olympia. What's happening in Brisbane?
2: In Brisbane, yes. Let's get this out of the way first. Let's get all the fun stuff to do. So let's kick off in Brisbane. The Brisbane Vocal Jazz Festival is wrapping up this weekend. So it's happening at the Brisbane Jazz Club at Kangaroo Point. It's, just down from underneath the Story Bridge there. So it's been going for a while, but this is the last weekend to go and check it out. So there's lots of performances happening celebrating jazz vocalists, including ARIA award-winning artist Sarah McKenzie, who has music on both today and also tomorrow, a really great one for jazz lovers. And if you want to get along and check it out for its final weekend, tickets and session times are available through the Brisbane Vocal Jazz Festival website. You can find it all on there.
14: Beautiful. Love it. Bit of jazz in Brisbane for our listeners and for BC as we whip around the nation with Olympia Kwiatkowski. What's happening in Melbourne?
2: You know I love a market,
14: yes.
2: And in Melbourne, if you love discovering something a little bit different, the Finders Keepers Design Market is on at the Royal Exhibition Building in Carlton. It's on today and also tomorrow. It starts at 10 a.m. and goes through until 5 p.m. So expect independent designers, handmade jewellery, art, fashion, homewares, plenty of unusual gift ideas as well. Entry is $7. For one day, you can go both days if you want, for $10 for a weekend pass, and kids under 13 get in for free. So plenty of great things to find at the Finders Keepers Market. It is back this weekend.
14: Beautiful. For listeners at 3AW, that's Melbourne. What about Sydney? What's happening in Sydney, Olympia?
2: In Sydney,
15: Sydney tomorrow. Thousands of cyclists are going to be taking part in Spring Cycle and actually celebrating their 40th anniversary. So riders can choose between a family-friendly 10-kilometre ride or a 50-kilometre challenge. So both are starting at St. Leonard's Park in North Sydney. So the shorter ride takes cyclists across the Sydney Harbour Bridge. How cool is that?
14: Yeah.
15: You can actually cycle across the bridge without all the traffic around you, because the bridge will be closed.
14: Yes.
15: And it finishes in Pyrmont, while the longer route continues through cities in the west to Parramatta Park. So, yeah, a really rare chance here to ride across the Harbour Bridge by bike, and all proceeds are supporting Lifeline. So the 50-kilometre ride starts at 6:30, and then the 10-kilometre ride starts at 7:45. Entry starts around about $45, and you can still register. This is what's so great. So if you heard this, and you think, hey, tomorrow I want to jump out of bed, jump on a bike, you can do so. You can register for both those distances. So head to their website, springcycle.com.au, if that tickles your fancy.
14: Imagine the feeling, going over the Harbour Bridge and into Pyrmont. I like that. There's a nice suggestion there for our listeners in Sydney. Perth now, Olympia.
15: In Perth, another one that's going to keep everyone quite active. Tomorrow, it's all about the Perth Running Festival. Again, different distances here for runners and also walkers. There's also shorter runs as well, going right through to the full marathon. And participants will be finishing up inside Optus Stadium. So look, for this one, entries are actually listed as sold out, but you can still check out the official website because they do have a waiting list. So if you like to set up this again in Perth and you feel like you want to be a bit active tomorrow, jump on there, and you can also go and be a spectator as well if you fancy cheering anyone on. So yeah, that's a bit of an active one for Perth and Sydney.
14: Okay, yeah, that's right. You're either riding bikes in Sydney or the running festival in Perth. All right, so there you go. Some suggestions to do things around the nation with Olympia Kwiatkowski. Now, last week, you were very excited about this trip. You got in the car, you drove to Longreach, a long way from Brisbane, to get on a train. What was it? The Spirit of whatever the train was. The Spirit of the Outback.
15: Spirit of the Outback, yes. So last week I was very excited. I was going to be leaving on Sunday, so the day after we spoke. And I did that. I went and picked up the hire car from the city, and I drove out there. I stopped along the way. I stopped in Roma overnight and then drove to Tambo and then drove to Longreach. So broke it up over, three days, two nights.
14: That's the way to do it.
15: Lovely drive. The roads were fantastic. Had no issues anywhere out there. I really enjoyed the drive out there. Yep. But of course, I was really looking forward to relaxing on the train. No, it was going to be 25 hours, which is a very decent amount of time. It was a sleeper cabin. And I said to you last week, Pat, I was really just looking forward to just staring out the window.
14: I remember. That's right. Staring out the window.
15: Doing nothing.
14: That's right. For 25 hours after driving there, as you say, from Brisbane to Longreach. So you've done the drive. You stopped in various places along the way. You've got to Longreach. It's time for the train trip home. 25 hours relaxing on the train. And what happened next?
15: Well, I went with my mum. And Mum and I decided the night before when we were in Longreach, we'd go for a walk. So we just started on our walk. We just got to the Longreach Water Tower and I received a text message. And the text message that I received floored me because it said the train number, whatever it was, from Longreach to Brisbane is cancelled.
14: Okay, right. You're in Longreach. The night before you received the text on a walk.
15: Honestly, Pat, I was floored. I felt sick to my stomach. I couldn't believe it. I'm like, what do you mean it's cancelled? Is someone having a joke with me? No, this is from the QR thing. And it said monitor, the updated details here. And it took you to the website. Jumped on there and it was in fact cancelled. It said due to a fault in Bogentungen, the Longreach to Brisbane train set to leave tomorrow morning is cancelled. Please continue monitoring this website for the alternative arrangements.
14: Right, okay. Well, alternative arrangements, I guess. So you monitor the website. Am I fast-forwarding here? Because, yeah, the train's obviously broken down. I did see on your Instagram that on the way home, so you drove home in the end, you're going to tell us that, you saw the train there, the lonely train that had broken down. So you said, there it is. That's what I should be on. Anyway, so alternative arrangements, they set up buses or try to do something to get everybody home, did they?
15: Yeah, that's what they did. I've got to say, you know, credit where credit is due here. Queensland Rail had everything sorted within an hour with buses organised to replace the train. Of course, you know, safety is paramount here. And while I was told that these things don't happen often, sometimes things do go wrong, and it did. So, yes, the alternative arrangements were a bus to Bundaberg via Rockhampton and then getting on the Tilt train to go from Bundaberg to Brisbane. Now, buses don't really work with me. They certainly don't work with my mum. So we decided that buses weren't going to happen.
14: Yeah.
15: So
14: and you had the car,
15: luckily,
14: I guess. Yeah.
15: Luckily, I managed to keep the hire car and drive it all the way back to Brisbane because obviously originally we were planning on leaving the car there. You can't take a hire car out of Longreach, but you can take a car from Brisbane and leave it in Longreach.
14: Okay. Gee, so, it's like a puzzle to sort of work out. So you had your hire car, you couldn't leave it there, so you had to sort that out. What's a Tilt train? So they're going to take your buses to Bundaberg and put you on a Tilt train, like a different type of train.
15: Yeah, the Tilt train is a different type of rail. It basically just goes up and down.
14: Okay.
15: It doesn't go inland or anything.
14: Right, gotcha.
15: Yeah, so that's fine. Look, it was okay, but I decided to drive back and only made one stop along the way. So there was plenty of driving and thought that I would go a bit of a different way coming back. Oh. So ended up going left Longreach, went through Emerald, and then went down to Theodore, where we stayed for the night, and then left Theodore in the morning and then came home via Krakow, which is one pub town, but it's absolutely amazing to see. And then also went to Jandowie and Dalby and then down the Toowoomba Bypass and made it home before 6 o'clock last night.
14: Right.
15: So that was good.
14: Like it's almost 6 days in the car driving up and back. But all those great little communities and places, that must have been pretty cool to sort of see all these. What's out there in regional Queensland?
15: It was special. Fantastic. It really was. Like I said, the roads were fine. Coming across those road trains, some are 53 metres long, not a problem. Overtook a few of them. My mum hated any time I had to overtake one.
14: That's scary.
15: It's fine. It's all good. Really enjoyed Tambo. Tambo, only a very small town, but of course it is the home of the Tambo teddies. They actually make the teddy bears there in Tambo. Of course I bought one.
14: Nice.
15: She's very cute.
14: Okay. Well, she's home with you now. Okay, that's nice.
15: Yeah, and then went to Ben's Chicken Races, which is at the Tambo pub.
14: Oh.
15: That was really good as well, about 9 different coloured chickens all in a race, and you can basically bid on which one you're going to have.
14: And
15: then if it wins, you...
14: Did you try to get a winning chicken? Did you try to get one?
15: I got 3, but none of them won.
14: Okay.
15: No.
14: All right.
15: But no, look, it was good. Really enjoyed the trip there and the trip back, even though plenty of driving. And really looking forward to getting on a train. And I've got to say, like I said, Queensland Rail, really good with this. And look, if maybe you've liked the sound of jumping on a train, because I'm still pretty much looking forward to going on one.
14: Yeah.
15: But I want to let everyone know that Queensland Rail actually have their 2-for-1 Outback train ticket offers going. So you can take a companion for the price of one ticket. We can save up to 50% off if you're travelling alone.
14: Yep.
15: So it covers both economy seats and also the sleeper options on the Spirit of the Outback and also the Westlander. That's the one that goes from Brisbane to Charleville. And the Inlander as well between Townsville and Mount Isa. So if you want to check that out, definitely do that.
14: It's something
15: to look forward to the next time I can get on a train.
14: Right. Yeah, there might be. That's exactly when you do it next time, you can tell us all about it. Were you happy to be in your own bed, though, last night after all that driving and that big adventure? I guess you've been happy to sort of be at home and in your own bed again for the weekend?
15: Yeah, it was nice to have a shower in your own bathroom.
14: Yes.
15: That's the biggest one, I think.
14: They say that, you know, going away is nice, but getting home is nice as well. Okay, and our listeners can see you online on Instagram I reckon your Teddy might be on Instagram. Definitely the things about the train trip. Can we still see that?
15: Yeah, it is, yes.
14: Nice. Okay.
15: Well, I'm going to do like a whole reel about the whole trip. And like you said before, driving back from Longreach, did happen to see where the train had ended up in the Bogantungan. It was sitting there. It was so weird.
14: Yeah.
15: Just this train in the middle of nowhere, just sitting there. We got, you know, of course, we pulled over and got out. And
14: I saw the video.
15: Had a look at it.
14: You said, "There it is. Yeah. That's the train." Yeah, you're passing
15: by. That's what I'm meant to be on because it stopped there the night
14: Poor
15: before, and
14: thing.
15: They had to. Yeah, they had to get a bus and take people off the train and take them to Longreach as well.
14: All right. So Instagram to see Olympia is Olympia Kwiatkowski, O-L-Y-M-P-I-A is Olympia. Then Kwiatkowski, K-W-I-T-O-W-S-K-I, Olympia Kwiatkowski on Instagram. And you can hear her here, of course, every Saturday on this program. Thank you, Olympia. We appreciate your time again on Welcome to the Weekend. Thank you.
15: Thanks, Pat.
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14: Weekends on Australia Overnight. It's a brand new day, Saturday the 10th of October 2026. Great to have your company. My number is 133693. Julian's on the line. Hi, Julian.
29: Good morning. I'm sorry I couldn't get a chance to speak to Elizabeth, but remind everybody that on Wednesday week is a public holiday in Geelong, which is the Geelong Cup. Have you ever been to the Geelong Cup?
14: I have been to the Geelong Cup a long time ago. Yeah, that's right. The public holiday in Geelong for the Geelong Cup. Yeah.
29: So that would mean that if you were in Werribee, everything would be open. On the other side of the river, everything
14: that's
29: could
14: right.
29: be closed.
14: Yes, exactly right. So just Geelong has the public holiday. Yeah, everything stops in Geelong.
29: Now,
14: yeah, that's the way it goes.
29: To know that the week after is to be publicised as the Colac Show. I wonder if anyone's ever been to a country show, and which is the best country show in Victoria.
14: Yeah, okay. Yeah, the country show. Well, there's, well, mentioning Geelong, there's the Geelong show, the Colac show. Yeah, 133-693 country shows. Thank you, Julian. Is there one near you? Thank you for that. No worries. 133-693 is the number to join the conversation. Bruno reminds us on text. Hi, Bruno. The Matildas v Germany at 5:30 Melbourne Sydney time, and tonight the Melbourne Victory taking on South Melbourne Hallis at Amy Park for the Australia Cup. There's some soccer news coming through. Thank you, Bruno. Good to know. Hi, Pat. Olympia, how did Olympia find her missing car keys? In the end, it was unremarkable. She told us she just sort of stumbled across them. They were back at, was it the back of the pantry or something? No, am I making that up? They're in a drawer. Oh, no, they got mixed up with some washing, or they just were there. And they were found. It just took a little bit of time. So after all that, we even had a psychic ring up and suggest where the car keys were. And Olympia was looking for days and days. But yes, in the end, she did find the car keys, and it was just sort of somewhere in luckily in the home. Lady Norma is on the line. Hi there, Lady Norma.
1: Hi there, Pat. I hear you're going to do a world trip or something. Did I hear that correctly, or what?
14: A world trip? Well, I did talk a lot about sort of travelling around. I know we said Perth. The brakes are on that for the time being, just so we can sort out when, what, and how. But world trip, no, I'd like to.
1: Oh, sorry.
14: Remind me, I might have said something. I did.
1: Okay, who knows, well, I've probably got it. But then that was another reason I rang.
14: Yeah.
1: If you're coming to Perth, and when you do,
14: yeah,
1: can you bring that lady, Olivia Wachowski? I can imagine meeting her.
14: Yeah.
1: We could put her on the Australind, the new Australind,
14: right,
1: and go to Bunbury.
14: Oh, that'd be awesome. So when it said, yes, Bunbury down south and takes off from, yes, Perth, did you say?
1: Yeah, well, it leaves from Perth. Yeah. It does 2 trips a day. You could have your coffee or a drink of wine on the way.
14: Yep.
1: You could stay overnight at the Rose Hotel if you want in Bunbury.
14: Okay.
1: Which is a classy place to stay.
14: Yep. Love Bunbury.
1: And reasonable. And everybody knows Lady Norma in Bunbury.
14: Okay.
1: Because that's where she came from.
14: Uh-huh.
1: And I was just thinking, wouldn't it be good to get her? And I can pretend I was her mother, because I'm probably about as old as her mother is.
14: We'd all go together on the train. That sounds like fun.
1: Yeah, we could.
14: Yeah.
1: You could even, if you find somewhere to stay in Perth,
14: yeah,
1: but you could then, in the meantime, see, you'd go through Kalgoorlie and
14: all so
1: those
14: awesome.
1: Meriden.
14: Oh,
1: there's some beautiful places in Western Australia.
14: Okay. I've just put the brakes on it. I have a word to the boss. See where we go. Because we're going to hook up the link, don't we? You know, we're going to use the studios at various places. Well, 6PR, which isn't too hard. Okay. All righty. Leave it with me, Lady Norma. See what I can do. Beautiful. Thank you. Some papers are here as well. Front pages of the papers today for Saturday, the 10th of October. The Saturday Telegraph. Front page, how Labor's bungled budget made home values fall in 97% of Sydney. Flawed Jim is the headline. The article on the front page here, Treasurer Jim Chalmers has sparked dramatic home price falls across 97% of Sydney suburbs since his botched budget, new numbers show. The data is the first full quarter of suburb-by-suburb cost changes since May, with about 90,000 being wiped off house prices in almost 125 areas. Opposition Treasurer spokesman Tim Wilson says Aussies are watching years of hard work evaporate due to the budget's tax grab. So that's the changes you remember in the budget in May. So negative gearing and capital gains taxes, taking the incentive away to invest in property. Do you think it's necessarily a bad thing for housing prices to go down? 133-693, the market is slowing down. That's not great, is it? We had a few text messages earlier saying, well, prices are going down and maybe the market was too hot. But the changes in the budget, according to those numbers just released now for Sydney, suburb by suburb, 97% of Sydney suburbs have seen property prices go backwards. Also, the Saturday Age has arrived as well, front page. Tax office will accept payment by credit card. Another government idea that had unintended consequences. Now the backflip. The Australian Tax Office will again accept credit card payments for the moment after the federal government intervened yesterday. So they're saying it's the Tax Office. Okay. The Tax Office has decided to no longer accept credit cards because new legislation, barring surcharges on such cards imposed by the banks being passed on to cardholders, meant it would have paying the banks more than $200 million in surcharges. But many small businesses complained that the discontinued existence depended on paying their tax bills with credit cards. It's cash flow, as we've heard during the week, for small businesses. We've stepped in to ensure that the tax office can take credit card payments, Charman said yesterday, that will last only until the end of the financial year in June. So the opposition are saying, well, you're just prolonging the, or you're just sort of kicking the can down the road. The pain's still to come. And Angus Taylor is saying they'll abolish that if they were elected, which is still a little while away. Okay, there's some news there in the papers and the Australia Overnight newsroom with an update very soon here on Australia Overnight.
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14: Weekends in Australia, but not on Pat Panetta. Your calls on 133693 as we head into a brand new day, Saturday the 10th of October. Here we come, into Saturday and into the weekend. Now, just on those, I've got some audio to play for you here, on those changes to the credit card usage for small business and the ban on credit cards and the changes to the surcharge passing on to the consumer. From 3OW Drive, Jackie Felgate spoke to Theo Fakari, the CEO of the Australian Association of Convenience Stores. Now, he spoke to Jackie on the Drive program, 3OW Melbourne, responding to the ATO's announcement about delaying their controversial credit card ban. And I'll play a bit of that for you now. This is Theo Fakari, the CEO of the Australian Association of Convenience Stores.
0: We're absolutely frustrated. I mean, if you think about what they're doing, they're saying one rule is okay for our government-run organisation and there's a different rule for everyone else. Bad luck if you're not the ATO and we're going to fund your costs of your merchant fees. But if you're a small business, wear it. And if you don't want to wear it, just charge the customer. I mean, that's literally what's happened this week. And then I heard Jim Chalmers just before, and he's still saying, you know, we care about small business. They are absolutely gaslighting the Australian people and they are smiling about it. It is wild. I haven't seen any behaviour like this from a federal politician in some time. Being frank, I'm hearing we're going to fund your costs of your merchant fees. But if you're a small business, wear it. And if you don't want to wear it, just charge the customer. I mean, that's literally what's happened this week. And then I heard Jim Chalmers just before, and he's still saying, you know, we care about small business. They are absolutely gaslighting the Australian people and they are smiling about it. It is wild. I haven't seen any behaviour like this from a federal politician in some time. Being frank, I'm hearing I am just sick

0: even from last year, that prices would go up because businesses would not absorb the cost. And the reason we're in this situation is because the RBA and a bunch of government ministers didn't listen when we said, if you want to ban surcharges, fine, but what you need to do is fix the merchant fees that are paid. You've got to reform them. And what they did, they tinkered with the edges. And then ultimately what happened is they still banned it. And what do we see this week? Visa and MasterCard have also put up their rates in the back end that people don't really see. And retailers have put the price up on the till across the board. So, you know, I think this is a bad, really bad situation for everybody. Consumers are paying more. Businesses that have chosen not to put their prices up for fear of losing customers are copping it in the neck. And now we've got the Treasurer gaslighting the Australian people.
1: Thea Fakari, the CEO of the Australian Association of Convenience Stores, responding to the ATO's announcement about delaying their controversial credit card ban. And the surcharges were mentioned there too, the changes to the passing on the surcharges on the cards to the consumer from the 3AW Drive program with Jackie Falgate. Your thoughts on 133693. It's a mess, isn't it? 133693. Let's look at some famous birthdays today. Saturday, the 10th of October. Carl Dietrich is having a birthday today, born on this day, the VFL footballer and coach. 1945 was the year. Carl Dietrich was born in Victoria on this day, and he's 81 today. Also, Keith Reid, born in England on this day. He passed away when he was 76 in 2023. The English musician who wrote the lyrics to Procol Harum's classic White a Shade of Pale is... was born on this day and also responsible for co-writing John Farnham's hit, You're the Voice. There you go. Also, David Lee Roth celebrating a birthday today, born in Indiana in the US today, 1954. David Lee Roth is 72 today, the American rock singer, former vocalist with the US band Van Halen. One of their biggest hits was back in 1984 with Jump. David Lee Roth is 72 today. Martin Kemp, he's the bass guitarist with Spandau Ballet. The big hits back in the 80s, 1983, was True and Gold. His older brother Gary was also in the band, Spandau Ballet, and they starred together in the film, you'll remember, The Craze. Martin Kemp is 65 today. And Gabriella Clemini, Kilmi, was born in Dandenong, Victoria on this day. She's the Australian singer. Kilmi made number one with her debut single back in 2008, Sweet About Me. That's a nice song. See if we've got time for that one. Gabriella Kilmi is 35 today. Famous birthdays. If you're having a birthday today, you celebrate your special day with those famous names.
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4: 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This one here, it's hard to feel positive in Victoria. Once the jewel in the economic crown of Australia, 12 years of socialist Labor to blame, and federal Labor is also clueless, is the message there on the text. 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
4: What's on your mind? 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Quick round of shake it off so we can get you set for the weekend and for today. Phone now. All callers go in the running thanks to Pestrol, the premium electric fly swatter. This is good for the summery months or the spring or the warm weather with the flies, midges, mozzies. It's a swatter. It's an electric bug swatter. We'll send it to you. You switch it on and off, and it does the job, especially with the mozzies. It's all thanks to Pestrol. So one caller will receive that prize. Just tell me what you need to shake off. 133693. Sandy's on the line. Hi, Sandy.
6: Good morning, Pat. I just want to shake off the way the government says the little minuscule rise we get in our pension is in line with inflation. How ridiculous is that?
4: Well, inflation, is heading in the wrong direction consistently. So if you're getting a small rise, sadly, inflation is still out of control or needs to be controlled. And the Reserve Bank know all about that. Thank you, Sandy. Let's go to Peter. Hi, Peter.
7: G'day, Pat. How are you going?
4: Yeah, I'm good, Peter.
7: Thanks for your show. What I'd like to shake off is all the bad news with the politics. We still live in a good place in Melbourne. The sun's shining today. The footy's finished. Let's try to turn negative into positive and look at the glass half full.
4: I like the sound of that. I mean, we try to be as frank as possible on this program and look at the issues and deal with them and look them straight in the eye and say, well, that's what it is and this is what we need to do. But then we remind ourselves that today's a brand new day. You dust yourself off and say we're lucky to be here. So, yeah, I think it's a balance of both. I think you're right there.
7: True Aussie spirit. Let's look at the bright side of life.
4: Let's look at the bright side of life. Peter, agreed, but let's not put our head in the sand when something needs to be addressed as well. So it's a nice little balance there, but a good message for our listeners. Thank you, mate. Claire is on the line. Hi, Claire.
8: Oh, good morning, Pat. I'd like to shake off my hives. I've had hives for quite a few months now. I'm over it. I've got them in my hair, my face. I scratch all the time and bleed and I'm over it. So I'd like to shake off these horrible hives. I'm not allergic to food.
4: Right.
8: It's just something my body's reacting to. I am under a specialist, but I'm just sick and tired. Every time I wake up in the morning, the sheets have got blood on it. With you. For my scratch.
4: Well, you wouldn't be sleeping. You'd be uncomfortable constantly. I was going to ask about allergies, but you say it's not that. It's something that your body's doing and you're looking into it. It'll be awful. Yeah, constantly being uncomfortable like that. Judy's here. Hi, Judy.
0: Good morning, Pat. I would like to shake off the dreaded bogong moths that I have had hundreds of them in my roof. They are still in the roof, and I'm now in my bunker, which I now refer to as my bedroom, and I go in there every night on sunset because that's when they go, oh, it's time to move.
4: No.
0: And it's the only place that, even with the television on, they're coming down the chimney now.
4: Oh, no.
0: I've got a gas fireplace and they're coming out the fireplace. And it's,
4: right.
0: Oh, my gosh.
4: Oh, they'd be...
0: But my biggest fear is once they do come down, they all die. So in the morning I get up and I vacuum all these corpses off the carpet.
4: Mm.
0: But then once they all die in the ceiling, in the roof, that they can't get out,
4: yes.
0: My big worry is what other little wee beastie is going to come and go, wow, there's
4: something
0: a smorgasbord up here.
4: Yes.
0: And my terror.
4: So why is it happening? Is it just your location and where you are just attracting the moths, or they just want to get in there?
0: Apparently, they were blown off course like almost 2 weeks ago, and they are meant to be flying down to the Southern Alps, to the Bogong Mountains, where they stay down there over summer.
4: Right.
0: But the northern beaches have copped them. Hundreds and hundreds and hundreds of them.
4: Okay.
0: I mean, the roof looked like something out of an Alfred Hitchcock movie.
4: Mm.
0: It was terrifying.
4: Right, and you're in your bunker, keeping away from them. Okay, Judy.
0: Yes.
4: Yeah, you might have to head to the... I might have to speak to Andrew at Pestrol about that one, but I'll leave it with you. I'm sure you're onto it, but maybe pestrol.com.au, and I have a little word to Andrew next time I see him. I think he's away for a couple of days. All right. Thank you, Judy. Lynn is here. Hi, Lynn. Lynn's gone. What about Jim in West Footscray? Hi there, Jim.
9: Good morning, Pat. How are you this morning, Pat?
4: I'm going well, Jim. What about you? What's up?
9: I can't say the same. But anyway, when I was trying to meet up with you all those times, did you know as well as living as a unit here, I was also living in Yarraville at one time too. And I... Yarraville, since I left, has improved so much, you don't recognise it. But anyway, Pat, what I want to shake off is where I live here, the back door and the front door, as soon as I open, the early morning insects and the flies and everything, I conduct war with them every year. But you know what I want to shake off? The cunning insects, the tiny ones that disguise themselves with the furniture. You think you're looking at a dog, but then when they think it's safe, they start crawling, and then I get them. But anyway,
4: right.
9: Are you still the ambassador? Are you still the ambassador for Pestrol?
4: Oh, yes, I am. I'm still involved with Pestrol, and that's the prize there with another bug. You're going in the draw too, but also the bogong moths as well. I reckon that prize might be handy for that caller. Heather is on the line. Hi, Heather.
10: Oh, hi, Pat. I'd like to shake off all the shaky we're having down here in West Gippsland with these earthquakes and earth tremors. We've had so many, like I think about 7 or 8 in the last 9 days.
4: Yep. Last weekend I was on the air at 2 a.m. when it and it was Currumburra, so you're in West Gippsland. Currumburra is sort of out that way, South Gippsland. And you've had more since. Why? What's happening there in Gippsland? Is it sort of a... things, the plates are moving beneath the earth.
10: I'd say so, but they're scary. And I'm with my cat here, and we just get a little bit scared when these things happen.
4: Yeah.
10: But anyway, what can we do about it? We just shake with them.
4: That's right. You just shake along on this segment, Shake It Off. We'll take a break and come back with our winner after this.
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4: Australia Overnight, Saturday morning, 6 minutes to news time. On the text, Bruno says the shaking in Gippsland is elbow and Jim constantly changing positions. Thank you, Bruno. This one here, bring on November, Pat. The orange tsunami will bring an end to the two-party duopoly. Liberals will be on the verge of collapse, is the prediction on this text. Well, I think polling's saying for the Victorian election that the Libs will win and they won't need to do a deal with One Nation, but One Nation will have influence in the upper house. We'll have to see. It's not too far away, the Victorian election at the end of November. Helen's in Neil. Hi, Helen.
23: Hello, Pat. Good morning, everybody. Talk about shake, rattle and roll. We're going to this morning at 10:27 when the Seymour Railway Heritage Jazz Train rolls into the Neil Station this morning. And they'll be going by coach, transferring to the local silo to check that out, then lunch at the Neil Memorial Community Centre, followed by a visit to the Neil Aviation Heritage Museum up at the aerodrome at Neil Airport. So that's all going to be great fun today. And, of course, our locals, John and Margaret Millington, will be giving a presentation also at the theatre, and the mayor will be welcoming everybody. I believe there's about 60 people on board, and it's all going to be great. So I'll have to get over to the Newell Station to say hello to everybody, along with everybody else who are locals. So come on, Newell, get over there and start showing our town off. But Pat, on Thursday, great excitement. We've got our 140th Neil show. Today is the 140th Caniva show.
4: There you go. Some country shows. We were talking about that earlier. The Caniva Show and the Nils Show and the Jazz Train. Thank you, Helen. Now, the winner of the prize, Judy in New South Wales with the Bogon Roofs, the Bogon Moths in the Roof. Judy, phone 133693 now. We'll get you that prize.
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27: Well, Ro, it's not far away now. The 2026 Telstra AFL Draft Combines have been run and done, as they say. And we've got a lot of names from South Australia who might be an opportunity of being drafted. Now, there was an AFL Combine and a sample AFL Draft Combine. And to get a bit of an insight, who better to speak to than a man who looked after our state under-18s as coach? He's done a marvellous job there. It's also our academy kids coming through. The pathway's been unbelievable. We've had a huge number of people get drafted. And Tony Bamford joins us now. G'day, mate. How you going, Banger?
28: G'day, Timmy. G'day, Rowie.
27: Bangers. How you going, guys? Hey, first of all, mate, I know you're on the hunt, mate. You've wound up at the Sample. Open to offers?
28: Well, I'm not going to come and get you coffee, that's for sure. No, I'm pretty keen to stay in footy here, guys. I've been in Adelaide now for 31 years, and 25 years of that has been working in the football environment at Sample Club and at state level. So really enjoy that aspect of the game and, yeah, pretty keen to stay involved somewhere.
27: Well, you've done a marvellous job with our kids and they keep going on and producing, which is the main thing. Now, we've got a good batch coming through.
28: Yeah, there's always good kids coming through. There's no doubt about that. One of the, you know, very, very grateful that I've had a chance to be involved in some really talented players over the years. And there's always some talented players that you think can go on and impact the next level. Some years you have a lot, some years you have a few. this year there's probably a handful of about a dozen players that I think are seriously being considered at AFL level. And, yeah, hopefully we can just get a few of those across the line and continue to develop players for the AFL.
27: Well, one that will no doubt be headlining it all is Dougie Cochran. Now, not so much about how they'll get him and the ins and outs about matching and not matching and all that business. What about the kid himself? A lot of people are asking, can he play and where does he play?
28: Oh, well, the short answer is yeah, he can really play. And the other answer is he can play anywhere. He can play. I've seen him impact the games as a marking forward. I've seen him impact the games as a high forward, running up and down the ground. I've seen him play ruck. I've seen him play mid. I've seen him play half-back flank. I've seen him play key defender. So
27: jeez,
28: he's a really unique specimen in that he is proven to play at a really high level in all three areas of the ground. And he's not just an outside player and he's not just an inside player. So, yeah, he's very, very unique, and I think that's why he's so appealing.
16: Well, the last person I heard talk like that about a young kid was Matthew Pavlich. So has he got that sort of talent?
28: Yeah, very similar to Matt at the same age in terms of his flexibility and understanding of the game. And he's just his ability to perform above his age group for a number of years. I remember watching him play under-16s at Centrals, and he was only just turned 15, and he was the best player on the ground by a mile. So he's always played above his age group. He's a really, really beautiful human being. He's got great empathy for other people. Even though he was injured for our program, he was heavily involved in all of our team reviews and helping the forwards. Would come to training and fill water bottles up, and we just wanted to be involved.
16: Yeah,
28: I hope he gets a turn of luck.
16: Yeah. Jason Horn Francis was our last number one, and Adam Kearney was the one before that. We look like we're going to get another one here. Benchmark talent against those, where's he sit?
28: I'd have him probably ahead of Jason Horn Francis at the same age, purely because he can play multiple positions, really, whereas Jason's more of an inside aggressive mid. Very, very good at it, and had proven to be able to do that at league level before he entered the AFL. But like I said, Dougie's just got a few weapons that can see him play anyway. Yeah.
16: God, they're going to build a flag around this bloke the way we're talking about him. He could not wipe the smile off Timmy Ginnivan's face at the moment. Let's go to the next line, because I know a young bloke that made a comment about Mitch Harris, who came through the Eagles under 18s and then played some really solid footy in the league. Yeah. He said he's the most talented kid I've seen come through since Connor Rosie and Isaac Rankin.
28: Yeah, well, there's a couple of good role models, those two guys. Harrow's been awesome. He bit of a late developer, if you like. He was in our under-16 program, and he played and survived. He didn't really flourish at that age group. And again, in his bottom age year last year, whether it be at the Eagles or at PAC where he was boarding, he would play well without ever really being the best player on the ground. But certainly over the last 9 months, he's been able to elevate his performance, become really, really consistent. The gap between his best and worst games is quite small, which is what you want for a key defender. And he's grown in confidence accordingly, and he's now, learning at the right time that I can leave this bloke here and go and mark the ball instead of falling into a contest and then having to spoil. So he's learned that trait really early, and that's why he's so appealing as a key back.
27: Not wrong there. I was looking down at the Sandful AFL Draft Combine and just a little curious. I saw a couple of names, Jack Lees and Jack Nelson. I would imagine the sons of Brian and Ben Nelson. Just a little concern, what traits have they picked up from their fathers?
28: I'm not sure we can talk about that on radio, can we?
27: No, we can't. But
16: whenever Brian Lees's name comes up, there's always
27: just mischief surrounds it, a cloud of mischief.
16: A scallywag giggle.
27: You're not wrong there, but what are the boys like?
28: Yeah, both really, really good young men. Jack Nelson's hard as nails, much like Ben was as a player. He's a bit taller. He's going to be a bit taller than Ben was. But same type of player, nose over the ball, takes big hits and gets on and gets on with it. But very, very good. He's an inside mid, but he can also mark the ball as a forward.
27: Yep.
28: He played for Nationals, Nels, for us as a mid forward. We didn't really see the best of him. He sort of come off our game one with some groin problems, and that pretty much put an end to his season. But he, again, much like Harrow, his development over the last 9 to 12 months has been really, really good. His best football was back at Sturt at the start of this year, where he was probably one of the best inside mids going around. And Jack Lees at the Eagles, he sort of played a little bit of high back, wing and high forward, some inside mid stuff under Chesty Ridden at the Eagles. He's got a great record coaching young men. Leesy's trait, and one of his best traits, is he's got the ability to take a ground ball really cleanly without having to decrease his speed, which is quite unique. And he's just got to tidy up his ball use and decision-making. But he's been sort of working a little bit with Richmond father-son academy over the last couple of years. So, both those guys, ripper kids, and, good fathers as well.
16: The percentage of South Australians drafted is the KPI, and I feel the last 3 years it's just consistently been going up. You're a big part of that. Your team's a big part of that. This year, will you get a similar sort of numbers?
28: There's no doubt that we've been able to increase the number of players drafted at SA over the last few years, which is really great and a great reflection of not just the state talent pathways, but also the great work that the club coaches do back at sample clubs. We've got 8 really strong teams, all with great coaches and great programs. So I don't think we'll see the same amount of number we had last year, though, Rowie. I mean, last year was a really unique year.
16: Wasn't it?
28: To have, I think it was 14 of our players, 17 or up from the state, go in. That doesn't happen very often. I don't expect those numbers to happen this year. But, you know, as I said before, I can think of 12 players in our program that have got, well, I think I've got the opportunity to go in and have a crack at the level. But, you know, who knows? With trading and mid-season pickups, there seems to be a bit of a trend now that if clubs aren't all that convinced on an 18-year-old, they might hold a spot and wait for a mid-season draft. So there seems to be a bit of a trend now that less 18-year-olds are getting drafted in November and maybe a couple of more mature age guys, which is not a bad thing, not a bad thing at all.
16: Yeah, well, I've just rated our high-end talent over that last 3 year period. If you have a look at high-end talent, let's say that's a first-round draft pick. Look at the names, that are doing very well in the AFL now. Pickett and Sparrow at Melbourne. I could go on and on and on. Would a senior sample job interest you?
28: I'd certainly be interested in talking to a club around that opportunity. There's been a bit of movement at Clubland over the last few weeks, so. If something like that comes up, I'd be really, really keen. Like I said before, I'm just I'm pretty entrenched in the SANFL. I love what the SANFL stands for. If it wasn't for the SNFL, I would never have come to Adelaide. So I love the competition. I love what the environment that the clubs provide. So if I can stay in coaching, awesome. If not, something to do with football management or football manager roles across the clubland would be also interesting.
16: You'll land on your feet, Ben.
27: No, you'll do a good job wherever you land and whatever you do, mate. You're brilliant at it and you're very meticulous and great work at the sample over so many years, mate. Congratulations on a job well done.
28: Thanks for that, guys. Appreciate it.
27: Sample talent manager and under-18 state coach, Tony Bamford, our guest, just giving us a little insight into this year's draft.
0: He'll be here before we know it.
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16: Well, Tasmania's confirmed the signing of its first AFL players ahead of the Devils' entry into the competition in 2028. The way the years go, the months go, they'll be here before we know it. They're going to make every post a winner, and joining us is one of those that will is Tassie Devils national recruiting man, and his name is Mitch Kishan. How are you, Mitch?
15: I'm good, thanks, Roy. Thanks for having me.
16: Good man. Did I get your surname right?
15: Yeah, you nailed it. Nailed it first time.
16: Well done.
15: Not everyone does that, so you've done a good job.
16: Well, I'm gifted. I'm a linguinist. I stuck that word up
27: even better
16: earlier.
27: With seafood.
16: Hey, you know what? What a job. And I was a massive fan of Ken Hinckley. I think you guys would do well. You've got a cipher on how to build a list. You've got a cipher on how to build a club. There was GWS, the Crows, Port, Frio, Eagles, and the Suns. What of them have you learnt and the concessions that you believe you guys have got from the AFL? Where does that all sit? Paint us a picture.
15: So I guess, I mean, every expansion, the Gold Coast and the GWS ones, they had their concession rules, and ours, the AFL have taken a lot of similar things for us, but there's some little tweaks and slight differences that really help us. And yeah, obviously we've gone through some of the good things they did and the mistakes they made, and at times it's just the reality of what comes your way. You have to sort of roll with the punches on what players are interested and what players aren't. But from my perspective in the recruiting space, I think the big difference is the pre-listing rule. So for those that are across what happened our announcements last week of pre-listing players, we've got an 18-month window to sign these kids, whereas GWS had a 12-month window and Gold Coast actually only had a 4-month window. So when I say, and that, by the way, the window I mean is like their date of birth. So we're selecting from a group of kids that are 18 months apart, where others had a lot smaller window. So we can really handpick the very best talent in a bigger space of kids, if that makes sense.
16: Is it as scientific or as simplistic as you know how many players you're allowed on your list? And I know we all pick for talent, and you can pick from a pool because you've got some great concessions, but you do need to get a team together. So is it as simple as you need 3 rucks on your list, 10 middies on your list, 2 fullbacks, you know, 4 key forwards, 6 more forwards, 4 wingmen? Do you have to work within those confines as well, Mitch?
15: I wouldn't have said we have to sort of work to exact numbers, because the reality when you're dealing with 17 and 18 year old kids, and you guys would see this just as much as anyone else that listens, is that so many players come into the AFL system and you think they're one thing and then they become another.
16: Yeah.
15: So like, players can change roles, players can change positions. I think it's important to make sure you've got enough depth in every area. But then understanding that, you know, a lot of players that you draft as midfielders, they become halfbacks, they become half forward. That doesn't always work like that. You just need enough positional types and guys that you could trust to hopefully play that role. And then you go from there and you do your best to make sure there's enough balance and hopefully there's enough talent within it.
16: Yeah. I'm just interested to know, Mitch, who drives this list build? So does Ken say, this is the style of game I want to play? These are the sort of players that I like. And I need these players to complement the way I want to play, or is it just you pick the best talent and then he's got to work within that?
15: I think when it comes to the younger players, so the 17 or 18-year-old and draft caliber players, it's very much guided by the recruiting team. Myself and Derek Hine, and then our list manager, Todd Patterson, works closely with all of us, but also closely with Ken on sort of those mature age signings and the players coming out of the AFL, and also, VFL players or delisted free agents and things like that. The reality of where we're at is that we can't go and really get too sort of into the weeds of trying to be like too nitpicky about the players. If players are keen to come, we want to have that conversation and we want to still make sure we're getting the right ones. But it's not like a trade period that every other club's in right now where you're sort of trying to pick one or two. We're trying to fill a list of 45. So you've got to be a lot more open to ideas, and it's been a really cool experience and one I'm really privileged to be a part of at the moment.
16: Yeah, good.
27: Hey, Mitch, the lads that have just been picked up, what's their next 18 months look like?
15: Yeah, so they'll finish off their school year where they are at the moment. So there's 6 of them are Victorian, one's from WA, and then there's another one that's Tasmanian. They'll come down at the end of November, sort of like a normal pre-season for an AFL player who comes out of the draft. They'll do sort of a 4-week block of training, go back for Christmas, and then sort of fully sort of move over to Tassie in January. One of those boys will finish school, has already finished school. 5 will finish year 12 in Hobart at Guildford Young College. And then another one of those boys is going to continue on with Caulfield Grammar in Melbourne, but sort of online, sort of do that remotely. So they'll all move over to Tassie, and then they'll train within sort of a couple of different mechanisms. One, they'll train a little bit through with our VFL program, and then there'll be another sort of separate academy program, which will be for some of the talented Tassie kids down there, and then these pre-listing players that have been signed, and maybe top up with some VFL players to challenge them a little bit, and sort of have a sort of day a week where they're doing a really sort of AFL-style training day, and then there'll be other trainings sort of mixed in with the VFL, and they'll get other opportunities to do their gym and whatever else they need. They'll essentially be training like an AFL athlete, but they'll be trying to fit in year 12 in the middle of it. So they'll be pretty busy.
27: No, by the sounds of that, they absolutely will be. On that under-18s championship as well. So Axel Walsh, interestingly, mate of mine's daughter goes out with Axel, but he was heard saying this when he was interviewed after he's picked up.
3: I think a lot of people would say I'd go Luke Jackson, but I do have a lot of respect for his game. But I think someone I've always looked up to is Max Gawn. You know, you see the success he's had, and I always look to him as a leader off the field as well. The way he's been able to lead the Melbourne Demons for a very long time has been really something quite inspiring, and something I hope to do as well.
27: Which one does he play like, Mitch?
15: Well, one thing I'll say, he's got some strong aspirations. To be fair to Axel, he, like, obviously 17 years old, and he's got a lot of work to do, but he does really have traits of both of those guys. He's not way out of line to say that. he's an athletic ruck who, you know, I'd say he's probably more like Jackson, but I think he's taken a lot from the way Max goes about it as a leader and as an off-field personality, and I think he wants to be similar to him. His playing style would be a lot more like Luke, I'd say.
1: Okay.
15: He's an athletic, likes to try and jump over the top in the ruck, and he can outrun his opponent and get forward. And he's an exciting talent, and he's a good talker too.
1: Yeah. Well, that's good.
16: The other thing with concessions is the salary cap to entice players. Who's going to be your $5 million man? Who's the big kicker? Who's the big snoozer? Who's number one on that list with Ken Hinckley at the top? We've got to get this bloke, this bloke, or this bloke.
15: Oh, look, there's lots of players.
16: No, don't give me these lots of players. Give me two or three.
15: Well, look, I can't go too far with that. Todd Patterson, our list manager, is the man that has to field all those questions. But the positive thing I can say is that there's a real interest across the comp, and we're making ground on a big name. We haven't got a big name like that in the boat, but we're getting close, and we expect that to happen at some point. It's really hard to know the timeline on these things because the reality is these guys, they've still got a whole season of footy to play.
16: Yeah.
15: And so it's really challenging to sort of work out the timeline of, okay, if you're going to commit to us, when do you want to commit? When do you want your mates to know? When do you want your family to know? When do you want your club to know? And all those sort of things have to play out from there. And there's some challenges with that, but the thing that's positive from our end that there's players across a number of teams in the competition that have shown an appetite to talk to us and an interest in what's going on. And I think the excitement of the VFL program and how that went this year has sort of raised a few eyebrows a little bit to be like, okay, there's a bit going on down there in Tassie.
16: Yeah, there is. We love it. I love visiting there. Be everyone's second team, by the way, Mitch. Now, GWS, if you look at a list build, they went and got Izzy Folau. Understand that. Rugby Union, big star, tried to get that. And the Suns went after Carmichael Hunt, and that ended in one of those. You're not going to get a wood chopper or anyone, are you? You're not going
15: to... That's a good one. I hadn't thought about that. That's a bit outside the box. That, at the moment, we haven't sort of... we've been sort of too busy in the pre-listing space and the draft, but I think if we're going to go anything along those lines, it'll be more in the sort of the Irish market.
16: Yes, yes.
15: I don't know if we'll be getting too active in the alternate sport. The reality is, and I reckon this is something Gold Coast and GWS would have learnt once they sort of got underway, is that we're going to have so many resources going into development as it is. So we're going to have, you know, potentially up to 20 to 25 teenagers on our list. They're going to need so much time and attention from our coaching staff that I don't know if we need to be bringing too many people who haven't kicked the footy before. But we'll always stay open to everything, but I think the Irish market's probably where we'll go for the Cat B space.
16: Yeah, well done. Who's coaching the VFL team next season?
15: Jeremy Weberley. So
16: he'll still do it. Okay.
15: Yeah, and he's going to go on again, and he did an awesome job.
16: Good.
15: Yeah, finished fourth, which obviously we didn't have the success we wanted in the finals. But, for finish fourth in the VFL competition, which is a pretty strong comp with a lot of teams, it was a real credit to the work he did all year. He did a fantastic job, and I'm sure he'll want to go a little bit better next year.
1: You got a local, Hugh McCullum. I think Tom, his brother, was on Port Adelaide's list for a while there. He's a midfielder, though. How different is he? Is he an inside mid?
15: He's an outside mid. He's a very different player to Tom.
1: Yeah.
15: He's nowhere near as big. He's similar in terms of athleticism. So he's a winger who can sort of run 6.05, 2K, or he can jump and mark it when he needs to, but he's only 182 centimetres, so he's a fair bit smaller than Tom. But he's probably a little bit of a different player, and he's a good ball user. He likes to run and carry and take the game on. He's more sort of that sort of classy outside player, but he does like to get forward and kick a goal. It's funny, like him and Tom, I think they're both really good characters and really good athletes, but their footy skills and traits, they're quite different. We're really excited about Hugh. He's recovering from an ACL at the moment, but we're excited about where he's gonna get to.
16: Now, Mitch, we work with Ken here for 13 season, and one of his favourite lines is "Reality is, don't let that creep into your vocabulary, Mitch."
15: I'm noticing already Ken's got a few lines he likes to roll out, but I'm sort of starting to sort of piece together which ones come out more often than not. But he's been great. He's a really energetic guy who's bringing great experience. Like, it's sort of, people forget a little bit that he was involved at Gold Coast when they started. So he brings with him heaps of experience about doing this exact thing, which has been really valuable for our recruiting and list management team, because whilst we're all excited and we've got experience at other AFL clubs, we've never done this. His experience has been really valuable.
16: Well, it's exciting, Mitch, and I don't say it lightly. It's going to be everyone's second team. It's been long overdue, Tasmania, and I know you'll nail it. You've got a great team. All the best, and we'll keep in touch. Mitch, thanks for your time.
15: Appreciate your time, boys. Thanks for having me on.
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29: 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With the 6 o'clock news, I'm Edwina Stevenson.
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5: Police are working to determine if a South Australian man arrested over a carjacking in Sydney's CBD was under the influence of drugs. It's alleged the 36-year-old stole a Mazda before driving it down George Street. He's accused of hitting a pedestrian and colliding with a rideshare vehicle, which then hit a stationary police car. The federal government denies it's a double standard for small businesses to pay interchange fees but not the tax office. The ATO will delay its credit card ban until the end of the financial year after Labor promised to fund the agency's surcharge costs. The backdown follows immense pressure from the opposition, industry groups and some government ministers. Treasurer Jim Chalmers says you can't compare the tax office with small business.
6: It is a different proposition when it comes to the ATO implementing tax rates versus small businesses and others setting prices for their goods and services. So I think there is a difference there.
5: Police are investigating a fatal stabbing in Sydney's West. Nine's Chelsea Bowden reports.
7: Emergency services were called to reports of an assault on Cleve Close in Mount Druitt around 9 o'clock last night. Police say they found a man in his 30s with stab wounds to his torso. Officers worked to revive him before paramedics arrived, but he died at the scene. A crime scene has been established as police investigate the circumstances of the death. Any information or relevant footage should go to Crime Stoppers.
5: Criticism is growing over the United States' plan to live stream the execution of former Army psychiatrist Nedal Malik Hassan. The Pentagon says broadcasting his death by firing squad will make an example of him. He murdered 13 people at the Fort Hood base in 2009. Republican and Democratic senators have called the plan disgusting. A former United Nations Human Rights Commissioner has been awarded the Nobel Peace Prize. Navi Pillay has been recognised for her efforts to promote peace and international law. And back home, Aussie rock band Powderfinger is officially getting back together after a 16-year hiatus. The Brisbane band has made the announcement on social media.
8: Hello everyone, we're Powderfinger and we've got a little announcement to make for you today. We always said that if we were going to get back together to do some shows, that you guys would be the first to know. And so now you're the first to know.
5: Band members will reunite for a tour beginning in September next year, playing shows right across the country. Now turning to 5AA Sport, the AFL's free agency deadline has passed with a flurry of moves across the league on the final day. Zach Butters is finally unveiled as a Western Bulldogs player as Port Adelaide receives four first-round picks in a five-team mega-trade ticked off by the league. Ben King is off to Hawthorn. Nick Blakey nominated North Melbourne as his preferred club and Sam Marshall is off to St Kilda. Still in footy in the AFLW, the Western Bulldogs have defeated Essendon by 46 points, earning them a spot in the top four. Meanwhile, today, 13th placed Port host 10th placed West Coast. Bad light has ended play on day one of the test in Durban. Australia are currently on 6 for 187. Play will resume tonight at 6 p.m. SA time. In NBL, the 36ers are headed to Sydney to take on the Kings tomorrow. And finally, Supercars rookie Zach Bates has posted a surprise fastest time to secure provisional pole ahead of the top 10 shootout at Mount Panorama. Now checking 5AA traffic.
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22: In Woodville, there's urgent electrical works on Port Road near Jones Street. Speed and lane restrictions apply there. In Port Adelaide, Commercial Road is closed to outbound near Russell Street for SA Waterworks with detours in place. And in McDonald Park, there's works at the Curtis Road roundabout of the Northern Expressway with speeds down to 40. 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Adelaide's most accurate traffic on 5AA.
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5: Partly cloudy today in 21, a shower or two tomorrow, 28. A possible shower Monday down to 19. Then cloudy for the rest of the week with temps in the high teens and low 20s. Right now it's 14 degrees on 5AA. Always Adelaide.
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26: 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Mike Keelan and Angie McBride.
9: Yes, good morning, everybody. Hope you're well. Coming up to 6 minutes past 6, 8, 2, 3, 0, 0, 0. As I look over to our television screen in the studio here, it's got the weather on. It looks very bleak and there's lightning coming out from that, Michael Keelan. I don't know, is it going to be that bad today?
10: Well, Angie, good morning to you. Good morning to our listeners. If looking at that, it's going to be a terribly thunderous, lightning-clad day.
9: Yeah,
10: 15 degrees. So we'll find out more about that.
9: Oh, it's 15. But, no, 15 at the moment.
10: Oh, it's 15 at the moment.
9: Yeah,
10: right,
9: so okay. I was just wondering if we are expecting thunderstorms today or not. They may not have updated themselves. Yeah. Hello.
10: Nice,
9: how
10: are
9: you?
10: I'm very well. Good. A good week. Did you have
9: quick week?
10: Well,
9: long weekend.
10: With the holiday.
9: Yeah.
10: Just Monday.
9: Just flew by.
10: It was terrific. Last Sunday we were down at the farmers market. I'd never been there before. Very impressive, isn't it? Very well run. I mean, when we left at 10-ish. 10:30, there were thousands of cars, I don't know, hundreds, I suppose, cars in the car park of the showground, and people everywhere. They just seemed to appear in that last couple of hours. Well,
9: long
10: it did
9: weekend.
10: With the holiday Monday.
9: Just flew by.
10: It was terrific to last Sunday we were down at the farmers market. I'd never been there before. Very impressive, isn't it? Very well run. I mean, when we left at 10-ish, 10:30,

0: local sort of savoury things and crumpets and all made here in South Australia. I think that's one of the strengths of it. It's fantastic. So good day we had down there. And how's your week been? Been busy?
1: Yeah.
0: Do a bit of gardening, Ange?
1: I did. Because, look, the key is, and I suppose the key is with all chores, because I just find it a chore, cleaning as well, that you have to just keep on top of it.
0: Indeed.
1: So,
0: yeah.
1: Because I did my gardening last week and already the weeds have come up in the pavers already, like within a week.
0: Well, they're only unloved plants. You can't be too harsh.
1: But we'll talk gardening tomorrow. But Michael Keelan, I told you, and you're a little bit excited about this, the RAA is doubling its RAA rewards.
0: Yes.
1: So does that mean you have to be a member to get it?
0: Yep.
1: So fuel discount to 20 cents per litre for this weekend.
0: Now, for diesel lovers like me, that's a big saving, 20 cents.
1: Mm.
0: But it's only for the weekend. Yeah, that's interesting, isn't it? I think it's going to be more. I wonder if they're doing that as a result of this new sort of servo in town. With cheaper prices.
1: Yeah, who knows? They're saying it's for the last weekend of school holidays, but it could be a little bit of that as well.
0: On the other hand, then you read that the RAA are getting rid of 7% of their staff. Do you think, hang on.
1: Maybe this is how they've done it. But if you look online in your local area, so mainly it is the Caltex in the metro area, but then in country areas, sometimes some of them is the BP, some of it's the Ampol. So just have a look online and find
0: out. But it's only just one thing that's going up. It's everything you look at. The prices are gradually sneaking up. I was telling you off air earlier that my Vegemite I bought 6 months ago has gone up 30 cents. Now, that's not a lot, but it's gone up.
1: 30 cents is, though, isn't it?
0: It was $9.60. It's gone to $9.90.
1: What size is that? Is that a large
0: size?
1: It's
0: sort of like a fairly big tub.
1: Yeah, okay.
0: I mean, it's only, look, it's, but everything's going up. Every single thing you look at is going up.
1: What were you saying about the coffee? You were telling me about coffee's going up
0: coffee,
1: again.
0: Well, coffee, yeah. Look, I'm not a sort of a shopper for coffee. I make my own. We've got a nice machine and all that. So coffee beans, and we buy them from Aldi, they've been $29.99, so $30 for the last 18 months. So that's stayed, and we get, a couple of months worth of people. We look after the beans. So that side of it, it's when you go and buy a coffee at a restaurant, not a restaurant, but a breakfast place or cafe. They've had to put their prices up for so many reasons.
1: Coffee beans.
0: It's just ongoing.
1: Yeah.
0: And the cost of living, I know we're only two in our household. We get eggs from the kids and all that, but you still hold back on things. It's almost a psyche that you adopt when you know things are tight. You think, I'll cut back.
1: Yep, I absolutely am.
0: You're not going out without, but you're cutting back. You're cutting back on maybe.
1: Oh, no, I'm going without.
0: Are you?
1: Without, I mean, do we really need chocolate?
0: What have you cut out?
1: Chocolate.
0: Oh, I must admit,
1: hot chocolates that I'm making my own.
0: Yeah.
1: And just, I'm just using everything in the fridge and the freezer.
0: Exactly.
1: Unless,
0: right,
1: you know, if you get busy. Like yesterday I bought lunch because I was really busy and at work and just bought a bit of sushi.
0: Maybe we could ask our listeners, what have they cut out back on?
1: Or what have you noticed that has gone up? What's the price discrepancy in that?
0: Yeah.
1: David said, I got my fuel yesterday, saved $10 on a fill.
0: Oh, that's
1: good. Service station was packed. Yeah, that's good.
0: Mm.
1: Or
0: who's been to the new one?
1: I haven't known anybody that's joined LMCT or whatever it is.
0: Yeah,
1: we tried to get Adrian on, but I don't know anyone who's been. My friend who lives in the area, she just said it was insane, the traffic. I mean, that's such a difficult place. It's a busy thoroughfare there on the corner of Dawes Road and South Road.
0: Precincts busy now with the tunnelling.
1: And I couldn't be bothered. I couldn't be bothered lining up.
0: No, you have to ask that. And also, you got your car starting and stopping in the queue, using up fuel. Are you really saving something? I don't know.
1: Yeah.
0: Debatable.
1: No. Yeah, couldn't be bothered. Hi, Sue.
2: Good morning. It's a little breezy this morning. I don't know what the weather's going to do, so.
1: 21 in the city.
2: Right.

0: not sure about where you are.
1: We didn't get much rain yesterday. Not as much as I thought we were going to get.
2: Mm.
1: It was a bit hit and miss, drizzly, whizzly more than anything. I just with the price of things, I just noticed that the average loaf of sliced named bread's gone up to about $7. It used to be paid about $4.
0: So yeah, I know. When you start seeing these $2-3 marks, then it's like, yeah. Oh dear.
1: It's big. I mean, yeah. So I've cut back on things like bread. So, but I ain't cutting back on chocolate. I'm not cutting back on Coke.
0: I'm sorry.
2: Cut back on Coca-Cola.
1: They're my treats, and that's what
0: we
1: I have.
0: We shouldn't be having that. The end.
1: Yep.
0: Shouldn't be having it every day. Come on, Sue.
1: I ration my chocky. I put it in the other fridge.
0: No, it's
1: Coke. I have a little
0: Coke more than anything. It's so bad.
2: Sue, but some of those just going.
1: I know, but look, you can't go without everything. And
0: yes, you can.
1: Yeah.
0: We can all become.
2: So just going back to the bread. Do you go into some of the?
1: The cats cost me a fortune every week, so I have to go for them. And my baby hopping mice are getting bigger, and they're so loud. They squeak so loud now that it's driving the cats nuts. They kind of walk past the cage and go, "Did you hear something? I heard something." So I heard something. They're, squeak, squeak, squeak, squeak, squeak. Every time they have a drink. So, but actually, I'm just ringing on a sad note. I just want to send my love and condolences to the family of Peter Godfrey.
0: Mm.
1: He was our voice in the darkness for 9 years. He got us through a lot of lost and lonely times, and he was a lovely guy. And I was just so sad to hear this week that he'd passed away. And I just want to thank him for getting me through a lot of tough nights and always being there for a friendly chat. So thank you, Peter, and thank you to love to your family. Thanks for everything. So I just wanted to say that because I met him a couple of times and I know he was a lovely funeral celebrant and he helped a lot of people that way. And yeah, so I just wanted to say, thank you and for everything you did for a lot of lost and lonely people.
0: Yeah, sadly he fought it once, didn't he? Because when he was bowel cancer, when he was here, he had it.
1: Yeah,
0: that's was right. Off for a little bit, and then
1: it came back. So, and my dad beat bowel cancer, I know, but he lost the battle with pancreatic cancer.
2: Oh dear.
1: But yeah, way too young to go, and he'd got a new career as a celebrant and was doing really well, and it was just a shock this week to hear he'd passed away. So yeah, I just thought I'd send out my love to his family and thank him.
0: All right, thank you, Sue. Yeah.
1: You're welcome.
0: Thank you. Yes, it. I mean, I wasn't shocked, but I was sad that it got him again. But we found out when we worked together we did have a connection. So we used to go to the same school. I mean, he was a lot older than me, but my brother was good friends with his brother.
2: Okay.
0: And they live just around the corner. It's Adelaide, isn't it?
2: It's Adelaide.
0: We never knew. So we grew up around the corner from each other and never knew. He lived on the really steep street
2: that
0: around
2: happens.
0: The corner. Yeah.
2: It's interesting. Sue mentioned bread. I go into a well-known supermarket and their specialty breads, because they've got a bakehouse in there, $9 for a wholemeal or grainy loaf.
0: How long does that last you? I mean, you get the quality.
2: You're spot on.
0: Yeah.
2: I would say with a week, carefully looking after it.
0: Yeah.
2: And we don't eat a lot of bread. In fact, we hardly eat any. But when we do buy a loaf of that, it's not consumed in a – well, I always rip one piece out to butter and Vegemite immediately or I get home. There's nothing better than fresh bread, butter,
0: and it's finding
2: Vegemite.
0: That balance, isn't it? Because I agree to buy – if you buy better quality stuff, it's better for you and you don't eat as much of it.
2: Yeah.
0: So there's that balance, isn't there, of
2: there
0: is. Figuring it out.
2: There is. And also, as you say, like, and Sue, chocolate, you can't cut everything out, like have a little brandy or scotch or something. I mean, you just have a smaller one and it just lasts a little bit longer, a day longer maybe.
0: All right, keep your calls coming. What have you noticed? What's the biggest price discretion you have noticed? 8223 0000.
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2: Hey, welcome back. It's 20 minutes past 6 on this rather dark morning. We'll find out exactly what's happening with the weather. Daniel Sheeran-Simpson joins us from the Bureau of Meteorology. Daniel, good morning.
11: Good morning, Michael and Angie.
2: And Daniel, on our little screen here, we've got lightning bolts and everything happening. So what is really going to happen today as far as the weather goes?
11: Not today. The lightning bolts were yesterday. We got a few rumbles over the northern suburbs and the hills. Maybe not as much thundery and rainfall activity as we were expecting yesterday, but we did still get some. But for today, much finer day. We're looking at 21 degrees. There'll probably be a little bit of cloud sitting on the lofties, but I'm sure you'll be able to get some sunshine at times throughout today. It'll sort of be a 50-50 sun and cloud kind of day. As we head into tomorrow, things do take a little bit of a turn, but probably later on we do see another cold front rolling through. So we'll have warmer temperatures ahead of that cold front, so 28 degrees on for Adelaide tomorrow, but we could start to see some showers, possibly even a thunderstorm or two developing later on Sunday. I'd say late afternoon, early evening is when we're expecting that to come through. That system will be a little bit slower moving, so we might hang on to some of it during the early hours of Monday as well, although still a little bit of uncertainty on how quickly that'll clear. The difference with this cold front coming through on Sunday is it'll bring some very chilly air behind it. So you do see the temperatures drop down quite a bit into Adelaide. We go from 28 on Sunday down to 19 on Monday, so handful of degrees below average as we head into the new week, and it probably won't be feeling very spring-like at all.
0: Daniel, did we get as much rain as what was anticipated yesterday? It didn't seem to fall as steadily as what we thought.
11: Yeah, I think in Adelaide, we sort of had two goes at it. We had that sort of initial late morning, early afternoon, kind of more persistent but lighter showery stuff. And then we had that small sort of cool, kind of gusty and punchy change come through. And there was a few more showers with that. In the end, totals-wise, I guess if you're looking at the broader Adelaide metro, probably Edinburgh is 8 mils is probably the highest I can see. If you head up into the lofty ranges, there's a couple of places like Millbrook Reservoir picked up about 10 mils or so. So I think a little bit less than we're expecting. We're maybe expecting another 2 or 3 mils in the city and maybe possibly 5 to 10 up in the hills for some isolated totals. So I'd say, yeah, it might have been a little bit of a miss with that one. With the showers coming through on Sunday, they're going to be a bit more, you'll get them or you won't. Some people see basically nothing, whereas other people could see, you know, 10 mils or something like that. It's going to be very hit or miss, the showers coming through on Sunday, Monday, and then especially if you get a thunderstorm roll overhead, you could see your totals bump up to that sort of 10 mil mark possibly.
2: So, Daniel, temperatures around 19, Thursday 20 and Friday 22, so not a bad sort of week, pretty good.
11: Yeah, a little bit below average, sort of 2 to 4 degrees below average for this time of year. The average in Adelaide sort of around 21 degrees or believe, but... you know, not hugely wintry. I think we were going for some slightly cooler temperatures earlier on in our forecast. But, yeah, we will see some cloudy days as well, so maybe not as much sunshine next week. But I'd say by the time we get to next weekend, just looking at sort of the longer-range forecasting, likely that we'll see a bit more warmer weather as well coming through.
2: Excellent. Daniel, thank you for that, and you have a great weekend.
11: Cheers. Thank you.
2: Cheers. Too. Daniel Sherwin Simpson there from the Bureau of Meteorology, stepping into the breakfast studio from the newsroom.
12: Good
2: Edwina,
12: morning.
2: Good morning to you.
12: It's nice to see you both in person. I could only hear you last week. Was it last week? Yeah, when you were at the market.
0: Sunday. Oh, that's right.
12: Yeah.
0: You were here, weren't
12: Hi.
0: You? Hello. Nice to see you.
12: I was actually watching some of the footage behind Angie just then on the big screen, you know, of the Fly Dubai hijacking. I find it fascinating that in that moment someone goes, you know what, I'm going to get my phone out and film this. Who's filming it?
0: Yes. Yeah.
12: Because potentially, I mean, there were people on that plane who thought they were going to die.
2: Yes.
12: And do you want to spend your last minutes on Earth filming?
2: Did they film because of notoriety, or did they film because of, gee, this is something different, I'll be able to tell my friends?
12: Look, maybe some people thought this could be good evidence, but...
2: Wow.
12: Honestly, I just find that odd.
2: Yeah, I suppose.
12: It's not what I want to do in the last minutes of Earth, but
2: anyway, as the plane's hurtling around the place, be terribly, you know, sort of up and down sort of film work, I would have thought. Anyway, what's happening in the news world?
12: I mean, it's been a week of first world headlines, hasn't it? The Sam Wood and which we don't want to go into great detail because it's before the courts, but the downfall of Sam Wood and the cost of coffee, really.
2: Yes.
12: That's where we're at this week.
2: Are you a big the coffee important stuff. Drinker?
12: I do. Like, I have a couple a day.
2: Okay.
12: Yeah.
2: Adds up, doesn't it?
12: It does.
2: So that'd be, say, $12 a day.
12: Yes, but during COVID I did buy a nice machine.
2: Yes.
12: And I now predominantly have them at home.
2: Your beans, you grind your own beans?
12: Yes. Yeah. Yes, we do. Yes. And then, you know, if I'm in the office, then I'll go out with my colleagues and buy one though. So
2: $6-ish.
12: Well,
2: you have
12: one
2: a bit of this,
12: pretentious
2: a bit of that.
12: Almond milk drinkers,
2: $9?
12: Michael.
0: See, don't say pretentious. I do it because it's better on my stomach. I don't like normal milk and it upsets my stomach.
2: So you have to pay more.
12: Oh, yes. There's been a surcharge.
2: Cow's milk.
12: Yes.
0: Yeah. See, that confuses me. And I think we've had this discussion before. But it's like, hang on, I'm not having your cow's milk, but you're adding a surcharge. So shouldn't you be discounting me because I'm not using your cow's milk, but I'm using...
2: a dollar a cup or something or what?
12: They can add 50 cents to a dollar,
0: Yeah.
2: Is that right?
12: Mm-hmm.
0: I mean, and they would buy it in bulk, wouldn't they?
2: Of course they would.
0: Yeah. Yeah.
12: Yeah, I'd like to see that cost breakdown, that
0: thing,
12: balance sheet.
0: That's the thing that annoys me. And I know people say... will they price? They have to price it this way. When you get something taken out, but they don't, they still pay it, you still have to pay the extra.
12: Mm.
2: I would have thought, and I don't know, there's a huge markup in a cup of coffee.
12: Oh, yes, like 100%.
2: Massive. Yeah.
12: Yeah, I think it costs like 20 cents or 10 cents or something to make. Yeah. Massive.
2: And so it can't be that sensitive to price rise, can it? When you think there's a huge margin. Like, well, it's not on the edge.
12: Because I was thinking about it as I was walking in here. I thought, you know, we're talking about everything going up because of this whole credit card thing. But don't you think we've been getting that message for months now? Mm. Oh, it costs more to do business, so we're hiking prices.
2: Oh, it's very clever, so isn't it?
12: We're already seeing, I'm not saying small businesses are doing the wrong thing at all. I think it does cost a lot more. And part of the problem is the cost of labour.
2: Yeah. But every day you read in the paper about a place closing down, don't you?
12: Business, I know. It's appalling.
2: It is. It really, really is.
12: And then when I speak to young people who have those casual jobs in hospitality, they are being paid, some of them, exorbitant rates by these small businesses because they're bound by those laws.
2: Yes.
12: $50 an hour to work in a bottle shop on a Sunday? Come on.
2: Mm. How much?
12: Yeah. That's how much these businesses are having to pay people.
2: I might go along and see if I can get a job.
12: Well, that's what I said. $50. I should just quit my degree qualified.
2: What would you like, beer or wine?
12: Yeah.
2: It's over
12: You'd
2: there.
12: You'd be great, Michael. You'd be great.
2: I've probably tried them all.
12: It's ridiculous. Who can run a viable business on that? Yeah.
2: Yeah. I know the nursery industry, their award rates for public holidays and Sundays is off the clock. Probably around about that, I would have thought.
12: And so it's...
2: So,
12: It's a shame, isn't it?
2: Anyway, we're stuck with it. You can't do anything about it, as Jeremy Clarkson would say. Move on.
12: That's right. That's right, isn't it? the other little story that I stumbled across this week that amused me was essentially that whole sense of if you want something done properly, do it yourself. Apparently there's a real problem with Victorian roads and the quality of them and potholes everywhere and not being fixed and councils not getting on top of it. So there's some tradies are just getting out there and doing it themselves.
2: Right, I heard that.
12: Go and buy the goods from Bunnings.
2: Yes.
12: And run your vehicle over it to help it set.
2: Mm.
12: Done. I'm not that handy, but
2: But
12: good
2: maybe
12: luck to them.
2: Maybe we should hire them for our roads. Have you been on the Victor Harbour Road going through McLaren Vale? You know the new area that they've done where you come into McLaren Vale.
12: Yes, I know what you mean.
2: Beautiful. All that's fantastic. As soon as you go past the McLaren Vale turn off, the road is shocking.
12: Oh, really?
2: And you can see the potholes in the road coming up.
0: Done that up recently?
2: No, it's
0: they've done a heap terrible of things up at McLaren Vale.
2: I mean, this is a tourist road. I mean, we go down there once every 2 or 3 weeks, but to go there every day, backwards and forwards to Adelaide, because people work in Adelaide, that'd be wear and tear on your car and safety factor.
12: And you know where I was driving yesterday? I had the delightful experience of taking my children to a play cafe in school holidays, but that's another story that I don't have time for. Richmond Road and the turn off to Railway Terrace. I swear that was just redone a couple of years ago because we were all annoyed by the roadworks for so long. And it's already cracked. It looks like it's about to cave in. What's going on there? Yeah, they didn't do their job.
0: All right, we'll let you get to the newsroom. People have got some complaints about the roads as well. I know they just recently did Pulteney Street.
2: That is all fantastic, up. Though, isn't it?
0: I mean, I know it's costly and it's expensive, it's like it's safety. So we'll go to the news with Edwina. We'll come back with your calls. We've got a heap of people wanting to talk about prices and coffee. And
2: excellent.
0: We're asking people, what's the sort of the biggest discrepancy you've seen in price rises?
2: Or rip-off.
0: Yeah, 8223 0000.
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12: Partly cloudy today in 21 with the 6:30 news. I'm Edwina Stevenson.
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12: A South Australian man has been refused bail in Sydney after an alleged carjacking in the CBD. 36-year-old Jose Starry allegedly made off with a Mazda after stealing it from a woman on Pitt Street on Thursday night and used the vehicle to go on a rampage through the city, injuring a woman in her 50s. He allegedly crashed into a rideshare vehicle outside the Queen Victoria building and hit a pedestrian. The case will return to court on Wednesday next week. The federal government is being accused of having one rule for Canberra and another for small business after stepping in to delay the tax office's credit card ban. The measure will now take effect at the end of the financial year, with the Commonwealth to fund the agency's surcharge costs until then. Deputy Opposition Leader Jane Hume says the Treasurer has come to the ATO's rescue, but business owners are left to face the extra cost.
15: The ATO is getting what is essentially a taxpayer-funded bailout, but the local cafe doesn't get that. There's no bailout for them. There's no lifeline for them. They've still got to swallow up the cost of these credit card surcharges, or they've got to pass them on to consumers.
12: Accused High Country killer Greg Lynn is making another bid for freedom. The former Jetstar pilot will have a bail application heard later this month. His retrial over Carol Clay's murder will not be held until May next year. Lynn claims he accidentally shot Ms. Clay in the head while she was camping in 2020. A judge in Mexico is preparing to deliver a verdict in the murder trial of Perth brothers Jake and Callum Robinson. The pair and their American friend Carter Rode were shot dead in a suspected robbery in 2024. The victim's family have asked for the maximum sentence to be given to the three accused. The US Pentagon is facing backlash over plans to live stream the execution of a former army psychologist. Nadal Malik Hassan was sentenced to death for murdering 13 people at the Fort Hood military base in 2009. Senators from both parties have labelled the proposal as disgusting. Survivor Alonzo Lunsford says the broadcast should only be accessible to victims and their families.
16: Yes, I think we should be able to look at it uncensored, because I'm going to be there. And before they pull the trigger, I want him to look at me in my eyes, and I look at him in his eyes, and I want him to know, dude, you failed. I'm still here.
12: Still overseas, two famous Renoir paintings stolen from a French museum have been recovered. Local authorities say six people have also been arrested over last month's heist. And back home, the new Paynham Memorial Swimming Centre opens this morning. The aquatic and recreation facility is located on OG Road at Felixstowe. Local Mayor Robert Breer says there's something for everyone.
17: Today, 3,500 people will get to experience a state-of-the-art facility with two indoor pools, an outdoor pool, huge water slides.
12: Now turning to 5AA Sport. In AFL, Zach Butters is officially joining the Western Bulldogs on a record 9-year deal. Port Adelaide will get pick 5 in this year's draft as compensation. Butters says he's relieved the deal got over the line as he joins the club he grew up barracking for.
18: It was a long time getting to this point, and a few people told me along the journey that when you know, you know, and I felt like, yeah, once I knew, I just wanted to get it done and sort of get here and meet everyone and start my next journey.
12: Meanwhile, the Western Bulldogs have stormed through in the AFL's top four with a 43-point win over Essendon. Today, Port hosts the Eagles. And in other sport, the Wallabies are preparing to face former coach Dave Rennie for the first time since his axing in 2023. Rennie now leads the All Blacks after being infamously dumped for Eddie Jones by Rugby Australia. Now the 5AA forecast.
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12: Partly cloudy today, 21. A shower or two tomorrow, 28. A possible shower on Monday down to 19. Then cloudy for the rest of the week with temps in the high teens and low 20s. Right now it's 14 degrees on 5AA, always Adelaide.
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0: It is 22 minutes to 7, 8223 0000. This, from what we can see outside, looks pretty cloudy.
2: It does.
0: At the moment. Top of 21 degrees today. We are talking about the cost of things. What's the discrepancy? I may have said on Monday, Michael, I don't do it all the time. There's a place, Mitcham Fruit Shop there, that does salads.
2: Mm-hmm.
0: The small one has gone up $3. So I didn't, I walked away from that.
2: This is one of these little sort of containers.
0: Yeah, and they make their own salads and it's gone up $3. Yeah.
2: So what was it? Sort of 5 to 8?
0: It was $6.99 and I think now it's gone up about $9.
2: It's a big hop.
0: Yeah, that is a big hop. Absolutely massive hop. Hello, Chris.
5: Hello, guys. How you going?
2: Good,
5: good morning. I'd just like to correct you both. It's not coffee beans.
2: Mm-hmm.
5: They're coffee seeds.
2: Well, you're not just correcting us, you're correcting billions of people that call them beans. I don't know. Where did it come from? Do we know?
5: I don't know. And there's something else too. We talk about the high cost of living and this and that. No one's bombing our houses. No one's coming in tanks and whatever.
2: Yeah,
5: we are really lucky where we live.
2: Mm.
5: You know, and so, I mean, bread's gone up, but we're really lucky to... be able to complain.
2: Yeah, but we have to keep it that way. We can't keep spending money and we can't keep sort of buying things we can't afford. It's no different to a household budget.
0: What's your situation, Chris? Do you have a wife, kids? Do you have to support them or are you just supporting yourself?
5: No, it's just me now. I'm 60. I'm like 5 years off retirement.
2: Mm.
5: I mean, I'm doing well, but I've had to work damn hard for to get where I am.
0: Mm. Yeah. Yes. Yeah. It depends on your situation. Like, I'm glad I don't have kids or anyone to support because I don't know how I could do it on my wage. I'm not sure how if I could make that work or not.
2: Yeah, look, it is a issue, and I think it does tap everyone on the shoulder in a small way, whether you can weather the storm in prices going up or you do just get the tempo of the community. I mean, it's a bit like, I suppose, everyone's just battening down the hatches to some degree, and then it has a rolling effect right throughout the community.
0: Good morning, Frank.
6: Good morning, Angie and Mike. I know you're talking about high price things. Before I get to two items that I think's gone up too high, you were talking just not long ago about potholes. Can I just mention something, please,
2: about
6: them?
2: Yep.
6: Yeah, I was. You're not wrong about the potholes. So I was in Victoria, my wife and I, in a town called Denali. Now that road stretch of road from Denali to Maryborough, the potholes were shocking. And what they've done, and I said to the gentleman down there at the caravan park, but I said, "Gee, they're bad." He said, "Yes, they think they've solved the problem by putting." Pink circles or orange circles around the potholes. I'm sure that's going to fix the problem. Look, the other thing is, do you remember that gentleman that gentleman that was killed on a motorcycle over a pothole? It was on the news not long ago.
2: He was killed.
6: Anyway, I spoke to this the manager of the caravan park said to me he knows. Another person living in that area. And, you know, since that motorbike accident of that pothole, they've done nothing. Mm. That particular pothole is still there after he's been killed. Now, gee, that's pretty bad. They've done nothing about the road, that area, since he was killed. So I just thought I'd share that with her. And also, while I was in the bakery down there, I got a bottle of Coke, you know, the 390 mil, it's the smallest. It was nearly $4 for that bottle. Can you believe that? $4 for the bottle.
2: Yeah.
6: For $3.90. And another thing, just quickly, the TV week, that seems to be going up every 2 or 3 months, 50 cents. It's $6.20 now. I think it's cheaper to get the Sunday mail when you get the whole 7 days. So I thought I'd share those.
0: Do they still do a TV guide in the Sunday mail?
2: Yes, they do.
6: And what's the Sunday mail? $2 or $1.80 or something?
0: No, it's more than
2: five,
0: that,
2: I think.
0: Isn't it? A lot more than that.
6: $2.70 then.
0: No idea.
6: It wouldn't be that
0: Have you
6: much
0: got the paper
6: more.
0: There, the Saturday one, to see, has it got a price on the front there, Michael? At the top somewhere?
2: $4.50
0: for the Saturday one. So Sunday mail would probably be around the $5 mark, you would think, as well.
2: The Australian is probably a little bit dearer, I would have thought.
0: Anything?
2: Australian six.
0: Six.
2: So there's over $10 for your two papers.
0: Yeah,
2: every day.
0: Hi, Tony.
4: Good morning, everybody. It's not just bread and other things. What about small goods? Small goods have gone through the roof lately. Like good quality ham, like over $50 a kilo. It's salami, close to $60.
0: What was it normally? What would you have normally paid for that, say, a few years ago?
4: $30, $25 for ham. It's just double, mate.
0: Yeah.
4: Just with the farmer, it's $100 now. You've got to buy that.
0: Yeah, the doubling is concerning, isn't it, Tony? Like, how can it double?
4: And, you know, and bread, I can't believe bread was, but it's only flour. Water.
2: Yeah, but it's all the add-on costs, transportation, handling, storing,
0: taxes.
2: Cutting, taxes.
4: Michael, I'll tell you one thing that's that good, though, and I've switched my eating habits. Prawns. You still get prawns for $25 to $30 a kilo.
2: Yes.
4: So I've started buying more prawns.
0: Good for you.
2: There's some of the smaller locally caught prawns. They're reasonably priced. They're $25 or $30 a kilo, and you get handfuls of them. You know, you can make a nice little seafood pasta or salad, or you know, or just have them, you know, cooked and enjoy.
4: Have a good day.
2: Yes. Good on you, Tony. Thank you for that.
0: Thank you. The prosciutto. Yes. Oh, sorry, I stole that. I'm going to go to Jane, Liz. I'm just assuming. Jane, hello. How are you?
7: Good morning, gang. I'm well. This could be my favourite subject. the price of apples.
0: Mm-hmm.
7: The price is $7 a kilo, $6.99 a kilo. You don't want to buy a kilo. You just want to buy one or two of that colour and another one of a couple of Granny Smiths and things like that. You're up for nearly $8 to get three or four apples because you buy them as a individual. You can buy them in a little cardboard box for $5. I'm sorry. I know we are suffering at the moment with the price of diesel and everything like that. And the coffees, you know, I've stopped having my coffee going out. Sometimes I will have a coffee because I do like my little coffee shop, but I no longer buy a cake to go with that coffee. I just have a coffee, and I have black coffee. So I'm at no cost except, you know, the coffee beans that go in that cup. And I just, it's not that I can't afford it. I just buck at paying the price. And
0: yeah.
7: I think the government, the RBA, they're the ones who keep telling us that we're spending too much. But we're not spending too much down here in Little Hard Street.
2: No, you're right.
7: Big corporations, they're the ones who are spending the money. We've got to pull our belts in, but they're not spending. They're not doing that. And I'm sorry, I'm sick of these headlines that are telling us how they're going to have a wonderful Bathurst or a wonderful this or wonderful that. People are falling off the tree, dying to get into hospitals and things like that.
2: Yes.
7: And they're worrying about somebody going to the golf, getting numbers at the golf.
0: Jane, just on that, just going back to your cost of coffee. So you, how much is a black coffee when you go?
7: $5.50.
0: Yeah. See, I refuse to buy tea because it's like $6 for just a tea bag and some hot water.
7: And I only ever have a medium. That's for a small cup of coffee. That's just a regular cup of coffee. I don't have a medium because I can't drink it all. Because what I do when I have my coffee, because I love that strong taste of coffee.
2: Yes.
7: But I always get my black coffee with a side of cold water. The cold water goes in to take the edge off the heat of the coffee so I can drink it then. And it also just cuts that bitterness. So I guess I'm getting that little bit of, an egg cup full of cold water so that I can add to it to dilute it a little. But it's $5.50. That can't justify it. And, you know, I know my little coffee shop's struggling because I'm going past there and normally there'd be four or five people having a quick breakfast before they go shopping. They're not there. Then I meet a couple of acquaintances that we call ourselves the coffee acquaintances, and they're not there.
0: Yeah.
2: Yeah, it's interesting. They should dissect a cup of coffee like the the overheads of the business, you know, including power and all those sort of things, cost of the coffee bean, cost of the water, cost of the labour, what's left. You know, I would have thought there'd be a fair margin, but maybe there's not these days. Maybe they've got to get their $5 and $6 to make a dollar, maybe.
0: Andrew said he's concentrating on specials nowadays. I just bought Tassel salmon on special for $36 a kilo, down from $63. Jane says the guy, I think it was Chris, was it saying that at least we don't have bombs dropping around us, that we are lucky, is an example of toxic positivity. It is dismissive. Jack said, just ask for a cup of hot water and bring your own tea bag. Yeah, but Jack, yeah, they're going to charge you, aren't they?
2: I wonder.
0: I'm going to test that.
2: Well, you're
0: sitting
2: in their premises,
0: hot water.
2: So that's a...
0: Yeah.
2: Yeah. I just wonder, not having a shot at politicians, but seriously, in Parliament and government, in their restaurants and that, they wouldn't pay for a thing, would they?
0: No.
2: They wouldn't pay
0: for
2: coffee.
0: Got the dining room there and that.
2: And they'd have a card if they took you out as a constituent to talk about something. They'd probably hand over a card that they're not paying for again. So there's a real disconnect between, I'm not going to say the haves and have-nots, but the normal working person or business person is totally different from the politician.
0: I wonder how much a cup of hot water goes these days. Now, Ray is not happy. Bloody hell, 45 minutes and not one positive word. Well, we're not being negative. It's reality of the situation, Ray. Like, please, no wonder 5AA is falling in the ratings. Well, we're still number one, so welcome, Ray. Hope you're enjoying the show.
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0: It is 7 minutes to 7, 8223 0000. Keep the calls coming. People want to talk about the cost of living. You are more than welcome to chat. Before the end of the show, we will give you the chance for you and three friends to get along to Cheese Fest next Sunday. Cheese Fest returns to Rundle Park October the 17th and 18th. That's come up already. If you don't win your tickets on 5AAcheesefest.com.au, and you can have a look at the program. And before the end of the show, we'll speak to director, writer Scott Hicks.
2: Yes.
0: He's got something special happening at the Adelaide Film Festival. But the Nature Festival, it's still on. It's on till tomorrow. Still a few events around. You can have a look at naturefestival.org.au. This one is on today, Discover Orienteering. Have you done a bit of orienteering in your time, Michael?
2: Sort of had to in national service.
0: Yeah. Erica Dement from Diamond, Erica, I've probably got that wrong, head coach of Discover Volunteering, joins us now. Hello, Erica. Thank you so much for your time.
17: Good morning.
0: So, for people who don't know, what actually is orienteering?
2: Good question.
17: Well, it's an avocation sport. So really it can be either competitive or just for fun and fitness. And basically you get a map at the beginning of the race. It's a race. It's quite a detailed map. And your challenge is to find the checkpoints marked on the map in order by using the map. Checkpoints are marked on the ground by a flag so that you can see the flag when you get to it. So you have to find your way around a course that's been set by someone else on a map. You can use a compass or you can go just by the features that are on the ground if you're brave enough. Yeah, so today's Discover Orienteering out at Thornham Park is really just a taster of the sport, just to get people started, some very basic pointers and some easy courses that people can try with some friendly coaches around just to help them out.
2: Erica, that's a fabulous venue, the Thornham Park Reservoir.
17: Oh, it is.
2: Yes.
17: Delightful, yeah.
2: So how many people do you expect to get there trying to find out where they're going?
17: Well, we don't really know. we've got about 36 entries for the Discover Orienteering at the moment through the Nature Festival registration, but it's open for entering on the day as well. So if people are interested, they can come out and they can try it on the day. We'll have a scan code there that they can register. And we've also got a maze there that they can do, which is they can orienteer through the maze, which is a fun new way of doing things. And there's also a kid orienteering, which is a program for 0 to 8 year olds, which is teaching kids activities with navigation in mind.
2: And it's sort of all ages too, isn't it, really? It's all good fun.
17: Oh, absolutely. Yeah. We've got from kids from 5 up till 85-year-olds doing orienteering. It's a sport you can start and you can keep in mind and your body active through your entire life. And it's a great family sport too. So we, you know, we went along as a family. Our kids all did different courses to what we did because there's a range of courses on the day. Mm. So you do something age-appropriate and fitness-appropriate for you and then you get back together. You're often in great spaces, forestry, parks, places like that. So you're outdoor in nature, enjoying that and having some good, clean fun.
0: So, Erica, where is it? What time? How do we get tickets? Do we have to pre-buy tickets or will you let people in if they turn up to the reserve?
17: Yeah, people can just turn up to Thornham Park Reserve out at Paradise. So it's Hamilton Terrace, Paradise is the street if you're looking for a street number. We're starting from 10. Starts will stop at about 1:30 and we'll try to be cleaned up by 2. So between 10 and 1 would be ideal for coming out. Looks like it's going to hold off the weather pretty nicely today, so it should be perfect for it.
2: Excellent.
17: Nice and cool, but just great for a little bit of exercise.
2: And I guess just wear good shoes and comfortable gear, warm gear, even if it's...
17: Yeah, that's right. Yeah. Bring a raincoat just in case. Mm-hmm. Wear some, you know, sort of running shoes or walking shoes and that's all you need.
2: Mm.
17: Yeah, and we'll supply the maps. We'll supply the fun.
2: You're allowed to take your mobile phone with the sort of the GPS and
17: you can take your phone. It won't help you, though. Yes, it's all about looking around you and taking notice of what's happening in the surroundings.
2: No, exactly.
0: Is there a prize at the end or is it just the joy of achieving something?
17: Absolutely the joy of just escaping into this activity, which is just the best sport ever. It's just a fantastic thing to do and just get yourself away from everything else.
2: Excellent. So how many people would you expect to come as a result of, you know, you've already got some that have registered, but double that number or
17: maybe,
2: what do you normally get?
17: Well, at a normal weekend event, we would probably get maybe 70 to 100.
2: Oh, that's good.
17: And most of the events, we're about to head into our Friday night sessions, which start mid-November. Through the winter, it's Sunday mornings. But usually it's around about that sort of number of people that come out each week to go orienteering.
2: Gee,
17: so there's some good addicts around the place.
2: Yeah.
17: Once you try it, if you like it, you just absolutely, there's nothing like it.
2: Does anyone ever get lost?
17: People do get lost, but you start on an easy course and you learn the skills and then you go to a harder course.
2: Fantastic.
17: And one of the first things you learn is how to figure out where you are if you're lost.
2: Yeah.
0: But my assumption is you do a head count before and after.
17: Absolutely, we do. Yep.
0: Yes. So you're not going to get stuck in the reserve overnight.
17: Well, it's hard to get lost at Thorndon Park anyway.
0: Good. So Discover Orienteering, it's today at Thorndon Park Reserve from 10 o'clock. You can turn up or you can head to naturefestival.org.au for tickets and details.
17: Absolutely.
0: Erica Diamond, Head Coach, Discover Volunteering, thank you so much and happy volunteering.
17: No worries. Have a great day.
0: Thank you. How do you reckon you'd go in volunteering?
2: Orienteering,
0: that too.
2: Well, sort of if anyone listening did national service or in any of the services, they used to do these walks at night and just with compass and it's amazing how lost you can get.
0: Would you have a headlight on your headlamp on your
2: head? Well, it depends. You know, it depends what sort of a tactic you're on. But it is good. It gets your mind thinking.
0: Yeah.
2: And if... you can either track yourself out of a situation or get into it. It's like being in a maze.
0: Mm.
2: You finish up past where you started.
0: Yeah.
2: It's good fun, mate.
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18: 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I'm Edwina Stevenson.
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18: A South Australian man is set to face court in Sydney on Wednesday after a rampage through the CBD, 36-year-old Jose Starry allegedly made off with a Mazda after stealing it from a woman on Pitt Street on Thursday night and charged through Sydney's city centre and allegedly struck a pedestrian. He's also accused of hitting a stationary police car, and investigations are underway into whether he was under the influence of drugs. South Australia's largest member body has axed staff and booked an $18.9 million loss. The RAA has cut 78 people from its workforce of more than 1,000, with CEO Nick Reed blaming the loss on the ongoing cost of a new insurance technology platform. Businesses have been offered a reprieve, with the tax office delaying its ban on credit card payments. Here's Nine's federal politics reporter Nelson Scott.
1: The ATO was set to scrap credit card payments from the end of next month following the Reserve Bank's ban on surcharges. The decision sparked fierce pushback from small businesses, many of which rely on credit cards to manage cash flow. The ban is now on hold until July after Labor agreed to absorb the tax office's surcharge fees. Treasurer Jim Chalmers says the government is listening.
21: This recognises the really important contribution that small businesses make.
1: Opposition leader Angus Taylor says it's just delaying the pain and will introduce a bill to permanently reverse the ban.
22: The reality of this government is they want businesses to cough up and to close up.
1: Business groups have welcomed the delay but are pushing the ATO for a permanent fix.
18: A man who hung a Palestinian flag from the Bondi Beach footbridge and allegedly made offensive hand gestures has been charged. The 53-year-old was refused bail and will front court today, charged with behaving in an offensive manner in a public place. And a Queensland study has found fish on the Great Barrier Reef may be choosing their habitats based on colour. Marine biologists at James Cook University have found yellow damselfish were more attractive to live coral than their brown counterparts. Professor Andrew Hoey has told Nine it's an exciting development.
23: If we've got these brightly coloured fish associating with live corals and live branching and live what we call mounding corals, what happens when we start to lose those corals? And so when we get a bleaching event or a cyclone, we not only lose the structure associated with those corals, but we lose the colour.
18: Turning to 5-double sport, the AFL's free agency deadline has passed with a flurry of moves across the league on the final day. Zach Butters is finally unveiled as a Western Bulldogs player as Port Adelaide receives 4 first-round picks in a 5-team mega-trade ticked off by the league. Ben King is off to Hawthorn. Nick Blakey nominated North Melbourne as his preferred club, and Sam Marshall is off to St Kilda. In NBL, a 10-point win last night for the Hawks over the Jack Jumpers. Tomorrow, the Sixers face the Kings, and the Wallabies are preparing to face former coach Dave Rennie for the first time since his axing in 2023. Rennie now leads the All Blacks after being infamously dumped for Eddie Jones by Rugby Australia. Wallabies skipper Harry Wilson says he remains a popular figure.
24: I really enjoyed playing under Dave. He gave me my test debut and played a few tests under him, and I'll always be really appreciative of that. And I know he's got a lot of respect in this group, who's a very, I guess, loved member of the Wallabies when he was here, and it's going to be different going up against him, that's for sure.
18: Now checking 5AA traffic.
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26: In Queenstown, the lights are blacked out through the Frederick Road Old Port Road intersection. In Port Adelaide, Commercial Road is closed to outbound near Russell Street for SA Waterworks, with detours in place. And in McDonald Park, there's works at the Curtis Road roundabout of the Northern Expressway. Speeds are at 40 there. Slow down for a speed camera, Hanson Road, Wingfield. This week at IGA, get Connoisseur Gourmet Ice Cream, 1 litre, selected varieties, half price, just $6.50. 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Ends October 13 at participating stores. Adelaide's most accurate traffic on 5AA.
18: Another 5AA forecast.
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18: Partly cloudy today, 21. A shower or two tomorrow, 28. A possible shower on Monday, down to 19. Then cloudy for the rest of the week with temps in the high teens and low 20s. Right now it's 14 degrees on 5AA, always Adelaide.
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2: It is 8 minutes past seven, 8223 0000. Looks a little bit cloudy and overcast this morning, but it should clear up to be an okay day, 21 degrees. Complete spring weather, 28 tomorrow, then Monday 19. So it's a very, very confusing. We'll get to more of your calls. People want to talk about the cost of living and things that have gone up.
3: It's not a negative topic.
2: No, it's reality, and people want to talk about it. 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The price of them is quite excessive anyway. So there we go.
3: And yogurt, that's gone up. It's gone through the roof.
2: Hey, speaking of yogurt, you know how we were talking about Greek style? Yes. So you sent me a picture that you had found some Chobani yogurt.
3: Yep, bought it.
2: Either today or tomorrow, and Rich is going to let us know, he's actually talking to a doctor about the Greek style and the normal. The early word is that the Greek yogurt is better for you,
3: yes.
2: Not style.
3: I had a taste-off yesterday in my kitchen.
2: Oh, yes.
3: Between the Tamar, which is Greek style.
2: Yes.
3: And the Chobani?
2: Chobani.
3: Chobani.
2: Yes.
3: Chobani, I thought, it was plain, but it sort of had a vanilla taste, a bland taste, where the Tamar had a much more palatable, to my palate, taste, yeah.
2: Always check the ingredients. See, I buy the lighter one because I don't think the sugar in the number. Anyway, someone that has style is in the studio. KG, style. Hi.
4: I love my yogurt. Hello, Ange. Yes. Hello, Michael. I love my Yoplait vanilla with blueberries.
2: You're a Yoplait guy.
3: That's a bit full of sugar, though, wouldn't it?
2: It is full of sugar. Yoplait is French for yum. Isn't that what they say?
3: So it's probably is full of sugar.
2: But as long as you like it.
3: Then you buy the blueberries. Separate.
4: No, I'm a Yoplait man. Vanilla. I get the frozen blueberries. Smother them with yogurt.
3: It's pretty good, Brett. Bit of honey on the top.
4: A bit of honey. I love my blueberries.
2: Lots of antioxidants.
3: That's why you look so young.
2: Yes, right? The blueberries.
3: That's why you look so young.
4: Hey, it's me, Michael. Yeah. You've got me mixed up with somebody.
3: Oh, sorry.
2: KG, you came in a little bit annoyed at the Adelaide Crows?
4: At 9 o'clock, I'm going to have a crack at the Crows, a friendly crack.
2: Okay.
4: Because they're too nice.
2: Mm. Right.
4: You know, you go back to this drama that unfolded when their boffheads in Victoria, some of their press blokes, made the point that if the Bulldogs beat us in the elimination final, Matthew Nix would be sacked.
3: Yes.
4: Now, that's the greatest load of bloody garbage. Mm. And
2: who said that?
4: A Victorian journalist.
2: Mm. Right.
4: Went on television and made that statement.
2: Right.
4: Now, we should have come out swinging, in my view, because it was totally and utterly wrong. A unnamed source said this. I'll give them unnamed bloody source. They'll get.
3: Can we? You are right.
4: I'm furious.
3: Nice people, the Crows.
4: Oh, look, they're lovely. Michael, nice people run last.
3: Yes.
2: Oh, and that's a bit. Oh no, I don't agree with that.
4: In sport, they do. Nice people run last.
2: But imagine if Matthew Nix did come back and have a crack. He'll get accused of being
4: it's the club's got to come out and read Neil Baum's article in Wednesday's paper, who's a board member of the Adelaide Football Club. He hit the nail on the head when he said we're too nice. And we are. Look, everybody wants to be nice. Be a gentleman, be a lady, whatever.
2: Mm.
4: But there comes a time, Ange, when you've got to swing a punch.
2: But I think sometimes in this day and age, the blowback you get and the social media and the attacking. No.

0: it's not worth it.
1: Get on the front
2: foot. No, mongrel. You've got to have a
1: bit of mongrel. You've got to have a bit of mongrel in your edge. Otherwise, you'll run last.
2: Yep.
1: And it's a competitive world out there.
0: All right.
1: You know, within the rules of the contest, yes. But when you get something that's not right, you make a point and make it strong.
2: It's a bit...
1: Just get Barmy's article.
2: Yeah,
1: I've got it out there. I've read it.
2: Yep.
1: It's spot on.
2: So, I mean, what effect could he have? Because he had that bit of mongrel, didn't he?
1: Oh, Barmy did.
2: In a nice way. I'm not being unkind.
1: Richmond, Collingwood, Geelong.
2: Yes.
1: All successful. Yes. He was a part of their premiership.
2: So, are they not listening to him?
1: Well, I don't know. But Barmy, we're just too nice.
2: Mm.
1: We just sit back and cop it. And with more Victorian writers in our papers than on our media.
2: That's right.
1: What writers has a person got to say, a source told me that Matthew Nicks would be sacked?
2: Mm.
1: And it's not true. And you're talking about a man's livelihood.
2: Yes. So, Ken, the other thing was we didn't go into the exchange week. The Crows did they?
1: We got Cunningham from the Sydney Swans, who's played over 200 games. But we can't land the big fish. Mm. Yeah, that's another worry that I've got with the Crows. I don't know why. Adelaide's the best place in the world to live, but we just can't land the big fish.
0: KG Tim says you have been dropping stories from unknown sources for years.
1: Not about a bloke's livelihood. Get your facts right,
0: Tim.
1: Whatever his name is.
0: Zach Butters, it's official. Oh, he's
1: fantastic.
0: A bulldog.
1: And Port Adelaide have done a fantastic job there. Absolutely. They've done very, very well.
2: So they got picks, did they?
1: Picks, yeah. It's too complicated.
2: Isn't it?
1: You can't follow it. But no, they've done very, very well. Mm. They'll also be able to now go for young Cochran, who they want to pick up. So
2: they've got a bit of money for that, plus picks.
1: Yep, they've done well, Michael Port Adelaide. Very, very well indeed.
2: Yes.
1: I can't say the same about our cricketers at the moment, playing in the first test in South Africa.
2: Not good?
1: No.
2: I haven't been following.
1: Gee, the selectors are... honestly, they should be... See, here I go now. They should be questioned about the side they've picked. It was ridiculous. I picked a young man, and look, it's a sad story in one way, who fought a battle of with cancer, Nick Madison, and he hasn't played for a decade at first-class level. I picked him and thrown him straight in.
2: Mm.
1: And Labuschagne missed out again.
2: Yes,
1: What, 6 for 187 at stumps when bad lights stopped play, so it wasn't a good day for Australia.
2: What ever happened to that young guy that came in a year or two ago?
1: Constance?
2: Yes.
1: Good question, Michael. Good question.
2: Oh.
1: He's still around.
2: He was the next
1: exactly.
2: Don Bradman, wasn't he?
1: He was exactly right.
2: Yeah.
1: But look, it was handled badly, honestly, in my view, badly.
2: Yeah.
1: It was too much was made of it. The young boy should have been allowed to settle down, do it his way.
2: Because his first hit out was good, wasn't it?
1: It was fantastic.
2: Against
1: Bumrah.
2: Wow.
1: The Indian quickie put him over the fence, But he will come back.
2: Now, Cornsey settled down and everything. Cornsey settled down, private life and all that. No more announcements?
0: No.
1: I talked about, I asked him that last Saturday morning and he dumped me.
0: I don't blame him.
1: I've worked with him for 35 years.
2: His closest friend.
1: 35 years. And we talk about things, and he said he's met a nice lady, which is fantastic.
2: Everyone's happy.
1: Love Cornsey. And I know, you know the lady.
0: Mm-hmm.
1: I know the lady.
0: Yes.
1: She is a lovely
0: person.
1: She's
0: lovely, yes.
1: And he said it's purely platonic. So the next day, I read the advertiser. Did you read the story?
0: Yes.
1: Yeah.
0: I know. People in the office were asking me, and I said, I'm all over it, guys.
1: I had my mate ringing me and saying, you
2: didn't
1: said
2: know.
1: To me.
2: That's a bit unfair, isn't it?
1: And he dumped me.
0: Yeah, no wonder he didn't talk to you about it. You're talking on the air about it. But AFLW, today the game on 5AA, Port Adelaide, West Coast from Alberton
1: and
0: Oval.
1: There's a big game away for the Crows.
0: Bit later.
1: They've got to beat Richmond. If they don't win this game, they're in trouble of making the final. So there you go.
0: And the 36ers tomorrow.
1: Play tomorrow, big grudge match. Davis versus Cotton. And the 36ers are off the ball a bit at the moment.
0: Yes, they are.
1: A little bit off the board. No panic stations yet. But, look, I'm sorry I made that outburst about Nixie, but I just get so...
0: don't apologise.
1: No, I just get so angry when Victorian Press have a crack at our blokes.
2: Yeah. Now, you and Cornsey were at an event yesterday.
1: Oh, what? Went to Westies, my beloved blokes.
2: Tell us about that.
1: It was Cornsey and I did a favour.
2: It was standing room only, I think.
1: No. It was a lovely day. Oh, busy. Ooh, big crowd. was fair.
0: What was it?
1: Well, it was just it was their monthly luncheon, and the place, the joint was jumping.
2: Yeah,
1: which is good for Westies.
2: You did a bit of Q&A and that sort of stuff.
1: A bit of messing around. Carried on like a pork chop. You know, look, I do.
2: Yeah, but isn't that terrific that people?
1: I was born, Michael, in the West End, Marcus Street of Adelaide.
2: Yeah,
1: and my dad played for Brunswick, was in the South Park. I've always been a Westie man, red and black. Mm. To go back home. Spoke to Nathan Bassett, their coach. He's done a fantastic job. Absolutely.
2: Yeah.
1: No, it was a good day.
2: Is he ever a potential AFL coach?
1: I said that yesterday.
2: And? What happened? Murmurs or?
1: No, it was good. No, but Wessie said, don't say that because we want to keep him.
2: Yeah.
1: But he's destined for bigger and bigger things, no doubt.
2: I thought they would have moved earlier with him, sort of. Some AFL club would have grabbed him, but,
1: you look at his track record.
2: Yeah,
1: it's unbelievable.
2: With Norwood and then again with...
1: Well, Westies for the first time in 15 years made the finals.
2: Yes.
1: They were forced away from their ground because the club rooms flooded.
2: That's right.
1: Against all that. He's done a wonderful job. Mm. Absolutely. Well, anyway, I'll get out of here now. I'm going to goose myself.
2: Well done.
1: What are you laughing at, Ange? Don't laugh that I've made a goose of myself.
0: Okay. But
1: I'm going to ask Cornsy, am I being overreacting?
2: No, I don't think you are. And that message, you would think, get back to the powers to be gross.
1: I'm going
2: to
1: read part of the article. It's Barmy at his best.
2: Yeah.
0: All right.
1: Absolutely.
0: All right, thank you, KG. Go and get your Yoplait and berries and whatever you're eating.
2: Hope you don't get dumped again this morning. I nearly drove off the road.
1: It does. I'll jump the panel.
0: Yeah, good luck. Good luck with that, KG. Just some breaking news that has come through. Three men accused of killing Australian brothers Jake and Callan Robinson in Mexico. They have been found guilty of the murders. They've been on trial in a Mexican court. A judge found all three men guilty of aggravated homicide and several related offences. We are waiting on sentencing, which may not happen for... that usually doesn't happen straight away, does it? Maybe a couple of weeks or so. But the brothers and their American friend Carter Road were killed during a surfing and camping trip in Mexico's Baja California region in April 2024. The prosecution told the trial that the men were murdered during a robbery gone wrong. The defence had attempted to argue there was not enough evidence to prove the case, but the judge says no, they are guilty. So I think that'll be a big relief from the parents.
2: Did I hear earlier that that could be a death sentence for those?
0: I don't know. I'm not sure if Mexico has the death penalty, but we'll find out. Probably not today.
2: Mm.
0: We'll find out at the sentencing trial.
2: Jeffrey Archer passed away, the author and politician.
0: When was that?
2: Amazing
0: I saw
2: life
0: that
2: he's had. Books that he's written, and just fascinating. He's had one of these. It'll be obviously 86. A TV series, I'd say.
0: Yeah, he used to come on 5AA regularly. Every time there was a book out, he would come on, do an interview, whether it was Leon or Jeremy or whoever.
2: Come out to Australia
0: and
2: promote his books.
0: Yeah.
2: And every book he wrote, and now, the typical author would be in front of a typewriter, tap, tap away. He hand-writ every novel.
0: Gosh.
2: How would you be doing that? I suppose they did in the old days, but...
0: How cool would it be if they got those notes and that's how they printed the books reprinted them in.
2: Yeah, exactly. With the cross-out marks.
0: You just scan it in. Yeah.
2: Very good.
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2: Welcome back. It's 7:25 if you'd like to join us. Look, there was the Greater Adelaide Local Business Awards yesterday. And
0: I don't know if it was yesterday.
2: Yes, what was it? Anyway.
0: You just made that up, didn't
2: year.
0: You?
2: Last year. No. October the 2nd. That last week. I've lost track of time.
0: Sure.
2: I really have. Anyway, look, Perryman's Bakery out in North Adelaide. You've been out there.
0: No.
2: You've not had a Perryman's pie?
0: No, I haven't. Pasty? But more importantly.
2: And you've got to hang on. You've got to get out there. But more importantly, I couldn't believe it, O'Connell's Meats took home the Best Butcher in the World award. Tony O'Connell, good morning to you.
0: He's just elevated you there. Don't let the facts get in the way.
15: Crikey. True. That was a big build up.
2: In the same breath as Perryman's Bakery.
15: There you go.
2: Yeah.
15: It's a very good team here. The good boys and girls and apprentices and casual staff. Very lucky. It's nice.
2: Is it nice just to be recognised? Apart from what you get out of the award, but. You know, you get up early every morning, you go to bed late every night, you sort of, you know, but to be acknowledged as the best butcher, that's a great award, well deserved.
15: Thank you. Yeah, it is nice. It comes as a team effort, yeah, and it's and being in the market and customers and all that, it's just very nice. It's a good place to be, good job to have. Yeah, very lucky.
2: Yeah.
15: Very nice.
2: Tony, every time I go in, there's the team of you behind the counter, but there's always a team on my side of the counter, and they're all sort of looking at the wonderful displays. They get served. There's also a bit of chatter goes on. It must be a really nice place to work.
15: Yeah. Well, food brings people together. We've always said that. You know, the market's a good place, but, you know, the old-fashioned touchy-feely, go up and grab an apple or bananas, you can... collies and bread and that, and you like it, I'm going to put that in my basket. You've got plenty to choose from, plenty of different stores to choose from. You've got your favourites, or if you do a wander and have a look, walk up and down the aisles and you find something else that you don't have. And, you know, if we haven't got it, we'll get it. If we can't get it, I don't think anyone's got it. So, yeah, it's a good place to be.
2: Yeah.
15: And with the restaurants and the coffee lands around us now, and yeah, it's good. Very nice place.
2: And the new market's been put back a little bit before its opening. Is that going to make much difference to you, Tony?
15: No, not really. Well, it'd be nice to get it open and get the car park open and get the footpaths all nice and neat and tidy and get people in and out. And, you know, there's people in the offices now. There's people living in some of the units that have been told and stuff like that. So, but, yeah, just, you know, it's a big building, Michael. And
2: huge.
15: Things are going to have setbacks and... you know, it's all wonderful saying, yeah, we'll open up on Tuesday, but, you know, it doesn't work like that.
2: No.
15: You and I both know it's a big place. There will be delays and building costs and transport costs and stuff like that are being held up a bit longer. So, but when it opens the next year, it'll be fantastic. Yeah, it'll be good for the area. It's good for people into the central market, people in the centre of Adelaide. And, we've got that big place across the road from us next to the metro, the big 37-storey apartment buildings, that's all finished, and there's people everywhere coming in and out of that. So, no, it's good. Good for town.
0: Tony, we were talking about the prices of apples. If you look over your shoulder, what species and what prices are we looking at for apples?
15: In front of us there, the old Granny Smith. We've got plenty to choose from. Like, I just had a look there. Granny Smith's $4. You've got Royal Gala's $4.90. You've got, which I call the old Johnny's, so the real little small little apples there, $4. You've got Pink Ladies, $4. Nestled in that, Pack and Pears, Mike, for $3 a kilo, which is a giveaway there. You got your cooking apples. You've got Fuji's there at $6, Royal Galas. There's so many apples to choose from. We're all around that $4 to $5 at the most.
2: And all locally grown,
0: good.
2: Which is good.
15: Well, there, you look at I'm just looking at a couple of labels there in front of me, Adelaide Hills strawberries, $2 for $5. Mm. Adelaide Hills strawberries, $2 for $5.90. Riverlands, oranges, as we've been saying, it's mandarin and orange time at the moment. The sea of orange in the market looks beautiful.
0: Tony, we're just running out of time. Jay has just wanted to warn you that he's coming. For veal cordon bleu. Have you got plenty in stock today? for Jay.
2: Veal cordon bleu.
0: You got the breadcrumbs out?
2: Ooh,
15: that's it. I'll just start folding and rolling.
0: Yeah, you better get onto it.
15: Yeah.
0: All right, Tony, you're open till 7 o'clock. 7 o'clock. Sorry, 3 o'clock.
15: You come at 7 o'clock tonight to meet the sweepers.
2: You'd be home polishing up the award.
0: I've just extended your hours. Thank you, Tony. Congratulations on the award.
2: Yeah, well done.
15: Thanks,
0: right.
15: All the best.
0: Tony O'Connell, didn't even have time for bananas today. Award winner Tony O'Connell and O'Connell and Sons meets at the Central Market.
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17: 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I'm Edwina Stevenson.
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17: A man has had to be rescued from the Torrens after jumping into the water to evade police overnight. Police responded to a group of men fighting on Hindley Street at about 5 this morning. While officers were speaking to those involved, one of them ran from the scene and was briefly pursued before being later found struggling in the river calling for help. Three police officers jumped in to save the drowning man. The 22-year-old from Blair Athol was taken to hospital. His condition is not believed to be life-threatening. Three men have been found guilty of murdering Australian brothers Jake and Callum Robinson and their American friend Carter Rode during a surfing holiday in Mexico in 2024. The parents of the two Australians, Deborah and Martin Robinson, held hands as the judge delivered his verdict after they attended every day of the five-week trial in Ensenada. Back home, a man remains in custody after allegedly pretending to fire a shotgun on a pedestrian bridge above Bondi Beach. Nine's Sophie Clark reports.
19: Police were called to Campbell Parade after complaints about offensive behaviour at the site of last year's Bondi terror attack. Witnesses reported the suspect unfurling a Palestinian flag over the footbridge while repeatedly mimicking the motion of firing a shotgun at passers-by below. Police seized the flag and took the 53-year-old into custody, charging him with behaving in an offensive manner in a public place. He's been refused bail and will face court today. Sophie Clark reporting.
17: US President Donald Trump has chosen conservative commentator Katie Zachariah to serve as the new White House press secretary. Zachariah previously served as a spokesperson for the Department of Homeland Security before becoming a senior communications advisor for Trump Media and Technology Group. New research shows two-thirds of Australians lack the confidence to respond to someone struggling with suicidal thoughts. Wesley Mission is providing free online training to empower people with the skills to respond to someone in distress. The charity's chief executive, Stu Cameron, has told Nine everyone can play a role for those who are struggling.
20: Now, we don't need to be mental health experts to make a difference if that happens. More than 50,000 Aussies have already undertaken Wesley LifeForce training. And that just empowers people with practical steps to have a conversation that could really save a life.
17: And thousands will converge on the new Painter Memorial Swimming Centre today for its official opening. It's located on OG Road at Felixstowe. Local Mayor Robert Breer says it's going to be a year-round facility.
21: Well, the three pools are all heated at around 30 degrees, and that's really important because it means that the community can access the pools all year round in a way that they couldn't with the former Painham pool, and I think that is the beauty of this facility.
17: Now turning to 5AA Sport, Zach Butters says he's looking forward to playing alongside Marcus Bontempelli in a new-look Western Bulldogs midfield. The 26-year-old has joined the Dogs on a landmark 9-year deal, with Port Adelaide accepting pick 5 in the draft as compensation. Butters says he's always wanted to team up with Bontempelli.
22: He's been an inspiration of mine, yeah, since I was a kid, and probably more so the more I got to know him, not just this year but along the journey and playing against him. And you're trying to be the best, so you're trying to learn off the best, and he's definitely one of them.
17: In AFLW, the Western Bulldogs have stormed into the top four with a 43-point win over Essendon. Today, Port hosts the Eagles. Bad light has ended play on day one of the test in Durban. Australia are currently on 6 for 187. Matt Renshaw tops the score sheet with 46 not out. And in other sport, the Wallabies are preparing to face former coach Dave Rennie for the first time since his axing in 2023. Rennie now leads the All Blacks after being dumped for Eddie Jones by Rugby Australia. Now the 5AA forecast.
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17: Partly cloudy today and 21. A shower or two tomorrow, 28. A possible shower on Monday and down to 19. Then cloudy for the rest of the week with temps in the high teens and low 20s. Right now it's still 14 degrees on 5AA, always Adelaide.
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0: All right, it is 21 minutes to 8, 8223 0000. We are here until 9 o'clock. 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
2: Do you consider a 70-year-old old? No.
0: No.
2: Not these
0: days,
2: really.
0: No, I don't think so.
2: Because most of the 70-year-olds I know are still pretty active.
0: Mm.
2: Running businesses, yeah. Playing golf, doing travelling.
0: And I think...
2: still got... you know?
0: We're more health conscious now, aren't we? So,
2: oh, yeah, yeah.
0: So we're sort of, we are living longer.
2: And pills keep everyone going.
0: Pills, okay.
2: Pills and potions.
0: All right, something that will keep everyone going is delicious Asian food. Although the Oz Asia Festival, it isn't running anymore, but the Lucky Dumpling Markets are still on. They started yesterday and they are on until the 1st of November at Elder Park, where you can enjoy Asian cuisine, drinks, entertainment, lots of good stuff. It's 10, turns 10 this year. Mm-hmm. Our next guest is one half, is the behind the team or that run Gang Gang Burgers. I have to do this. I'm going to not call Liz out. Liz, you... the business is called...
2: I'm glad you're reading it.
0: The business is called Thirsty Tiger, Liz. And not Thirsty Camel, but hey, we digress. It just made me laugh.
2: Vinny
0: Clancy, GM Gang Gang from Thirsty Tiger, not Thirsty Camel, joins us now. Hello, Vinny. Thank you so much for your time.
26: Hey guys, how are you?
2: Good. We thought you moved in.
26: I mean, it'd be weird if we were Thirsty Camel. I feel like that's copyright infringement.
0: Yeah, right. I think it would be as well. But Thirsty Tiger, Vinny, who are Thirsty Tiger?
26: So Thirsty Tiger is a little bit of a side project that we have got going on the food truck scene now. Instead of going with the Asian-inspired burgers that we're known for, we're going with Asian-inspired Mexican. We debuted it with Tasting Australia earlier this year.
2: So did you get off to a dry start yesterday or was it a bit wet, Vinny?
26: Just a touch wet. But, you know, that's okay. That's the joys of springtime in Adelaide.
2: Yeah, true. Looking here, 27 in total food vendors, 6 new additional and 21 returning favourites. So it's sort of like, you know, everyone's back to normal apart from the big event.
26: Yeah, dumpling itself is such a iconic part of the Oz Asia Festival.
2: Mm.
26: So, like, if you've seen the lines online, but it's a very cool thing. We're just very happy to be a part of it, honestly.
0: So, Vinny, tell us, so what have you got for the punters at Lucky Dumpling Market? So you've got Asian-inspired tacos. So what sort of flavours have you got down there?
26: So we've got more Korean-inspired. So we're going with like Korean bulgogi steak. We've got a fried chicken with a gochujang glaze. We're doing crispy fish with a gochujang tartare as well. With our tacos. We're also doing toasted tortas, which is a Mexican sandwich. And there's a crispy fried chicken with a sticky gochujang glaze as well. And a barbecue steak with melted cheese, slaw, pickled cucumbers.
2: True.
26: Once again, keeping it very infused with the flavours.
0: Yeah, and tacos, traditional tacos actually aren't hard corn shells, are they, Vinny? They're soft. No, they're nice and soft, aren't they?
26: Correct.
0: Delicious. And so tell us that, because obviously Gang Gang have had a few things, you've got your burgers and all sorts. So why and when did you start Thirsty Tiger? What was the market there?
26: So Thirsty Tiger actually started its days as a continuation of our bar that we had on Hindley Street. We then decided that we're going to pivot it into more of a food truck thing, keeping the small bites in line. This current menu has been actually inspired by our co-founder's recent trip to Mexico. So it's just a way of keeping small bites and keeping our name out there and giving ourselves inspiration with other projects instead of just burgers.
0: Yeah.
26: The more inspired you are in the kitchen, the better the product is.
2: So how long does the event go for? I'm looking here. Was it from the 9th yesterday to Sunday the 1st November?
0: Got a few weeks there.
2: Yeah, absolutely.
26: Yeah, a few weeks. So you got a few weeks to come and try it.
2: Yeah. Oh, great. So, look, I must admit, I haven't tried a lot of what you were just talking about. So is there a way you can sneak up on it, like little samples, or you have to buy the, you know, the
0: Well, they're only little.
2: Course.
0: You could buy a few, Michael. They're bites. Well, not but probably 3 or 4 bite size, aren't they, Vinny? Or am I off track?
26: They are. So you can if you want to try like a couple, you can get 2 tacos for $22.
2: Okay.
26: If you want to go for 3, then that's when you're at 26, and you can try and have a little bit, you know.
0: I think you'll like them, Michael, because Vinny, gochujang, is that a spicy?
26: It's a spicy bean paste.
0: Yeah, that's right. Have you ever tried that, Michael?
2: Yeah. No.
0: Yeah, I think you'll like. Yeah, I think you would like it.
2: I love all that those flavors, but I don't know really what I'm eating.
0: Yeah.
26: Do you like spice?
2: Yeah, love it. Yeah, love it.
26: Then you'll love it.
0: Yeah.
2: Oh, okay. Good.
0: So Vinny, before we let you go, because I know you got to set up for the day. Even though the Oz Asia Festival isn't running, how important is something like these Lucky Dumpling Markets for a business and the businesses down there?
26: They're crucial. Crucial. The more things are on, the better it is for the vendors, the better it is for us. But it's also the better it is for the community.
0: Yeah.
26: Because it gives us more opportunities to go out there and actually experience the city.
2: Well, I was going to say, people like me never tried it before. You probably wouldn't go into a restaurant, but if you're down there, you're more inclined to try it out. And go, wow, how good is this?
0: Yeah, and you think, oh, I like this.
2: I'll find out where you are and visit.
0: Yeah, please do. All right. Well, beautiful. Well, did you have any – because it didn't rain last night. Was it? How was business last night?
26: It was a good start. It's the first couple of days. People are still realising that it's on.
0: Yeah.
26: But it was a good start, so we can't complain at all.
0: Yeah, oh, and excellent. You're open from about midday today. So
26: midday today onwards until late.
0: Yeah, you might be busy. It's school holidays still, so people might go and get a snack. All right, lovely. Vinny, thank you for chatting to us.
26: Thank you so much for having me.
2: Cheers,
0: Vinny
2: mate.
0: Clancy from Thirsty Tiger.
2: It's a good way to sample that sort of food.
0: Yeah, it is.
2: That cuisine.
0: And I like, the thing about the Asian stuff is it doesn't fill you up in the sense of you feel uncomfortable. No. Like they're just sort of bite size enough that that's enough food.
2: But when I go, Prue and I go to an Asian restaurant with friends, you tend to stick to the same things.
0: Yeah.
2: You know, there's a whole raft.
0: I suppose you stick to what you like and what you know.
2: Yeah. But going down there, you could try it out.
0: Yes. Okay. Well, we'll talk to some other people over the coming weeks, but they've
2: very
0: got
2: good.
0: Noodles down their bow, sugar cane juice, chocolate, of course, and homemade dumplings.
2: Yeah,
0: I love dumplings.
2: And they're not, I bought a frozen packet the other day. It's $15.
0: You get a fair few in there, though.
2: Yeah, well, I haven't had it yet.
0: Yeah.
2: Didn't appear to be many, but I suppose.
0: Oh, yeah, they fill you up.
2: Do you steam yours?
0: I like them better steamed, yes.
2: Yeah, okay.
0: Yeah, I've got an old school steamer that Dad gave me.
2: And you have a bit of soy sauce and all that sort of stuff.
0: Or rice vinegar or whatever you want, whatever you want to put on there, yeah. Chili oil. Okay. All right.
2: I'm halfway there.
0: Yeah, good on you. It is 12 minutes to 8822300.
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11: We're not doing any of that. 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
2: Yeah, welcome back. 10 minutes to 8. Our number 8223000 if you care to ring about.
0: I was just going to say, in the next hour, I mean, there is a star coming up shortly, but in the next hour, I've got a bit of a star-studded hour chatting to Scott Hicks. And remember actress Linda Stoner? Chatting Linda to her Stoner. As well. Yes. So, but this is the start at 10 to 8 of the star-studded guests.
2: Rebecca Stokes joins us from SA Media. Rebecca, Police. Good morning to you.
14: Good morning.
2: Now, someone saved the life of a man who jumped into the river.
14: Yes, the police were called to a group of men fighting in Hindley Street about 5 o'clock this morning. And when police were speaking with those involved, one man from the group's run off and he was briefly pursued by police, but they lost sight of him. But police monitoring cameras in the area then notified officers that the man had actually jumped into the River Torrens. So patrols rushed down to the river and spotted the man struggling in the water, calling out for help and saying that he didn't know how to swim. So three police officers jumped in immediately to save this drowning man. They've located him, found a flotation device and held him up above the water before the group then all had to be assisted from the water by other officers. The 22-year-old Blair Athol man has been taken to hospital by ambulance for treatment. He did take on a lot of water, but fortunately his condition is not believed to be life-threatening, and our three police officers were assessed at the scene by paramedics and they're all fine, thankfully. And investigations into the fire are ongoing, but... yeah, very exciting.
0: He might make a good science experiment to see what happens to him.
14: Well, I can imagine it's pitch black down there at 5 o'clock in the morning. And yes, because we'd lost sight of him, we didn't know he'd gone into the water at all. So luckily he was spotted on the camera because, yes, he very easily could have drowned.
2: Not exactly pristine waters either, I would have thought.
14: Yeah, so I wouldn't like to swim in it.
0: I reckon Perza might be going down and taking some swabs.
2: And Rebecca, drink driver at Gillies Plains.
14: Yes, we were called to the intersection of Grand Junction Road and Sodolts Road at Gillies Plains at 3 a.m. by reports that a vehicle was stationary at the light and the driver appeared to be asleep. So patrols located the vehicle and attempted to wake up the driver. He did wake up, had quite the start, probably with police knocking on the window, and he's immediately driven off. But we had placed some road spikes in front of the vehicle for that very contingency. He's continued to drive slowly along with his tyres slowly deflating along Grand Junction Road before pulling into the car park of a fast food restaurant at Northfield, and he was then arrested without further incident. He's a 29-year-old Paraka man. He's recorded a blood alcohol reading of 0.124 and was charged with driving under the influence, drink driving and driving dangerously to evade police. He's lost his licence on the spot for 6 months and his car was impounded for 28 days and he'll face court in the new year.
2: And Rebecca, a woman was arrested in a stolen car at Manopara.
14: Yes, she went for quite the long joyride in this stolen car. It was stolen from a Salisbury North address just before midnight, this Havel station wagon. The vehicle had onboard tracking and it was quickly located by police and they tracked it as it travelled south on Main North Road towards the city. The vehicle then drove across the metropolitan area through the CBD, around the western suburbs, back through the CBD and then headed back out north again. And then just after 2 a.m, police were able to successfully spike the car's tyres on Main North Road at Dalkeith. And the vehicle then continued slowly before coming to a stop in Coongara Crescent at Manopara about 2:15 a.m. The vehicle had two punctured front tyres and basically skidded to a stop when it collided with a curb in the dead-end street there. And the driver was then arrested. And it will be alleged that police found a knife in the car. So this 23-year-old Salisbury North woman, she's been charged with driving unlicensed, illegal use, fail to stop, speed dangerous and carry offensive weapon, and she's likely to face court on Monday. So fortunately, there was no injuries or damage to any other vehicles during this incident.
2: Rebecca, another uneventful night.
14: Just another quiet one.
2: Thank you, Rebecca. Have a great
14: weekend.
2: Thank you.
14: Cheers. Catch Rowe. Bye.
0: So you can't spoil Rebecca's steaks.
2: You'd scratch your head, wouldn't you? Please,
0: I know.
2: You'd never know what was going to happen from one night, one day to the next.
0: Yes.
2: Well, I mean, we've got a fair idea what happens.
0: Yes.
2: But they wouldn't have any idea. Imagine going in the Torrens last night. Cold.
0: No,
2: muddy, smelly.
0: Diseased, yes.
2: Diseased.
0: Michael, I think we need an intro for this, a song. Where in the world is this person today? Phil Hoffman Travel, creating moments you'll never forget, pht.com.au. So you were in Rhode Island last week. You did tell us, Phil, but I can't remember. Hi, Phil.
13: Yeah, right. We're in Rhode Island, back to New York, now on a ship on Scenic Eclipse, and we're sailing down the eastern seaboard, Ange, of America, USA, and we're heading towards North Carolina. Tomorrow we'll arrive at North Carolina. We were in Williamsburg yesterday. And can I say to Michael, I've never seen so much beautiful vegetation, beautiful trees that you would just die for to see how much vegetation and how manicured all the gardens were. It was incredible.
2: Because it's their autumn now, isn't it?
13: Yeah, and the colours, Michael, are just absolutely magnificent. Stunning. So, yeah, no, it was unbelievable. But so now we're having a beautiful voyage down, very calm and good weather so far. So it's excellent. So, having a great trip.
2: Phil, we need to know, what's the stateroom like this time? Is it pretty good?
13: Yeah, well, the room I've got is, the suite I've got is pretty good. And, Michael, what you'd love is the bar where, the whiskey just, is free, and all the drinks are free on board. When I say free on board, you probably all paid for them. But you go along there, there's 100 different types of whiskey, so you can really enjoy yourself at night having a whiskey anytime you want to do so. So, it's fantastic. But really having a great time. And Scenic does it so well. And today we had the owner, Ben Moroney, giving the presentation of the new one called Icon Scenic Icon, which is going to be launched in late March, early April for 2028. And this will have 275 passengers on board, two helicopters, but, Michael, you love the time, 15 restaurants on board, 15. So I just imagine that, with the 15 restaurants. So absolutely unbelievable.
2: So you'd have to stay on board for at least three or 4 weeks, wouldn't you, to really get
13: Absolutely, 15 days to get through all the restaurants. But, very good. So, excellent.
2: Now,
13: but
2: Phil, Michael, we've had some
13: great news this week. Yeah, we've had some great news from Smart Traveller, lowering the thing for going through the Middle East to either through Qatar or the United Arab Emirates. Now, they've dropped it down to two. Mm. They're saying it's barely safe to go through that area at the moment. Look, things can change. But it's good news that they lowered the rating now because it was three, it was worrying people a bit. But certainly two makes it seem very safe. We just don't know. It's predictable, but things could change. That's where we go into action straight away when things change to get to alternate routes. But and there are plenty of other choices. Singapore Airlines has just released, Michael, all their new super saver airfares, early birds for next year. And some of the pricing, Michael, that you can see there is just so good, so good.
2: Well, Phil, their price is fine going back 6 years, 7 years, same price.
13: Yeah, absolutely. Yeah. Absolutely. We've really seen that, drop considerably. So it's very attractive, and even including business class. I see business class there as well, and they're very good. So I was quite impressed when I was looking at that this morning and seeing that. But the other good news, Michael, is we're gearing up for the big expo next weekend.
2: Yes. Yep.
13: That's going to be very exciting. And I've been talking to my daughter, who's the marketing manager, and she said the numbers coming to the expo and to the seminars is an all-time high.
2: Wow.
13: And some great prizes for people if they turn up and go into the lottery for there's a chance to win two tickets to San Francisco with United Airlines, a free trip to Tassie with airfares included, and other benefits there that we're offering as well. But just a chance to meet 60 exhibitors next weekend to tell you all about what's happening in 27 and 28. And it's like here being on this ship today to hear the owner talking about all the sort of new stuff that's being built for 27, 28, 29. It's a very exciting time for the industry all around the world at the moment, even though we've got events happening that can make people nervous. But some of the new ships coming on board, the new airlines, just fantastic, Michael. Great opportunity for people to see it and hear from us next weekend at the expo.
2: Phil, safe travels. Will you be back next week for the expo?
13: No, it's the first one I'm missing out of about 36 years of expos that pull up and travel. So I think I'm getting a cross against me, but I just could not make it in as far as the timetable is concerned, Michael. So I'll try and make up by doing it on radio as much as I can in the next couple of weeks.
2: I'm sure you will. Phil, thanks for your time this morning and safe travels.
13: No. Thanks, guys. Talk to you next week. Bye. Jeez.
2: Well, there you are. Beautiful cruising down the east coast of America.
0: Phil Hoffman Travel, creating moments you'll never forget, phd.com.au. We will go to the news with Edwina. After the news, we have director, writer, filmmaker Scott Hicks.
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18: 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I'm Edwina Stevenson.
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18: Three Mexican men have been found guilty of murdering Australian brothers Jake and Callum Robinson and their American friend Carter Rode. The trio was shot dead in what's being deemed a robbery gone wrong. The men have been convicted of aggravated homicide, aggravated robbery, and violent vehicle theft. Former State Attorney David Arenberg has told today he'd be surprised if any of them ever walk free.
20: The sentencing, that will happen soon. The guilt phase is over. The penalty comes next. And in Mexico, sentencing happens in a separate hearing within days, and prosecutors are pushing for maximum sentences of 150 to 200 years. So whatever number the judge writes down, these thugs are never getting out.
18: A 29-year-old driver has been arrested after trying to evade police overnight. Patrols were called to the intersection of Grand Junction and Suttolts Roads at Gillies Plains at 3 a.m. after reports a vehicle was stationary at the lights and the driver appeared to be asleep. Police attended the scene and attempted to wake the driver. He woke up and immediately drove off over road spikes and continued to slowly drive along Grand Junction Road. He was subsequently arrested. The Paraka man recorded a blood alcohol reading of 0.124. He's been bailed to appear in the Adelaide Magistrates Court in January. Criticism is growing over United States' plans to live stream the execution of former army psychiatrist Nadal Malik Hassan. The Pentagon says broadcasting his death by firing squad will make an example of him. He murdered 13 people at the Fort Hood base in 2009. Republican and Democratic senators have called the plan disgusting. And authorities in the United Arab Emirates say the co-pilot who attacked the captain of a Fly Dubai flight to Tel Aviv last month planned to fly into the passenger terminal at Israel's main international airport. The BBC's Sebastian Usher reports.
1: This is the fullest account so far from the investigation that's being led by the UAE into the incident and the motivations of the co-pilot. It appears to confirm what a passenger on board the flight said at the time, that Israel had narrowly managed to avoid its own 9/11. The UAE Attorney General says that the co-pilot, who's been widely identified as an Omani national, Hammam al-Hammami, has told investigators that he was indeed inspired by that attack and that he'd been motivated to become a pilot in order to carry out something similar. The investigation has also found that he used two previous flights to scout out the route.
18: Now turning to 5AA sport, it stumps on day one of the first test between Australia and South Africa. Australia is 6 for 187. Matt Renshaw, the best with the bat on, 46 not out. The Matildas have been dealt a reality check, suffering a 4-2 defeat in their friendly against Germany. Zach Butter says he's looking forward to playing alongside Marcus Bontempelli in a new-look Western Bulldogs midfield. The 26-year-old has joined the Dogs on a landmark 9-year deal, with Port Adelaide accepting pick 5 in the draft as compensation. Butter says he's always wanted to team up with Bontempelli.
17: He's been an inspiration of mine, yeah, since I was a kid, and probably more so the more I got to know him, not just this year, but along the journey and playing against him. And you're trying to be the best, so you're trying to learn off the best, and he's definitely one of them.
18: In the AFLW, the Western Bulldogs have laid their claim for a top four spot with a comprehensive 43-point win over Essendon. Today, 13th-placed Port host 10th-placed West Coast. And in NBL, the 36ers are headed to Sydney to take on the Kings tomorrow. Now checking 5AA traffic.
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21: In Queenstown, the lights are blacked out through the Frederick Road, Old Port Road intersection. In Hindmarsh, there's urgent sewer works on Port Road near Coghlan Street. Speeds are at 40 outbound with one lane closed. Speeds also reduced in Martin for works on Lower Port Rush Road near Griggs Street for citybound. And check your speed today, Grand Junction Road, Regency Park. 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Adelaide's most accurate traffic on 5AA.
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18: Partly cloudy today, 21. A shower or two tomorrow, 28. A possible shower on Monday, down to 19. Then cloudy for the rest of the week with temps in the high teens and low 20s. Right now it's 15 degrees on 5AA Always Adelaide.
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0: 1996 Adelaide Film Festival, along with the book's release, Shine, Persistence of Vision. Director, writer Scott Hicks joins us now. Hello, Scott. Thank you so much for coming in.
1: Oh, my pleasure. Nice to see you.
0: 30 years. Do you remember? Do you remember the day where you decided, I'm doing this? We're doing this movie, Shine.
1: I do very clearly. It was way back in 1986. I mean, the fact that it would take 10 years to actually do it, I don't know what I would have done if I'd realised that at the time. Yeah. But it became the itch that would not be scratched. And whatever obstacles sort of got in my way, I somehow, I don't know, whatever it was, youthful passion and resistance to just keep moving forward, which is why the book is called Persistence of Vision, in part for that very reason, you know. Mm. If you're going to make a movie about something, you have to have that, because nobody's falling over themselves to finance your next film, you know.
2: Scott, was that the first attempt at a movie or a serious movie?
1: It was my third feature film. Mm. And I'd made a number of documentaries, and so I had reasonable experience. Mm. I was in my 30s, I suppose, when I first saw David Helfgott. Oh, yeah, right. When I saw David Helfgott play here in Edmund Wright House.
2: Oh, is that the connection?
1: There was a tiny story in the Advertiser that morning saying this pianist who was recovering from illness was passing through town. He had one concert. I thought, I have to go and see this. Mm. And I don't know why I felt so driven to see it, because, well, as Kerry will tell you, we had people coming to dinner that night because it was her birthday. And I said, look, I have to go and see this concert. And she said, well, you better go, because you'll be unbearable if you don't. Yeah. And join us for dessert. Mm. And I mean, that was to change our lives, ultimately, and David's life, and many other people's lives.
2: Did you actually meet David that night?
1: I did, briefly. Oh, okay. But for the purpose of the film, David's wife, Gillian, they had recently been married. Mm-hmm. And I was so astonished by the performance that David gave that I thought, what's the story? And so I went up to Gillian, who was selling little cassettes of his recordings. I said, what's the story? And that was where it started.
0: Mm. It wasn't easy to get it made, though, was it, Scott?
1: No.
0: The movie companies were not interested. Was that right?
1: To say they weren't interested seems to be a sort of overstatement, really. But it didn't seem to matter what I did. It just did not engage people's attention. Mm. They would say, well, how are you going to tell that story? So, you know, you write the script, and then you develop the script, and you bring it up to them, and they say, well, yeah, that's okay. But you have to keep working. Finally, when I had a really good script, which was done in collaboration with Jan Sardi, who was outstanding screenwriter, people said, oh, that's a great script, but who could possibly play that part? Mm. And you go, oh, gosh. Okay, so that's a new challenge. It's always the obstacle thrown in your
2: path. The cash.
1: Yeah, right, okay. Mm. We love it, but.
2: Yeah. But.
1: It's the but. And so that became the next challenge, how to do it. I went to one of the great casting agents, Liz Molinar, in Sydney, and I said, look, can we get a list of who might possibly be able to play this part? She said, well, that won't take me long, because there's really only one name on that list. There's only one person capable of playing this role. Mm. In Australia, and that is Geoffrey Rush.
2: Amazing.
1: And wow. She was, of course, absolutely right. Yeah. But she didn't waste my time with the list. She just said, it's Geoffrey or nothing.
2: And there's a touch of similarity between the facial.
1: Yeah, I know.
2: Isn't
1: I know.
2: It? That's the scary part.
1: And the hands, too, you know, because Geoffrey has long, sort of elegant fingers and is very sort of demonstrative with his hands. Mm. So all that was terrific. And I thought, great, problem solved. We've cast it. And then they said, but who's this Geoffrey Rush?
0: Of course. Of course they did.
1: I mean, so what's your next challenge? Well, he's the finest actor in Australia. Mm. You know, yes, but what movies has he done? Mm. And I said, he's never available. He's always booked out for years ahead with theatre, you know. And they said, never made a movie. How old is this guy? This is literally one person in London who could have helped me with financing the film. How old is this guy? And I said, well, he's the same age as me at that stage. I was 43, I beg your pardon. I said, he's 43. And the guy said, 43 years old and never made a movie. What sort of a failure is this guy? He said, I'll give you names now. You choose one of these names. Mm. You've got your money tomorrow. And they offered me these extraordinary actors. Mm. But I said, no, I've made my choice. I've made my decision. Mm.

0: And I'd actually gone to see them about getting access to Sir John Gielgud. With Geoffrey being an unknown quantity, I wanted to surround him with really good and well-known actors that the audience would feel reassured, you know. And anyway, I didn't get anywhere near Gielgud. He'd just spent the whole meeting trying to get rid of Geoffrey.
1: Interesting, isn't it?
2: Chatting to Scott Hicks, it's 30 years ago Shine was released. There's a special screening for the Adelaide Film Festival. You can pop onto the website and have a look. But Scott's also put together a little bit of a background book on Shine, Persistence of Vision. So 30 years, Scott, why do you think audiences still love it? And even at the time, why people resonated with it? As I was thinking about that question, I thought, I suppose it's got that story of hope, even though you're not normal, and that you can achieve big things.
0: Public taste is imponderable. You just can't tell. I mean, if I'd made that movie now and released it today, would it have the same impact? Mm. I don't know. I made what turned out to be a very fine film. It's certainly the best film I could make at the time. But people reacted to it. It was electrifying how they reacted. And in those days, if you think 30 years ago, there wasn't so much conversation about mental illness and how to deal with it. And it opened up a conversation about that, which is one of the things Gillian Helfgott said to me many times. She said, this really helped to change people's attitude. So that when someone like David, I mean, before Shine, if David entered a room of strangers, people would go, oh, gosh, what's going on? Who's that? After Shine, it was, oh, there's David Helfgott. And, you know, he would walk down the street in Perth and a truckie would go past leaning out the window saying, keep on playing the piano, David. You know, so he became a folk hero.
1: And also Scott Hicks, I would imagine.
0: That's it certainly launched my career into Hollywood and, you know, as I say, changed
1: lives.
0: You
1: were all over the world.
0: Map.
1: Yeah, the map. What was that like to be all of a sudden Adelaide boy, then all, you know, Hollywood?
0: It was demanding, but sure was a lot of fun at the same time. Yeah. I mean, it's not as if I'd had, that was my intention in making the film. All I wanted to do was make the best film I possibly could. And I had no concept of what it would do for me. I can remember looking out the window from a cafe and watching some men digging up the road, making drains. I thought, how am I going to get those people into the cinema to watch this film about a pianist who's got problems? You know? Mm-hmm. Well, they all came. Those people came along with the sort of art house crowd.
1: Mm.
0: It touched people of every following, if you like. That was amazing.
1: So a couple of things. Why the book? And
0: why
1: before,
0: not, I say.
1: Why not? and was it a big budget movie? I mean, did they throw millions at it to get it going or what?
0: It wasn't a big budget movie. I mean, in Australian terms, it was a substantial budget. Right. It was $6 million.
1: Oh, dear.
0: And 30 years ago, that was a significant figure, but not huge.
1: No.
0: And it grossed over $100 million. On IMDb, it says $35 million. That was its American box office in US dollars. Even at the exchange rate at that time, that was about $60 million Australian. And then it took $12 million in Australia. It took all over the world. And so it's more than $100 million worldwide on a $6 million budget. And by the way, that budget was recouped in the first 24 hours of its screening at Sundance.
1: That's incredible. Yeah. No.
0: They had the people distributing the film, selling the film, left Sundance with $9 million of sales on a $6 million movie.
1: So the backers were happy.
0: They were thrilled.
1: Make more.
0: But they just hadn't anticipated that at all.
1: So where does it sit today, you know, as far as making money with repeats? And
0: it still earns a bit of money along the way. It's alive. It's always on a streaming service.
1: Yes.
0: It continues to have a life.
2: Well, if you never saw it in the cinema, this is the perfect time because the 30th anniversary. Yeah. It's got
0: also
2: a new digital remastering.
0: The 4K version. It's
2: been crisp and beautiful.
0: It looks and sounds absolutely gorgeous in the Regal Cinema, which is such a great venue.
2: And you're there as well. Yeah. So Saturday the 24th of October, AdelaideFilmFestival.org. The book Shine, Persistence of Vision, you can get that through Wakefield Press.
0: And also, I'm having a launch of Persistence of Vision on Wednesday the 21st at the Mercury. Mercury Cinema at 4 p.m. where I'll be talking with about the making of the film. Mm. And it's free, but you have to book a ticket.
2: So, all right.
0: So go online or go through the Adelaide Film Festival website.
2: Yes.
0: And I'd love to see you there. Yeah.
1: Mm.
2: Do you still keep in touch with David, or do you know what's going on with him?
0: Fairly regular contact. He lives in, of all the wonderful places you can imagine, the Promised Land in northern New South Wales. Mm. And he's retired from public performance.
1: Yes.
0: He's still playing the piano at home and swimming, which is what he does most of the time, in what he calls the shine pool, because it was built with the first returns that he got from the film. And it's one of the great things for me with the film was that it helped to secure David and Gillian for the rest of their lives.
1: And Geoffrey Rush,
0: mention Geoffrey.
1: You don't sort of hear much from Geoffrey Rush or see him in movies. Is he sort of pulled back?
0: He's just been at the Montreal Film Festival, with a Japanese film that he's been in. Yep. He's still working. Mm. He was there in London at this huge reception that the Australian High Commission held for us.
2: You just haven't Googled him, Michael.
1: No. I love his work.
2: He's doing lots of things.
0: He's great. And Noah Taylor, it was just wonderful to see Noah. I hadn't seen him for 30 years.
1: Mm.
0: He's had a really interesting career too. But there were so many people on the film, those who were nominated for Oscars, but even others beyond that, that really made a huge difference in their careers and their lives.
2: So, Scott, the book, Shine, Persistence of Vision, so it was a little bit of difficulty to get the movie put together and released. All these memories in here, was it things you were writing as you went along, or did you just have to sit down and draw on all those memories and get this book done?
0: I've been scribbling on and off for a number of years, things from diaries, memories. Even the book really talks about how I really stumbled into becoming a filmmaker by accident, really. I wanted to write the sort of book that I wish I could have read when I was starting out, which attempts to give an idea of what it takes to become a filmmaker and make your own films or the things that you're passionate about, the costs of it and the rewards of it.
1: And technology's changed dramatically, hasn't it?
0: Well, it's unbelievable. Incredible. Well, persistence of vision, the other meaning of that title, is the very reason that we see motion in motion pictures, because our retina refreshes relatively slowly. And if you bombard it with a succession of still images, each one slightly different to the last, it creates the illusion of movement, and that's called persistence of vision. Without it, we have no movies. So the titles are
1: very nuanced title. very impressed with that.
2: So following on from Shine, you did some fantastic other movies, and it did open your career as such, but you've always based yourself in Adelaide. Was that a conscious decision?
0: Very much so, yes. Yeah. Well, Kerry and I just decided that Adelaide was always going to be home, and I would go, and then also Kerry began to produce the films that I was making in America. And so we would go and do that. We would go and live in New York for a year, which, I mean, wow, there are worse things than that in life. But then we'd always come home, and this was home.
1: Yeah.
0: To me, it was important to keep our basis here.
1: Mm.
0: And when we had means to invest, I wanted to invest them in South Australia. And so we had a vineyard for decades up in the Adelaide Hills, rather than buying a house in Los Angeles or an apartment in New York. We just wanted to enjoy being here and contribute to what goes on.
1: It's fantastic. Great lifestyle, I would imagine, after that one
0: it
1: movie.
0: Could be worse.
1: Yes. Yeah. Fantastic.
0: What was opened up for me in America was so extraordinary, to work with actors like Anthony Hopkins, who was kind enough to make...
1: Scary?
0: He can be, as we well know. In fact, people would get him to do the voice on their answering machine saying, we haven't seen Donna in quite some time.
1: Merlot.
2: So obviously you've been working on the book. You've done some documentaries. Are you working on any other films, or is it...
0: Yes.
2: You can't tell us.
0: I have a company with a Singapore partner, David Chem, called May 30. And we've been developing scripts. We have some things which you know, are of interest to me, but others which we're also looking at placing elsewhere. Mm. We made a couple of documentaries with that company. The Musical Mind, which was actually nominated this year at the ACTA Awards for Best Documentary, but with those wonderful musicians like Ben Folds,
2: yes,
0: who, of course, lived in Adelaide for years. In fact, is sort of back here now, as it turns out.
2: Yeah.
0: And Daniel Johns and David Helfgott and Simon Tedeschi, who he's actually coming to the screening in the Adelaide Film Festival. His hands, as a child prodigy, stood in for the child David in the film.
2: Right.
0: And Simon is, of course, an internationally known concert pianist now, but 30 years ago he was a child prodigy, and so he performed that, and he's coming to
2: perform before the film, or after the film, should jump online and book, because the tickets are going to sell out pretty quickly. adelaidefilmfestival.org. You've got the book launch on the 21st, it's a Wednesday at 4 o'clock at the Mercury Cinema, and then the special screening at the Regal Theatre on Saturday the 24th.
0: At 6 p.m. I think that is.
2: Yes, that is correct. Look, we are so proud of you, and I love the movie, and I know all my family members love the movie, and I'm so glad it's the streaming. There are some positives of streaming because it brings a new audience, doesn't
0: Absolutely.
2: Yeah,
0: it does. It really does.
2: Well, we appreciate you coming in to chat.
0: My pleasure.
2: People should get the book too. I'm sure.
0: Of course, through Wakefield Press.
2: Yes, Shine, Persistence of Vision. Lots of juicy things in there we didn't know.
1: Laughter, tears. After seeing Cleopatra during the week, I'll dig out Shine.
2: Yes, you have to, or go to the screening.
0: Cleopatra must be 60, isn't it?
1: It was 4 hours long.
2: Oh, my goodness.
0: I believe it was 5 when they first released
1: really?
0: It. They thought it was a little bit too long.
2: Wow, yeah, just fantastic. A bit. Scott Hicks, thank you for coming in for a chat. We appreciate it.
0: Thank you.
1: Thanks Scott. Very much. Woman's genius.
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2: Just before we go to the news with Edwina, Jean from Gilberton, you met David Heathcott.
20: Yes, I did.
2: Tell us about that.
20: Well, it was at that concert at Edmund Wright House. And I got I heard about this strange pianist on 5AA, and I became very interested. And when I heard that he would be at Edmund Wright House, I went with a friend, and we spoke to David Heathcott. And, you know, it was amazing. Congratulations to Scott Hicks for this amazing film. I also met David later at another concert. I have loved that film.
2: Yes.
20: And I've seen it many times, and I believe that Gillian died some years ago.
2: Yeah, 2022, I think I was looking up.
20: Yes, I think, yeah.
2: Yeah, she was 12 years older than him. She died at 90, I think.
20: Yeah, I think she was 50. I always believed she was 15 years older.
2: Ah, probably that right, yeah.
20: The star who took her place was very glamorous, and it was just the most attractive film. The father, who in the film, you know, all the cast were so well chosen.
2: Yeah, yes.
20: And that little boy, it will be interesting, the little boy who played the part of the child.
2: Yes.
20: Childhood, he was amazing. But I always wondered, did Jeffrey Rush play any of the music parts?
2: They would have. Oh, that's a good question. We should have asked because we had.
1: You said they used someone's hands.
2: When the boy, it's that Simon Tedeschi when he was a boy.
1: I don't know.
2: I mean, Jeffrey Rush is pretty good. We'll have to read the book, Gene. I'll find out for you.
1: Jeffrey, because he was unknown.
2: Yes.
1: And that's why he was successful.
2: Yeah.
1: He was a theatre actor, not
2: You would have thought that. Yeah, I don't know, Jean. That's a good question. We had so many questions to ask you, but we completely ran out of time.
1: Could have gone for that.
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21: A fight in Hindley Street in the early hours this morning has ended in the River Torrens. Senior Constable Rebecca Stokes has the details.
22: When police were speaking with those involved, one man from the group's run off, and he was briefly pursued by police, but they lost sight of him. But police monitoring cameras in the area then notified officers that the man had actually jumped into the River Torrens. So patrols rushed down to the river and spotted the man struggling in the water, calling out for help and saying that he didn't know how to swim. So three police officers jumped in immediately to save this drowning man. The 22-year-old Blair Athol man has been taken to hospital by ambulance for treatment, and investigations into the fight are ongoing.
21: Police are working to determine if a South Australian man arrested over a carjacking in Sydney's CBD was under the influence of drugs. It's alleged the 36-year-old stole a Mazda before driving it down George Street. He's accused of hitting a pedestrian and colliding with a rideshare vehicle, which then hit a stationary police car. Three Mexican men have been found guilty of murdering Australian brothers Jake and Callum Robinson and their American friend Carter Rode. The trio was shot dead in what's being deemed a robbery gone wrong. And the federal government denies it's a double standard for small businesses to pay interchange fees, but not the tax office. The ATO will delay its credit card ban until the end of the financial year after Labor promised to fund the agency's surcharge costs. The backdown follows immense pressure from the opposition, industry groups and some government ministers. Treasurer Jim Chalmers says you can't compare the tax office with small business.
0: There's a different proposition when it comes to the ATO implementing tax rates versus small businesses and others setting prices for their goods and services. So I think there is a difference there.
21: The Australian Institute of Sport is slashing 10% of its workforce in a shake-up that could threaten home soil Olympic success. Despite a recent $250 million federal pledge to upgrade campus infrastructure, the commission is moving to eliminate roughly 50 specialist positions. Insiders warn the loss of experienced support staff will place severe pressure on national sports bodies. Turning to 5AA sport, bad light has ended play on day one of the test in Durban. Australia are currently on 6 for 187. Matt Renshaw the best with a bat on 46 not out. Meanwhile, in women's cricket, Australia's beaten Bangladesh by 7 wickets to take a 1-0 lead in their one-day international series in Brisbane. Opening batter Phoebe Litchfield, the standout performer, striking 77 off just 57 deliveries. Zach Butters has finally been unveiled as a Western Bulldogs player as Port Adelaide receives 4 first-round picks in a 5-team mega trade ticked off by the league. And Supercars rookie Zach Bates has secured a shock provisional pole ahead of today's top 10 shootout at the Bathurst 1000. John Thompson reports from Mount Panorama.
3: Bates lapped the 6.2-kilometre mountain track in a time of 2 minutes 3.93 to record a new qualifying record in a surprise performance to outpoint fellow Chevy drivers Anton Di Pasquale in second and Cooper Murray in third, with Triple Eight's Will Brown the best of the four drivers in fourth. Many of the highly fancied runners finished down the order, with last year's pole sitter Brody Kostecki in fifth and championship leader Brock Feeney way down in 12th. 24 teams get another 2 60-minute practice sessions tomorrow before the top 10 shootout at 5 p.m.
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6: Knowles Caravans, proud home of Island Star, Australian made, Salisbury Highway, opposite Mawson Lakes.
23: In Unley, there's a burst water main on Unley Road near Arthur Street. Speeds are at 40 for citybound with one lane closed. In Queenstown, the lights are blacked out through the Frederick Road Old Port Road intersection. And in Hindmarsh, there's urgent civil works on Port Road near Cogland Street with speed and lane restrictions in place. 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Adelaide's most accurate traffic on 5AA.
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21: Partly cloudy today, 21. A shower or two tomorrow, 28. A possible shower Monday down to 19. Then cloudy for the rest of the week with temps in the high teens and low 20s. Right now it's 16 degrees on 5AA, always Adelaide.
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2: 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KG and Cornsey are in after 9 o'clock with the Saturday Morning Sports Show. 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Quickly before we get to our next guest, there is a chrysanthemum show today. Neil, tell us all about it.
10: Okay, so from the South Australian Chrysanthemum Floral Arts Society, we have our plant sale today at Goodwood, at the Goodwood Community Centre. The weather has been kind to us. We've got 12 categories of plants with 5 varieties in each category. Some very new varieties to South Australia from Western Australia. And we welcome new members at any time. And for all those that go to Government House or Government House Open Days, we have a chrysanthemum plot that members look after at Government House.
1: And what time today, Neil?
10: We are open from 9 till 2, but if there's people still around after 2, mm-hmm. then, yeah, we're still here.
1: So the address again, Neil?
10: It's Rosa Street.
2: Goodwood?
10: Goodwood, yeah.
2: All right.
10: It's the community centre. We've got signs up, so anybody coming can just follow the signs.
2: All right, beautiful.
10: There's plenty of parking. Yeah.
2: Great. Thank you, Neil.
1: Thanks, Neil.
2: Give us a call tomorrow.
1: Good luck with it.
2: Tell you how it went. Chrysanthemums are so pretty, aren't they?
1: Stunning.
2: Michael, you'd be very familiar with our next guest. She was born in Adelaide, has been in such shows as Prisoner, Cop Shop, and is an animal activist. There's a screening of a documentary called Porkaganda. Linda Stoner, she's on the line. Hello, Linda. Thank you so much for joining us.
11: Thank you. Thank you, Angie, to you and Michael.
1: Pleasure.
11: It's just lovely. Adelaide is my hometown, as you've mentioned, and I miss it so much, hearing about the Chrysanthemum Festival and just hearing some of your advertisements. It just makes me long to go home.
2: Well, hopefully we'll see you soon. Do you still have family here? At all?
11: I do. Yeah. I do. My sister lives in Adelaide, and my niece and her children.
2: You'll have to make a trip soon.
11: Absolutely.
2: So, Linda, we've got on the 1st of November, which is World Vegan Day, we've got this screening at the Odeon. Tell us about Porkaganda. What's it about?
11: Okay. First of all, can I just give a shout-out to the amazing Leah McBride? She's the director of the Adelaide Vegan Festival, which is just the finest. And part of the festival will be a screening of Porkaganda. I went to the launch of Porkaganda last Saturday, and it is, I mean, it's an animal liberation production and something I am so proud of. We wanted to make a documentary that didn't have people running to the exit because of the horror in it. Heaven knows there's enough horror in animal agribusiness. And there's no getting away from the cruelty to pigs. Pigs you know, in factory farms just have the most awful existence. Can't even call it a life, it's an existence. And the toll on them psychologically and physically is barbarous. So we wanted to make a documentary that would show, without harming people's psyches, a lot of the truth within these factories, but also make it holistic in that animal agribusiness causes so much harm to the environment. It's just, you know, it's just awful pollution, and there's no getting away from that. And we also wanted to focus on the harm that working in a slaughterhouse does to the human beings. I mean, can you imagine getting out of bed every morning knowing what you've got to do to pay the bills, knowing you're going to have to go in and do that? It's pretty awful, and it does have psychological damage on slaughterhouse workers. So we've got former slaughterhouse workers speaking about their time, and also a slaughterhouse person who was one of the inspectors who used to go around. He's become a vegan consequently and now speaks out for the rights of predominantly of pigs. So we have psychologists, we have a professor of veterinary science, the wonderful Rebecca Stoner, S-T-O-N-O-R, from Doctors for Nutrition. She's also based in Adelaide. So and also there's the health consequences of consuming pig meat, particularly bacon. It's been recognised all around Europe as a carcinogenic, up there with cigarette smoking. So it's all these things that the public are not privy to. Mm. And, you know, deliberately industry doesn't want the public to know these things.
2: And so if people are interested, Porker Gander will be screened on Sunday the 1st of November at the Odeon Star Cinema at Semaphore. Get your tickets through Humanitix.
1: Mm.
2: Michael, did you want to ask?
1: No, just to say that there have been identifications of farms here in South Australia that are not doing the right thing in raising their pigs, let alone the end game with them. But when you think about it, we use parts of their heart for our hearts, and you know, and they're beautiful animals. Had a bit to do with them years ago, and they become your friends.
11: Did you?
1: Yeah.
2: Yeah, Michael had some pig friends, didn't you?
1: Yeah.
11: Oh.
1: Yeah. No, they do. They virtually talk to you. It's quite.
11: They do, Michael.
1: Yeah, yeah.
11: They do. And, I mean, the worth of a life shouldn't be predetermined on the IQ of the animal, and I include human beings in that. Mm. But pigs are smarter even than dogs. Yeah. And they are so inquisitive, and all these furfies around about pigs being dirty, that's just not true.
1: It's how they're kept.
11: Exactly.
1: Not the pig.
11: In the wild, their most powerful impulse for female pigs is to build a nest. They would forego food rather than not being able to make a nest. And all these things are taken away from them in these factories. You know, they can barely reach their babies. And the lies that are perpetuated by the pork industry. And, you know, they're quite powerful. They've got, you know, lots of money to advertise their products as being something that they're not. Mm. And, you know, I just urge anyone, if you want to know the truth about what you're eating or how we're treating animals in this country, because everybody says, oh, that only happens in America or, you know, elsewhere. No. Mm. Australia has a very dirty background when it comes to factory farmed animals particularly. And I'm so grateful to both of you for giving me the opportunity to get the word out about Porkaganda.
2: So people can log on to Humanitix. Even if you just Google Porkaganda, it will come up through, because you work for Animal Liberation, so it'll come up through that. Hey, Linda, before we let you go, you and Darren Hinch, you reconnected again over the last few years. How are you going since his death, and why was Darren so special to you?
11: Thank you, Angie. We reconnected a decade ago, and we just had the most wonderful time. And my son, Luke, loved Darren. Darren loved Luke. And we were just so close. And even though I knew that, obviously, you know, most of us knew that his health was failing, because he was such a bigger-than-life human being, he seemed invincible, even though, you know, just looking at him, he looked frail. It just seemed, and it did happen suddenly. I mean, happily for Darren, he went to sleep and he didn't wake up again. And that's, I guess, the best you can ask for.
2: Yeah, it is. Yep. Well, yeah. I hope you're doing okay. I was definitely thinking thank of you over that time. And thank you for chatting to us today. We really appreciate it.
1: Thanks, Linda.
11: And I extend my thanks to both of you, Angie and Michael. Thank you so much.
2: Thank you, Linda. Linda Stoner, CEO, Animal Liberation New South Wales, and you can hop on to Humanitix. It's the Porkaganda, Sunday the 1st of November at the Star Cinema at the Odeon at Semaphore.
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2: Michael Keelan, today, and when I tell you another a date, 25 years of service since Australia went into Afghanistan in the Afghanistan War, 25 years. Well, you can honour those troops today. Chris Picton, Minister for Veteran Affairs, joins us. Hello, Minister. Thank you so much for your time.
29: Good morning, Angie and Michael.
2: So Chris, how can we honour those that were involved in the Afghanistan War?
29: Well, we can come along today, and there's a really special service happening today, as you said, to mark 25 years since the first Australian service in Afghanistan. And the RSL will be putting together a service which will be happening on North Terrace at the National Memorial. It will be happening at 4 o'clock today. And it is a really special moment to commemorate the active service which saw some 26,000 Australians serve in Afghanistan over the course of two decades, including so many people from South Australia. And we'll also be paying, of course, our respects to, sadly, those who lost their lives in Afghanistan during that service.
1: Chris, was it the longest war, theatre of war, that Australia's been involved in ever?
29: Look, I understand so. Yeah. And it's, you know, it's such an incredible period of time. And I think if you think back 25 years, I think people probably thought it would be short and sharp, and it ended up being covering the space of two decades. And, you know, to have 47,000 people, many of whom went back to Afghanistan again and again.
1: Yes.
29: And sadly, 47 Australians who lost their lives, including a number from South Australia as well.
2: From South Australia was that, Minister?
29: Yeah, so five South Australians who either were from South Australia or had a deep connection who had lived here lost their lives. And we pay, you know, our respects every day, but particularly on days like this, to those families for their sacrifice, as well as so many other South Australians who would have been injured or suffering the, you know, long-term impacts of their service in Afghanistan.
2: Mm.
1: Yes, it's very sad when you see numbers of people that have died in wars, but when you see names like Sergeant Andrew Russell, Sapper Darren Smith, Private Thomas Dale, Sapper Jamie Larkham, and Corporal Scott Smith from South Australia, I think that's when it really hits home, doesn't it? That the families
29: it really does hit home. These are families who, you know, will never spend another, you know, birthday or Christmas with their loved ones. You know, Jamie Larkham in particular, we honour, we've named a mental health service for veterans after Jamie Larkham, which is based on the Glenside side. And so that's a lasting memory for Jamie and his service.
1: Yeah.
29: But all of those who've lost their lives, you know, we pay respects to, particularly on a day like this.
2: All right, so that's 25 years today of Afghanistan. So people can, the Afghanistan War Service, people can head down to the corner of North Terrace and Kintore Avenue at 4 o'clock and pay their respects.
1: Excellent.
2: Thank you so much, Minister. Thanks, we appreciate your time.
29: Thank you very much.
2: Minister of Veteran Affairs, Chris Picton. Yeah, very, very important. Hopefully a few people will turn up later today. Michael, before we go, just want to remind you and everybody, we are celebrating the people who prove there is no age limit on making a difference. We're searching for seven sensational South Australians over 70 who continue to achieve, lead and inspire. Are you thinking about a few people? If you know someone,
1: four in the building at the moment.
2: If you know someone sensational, I'm not sure if we're allowed to do that. A friend, a neighbour, work colleague, or maybe it's you. Nominate today at 5AA.com.au. 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
1: And hats off to Wolfie Blatsey, who was awarded at a wine luncheon yesterday, the highest accolade that can be paid in Australia for someone in that industry. Came out in 1960 and totally transformed the way we were on the teat of sort of ports and sherries and all that to the beautiful wines we enjoy today. And 94 and is a spring chicken. Let me tell you, he's got the marbles. He's right there.
2: What was the award for?
1: Well, it's the highest accolade the wine industry awards, can pay anyone.
2: Yeah.
1: I forget the actual title. It's
2: Award, congratulations.
1: And he got up there and made a speech and gave a little bit of the background. And he's still, he looks 70. He looks 65.
2: Well, maybe we could nominate him for the seven sensational South Australians over 70.
1: Nomination.
2: Michael, we'll be back tomorrow. Yep. Good day to get in the garden tomorrow. You'll tell us what we can do, and there's all sorts of things happening
1: Paul
2: in the
1: Bengay,
2: garden.
1: Paul Bengay, our special guest tomorrow.
2: Perfect. See ya.
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22: 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I'm Edwina Stevenson.
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22: A judge in Mexico has found three men guilty for the murders of Australian surfers Jake and Callum Robinson and their American friend Carter Rhode. The victims' parents held hands in the courtroom as the trio were convicted of aggravated homicide, armed robbery and vehicle theft. The court heard the surfers were shot and their bodies dumped in a well after resisting an attempt to steal their car tyres. A sentencing hearing is expected in the coming days, with all three men facing life behind bars. Local press editor Vicente Calderon telling Today it's a relief to see a result so quickly.
24: Some justice has been achieved, but we would like to see this diligence applied to this case, to many other cases in Mexico that are constantly keeping us concerned about the safety. I think the pressure that Australian media put on the case has a big reason to see this result.
22: Back home, a Paraka man is without his car and licence today after being found literally asleep at the wheel early this morning. The 29-year-old was caught napping in his car at the intersection of Grand Junction and Suddolts Roads at Gillies Plains at about 3 a.m. Senior Constable Rebecca Stokes says the driver then tried to flee the scene.
25: The patrols located the vehicle and attempted to wake up the driver, and he's immediately driven off, but we had placed some road spikes in front of the vehicle for that very contingency. He's continued to drive slowly along Grand Junction Road before pulling into the car park of a fast food restaurant at Northfield.
22: He will appear in court in January. A South Australian man is set to face court in Sydney on Wednesday after a rampage through the CBD. 36-year-old Jose Starry allegedly made off with a Mazda after stealing it from a woman on Pitt Street on Thursday night and charged through Sydney's city centre and allegedly struck a pedestrian. He's also accused of hitting a stationary police car, and investigations are underway into whether he was under the influence of drugs. Aussie rock band Powderfinger is officially getting back together after a 16-year hiatus. The Brisbane band has made the announcement on social media.
26: Hello, everyone. We're Powderfinger. And we've got a little announcement to make for you today.
4: We always said that if we were going to get back together to do some shows, that you guys would be the first to know. And so now you're the first to know.
22: Band members will reunite for a tour beginning in September next year, playing shows right across the country. And the new Painter Memorial Swimming Centre opens this morning. The aquatic and recreation facility is located on OG Road at Felixstowe. Local Mayor Robert Breer says there's something for everyone.
7: Today, 3,500 people will get to experience a state-of-the-art facility with two indoor pools, an outdoor pool, huge water slides.
22: Turning to 5AA sport, a fight back from Pat Cummins and Matt Renshaw has salvaged a rough opening day for the Aussies in their first test against South Africa. At the end of day one, Australia is 6 for 187. In AFL trade news, Zach Butters is officially joining the Western Bulldogs on a record 9-year deal. Port Adelaide will get pick 5 in this year's draft as compensation. In the AFLW, the Western Bulldogs have laid their claim for a top 4 spot with a comprehensive 43-point win over Essendon. Today, Port host the Eagles. Max Verstappen has avoided a yellow flag penalty to take Singapore's sprint race pole position. George Russell came in second, with the Ferrari of Charles Leclerc third and Oscar Piastri's McLaren fourth. And the Matildas have fallen to Germany 4-2 in their women's international friendly. Now checking 5AA traffic.
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9: Couple of burst water mains to watch for. One in Unley on Unley Road near Arthur Street. Another in Kent Town on Decadeville Terrace near Bartels Road. In Queenstown, the lights are blacked out through the Frederick Road Old Port Road intersection. Slow down for a speed camera, Salisbury Highway, Dry Creek. With the warmer weather, salads are high on the shopping list. Try the Rainbow Fresh range, mesclun mix, sweet mix, baby spinach and wild rocket from your local independent supermarket or fruiterer. Adelaide's most accurate traffic on 5AA.
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22: Partly cloudy today, 21. A shower or two tomorrow, 28. A possible shower on Monday, down to 19. Then cloudy for the rest of the week with temps in the high teens and low 20s. Right now it's 16 degrees on 5AA, always Adelaide.
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1: G'day everyone, welcome to the Saturday Morning Sports Show. Another beautiful day here in Adelaide. Summer's just around the corner, KG.
10: Hello, stud, how are you? What a beautiful day you are right once again in Adelaide.
1: You've been angry from the moment I walked through the door.
10: Well, I'm not so much angry, I just want to ask you a couple of questions today, Stud, that's all.
1: Okay.
10: Just right. A couple of questions.
1: Angry with the cricket team?
10: Oh, well. Now, that is a joke. Honestly, with all due respects, we're 6 for 187, bad light, stop play. How come the selectors pick young, well, not young, pick Nick Madison hasn't played for so long. Unfortunately, he's been ill. But why would you not play Cooper Connolly? For goodness sake.
1: Well,
10: what's going on?
1: Listen to all this discussion, debate about Nick Madison. I said, well, he must have shown something. And then you told me this morning he hasn't played a game since January last year.
10: Yeah. That's a kick in the face to the Shield players.
1: He hasn't actually played the game.
10: No, that's all due respect to Nick Madison. When he was at his best, he was the good player. But he hasn't played. And how can they support that by playing him in this test match against South Africa? That is a joke. Somebody's got to ask some tough questions there and get some answers, because it's stupid. That's not Australian cricket.
1: Anyway,
10: that's just one of the things I'm going to talk about.
1: They're in trouble. I'm not really ready to follow cricket yet.
10: I've been waiting for this.
1: I know you have been.
10: The three test matches, because of the drama last time they played with the sandpaper issue and all that, and knowing how they'll react. Fair to go.
1: So they were 6 for just over 100.
10: 187.
1: Now they've...
10: You're right, yeah.
1: Renshaw and Cummins fullback. So they're 6 for 186 or something.
10: Labuschagne, a again.
11: He made 30 odd.
10: Yeah, but that's Graham. How many chances has he had?
11: Well,
10: your number three can't be happy with making 37.
11: I know,
10: he's got to make a bloody 100.
11: Well, your opener made 0 and 9.
10: Well, Travis Head, I said on this program 2 weeks ago, a wonderful player, but he's got to go back to number five. And I play Renshaw at five. Oh,
11: well, Renshaw's not out.
10: No, I understand that, but they're all over the place. Get some stability in the side.
11: 8223 0000. Are you ready for? I'll tell you what I'm not ready for.
10: What?
11: One of the South African commentators. No, I don't want to be sexist about this, but the lady who's commentating is just over the top.
10: Bit of fun.
11: I know. Is it fun?
10: Oh, well, it is. It's a bit of drama.
11: You're noticing the commentator more than what's happening on the pitch.
10: Yeah, that's a good point.
11: Okay.
10: But just go back to the days of Tony Gregg, Ian Chappell, Richie Benner.

0: compare Isha's commentary to this lady in South Africa. I thought, oh my goodness.
1: Unbelievable. Okay. Now, Stav, I've been waiting all week to talk to you about this. Did you read Neil Baum's article in last Wednesday's paper?
0: No, I heard him interviewed. I didn't read the article. I heard him interviewed. And I actually wrote about it
1: Now, I read it, and you know what?
0: You got to give us some background. The background was the speculation by a
1: Victorian pressman
0: who said that if the Crows didn't win their first final, Matthew Nix would be
1: sacked. No, he said if they don't beat the Western Bulldogs in the elimination final, Matthew Nix will be sacked.
0: Yeah.
1: A source said.
0: That's what I said.
1: Okay, that's what a source said. Now, Barmy's come out after all the drama and hoo-ha.
0: Barmy's on the board.
1: He's a board member. And this is what he said, a part of his article. The former Collingwood, Geelong and Richmond football boss, who won six premierships from nine grand finals in off-field roles at those clubs, employed people at the Crows to get even tougher and push the reports aside. We should have gone on our front foot and said, what a load of rubbish. We're not even talking about it publicly because it's not real. Now, that's exactly, are we too nice to Crows?
0: Look, when that surfaced, someone at the club had to say, I'm thinking, what would Eddie Maguire have said? That is an absolute lie. We will be issuing formal legal proceedings.
1: Correct.
0: That is an absolute, but it didn't happen. They obviously took a more easygoing path.
1: A softer path.
0: Anyway.
1: We've got to slap a few faces, Stud, as a club. And I say that in a respectful way.
0: I don't think there's any respectful way to slap a few faces.
1: Well, Barmy's saying there is.
0: Barmy's right.
1: Oh, Barmy's dead set right.
0: So they've probably learnt from that, but they're going to face this all the way through next season when the Crows have a couple of bad weeks.
1: That's my other issue. We are going to cop this. If they lose two or three on the trot, we're going to cop this issue again. The Victorian press throwing bombs at the Crows, and I'm sick to death of it.
0: Seriously,
1: Stud, I'm glad Barmy's written that article. I've been waiting all week to talk to you about it.
0: Well, he was on with our sports show.
1: Yeah, I know, but I've been wanting to talk to you about it.
0: Well,
1: do you agree with Barmy?
0: Absolutely.
1: Should we have got it on? And rather than say,
0: that is scurrilous, it is incorrect, and we are going to sue.
1: Correct. Then they'll shut up.
0: Maybe.
1: I've got that off my chest now.
0: All right.
1: I've been spewing on it all week.
0: 8223 0000.
1: Well, ask our listeners, our Crow supporters, are we too nice as a football club?
0: Zach Butters goes to the Western Bulldogs.
1: Hey, Port Adelaide, well done.
0: So Port Adelaide, that's complicated, and I don't even try and make out. I understand.
1: Except to say Port have done well, Stud.
0: I think that. So Port lost picks 4 and 48 and 83 this year. So 48 and 83, well, you know, they're the steak knives in the deal. But they gained selection 7, 12. They've got Melbourne's first-round pick next year and the Dogs' first-round pick the year after.
1: Yep.
0: Now, unfortunately, next year's draft pick is going to be compromised dramatically by Tasmania.
1: Yep.
0: So, you know, it's probably not worth as much. So this is why this year's draft is really important. And speaking to Tim Silvers last night, which is another story because we're at a function together, which we'll talk about later, he said, look, we haven't done too much on recruiting players in because we want to retain our draft picks for this year because this will be the last of the compromised draft. It's already compromised in as much that Tasmania's been able to sign 8 17-year-olds.
1: Correct.
0: Who are probably not eligible for this year's draft but would be for next year. So this year's draft is probably the last one they'll have which is not really compromised. So it made sense. But
1: what?
0: Well, that's not going to help Nixie next year.
1: Well, that's my point. We're going to relive it all again, the same as we have this year, next year.
0: Anyway, so they've recruited Harry Cunningham from Sydney, played 14 games for Sydney this year.

0: year.
1: Yep.
0: There's a bit of criticism. Morning Game and KG, can you tell me if Adelaide made any effort to recruit the Lizard Blakey? We've recruited Harry Cunningham, but who's an older player who couldn't get a regular game for Sydney. This, I'm paraphrasing, okay?
1: Yeah.
0: Why don't the Adelaide Crows like to spend money? They never match offers to retain good players.
1: That's not quite true, Stud. They did offer Bailey a lot of money, so I'm told. That's a very good question. You know, when you look back, Stud, as to who we've tried to get over recent times, we've tried to get Wanganeen Millerer, we tried to get Errol Golden, Christian Petrarca, who used us, Jason Horn Francis, Clayton Oliver, who used us, Sam Draper, Harrison Petty, Jack Lukosius, Mason Redmond. Why can't we get them?
0: I can go back further. Stephen Kernahan, John Platten.
1: Yep.
0: But they're probably in those days, you're never going to get those players away from what were really strong clubs in those days. So, look, I think...
1: I don't want to be negative, but I'd like answers to those questions.
0: There's something about the Melbourne football scene that is enticing to footballers.
1: With all the clubs there?
0: It's a real footy centre. I know here in Adelaide you're in a fishbowl, but in Melbourne it is really a football city. There's absolutely no doubt about that. And you play for those traditional Victorian clubs. Yep. There's something, as somebody asked me the other day, would you have liked to play for Collingwood? I would have loved to have played for Collingwood.
1: Really?
0: Yeah.
1: Oh, God.
0: You know, if you had that opportunity. So I can imagine those traditional Victorian clubs can work on that. And the Northern States, you know, there's a lure about going to Brisbane and Queensland and probably even Sydney. So we don't have that. In the end, it just has to be money, and Adelaide don't like spending overs, and I don't blame them. So Western Bulldogs played $2 million over for Zach Butters.
1: A lot of money.
0: That's over 10% of the salary cap. Yeah. What are the other players? What does Bontempelli think? What does Richard think when Zach Butters is getting paid probably twice as much as they are?
1: Well, look at Geelong, how they recruit players, for goodness sake.
0: Well, they all take a cut.
1: A pay cut.
0: Yeah. Anyway, lines are open, 8223 0000.
1: I've had my say.
0: Go to it, folks.
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0: Welcome back, everybody. Saturday Morning Sports Show, 8223 0000. We've hundreds of text messages already, so you've got a better chance of getting on if you ring. Right. Ken, you're so right about the Crows being soft with a soft underbelly. They're going back to the old ways. Port are the true team for all South Australia. Go the Power, says Jimbo.
1: Whoa. A bit controversial.
0: Nicks and Butters get to Footscray. What's that, Sam? I didn't understand that, Sam. Connolly was crook. Several text messages saying that's why they...
1: He was crook, but he was fit enough to play. He had some cold or whatever, but he was fit enough to play.
0: He was in isolation.
1: Yeah, but he's out of it. But when the game is going to be picked,
0: sure,
1: I'm positive. Read the
0: How are you positive?
1: Well, because I read the report on it.
0: He was in team isolation due to respiratory.
1: But if you read on further.
0: Renshaw should have opened. I was thinking that exact same thing. Renshaw should have opened. And Mark says our opening batsmen aren't opening batsmen. Really?
1: It's spot on.
0: Andrew says, I'm gobsmacked at the lack of aggression and intelligence of the Adelaide Crows recruiting team. Right. Harry Cunningham's 32, apparently.
1: Yep.
0: So we're expected to believe a report comes out the week of their first final stating Knicks will be sacked if they lose and the club felt they didn't need to respond. Okay, says Damon Shaw. Doesn't believe it. And Steve says, 10 minutes into the Crows show. Well, we talked about Port Adelaide.
1: We talked about Steve. Port Adelaide recruiting extremely well. Gee.
0: Hello, Michael.
1: Michael.
10: Morning, gentlemen. I was listening to the show last night and they had some so-called experts on. I just want to read something to you from the AFL website.
0: Right.
10: For the draft, for Port to match Dougie Cochran, it says two pick maximum. So in the first 36 selections, you're only allowed to use two picks to match the pick.
0: Yeah.
10: So you can add two picks together to match the pick.
0: So let me just explain this. Another team, let's say Richmond with their first selection, take Doug Cochran. Port Adelaide can challenge that and offer picks instead
10: and they have to add up to 2,700 points.
0: Right.
10: Right. Now, Port Adelaide's pick 7 and pick 12 add up to 2,912 points. Mm. So they can use pick 7 and pick 12 to get Dougie Cochran and still have pick 5. Now, last night, a so-called expert from Channel 7 was saying that Port have to use pick 5 and pick 7. But on the AFL website, it says that not strictly your first two. You do not necessarily have to use your absolute first two picks if another combination of two current picks match the required draft value index. So Port can retain pick 5 and use pick 7 and 12. That's why they swap pick 4 for pick 7 and 12. So they could retain pick 5.
1: Correct. Okay. Well done.
0: Be our go-to for trying to explain the point system, Michael.
1: Done it very well.
0: Well done.
1: Well done. Well done, Port.
0: Hello, Mike.
11: Yeah, good day, fellas. Cornsy, did I hear right? You said you'd like to play for Collingwood? Did Granger leave you with some sort of brain damage? They're black and white. Don't you understand? Now,
0: Michael, just pause there.
11: All right.
0: Would you not have liked to play for Collingwood?
11: No.
0: Oh, don't tell me fibs.
11: What? I played for the Wineflies. That was good enough.
0: Well, they're the same bloody colours as Collingwood.
11: Technical point.
0: Right.
11: Look, I phoned up about the Crows board.
1: Yep.
11: To me, they're more interested in Chardonnay Palace than what they are winning a premiership.
1: That's a cheap shot, Mike.
11: The club itself has to toughen up, I reckon.
1: I agree with that.
11: I'd like to see Cornsy get on the board.
1: Yeah,
11: I'd like to see Chris McDermott or Rizzuto allowed back on it.
0: Well, I think Barmy's the person you want on it.
1: Barmy's the man.
11: Yeah.
1: No doubt.
11: Yeah, Barmy's good. Now, just imagine this. If we could get, what's his name? That premiership coach.
0: Fagan.
11: Our premiership coach. Well, come on.
0: Malcolm Blight.
11: No.
0: Our premiership coach. Who?
11: Malcolm Blight. If we could get him to mentor, I think Nixie's just too friendly with the players. I think we need to get some new blood in there, given a choice. Mike. He's not for long out of the game. He knows the techniques, and with him, with Blight as a mentor, I think that'd be a good combination.
0: Yeah, maybe, but you say Nixie's too nice. What about Chris Fagan? You'd say exactly the same thing about Chris Fagan. He's a premiership coach.
11: Yeah, he's got a good backup system, like he's got Malcolm. What's it, Smythe there to help him? He's got a good support system around him.
0: All right. We're all experts after the.
1: I just think
0: using Blighty as a mentor is not a bad idea.
1: Good idea. Good idea. But Neil Barham's the man. He's hit out strongly.
0: Thank you, Mike. Hello, Scott.
12: Morning, guys. Thanks for taking my call. I've got the 2 points, if I may, one cricket, one footy.
0: Yeah.
12: The first one about there, I just want to say about the test match over there in South Africa. I just don't really like what's going on. You see, they obviously bring in Nick Maddison, selection from the clouds. They're always tinkering with the batting lineup now, and, they hardly play warm-ups these days. But do you think it's just like the gradual erosion of what it means to wear the baggy green? What do you reckon, KG? It just doesn't sit right with me at the moment.
1: Well, I'm a bit with you, Scott. I'm dead set scared the way it's going at the moment, and it's
0: what not, are you scared of?
1: Well, it's just like look at our selection, for goodness sake.
0: But do you think wearing the baggy green has been devalued?
1: No, never devalue it. It's the greatest thing honor you could possibly get. But I'm worried about the game itself, like the selection of Nick Maddison, not having a go at the young man. But that defies logic and common sense. Travis Head needs to go back to five. Well, we're talking about opening up with Matt Renshaw. Where does he bat in this test?
0: Five.
1: Yeah, bats at five.
0: You swap Head and Renshaw.
1: Well, Renshaw's... So
0: Travis Head was Bradman medalist last year.
1: Yeah, a very good player, but I think he's a better number five.
0: Okay, all right.
1: That's just my view.
0: Is that it, Scott?
1: Scott's raised a good point.
12: And then the footy point, just with the Crows trade period, or perhaps lack thereof, like it just annoys me. We look at the other teams, you say, without even, at the end of this first week of the trade period, you'd say Hawthorn are stronger than what they were. The Dogs are stronger than what they were. Geelong are stronger than what they were. And what have we done? So how are we supposed to come up the ladder and overtake these teams if we're not making any moves? If we're relying on organic growth next year, are we walking into another season of mid-range borderline mediocrity? Like, where do you think we're sitting?
0: Well, it's a good point.
1: It's a very good
0: point. I'm looking at the organic growth term has now come into the lexicon of the Adelaide Footy Club, but I can't really see it. Is it Charlie Edwards? I liked him. Sid Draper, there's a lot resting on Sid Draper. Are we going to finally see him? But they're players from within. I just don't see, you know, where's the Harris Andrews? Where's the Marcus Bontempelli? Where's the Wizard? Nick Watson? Where are those players to bolster an Adelaide footy team? So
1: I agree totally.
0: If they're relying on organic growth, I suspect they might go backwards. I hope I'm wrong.
1: You see, if that happens, and we're just finishing 2026, if that happens next year, fair dinkum, I'll go nuts.
0: Okay. 8223 0000. Malcolm, we'll come to you after we've checked the traffic. Back shortly, folks.
13: Couple of burst water mains about, one in Kent Town on Decaterville Terrace near Bartels Road, another in Unley on Unley Road near Arthur Street. In Hindmarsh, there's urgent sewer works on Port Road near Coghlan Street. Speeds are at 40 for outbound with one lane closed. Speeds also reduced in Mardham for works on Lower Portrush Road near Griggs Street for citybound. Window seat negotiations going nowhere? Right. Tantrum-triggered headache kicking in? That's one for Panadol Extra. Always read the label and follow the directions for use. Incorrect use could be harmful. Adelaide's most accurate traffic on 5AA.
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0: Thanks for joining us. Lots of text messages. This one from Ella of Modbury intrigued me. Read the discussion you gave about Port Adelaide. Listen back. You're lucky if it was 15 seconds. Oh, that's right. You did mention Port Adelaide. Not bad for a three-hour show. Some Port supporters are never happy, are we? What more do we want on the Crows? Ella, if that was a boy's name, I'd have a...
1: No, stud. Be careful.
0: But Ella, with due respect, I won't call you.
1: Gee, can't please everybody.
0: We explained the Port Adelaide butters, what trades they were getting, and one of our callers gave us a great insight.
1: What more do you want?
0: Gave us a great insight into the draft picks and the points they needed.
1: We were wrapped in what they've done. What else could we say?
0: Don't be so biased and negative.
1: Pathetic.
0: Malcolm of Highbury, good morning.
2: Yeah, good morning, guys. Look, this week we've sadly lost one of the great people of South Australia, in Eldon Crouch.
1: Yes.
2: The Doyen of Voice,
1: yep.
2: Et cetera. I'll just give you a bit of info on Eldon, KG. So his dad was a bank manager, and so they moved around a fair bit, and he was born in Clare and grew up in Port Pirie. So he went to Ross Trevor College as a boarder when he was 11. Whilst he was living in the boarder's dormitory, he contracted polio during the pandemic. He spent 12 months as a 12-year-old flat on his back and paralysed at Northfield Infectious Diseases. 12 months transported back to the Mount with his family and began 12 months of intensive physiotherapy, learning to walk again. He never got to use one of his legs again. Caliper on that leg. Never complained about absolutely anything, Eldon.
1: No.
2: He finished school, he got a gig doing square dancing at Hamilton. He then started comparing singing in the square dance at the barn in the Mount. Got his first gig as a radio announcer in Mount Gambier, then moved to Hamilton, did 3 years of the Hamilton Breakfast Show, then to Adelaide. Got the 5AD breakfast announcing role in the late 50s, 7 years at 5AD, top rating breakfast program. Got Bob Francis across to 5AD after Bob had had a few interesting period at 5DN. He called the Beatles visit to Adelaide. He was offered the Channel 9 sporting editor role in the early 70s.
1: Yep.
2: He set up the Channel 9 footy show. He left the media in the mid-70s, joined AMP and did that for 21 years. Look, he's had a lot of health battles lately. He had his stroke and then a couple other strokes, and then diagnosed with dementia. So he's been fighting really hard.
21: Malcolm, I didn't know.
0: I interviewed him for Conversations a couple of years ago. So
2: anyone out there, I will be honest, Cornsy, that will be used on Wednesday. Just anyone out there, look, some huge sympathy and best wishes to the Eldon's family.
1: Lovely wife, Colleen.
2: Especially Colleen.
1: Colleen, yeah.
2: Yeah, they've been partners for 75 years, KG.
0: 75 years.
1: Well, exactly. I've worked with Eldon for so many years at Channel 9, and he was the loveliest bloke you'd ever wish to meet.
2: Bloke.
1: Absolutely.
2: Look, boy, another point there is back then, KG, you know, we went through it with Wally Miller as well. There was nothing for any people with disabilities. So you actually had to carry people upstairs and things like that before lifts. And so that's one area where society has moved dramatically forward with people with disabilities. But Eldon, it was in, just never complained once and just got on with it. A lovely man.
0: Yeah, sad.
2: And so his funeral is on this Wednesday at St. Peter's Cleaver Catholic Church, 8 Stuart Street, Dulwich, at 10 a.m. on Wednesday. Obviously, anyone's invited.
1: Yeah, my heart goes out to Colin.
0: Good on you, Malcolm.
1: Thanks, Malcolm.
0: Good call.
2: Thanks, boys.
0: Thank you.
1: Lovely man.
0: John of Somerton Park. Good morning.
22: Hello, John. Haven't seen you riding the bike for a while. Are you all right?
0: Yeah, I've been on it this week.
1: You've been riding the bike, stud.
0: Yep, and with great trepidation, I got halfway to Foodland or to Romeo's Food, and I realised I didn't have my helmet on. It's the second time.
1: How could you do that?
0: Well, you just grab the bike and you race out the gate.
1: No, you don't. You've got to look after yourself.
0: It's not as though you're preparing to do a big ride. I'm just going down to the shop and back.
22: I can.
1: Yep. What? Yes, John.
22: A while ago, that Foodland on the Broadway, that little IPA,
0: yeah.
22: I was coming home and I saw this old person riding a bike and I thought, he looked very...
0: I had to dump myself
1: before?
0: John. Because I swore.
1: Oh, he did.
0: Because what John was saying was absolute rubbish for a start. And I said, in response, I swore and I realised that wasn't becoming.
1: You're dumping so many people.
0: So I dumped myself.
1: You dumped me last week and now you dumped yourself.
0: Yeah, well, you deserve to be dumped.
1: So what actually happened? You didn't?
0: No, I just jumped on the bike and I got halfway to the shop.
1: And didn't have a helmet.
0: Didn't have a helmet on.
1: Oh, come on.
0: Doesn't happen very often, but it happened this week.
1: Fair enough.
0: Okay. John, I can bring you back, John, if you're going to talk about something sensible. Are you there?
22: Yes, I'm back, Grant.
0: Right,
22: I apologise.
0: Just behave yourself and I'll let you speak.
22: We can talk about your golf. No. Look, I want to talk about cricket.
1: Yep, where you go.
22: Now, poor old Jake Weatherall. How in the hell? Now, the Australian cricket team obviously has a coach.
1: Yeah,
22: if you saw his footwork, you go, nah, no chance. You know, opening the batting for international team.
1: Yep,
22: it's appalling. It's just, it's embarrassing. Travis Head, also embarrassing. He's not an opening batsman. He's got the eye like a dead fish. It's unbelievable. But it's, remember the old days, Ken. You know, it's back and across, and you know where your off stump is.
1: Correct.
22: It's pretty damn bad. Now, the problem is, I went to I'm a cricketer. I went to a coaching clinic at Adelaide Oval Sacker 15 years ago, and they were showing pictures of Brian Lara and Calatran just smashing the balls, you know, head in the air, footwork nowhere near the ball.
1: Yep.
22: And this is going right through district cricket. I've got a friend whose son is a really good cricketer. He's tight. He doesn't get out. He protects his wicket, and they dropped him because he's not scoring fast enough.
1: Yeah, well,
22: so this is our problem. We have idiots running the show, and you can see the footwork is garbage. And poor young Labuschagne, he doesn't know what day it is, does he?
1: Well, he's all over the place, and that's a glaring example of the point you're making, John.
22: Yeah.
1: If your footwork is not in order, I don't care who you are, you can be Sir Donald Brabham, you won't hit the ball or control.
22: I know. We know that. And you know, you've got to know where your off stump is, don't you?
1: Do.
22: And you let the ball go. You have soft hands for the. Yep. I open the batting. I open the bowling. It's just I can't watch this garbage. It's just garbage. Pat Cummins doesn't know how to bat either. He does. His footwork is terrible. Anyway, get on the phone, Ken. Ring somebody.
1: Okay. No, I can't. But because I'm old. But the fact is, the points you make are valid. The footwork of the players you've mentioned. Young Weatherall was all over the place. Labuschagne has changed it again. All over the place.
0: Thank you, John. There's so many text messages. Costa rightly says, Graham, I didn't know there was a Bontempelli or a Watson available in this year's draft period. No, you're right. But to understand, if you look at what's wrong with the Crows, what do the Crows need? They need a
1: strong midfielder.
0: They need a Harris, Andrew in defence, or a player like Harris.
1: Mm.
0: And there must be someone they can develop. They need a Bontempelli and like the big-bodied,
1: midfielder.
0: Penetrating midfielder. And they need a dynamic small forward. Now, they have to be able to create them or recruit them. You're not going to get Watson, Bontempelli, or I know that. But if you're looking at the structure, and you have to look at structure, that's what's lacking in the Crows lineup.
1: Cornsy, you make sense. But the other side of the question is, why can't we get a Bailey? Or a Petrarca, or people like... Why can't we get them?
0: Somebody is not selling the dream well enough. You're recruiting players, you're selling a dream.
1: That's a fair point, but does it go further? Where players don't want to come here two-team town?
0: Well, maybe.
1: Too much publicity.
0: You know, if I'm trying to sell a team to a player. Look at all the advantages that Adelaide have got. Location, cost of housing is cheap. I mean, it's an easy city to get around, and the climate's great. You know, it's not hard to sell the dream of Adelaide.
1: Not at all. But I think it goes deeper than that, and I'm included in this. Is the media over the top?
0: The media's over the top everywhere.
1: Well, is it?
0: Yeah, well, of course it is. Hello, Scott.
3: Hi, boys. How are you?
1: Good, Scott. Thank you.
3: I don't know, Graham, if you heard your son yesterday on Trade Radio, but he made the comment that there's a conspiracy theory that he's putting forward that the reason why the Crows aren't doing anything this trade period is because the Crows are of the thoughts that Matthew Nix will be gone after the next season.
0: Oh, that's rubbish.
1: Oh,
3: well, you might want to talk to your son.
0: Well, I saw him last night. We were at the the Neil Danaher Foundation functioned at Adelaide Oval. That didn't come up. But then you're not going. No, the reason, Tim Silvers was there, and he explained it beautifully why they're not doing a heck of a lot. They want to retain their draft picks for this draft.
4: But they've got enough kids already, Cornsy. They need to recruit for now, because if they wait another 2 or 3 years for the kids to come
0: your
4: Jordan Dawson's, etc., are going to be too old and be gone anyway.
0: I know, but they're not going to waste the draft picks this year when for the next 2 or 3 years the draft is so heavily compromised. And it made sense to me. But, I mean, if they could get an absolute... If they could get a Bontempelli, yes, they'd use those drafts if that player was available, but they're not going to waste the draft picks this year when it's the last really strong draft there'll be for a few years. That makes sense to me.
4: Yeah, well, I guess going back to Kane's conspiracy theory, I mean, by the end of the day, as one of the earlier callers said, all the teams around the top six have improved, and in terms of their list. Crows haven't improved their list, and I honestly can't see, based on, if you look at the last game against Brisbane, they aren't going to be beating, particularly aren't going to be beating your Western Bulldogs, your Geelongs or anyone, so they're not going to improve. So Matthew Nix is going to be in trouble at the end of next season.
1: See, and this is going to get under my skin. This is what I'd read. You can see it evolving, that lose 2 or 3 games on the trot, it'll happen again, and we're going to relive it again. God.
0: Yeah, look, and what is also a bit threatening or ominous...
1: What?
0: ..is teams 9 and 10 will improve as well. There's no doubt about that. So it'll take Adelaide's absolute best to improve. And I don't...
1: Are you concerned about Adelaide stuff?
0: I'm concerned about their talent. I'm not concerned about Nixie's coaching.
1: I'm not talking about it.
0: They play for Nixie.
1: You made
0: but
1: the
0: I'm
1: point.
0: I'm concerned about their talent.
1: You made the point on Channel 7 2 weeks ago. You said, and I heard you say it, in your opinion, the list is not good enough.
0: It's not good enough. They don't have the talent.
1: Well, then how have we improved?
0: Organic growth, KG. Back after the break, folks.
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0: Welcome back, everybody. 8223 0000.
1: That's it, stud. Give us a call, folks.
0: Mark says, Kenny, the Crows have no one else to blame but their recruiting department. They could have had a heap of class midfielders. They've completely blown the rebuild.
1: No, they
0: have. They?
1: I don't know whether they've blown. I'm getting so angry about this situation.
0: So they've blown the rebuild. So since the rebuild, they brought in Dawson, Rankin, drafted Rochelle. Maybe the Stars, Milleris was part of the rebuild, but early days.
1: Neil Bullen
0: came back. It's probably not a great rebuild, is it?
1: Oh, well Rankin and Dawson are
0: star players. There's no doubt about that, but...
1: There's more to this than I know. And every time I think about it, all those names that I mentioned previously, we couldn't get.
0: Anyway, so they bring in a 32-year-old small defender. Laird's 32, so where's Oscar Ryan fit in if you're going to promote youth?
1: See, I'm not going to be negative. Okay. I'm not going to be negative. Stop it.
0: So Andrew says we absolutely need to sell Adelaide to prospective draftees, maybe take them to the V8s, the Adelaide beaches, wineries.
1: Mate, Adelaide's the best place in the world to live. There's got to be another reason.
0: He said, take him to Maslin's.
1: Oh, how would that go? There you see, you're making light of it now.
0: Well, I'm just saying what Andrew's texted in. Would you like to go to Maslin's? No.
1: No, thanks.
0: Thank you.
1: I'd be embarrassed.
0: And if we struggle, how do you think Tasmania's going to go with recruiting in a few years' time?
1: Well, quite frankly, I'm not concerned about Tasmania.
0: Charlie of Angaston.
1: Charlie.
0: Good morning.
25: Good morning, good morning, good morning. It's good to hear you arguing about how crap the Crows are going to be next year anyway. It's not what I rang up about. As for you, Graham, you forgot your helmet too. That's what happens when you get a new partner, you know. You're thinking one way.
1: Well, that's dangerous ground, Charlie.
0: Occasionally you just race out the door without thinking, and I did.
25: I know, because you were thinking about the new partner. That's fine. Nothing wrong with that.
0: Get on with it, Charlie.
1: See, I told you that's dangerous ground, Charlie. He dumped last week.
0: You get dumped.
25: Okay, yeah, I did. You're right. He did tell me. Graham, you've played at a high level, and Ken, you've umpired at a high level.
1: Yep.
25: AFLW, how long's that been going for?
1: 11 years, isn't it?
25: Okay.
0: I don't think it's 11.
1: I think it's almost 11.
0: Okay.
1: And I know the point you're going to bring up, Charlie, and it's a valid point.
0: What's the point?
25: So when you're in under 11, Graham, did you improve every year till you got to under 17 and then played A's?
0: Oh, you'd hope so. You would hope so.
25: You hope so, or you think so?
0: Well, you hope so. You think so.
25: Okay, you hope so. Some people just stay at the same level.
0: Yeah.
25: AFL's been going for 10 years. Why have their skills not improved? Well, they're kicking.
0: No, they have, Charlie.
25: No, they haven't, Graham.
0: Charlie, they have. If you go back and get some vision from those times, you'll see.
25: I have.
0: They exactly have improved.
25: No, they haven't. They still throw the ball up in the air to handball it. They throw the ball up in the air to kick it. What's their scores, Graham? They can't kick straight.
1: See, St Kilda last week kicked 1 point for the game. Now,
25: last minute.
1: I'm not knocking it. But that's got to be a concern. Adelaide didn't kick a goal until after three-quarter time. That's not what people go to the 44.
0: But you look at the men's. I mean, the defensive tactics have taken over football. And although this year was a little bit different, there was definitely some high scoring.
1: Oh, mate, what about the grand finals and all that?
0: There's no time or space in any grade of football these days, Charlie.
25: But, Graham, they've been going for 10 years. Yeah, surely after 10 years, you understand the game. You know how to get out of them situations.
0: They do. But, the big thing about their desperation in their tackling is great. And when there's no time or space, the skills suffer.
25: But it's not a matter of it, Graham. You're saying their tackling and desperation is great. Their tackling isn't great either.
0: Yeah, it is.
25: They don't actually know how to tackle. Let's be honest. They don't know. They all jump in. They don't know how to tackle.
0: Yes,
25: I'm just surprised
0: Charlie.
25: They can't kick a ball.
0: Well, they
25: I'm
0: can.
25: Not knocking it. Don't get me wrong.
0: As many women women footballers as you see that have got an awkward style, you'll see many who've got great styles.
1: But would the AFL be happy with what we just mentioned, St Kilda, 1 point for the game?
0: Not at all, but there's games every week where there's big crowds and good enthusiasm and good contest.
1: Yeah, but there are issues there, Stud. Are you brushing over it?
0: Well, not brushing over it. I think you've got to look at the positives rather than emphasise the negatives.
1: Well, yeah.
25: But how do you fix the positives?
0: Constantly improving. The girls are starting at a really young age these days. They're getting good coaches, and they've got good coaches at senior level.
1: Look, I think it's been great to see so many young girls get involved in some activity playing football. I would love to see it be a better spectacle than we're seeing at the moment. And I'm a bit with Charlie here. When you see situations like we've seen last week, there's concern, and we've got to fix it.
0: Well, I think you're overreacting.
1: Okay, fair enough.
25: Graham, can I ask you, why do you think he's overreacting? After 10 years, would you not become a better footballer, a better kicker?
0: Well, they
25: a
0: are.
25: Better...
0: Charlie, they are.
25: But in what way? Explain to me in what way. You're saying you're looking at the positive.
0: There's so many young girls coming through now who have been schooled and coached in the correct way to execute the skills of the game. They suffer under the pressure of a contest. There's no doubt about that. But there's so many of them these days who do great things with the ball.
25: But there's also many...
0: I remember Riley O'Brien couldn't kick over his bootlace last year. I mean, you're going to find the lack of skills at senior level as well.
25: Well, I'll use Mason Cox as an example. He came from America and knew nothing about it. He improved over that five-year period. It doesn't take 11 years to improve these skills. And you're saying they've got the best coaches. They're not executing.
0: Righto. Okay. Whatever you say, Charlie.
25: I'm just asking you.
0: Well, I've given you my answer. I think you're being very biased.
25: I'm not biased.
0: I think there is definitely general improvement of the standard. And you're going to get outliers. There's no doubt about that. But watch a game of women's football and you think, gee, that was a good kick. That was a good handball. That was a good play.
25: How many times do you say that?
0: Well, I'm surprised. A lot more than I imagined I would have.
25: Okay.
0: Open your eyes. I'm cutting you down now, Charlie. I'm turning you down. So goodbye. Okay. Goodbye. And we'll be back after the news. And we can't wait to hear what Edwina has to say. Back shortly, folks.
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15: Partly cloudy today and 21 with the 10 o'clock news. I'm Edwina Stevenson.
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15: The mother of two Australian brothers murdered on a surfing trip in Mexico says a guilty verdict won't bring back her sons. Three men have been convicted over the deaths of Jake and Callum Robinson and their American friend Carter Rode, who were shot dead during a robbery in Baja in 2024. Deborah Robinson has sat through weeks of proceedings alongside the men now convicted of their murders. She says the verdict doesn't take away the pain of losing them.
17: I don't feel any different today as I did tomorrow, as yesterday, or and I will tomorrow, because it's Callum and Jake are not here. A verdict is a good thing, but it doesn't bring them back.
15: A woman has been arrested in a stolen car at Manopara overnight. Just before midnight last night, police received a report of a Haval station wagon being stolen from an address in Salisbury North. Senior Constable Rebecca Stokes says police used the vehicle's onboard tracking to locate the car.
26: And they tracked it as it travelled south on Main North Road towards the city. The vehicle then drove across the metropolitan area, through the CBD, around the western suburbs, back through the CBD and then headed back out north again. And then just after 2 a.m, police were able to successfully spike the car's tyres on Main North Road at Dalkeith.
15: Chinese-built vehicles now account for more than 80% of electric cars sold in Australia. New figures show around 180,000 battery electric vehicles were purchased in the first 9 months of the year, with low-cost Chinese imports dominating market growth. Federal police have charged a Sydney man with defrauding the NDIS of just over $1.8 million. The 36-year-old allegedly submitted fraudulent invoices for services never provided while working as the director of a registered NDIS provider over 4 years. And pressure is mounting on the federal government to get its policy right as it faces growing backlash over a credit card surcharge ban. Australians are accusing the Prime Minister of breaking a promise to bring the cost of living down as cafes hike prices to recoup processing costs. Shadow MP Phil Thompson has told Today the issue needs to be addressed.
2: If you get rid of a surcharge, but that means the business or the small business has to then absorb that, which means the prices go up, is bad policy. And I think the Australian public want politicians to stop the spin, to just tell the truth and get the policies right. Because right now, this policy isn't fit for purpose and Australians are going to be worse off.
3: Turning to 5AA sports, stumps on day one of the men's test in South Africa and the Baggy Greens are 6 for 187. Matt Renshaw tops the score sheet with 46 not out for Australia. Marnus Labuschagne managed 37 before being dismissed LBW on the final ball before lunch, and Pat Cummins ended the day unbeaten on 33. Meanwhile, in women's cricket, Australia's beaten Bangladesh by 7 wickets to take a 1-0 lead in their one-day international series in Brisbane. Opening batter Phoebe Litchfield was the standout performer, striking 77 off just 57 deliveries. Zach Butters says he's looking forward to playing alongside Marcus Bontempelli in a new-look Western Bulldogs midfield. In the AFLW, the Western Bulldogs have laid their claim for a top-four spot with a comprehensive 43-point win over Essendon. Today, 13th-placed Port host 10th-placed West Coast. And in the NBL, the 36ers are headed to Sydney to take on the Kings tomorrow. Now checking 5AA traffic.
4: Knowles Caravans, proud home of Island Star, Australian made. Salisbury Highway, opposite Mawson Lakes.
5: Couple of burst water mains to watch for, one in Kenttown on Deketaville Terrace near Bartels Road, another in Unley on Unley Road near Arthur Street. In Hindmarsh, there's urgent sewer works on Port Road near Coghlan Street. Speeds are at 40 outbound. Slow down for a speed camera on the north-south motorway in Bolivar. It's spring season at Freedom. 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Only at Freedom. Adelaide's most accurate traffic on 5AA.
3: Now the 5AA forecast.
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3: Partly cloudy today and 21. A shower or two tomorrow, 28. A possible shower on Monday, down to 19. Then cloudy for the rest of the week with temps in the high teens and low 20s. Right now, it's 17 on 5AA, always Adelaide. Good morning.
0: Can we wait with bated breath?
3: I know
0: breath.
3: You do. It's your favourite. It's the highlight of your week, your month, your year.
0: No, don't get too carried away. We didn't exactly say that.
1: Edwin, he's been saying, I can't wait.
3: I know, he's missed me, hasn't he?
1: I know.
3: I knew it.
1: God.
0: What do you want, Edwin?
3: Just a smidge of recognition, but that's okay. I'll try and get it elsewhere. Look, I want to talk to you about a topic that is, I know, is important to you and to me, and it's integrity in the form of Lionel Messi. So following defeat in the summer's World Cup final, he penned a handwritten letter. Isn't that beautiful and old-fashioned? A handwritten letter explaining his decision to step down to make way for the new generation. And then he followed up and he played with one more game where he addressed the crowd. What a great example of how to say goodbye.
0: Yeah.
3: Then by contrast, we have Cristiano Ronaldo. Oh. He left the Portugal national team camp a few weeks ago following a fallout with the head coach. He was throwing a tantrum. He was left as an unused substitute during Portugal's 2-1 UEFA Nations League win against Norway. And ahead of the subsequent match against Denmark, the coach said he wouldn't start. So he refused the bench role, stormed off and hopped into his private jet. I mean, come on, man. Grow up.
1: You're spot on.
3: Oh, and he announced on Instagram that he left the squad and he would share his side of the story, to which I say, who cares, buddy?
0: Well,
1: given, I like that.
3: And eventually he did deliver this sort of sorry, not sorry on Instagram. It was pathetic. And I suggest that he use some downtime to work on his emotional regulation.
0: Well, so, Edwina, you are totally correct.
1: Exactly.
3: I have, but, you know, 200 followers on Instagram. He has about, what, a million?
0: No, he's got more than that, sure. But he makes his own rules. That's the unfortunate part of it. Some superstars. Lionel Messi's a... And you have these very, as you've got Roger Federer, say, compared to...
1: How good was he?
0: Djokovic, you know, there's always...
3: As if Federer's hair is not good enough, but now he just seems so delightful. He's just... Now, yeah. Anyway, there's a way to do things, and exactly. That was not it.
1: Exactly okay, right. Well done, Edwina. See, stud.
0: You don't want to get on your wrong side.
1: Straight
3: watch
1: between
3: out.
1: The eyes.
0: Oh, my gosh. Thank
3: Bye.
0: You.
1: Bye.
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7: 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KG and Cornsy.
0: Yeah, thanks for joining us. 8223 0000. Just wind you down a bit. Rick says, if you've forgotten Archie, he'll make a huge difference in years to come.
1: Yes, he's William
0: the other
1: best
0: half
1: of him, yep.
0: Back flanker from Brisbane, who they should be. Is that Keddie Coleman?
1: Yeah, can't he play?
0: Yeah, no, he did his knee line, but he's back. So I'd like to go, but again, he's a great defender. He's got a beautiful leg on him.
1: We need a midfielder.
0: Sean says, Cornsy, you're delusional.
1: Oh,
0: what do you mean delusional, Sean?
1: Well, tell us.
0: Delusional? Really, you wouldn't have been the first person to say that. Crows AFLW side wouldn't beat Moonta Senior Colts, says Steve.
1: Oh, I don't know about that.
0: Barnsey says, excellent stuff, Edwina. Stop sucking up, Barnsey. Okay. Corndog, Charlie's 100% correct. The AFLW has not improved. No, it has improved, in my opinion.
1: Fair enough.
0: The grounds are too big, need reducing. The balls are too big and need us. No, they've got a smaller ball. The teams are not fit enough. Season's too short. Every team should play each other.
1: Oh, I don't know about that.
0: Barnsey says, excellent stuff, Edwina. Stop sucking up, Barnsey. Okay. Corndog, Charlie's 100% correct. The AFLW has not improved. No, it has improved, in my opinion.
1: Fair enough.
0: The grounds are too big, need reducing. The balls are too big and need us. No, they've got a smaller ball.

0: That's that.
1: But I say that about the men's spectacle compared to the spectacle of the early 90s and the early 2000s.
0: Yeah, cool.
1: That's gone backward as well.
0: The plus is the fact we're seeing so many young girls play the sport now, and that to me, I think, is positive.
1: Hello, Jeff of Glengowrie. Good morning,
0: Jeffrey.
2: Good morning. Morning. Now, boys, I've got a story to tell you, which does admittedly go back 50 years, about how the supporter bubble adversely affected Collingwood players back in the days of Peter McKenna. Mm-hmm. Now, back in the 70s, we got to know a couple who shifted from Melbourne to Adelaide to start a car auction. And the lady, whose name was Gladys, she was a red-hot South Melbourne supporter. She used to go to all the games, and she and her husband were very good friends of Bob Skilton. And she told us, this will be probably the early 70s, she said she had been to the game, the South Melbourne game on the Saturday, on the her husband supported St Kilda. So on the Sunday, she and her girlfriends went to a prominent South Melbourne pub to have a few drinks and discuss the previous game. And she said they were having their drinks, enjoying it, and all of a sudden the pub door opened and then walked the entire Collingwood League team, much to the surprise of everyone. And Gladys said she knew Peter McKenna, so she went over and she said, what are you Collingwood blokes doing here? Shouldn't you be at a Collingwood pub? And he said, that's exactly why we're here. We can't stand our supporters. They drive us crazy, and we need to get a break away from them. He said, Peter McKenna said that if we've won the previous day, they're all over us. They won't leave us alone. They want autographs. They want photos. If we've had a bad day, they're nasty to us. And he said that we've come to an unofficial agreement with Collingwood that we're not going to go to a pub every Sunday in Collingwood because of them. They drive us absolutely crazy. Now, that's in a tent. Now, do you think it'll be worse now or better? I'd suggest it'll probably be worse.
1: Yeah,
2: and that's in a 10-team town, in a 2-team town. Like, you know, poor old Tex Walker has a bad day and he's walking down the Norwood Parade the next day. I'll leave you to work it out. So that's an interesting story straight from Peter McKenna.
1: Well, it is an interesting story, yeah. But I just wondered whether you could escape Collingwood supporters anywhere, Jeff, really, whether there's so many of them right across the breadth of the city.
0: But yeah,
1: I don't think it's that bad. It's a small price to pay.
0: I'm about to say the same thing.
1: Elite football and getting paid $1 million.
0: I'm about to say the same thing.
1: It's a small price to pay.
0: Surely that's part of the business, part of the framework. Like, I love all that hoo-ha, coming in and slapping on the back and that.
1: Peter McKenna was
0: a lovely bloke.
1: He was he had movie star appeal about him.
0: Yeah,
1: though. He would have been
0: a good bloke.
1: He would have been really under the pressure of public scrutiny and adoration, dare I say it.
0: Adulation's a small price, Doug.
1: But a good call, Jeff.
0: Yeah, good on you, Jeffrey.
1: Thank you for that. Hello, hello, Mark.
3: Hello, how are you?
0: Good, thanks, Mark.
1: We're good. Yeah, thank you.
3: You're there?
0: Yep.
1: You asked us how we were. We said we're good.
3: Good.
1: How are you?
3: AFLW, the ladies, I think that's 10 years.
0: 10 years.
3: AFLW gone for 10 years.
0: 10 years, yep.
3: 10 years. Any ladies football today, AFLW ladies?
0: Not there is a game today, I think.
1: West Coast are playing Port down at Alberton, Mark.
0: Yeah, I think the Crows are playing Richmond away.
3: Crows. And what time's West Coast?
0: I'm not sure.
1: It'll be
0: Stay listening, and we'll get the time for you, Mark.
1: No
0: problem.
3: And Simon Borges.
1: It's 2:35. Port Adelaide and West Coast at Alberton Oval.
0: Yep.
3: Okay. Thank you.
0: Mark.
1: Any time.
0: Thank you. Yeah,
1: no worries. Just give us a ring. Hello. David, how are you?
4: G'day, Ken. G'day, Graham. How are you going?
0: Good, thanks, David.
1: Good, thanks.
4: I just when I talk about a bit about cricket, but first, you know, it's cricket season, guys. Not you, but some of the supporters, pro supporters, just take a deep breath. You know, you've got to feel.

0: or to go back to footy season starts again. So just take a deep breath and move on and maybe enjoy cricket season.
1: Well, David, but I think some of the Crow supporters are a bit fearful of what they will see down the track. That's the worry.
0: Okay, Ken. Ken, I've said this over the last 10 years, and I know you have often too. You know, I reckon T20 has sucked up 80% of test batsmen since it came in, you know, when all those years ago. The batsman's technique now is totally, it's changed. They're all over the place because of T20.
1: Yep.
0: You know, the original technique when you play cricket, as you know, you learn how to protect the wicket. You know, you play straight, you play each ball its merits, and you play straight down the line. But because of this T20, the batsman's technique is put on the burner. You know, they've got to attack scoring shots. They're forced to make runs. You know, they've got to invent shots. Half the cricket you watch now, there's only probably about four elite batsmen who have gone through the period that have succeeded in both grades. You know what I mean? You know, Williamson, you know, Root, Coley, and probably Smith. So, you know, but the rest of the test batsmen, they are all over the place. You know what I mean?
1: And I agree. I agree that the white ball game has affected the footwork of the cricketers. No doubt.
0: And I hope Renshaw does. Hope Renshaw goes on. You know what I mean? Because he's been up and down a bit. And he could have had a go last year, but they didn't pick him. But I just hope he goes on.
1: They've got to decide where they're going to bat him. They opened with him previously. Now he batted it for. Give the kid. Don't all over the place.
2: Good call, David.
1: Yeah, outstanding call. It's spot on.
2: Back after the break.
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2: Lots of text messages. Mike says, it's great that women can play at footy, but AFLW is not an elite sport. The media coverage it gets, including live calls on free-to-air plus Foxtel, is ridiculous.
1: Oh, I don't mind the coverage of it. It's got to get every bit of help it can get to get where it wants to get.
2: In fact, the AFLW players are paid up to 10 times more than male sample players is a joke. Well,
1: are they paid that much?
2: Yeah, they would be, yeah.
1: 10 times more than sample players?
2: Well, sample players are really 10 times more.
1: No, it wouldn't be possible. If it is, it's wrong.
2: Well, the salary cap in the sample is about $250,000 to $300,000. Ten times more, the salary cap of an AFLW team would be $3 million. I don't think it's that.
1: No.
2: You're probably right.
1: No.
2: But was at a function last night with Daisy Pearce, who's,
1: yep. You know,
2: the great Daisy Pearce, who's coaching West Coast ladies. And then she was saying, we were talking about the salary cap of the guys and how much Zach Putters is taking of the Western Bulldogs' salary cap. And she said, well, we would like to see some of the male salary cap reduced and allocated to the female players.
1: Are they getting a bit too eager for that?
2: No, just imagine, though, that you're involved. Let's say I was coaching one of the women's teams. You'd want the best for them.
1: And
2: that would be your whole world and their whole world.
1: But what did you get playing your first league game?
2: My first league game?
1: Yeah.
2: I got my first season, my first full season, I got $114.
1: So
2: $14
1: with. So what do the girls want now? What would they like to be paid?
2: I don't know what their salary cap is, but it's different tiers. There's three different tiers.
1: Yeah. I don't know whether that's the right approach to it at the moment. You've got to crawl before you walk.
2: I understand that, but they've giving up a fair bit.
1: No doubt.
2: But you know, they're travelling interstate.
1: Yeah.
2: It's hard to hold down a regular job.
1: Yep.
2: The AFL have created this league.
1: Look, I'm all for it because of the fact that it gets young girls an opportunity to get out there and be active. And I enjoy watching it, but it's got its issues at the moment.
2: Hello, Mark.
11: Yeah,
2: Mark.
11: Can you hear me?
2: Yep.
11: Yeah, because I'm talking about the cricket and I watch it Friday night and it's pretty boring because I couldn't believe it because there was no one there. The crowd was all empty.
1: Yeah, I was a bit surprised, Mark, because I was anticipating because of the sandpaper situation some years ago.
11: Yeah.
1: That they'd be there in their numbers. So I was a little surprised with the number of
2: no one there.
1: Not a huge crowd. No.
11: Yeah, and the other thing, I don't understand why Abbott said why he opened. He should be banned down the order.
1: Who's this?
2: Travis Head.
1: Yep.
11: Alex Head.
1: Yeah, look, Mark, he's got a wonderful eye. He's a very good player, Alan Border Cricketer of the Year, but I think he's a better player for the team at number five.
2: You got on your mark.
1: Yeah, well done, Mark. Yeah, good observation, son.
2: Got that sorted out?
1: Yep.
2: Hello, Gary.
12: G'day, Graham and Ken. How are you?
1: Fantastic. Thank you, Gary.
2: Yep.
12: That's good. Yeah, just talking about the cricket with the crowd, it could be a couple of reasons. Could be the money. I don't know what they charge if it's, you know, $100 or $200 to get into the game.
1: Yep,
12: fair point. Wouldn't be on a lot of money, so I'm not sure if that's the point. And it could be a work day over there, which some people couldn't take a day off. Second point, the girls' salary, asking about what money they get.
1: Yep.
12: I know a couple of the girls were getting $30,000 a year. That was the top one, so they were on $30,000. So you'd think the lower ones would be on at least, you know, $5,000 a year.
1: Well, what does an SNFL player earn? Stud, do you know?
2: I as I said, the salary cap is around $300,000.
1: Yeah.
2: So I suppose a really good sample player might earn $25,000 to $30,000, and a lesser one,
1: okay,
2: maybe $5,000.
1: What are the girls earning, Gary?
12: The top ones were earning around $30,000. Now some could be getting a bit more even, and the lower ones were around, you know, $5,000.
1: That's not bad money, $30,000, is it?
12: Just on with the AFL girls, when Charlie was talking about that they haven't improved or whatever,
1: yep.
12: There's a few things. Look, he's sort of right and sort of wrong.
1: Yep.
12: So we started off with about six teams, roughly, six or eight teams.
1: Yep.
12: So it's easy to get the best girls playing. As, of course, then we had 12 girls teams, and now we've got 18 girls teams. So the more teams you got, of course, it's going to be harder to keep getting good players. So if we had, say, 24 girls teams, we'd be really struggling to have good girl teams.
1: Yep.
12: Now, I was just trying to work out percentages, and I was sort of thinking, I reckon it's at least 30% really good women footballers. I reckon there's about 40% good footballers, and then I think there's 30% that are really struggling. They're not up to the standard. That's just what I, you know, I'm not saying they're not my figures, but I think. I think it's somewhere around there. But it's definitely improved. It's like everything. Some girls will improve and some won't, and they'll just get cut and move on to something else. But, it's not my...
1: Is it your cup of tea?
12: Not really, no. It's not really... Look, there are some really good... You see some girls, they're kicking the ball a fair way and some of the marks are good, but then some of them, they're just... handballing to girls that have, you know, got two girls on them. We see that in the men's, but no, it's not really my. Like, you know, when they kick like two goals in a game and the other team kicks one goal,
1: That's an issue.
2: Well, it's the new world, Gary. It's here to stay. It's here to get bigger.
1: Oh, it's here to stay. They can't go back now, and they won't
2: either. So,
1: but
2: enjoy it. Embrace it. Okay. Tim says the TV commentators were saying there were less than 2,000 people in attendance for the test match.
1: Yeah, that did surprise me because I thought there'd be a lot more and they'd make a lot more noise than they did. I was expecting a...
2: And I've got a text message here, but Gary is not quite correct. The top girls earned close to $200,000.
1: $200,000?
2: I'd like to verify this text message.
1: 200,000? No way.
2: Okay.
1: Would you believe that?
2: Well, I find it surprising, but
1: surprising.
2: And I'm doubting the credibility of the person who sent me the text message.
1: Well, I don't know. It's in your hand, not mine.
2: But can you verify that, you mysterious text messenger?
1: Oh, hang on. That wouldn't be right.
2: And Terry Corcoran says the AFL payment is standardised across the 18 teams. A Tier 4 player at Premier North Melbourne will be paid $67,000, the same as a Tier 4 wouldn't. Is it what? Well, Terry, what's a Tier 4? Is that the lowest or the highest?
1: Gee.
2: So a Tier 4 player at North Melbourne, $67,000.
1: Gee, that's not bad money.
2: So maybe our other mysterious caller who said, or texter, who said $200,000.
1: No, that I knew.
2: Might be right, no. But I've challenged you. Show me your credentials, whoever this person is.
1: Now you're playing games, Stan.
2: I am playing games. G'day, John.
13: Hello, boys.
2: Johnny, how are you?
13: Yeah, good, thanks, Grant. Hey, I watched a fair bit of that cricket last night, before I get a point on Malcolm Blight in a minute. But I enjoyed it. Obviously Australia ain't going great, but I'm a cricket lover, as you blokes well know. But you're right about bloody Nick Madison. I don't know why on earth. We've been back to South Africa since 2018. It's just a great place to watch cricket because they're a great cricketing country. They're a great sporting nation with their rugby and water rules.
1: Yep.
13: Mm-hmm. And they're tough. They really fight. But on, I watched it tonight as well. I watched it all tonight because last night I got a bit tired.
2: Yeah.
13: But I'll record it a bit, but I didn't see. But Malcolm Blight, boys.
2: Yep.
13: Malcolm Blight, you touched on him earlier on. I love talking about the true great, the no-brain, the absolute no-brain. And he's one of them. I'm a portmanteau bloke, 12 now. I wouldn't give the Crows a time of day. But he along with Lee Matthews, is they're two of the greatest players, two of the greatest players ever laced up a boot that translated their performance into coaching at the highest level. In terms of premierships and whatever else, and
1: No doubt, but
13: I think the Crows could do worse than look and put him on the board. I don't know why I'm giving you my suggestions, but
2: no, that's not a bad suggestion.
1: No,
2: he's been on footy club boards before. He may not want to do it.
1: No,
2: John, you know he might have moved past that. But
1: mind you, Barmy's. Blighty would be excellent, no doubt about that. But Barmy's is doing a terrific job, Barmy.
2: So there are mysterious text messages said Ash Woodland was on $160,000 2 years ago.
1: Oh, God.
2: There you go.
1: Well, they shouldn't be complaining. I'll give the strong tip.
2: Right.
1: Thanks, John.
2: And I reckon the skills of AFLW have improved. Says Andrew, however, many players look out of condition. So different AFL men's even. No, you can't look different shape,
1: body.
2: Different shapes and different genders.
1: No, I'm not worried about that. I'm worried about the lack of scoring.
2: So somebody else says the salary cap for an AFLW team for 2027, we set at $1.25 million. I think the current cap is about the same. So it's a fair whack.
1: What would it be costing the AFL to run it?
2: Someone said about $40 million so far, but it's offset by the extra sponsorship and the promotion of the game at junior levels, the influx of women, young girls playing the game.
1: I'm all for so get the kids out playing.
2: Rather than a loss, they would say.
1: Fair enough.
2: Let's check the traffic.
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2: Hey, welcome back, everybody.
1: Yes.
2: Lots of discussion about AFLW salaries. Keith says...
1: What does Keith say?